0: Go. I agree with it. They don't have one. 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And by Caliente Pizza and Draft House, the pizza champions here on the Steelers Audio Network. 833-412-9383 is our number. Back to the telephones we go. Let's welcome Dennis from Downingtown, PA to the show. How are you, Dennis?
1: Hey, how you guys doing? I'm a disturbed, stressed Steeler fan. I don't even know where to begin. But I think my son might have named it right when he texted me. I feel like I'm watching White Mike Tomlin and the Steelers. Because there's, like, no difference. DK Metcalf can't catch the ball. He's overpaid. But we won't pay, you know, JPJ. But we'll pay, you know, Metcalf to come in here and drop balls all over the field. It's the same situation. And I'm so sick of hearing. This is at you, Charlie Bass. I'm sorry. I'm going to come at you. Hearing about what a genius that Aaron Rodgers is for, you know, good play. He got blitzed constantly in this game, and there was not not an open receiver to be found. He couldn't be the super genius that I hear he is for the last 20 years of my life and get an open guy. I'm just so frustrated watching the Steeler offense be the same exact thing.
2: Nah, first of all, appreciate the call. Secondly, I never said he was a genius. I said he had a PhD in the offense. That doesn't make you a genius. It just makes you a doctor in the offense. But I think when you look at what's happening in this particular equation, yeah, Aaron is going to shoulder all of the blame. But when you just look at from a pressure perspective, there are times when even though they are blitzing, you do have enough to pick the blitz up. And right now they're not picking the blitz up consistently. And when that doesn't happen, they're going to keep throwing these things at you and forcing the ball to get out of your hands. That was happening throughout the course of the game. Now, when I leave out of the studio today, go review the film, I'll have better answers in the morning because I get a chance to watch the all 22 versus what we're watching on the TV copy. So again, I'm not sitting here giving anybody an excuse as it relates to it. Right now, the offense is the problem. They're only averaging 8 points this season, one touchdown this year.
0: Yeah, and I would, you know, you've repeated yourself about third down. I'm going to go back to that ridiculous minus 43-yard play, whatever it was, with the fumble and nobody could pick it up. Six-man pressure against a six-man protection, and he got hit by two unblocked defenders. Mm-hmm. Sandwiched. I assume he sees what's coming and he knows how many guys he has and he's thinking we're going to get a hat on a hat. And then the other thing, you know, Mike McCarthy keeps talking about wanting it to be different, Dennis, and wanting to throw the ball down the field. His comments after the game, he talked about, I don't want to dink and dunk and play keep away. Well, sometimes you got to do what you can do, not what you want to do. And if the ball's got to start coming out quick, so they can look competent and then build from there, I think that's the way they got to go.
2: They do. And you heard, I think, when J.J. Watt talked about on the broadcast, he's thinking, he said they were 0 for 10 on passes over 20 yards. Yeah. And again, when you're not hitting them, it's one thing to attempt them to allow the coordinator to say we're now threatening to throw the ball down the field. But if you don't hit them, there is no threat. And right now, they're not making those plays consistently. So it goes back to your point. Sometimes you do have to dink and dunk until you get those bigger play opportunities.
0: Anything else, Dennis, or did you get it out?
1: Back to DK Metcalf as well.
0: Oh,
1: the guy can't make it. He is like the worst 50-50 guy I've ever seen for a big dude. He's so talented and so skilled. He can't make a 50-50 catch to save his life.
0: I got no answer for you there other than, you know, I looked at his resume many times since he's come to Pittsburgh, and this guy, he's the Greek god of wide receivers, and he has produced in the league. These two games have been way below the line, unacceptable.
2: And he'll be the first to tell you that. But again, the only way you can fix it, prove it on the field.
0: Yeah.
1: Fair enough. And I'm a Steelers fan, and I hope he does. I truly do. I want the Steelers to win and succeed.
0: Anything else to get it out of your system, Dennis?
1: No, thanks. No, fellas, I appreciate it.
2: We appreciate you.
0: That's why we're here. Let's go to Tom in Mars. You're up, Tom. What do you got? Hello, Tom.
3: Yes.
0: You're on with Mike and Charlie. How are you, Tom?
3: Hey, how you doing? How you doing?
2: Doing well.
3: Hey, thanks for getting me on, first time caller here. I do appreciate the insights and everything you guys have to say. I just want to put one thing out there, and I'll let you guys comment on it. Here's the thing. There's one play that Aaron Rodgers is never going to call, or McCarthy's never going to call. It's his own number. And, you know, you see these scrambling quarterbacks. If you've got a mobile quarterback, you've got somebody who can run, that changes the rush. And if you put out Mount Washington and a couple of, you know, a guard or a tackle out there, and you call your own number, then all of a sudden that rush is going to be slowing down because they know that's going to happen. I'll just hang up now, and you guys can comment on it.
0: Yeah, they don't have that guy. Okay, that's not an option. They have Aaron Rodgers, who does not do that, but the trade-off is his ability and understanding and experience and arm talent. And I still, Charlie, I'll stack his arm up against anybody in the league right now.
2: Oh, he still has it. There's no question about it.
0: And just protect him, give him a chance, catch the ball when he throws it. If they'd have caught the ball against Atlanta, he'd have had 330 yards, 3-4 touchdowns, and everybody would be saying, oh, he's still back at 42. I mean, it's an easy, fail-safe criticism to me to look at him when things don't go and say it's because he's old. He's a different guy. He's not the problem, I don't think.
2: And you'll hear whenever we start seeing the highlights all nationally, people are going to immediately go to his stats without watching the game. They can say, oh, he threw an interception. Okay, well, the interception was not his fault. The receiver dropped the pass. So, again, the quarterback is always going to shoulder the blame. He's never going to waver from that. That just comes with the position.
0: Yeah, I wish he could run like Josh Allen, too, but there's only so many of those guys.
2: Right.
0: They got to find a different way to do it. The quarterback running for 50, 60 yards and a couple touches is not going to be a part of this operation. They have made that decision, and they're living with it. They just got to live with it better. Thanks to Caliente Pizza and Draft House, the pizza champions, and RE/MAX Select Realty, Get Seen, Get Sold, for bringing us this hour of the Pittsburgh Steelers Audio Network postgame show. The show continues right here on the Steelers Audio Network.
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17: I think we got to take ownership as players. You know, we got to be accountable to each other about our performance. Mine wasn't good enough, and, you know, a lot of guys on offense wasn't good enough. So we got to start with ourselves, not point the finger, and not ride the roller coaster. It's a long season. They're, you know, Super Bowl team from last year. We knew it was going to be a tough game. We had our chances. Our defense playing excellent football. When they hold them to 13 points, we got to win the game. So definitely on us to play better. But you're not going to see me panic. I don't think Mike's going to panic. Urgency is going to go up a little bit, for sure. But no panic.
0: Well, he's good at that. He always has been. I mean, that didn't sound fake to me. That sounded like R-E-L-A-X a few years ago. Back with Green Bay. Remember that
18: right,
0: one?
18: Right.
0: Welcome back to the Steelers postgame show brought to you by RE/MAX Select Realty. 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South Hills Kia has the ride and a price you'll love. Charlie, I think don't want to go too inside baseball on everybody here, but I think the keys to the game were that when the Steelers tried to block the Patriots, they could not.
2: And that is it. they wanted Mike McCarthy, said he wanted to come into the game, control the trenches. That was something they did not do. They lost on both sides.
0: And that, boy, that run by Travion Henderson, the touchdown run, that was just perfectly blocked.
2: And you can try to give yourself a ease into it and say, well, if you take minus that run away, we now are at this. No, the run counts because it happened in the game. So yeah. You got to put that to the stats.
0: Back to the phones we go. Nick in Johnstown. Thanks for your patience. Nick, what's on your mind tonight?
19: Yeah. Hey, how you guys doing?
0: Doing okay. Yourself?
19: Good. Good. I was just calling in. I mean, I heard like the other guy when he was talking about how the Patriots always reset and reload and everything. I mean, the reason we haven't done that is I think Drake May was what, a 9th overall pick? Something like that?
0: Something like that.
19: I mean, that's kind of where I'm at with this whole Steelers thing is that the last playoff game we won was 2017. I mean, think about that for a second. Alex Smith was the quarterback for the Kansas City Chiefs back then. Like, that's how long we've had a drought of a playoff win. And it's like we just settle for mediocre year after year after year. Aaron Rodgers is a stopgap as far as I'm concerned for the past 2 years. Like, you know, I was at the home opener at Atlanta. They barely won that game against a third string quarterback. I mean, we had to have TJ Watt basically win the game for us. And it's like, that'd be great if it was a game that was meaningful. At a certain point, like, we're going to have a down year. I know nobody wants to hear that, but we need to get a high draft pick, preferably a franchise quarterback in there, and then we'd have a realistic shot of beating some of these teams.
0: Well, I would just tell you this, Nick. You can get your quarterback. Buffalo traded up twice to get Josh Allen. Kansas City traded up once to get Patrick Mahomes. They were both winning teams when they made those picks, the Chiefs and the Bills. Baltimore got Lamar Jackson, 32nd overall?
2: Yes.
0: Something in that area. Jalen Hurts was a second-round pick. You don't have to lose to get a quarterback. You just have to decide, I want to go get a quarterback. And then you got to pick the right one.
19: Yeah, and I think that's what we've – since Ben, we haven't decided that. I mean, we had Kenny Pickett. We waited for him. He got drafted in the first round, probably shouldn't have. And then we had that whole experience. And it was like, I mean, you guys know as well. I mean, the quarterback touches the ball every snap. We need a quarterback that can actually win us some games here. And it's like, I think the whole team feeds off that. Our defense is great, yes. But, like, at the same time, we just need to get – we need to get some type of – like, even if we make the playoffs this year, fellas, I don't think we're winning a game or going far into it anyway. I just – it's one of those things where it's like – when Ben was there, you felt it. It's something I can't put my head, like, finger on, but you felt it. We were in every game. And now it's just, we're just going through the motions is what I feel. I don't know. That, like you said, maybe that's a front office thing. They need to move up in the draft and get somebody of caliber, get a real team leader in there, and we can actually feel good about it. You know, I don't know. I just haven't felt good since Ben left. Honestly, that's where I'm at as a Steelers fan.
0: Well, no, I get it. But that's, and you know, Ben Roethlisberger's a rare guy, and they've tried several options since. I mean, I would describe Rodgers as a short-term solution as opposed to stopgap. They have a lot of faith in what he can do. I can tell you the players have a lot of faith in Aaron Rodgers. I mean, if they're giving me a hard sell, they're doing a great job on it, because I've talked to a lot of these guys about him.
19: He's a hell of a quarterback. I mean, everything about him is great. It's just he's past his prime.
18: Yeah,
19: I mean, even like throw Drake May in there. He threw three picks in the first game, and now he's leading this team to a win this week. I mean, it's something about having that young guy in there. And Charlie was there for all of it. When Ben got drafted, he came in. He saw the whole. You could kind of see that progression of a guy getting anointed, and it was, and like you said, it's a special guy. It's going to take a time, but like I said, that's what we're all wishing for in Pittsburgh. I was at the home opener, Atlanta, and it was like it just didn't. Yeah, we won, but it was, we beat a third string quarterback with a team that's probably going to finish last in the AFC South. So,
18: yeah,
19: I mean, it is what it is.
18: Yeah, I think, NFC South. I think when you look at it, and yes, it is a stopgap because Aaron's telling you this is his last year, and he came back because he truly believed that this team was going to win. So with that, you have to believe his words as it relates to what that looks like. But on the flip side, when you look at, okay, when is the right time to put a quarterback in? You drafted Will Howard last year. You have Drew Aller this year. That's the reason why Mike McCarthy kept four quarterbacks on this roster, something that I didn't believe in, but he does. So he's going to try to develop those two. But when you go back to say, when is the proper time to put the quarterback in? It wasn't the plan in 2004 to put Ben Roethlisberger in that year. He was supposed to sit. If you go back and fast forward to 2016, 2017, whenever Kansas City drafted Patrick Mahomes, Alex Smith was the quarterback.
0: And he was the next year.
18: Yes. So they sat him. So, again, it's just a matter of what that organization and their plan is at quarterback. Right now, the plan is to develop Will Howard and develop Drew Aller for next year. That's a next year conversation unless something wacky happens that you have to force those two in this year.
0: Yeah. And the only other thing I'd tell you, Nick, I mean, you know, I'm not going to convince you they're going to win the Super Bowl after today's performance. But let's not draw any conclusions about what happens in January based on week two. That would just be my advice.
19: All right, man. Thanks a lot.
0: Appreciate the phone call. And thanks also to Caliente Pizza and Draft House, the pizza of champions, and RE/MAX Select Realty, Get Seen, Get Sold, for bringing us this hour of the Pittsburgh Steelers Audio Network postgame show. 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
11: Patriots showing pressure. They'll bring it as Rodgers gets a snap. Hit from behind. Ball comes out. Is it a fumble or is it an incomplete pass? Still on the ground. Still loose. And finally, way back at their own 42-yard line, the Steelers fall on it.
12: I've learned you got to get up quick, number one, so they don't try and send anybody out to get you. But yeah, that was definitely a shot. You know, I haven't taken too many of those in my career because usually I have a feeling, you know, if we're picked up or not picked up. That was a lapse in communication, obviously, there.
13: In other words, he thought they were picked up.
14: Exactly.
13: Because it was six rushers against six blockers.
14: And that is the worst whenever you think you're protected and you're more relaxed when you're ready to throw the ball. When you know the rush is coming, you throw and you protect yourself. And that's exactly what Rodgers is saying right there.
13: One, two, three, four, five. Welcome back to the Steelers postgame show brought to you by RE/MAX Select Realty. Get seen, get sold. And Caliente Pizza and Draft House, the pizza of champions here on the Steelers Audio Network. 833-412-9383 is our number. Thanks to all the calls and thanks to everybody for hanging in there as we sort through Patriots 20. Steelers 3. Next up, Tanner in the basement. You're up with Mike and Charlie. Second call from the basement. Popular place.
15: Oh, yeah. Mike, Charlie, how you doing tonight?
13: You don't know Trevor in the basement, do you? Is it two different basements?
15: Oh, no. Two different basements, I suppose. You just want to know what the only highlight for me today was?
13: I'm dying to know.
15: Mike Prisuta, your preamble. You always deliver, and I can't wait for the preamble every single week.
13: I really appreciate that. Job. Thank you. I have a lot
15: It revs up the engine during pregame, and I can't wait for many more to come.
13: Well, I appreciate it. I like to have fun with those. It wasn't effective today, though.
15: Hey, you don't use AI for that, do you?
13: Never. Never.
15: I that's what I assumed.
13: Nah, good, bad, or ugly, that's all me.
15: All good. All right. God bless. Love you guys.
13: Oh, there you go.
14: Appreciate you. Thank you.
13: It's not all.
14: Half praise for you, Mike. Keep doing your job.
13: Moving on to Jerry in Sharon, PA. You're up with Mike and Charlie. How are you, Jerry?
0: Good. How are you doing tonight?
13: Hanging in there. Yourself?
0: Good. I want to talk about the offense. Boy, we need some serious work. That's terrible. You know, I understand Aaron Rodgers, he's not the most mobile quarterback because he's getting older. But, you know, the running game, they're having a hard time. So you got to hold the offensive line accountable. You know, I mean, the offensive line is, oh, boy. But there were some bright spots. I mean, Freiermuth, he sure-handed. He made some catches. And then number 17, what was his name, Bernard?
13: Yes.
0: He looked pretty decent, too, I mean, when he was in. And what about Skoranek? Whatever happened with him?
13: He got a few reps.
0: Injured or what?
13: Nah, he's a special teamer. He got a few reps at wide receiver today. I haven't seen the actual snap counts, but I would guess between 5 and 10, Charlie, playing actual receiver.
14: Yeah, I would think that.
0: Okay. Because I was saying, you know, he had a pretty decent preseason, so maybe hopefully we'll see more of him.
13: Yeah.
0: But, you know, the offensive line definitely needs improvement. You know, like the old saying goes, if you don't have an offensive line, you don't have an offense. Because that's where it all starts.
13: And, I'll lump them in with Metcalf. I don't think Metcalf's going anywhere. You're not going to go down to the number one wide receiver store and get a different guy. I think Ahanachor's coming sooner rather than later. But other than that, I think Zach Frazier's one of the best at his position in the league. I think Mason McCormick is more than fine at guard. Troy Fauton is the number one pick. I mean, they have the pieces there. They just got to get it to coalesce.
14: They don't have the experience. That's what's missing in that particular group. And the only way you can get that is by playing. And sometimes it'd be a little frustrating after a win, but then it's more frustrating after a loss in this particular manner. So you're just hoping that that group is going to get it together sooner rather than later. But at what point are you now going to insert Maxi Honichor into this lineup? If you do it this week, that means you're getting two games in 11 days. If you don't, they're not going to play him on a short week and anticipate him for the Colts game that second week of October. So, again, that's going to be the coach's decision when they watch the film to see how Dylan Cook truly played in this game.
13: When you get a cut and you have a Band-Aid, what do you do when it's time to take it off?
14: Clean it, put a new one on.
13: I mean, you rip it off, right?
14: Yeah.
0: That's right.
13: You make a decision. Say, I know it's going to hurt a little bit, but it's coming off.
14: That's it. So, that's the decision that's probably being thought about as they're on their way home from New England right now.
0: Okay, and the defense for the most part played good, but they're on the field constantly. It seemed like, I mean, they showed the first half stats. It was like punt.
13: Would you believe, Jerry, the Steelers actually won time of possession today? 32 minutes and 47 seconds to 27-13.
0: Wow. Okay, that's hard to believe.
13: Head scratching.
0: That's true, yeah. I know, but.
13: But wow. I do like the defense. T.J. Watt looks reinvigorated. Their package.
0: Oh, of course.
13: Their packages are effective. We see that three outside linebacker thing. I saw some dime today. If you include Ramsey, who was playing like a linebacker type of position at the time. But they're doing different things at different times and using a lot of people, and it's working.
14: And they know what the problem is. If you listen to Aaron Rodgers in his sound bites in his press conference, he said defensively, second consecutive week, they only allow 13 points. They should be able to win games in that particular manner. So he's already shouldering the blame, and they know what the issue is at this particular point.
0: Well, we got Cincinnati on the – that's going to be – I'm praying like heck that they beat them. But that's going to be one heck of a game. just hope it's going to be a close game anyway.
13: Yeah. Appreciate the call, Jerry. Thank you. Let's go to Ronnie in Johnstown. You're up next with Mike and Charlie.
14: Ronnie, you there?
16: Hello, this is Ronnie in Johnstown. How are you guys?
13: Doing well. What's on your mind tonight, Ronnie?
16: Well, I had something on my mind, but I just got some new information. The Pirates outscored the Steelers today. Raise the Jolly Roger. Okay. Hey, Mike, go green.
13: Thanks.
16: Go green, Mike. I lived in Lansing for 10 years.
13: Go white.
16: Anyway, I'm back in Johnstown now, and, man, I got a flashback kind of feeling. The play calling selection from McCarthy today reminded me of Ben's last season. Everything was up. Now, they took a couple shots, nothing worked, but everything ended up at the line of scrimmage. You know, screen looking thing, okay, we're going to flip it over there. It's, hello, Mr. McCarthy, we need your new offense, sir. Please provide.
13: Yeah, got to find something that works and build off of that. And if you heard Mike McCarthy after the game, he kept talking about reducing the volume. He's got so much stuff in and they just got to pare it down and do what you do well instead of doing a whole bunch of stuff.
14: And this is where you need your veterans. You need your veterans who control the room to say, we now all need to put an extra time into what we're trying to accomplish here, and you're hoping that that happens.
16: And the lack of second half adjustments, I was like, okay, we're seeing the same thing. Mike, come on, Mike, Mr. McCarthy, please step up to the podium.
13: Yeah, I just say give it some time. It was ugly today, and it was just barely good enough to win the first game, but it adds up to 1-1. And, hey, Houston's 0-2. Baltimore lost to New Orleans today.
14: Things can be worse.
13: Things happen in the NFL. Thanks for the call, Ronnie. And thanks to Caliente Pizza and Draft House, the Pizza Champions, and RE/MAX Select Realty, Get Seen, Get Sold, for bringing us this hour of the Pittsburgh Steelers Audio Network postgame show. 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
2: 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A huge turnover.
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4: 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Let's go back to the telephones. Really appreciate everybody's patience tonight. A lot of people have been hanging in for a long time. Colby in McCandless, one of those people. Colby, thanks for hanging in there. What's on your mind tonight?
5: Just a quick question for you guys. When was the last time the Steelers had an impact rookie make a difference on this team?
4: Oh, depends on your definition of impact. Did Derek Harmon make an impact last year?
5: Did he?
4: I thought he did.
6: The time that he was on the field, minus the games he missed, yes.
5: Because I would have rather drafted Jackson Smith and Jigba over Derek Harmon.
6: But that wasn't what was needed on this team at the time.
5: Charlie, a wide receiver has been needed for the last 4 years.
6: Well, you're asking us to name a position, a guy who made an impact. He named Derek Harmon. I was going to name Zach Frazier, but that's not going to be good enough for you because you wanted a skill position. But that wasn't the question that you asked.
5: I mean, what I'd like to see is just some smarter draft choices made on this team. They've been drafting guys, and no impact has been made by these guys. I saw Troy Fautanu in front of his jersey, or the back of his jersey more today, chasing guys than I did the front of his jersey actually blocking people.
6: But let's go to the question that you asked, the impact. What about Derek Harmon or Zach Frazier? Because those are the answers that we gave you based off the question that you asked.
5: Not enough to make a difference that is going to show in what the NFL is today, and that's skill position guys. They don't have any skill position guys at all that make a difference on this team. None.
6: Can I ask you, what's your take on Jeremy Bennard right now?
5: He's a young guy. I mean, granted, he's a first year, and he had a decent game today. He had a decent game today, and hopefully that continues. But from what I've seen over the last 9 years of them not winning a playoff game is they don't have enough guys who come in here and make impacts, meaningful impacts, in the first 2 or 3 years that they're here. There's guys all over the league that come in and make meaningful impacts the minute they get there. And the Steelers haven't had a guy who's made a meaningful impact from walking in on day one since Roethlisberger. And the only thing with Roethlisberger was he probably wasn't going to make an impact because only he played because Maddox got hurt.
4: Well, I mean, he was going to play eventually. I think to your previous point, I think you would rather had Jackson Smith and Ajigba instead of Broderick Jones in 2023.
6: Yeah, that's where we're going.
5: I would have rather had Jackson Dart than Troy Fautanu. I mean, I would have rather had a lot of these guys. They're just making... They're making big mistakes in the draft in the first round. They have not had guys who have hit in the last umpteen years, it seems.
6: Yeah, here's the one thing that I would just caution you on is I would counter you. Just because the rookie's not making an impact early doesn't mean they're not going to be successful. Case in point, Troy Polamalu in 2003. He didn't make the impact. Troy was so frustrated he wanted to bench himself because he was not playing, and they kept him on the field. We know what his career turned out to. So sometimes you just have to be patient on some of these young guys.
5: Listen.

0: Pickett in 2022 didn't work out as a first rounder. Tough to get around that. Broderick Jones, 2023 first rounder, didn't work out. You miss on two in a row in the first round, and it takes some catching up.
1: Oh, yeah. It sets the franchise back when you miss on those first rounders in that particular manner, yeah. Especially those skill positions.
0: Even Najee in 2021 did not get a second contract from the Steelers. Devin Bush in 19. They've been better throughout the draft than they have at the top of the draft. Top of the draft definitely needs to be better. I see where you're coming from there. Oh, okay. No more Colby and McCandless. Let's move it on down the line. Kreider in State College. Welcome to the show, Kreider.
2: Hey, fellas.
0: How you doing tonight?
2: I'm good. How are you?
0: Doing well. What's on your mind?
2: Hey, I wanted to talk about just two observations, and maybe I'm just too much of a diehard Steeler fan, but I feel like if we were really being honest, that don't we look at the Steelers roster and think that maybe there is no superstars on this roster? I mean, if we're being honest, I don't think DK Metcalf is a true wide receiver one by other team standards, and I don't even know if Jaylen Warren is a true running back one. And then, you know, Aaron Rodgers is really not a QB one. I mean, yeah, he's cerebral, but he's 42. And so then I look at our tackles and I say, we don't have Joe Thomas on the roster, and our guards are kind of underperforming. So I look at the entire offense and I think, what do we expect? And then, you know, you flip it around on the defensive side of the ball and you say, you have the highest paid defense in the league, but it doesn't change games. Like the Patriots defense today changed the trajectory of that game. And I just look at like the defensive linemen. I mean, we thought, you know, Benton gets the big pay raise, Harmon's the second year, and YA Black, but you know, they weren't really great today or last week. And then I look at, you know, Patrick Queen and Peyton Wilson and, you know, TJ Watt's playing well, but he's aging. And then I look at our cornerbacks and I go, who's our lockdown quarterback? And who's our star safety? There's no Troy Polamalu back there or even Ryan Clark. So I look at that roster and I see realistically, do we sometimes as Steelers fans or did the organization just try to broad stroke this and say this roster is going to get us, you know, a playoff victory or not? Because I don't see it. And then my other point is like, I don't know, maybe it was just the culmination of losing this game, but I was really enraged that they punted on 4th and 3 at the end of the game when Mason was in there. I mean, I know the game's done. It's 20-3, but there's still a little bit over 2 minutes. Mason's an experienced backup. Throw the ball down the field. It just seemed like they were just waving the white flag after a dismal performance. And I don't know, it just really made me mad.
0: Well, they were.
1: Yeah, and I get it. Here's the one thing I was going to say is you talk about the star, but when you have the highest paid defense in the manner that you mentioned, you have to trim the fat somewhere. And that now starts on the offensive side of the ball. That's why you hope that you hit on your draft picks. There were 10 of them this year. 7 of them was on an offensive side. So you're looking to reset as now that money may start to shift from the defense to the offensive side. What was it, 2016, 2017, when they led the league, they were top in offense. When you had the three bells, the three B's or killer B's is what they call, all the money was on the offensive side, not on the defensive side. So, again, they know that it has to start shifting. Right now, as you start this season, it's not that way. And you hope that your young guys, you hit on those guys early, so now they continue to develop within your system.
0: Yeah, the only thing I would add, Kreider, in terms of star power, I'll stack up, particularly with the way Watt has started the season, I'll stack up Watt, Highsmith, and Herbig as an edge-rushing threesome against anybody in the league except maybe those two guys in Houston.
2: Yeah, and I get that, but I look at like those runs that were busted today. Were they coming through the middle, that middle of the defense from the, you know whether it's Patrick Queen or Peyton Wilson or the defensive line? It just seems like there's just not enough star power or firepower to change the complexity of a game with who they have for you know, what they paid. I mean, I go, man, they took a punt returner with the 4th round. This team had so many different problems, and it felt to me like they got a little bit bamboozled by the Eagles and the Mekhi Lemon thing, that they just kind of panicked and took a tackle then because all the other tackles were off the board. It just seems, I don't know what I was expecting. I just thought fresh blood with Mike McCarthy and things, that the offense, even if they went 8-9 this year, that the offense would just look a little bit better than what I'm seeing. So I just said, man, do I need to really look in the mirror and say they just don't have the horses anywhere to put easily, you know, 26, 27, 28 points up each week.
0: Well, we'll see. I got my questions about the wide receiver position. I think this offensive

0: line's going to come around. There's my dumb take of the day because I'm talking after this game. I got faith in those guys, and I got faith in the coach. We'll see where it goes. Kreider, thanks for the phone call. We're up against the break, so we're going to take it. Thanks also to Caliente Pizza and Draft House, the Pizza of Champions, and RE/MAX Select Realty. Get seen, get sold. For bringing us this hour, the Pittsburgh Steelers Audio Network postgame show. The show continues right here on the Steelers Audio Network.
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0: 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They finally finished the game in Tampa, Charlie. Browns 23. Buccaneers 19 after a weather delay of hours.
17: Wow.
0: What do you think they're talking about on the Tampa Bucks postgame show right about now?
17: Oh, my goodness. A lot of guys should be home right now, but they still got to talk about the postgame show. It messed their dinner plans up.
0: Back to the phones we go. Scott on I-70. Thanks for calling, Scott. How are you?
18: I'm good. How are you?
0: Doing well. What's on your mind tonight?
18: I was calling to talk about a comment I saw made by the Dallas Cowboys after they acquired Broderick Jones. I wanted to say this might go towards the problem with the offensive line, that Broderick Jones, when he got acquired by the Cowboys, both the head coach Schottenheimer and I believe it was Callahan's, their offensive line coach, made the comment that they didn't know what he was being taught in Pittsburgh, but then we're going to have to unteach it and reteach him how to play offensive line in the NFL.
0: Yeah, the Steelers have a new offensive line coach. I think the previous offensive line coach did not glean out of these guys what they wanted to see gleaned out of these guys. That's one reason he's not here. Another is the staff change.
17: Yeah, and I think it depends on how they're teaching and what techniques they're teaching down in Dallas. So that could be true as it relates to what they're looking for. Very similar to what people talked about in the offseason when everybody started laughing when they saw Drew Aller in his first minicamp talking about how Mike McCarthy had to unwind everything that he learned from taking a drop underneath center. But again, that's how they teach those different things. So I wouldn't necessarily look too far into that based off what we don't know what they're teaching down there.
18: Well, I do, if I can just say this, I understand that, but it just seems odd to me that the offensive line coach they had, the job he had with Tomlin was the longest he held a position as an offensive line coach. And didn't they have Dotson that was an offensive lineman for them that was pretty bad for Pittsburgh and ended up going out, I believe, for the Rams and becoming an all-pro?
17: Yes.
18: So maybe there's something to the fact these guys were not taught. And if you think about it, all these starting linemen were all taught by that offensive line coach. The new staff didn't come in till what, March? And now you have Max Starch making the comment, hey, it's going to take, 4 or 5 weeks to get these guys going together. And maybe that's the reason to make that statement is they're reteaching these guys how to play the offensive line in the NFL.
0: Oh, I'm sure there's some different stuff being taught. I mean, I'm not that far into the weeds on it. But I will tell you this, Scott. Max has made that comment before. That's kind of a gestation period for a line.
17: Yeah, and I think the one thing that I look at it just a slightly different because those five guys have to practice together because, again, when you're now double-teaming, feeling what that offensive lineman is doing, if he's getting ready to release to work himself up to the next level, you know now I need to reposition myself onto that defensive tackle that you're working with. So that's the part that you talk about, just is going to take you time to do it. But again, when you just look at the right side of that offensive line, you have Anderson and then you have Cook. If you bring Max in, guess what? That he maybe do things differently. So again, it just comes back from a communication standpoint and technique on taking time to do it. And that's why I said it's going to reset itself if you now put Maxi Honichor in there and now him working directly with Anderson next to him. So, again, this is not going to be something that is going to be fixed this week. It's going to be something that we continue to talk about for the next couple of weeks.
18: All right. Well, thanks, guys, for taking the call.
0: Appreciate the call. You know, the only thing I'll add on Broderick, and I like Broderick when he was here, I thought his problem was technique, not talent, and I thought his problem was consistency. And – They they got some good football out of him. But when he got beat, he got beaten quickly.
19: Right.
0: He got destroyed. Like, his floor was too low.
17: Yeah, and I think for me, it's like you don't know what they're teaching at the collegiate level coming out of Georgia to bring in here in the manner that he was at. But also, for me, I'm that old school approach. When I'm watching offensive linemen, I would like to see on first and second down a lineman's hand in the dirt because that creates the leverage. But for whatever reason, you're seeing it around the league that a lot of these offensive linemen are playing in a two-point position versus a three-point position.
0: Playing a lot of guys standing up, too.
17: Mm-hmm.
0: Maybe that's got something to do with it. I mean, guys on the defense are not putting their hand right in the ground like they used to. You're listening to the Steelers Audio Network. I'm Mike Pursuta. Thank you for joining us. Our next broadcast is at 11 a.m. this coming Sunday, September the 27th, before the Steelers host the Cincinnati Bengals. 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
0: 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Mike Pursuta and Charlie Batch with you for one more half hour as we continue to sort through Patriots 20, Steelers 3. Let's go back to the phones. Anthony in Millville has been really patient. Thanks for hanging in there with us, Anthony. What's on your mind tonight?
24: Hey, guys. I appreciate you taking my call. I know a lot of people today have probably been bitching about the O-line and everything else, and I just wanted to talk about the Steelers running back split and get your thoughts on it. I like Rico. I like Jaylen Warren. I think Jaylen Warren is the better running back, and I think that's obvious by watching. But it seems like the calls are not getting called to do the best that those running backs are built for. I think Rico is a good one-cut, no-cut guy, and they're asking him to do more patient running, whereas Jaylen Warren, I think, is better going to the outside or, like, in a halfback draw situation. So I just wanted to get your guys' take on – the running back split and how we could better use them to get the running game going.
17: Well, I think right now with the way Rico Dowdle, I don't think we'll see him next week. We don't know how long he's out because he left the game with a toe injury. So anytime that, sure. You know, I've always said if a player doesn't return to a game, chances of starting next week or playing next week are slim. So I don't expect that. And if it goes and it lingers into that, then that means we're going to get a heavy dose of Jalen Warren and Travis Homer right now. And then, of course, who knows what's going to happen at the number three based off who's active, who's not. So that will probably be the duo that you're going to see at least for next week with Homer and Warren.
24: I guess my question is more on like the utilization of them in the running schemes. It just seems like we're not putting Jalen Warren in as much as we should. And when we do, it's not in positions to win.
17: Yeah, I think when I watch it, I think they probably were leaning toward Rico and then using Jalen more on that third down and then maybe that kind of that change of pace type of back. That's just what I saw from the first 2 weeks. But back, that's just what I saw from the first 2 weeks. Now we won't necessarily have the answer for that only because Rico is out right now.
24: Okay. Well, I appreciate the insight. My take is that Jalen Warren tends, at least from what I've seen in 2 weeks, seems to be the more productive back. And even though he's getting more attempts, I don't understand the usage of Rico in situations where I think Jalen Warren is showing better positive yardage. And you're right, we're not going to see that until Rico comes back full healthy. But I think they're underutilizing Warren.
0: The only thing I'd add, Anthony, is with both of those guys, I'm not sure either one of them's had a chance to show who they are yet because it's a battle to get back to the line of scrimmage half the time.
17: Right.
0: Maybe more than half the time.
24: Yeah, that's fair. We're losing that battle up front.
0: I do like your point on Warren. You know, he's been a heart and soul guy here for a while now. And Rico Dowdle, I think he's a good back also. He's got a history with Mike McCarthy. But Jalen Warren, to me, is a guy. It wouldn't surprise me if he took that position over. I know McCarthy's a big two-back fan. But let's assume for the moment that Dowdle's health is not a long-term issue. I think Jalen Warren is going to force them to give him his touches.
17: Yeah, and I think when you just look back just off the two games, to your point, Jalen Warren has, 21 carries, 89 yards. Rico has 15 carries and 37 yards. So it's leaning towards Warren as it relates to productivity, even though Rico didn't finish half of the game. That's just what the stats are as we speak here.
24: Yeah. Well, again, I appreciate it, guys. I hope to see more of Jalen Warren, and I think when the O-line shapes up a little bit, I think his production is going to go up as well.
0: Appreciate the call, Anthony. You know, Charlie, you've been on the third down thing all day, as you know we should be, and just looking at it real quick here: third and seven, third and six, third and six, third and eight, third and seven, third and nine. It's first and second down screwing up third down.
17: Absolutely. They have to do better on first and second down. And right now, it's just not happening. No. It's just not.
0: By the way, probably a statistical anomaly. It wasn't as bad as we thought. Would they go 2 for 12?
17: 2 for 12 to date.
0: Yeah. One of those, it was the Chris Boswell field goal at the end of the first half.
17: Right.
0: Technically, that didn't get him a first down, so that's a failure.
17: If you look at this, I mean, just on the flip side.
0: It was really 2 for 11.
17: I mean, New England was only 4 for 12, so it's not like they just totally were so far ahead on third down. It's just the fact that when you look at the state of where we are right now, over two games, 5 of 25 just not going to cut it.
0: New England's offense, other than popping the one run, and yeah, he had a couple deep passes on, you know, flush outs where they lost track of the receivers on longer developing plays. But New England's offense was along for the ride. The Patriots' defense won that game today. The Steelers' offensive line lost it.
17: Yes, they did.
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3: 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Pats 20, Steelers 3 today in New England. Mike Pursuta and Charlie Batch putting a bow on it for you tonight. Back to the phones we go. Emmanuel in Warren, Ohio. Thank you for hanging in there with us, Emmanuel. What's on your mind tonight?
4: Well, first of all, every year when I call you, the first call, I ask how you guys doing, and I have to tell Charlie thanks for helping me win my first fantasy football championship. So,
5: well, congratulations to you.
4: That's telling you my age now. But and I also say the same thing when I call you the first time every year, right? We threw the ball 22 times in the first half. I think that Mike McCarthy his legacy, we're getting ready to find out in the next 2 or 3 weeks for the simple reason is this. I believe you should turn around and hand the ball off, even if you're not getting much of nothing, because we have all these great blue chip offensive linemen, but they're role graders. You know, you watch them in college, they just paved the way. Now, I understand there's a lot of blitzes and things like that, but Charlie, you know, as a quarterback, you know, you like a nurse. Once a nurse, always a nurse. Once a quarterback, always a quarterback. You know that there are some runs you can run against the blitz. And I just think I've always said as a Pittsburgh Steelers fan, it's really not whether we win or lose, it's how we play Pittsburgh Steelers football. And I'm a firm believer in, if you play Pittsburgh Steelers football, the physicality that Pittsburgh brings, we'll win our share of the games. But when you got a quarterback, this is come everybody is talking about being related to Ben. You know, Ben didn't mind throwing the ball 50 times. And Aaron Rodgers has gone on record saying, listen, if I could throw the ball 45, 50 times, I would love it. Well, listen, we cannot do that. We have to run the ball. And I think by the fourth quarter, we'll start beating up on people. We have an unbelievable defense. You run the ball, guess what? They get a chance to rest. You come out there, you throw three passes, you don't even eat up 3 minutes. They back out there again. You can't even make any adjustments. Now, listen, I'm not a coach. I'm not a professional football player. And I don't expect to be. But I know one thing. It's like math. It's a constant. 2 + 2 = 4. When the Steelers run the football, the Steelers win. That's all I got to say, guys.
3: You don't need to say anything else. That was
5: that was right on point.
3: That was really well said. Thanks for hanging in there as long as you did. I got nothing but across-the-board agreement.
5: Absolutely. You have to be able to run the football. Right now, through two games, they have 149 yards total, so they're averaging 74 yards a game. That has to get better, because if it continues to get better, guess what? It opens up your play-action game. Yeah. And right now, that's non-existent right now.
3: Yeah, and the final numbers are skewered because they were so far behind in the second half as that played out. But 22 passing attempts in the first half, 14 rushes. Sometimes you got to keep pounding that running game, and eventually you pop one like New England did. Eventually you get it all blocked up just right, and the guy bangs his head on the goalpost.
5: And makes your numbers look like, oh, you had a great day rushing. Not necessarily, but you made the play when it mattered.
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3: 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Johnny in Wellsburg, West Virginia. Take us home tonight, Johnny. You're putting the bow on the show.
14: First off, I want to tell you guys that you guys embody Pittsburgh Steelers football, and you do an amazing job.
5: Thank you.
14: But my real question is, like, you see the problems that the Steelers have on the offensive line, that's apparent, but my question, if you watch the preseason, they was running slant patterns and utilizing the middle of the field, but you haven't seen that in the regular season. And my question is, how come the Steelers have deviated so far from what they decided to do? And my other question would be, if you watched Caleb Johnson, he ran all over the Jets today for Green Bay, and they kind of sent him out of town awfully quickly. And my question is, he's flashed at times, but he probably really could have helped us in the running game today.
3: It's interesting. You know, top of your head, do you know how many carries he got?
5: I'm just looking at it now. Eight carries, 32 yards.
3: Okay, because I always thought at Iowa he was more of a volume back. He would get better as the game went on. He really didn't get a chance here. He kind of screwed up as a rookie, and then McCarthy came in, and they went out and got Rico Dowdle, and there was just no room at the end. In terms of the play calling and what we're not seeing, I'll go back to Charlie's point of the show. Third down has been awful, and when you get third down conversions, you get more opportunities, and you get the chance to spread the ball around, and you get a chance to run different plays, and right now they're just struggling to...
5: They are, and they have to get better in that running game. First and second down runs have to be better, and right now they're not consistently doing it, and that's the challenge that they have.
3: It's a good way to go out. Caleb Johnson had a decent day. Steelers got steamrolled.
5: Hey, things happen, right?
3: It's got to come together, right?
5: It has to.
3: There's too much there to work with.
5: Yeah, there's thing. I mean, obviously, as we go back and review the film, and you know, maybe they're a player two off, but the one thing that you cannot do is have offensive linemen missing an assignment every other play. It just can't happen that way.
3: Yeah, and hopefully they can start getting a hat on a hat. And, you know, if you get, if there's an all-out zero blitz and they just bring eight and you only have six to block, well, then sometimes it's going to happen. But you shouldn't get your quarterback killed when it's six against six.
5: No way.
3: That's going to conclude today's show here on the Steelers Audio Network, brought to you by RE/MAX Select Realty. Thanks to Tom Offerman for running things behind the board. Thanks to Brian LaMartina for orchestrating everything as well as he does. And thanks to everybody who participated. Our local coverage begins at 9 a.m. this coming Sunday, September 27th, before the Steelers host the Cincinnati Bengals. For Charlie Batch, I'm Mike Persuda. Thanks for listening. This has been the postgame show on the Steelers Audio Network. Good night.
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3: Through two games, the Mike McCarthy offensive acumen has yet to translate. In week one, the Steelers couldn't consistently catch the ball. Today in New England, they couldn't protect Aaron Rodgers. Sid Gilman would have a tough time scheming up something that works amid such circumstances. Part of the problem against the Patriots was the running game. The Steelers couldn't get that established again. The Pats pass rush dialed up blitz after blitz in response and feasted. It didn't matter how thin New England's secondary got through attrition. An offense that managed one touchdown for openers against Atlanta got none for an encore. Even first and goal from the four proved to be a bridge too far. The exclamation point amid the avalanche of breakdowns was Elijah Ponder's scoop and score early in the fourth quarter. The Pats were already up by 10 by then. The defense got gashed on a couple runs and was big play susceptible in the passing game occasionally, but still only surrendered 13 points for a second consecutive game. The Joey Porter Jr. saga is the least of the Steelers' concerns. The offensive line, a perceived strength in the preseason, has moved to the top of that list, just ahead of a lack of reliable depth at wide receiver. It's all conspired to betray a lack of any discernible identity on offense. On to Cincinnati. Welcome to the Steelers postgame show, brought to you by RE/MAX Select Realty. Get seen, get sold. On the Steelers Audio Network, Mike Pursuta and Charlie Batch with you in the wake of Patriots 20, Steelers 3. Time now for Max's Takeaways. That's with color analyst Max Starks and brought to you by S&T Bank. For every takeaway from the defense this season, S&T Bank will donate $300 to PA Wounded Warriors, who have helped over 18,000 veterans and counting. Max, Mike McCarthy just spent a lot of time talking about how if it's not clean, you cut the volume down. Our colleague Merrill Hodge talks in times such as these of just leaning on your top two or three running plays and starting to crawl back to capability and respectability. My question for you is, do the Steelers have two or three plays that they can circle the wagons around?
7: I think they can. I think we saw a couple of those, but the problem was is that there's not a lot to be had when you have as much blitz pressure as the Patriots had. You know, they had six guys on the line of scrimmage frequently and playing into the line. And for an offensive line, you have rules to a degree. But to kind of go schoolhouse right and schoolhouse left as really your options, that you can't sustain a run game when you operate under those circumstances. So I think really it comes down to you're going to have to create some plays to give you some pressure relief in those moments where you're going to have some now routes built in. You're going to have to do a little bit more quick game to be able to establish an ability to kind of punch your way to some room to breathe. And they just didn't have that capability today. And when they did try it, it did not work well. I mean, but granted, a couple of times, if you gash them just right, we saw what Travis Homer did, right? He was able to blast through the line and get you a nice gain in that moment. So it's really for the Steelers just kind of refining that, and they have to refine their rules on how they handle blitz pressure, especially when it's all walked up on the line of scrimmage.
5: Speaking of that blitz pressure right there, it's difficult on the road, obviously, from a communication perspective, but when you have guys standing in the line like that, is it alarming for them not being able to identify who they're blocking and creating that pressure as the ball is snapped?
7: It is, Charlie, and you know this, Charlie, right? We carried orange and blue protections in those very moments, right? When we had six men on the line of scrimmage and you're trying to ID the NDMs, and really, it takes Aaron and company. Like, Aaron's going to have to bring an extra blocker in, right? A lot of those guys were left still going out on routes, so you had more than what the Steelers could handle, and you didn't really see the alerts built in there. And I didn't see some hot adjustments. That one when Aaron got crunched by Spillane and Ellis on the play that led to that fumble, right? Ellis is the Mike backer, and he walks clear up all the way onto the weak side and blitzes off the edge. That means they re-Mike ID'd that one and left him as the will but they didn't have a will protector. And you, and correct me if I'm wrong, but isn't the hot supposed to be to the front side? So you adjust to keep the hot front side, not backside, on that protection, because Aaron was looking clear right. So that was a strong side of it. And they didn't have weak side protection. That's why Ellis was able to come free and hit Aaron from behind. So that's like some of the things where they have to just talk through some of the basics about what those hots look like, what that protection looks like. Yes, Aaron's a highly intelligent guy, but you know, you remember this, Charlie, my first 3 years in the league, right? That was our job as an offensive line. We were empowered to make the hot calls. And then it was later that Ben was like, no, let me adjust it, because sometimes I want that hot. We would cover up the hots to make sure everything was protected. And then Ben wanted to have it because he wanted to be able to have those pressure relief valve plays to a Heath Miller and company. So that's where it's like, where's the communication? I know I see all this practice and stuff, but I don't feel like all scenarios have been repped, or it's cleanly to where everybody understands some clear, steadfast rules.
3: Max, you sound pretty rational going through this. You've been there and done that. I got a feeling I'm going to talk to a bunch of people here shortly who are going to be less than rational. One of the things Mike McCarthy emphasized was regarding all the mistakes and the lack of detail, as he put it. Quote, all this really leads to one thing. That's your players being confident. And we're talking about drops, and we're talking about missed assignments and whatever you want to throw into that bucket. How confident a team would you suspect this is right about now, and how does the confidence get restored other than going out and playing a good game?
7: I mean, you know, confidence is going to be wrecked for the next 24 hours, but I think, you know, the one thing when you get to this level and you're a professional team, you know, you pick your confidence back up, you know, come Wednesday as you attack a brand new week, because the past is the past at that point, and you can't live in the past. If you continue to look behind you, you'll never see the opportunities in front of you. So for this team, it's just one game, and you had a bad game. You had a bad road game, but you're coming back home. You've got a good opponent you're going to go against, and what better way to wash the stain and funk of a loss off is by beating a good team at home and protecting your homestead and moving forward. And, yes, you don't get to go undefeated, but we've learned, you know, since 1972, nobody gets a perfect season and a Super Bowl championship anymore. Last team that did that was that Dolphins squad. And even as good as the Patriots were, the year they went undefeated, they still ended up losing in the Super Bowl. So you have to take these moments, but don't miss the lesson in these moments, because that's when it's a double fail. When you have a moment and a mistake and you don't learn from it. So learn from this mistake, figure out ways to get better, how to clean or communicate. You know, I said it even on the broadcast, you know, if the offensive line needs to go get an Airbnb for a week and just make it a clubhouse and spend all their time together, so be it. But they've got to be able to fast track to be able to get past this and become stronger as a unit.
5: And real quick, as a last question here, Max, as we get ready to wrap up for break, looking at the body language, we could not see that on TV. As you were watching the sidelines, is there anything that concerned you watching just the body language of the team as they were starting to kind of go down that path? Sorry, my microphone just kind of went whack on me.
7: Nah, no worries. I mean, you know, DK obviously had some body language after that big drop on third down. But, you know, he shook it off and came back. I mean, the offensive line, you know, they were knee deep in their whatever surface tablets. I always call them iPads. Obviously a conflict of stylistic endorsements. But, you know, it didn't look like there was no point of the fingers. In fact, you know, when DK had his head down, you know, teammates came over and, you know, sat down, talked to him, gave him words of encouragement. Nick Herbig came over there and talked to him and told him to keep his head up. So, I mean, there was a lot of encouragement and positivity. I didn't see the negative, you know, just downer language that we saw when George Pickens was on the squad when things would go wrong. So that was the one bright side, is that they didn't take themselves too seriously. Upset, frustrated, yes, but nothing demonstrative in body language.
3: Max, appreciate it. 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Safe travels home.
7: All right. Sounds good, guys. Have a great rest of your week.
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4: 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Mike Pursuta and Charlie Batch talking Patriots 20, Steelers 3. Let's open up the phone lines now. Mark in Houston, you're leading off tonight. How are you, Mark?
5: How you guys doing?
4: Good.
5: Here's the problem. Our offense looked like it did when Ben got old. He became immobile. He can't make plays with his legs. He can't escape a sack. He can't run for a first down. That's Aaron Rodgers today. So we're going to struggle for the rest of the year. Team's going to tee off on him, and he won't be able to run. He's going to get sacked. He can't even do a quarterback sneak. So we're in trouble. We're in trouble.
4: Yeah, I'm going to disagree with you. I don't think Rodgers is the problem. I think the offensive line's a problem. Drake May's a lot younger than Aaron Rodgers. He got sacked 3 times today. Aaron Rodgers was under siege all day with a blitz and got sacked 4 times. I think they got to protect. I think they got to figure out how to run the ball, and I think they got to figure out how to catch the ball. And if they do those things, I think the quarterback's going to be pretty good.
5: But think about this. Most of the teams have younger quarterbacks, right? So every now and again, that quarterback can make a run. He can do a bootleg. He can get out of the pocket. He can escape a sack. Aaron Rodgers is not doing any of that at age 42. And that's going to be a struggle every game. They keep him in the pocket, and they rush him with 4 or 5. Now, I don't disagree with you. We do have problems on the right side of our offensive line, and they're going to have to make some changes there. But even if we don't make changes, we still have a quarterback that can't make plays with his legs, and you need that in today's young NFL.
6: Yeah, I can understand your frustration from that, but we did see a little bit of his movement last week. So I'm not as frustrated right now with that particular move. What I am frustrated with as far as pre-snap motions, scheming, and you're not seeing a lot of that. So, yes, I can see it from that perspective. When you're just lining up, you're stagnant, and the defense knows exactly where you're lining up at. I think there just has to be a little bit more creativity in this offense.
5: I can agree with that assessment as well. But between Mike McCarthy and Aaron Rodgers, it's going to be a struggle going forward for the rest of the year, especially if we don't fix, to your point, the right side of that offensive line. And, gentlemen, by the way, I'll see you guys next week flying from Houston up to Pittsburgh to see the Cincinnati game.
4: Outstanding. Safe travels, Mark. Appreciate the phone call. Let's go to Trevor in the basement. You're up next with Mike and Charlie. How are you, Trevor? Hello, Trevor.
7: Yeah, I'm here.
4: What do you got?
7: Hey, guys. Mike, Charlie, not a good day in the basement. I want to give a shout-out to my buddy Hammers, listening from 27. But let's get to the real stuff. We wait all week to watch these guys, and it's like Groundhog Day. Different coach, same offense. The offense is putrid. So, so bad. DK might be the worst signing ever. $132 million to drop balls. If DK continues to get more targets than Darnell and Roman combined, they'll lose every game. Not learning from mistakes. Guys, it's insanity. It's repeating the same thing over and over and expecting a different result. This week's offense should be offense versus – this week's scrimmage should be offense versus defense, 100% man-to-man. All right, I want to hear your takes, guys. Have a good day.
4: Appreciate it. Yeah, Metcalf's got to be way better. Doing the same thing over and over and expecting a different result, that's the definition of insanity. It's also the definition of practice.
6: Yeah.
4: You know, if you're bad at free throw shooting, you shoot a bunch of free throws and hope you get good at it. DK Metcalf's got to be way better. Way better. 1,000% better. He was brutal the first game. He was brutal today. That drop on 3rd and 3 in the third quarter when they would have had a first down around midfield and it was still a 7-point game. Everything else, he couldn't get away from Gonzalez and all the other problems. Make that catch and you're still hanging right in that game.
6: And those are the combative catches that you need to have to keep the drives sustainable. And when that doesn't happen, it causes problems. And those are the frustrating pieces. And I think when you listen to Coach McCarthy, he said they didn't have the sharpest practice last week.
4: Yeah, Wednesday and Thursday.
6: Yeah, so now it crept into the game. So he has to fix some problems. But, hey, hopefully it doesn't creep into next week. Yes, you had a bad game in this particular manner, but you got to fix those mistakes. DK has to be more consistent.
4: Let's go to Tony in Rhode Island. You're up with Mike and Charlie. How are you, Tony?
0: How's it going? Tough game, Brian. Just, you know, I want to say right out that it's too bad Metcalf dropped that ball. I thought that was a key drop in the second half. He was wide open, you know, in the play. Charlie?
4: Yeah, the little shallow cross. It would have been first down. And
6: correct.
4: Maybe you get out and tie the game. Who knows?
0: Right. And I'm glad that Chris responded. He got this yellow field goal, but he missed the other one. But I'm glad he got the other one. But, and then there was a stupid penalty where it led to the touchdown with the Patriots. Remember that in the game? That was awful. It was a key play in the game early. I forget what quarter it was, guys. But it was a play where it led to a touchdown right away. And, yeah, so you can't have that. Stupid penalties. But I agree with you guys. The old line needs work. Definitely.

0: But that one run by Travion Henderson, I mean, it was blocked exquisitely. I think the last time I saw a play blocked that well was in Detroit, and Willie Parker was running
1: right
0: into the end zone. The wide receiver, number three, took out the safety, Jenkins, number 20. They pulled Morgan Moses, the right tackle, and he blasted out Peyton Wilson right in the gap. And then Patrick Queen got taken out by the center, Jared Wilson. Three huge blocks, and a guy goes right down the middle. New England didn't have a great day running the ball, but it was able to pop the occasional play.
2: Right. And that's when you have to have those. You understand when
0: Steelers aren't even getting those. They're not even getting the once in a while thing.
2: Correct. You know? When you have the numbers in the box, you know this is the look that you've been looking for. And unfortunately, it didn't happen. It happened for the Patriots here today. But when you are the linebacker sitting inside, Peyton Wilson and Patrick Queen, they have to shed those blocks to now get to the runner. And they did not do to open up a huge lane.
0: Tough matchup with a lineman, though, right? Yeah. I mean, Moses is pulling and he comes around. And what's he outweigh Wilson by? 100 pounds,
2: correct.
0: 80 pounds. That's, you got to be better up front. You can't let it get to that point.
2: Right.
0: Anything else, Tony?
3: I just hope they can respond well against the Bengals, guys. I mean, to me, you're going to win that one. It's a division game. It's at home. You're going to respond. But, again, the key is going to be the offense, guys.
0: Yeah, interesting early season test for the Mike McCarthy year. You know, McCarthy, I don't know if you heard his post-game remarks, but he put it on himself and his staff. He said, when it's a lack of detail, that's a lack of coaching. I got to be better. I sensed it was not going the way it should Wednesday and Thursday in practice. I should know better. We'll see how they handle some adversity, because I think, Charlie, it is early in the season, but this one's going to take a little getting over.
2: Yeah, absolutely it is. And then you have the Bengals coming in here. There's no way that you can afford to get down and lose the game, only because that will be your second AFC loss in this particular equation, that you don't want those early in the season at this point.
0: Tony, appreciate the phone call. 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
4: Patriots will bring four as Rodgers gets the snap back, tries to slither up, lost the football, it's behind him, it's picked up by Elijah Ponder. Ponder shakes off the tackle and goes in for the Patriots score.
5: 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Charlie, we could have picked one of a myriad of plays today as our electrified play of the game. None of them would be ones that the Steelers fans want to hear.
6: Right.
5: Unless it was Chris Boswell's field goal. Not much going right today. Patriots 20, Steelers 3. Back to the drawing board and back to the telephones. Let's take it on to CR in Chicago. Thanks for hanging in there, CR.
7: Hey, what's going on, man? How you doing? CR still in Chicago. So glad to talk to you, brothers, man.
6: Hey, good to talk to you.
7: Yeah, I just wanted to shout out to you about the game. It was fun. Oh, what is this noise, man? Okay, let me get you off of here. Okay, can you hear me okay now?
5: Got you loud and clear, CR.
7: All right. First of all, appreciate you guys being out there to help us with questions, comments, concerns, and things like that. I was at Hopsmith in Chicago, 15 West Division. If you're in Chicago, that's the place to be. A lot of people out there, we all were saying the same thing, that, the offense is looking kind of slow. Rodgers seems not to be able to get out the way of his own self. I just feel bad about what's going on. McCarthy's trying, but he's on the sideline. He does take responsibility, but he's not on the field, so he's not making the plays. So I just think that we just need to get a little bit more fresher on offense. Defense is doing an outstanding job. All the guys on the defense are contributing, but the offense needs to maintain control on the field to give the defense the opportunity to rest off the field and be fresh when they come back on the field. What are your comments about my thoughts?
6: No, I agree with you. I mean, defensively, they're doing their part. They gave up 13 points in the last 2 weeks. Unfortunately, offensively, they're not helping. They had 13 points last week, 3 points here. I think they're averaging 8 points a game. And that's unacceptable when you talk about why Mike McCarthy was brought here to score points. And right now, that's not happening. And a lot of that comes down to third down, which they have to be better at. After two games, they are only 5 of 25 on third down. That's not winning football. That's why they're 1-1 at this particular point. So they know they have some things to work on as they head into this Bengals week.
5: Yeah, and I get a little repetitive. I don't think the problem's Rodgers. I know he's not going to run beyond the line of scrimmage very often. I thought you saw play action bootleg today. I thought you saw him escape the pocket today. The play where he got crunched and it turned into the Keystone Cops fumble that lost 47 yards or whatever it was, that was a six-man pressure against a six-man protection.
6: Right.
5: And two guys came in free and sandwiched them.
6: Correct.
5: I mean, you got get a hat on a hat. You didn't get outnumbered there. You got badly outplayed.
6: And from a communication perspective, the offensive line should have continued to fan out. They should have protected him on the weak side. The running back should have took the linebacker on front side. That's what happened on that play. Aaron thought he was protected. He gets hit from the backside, and then a collision happens.
5: So until they get that stuff straightened out, not much is going to be happening, sadly.
7: Hey, guys, I really appreciate your insights and love talking to you, Charlie. And, hey, in the meantime, and in between time, here we go, Steelers, here we go.
5: Yeah, that was kind of needed today, I think.
6: Absolutely.
5: Maybe that'll lighten the mood a little bit. let's keep the phone calls rolling. Hutt in Ohio, you're up next.
8: Hey, how's up?
5: How's it going, Hutt? Maybe we'll turn that radio down a little bit and let it rip.
8: I did, sir. Thank you. You're quicker than I am, Mike.
5: Well, I can hear myself 20 seconds ago because of the delay. So
8: it's got to mess with your brain a little bit, right?
5: Yeah, it does, actually. What do you got, Hutt?
8: Hey, I want a couple things. First off, our front line looked horrible. Horrible today. And who is it? Max is always says it takes 3 or 4 weeks for them to gel because this is a young front line.
5: That's what he says.
8: Young front line, old quarterback, that's not a good mix. But do you believe that's part of what Dacadius Metcalf's problem is? Or does he need a distraction like Pittman because he's not worth the $138 we paid him, dude? Really? On top of that, how is Aaron Rodgers? I mean, that knee to the head hurt my head. And I'm not a player, but.
5: Yeah. I assume he's fine. They just took him out because the game was out of hand. He did his media post game. I'm presuming he's fine. The Metcalf thing astounds me. No, he got here from Seattle. He didn't have the reputation as a guy who caught every pass every time, but he had 4 1,000-yard seasons and a couple of 900-yard seasons. And I had spoken with him in advance of the opener. It was just me and him. And he talked about how last year he had a problem adjusting to being on a team with Aaron Rodgers. He was intimidated by Rodgers. And it wasn't Rodgers demanding excellence. It was just Rodgers' resume. And the guy's a 4-time MVP. You don't want to mess up in front of that guy. He didn't know how to talk to them.
8: Yeah.
5: And then this year he said, hey, it's all better. He's in a good place. He was ready to roll.
8: And in
5: two games, 19 targets, and nothing's happening.
6: All right. Well, you have four catches for 27 yards here today. That's not what you expect from a number one receiver. It's just not.
8: Not at all. Well, is he a number one?
5: On this team, he is.
8: Terminology there.
6: Yeah, on this team, he is.
8: Yeah, by terminology.
5: Anything else?
8: Do you think he's missing Pittman?
5: Oh, I think, he missed him today, but I think the problem today was protection and no running game. It's got to start there.
8: Okay. Yes, one more thing, if you don't mind.
5: Sure.
8: I agree with the cellar dweller, Charlie in the basement, whatever, that it was Groundhog Day, because clock management in that second half was just redundant. I'm going, oh, my God, where's Mike Collin at? Is he still running the clock?
5: Yeah, I put clock management way down on the list of stuff they got to get fixed.
8: I know, but that could have helped, right?
5: Yeah, that wouldn't have helped enough today. Appreciate the call, Hutt. Let's go to Kevin in California. You're up next with Mike and Charlie. How are you, Kevin? Hello, Kevin.
6: Kevin, you there?
9: Yes, I'm here.
5: You're on with Mike and Charlie. What do you got for us tonight, Kevin?
9: Just a quick question regarding the offensive line, because I think that, if the offensive line is pretty solid, they have a better chance of winning this game today. For Charlie, you play in the NFL and you see some of these things in the NFL season. It's too early. Is there a chance that the offensive line can get it together? Or is there going to have to be some signings or some trades that happen? What's your opinion on this?
6: No, you hope that they're going to get it together because this is the group that they hope when they announced it for week one. The challenge is when you have games like in this particular manner, everybody's going to be clamoring for Max Ihonichor and your first round draft pick. So if that's the case, now you're kind of resetting what that offensive line is looking like because you expect all of those guys to play together. So it's going to be up to them if they can change it this week before those cries with Max Ihonichor get louder and louder.
9: Okay, thank you.
5: Appreciate it. You know what else happens when you have a game like this?
6: What do you got?
5: The Bengals are practicing blitzes now.
6: Yes.
5: They're in the locker room dialing up blitzes.
6: Absolutely.
5: After they beat Houston today. They're flying home from Houston looking at their iPads, figuring out how they can blitz.
6: Absolutely. And when you don't correct it and they're going to show it early, you'll continue to see that blitz until you prove that you fixed it.
5: You think one more week for the current configuration?
6: I would think so. Or if they do make it, they make it this week because you're on a short week the following week getting ready to go up to the Browns. So you don't want to put him in on a short week.
5: Here's where I would come from, and I'm not an O-line coach, and you know, they know the intricacies better than I. And I'm certainly not trying to pin this all on Dylan Cook because it's a across-the-board problem right now. Mm-hmm. How much worse can it get?
6: Yeah. You're right. Again, why did you draft him in the first round? I know he missed a couple weeks during training camp, but right now you got to go with your guys. And the only way you can get better as a young guy is being thrown in the fire. Why not do it now?
5: They got overwhelmed today. And, you know, New England's got a good defense, but I don't think New England's the 85 Bears either.
6: Right.
5: Steelers postgame show brought to you by RE/MAX Select Realty. 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
18: Somebody came through the drive-thru. I looked at the ID. It said, Mindy.
19: You knew Mindy?
18: I did. I said, oh my gosh, hi, Mindy. 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
4: Patriots showing pressure once again. 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Rodgers the snap. Pressure coming down. He goes. 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And Rodgers barely had time to set his back foot before he was swarmed under for a 12-yard loss.
21: Well, hey, good pressure plan. 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We expected that this week. It's the way we prepped to come into the game. 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
5: 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They will fight for the compensation you deserve. 1-800 9-4 Edgar. Mike McCarthy, talking about the lack of response to New England's pressure package today as we come out of the break. Charlie, in terms of the injuries, Rico Dowdle left the game with a toe injury. Sometimes, you know, toe doesn't sound like a big deal, but it can be. But probably the bigger one at this point is Michael Pittman, who was unable to play today.
6: Yeah, that's going to be a tough one here. And anybody who's followed me over the years, I always say if a player leaves a game and does not return, a chance to play in the following week are slim. So I don't expect to see Rico Dowdle out here again, or at least for this week. We're hoping that Michael Pittman is healthy enough to be ready for the Bengals.
5: Back to the phones we go. Jack in North Carolina, you're up with Mike and Charlie. How are you, Jack?
0: Hey guys, kind of licking my wounds, so I'm sure like the rest of us. I'm just kind of curious. If we got in a time machine and we went back a few years when Matt Canada was the OC, we'd all be screaming, fire Matt Canada. And of course, last year people were screaming, fire Mike Tomlin. So I'm just trying to make sense of, we got this, supposed to have this, this savant offensive line coach and a future Hall of Fame assistant offensive line coach. And it looked like me out there blocking, and just confused. Like, guys, how do you make sense of this game?
5: If you figure that out, you should be on this end of the show, Jack. Seriously. Right. Only thing I got for you is it's two games. And, you know, Max Starks, our colleague, has mentioned sometimes when you have a new line, such as the Steelers have, it takes about four games. Most teams, it takes about four games to really figure out who they are and what they can do and what they can't. I mean, you look all around the league. Baltimore lost at home to New Orleans today.
6: Right.
5: Let's see if we're still having these same conversations in early October. If we are, it's a problem.
6: Absolutely. And I think when you look just kind of where you are right now, they don't have an identity, and this game did not clear anything up.
5: None.
6: So I think when you look back, just if there's anything of an encouragement, Aaron Rodgers has a PhD in this offense. Unfortunately, the offensive line is the least experienced line in the NFL. So it's going to take time for them to get to this particular point to make sure that they're all on the same communication level. And right now, through 2 weeks, it's not the case. And at some particular point, people will be calling for Maxi Honichor. And if he's back into this offense, you have to figure out, is this the week that you put him in and give him two games in 11 days with the Thursday night next week? Or do you bring him in after that Thursday night game, give him a couple extra days to prepare to get ready for the following week? I'm not sure who they come back with after that Thursday night game. But do you now set that timeline for him the second week of October? So, again, that's going to be a question that Mike McCarthy has to address as he reviews the film.
0: Hey, Charlie, along those lines, so, of course, at times Dylan Cook looked like a turnstile out there. And, again, I'm sure he's a great guy, but just it was kind of just embarrassing as a Steelers fan. So if we wait another game or two and then we put Max out there, are we just kicking the can down the road on this whole they need 5 weeks to gel as a team because the right side is going to be another new guy? Mm-hmm. Should we just like just take our medicine and just get them out there and so they can gel?
6: And that's where I was trying to say at that particular point. Do you put him in now, give him those two games in 11 days, or you wait for him? Yes. I think that week after is the Colts that they come back with at home.
5: On the 11th.
6: Yeah, on the 11th. So, but again, he's now missing those two games for experience, and he'll be essentially a rookie,
0: right,
6: putting him in Akinshaw versus the Colts, or you put him in versus the Bengals. I'm in favor of putting him in for the Bengals to see what you have.
5: I would be in agreement with that. I know part of the issue was, according at least to the offensive coordinator, Brian Angelico, they wanted to make sure he was getting the communication part of it down up front. Right. But the communication clearly was not there today. Again, it's not going to get appreciably worse, and it might get a whole lot better because he's the number one pick.
6: Right. If he did not miss those 2 weeks of training camp, he would be your week one starter.
5: He would have been day one.
6: Now it's just a matter of when do you put him in. And to your point, are you going to kick the can down the road and wait till the middle of October, or are you putting him in now to see what you have? That's going to be the number one question as everybody talk about as this week continues.
0: Hey, Charlie, one last question, being a former excellent quarterback, and really, really appreciated your career. Just so really, really miss having somebody of your caliber on the team. But here's a question. So the wide receivers, like it just seems like nobody can get open. Is it like the secondary for New England is just that supersonic, or is it just that we're not good at running routes? Like, what, from a quarterback's perspective, what's wrong with the wide receivers?
6: Yeah, I'm watching the same view that you are from the TV copy, so it's really hard to see because we're not watching the All-22, but the videos that they did show, it didn't seem like they were able to get open in particular in some cases. But when you have just a receiver group that you're having right now, it's essentially what you're running back from last year. You have Roman Wilson, you have DK. They brought Bernard in here, which he had four catches in, it seemed like, in that in one drive
5: all
6: by itself.
5: One drive, yeah.
6: So is he going to get more opportunities there to help open up and free some things up for DK? Or, but again, a lot of that comes down to, what does Michael Pittman look like in preparation for this week? He missed last week, had a really good game in week one. But again, how long is he out? If he's back, I think that hopefully clears it up. But if he's not, then we're going to look at exactly what we saw in this game.
5: Yeah, the only thing I would add, Jack, is I'm watching it on TV like you are instead of being at the stadium. But usually if they're missing guys who are wide open, you get a replay of that.
6: Mm-hmm.
5: And I didn't see any of that today that I remember.
6: No.
0: Yeah.
6: They didn't yet. There wasn't a lot of replays there. The one, even one when they were in the red zone, it looked like they were all kind of covered.
5: Yeah, so I'm guessing nobody was getting open, yeah. And that was part of the problem, too. Yeah. Appreciate the phone call, Jack.
0: Thank you.
5: And listen, you do have the phone number. If you figure this game out, call us back. Because you will be the first. 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
8: 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You know, we're going to get it sorted out. We've been on the same page since I came back. So, you know, I'll talk with DK like I always do, and we'll be fine.
5: 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That was Aaron Rodgers talking about DK Metcalf and his struggles in the first two games, head scratching. And Charlie, quite frankly, not something the Steelers are going to be able to work around. He just needs to be better.
6: He has to. I mean, you're going to go out, you're still going to put the same game plan together. Excuse me, but he knows he has to get better in this particular equation because we're seeing that creep in too many times. Just be more consistent.
5: Today's Iron Man of the Game is brought to you by Iron Workers Local Number 3. We don't go to the office, we build it. You got a candidate, Iron Man of the Game?
6: Ooh, I don't think. I'll give you one.
5: Jalen Warren.
6: I'll go Derek Harmon because he had 8 tackles today.
5: Okay, I'm going to go Jalen Warren just because he was out there killing himself late when it was obviously decided already, and he still played hard. A lot of his numbers were on that last possession. They got to the 4-yard line and still didn't score a touchdown. But Jalen Warren, he might take on a bigger role depending on the status of Rico Dowdle. He may have to be an Iron Man. We'll see where that goes. Back to the phones we go. Dave in Florida, thanks for hanging in there, Dave. What's on your mind tonight?
9: My mind is this team. It's what a putrid game. It was terrible. Why is it, you know, the Patriots are 9-2 against us in the last 11 games? And why does it always look the same? Year after year, anytime we play these guys, we can never go up there and put a slacking on these guys or teams like this, like the Chiefs or the Patriots. Something's off. And I think the front office, top management has to reexamine themselves too, and the way they do things. Because we've let some talent walk out the door. And I'm just curious how they're going to handle this Joey Porter situation. I'd hate to see him go for another third-round pick. I'm just getting tired of seeing mediocrity. It's terrible.
5: You know, I would hate to see Joey Porter wind up elsewhere as well, but he doesn't play guard, tackle, or center from last I remember. So I think he's on the back burner right now. Offensively, you got to be able to function.
6: But defensively, defensively, they were – you know, they were bending, not breaking. They did their job enough to keep the offense in the game. Unfortunately, the offense didn't put a drive together to put themselves back into the game.
9: But, you know, every time we go up to play these guys or they come to us, it always looks the same. We're always struggling. And over the last, we haven't had a real good running game in 5 years, 6 years. I mean, when are we going to put this together? We've drafted top draft choices. I mean, hey, we just let Roger Jones walk, traded him away for a third round pick. I don't know. It's getting frustrating. It's getting frustrating to see a team like the Patriots go through from Tom Brady and they go through their rebuilding and here they're in the Super Bowl next year. And here we are knocking at the door in the playoffs, but we just can't get over the hump. Something's off. Something's off. And for a franchise like the Steelers, it shouldn't be. They're a story franchise.
6: No, you're right. It's off, you know, but as Mike McCarthy heading into the game, he said we need to control the trenches. And that did not happen today. New England, 136 yards rushing today. Steelers, 91 of those. But again, that came with probably about less than 9 minutes to go in the game.
5: Yeah. And the Patriots probably got two-thirds of theirs on two plays. But they popped a couple of big ones.
6: Right.
5: And one of them went into the end zone. That's all you got to do. Stay with it enough. Just get it right once or twice. And that's the difference it can make. Dave, hang in there. It's only two games. Appreciate the phone call. Let's move along now to Adam in Georgia. You're up next with Mike and Charlie. How are you, Adam?
10: Good. How are you guys?
5: Doing well. What's on your mind tonight?
10: Well, I was just, you know, first year coach. It takes time, you know, and we've seen a lot of in the past who obviously we love in Pittsburgh, but first year coach has a lot of challenges and they've managed that very well. Obviously the defense is on point and we need to work on this offense, but it's going to take some time, which unfortunately in the NFL, we don't have a lot of time. But that being said, I think we've got the right guy. And then the other thing I wanted to talk about real quick was halftime adjustments. You usually see a team come back out from halftime and, you know, play a little better like we kind of did. I felt like we were making good plays there. Obviously, defense played very well today. But what's that look like in the locker room and how do they break that down?
6: Yeah, I just think you try to look at the positives and those type of things. And when you just look back, and I'm looking at the stats, and I'm thinking, if you know, if you were to look back at this defense and say defensively, they only gave up 15 first down, 53 plays versus your 67. You possessed the ball 32 minutes to their 27, forced two turnovers. You're like, that's a pretty good game. And unfortunately, offensively, they're not helping you because they were 2 of 12 on third down, and you give up a touchdown without the defense being on the field. That is just unacceptable. So it gets frustrating when you're trying to clean those mistakes up. It's easier to correct the mistakes after a win, but you have to make sure that you now do not lose focus on those little things. And right now the little things are starting to creep in from a communication perspective in that offensive line. They have to get better. There's no ifs, ands, or buts about it.
5: Appreciate the phone call, Adam. Let's move on to Jim in Southern California. You're up with Mike and Charlie. How are you, Jim?
11: Hey, I'm doing well. After the Cedar loss, I could have been doing a lot better. But I got to tell you, I've been hearing my fellow Cedar fans with a lot of doom and gloom. I just need to remind everybody this is the second game of the season. And I believe that our head coach is going to turn it around. I appreciate his accountability after the game. I think DK is going to put this game and the last game behind him. He's got a lot of talent. I believe that he and Aaron can work together and move on from here. And I just have two questions for Charlie. Maybe his thoughts on how he would change to get some time for Aaron. Is there any chance, Charlie, that it would make sense to try to create some type of moving pocket or to try to get him to move out? I know he can't sprint like he used to, but kind of sprint out left or right, have a moving pocket so that he's not susceptible to these blitzes. Because for a while now, until we get it short of up front, the blueprint's going to be what you saw today from New England on defense. And they're just going to bring multiple players on defense. And I'm just wondering if we could create a little more space and time for him that way. And then number two, your thoughts on, I don't like targeting, if you will, certain players, but having more emphasis on Mount Washington and Freiermuth with some mid-range throws, use the middle a little more if you can, or the outside if you're going to move the pocket. But I just can't see anybody really one-on-one being able to not get the ball into Washington's hands. He's just too big, and try to use him somewhat the way that New England used to use their really superstar tight end who was bigger than everybody else on the field, and just target him more with those short range passes. Well, just your thoughts. I will say I'm hoping to rebound this week against a division opponent against Cincinnati. And I think if we go 2-1 this week, this loss is going to be put a little bit less on the back burner, and we've got an opportunity to beat a North Division rival. And I believe we can. And I just appreciate you guys' time.
6: Absolutely. I'm with you. You win next week's game. This game is off or not. Everybody's smiling because you're sitting at 2-1.
5: Yeah, you'd be tied for first place and 1-0 against the Bengals.
6: Correct. And I think when you look back, your second, the two questions that you asked, the first one immediately, you have to get the running game going because if that is going to open up your play action game, allowing the pocket to be moved. And if you don't get the running game going, you become stagnant back there in the manner that Aaron Rodgers was here today. That is one. That is the first point. The second piece, when you talk about the tight ends, yeah, Freiermuth, this offense is set for his skill set in the receiving game. Mount Washington, you would like to think they would use him more as he does a lot of great things on the field. The thing that I just don't know is he did have a baby this week, so he spent time away from the facility, wasn't there until later in the week. So did he truly know the whole game plan going in? You would assume from a mental standpoint, but if you're not physically practicing it, guys may not necessarily be comfortable, and I think maybe that minimized his opportunities here today. Not saying excuses, I'm just trying to say, give you a reason as it relates to why we may not have seen Washington as much as we did week two versus week one.
5: Yeah, and they were talking about wanting to get him the ball more after week one. Mm-hmm. And he got two targets today, one catch for 7 yards. There's a lot of guys, I think, that can help, but it's just got to start happening.
6: And again, it comes down to converting on third down. Yeah. That gives you a new set of downs. They are, I keep harping on it. It's my third time saying it today. 5 of 25 within the first 2 weeks.
5: Is that bad?
6: Terrible.
5: Okay.
6: So they have to fix it.
5: The Steelers postgame show brought to you by RE/MAX Select Realty. 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
8: Can't feel sorry for ourselves, can't point fingers. We all got to play better. But I think we can all give a little more, you know. The best teams are player-led teams, so we got to keep taking the ownership. And in a game like today where there wasn't a lot of flow to it, we need to be better. And it starts with me at, like, making sure Mike knows what's working, what's not working, our coaches know, and so we can call stuff that, you know, we feel like has a better chance.
5: You know, a day like today, Charlie, I'm not sure what that would be. Stuff they feel like has a better chance. You were talking about identity a little while ago. I agree with you. They don't have one. Welcome back to the Steelers Post Game Show, brought to you by RE/MAX Select Realty. 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And by Caliente Pizza and Draft House, the pizza champions here on the Steelers Audio Network. 833-412-9383 is our number. Back to the telephones we go. Let's welcome Dennis from Downingtown, PA, to the show. How are you, Dennis?
0: Hey, how you guys doing? I'm a disturbed, stressed Steeler fan. I don't even know where to begin. But I think my son might have named it right when he texted me. I feel like I'm watching White Mike Tomlin and the Steelers. Because there's, like, no difference. DK Metcalf can't catch the ball. He's overpaid. But we won't pay, you know, JPJ. But we'll pay, you know, Metcalf to come in here and drop balls all over the field. It's the same situation, and I'm so sick of hearing. This is at you, Charlie Bass. I'm sorry. I'm gonna come at you. Hearing about what a genius that Aaron Rodgers is for you know good play. He got blitzed constantly in this game, and there was not not an open receiver to be found. He couldn't be the super genius that I hear he is for the last 20 years of my life, and get an open guy. I'm just so frustrated watching the Steeler offense be the same exact thing.
6: Nah, first of all, appreciate the call. Secondly, I never said he was a genius. I said he had a PhD in the offense. That doesn't make you a genius. It just makes you a doctor in the offense. But I think when you look at what's happening in this particular equation, yeah, Aaron is going to shoulder all of the blame. But when you just look at from a pressure perspective, there are times when even though they are blitzing, you do have enough to pick the blitz up. And right now they're not picking the blitz up consistently. And when that doesn't happen, they're going to keep throwing these things at you and forcing the ball to get out of your hands. That was happening throughout the course of the game. Now, when I leave out of the studio today, go review the film. I'll have better answers in the morning because I get a chance to watch the all 22 versus what we're watching on the TV copy. So, again, I'm not sitting here giving anybody an excuse as it relates to it. Right now, the offense is the problem. They're only averaging 8 points this season, one touchdown this year.
5: Yeah, and I would, you know, you've repeated yourself about third down. I'm going to go back to that ridiculous minus 43-yard play, whatever it was, with the fumble and nobody could pick it up. Six-man pressure against a six-man protection, and he got hit by two unblocked defenders. Mm-hmm. Sandwiched. I assume he sees what's coming and he knows how many guys he has and he's thinking we're going to get a hat on a hat. And then the other thing, you know, Mike McCarthy keeps talking about wanting it to be different, Dennis, and wanting to throw the ball down the field. His comments after the game, he talked about, I don't want to dink and dunk and play keep away. Well, sometimes you got to do what you can do, not what you want to do. And if the ball's got to start coming out quick, so they can look competent and then build from there, I think that's the way they got to go.
6: They do. And you heard, I think, when J.J. Watt talked about on the broadcast, he said they were 0 for 10 on passes over 20 yards. Yeah. And again, when you're not hitting them, it's one thing to attempt them to allow the coordinator to say we're now threatening to throw the ball down the field. But if you don't hit them, there is no threat. And right now, they're not making those plays consistently. So it goes back to your point. Sometimes you do have to dink and dunk until you get those bigger play opportunities.
5: Anything else, Dennis? Or did you get
0: that
5: it out?
0: Back to DK Metcalf as well.
5: Oh,
0: he's just the guy can't make it. He is like the worst 50-50 guy I've ever seen for a big dude. He's so talented and so skilled. He can't make a 50-50 catch to save his life.
5: I got no answer for you there other than, you know, I looked at his resume many times since he's come to Pittsburgh. And this guy, he's the Greek god of wide receivers, and he has produced in the league. These two games have been way below the line, unacceptable.
6: And he'll be the first to tell you that. But again, the only way you can fix it, prove it on the field.
5: Yeah.
0: Fair enough. And I'm a Steelers fan, and I hope he does. I truly do. I want the Steelers to win and succeed.
5: Anything else to get it out of your system, Dennis?
0: No, thank you. No, fellas, I appreciate it.
6: We appreciate you.
5: That's why we're here. Let's go to Tom in Mars. You're up, Tom. What do you got? Hello, Tom.
2: Yes.
5: You're on with Mike and Charlie. How are you, Tom?
2: Hey, how you doing? How you doing?
6: Doing well.
2: Hey, thanks for getting me on, first-time caller here. I do appreciate the the insights and everything you guys have to say. I just want to put one thing out there, and I'll let you guys comment on it. Here's the thing. There's one play that Aaron Rodgers is never going to call, or McCarthy's never going to call. It's his own number. And, you know, you see these scrambling quarterbacks. If you've got a mobile quarterback, you've got somebody who can run, that changes the rush. And if you put out Mount Washington and a couple of, you know, a guard or a tackle out there, and you call your own number, then all of a sudden that rush is going to be slowing down because they know that's going to happen. I'll just hang up now, and you guys can comment on it.
5: Yeah, they don't have that guy. Okay, that's not an option. They have Aaron Rodgers, who does not do that, but the trade-off is his ability and understanding and experience and arm talent. And I still... Charlie, I'll stack his arm up against anybody in the league right now.
6: Oh, he still has it. There's no question about it.
5: And just protect him, give him a chance, catch the ball when he throws it. If they'd have caught the ball against Atlanta, he'd have had 330 yards, 3-4 touchdowns, and everybody would be saying, oh, he's still back at 42. I mean, it's an easy, fail-safe criticism to me to look at him when things don't go and say it's because he's old. He's a different guy. He's not the problem, I don't think.
6: And you'll hear whenever we start seeing the highlights all nationally, people are going to immediately go to his stats without watching the game. They can say, oh, he threw an interception. Okay, well, what, the interception was not his fault. The receiver dropped the pass. So, again, the quarterback is always going to shoulder the blame. He's never going to waver from that. That just comes with the position.
5: Yeah, I wish they could run like Josh Allen, too, but there's only so many of those guys.
6: Right.
5: They got to find a different way to do it. The quarterback running for 50, 60 yards and a couple touches is not going to be a part of this operation. They have made that decision, and they're living with it. They just got to live with it better. Thanks to Caliente Pizza and Draft House, the Pizza Champions, and RE/MAX Select Realty, Get Seen, Get Sold, for bringing us this hour of the Pittsburgh Steelers Audio Network postgame show. The show continues right here on the Steelers Audio Network.
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8: I think we got to take ownership as players. You know, we got to be accountable to each other about our performance. Mine wasn't good enough, and you know, a lot of guys on offense wasn't good enough. So we got to start with ourselves, not point the finger, and not ride the roller coaster. It's a long season. They're, you know, Super Bowl team from last year. We knew it was going to be a tough game. We had our chances. Our defense playing excellent football. When they hold them to 13 points, we got to win the game. So definitely on us to play better. But you're not going to see me panic. I don't think Mike's going to panic. Urgency is going to go up a little bit, for sure. But no panic.
5: Well, he's good at that. He always has been. I mean, that didn't sound fake to me. That sounded like R-E-L-A-X a few years ago. Back with Green Bay. Remember that
6: one? Right, right.
5: Welcome back to the Steelers postgame show brought to you by RE/MAX Select Realty. 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South Hills Kia has the ride and a price you'll love. Charlie, I think don't want to go too inside baseball on everybody here, but I think the keys to the game were that when the Steelers tried to block the Patriots, they could not.
6: And that is it. they wanted, Mike McCarthy said he wanted to come into the game, control the trenches. That was something he did not do. They lost on both sides.
5: And that, boy, that run by Travion Henderson, the touchdown run, that was just perfectly blocked.
6: And you can try to give yourself a ease into it and say, well, if you take minus that run away, we now are at this. No, the run counts because it happened in the game. So yeah. You got to put that to the stats.
5: Back to the phones we go. Nick in Johnstown. Thanks for your patience. Nick, what's on your mind tonight?
10: Yeah. Hey, how you guys doing?
5: Doing okay. Yourself?
10: Good. Good. I was just calling in. I mean, I heard, like, the other guy when he was talking about how the Patriots always reset and reload and everything. I mean, the reason we haven't done that is I think Drake May was, what, a 9th overall pick? Something like that?
5: Something like that.
10: I mean, that's where, like, that's kind of where I'm at with this whole Steelers thing is that the last playoff game we won was 2017. I mean, think about that for a second. Alex Smith was the quarterback for the Kansas City Chiefs back then. Like, that's how long we've had a drought of a playoff win. And it's like we just settle for mediocre year after year after year. Aaron Rodgers is a stopgap as far as I'm concerned for the past 2 years. Like, you know, I was at the home opener at Atlanta. They barely won that game against a third-string quarterback. I mean, we had to have T.J. Watt basically win the game for us. And it's like, that'd be great if it was a game that was meaningful. At a certain point, like, we're going to have a down year. I know nobody wants to hear that, but we need to get a high draft pick, preferably a franchise quarterback in there, and then we'd have a realistic shot of beating some of these teams.
5: Well, I would just tell you this, Nick. You can get your quarterback. Buffalo traded up twice to get Josh Allen. Kansas City traded up once to get Patrick Mahomes. They were both winning teams when they made those picks, the Chiefs and the Bills. Baltimore got Lamar Jackson, 32nd overall?
6: Yes.
5: Something in that area. Jalen Hurts was a second-round pick. You don't have to lose to get a quarterback. You just have to decide, I want to go get a quarterback. And then you got to pick the right one.
10: Yeah, and I think that's what we've – since Ben, we haven't decided that. I mean, we had Kenny Pickett. We waited for him. He got drafted in the first round, probably shouldn't have. And then we had that whole experience. And it was like – I mean, you guys know as well. I mean, the quarterback touches the ball every snap. We need a quarterback that can actually win us some games here. And it's like, I think the whole team feeds off that. Our defense is great, yes, but like at the same time, we need to get some type of, like, even if we make the playoffs this year, fellas, I don't think we're winning a game or going far into it anyway. It's one of those things where it's like, when Ben was there, you felt it. It's something I can't put my head, like, finger on, but you felt it. We were in every game. And now it's just, we're just going through the motions is what I feel. I don't know. That, like you said, maybe that's a front office thing. They need to move up in the draft and get somebody of caliber, get a real team leader in there, and we can actually feel good about it. You know, I don't know. I just haven't felt good since Ben left. Honestly, that's where I'm at as a Steelers fan.
5: Well, no, I get it. But that's, and you know, Ben Roethlisberger's a rare guy, and they've tried several options since. I mean, I would describe Rodgers as a short-term solution as opposed to stopgap. They have a lot of faith in what he can do. I can tell you the players have a lot of faith in Aaron Rodgers. I mean, if they're giving me a hard sell, they're doing a great job on it, because I've talked to a lot of these guys about him.
10: He's a hell of a guy. He's a hell of a quarterback. I mean, everything about him is great. It's just he's past his prime.
11: Yeah,
10: I mean, even like throw Jake May in there. He threw three picks in the first game, and now he's leading his team to a win this week. I mean, it's something about having that young guy in there. And Charlie was there for all of it. When Ben got drafted, he came in. He saw the whole. You could kind of see that progression of a guy getting anointed, and it was, and like you said, it's a special guy. It's going to take a time.

0: drafted Will Howard last year. You have Drew Aller this year. That's the reason why Mike McCarthy kept four quarterbacks on his roster, something that I didn't believe in, but he does. So he's going to try to develop those two. But when you go back to say, when is the proper time to put the quarterback in, it wasn't the plan in 2004 to put Ben Roethlisberger in that year. He was supposed to sit. If you go back and fast forward to 2016, 2017, whenever Kansas City drafted Patrick Mahomes, Alex Smith was the quarterback.
1: And he was the next year.
0: Yes. So they sat him. So, again, it's just a matter of what that organization and their plan is at quarterback. Right now, the plan is to develop Will Howard and develop Drew Aller for next year. That's a next year conversation unless something wacky happens that you have to force those two in this year.
1: Yeah, and the only other thing I'd tell you, Nick, is, I mean, you know, I'm not going to convince you they're going to win the Super Bowl after today's performance, but let's not draw any conclusions about what happens in January based on week two. That would just be my
2: advice. All right, man. Thanks a lot.
1: Appreciate the phone call, and thanks also to Caliente Pizza and Draft House, the pizza of champions, and RE/MAX Select Realty, Get Seen, Get Sold, for bringing us this hour of the Pittsburgh Steelers Audio Network postgame show. 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
5: Patriots showing pressure. They'll bring it as Rodgers gets a snap. Hit from behind. Ball comes out. Is it a fumble or is it an incomplete pass? Still on the ground. Still loose. And finally, way back at their own 42-yard line, the Steelers fall on it.
6: I've learned you got to get up quick, number one, so they don't try and send anybody out to get you. But yeah, that was definitely a shot. You know, I haven't taken too many of those in my career because usually I have a feeling, you know, if we're picked up or not picked up. That was a lapse in communication, obviously, there.
7: In other words, he thought they were picked up.
8: Exactly.
7: Because it was six rushers against six blockers.
8: And that is the worst whenever you think you're protected and you're more relaxed when you're ready to throw the ball. When you know the rush is coming, you throw and you protect yourself. And that's exactly what Rodgers is saying right there.
7: One, two, three, four, five. Welcome back to the Steelers postgame show brought to you by RE/MAX Select Realty. Get seen, get sold. And Caliente Pizza and Draft House, the pizza of champions here on the Steelers Audio Network. 833-412-9383 is our number. Thanks to all the calls and thanks to everybody for hanging in there as we sort through Patriots 20. Steelers 3. Next up, Tanner in the basement. You're up with Mike and Charlie. Second call from the basement. Popular place.
9: Oh, yeah. Mike, Charlie, how you doing tonight?
7: You don't know Trevor in the basement, do you? Is it two different basements?
9: Oh, no. Two different basements, I suppose. You didn't want to know what the only highlight for me today was?
7: I'm dying to know.
9: Mike Pursuta, your preamble. You always deliver, and I can't wait for the preamble every single week.
7: I really appreciate that. Job. Thank you. I have a lot
9: It revs up the engine during pregame, and I can't wait for many more to come.
7: Well, I appreciate it. I like to have fun with those. It wasn't effective today, though.
9: Hey, you don't use AI for that, do you?
7: Never.
9: I that's what I assumed.
7: Nah, good, bad, or ugly, that's all me.
9: All good. All right. God bless. Love you guys.
7: Oh, there you go.
8: Appreciate you. Thank you.
7: It's not all.
8: Half praise for you, Mike. Keep doing your job.
7: Moving on to Jerry in Sharon, PA. You're up with Mike and Charlie. How are you, Jerry?
10: Good. How are you doing tonight?
7: Hanging in there. Yourself?
10: Good. I want to talk about the offense. Boy, we need some serious work. That's terrible. You know, I understand Aaron Rodgers, he's not the most mobile quarterback because he's getting older. But, you know, the running game, they're having a hard time. So you got to hold the offensive line accountable. You know, I mean, the offensive line is, oh, boy. But there were some bright spots. I mean, Freiermuth, he sure-handed. He made some catches. And then number 17, what was his name, Bernard?
7: Yes.
10: He looked pretty decent, too, I mean, when he was in. And what about Skoranek? Whatever happened with him?
7: He got a few reps.
10: Injured or what?
7: Nah, he's a special teamer. He got a few reps at wide receiver today. I haven't seen the actual snap counts, but I would guess between 5 and 10, Charlie, playing actual receiver.
8: Yeah, I would think that.
10: Okay. Because I was saying, you know, he had a pretty decent preseason, so maybe we'll see more of him.
7: Yeah.
10: But, you know, the offensive line definitely needs improvement. You know, like the old saying goes, if you don't have an offensive line, you don't have an offense. Because that's where it all starts.
7: And I'll lump them in with Metcalf. I don't think Metcalf's going anywhere. You're not going to go down to the number one wide receiver store and get a different guy. I think Ahanachor is coming sooner rather than later. But other than that, I think Zach Frazier is one of the best at his position in the league. I think Mason McCormick is more than fine at guard. Troy Fautanu is the number one pick. I mean, they have the pieces there. They just got to get it to coalesce.
8: They don't have the experience. That's what's missing in that particular group. And the only way you can get that is by playing. And sometimes it'd be a little frustrating after a win, but then it's more frustrating after a loss in this particular manner. So you're just hoping that that group is going to get it together sooner rather than later. But at what point are you now going to insert Maxi Honichor into this lineup? If you do it this week, that means you're getting two games in 11 days. If you don't, they're not going to play him on a short week and anticipate him for the Colts game that second week of October. So, again, that's going to be the coach's decision when they watch the film to see how Dylan Cook truly played in this game.
7: When you get a cut and you have a Band-Aid, what do you do when it's time to take it off?
8: Clean it, put a new one on.
7: Well, I mean, you rip it off, right?
8: Yeah.
10: That's right.
7: You make a decision. Say, I know it's going to hurt a little bit, but it's coming off.
8: That's it. So that's the decision that's probably being thought about as they're on their way home from New England right now.
10: Okay, and the defense for the most part played good, but they're on the field constantly, it seemed like. I mean, they showed the first half stats. It was like punt, punt, punt, punt, punt.
7: Would you believe, Jerry, the Steelers actually won time of possession today? 32 minutes and 47 seconds to 27-13.
10: Wow. That's hard to believe.
7: Head scratching.
10: True, yeah. I know, but...
7: But wow. I do like the defense. T.J. Watt looks reinvigorated. Their packages are effective. We see that three outside linebacker thing. I saw some dime today. If you include Ramsey, who was playing like a linebacker type of position at the time. But they're doing different things at different times and using a lot of people, and it's working.
8: And they know what the problem is. If you listen to Aaron Rodgers in his sound bites in his press conference, he said defensively, second consecutive week, they only allow 13 points. They should be able to win games in that particular manner. So he's already shouldering the blame, and they know what the issue is at this particular point.
10: Well, we got Cincinnati on there. That's going to be I'm praying like heck that they beat them. But that's going to be one heck of a game. Just hope it's going to be a close game anyway.
7: Yeah. Appreciate the call, Jerry. Thank you. Let's go to Ronnie in Johnstown. You're up next with Mike and Charlie.
8: Ronnie, you there?
11: Hello, this is Ronnie in Johnstown. How are you guys?
7: Doing well. What's on your mind tonight, Ronnie?
11: Well, I had something on my mind, but I just got some new information. The Pirates outscored the Steelers today. Raise the Jolly Roger. Hey, Mike, go green.
7: Thanks.
11: Go green, Mike. I lived in Lansing for 10 years.
7: Go white.
11: Anyway, I'm back in Johnstown now, and, man, I got a flashback kind of feeling. The play calling selection from McCarthy today reminded me of Ben's last season. Everything was up. Now, they took a couple shots, nothing worked, but everything ended up at the line of scrimmage. You know, screen looking thing, okay, we're going to flip it over there. It's, hello, Mr. McCarthy, we need your new offense, sir. Please provide.
7: Yeah, got to find something that works and build off of that. And if you heard Mike McCarthy after the game, he kept talking about reducing the volume. He's got so much stuff in and they just got to pare it down and do what you do well instead of doing a whole bunch of stuff.
8: And this is where you need your veterans. You need your veterans who control the room to say, we now all need to put an extra time into what we're trying to accomplish here, and you're hoping that that happens.
11: And the lack of second half now, adjustments, I was like, okay, we're seeing the same thing. Mike, come on, Mike, Mr. McCarthy, please step up to the podium.
7: Yeah, I'd just say give it some time. It was ugly today, and it was just barely good enough to win the first game, but it adds up to 1-1. And, hey, Houston's 0-2. Baltimore lost to New Orleans today.
8: Things can be worse.
7: Things happen in the NFL. Thanks for the call, Ronnie, and thanks to Caliente Pizza and Draft House, the Pizza Champions, and RE/MAX Select Realty. 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
2: 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Gets to his feet, wrestled down at the 12. A huge turnover.
3: Yeah, it's frustrating for sure. Defense has been playing great. 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
4: 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Let's go back to the telephones. Really appreciate everybody's patience tonight. A lot of people have been hanging in for a long time. Colby in McCandless, one of those people. Colby, thanks for hanging in there. What's on your mind tonight?
5: Just a quick question for you guys. When was the last time the Steelers had an impact rookie make a difference on this team?
4: Oh, depends on your definition of impact. Did Derek Harmon make an impact last year?
5: Did he?
4: I thought he did.
6: The time that he was on the field, I mean, minus the games he missed,
5: rather,
6: yes.
5: Because I would have rather drafted Jackson Smith and Jigba over Derek Harmon.
6: But that wasn't what was needed on this team at the time.
5: Charlie, a wide receiver has been needed for the last 4 years.
6: Well, you're asking us to name a position, a guy who made an impact. He named Derek Harmon. I was going to name Zach Frazier, but that's not going to be good enough for you because you wanted a skill position. But that wasn't the question that you asked.
5: I mean, what I'd like to see is just some smarter draft choices made on this team. They've been drafting guys, and no impact has been made by these guys. I saw Troy Fautanu in front of his jersey, or the back of his jersey more today, chasing guys than I did the front of his jersey actually blocking people.
6: But let's go to the question that you asked, the impact. What about Derek Harmon or Zach Frazier? Because those are the answers that we gave you based off the question that you asked.
5: Not enough to make a difference that is going to show in what the NFL is today, and that's skill position guys. They don't have any skill position guys at all that make a difference on this team. None.
6: Can I ask you, what's your take on Jeremy Bennard right now?
5: He's a young guy. I mean, granted, he's a first year, and he had a decent game today. He had a decent game today, and hopefully that continues. But from what I've seen over the last 9 years of them not winning a playoff game is they don't have enough guys who come in here and make impacts, meaningful impacts, in the first 2 or 3 years that they're here. There's guys all over the league that come in and make meaningful impacts the minute they get there. And the Steelers haven't had a guy who's made a meaningful impact from walking in on day one since Roethlisberger. And the only thing with Roethlisberger was he probably wasn't going to make an impact because Maddox got hurt.
4: Well, I mean, he was going to play eventually. I think to your previous point, I think you would rather had Jackson Smith and Njigba instead of Broderick Jones in 2023.
6: That's where we're going.
5: I would have rather had Jackson Dart than Troy Fautanu. I mean, I would have rather had a lot of these guys. They're making big mistakes in the draft in the first round. They have not had guys who have hit in the last umpteen years, it seems.
6: Yeah, here's the one thing that I would just caution you on is I would counter you. Just because the rookie's not making an impact early doesn't mean they're not going to be successful. Case in point, Troy Polamalu in 2003. He didn't make the impact. Troy was so frustrated he wanted to bench himself because he was not playing, and they kept him on the field. We know what his career turned out to. So sometimes you just have to be patient on some of these young guys.
5: I agree with you wholeheartedly there, but the problem, the thing with that is they had other people around at that point who were where the team was winning. With them not winning a playoff game in 9 years, they can't afford to be missing on the draft, and they've been missing on the draft.
4: You know, I see where you're coming from in terms of the first rounders. You know, they've had some good. Nick Herbig was a fourth round pick. That was a pretty good pick. Washington, Keanu Benton that same year. Joey Porter was right on the cusp of first round or second round. Kenny Pickett in 2022 didn't work out as a first rounder. Tough to get around that. Broderick Jones, 2023 first rounder, didn't work out. You miss on two in a row in the first round, and it takes some catching up.
6: Oh, yeah. It sets the franchise back when you miss on those first rounders in that particular manner, yeah. Especially those skill positions.
4: Even Najee in 2021 did not get a second contract from the Steelers. Devin Bush in 19. They've been better throughout the draft than they have at the top of the draft. Top of the draft definitely needs to be better. I see where you're coming from there. Oh, okay. No more Colby and McCandless. Let's move it on down the line. Kreider in State College. Welcome to the show, Kreider.
7: Hey, fellas.
4: How you doing tonight?
7: I'm good. How are you?
4: Doing well. What's on your mind?
7: Hey, I wanted to talk about just two observations, and maybe I'm just too much of a diehard Steeler fan, but I feel like if we were really being honest, that don't we look at the Steelers roster and think that maybe there is no superstars on this roster? I mean, if we're being honest, I don't think DK Metcalf is a true wide receiver one by other team standards, and I don't even know if Jaylen Warren is a true running back one. And then, you know, Aaron Rodgers is really not a QB one. I mean, yeah, he's cerebral, but he's 42. And so then I look at our tackles and I say, we don't have Joe Thomas on the roster and our guards are kind of underperforming. So I look at the entire offense and I think, what do we expect? And then, you know, you flip it around on the defensive side of the ball and you say, you have the highest paid defense in the league, but it doesn't change games. Like the Patriots defense today changed the trajectory of that game. And I just look at like the defensive linemen. I mean, we thought, you know, Benton gets the big pay raise, Harmon's the second year and YA Black, but you know, they weren't really great today and or last week. And then I look at, you know, Patrick Queen and Peyton Wilson and, you know, TJ Watt's playing well, but he's aging. And then I look at our cornerbacks and I go, who's our lockdown quarterback and who's our star safety? There's no Troy Polamalu back there or even Ryan Clark. So I look at that roster and I say, realistically, do we sometimes as Steelers fans or did the organization just try to broad stroke this and say this roster is going to get us, you know, a playoff victory or not? Because I don't see it. And then my other point is, like, I don't know, maybe it was just the culmination of losing this game, but I was really enraged that they punted on 4th and 3 at the end of the game when Mason was in there. I mean, I know the game's done. It's 20-3, but there's still a little bit over 2 minutes. Mason's an experienced backup. Throw the ball down the field. It just seemed like they were just waving the white flag after a dismal performance, and I don't know, it just really made me mad.
4: Well, they were.
6: Yeah, and I get it. Here's the one thing I was going to say is you talk about the star, but when you have the highest paid defense in the manner that you mentioned, you have to trim the fat somewhere. And that now starts on the offensive side of the ball. That's why you hope that you hit on your draft picks. There were 10 of them this year. 7 of them was on the offensive side. So you're looking to reset as now that money may start to shift from the defense to the offensive side. What was it, 2016, 2017, when they led the league, they were top in offense when you had the three bells. The three B's or killer B's is what they call it. All the money was on the offensive side, not on the defensive side. So, again, they know that it has to start shifting. Right now, as you start this season, it's not that way. And you hope that your young guys, you hit on those guys early, so now they continue to develop within your system.
4: Yeah, the only thing I would add, Kreider, in terms of star power, I'll stack up, particularly with the way Watt has started the season, I'll stack up Watt, Highsmith, and Herbig as an edge-rushing threesome against anybody in the league except maybe those two guys in Houston.
7: Yeah, and I get that, but I look at like those runs that were busted today. Were they coming through the middle, that middle of the defense from the, you know whether it's Patrick Queen or Peyton Wilson or the defensive line? It just seems like there's just not enough star power or firepower to change the complexity of a game with who they have for, you know, what they paid. I mean, I go, man, they took a punt returner with the fourth round. This team had so many different problems, and it felt to me like they got a little bit bamboozled by the Eagles and the Mekhi Lemon thing, that they just kind of panicked and took a tackle then because all the other tackles were off the board. It just seems, I don't know what I was expecting. I just thought fresh blood with Mike McCarthy and things, that the offense, even if they went 8-9 this year, that the offense would just look a little bit better than what I'm seeing. So I just said, man, do I need to really look in the mirror and say they just don't have the horses anywhere to put easily, 26, 27, 28 points up each week?
4: Well, we'll see. I got my questions about the wide receiver position. I think this offensive line's going to come around. There's my dumb take of the day, because I'm talking after this game. I got faith in those guys, and I got faith in the coach. We'll see where it goes. Kreider, thanks for the phone call. We're up against the break, so we're going to take it. Thanks also to Caliente Pizza and Draft House, the Pizza of Champions, and RE/MAX Select Realty. Get seen, get sold. For bringing us this hour, the Pittsburgh Steelers Audio Network postgame show. The show continues right here on the Steelers Audio Network.
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4: 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They finally finished the game in Tampa. Charlie, Browns 23, Buccaneers 19, after a weather delay of hours.
6: Wow.
4: What do you think they're talking about on the Tampa Bucs postgame show right about now?
6: Oh, my God. A lot of guys should be home right now, but they still got to talk about the postgame show. It messed their dinner plans up.
4: Back to the phones we go. Scott on I-70. Thanks for calling, Scott. How are you?
19: I'm good. How are you?
4: Doing well. What's on your mind tonight?
19: I was calling to talk about a a comment I saw made by the Dallas Cowboys after they acquired Broderick Jones. I wanted to say this might go towards the problem with the offensive line, that Broderick Jones, when he got acquired by the Cowboys, both the head coach Schottenheimer and I believe it was Callahan's, their offensive line coach, made the comment that they didn't know what he was being taught in Pittsburgh, but they were going to have to unteach it and reteach him how to play offensive line in the NFL.
4: Yeah, the Steelers have a new offensive line coach. I think the previous offensive line coach did not glean out of these guys what they wanted to see gleaned out of these guys. That's one reason he's not here. Another is the staff change.
6: Yeah, and I think it depends on how they're teaching and what techniques they're teaching down in Dallas. So that could be true as it relates to what they're looking for. Very similar to what people talked about in the offseason when everybody started laughing when they saw Drew Aller in his first mini camp talking about how Mike McCarthy had to unwind everything that he learned in, from taking a drop underneath center. But again, that's how they teach those different things. So I wouldn't necessarily go look too far into that based off, but we don't know what they're teaching down there.
19: Well, I do, if I can just say this, I understand that, but it just seems odd to me that the offensive line coach they had, the job he had with Tomlin was the longest he held a position as an offensive line coach. And wasn't it, didn't they have, I believe it was Dotson, that was an offensive lineman for them that was pretty bad for Pittsburgh and ended up going out, I believe, for the Rams and becoming an all-pro.
6: Yes.
19: So maybe there's something to the fact these guys were not taught. And if you think about it, all these starting linemen were all taught by that offensive line coach. The new staff didn't come in till what, March? And now you have Max Starch making the comment, hey, it's going to take, you know, 4 or 5 weeks to get these guys going together. And maybe that's the reason to make that statement is they're reteaching these guys how to play the offensive line in the NFL.
4: Oh, I'm sure there's some different stuff being taught. I mean, I'm not that far into the weeds on it. But I will tell you this, Scott. Max has made that comment before. That's kind of a gestation period for a line.
6: Yeah, and I think the one thing that I look at it just a slightly different because those five guys have to practice together because, again, when you're now double-teaming, feeling what that offensive lineman is doing, if he's getting ready to release to work himself up to the next level, you know now I need to reposition myself onto that defensive tackle that you're working with. So that's the part that you talk about, you know, just is going to take you time to do it. But again, when you just look at the right side of that offensive line, you have Anderson and then you have Cook. If you bring Max in, guess what? That he maybe do things differently. So again, it just comes back from a communication standpoint and technique on taking time to do it. And that's going to that's why I said it's going to reset itself if you now put Max Ihonatiure in there and now him working directly with Anderson next to him. So again, this is not going to be something that is going to be fixed this week. It's going to be something that we continue to talk about for the next couple of weeks.
19: All right. Well, thanks, guys, for taking the call.
4: Appreciate the call. You know, the only thing I'll add on Broderick, and I like Broderick when he was here. I thought his problem was technique, not talent. And I thought his problem was consistency. And they got some good football out of him. But when he got beat, he got beaten quickly.
6: Right.
4: He got destroyed. Like, his floor was too low.
6: Yeah, and I think for me, it's like you don't know what they're teaching at the collegiate level coming out of Georgia to bring in here in the manner that he was at. But also, for me, I'm that old school approach. When I'm watching offensive linemen, I would like to see on first and second down a lineman's hand in the dirt because that creates the leverage. But for whatever reason, you're seeing it around the league that a lot of these offensive linemen are playing in a two-point position versus a three-point position.
4: Playing a lot of guys standing up, too.
6: Mm-hmm.
4: Maybe that's got something to do with it. I mean, guys on the defense are not putting their hand in the ground like they used to. 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I'm Mike Pursuta. Thank you for joining us. Our next broadcast is at 11 a.m. this coming Sunday, September the 27th, before the Steelers host the Cincinnati Bengals. 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
4: 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Mike Pursuta and Charlie Batch with you for one more half hour as we continue to sort through Patriots 20, Steelers 3. Let's go back to the phones. Anthony in Millville has been really patient. Thanks for hanging in there with us, Anthony. What's on your mind tonight?
24: Hey, guys. I appreciate you taking my call. I know a lot of people today have probably been bitching about the O-line and everything else, and I just wanted to talk about the Steelers running back split and get your thoughts on it. I like Rico. I like Jalen Warren. I think Jalen Warren is the better running back, and I think that's obvious by watching. But it seems like the calls are not getting called to do the best that those running backs are built for. I think Rico is a good one-cut, no-cut guy, and they're asking him to do more patient running, whereas Jalen Warren, I think, is better going to the outside or, like, in a halfback draw situation. So I just wanted to get your guys' take on the running back split and how we could better use them to get the running game going.
6: Well, I think right now with the way Rico Dowdle, I don't think we'll see him next week. We don't know how long he's out because he left the game with a toe injury. So anytime that, sure. You know, I've always said if a player doesn't return to a game, chances of starting next week or playing next week are slim. So I don't expect that. And if it goes and it lingers into that, then that means we're going to get a heavy dose of Jalen Warren and Travis Homer right now. And then, of course, who knows what's going to happen at the number three based off who's active, who's not. So that will probably be the duo that you're going to see at least for next week with Homer and Warren.
24: I guess my question is more on like the utilization of them in the running schemes. It just seems like we're not putting Jalen Warren in as much as we should. And when we do, it's not in positions to win.
6: Yeah, I think when I watch it, I think they probably were leaning toward Rico and then using Jalen more on that third down and then maybe that kind of that change of pace type of back. That's just what I saw from the first 2 weeks. Now we won't necessarily have the answer for that only because Rico is out right now.
24: Okay. Well, I appreciate the insight. My take is that Jalen Warren tends, at least from what I've seen in 2 weeks, seems to be the more productive back. And even though he's getting more attempts, I don't understand the usage of Rico in situations where I think Jalen Warren is showing better positive yardage. And you're right, we're not going to see that until Rico comes back full healthy. But I think they're underutilizing Warren.
4: The only thing I'd add, Anthony, is with both of those guys, I'm not sure either one of them's had a chance to show who they are yet because it's a battle to get back to the line of scrimmage half the time.
6: Right.
4: Maybe more than half the time.
24: Yeah, that's fair. We're losing that battle up front.
4: I do like your point on Warren. You know, he's been a heart and soul guy here for a while now. And Rico Dowdle, I think he's a good back also. He's got a history with Mike McCarthy. But Jalen Warren, to me, is a guy. It wouldn't surprise me if he took that position over. I know McCarthy's a big two-back fan. But let's assume for the moment that Dowdle's health is not a long-term issue. I think Jaylen Warren is going to force them to give him his touches.
6: Yeah, and I think when you just look back just off the two games, to your point, Jaylen Warren has, 21 carries, 89 yards. Rico has 15 carries and 37 yards. So it's leaning towards Warren as it relates to productivity, even though Rico didn't finish half of the game. That's just what the stats are as we speak here.
24: Yep. Yeah. Well, again, I appreciate it, guys. I hope to see more of Jaylen Warren, and I think when the O-line shapes up a little bit, I think his production is going to go up as well.
4: Appreciate the call, Anthony. Charlie, you've been on the third down thing all day, as you know we should be. And just looking at it real quick here, 3rd and 7, 3rd and 6, 3rd and 6, 3rd and 8, 3rd and 7, 3rd and 9. It's 1st and 2nd down screwing up 3rd down.
6: Absolutely. They have to do better on 1st and 2nd down. And right now it's just not happening. No.
4: By the way, probably a statistical anomaly. It wasn't as bad as we thought. Would they go 2 for 12?
6: 2 for 12 to date.
4: Yeah. One of those, it was the Chris Boswell field goal at the end of the first half.
6: Right.
4: Technically, that didn't get him a first down, so that's a failure.
6: If you look at this, I mean, just on the flip side.
4: It was really 2 for 11.
6: I mean, New England was only 4 for 12, so it's not like they just totally were so far ahead on third down. It's just the fact that when you look at the state of where we are right now, over two games, 5 of 25 just not going to cut it.
4: New England's offense, other than popping the one run, and yeah, he had a couple deep passes on, flush outs where they lost track of the receivers on longer developing plays. But New England's offense was along for the ride. The Patriots' defense won that game today. The Steelers' offensive line lost it.
6: Yes, they did.
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2: 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Pats 20, Steelers 3 today in New England. Mike Pursuta and Charlie Batch putting a bow on it for you tonight. Back to the phones we go. Emmanuel in Warren, Ohio. Thank you for hanging in there with us, Emmanuel. What's on your mind tonight?
3: Well, first of all, every year when I call you, the first call, I ask how you guys doing, and I have to tell Charlie thanks for helping me win my first fantasy football championship. So,
4: well, congratulations to you.
3: That's telling you my age now. But and I also say the same thing when I call you the first time every year, right? We threw the ball 22 times in the first half. I think that Mike McCarthy, his legacy, we're getting ready to find out in the next 2 or 3 weeks, for the simple reason is this. I believe you should turn around and hand the ball off, even if you're not getting much of nothing, because we have all these great blue chip offensive linemen, but they're road graders. You know, you watch them in college, they just paved the way. Now, I understand with there's a lot of blitzes and things like that, but Charlie, you know, as a quarterback, you know, you like a nurse. Once a nurse, always a nurse. Once a quarterback, always a quarterback. You know that there are some runs you can run against the blitz. And I just think I've always said, as a Pittsburgh Steelers fan, it's really not whether we win or lose, it's how we play Pittsburgh Steelers football. And I'm a firm believer in, if you play Pittsburgh Steelers football, the physicality that Pittsburgh brings, we'll win our share of the games. But when you got a quarterback, this is something everybody is talking about being related to Ben. You know, Ben didn't mind throwing the ball 50 times. And Aaron Rodgers has gone on record saying, listen, if I could throw the ball 45, 50 times, I would love it. Well, listen, we cannot do that. We have to run the ball. And I think by the fourth quarter, we'll start beating up on people. We have an unbelievable defense. You run the ball, guess what? They get a chance to rest. You come out there, you throw three passes, you don't even eat up 3 minutes. They back out there again. You can't even make any adjustments. Now, listen, I'm not a coach. I'm not a professional football player. And I don't expect to be. But I know one thing. It's like math. It's a constant. 2 + 2 = 4. When the Steelers run the football, the Steelers win. That's all I got to say, guys.
2: You don't need to say anything else. That was
4: that was right on point.
2: That was really well said. Thanks for hanging in there as long as you did. I got nothing but across-the-board agreement.
4: Absolutely. You have to be able to run the football. Right now, through two games, they have 149 yards total, so they're averaging 74 yards a game. That has to get better, because if it continues to get better, guess what? It opens up your play-action game. Yeah. And right now, that's non-existent right now.
2: Yeah, and the final numbers are skewered because they were so far behind in the second half as that played out. But 22 passing attempts in the first half, 14 rushes. Sometimes you got to keep pounding that running game, and eventually you pop one like New England did. Eventually you get it all blocked up just right, and the guy bangs his head on the goalpost.
4: And it makes your numbers look like, oh, you had a great day rushing. Not necessarily, but you made the play when it mattered.
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2: 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Johnny in Wellsburg, West Virginia. Take us home tonight, Johnny. You're putting the bow on the show.
12: First off, I want to tell you guys that you guys embody Pittsburgh Steelers football, and you do an amazing job.
4: Thank you.
12: But my real question is, like, you see the problems that the Steelers have on the offensive line, that's apparent, but my question, if you watch the preseason, they was running slant patterns and utilizing the middle of the field, but you haven't seen that in the regular season. And my question is, how come the Steelers have deviated so far from what they decided to do? And my other question would be, if you watched Caleb Johnson, he ran all over the Jets today for Green Bay, and they kind of sent him out of town awfully quickly. And my question is, he's flashed at times, but he probably really could have helped us in the running game today.
2: It's interesting. You know, top of your head, do you know how many carries he got?
4: I'm just looking at it now. Eight carries, 32 yards.
2: Okay, because I always thought at Iowa he was more of a volume back. He would get better as the game went on. He really didn't get a chance here. He kind of screwed up as a rookie, and then McCarthy came in, and they went out and got Rico Dowdle, and there was just no room at the end. In terms of the play calling and what we're not seeing, I'll go back to Charlie's point of the show. Third down has been awful, and when you get third down conversions, you get more opportunities, and you get the chance to spread the ball around, and you get a chance to run different plays. And right now, they're just struggling. They are,
4: and they have to get better in that running game. First and second down runs have to be better, and right now, they're not consistently doing it, and that's the challenge that they have.
2: It's a good way to go out. Caleb Johnson had a decent day. Steelers got steamrolled.
4: Hey, things happen, right?
2: It's got to come together, right?
4: It has to.
2: There's too much there to work with.
4: Yeah, there's things. I mean, obviously, as we go back and review the film, and, you know, maybe they're a player two off, but the one thing that you cannot do is have offensive linemen missing an assignment every other play. It just can't happen that way.
2: Yeah, and hopefully they can start getting a hat on a hat. And, you know, if you get if there's an all-out zero blitz and they just bring eight and you only have six to block, well, then sometimes it's going to happen. But you shouldn't get your quarterback killed when it's six against six.
4: No way.
2: That's going to conclude today's show here on the Steelers Audio Network, brought to you by RE/MAX Select Realty. Thanks to Tom Offerman for running things behind the board. Thanks to Brian LaMartina for orchestrating everything as well as he does. And thanks to everybody who participated. Our local coverage begins at 9 a.m. this coming Sunday, September 27th, before the Steelers host the Cincinnati Bengals. For Charlie Batch, I'm Mike Pursuta. Thanks for listening. This has been the postgame show on the Steelers Audio Network. Good night.
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2: Through two games, the Mike McCarthy offensive acumen has yet to translate. In week one, the Steelers couldn't consistently catch the ball. Today in New England, they couldn't protect Aaron Rodgers. Sid Gilman would have a tough time scheming up something that works amid such circumstances. Part of the problem against the Patriots was the running game. The Steelers couldn't get that established again. The Pats' pass rush

0: Offensive line, a perceived strength in the preseason, has moved to the top of that list, just ahead of a lack of reliable depth at wide receiver. It's all conspired to betray a lack of any discernible identity on offense. On to Cincinnati. 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Mike Pursuta and Charlie Batch with you in the wake of Patriots 20, Steelers 3. Time now for Max's Takeaways. 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For every takeaway from the defense this season, S&T Bank will donate $300 to PA Wounded Warriors, who have helped over 18,000 veterans and counting. Max, Mike McCarthy just spent a lot of time talking about how if it's not clean, you cut the volume down. Our colleague Merrill Hodge talks in times such as these of just leaning on your top two or three running plays and starting to crawl back to capability and respectability. My question for you is, do the Steelers have two or three plays that they can circle the wagons around?
1: I think they can. I think we saw a couple of those, but the problem was is that there's not a lot to be had when you have as much blitz pressure as the Patriots had. You know, they had six guys on the line of scrimmage frequently and playing into the line. And for an offensive line, you have rules to a degree, but to kind of go schoolhouse right and schoolhouse left as really your options, that you can't sustain a run game when you operate under those circumstances. So I think really it comes down to you're going to have to create some plays to give you some pressure relief in those moments where you're going to have some now routes built in. You're going to have to do a little bit more quick game to be able to establish an ability to kind of punch your way to some room to breathe. And they just didn't have that capability today. And when they did try it, it did not work well. I mean, but granted, a couple of times, if you gash them just right, we saw what Travis Homer did, right? He was able to blast through the line and get you a nice gain in that moment. So it's really for the Steelers just kind of refining that, and they have to refine their rules on how they handle blitz pressure, especially when it's all walked up on the line of scrimmage.
2: Speaking of that blitz pressure right there, you know, it's difficult on the road, obviously, from a communication perspective, but when you have guys standing in the line like that, is it alarming for them not being able to identify who they're blocking and creating that pressure as the ball is snapped?
1: It is, Charlie, and you know this, Charlie, right? We carried orange and blue protections in those very moments, right? When we had six men on the line of scrimmage and you're trying to ID the NDMs, and really, you know, it takes Aaron and company. Like, Aaron's going to have to bring an extra blocker in, right? A lot of those guys were left still going out on routes, so you had more than what the Steelers could handle, and you didn't really see the alerts built in there. And I didn't see some hot adjustments. That one when you know, Aaron got crunched by Spillane and Ellis on the play that led to that fumble, right? Ellis is the Mike backer, and he walks clear up all the way onto the weak side and blitzes off the edge. That means they re-Mike ID'd that one and left him as the will, but they didn't have a will protector. And correct me if I'm wrong, but isn't the hot supposed to be to the front side? So you adjust to keep the hot front side, not backside, on that protection, because Aaron was looking clear right, so that was a strong side of it, and they didn't have weak side protection. That's why Ellis is able to come free and hit Aaron from behind. So that's like some of the things where they have to just talk through some of the basics about what those hots look like, what that protection looks like. Yes, Aaron's a highly intelligent guy, but you know, you remember this, Charlie, my first 3 years in the league, right? That was our job as an offensive line. We were empowered to make the hot calls. And then it was later that Ben was like, no, let me adjust it because sometimes I want that hot. We would cover up the hots to make sure everything was protected. And then Ben wanted to have it because he wanted to be able to have those pressure relief valve plays to a Heath Miller and company. So that's where it's like, where's the communication? I know I see all this practice and stuff, but I don't feel like all scenarios have been repped or it's cleanly to where everybody understands some clear, steadfast rules.
0: Max, you sound pretty rational going through this. You've been there and done that. I got a feeling I'm going to talk to a bunch of people here shortly who are going to be less than rational. One of the things Mike McCarthy emphasized was regarding all the mistakes and the lack of detail, as he put it. Quote, all this really leads to one thing. That's your players being confident. and we're talking about drop.

0: reps, and we're talking about missed assignments and whatever you want to throw into that bucket. How confident a team would you suspect this is right about now, and how does the confidence get restored other than going out and playing a good game?
1: I mean, you know, confidence is going to be wrecked for the next 24 hours, but I think, you know, the one thing, when you get to this level and you're a professional team, you know, you pick your confidence back up, you know, come Wednesday as you attack a brand new week, because the past is the past at that point, and you can't live in the past. If you continue to look behind you, you'll never see the opportunities in front of you. So for this team, it's just one game, and you had a bad game. You had a bad road game, but you're coming back home. You've got a good opponent you're going to go against, and what better way to wash the stain and funk of a loss off is by beating a good team at home and protecting your homestead and moving forward. And yes, you don't get to go undefeated, but we've learned, you know, since 1972, nobody gets a perfect season and a Super Bowl championship anymore. Last team that did that was that Dolphins squad. And even as good as the Patriots were the year they went undefeated, they still ended up losing in the Super Bowl. So you have to take these moments, but don't miss the lesson in these moments, because that's when it's a double fail. When you have a moment and a mistake and you don't learn from it. So learn from this mistake, figure out ways to get better, how to clean or communicate. You know, I said it even on the broadcast, you know, if the offensive line needs to go get an Airbnb for a week and just make it a clubhouse and spend all their time together, so be it. But they've got to be able to fast track to be able to get past this and become stronger as a unit.
2: And real quick, as a last question here, Max, as we get ready to wrap up for break, looking at the body language, we could not see that on TV. As you were watching the sidelines, is there anything that concerned you watching just the body language of the team as they were starting to kind of go down that path? Sorry, my microphone just kind of went whack on me.
1: Nah, no worries. I mean, you know, DK obviously had some body language after that big drop on third down. But, you know, he shook it off and came back. I mean, the offensive line, you know, they were knee deep in their surface tablets. I always call them iPads. Obviously a conflict of stylistic endorsements. But, you know, it didn't look like there was no point of the fingers. In fact, you know, when DK had his head down, you know, teammates came over and, you know, sat down, talked to him, gave him words of encouragement. Nick Herbig came over there and talked to him and told him to keep his head up. So, I mean, there was a lot of encouragement and positivity. I didn't see the negative, you know, just downer language that we saw when George Pickens was on the squad when things would go wrong. So that was the one bright side, is that they didn't take themselves too seriously. Upset, frustrated, yes, but nothing demonstrative in body language.
0: Max, appreciate it. We'll do it again pregame before the Steelers host the Bengals. Safe travels home.
1: All right, sounds good, guys. Have a great rest of your week.
0: That was Max Starks and Max's Takeaways. 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
4: 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Mike Pursuta and Charlie Batch talking Patriots 20, Steelers 3. Let's open up the phone lines now. Mark in Houston, you're leading off tonight. How are you, Mark?
5: How you guys doing?
4: Good.
5: Here's the problem. Our offense looked like it did when Ben got old. He became immobile. He can't make plays with his legs. He can't escape a sack. He can't run for a first down. That's Aaron Rodgers today. So we're going to struggle for the rest of the year. Team's going to tee off on him, and he won't be able to run. He's going to get sacked. He can't even do a quarterback sneak. So we're in trouble. We're in trouble.
4: Yeah, I'm going to disagree with you. I don't think Rodgers is the problem. I think the offensive line's the problem. Drake May's a lot younger than Aaron Rodgers. He got sacked 3 times today. Aaron Rodgers was under siege all day with a blitz and got sacked 4 times. I think they got to protect. I think they got to figure out how to run the ball, and I think they got to figure out how to catch the ball. And if they do those things, I think the quarterback's going to be pretty good.
5: But think about this. Most of the teams have younger quarterbacks, right? So every now and again, that quarterback can make a run. He can do a bootleg. He can get out of the pocket. He can escape a sack. Aaron Rodgers is not doing any of that at age 42. And that's going to be a struggle every game. They keep him in the pocket, and they rush him with 4 or 5. Now, I don't disagree with you. We do have problems on the right side of our offensive line, and they're going to have to make some changes there. But even if we don't make changes, we still have a quarterback that can't make plays with his legs, and you need that in today's young NFL.
6: Yeah, I can understand your frustration from that, but we did see a little bit of his movement last week, so I'm not as frustrated right now with that particular move. What I am frustrated with as far as pre-snap motions, scheming, and you're not seeing a lot of that. So, yes, I can see it from that perspective. When you're just lining up, you're stagnant, and the defense knows exactly where you're lining up at. I think there just has to be a little bit more creativity in this offense.
5: I can agree with that assessment as well. But between Mike McCarthy and Aaron Rodgers, it's going to be a struggle going forward for the rest of the year, especially if we don't fix, to your point, the right side of that offensive line. And, gentlemen, by the way, I'll see you guys next week flying from Houston up to Pittsburgh to see the Cincinnati game.
4: Outstanding. Safe travels, Mark. Appreciate the phone call. Let's go to Trevor in the basement. You're up next with Mike and Charlie. How are you, Trevor? Hello, Trevor.
7: Yeah, I'm here.
4: What do you got?
7: Hey, guys. Mike, Charlie, not a good day in the basement. I want to give a shout-out to my buddy Hammers, listening from 27. But let's get to the real stuff. We wait all week to watch these guys, and it's like Groundhog Day. Different coach, same offense. The offense is putrid. So, so bad. DK might be the worst signing ever. $132 million to drop balls. If DK continues to get more targets than Darnell and Roman combined, they'll lose every game. Not learning from mistakes. Guys, it's insanity. It's repeating the same thing over and over and expecting a different result. This week's offense should be offense versus this week's scrimmage should be offense versus defense, 100% man-to-man. All right, I want to hear your takes, guys. Have a good day.
4: Appreciate it. Yeah, Metcalf's got to be way better. First, doing the same thing over and over and expecting a different result, that's the definition of insanity. It's also the definition of practice.
6: Yeah.
4: You know, if you're bad at free throw shooting, you shoot a bunch of free throws and hope you get good at it. DK Metcalf's got to be way better. Way better. 1,000% better. He was brutal the first game. He was brutal today. That drop on 3rd and 3 in the third quarter when they would have had a first down around midfield and it was still a 7-point game. Everything else, he couldn't get away from Gonzalez and all the other problems. Make that catch and you're still hanging right in that game.
6: And those are the combative catches that you need to have to keep the drives sustainable. And when that doesn't happen, it causes problems. And those are the frustrating pieces. And I think when you listen to Coach McCarthy, he said they didn't have the sharpest practice last week.
4: Yeah, Wednesday and Thursday.
6: Yeah, he was so complaining. Now it crept into the game. So he has to fix some problems. But hey, hopefully it doesn't creep into next week. Yes, you had a bad game in this particular manner, but you got to fix those mistakes. DK has to be more consistent.
4: Let's go to Tony in Rhode Island. You're up with Mike and Charlie. How are you, Tony?
0: How's it going? Tough game, buddy. And I want to say right out that it's too bad that Metcalf dropped that ball. I thought that was a key drop in the second half. He was wide open, you know, in the play. Charlie?
4: Yeah, the little shallow cross. That would have been first down. And
6: correct.
4: Maybe you get out and tie the game. Who knows?
0: Right. And I'm glad that Chris responded. He got this yellow field goal, but he missed the other one. But I'm glad he got the other one. But and then there was a stupid penalty where it led to the touchdown of the Patriots. Remember that in the game? That was awful. It was a key play in the game. Early. I forgot what quarter it was, guys. But it was a play where it led to a touchdown right away. And, yeah, so you can't have that. Stupid penalties. But I agree with you guys. The old line needs work. Definitely.
6: Yeah, and I think when you look at just everything that is happening with the O-line, for me, they have to be better on first and second down. Right now, they're just not consistent enough, and they're always playing behind the chains, and it results in your third down. When you immediately go to third down, they were 2 of 12 today. Last week was 3 of 13. So that means they are 5 of 25 on this season. That is not sustainable at this particular point, and if that's the case, that means we will be punting a whole heck of a lot, and right now it seems like that is the direction we are going.
4: Yeah, and even, you know, you look at the Patriots, they weren't great today by any stretch of the imagination. They had a hard time running the ball. They had a hard time protecting their quarterback. But that one run by Travion Henderson, I mean, it was blocked exquisitely. I think the last time I saw a play blocked that well was in Detroit, and Willie Parker was running
6: right
4: into the end zone. The wide receiver, number 3, took out the safety, Jenkins. Number 20, they pulled Morgan Moses, the right tackle, and he blasted out Peyton Wilson right in the gap. And then Patrick Queen got taken out by the center, Jared Wilson. 3 huge blocks, and a guy goes right down the middle. New England didn't have a great day running the ball, but it was able to pop the occasional play.
6: Right. And that's one you have to have those. You understand when
4: Steelers aren't even getting those. They're not even getting the once in a while thing.
6: Correct. You know? When you have the numbers in the box, you know this is the look that you've been looking for. And unfortunately, it didn't happen. It happened for the Patriots here today. But when you are the linebacker sitting inside, Peyton Wilson and Patrick Queen, they have to shed those blocks to now get to the runner. And they did not do to open up a huge lane.
4: Tough matchup with a lineman, though, right? Yeah. I mean, Moses is pulling and he comes around. And what's he outweigh Wilson by? 100 pounds,
6: correct.
4: 80 pounds. You got to be better up front. You can't let it get to that point.
6: Right.
4: Anything else, Tony?
0: I just hope they can respond well against the Bengals, guys. I mean, to me, you're going to win that one. It's a division game. It's at home. You got to respond. But, again, the key is going to be the offense, guys.
4: Yeah, interesting early season test for the Mike McCarthy year. You know, McCarthy, I don't know if you heard his post-game remarks, but he put it on himself. And his staff, he said, when it's a lack of detail, that's a lack of coaching. I got to be better. I sensed it was not going the way it should Wednesday and Thursday in practice. I should know better. We'll see how they handle some adversity because I think, Charlie, it is early in the season, but this one's going to take a little getting over.
6: Yeah, absolutely it is. And then you have the Bengals coming in here. There's no way that you can afford to get down and lose the game only because that will be your second AFC loss in this particular equation. And you don't want those early in the season at this point.
4: Tony, appreciate the phone call. 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Get seen, get sold. Continues right here on the Steelers Audio Network.
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15: Patriots will bring four as Rodgers gets the snap back, tries to slither up, lost the football, it's behind him, it's picked up by Elijah Ponder. Ponder shakes off the tackle and goes in for the Patriots score.
4: Today's Electrified Play of the Game is powered by the International Brotherhood of Electrical Workers, local union number 5, IBEW, lighting up Pittsburgh since 1987. 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Get seen, get sold here on the Steelers Audio Network. 833-412-9383 is our number. Charlie, we could have picked one of a myriad of plays today as our electrified play of the game. None of them would be ones that the Steelers fans want to hear.
6: Right.
4: Unless it was Chris Boswell's field goal. Not much going right today. Patriots 20, Steelers 3. Back to the drawing board and back to the telephones. Let's take it on to CR in Chicago. Thanks for hanging in there, CR.
16: Hey, what's going on, man? How you doing? CR still in Chicago. So glad to talk to you, brothers, man.
6: Hey, good to talk to you.
16: Yeah, I just wanted to shout out to you about the game. It was fun. Oh, what is this noise, man? Okay, let me get you off of here. Okay, can you hear me okay now?
4: Got you loud and clear, CR.
16: All right. First of all, appreciate you guys being out there to help us with questions, comments, concerns, and things like that. I was at Hopsmith in Chicago, 15 West Division. If you're in Chicago, that's the place to be. A lot of people out there, we all were saying the same thing, that the offense is looking kind of slow. Rodgers seems not to be able to get out the way of his own self. I just feel bad about what's going on. McCarthy's trying, but he's on the sideline. He does take responsibility, but he's not on the field, so he's not making the plays. So I just think that we just need to get a little bit more pressure on offense. Defense is doing an outstanding job. All the guys on the defense are contributing. but the offense needs to maintain control on the field to give the defense the opportunity to rest off the field and be fresh when they come back on the field. What are your comments about my thoughts?
6: No, I agree with you. I mean, defensively, they're doing their part. They gave up 13 points in the last 2 weeks. Unfortunately, offensively, they're not helping. They had 13 points last week, 3 points here. I think they're averaging 8 points a game. And that's unacceptable when you talk about why Mike McCarthy was brought here to score points. And right now, that's not happening. And a lot of that comes down to third down, which they have to be better at. After two games, they are only 5 of 25 on third down. That's not winning football. That's why they're 1-1 at this particular point. So they know they have some things to work on as they head into this Bengals week.
4: Yeah, and I get a little repetitive. I don't think the problem's Rodgers. I know he's not going to run beyond the line of scrimmage very often. I thought you saw play action bootleg today. I thought you saw him escape the pocket today. The play where he got crunched and it turned into the Keystone Kops fumble that lost 47 yards or whatever it was, that was a six-man pressure against a six-man protection.
6: Right.
4: And two guys came in free and sandwiched them.
6: Correct.
4: I mean, you got get a hat on a hat. You didn't get outnumbered there. You got badly outplayed.
6: And from a communication perspective, the offensive line should have continued to fan out. They should have protected him on the weak side. The running back should have took the linebacker on front side. That's what happened on that play. Aaron thought he was protected. He gets hit from the backside, and then that collision happens.
4: So until they get that stuff straightened out, not much is going to be happening, sadly.
16: Hey, guys, I really appreciate your insights, and I love talking to you, Charlie. And, hey, in the meantime, and in between time, here we go, Steelers, here we go.
4: You know, that was kind of needed today, I think.
6: Absolutely.
4: Maybe that'll lighten the mood a little bit. Let's keep the phone calls rolling. Hutt in Ohio, you're up next.
17: Hey, how's up?
4: How's it going, Hutt? Maybe we'll turn that radio down a little bit and let it rip.
17: I did, sir. Thank you. You're quicker than I am, Mike.
4: Well, I can hear myself 20 seconds ago because of the delay. So
17: it's got to mess with your brain a little bit, right?
4: Yeah, it does, actually. What do you got, Hutt?
17: Hey, I want a couple things. First off, our front line looked horrible today. And who is it? Max has always says it takes 3 or 4 weeks for them to gel because this is a young front line.
4: That's what he says.
17: Young front line, old quarterback, that's not a good mix. But do you believe that's part of what Dacadius Metcalf's problem is? Or does he need a distraction like Pittman? Because he's not worth the $138 we paid him, dude. Really. On top of that, how is Aaron Rodgers? I mean, that knee to the head hurt my head. And I'm not a player, but.
4: Yeah. I assume he's fine. They just took him out because the game was out of hand. He did his media post game. I'm presuming he's fine. The Metcalf thing astounds me. Now, he got here from Seattle. He didn't have the reputation as a guy who caught every pass every time, but he had 4 1,000-yard seasons and a couple of 900-yard seasons. And I had spoken with him in advance of the opener. It was just me and him. And he talked about how last year he had a problem adjusting to being on a team with Aaron Rodgers. He was intimidated by Rodgers. And it wasn't Rodgers demanding excellence. It was just Rodgers' resume. And the guy's a 4-time MVP. You don't want to mess up in front of that guy. He didn't know how to talk to them.
17: Yeah.
4: And then this year he said, hey, it's all better. He's in a good place. He was ready to roll.
17: And in
4: two games, 19 targets, and nothing's happening.
6: All right. Well, you have four catches for 27 yards here today. That's not what you expect from a number one receiver. It's just not.
17: Not at all. Well, is he a number one?
4: On this team, he is.
17: My terminology there.
6: Yeah, on this team, he is.
17: Yes. My terminology.
4: Anything else? Again,
17: do you think he's missing Pittman?
4: Oh, I think, you know, he missed him today, but I think the problem today was protection and no running game. It's got to start there.
17: Okay. Yes, one more thing, if you don't mind.
4: Sure.
17: I agree with the cellar dweller, Charlie in the basement, whatever, that it was Groundhog Day, because clock management in that second half was just redundant. I'm going, oh, my God, where's Mike Tomlin at? Is he still running the clock?
4: Yeah, I put clock management way down on the list of stuff they got to get fixed.
17: I know, but that could have helped, right?
4: Yeah, that wouldn't have helped enough today. Appreciate the call, Hutt. Let's go to Kevin in California. You're up next with Mike and Charlie. How are you, Kevin? Hello, Kevin.
6: Kevin, you there?
18: Yes, I'm here.
4: You're on with Mike and Charlie. What do you got for us tonight, Kevin?
18: Just a quick question regarding the offensive line, because I think that, you know, if the offensive line is pretty solid, they have a better chance of winning this game today. For Charlie, you know, you play in the NFL and you see some of these things in the NFL season. It's still early. Is there a chance that the offensive line can get it together? Or is there going to have to be some signings or some trades that happen? What's your opinion on this?
6: No, you hope that they're going to get it together because this is the group that they hope when they announced it for week one. The challenge is when you have games like in this particular manner, everybody's going to be clamoring for Max Ihonachor in your first round draft pick. So if that's the case, now you're kind of resetting what that offensive line is looking like because you expect all of those guys to play together. So it's going to be up to them if they can change it this week before those cries with Max Ihonachor get louder and louder.
18: Okay, thank you.
4: Appreciate it. You know what else happens when you have a game like this?
6: What do you got?
4: The Bengals are practicing blitzes now.
6: Yes.
4: They're in the locker room dialing up blitzes.
6: Absolutely.
4: After they beat Houston today. They're flying home from Houston looking at their iPads, figuring out how they can blitz.
6: Absolutely. And when you don't correct it and they're going to show it early, you'll continue to see that blitz until you prove that you fixed it.
4: You think one more week for the current configuration?
6: I would think so. Or if they do make it, they make it this week because you're on a short week the following week getting ready to go up to the Browns. So you don't want to put him in on a short week.
4: Here's where I would come from, and I'm not an O-line coach, and you know they know the intricacies better than I, and I'm certainly not trying to pin this all on Dylan Cook because it's a across-the-board problem right now. Mm-hmm. How much worse can it get?
6: Yeah, you're right. Again, why did you draft him in the first round? I know he missed a couple weeks during training camp. But right now, you got to go with your guys. And the only way you can get better as a young guy is being thrown in the fire. Why not do it now?
4: They got overwhelmed today. And, New England's got a good defense, but I don't think New England's the 85 Bears either.
6: Right.
4: Steelers postgame show brought to you by RE/MAX Select Realty. 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
15: Patriots showing pressure once again. 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Rodgers the snap. Pressure coming down. He goes. Sack back at the 20-yard line. And Rodgers barely had time to set his back foot before he was swarmed under for a 12-yard loss.
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4: 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Mike McCarthy, talking about the lack of response to New England's pressure package today as we come out of the break. Charlie, in terms of the injuries, Rico Dowdle left the game with a toe injury. Sometimes, you know, toe doesn't sound like a big deal, but it can be. But probably the bigger one at this point is Michael Pittman, who was unable to play today.
6: Yeah, that's going to be a tough one here. And anybody who's followed me over the years, I always say if a player leaves a game and does not return, the chances of playing the following week are slim. So I don't expect to see Rico Dowdle out here again, or at least for this week. We're hoping that Michael Pittman is healthy enough to be ready for the Bengals.
4: Back to the phones we go. Jack in North Carolina, you're up with Mike and Charlie. How are you, Jack?
0: Hey guys, kind of licking my wounds, so I'm sure like the rest of us. I'm just kind of curious. If we got in a time machine and we went back a few years when Matt Canada was the OC, we'd all be screaming, fire Matt Canada. And of course, last year people were screaming, fire Mike Tomlin. So I'm just trying to make sense of, we got this, supposed to have this, this savant offensive line coach and a future Hall of Fame assistant offensive line coach. And it looked like me out there blocking, and just confused. Like, guys, how do you make sense of this game?
4: If you figure that out, you should be on this end of the show, Jack. Seriously. Right. Only thing I got for you is it's two games. And, you know, Max Starks, our colleague, has mentioned sometimes when you have a new line, such as the Steelers have, it takes about four games. Most teams, it takes about four games to really figure out who they are and what they can do and what they can't. I mean, you look all around the league. Baltimore lost at home to New Orleans today.
6: Right.
4: Let's see if we're still having these same conversations in early October. If we are, it's a problem.
6: Absolutely. And I think when you look just kind of where you are right now, they don't have an identity, and this game did not clear anything up.
4: None.
6: So I think when you look back, just if there's anything of an encouragement, Aaron Rodgers has a PhD in this offense. Unfortunately, the offensive line is the least experienced line in the NFL. So it's going to take time for them to get to this particular point to make sure that they're all on the same communication level. And right now, through 2 weeks, it's not the case. And at some particular point, people will be calling for Maxi Honichor. And if he's back into this offense, you have to figure out, is this the week that you put him in and give him two games in 11 days with the Thursday night next week? Or do you bring him in after that Thursday night game, give him a couple extra days to prepare to get ready for the following week? I'm not sure who they come back with after that Thursday night game. But do you now set that timeline for him the second week of October? So, again, that's going to be a question that Mike McCarthy has to address as he reviews the film.
0: Hey, Charlie, along those lines, so, of course, at times Dylan Cook looked like a turnstile out there. And, again, I'm sure he's a great guy, but just it was kind of just embarrassing as a Steelers fan. So if we wait another game or two and then we put Max out there, are we just kicking the can down the road on this whole they need 5 weeks to gel as a team because the right side is going to be another new guy? Mm-hmm. Should we just like just take our medicine and just get them out there and so they can gel?
6: And that's where I was trying to say at that particular point. Do you put him in now, give him those two games in 11 days, or you wait for him? Yeah. I think that week after is the Colts that they come back with at home.
4: On the 11th.
6: Yeah, on the 11th. So, but again, he's now missing those two games for experience, and he'll be essentially a rookie,
0: right,
6: putting him in Akinshaw versus the Colts, or you put him in versus the Bengals. I'm in favor of putting him in for the Bengals to see what you have.
4: I would be in agreement with that. I know part of the issue was, according at least to the offensive coordinator, Brian Angelico, they wanted to make sure he was getting the communication part of it down up front. But the communication clearly was not there today. Again, it's not going to get appreciably worse, and it might get a whole lot better because he's the number one pick.
6: Right. If he did not miss those 2 weeks of training camp, he would be your week one starter.
4: He would have been day one.
6: Now it's just a matter of when do you put him in, and to your point, are you going to kick the can down the road and wait till the middle of October, or are you putting him in now to see what you have? That's going to be the number one question as everybody talk about as this week continues.
0: Hey, Charlie, one last question, being a former excellent quarterback, and really appreciated your career. Just so really miss having somebody of your caliber on the team. But here's a question. So the wide receivers, like, it just seems like nobody can get open. Is it like the secondary for New England is just that supersonic, or is it just that we're not good at running routes? Like, what, from a quarterback's perspective, what's wrong with the wide receivers?
6: Yeah, I'm watching the same view that you are from the TV copy, so it's really hard to see because we're not watching the all 22. But the videos that they did show, it didn't seem like they were able to get open in particular in some cases. But when you have just a receiver group that you're having right now, it's essentially what you're running back from last year. You have Roman Wilson, you have DK. They brought Bernard in here, which he had four catches, and it seemed like in one drive
4: all
6: by
4: in
6: itself.
4: One drive, yeah.
6: So is he going to get more opportunities there to help open up and free some things up for DK? But again, a lot of that comes down to what does Michael Pittman look like in preparation for this week? He missed last week, had a really good game in week one. But again, how long is he out? If he's back, I think that hopefully clears it up. But if he's not, then we're going to look at exactly what we saw in this game.
4: Yeah, the only thing I would add, Jack, is I'm watching it on TV like you are instead of being at the stadium. But usually if they're missing guys who are wide open, you get a replay of that.
6: Mm-hmm.
4: And I didn't see any of that today that I remember.
6: No.
0: Yeah,
6: they didn't yet. There wasn't a lot of replays there. The one when they were in the red zone, it looked like they were all kind of covered.
4: Yeah, so I'm guessing nobody was getting open, and that was part of the problem, too.
0: Yeah.
4: Appreciate the phone call, Jack. And listen, you do have the phone number. If you figure this game out, call us back because you will be the first. The Steelers postgame show brought to you by RE/MAX Select Realty. 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
8: Yeah, not worried about it. You know, we're going to get it sorted out. We've been on the same page since I came back, so... You know, I'll talk with DK like I always do, and we'll be fine.
4: 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That was Aaron Rodgers talking about DK Metcalf and his struggles in the first two games, head scratching. And Charlie, quite frankly, not something the Steelers are going to be able to work around. He just needs to be better.
6: He has to. I mean, you're going to go out, you're still going to put the same game plan together. Excuse me, but he knows he has to get better in this particular equation because we're seeing that creep in too many times. Just be more consistent.
4: Today's Iron Man of the Game is brought to you by Iron Workers Local Number 3. We don't go to the office, we build it. You got a candidate, Iron Man of the Game?
6: Ooh, I don't.
4: I'll give you one. Jalen Warren.
6: I'll go Derek Harmon because he had 8 tackles today.
4: Okay. I'm going to go Jalen Warren just because he was out there killing himself late when it was obviously decided already, and he still played hard. A lot of his numbers were on that last possession. It got to the 4-yard line and still didn't score a touchdown. But Jalen Warren, he might take on a bigger role depending on the status of Rico Dowdle. He may have to be an Iron Man. We'll see where that goes. Back to the phones we go. Dave in Florida, thanks for hanging in there, Dave. What's on your mind tonight?
9: To my mind is this team. It's what a putrid game. It was terrible. Why is it, you know, the Patriots are 9-2 against us in the last 11 games. And why does it always look the same? Year after year, anytime we play these guys, we can never go up there and put a slacking on these guys or teams like this, like the Chiefs or the Patriots. And something's off. And I think the front office, top management has to reexamine themselves too and the way they do things. Because we've let some talent walk out the door. And I'm just curious how they're going to handle this Joey Porter situation. I'd hate to see him go for another third-round pick. I'm just getting tired of seeing mediocrity. It's terrible.
4: You know, I would hate to see Joey Porter wind up elsewhere as well, but he doesn't play guard, tackle, or center from last I remember. So I think he's on the back burner right now. Offensively, you got to be able to function.
6: But defensively, I was going to say defensively, they were – you know, they were bending, not breaking. They did their job enough to keep the offense in the game. Unfortunately, the offense didn't put a drive together to put themselves back into the game.
9: But, you know, every time we go up to play these guys or they come to us, it always looks the same. We're always struggling. And over the last, we haven't had a real good running game in 5 years, 6 years. I mean, when are we going to put this together? We've drafted top draft choices. I mean, hey, we just let Roger Jones walk, traded him away for a third round pick. I don't know. It's getting frustrating. It's getting frustrating to see a team like the Patriots go through from Tom Brady and they go through their rebuilding and here they're in the Super Bowl next year. And here we are knocking at the door in the playoffs, but we just can't get over the hump. Something's off. Yeah. For a franchise like the Steelers, it shouldn't be. They're a story franchise.
6: No, you're right. It's off, you know, but as Mike McCarthy heading into the game, he said we need to control the trenches. And that did not happen today. New England, 136 yards rushing today. Steelers, 91 of those. But again, that came with probably about less than 9 minutes to go in the game. Yeah.
4: And the Patriots probably got 2/3 of theirs on 2 plays. But they popped a couple of big ones.
6: Right.
4: And one of them went into the end zone. That's all you got to do. Stay with it enough. Just get it right once or twice. And that's the difference it can make. Dave, hang in there. It's only 2 games. Appreciate the phone call. Let's move along now to Adam in Georgia. You're up next with Mike and Charlie. How are you, Adam?
10: Good. How are you guys?
4: Doing well. What's on your mind tonight?
10: Well, I was just, first year coach, it takes time, you know, and we've seen a lot of in the past who obviously we love in Pittsburgh, but first year coach has a lot of challenges and they've managed that very well. Obviously the defense is on point and we need to work on this offense. But it's going to take some time, which unfortunately in the NFL, we don't have a lot of time. But that being said, I think we've got the right guy. And then the other thing I wanted to talk about real quick was halftime adjustments. You usually see a team come back out from halftime and, you know, play a little better like we kind of did. I felt like we were making good plays there. Obviously, defense played very well today. But what's that look like in the locker room, and how do they break that down?
6: Yeah, I just think you try to look at the positives and those type of things. And when you just look back, and I'm looking at the stats, and I'm thinking if you were to look back at this defense and say defensively, they only gave up 15 first down, 53 plays versus your 67. You possess the ball 32 minutes to their 27, force two turnovers. You're like, that's a pretty good game. And unfortunately, offensively, they're not helping you because they were 2 of 12 on third down, and you give up a touchdown without the defense being on the field. That is just unacceptable. So it gets frustrating when you're trying to clean those mistakes up. It's easier to correct the mistakes after a win, but you have to make sure that you now do not lose focus on those little things. And right now, the little things are starting to creep in from a communication perspective. In that offensive line, they have to get better. There's no ifs, ands, or buts about it.
4: Appreciate the phone call, Adam. Let's move on to Jim in Southern California. You're up with Mike and Charlie. How are you, Jim?
11: Hey, I'm doing well. After the Cedar loss, I could have been doing a lot better. But I got to tell you, I've been hearing my fellow Cedar fans with a lot of doom and gloom. I just need to remind everybody this is the second game of the season, and I believe that our head coach is going to turn it around. I appreciate his accountability after the game. I think DK is going to put this game and the last game behind him. He's got a lot of talent. I believe that he and Aaron can work together and move on from here. And I just have two questions for Charlie. Maybe his thoughts on how he would change to get some time for Aaron. Is there any chance, Charlie, that it would make sense to try to create some type of moving pocket or to try to get him to move out? I know he can't sprint like he used to, but kind of sprint out left or right, have a moving pocket so that he's not susceptible to these blitzes. Because for a while now, until we get it short of up front, the blueprint's going to be what you saw today from New England on defense. And they're just going to bring multiple players on defense. And I'm just wondering if we could create a little more space and time for him that way. And then number two, your thoughts on, I don't like targeting, if you will, certain players, but having more emphasis on Mount Washington and Freiermuth with some mid-range throws, use the middle a little more if you can, or the outside if you're going to move the pocket. But I just can't see anybody really one-on-one being able to not get the ball into Washington's hands. He's just too big, and try to use him somewhat the way that New England used to use their really superstar tight end who was bigger than everybody else on the field, and just target him more with those short range passes. Well, just your thoughts. I will say I'm hoping to rebound this week against a division opponent against Cincinnati. And I think if we go 2-1 this week, this loss is going to be put a little bit less on the back burner, and we've got an opportunity to beat a North Division rival. And I believe we can. And I just appreciate you guys' time.
6: Absolutely. I'm with you. You win next week's game. This game is off or not. Everybody's smiling because you're sitting at 2-1.
4: Yeah, you'd be tied for first place and 1-0 against the Bengals.
6: Correct. And I think when you look back, your second, the two questions that you asked, the first one immediately, you have to get the running game going because if that is going to open up your play action game, allowing the pocket to be moved. If you don't get the running game going, you become stagnant back there in the manner that Aaron Rodgers was here today. That is one. That is the first point. The second piece, when you talk about the tight ends, yeah, Freiermuth, this offense is set for his skill set in the receiving game. Mount Washington, you would like to think they would use him more as he does a lot of great things on the field. The thing that I just don't know is he did have a baby this week, so he spent time away from the facility, wasn't there until later in the week. So did he truly know the whole game plan going in? You would assume from a mental standpoint, but if you're not physically practicing it, guys may not necessarily be comfortable, and I think maybe that minimized his opportunities here today. Not saying excuses, I'm just trying to say, give you a reason as it relates to why we may not have seen Washington as much as we did week 2 versus week 1.
4: Yeah, and they were talking about wanting to get him the ball more after week 1. Mm-hmm. And he got 2 targets today, 1 catch for 7 yards. There's a lot of guys I think that can help, but it's just got to start happening.
6: And again, it comes down to converting on third down. Yeah. That gives you a new set of downs. I keep harping on it. It's my third time saying it today. 5 of 25 within the first 2 weeks.
4: Is that bad?
6: Terrible. Okay. So they have to fix it.
4: The Steelers postgame show brought to you by RE/MAX Select Realty. 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
4: You know, a day like today, Charlie, I'm not sure what that would be. 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I agree with you. They don't have one. 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And by Caliente Pizza and Draft House, the pizza champions here on the Steelers Audio Network. 833-412-9383 is our number. Back to the telephones we go. Let's welcome Dennis from Downingtown, PA to the show. How are you, Dennis?
28: Hey, how you guys doing? I'm a disturbed, stressed Steeler fan. I don't even know where to begin. But I think my son might have named it right when he texted me. I feel like I'm watching White Mike Tomlin and the Steelers. Because there's, like, no difference. DK Metcalf can't catch the ball. He's overpaid. But we won't pay, you know, JPJ. But we'll pay, you know, Metcalf to come in here and drop balls all over the field. It's the same situation, and I'm so sick of hearing. This is at you, Charlie Bass. I'm sorry. I'm gonna come at you. Hearing about what a genius that Aaron Rodgers is for a, you know, good play. He got blitzed constantly in this game, and there was not an open receiver to be found. He couldn't be the super genius that I hear he is for the last 20 years of my life, and get an open guy. I'm just so frustrated. Watching the Steeler offense be the same exact thing.
6: Nah, first of all, appreciate the call. Secondly, I never said he was a genius. I said he had a PhD in the offense. That doesn't make you a genius. It just makes you a doctor in the offense. But I think when you look at what's happening in this particular equation, yeah, Aaron is going to shoulder all of the blame. But when you just look at from a pressure perspective, there are times when even though they are blitzing, you do have enough to pick the blitz up. And right now they're not picking the blitz up consistently. And when that doesn't happen, they're going to keep throwing these things at you and forcing the ball to get out of your hands. That was happening throughout the course of the game. Now, when I leave out of the studio today, go review the film. I'll have better answers in the morning because I get a chance to watch the all 22 versus what we're watching on the TV copy. So again, I'm not sitting here giving anybody an excuse as it relates to it. Right now, the offense is the problem. They're only averaging 8 points this season, one touchdown this year.
4: Yeah, and I would, you know, you've repeated yourself about third down. I'm going to go back to that ridiculous minus 43-yard play, whatever it was, with the fumble and nobody could pick it up. Six-man pressure against a six-man protection, and he got hit by two unblocked defenders. Mm-hmm. Sandwiched. I assume he sees what's coming, and he knows how many guys he has, and he's thinking, we're going to get a hat on a hat. And then the other thing, you know, Mike McCarthy keeps talking about wanting it to be different, Dennis, and wanting to throw the ball down the field. His comments after the game, he talked about, I don't want to dink and dunk and play keep away. Well, sometimes you got to do what you can do, not what you want to do. And if the ball's got to start coming out quick,

0: The guy can't make it. He is like the worst 50-50 guy I've ever seen for a big dude. He's so talented and so skilled. He can't make a 50-50 catch to save his life.
1: I got no answer for you there other than, you know, I looked at his resume many times since he's come to Pittsburgh, and this guy, he's the Greek god of wide receivers, and he has produced in the league. These two games have been way below the line, unacceptable.
2: And he'll be the first to tell you that. And he, but again, the only way you can fix it, prove it on the field.
1: Yeah.
0: Fair enough. And I'm a Steelers fan, and I hope he does. I truly do. I want the Steelers to win and succeed.
1: Anything else to get it out of your system, Dennis?
0: No, thank you for the therapy session, though, fellas. I appreciate it.
2: We appreciate you.
1: That's why we're here. Let's go to Tom in Mars. You're up, Tom. What do you got? Hello, Tom.
3: Yes.
1: You're on with Mike and Charlie. How are you, Tom?
3: Hey, how you doing? How you doing?
2: Doing well.
3: Hey, thanks for getting me on, first time caller here. I do appreciate the insights and everything you guys have to say. I just want to put one thing out there, and I'll let you guys comment on it. Here's the thing. There's one play that Aaron Rodgers is never going to call, or McCarthy's never going to call. It's his own number. And, you know, you see these scrambling quarterbacks. If you've got a mobile quarterback, you've got somebody who can run, that changes the rush. And if you put out Mount Washington and a couple of, you know, a guard or a tackle out there, and you call your own number, then all of a sudden that rush is going to be slowing down because they know that's going to happen. I'll just hang up now, and you guys can comment on it.
1: Yeah, they don't have that guy. Okay, that's not an option. They have Aaron Rodgers, who does not do that, but the trade-off is his ability and understanding and experience and arm talent. And I still, Charlie, I'll stack his arm up against anybody in the league right now.
2: No, he still has it. There's no question about it.
1: And just protect him, give him a chance, catch the ball when he throws it. If they'd have caught the ball against Atlanta, he'd have had 330 yards, 3-4 touchdowns, and everybody would be saying, oh, he's still back at 42. I mean, it's an easy, fail-safe criticism to me to look at him when things don't go on, say it's because he's old.
2: He's
1: a different guy. He's not the problem, I don't think.
2: And you'll hear whenever we start seeing the highlights all nationally, people are going to immediately go to his stats without watching the game. They can say, oh, he threw an interception. Okay, well, what, the interception was not his fault. The receiver dropped the pass. So, again, the quarterback is always going to shoulder the blame. He's never going to waver from that. That just comes with the position.
1: Yeah, I wish they could run like Josh Allen, too, but there's only so many of those guys.
2: Right.
1: They got to find a different way to do it. The quarterback running for 50, 60 yards and a couple touches is not going to be a part of this operation. They have made that decision, and they are living with it. They just got to live with it better. Thanks to Caliente Pizza and Draft House, the Pizza Champions, and RE/MAX Select Realty, Get Seen, Get Sold, for bringing us this hour of the Pittsburgh Steelers Audio Network postgame show. 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
2: I think we got to take ownership as players. You know, we got to be accountable to each other about our performance. Mine wasn't good enough, and you know, a lot of guys on offense wasn't good enough. So we got to start with ourselves, not point the finger, and not ride the roller coaster. It's a long season. They're, you know, Super Bowl team from last year. We knew it was going to be a tough game. We had our chances. Our defense playing excellent football. When they hold them to 13 points, we got to win the game. So definitely on us to play better. But you're not going to see me panic. I don't think Mike's going to panic. Urgency is going to go up a little bit, for sure. But no panic.
3: Well, he's good at that. He always has been. I mean, that didn't sound fake to me. That sounded like R-E-L-A-X a few years ago. Back with Green Bay, remember that
4: one? Right, right.
3: Welcome back to the Steelers postgame show brought to you by RE/MAX Select Realty. 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Today's Keys to the Game brought to you by South Hills Kia. South Hills Kia has the ride and a price you'll love. Charlie, I think don't want to go too inside baseball on everybody here, but I think the keys to the game were that when the Steelers tried to block the Patriots, they could not.
4: And that is it. they wanted, Mike McCarthy said he wanted to come into the game, control the trenches. That was something they did not do. They lost on both sides.
3: And that, boy, that run by Travion Henderson, the touchdown run, that was just perfectly blocked.
4: And you can try to give yourself an ease into it and say, well, if you take minus that run away, we now are at this. No, the run counts because it happened in the game. So yeah, you got to put that to the stats.
3: Back to the phones we go. Nick in Johnstown. Thanks for your patience. Nick, what's on your mind tonight?
5: Yeah. Hey, how you guys doing?
3: Doing okay. Yourself?
5: Good. Good. I was just calling in. I mean, I heard, like, the other guy when he was talking about how the Patriots always reset and reload and everything. I mean, the reason we haven't done that is I think Drake May was, what, a 9th overall pick? Something like that?
3: Something like that.
5: I mean, that's where, like, that's kind of where I'm at with this whole Steelers thing, is that the last playoff game we won was 2017. I mean, think about that for a second. Alex Smith was the quarterback for the Kansas City Chiefs back then. Like, that's how long we've had a drought of a playoff win. And it's like we just settle for mediocre year after year after year. Aaron Rodgers is a stopgap as far as I'm concerned for the past 2 years. Like, you know, I was at the home opener at Atlanta. They barely won that game against a third-string quarterback. I mean, we had to have T.J. Watt basically win the game for us. And it's like, that'd be great if it was a game that was meaningful. At a certain point, like, we're going to have a down year. I know nobody wants to hear that, but we need to get a high draft pick, preferably a franchise quarterback in there, and then we'd have a realistic shot of beating some of these teams.
3: Well, I would just tell you this, Nick. You can get your quarterback. Buffalo traded up twice to get Josh Allen. Kansas City traded up once to get Patrick Mahomes. They were both winning teams when they made those picks, the Chiefs and the Bills. Baltimore got Lamar Jackson, what, 32nd overall?
4: Yes.
3: Something in that area. Jalen Hurts was a second-round pick. You don't have to lose to get a quarterback. You just have to decide, I want to go get a quarterback. And then you got to pick the right one.
5: Yeah, and I think that's what we've, since Ben, we haven't decided that. I mean, we had Kenny Pickett. We waited for him. He got drafted in the first round, probably shouldn't have. And then we had that whole experience. And it was like, I mean, you guys know as well. I mean, the quarterback touches the ball every snap. We need a quarterback that can actually win us some games here. And it's like, I think the whole team feeds off that. Our defense is great, yes. But, like, at the same time, we just need to get – we need to get some type of – like, even if we make the playoffs this year, fellas, I don't think we're winning a game or going far into it anyway. I just – it's one of those things where it's like – when Ben was there, you felt it. It's something I can't put my head, like, finger on, but you felt it. We were in every game. And now it's just, we're just going through the motions is what I feel. I don't know. Like you said, maybe that's a front office thing. They need to move up in the draft and get somebody of caliber, get a real team leader in there and we can actually feel good about it. You know, I don't know. I just haven't felt good since Ben left. Honestly, that's where I'm at as a Steelers fan.
3: Well, no, I get it. But that's, and you know, Ben Roethlisberger's a rare guy, and they've tried several options since. I mean, I would describe Rodgers as a short term solution as opposed to stopgap. They have a lot of faith in what he can do. I can tell you the players have a lot of faith in Aaron Rodgers. I mean, if they're giving me a hard sell, they're doing a great job on it, because I've talked to a lot of these guys about him.
5: Quarterback. I mean, everything about him is great. It's just he's past his prime.
4: Yeah.
5: I mean, even like Sir Jake May in there, he threw three picks in the first game, and now he's leading this team to a win this week. I mean, it's something about having that young guy in there. And Charlie was there for all of it. When Ben got drafted, he came in, he saw the whole, you could kind of see that progression of a guy getting anointed. And it was, and like you said, it's a special guy. It's going to take a time. But like I said, that's what we're all wishing for in Pittsburgh. I was at the home opener, Atlanta, and it was like, it just didn't. Yeah, we won, but it was, we beat a third string quarterback with a team that's probably going to finish last in the AFC South. So,
4: yeah,
5: I mean, it is what it is.
4: Yeah, I think, NFC South. I think when you look at it, and yes, it is a stopgap because Aaron's telling you this is his last year. And he came back because he truly believed that this team was going to win. So with that, you have to believe his words as it relates to what that looks like. But on the flip side, when you look at, okay, when is the right time to put a quarterback in? You drafted Will Howard last year. You have Drew Aller this year. That's the reason why Mike McCarthy kept four quarterbacks on this roster, something that I didn't believe in, but he does. So he's going to try to develop those two. But when you go back to say, when is the proper time to put the quarterback in? It wasn't the plan in 2004 to put Ben Roethlisberger in that year. He was supposed to sit. If you go back and fast forward to 2016, 2017, whenever Kansas City drafted Patrick Mahomes, Alex Smith was the quarterback.
3: And he was the next year.
4: Yes. So they sat him. So again, it's just a matter of what that organization and their plan is at quarterback. Right now, the plan is to develop Will Howard and develop Drew Aller for next year. That's a next year conversation, unless something wacky happens that you have to force those two in this year.
3: Yeah. And the only other thing I'd tell you, Nick, is, I mean, you know, I'm not going to convince you they're going to win the Super Bowl after today's performance, but let's not draw any conclusions about what happens in January based on week two. That would just be my advice.
5: All right, man. Thanks a lot.
3: Appreciate the phone call, and thanks also to Caliente Pizza and Draft House, the pizza of champions, and RE/MAX Select Realty, Get Seen, Get Sold, for bringing us this hour of the Pittsburgh Steelers Audio Network postgame show. 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
7: Patriots showing pressure. They'll bring it as Rodgers gets a snap. Hit from behind. Ball comes out. Is it a fumble or is it an incomplete pass? Still on the ground. Still loose. And finally, way back at their own 42-yard line, the Steelers fall on it.
8: I've learned you got to get up quick, number one, so they don't try and send anybody out to get you. But yeah, that was definitely a shot. You know, I haven't taken too many of those in my career because usually I have a feeling, you know, if we're picked up or not picked up. That was a lapse in communication, obviously, there.
9: In other words, he thought they were picked up.
10: Exactly.
9: Because it was six rushers against six blockers.
10: And that is the worst whenever you think you're protected and you're more relaxed when you're ready to throw the ball. When you know the rush is coming, you throw and you protect yourself. And that's exactly what Rodgers is saying right there.
9: One, two, three, four, five. Welcome back to the Steelers Post Game Show brought to you by RE/MAX Select Realty. Get seen, get sold. And Caliente Pizza and Draft House, the pizza of champions here on the Steelers Audio Network. 833-412-9383 is our number. Thanks to all the calls and thanks to everybody for hanging in there as we sort through Patriots 20. Steelers 3. Next up, Tanner in the basement. You're up with Mike and Charlie. Second call from the basement. Popular place.
11: Oh, yeah. Mike, Charlie, how you doing tonight?
9: You don't know Trevor in the basement, do you? Is it two different basements?
11: Oh, no. Two different basements, I say. You just want to know what the only highlight for me today was?
9: I'm dying to know.
11: Mike Pursuta, your preamble. You always deliver, and I can't wait for the preamble every single week.
9: I really appreciate that. Job. Thank you. I have a lot
11: It revs up the engine during pregame, and I can't wait for many more to come.
9: Well, I appreciate it. I like to have fun with those. It wasn't effective today, though.
11: Hey, you don't use AI for that, do you?
9: Never.
11: I that's what I assumed.
9: Nah, good, bad, or ugly, that's all me.
11: All good. All right. God bless. Love you guys.
9: Oh, there you go.
10: Appreciate you. Thank you.
9: It's not all.
10: Half praise for you, Mike. Keep doing your job.
9: Moving on to Jerry in Sharon, PA. You're up with Mike and Charlie. How are you, Jerry?
12: Good. How are you doing tonight?
9: Hanging in there. Yourself?
12: Good. I want to talk about the offense. Boy, we need some serious work. That's terrible. You know, I understand Aaron Rodgers, he's not the most mobile quarterback because he's getting older. But, you know, the running game, they're having a hard time. So you got to hold the offensive line accountable. You know, I mean, the offensive line is, oh, boy. But there were some bright spots. I mean, Freiermuth, he sure-handed. He made some catches. And then number 17, what was his name, Bernard?
9: Yes.
12: He looked pretty decent, too, I mean, when he was in. And what about Skoranek? Whatever happened with him?
9: He got a few reps.
13: Nah,
9: he's a special teamer. He got a few reps at wide receiver today. I haven't seen the actual snap counts, but I would guess between 5 and 10, Charlie, playing actual receiver.
10: Yeah, I would think that.
12: Okay. Because I was saying, you know, he had a pretty decent preseason, so maybe we'll see more of him.
9: Yeah.
12: But, you know, the offensive line definitely needs improvement. You know, like the old saying goes, if you don't have an offensive line, you don't have an offense. Because that's where it all starts.
9: And I'll lump them in with Metcalf. I don't think Metcalf's going anywhere. You're not going to go down to the number one wide receiver store and get a different guy. I think Ahanachor's coming sooner rather than later. But other than that, I think Zach Frazier's one of the best at his position in the league. I think Mason McCormick is more than fine at guard. Troy Fautanu is the number one pick. I mean, they have the pieces there. They just got to get it to coalesce.
10: They don't have the experience. That's what's missing in that particular group. And the only way you can get that is by playing. And sometimes it'd be a little frustrating after a win, but then it's more frustrating after a loss in this particular manner. So you're just hoping that that group is going to get it together sooner rather than later. But at what point are you now going to insert Maxi Honichor into this lineup? If you do it this week, that means you're getting two games in 11 days. If you don't, they're not going to play him on a short week and anticipate him for the Colts game that second week of October. So, again, that's going to be the coach's decision when they watch the film to see how Dylan Cook truly played in this game.
9: When you get a cut and you have a Band-Aid, what do you do when it's time to take it off?
10: Clean it, put a new one on.
9: Well, I mean, you rip it off, right?
10: Yeah.
12: That's right.
9: You make a decision. Say, I know it's going to hurt a little bit, but it's coming off.
10: That's it. So that's the decision that's probably being thought about as they're on their way home from New England right now.
12: Okay, and the defense for the most part played good, but they're on the field constantly, it seemed like. I mean, they showed the first half stats. It was like punt, punt, punt, punt, punt.
9: Would you believe, Jerry, the Steelers actually won time of possession today? 32 minutes and 47 seconds to 27-13.
12: Wow. That's hard to believe.
9: Head scratching.
12: True, yeah. I know, but...
9: But wow. I do like the defense. T.J. Watt looks reinvigorated. Their packages are effective. We see that three outside linebacker thing. I saw some dime today. If you include Ramsey, who was playing like a linebacker type of position at the time. But they're doing different things at different times and using a lot of people, and it's working.
10: And they know what the problem is. If you listen to Aaron Rodgers in his sound bites in his press conference, he said defensively, second consecutive week, they only allow 13 points. They should be able to win games in that particular manner. So he's already shouldering the blame, and they know what the issue is at this particular point.
12: Well, we got Cincinnati on there. That's going to be I'm praying like heck that they beat them. But that's going to be one heck of a game. Just hope it's going to be a close game anyway.
9: Yeah. Appreciate the call, Jerry. Thank you. Let's go to Ronnie in Johnstown. You're up next with Mike and Charlie.
10: Ronnie, you there?
14: Hello, this is Ronnie in Johnstown. How are you guys?
9: Doing well. What's on your mind tonight, Ronnie?
14: Well, I had something on my mind, but I just got some new information. The Pirates outscored the Steelers today. Raise the Jolly Roger. Hey, Mike, go green.
9: Thanks.
14: Go green, Mike. I lived in Lansing for 10 years.
9: Go white.
14: Anyway, I'm back in Johnstown now, and, man, I got a flashback kind of feeling. The play calling selection from McCarthy today reminded me of Ben's last season. Everything was up. Now, they took a couple shots, nothing worked, but everything ended up at the line of scrimmage. You know, screen looking thing, okay, we're going to flip it over there. It's, hello, Mr. McCarthy, we need your new offense, sir. Please provide.
9: Yeah, got to find something that works and build off of that. And if you heard Mike McCarthy after the game, he kept talking about reducing the volume. He's got so much stuff in and they just got to pare it down and do what you do well instead of doing a whole bunch of stuff.
10: And this is where you need your veterans. You need your veterans who control the room to say, we now all need to put an extra time into what we're trying to accomplish here, and you're hoping that that happens.
14: And the lack of second half now, adjustments, I was like, okay, we're seeing the same thing. Mike,
13: come on, Mike, Mr. McCarthy, please step up to the podium.
9: Yeah, I'd just say give it some time. It was ugly today, and it was just barely good enough to win the first game, but it adds up to 1-1. And, hey, Houston's 0-2. Baltimore lost to New Orleans today.
10: Things can be worse.
9: Things happen in the NFL. Thanks for the call, Ronnie, and thanks to Caliente Pizza and Draft House, the Pizza Champions, and RE/MAX Select Realty. 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
2: 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A huge turnover.
3: 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Defense has been playing great. 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
4: 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Let's go back to the telephones. Really appreciate everybody's patience tonight. A lot of people have been hanging in for a long time. Colby in McCandless, one of those people. Colby, thanks for hanging in there. What's on your mind tonight?
5: Just a quick question for you guys. When was the last time the Steelers had an impact rookie make a difference on this team?
4: Oh, depends on your definition of impact. Did Derek Harmon make an impact last year?
5: Did he?
4: I thought he did.
6: The time that he was on the field, minus the games he missed, yes.
5: Because I would have rather drafted Jackson Smith and Jigba over Derek Harmon.
6: But that wasn't what was needed on this team at the time.
5: Charlie, a wide receiver has been needed for the last 4 years.
6: Well, you're asking us to name a position, a guy who made an impact. He named Derek Harmon. I was going to name Zach Frazier, but that's not going to be good enough for you because you wanted a skill position. But that wasn't the question that you asked.
5: I mean, what I'd like to see is just some smarter draft choices made on this team. They've been drafting guys, and no impact has been made by these guys. I saw Troy Fautanu in front of his jersey, or the back of his jersey more today, chasing guys than I did the front of his jersey actually blocking people.
6: But let's go to the question that you asked, the impact. What about Derek Harmon or Zach Frazier? Because those are the answers that we gave you based off the question that you asked.
5: Not enough to make a difference that is going to show in what the NFL is today, and that's skill position guys. They don't have any skill position guys at all that make a difference on this team. None.
6: Can I ask you, what's your take on Jeremy Bennard right now?
5: He's a young guy. I mean, granted, he's a first year, and he had a decent game today. He had a decent game today, and hopefully that continues. But from what I've seen over the last 9 years of them not winning a playoff game is they don't have enough guys who come in here and make impacts, meaningful impacts, in the first 2 or 3 years that they're here. There's guys all over the league that come in and make meaningful impacts the minute they get there. And the Steelers haven't had a guy who's made a meaningful impact from walking in on day one since Roethlisberger. And the only thing with Roethlisberger was he probably wasn't going to make an impact because only he played because Maddox got hurt.
4: Well, I mean, he was going to play eventually. I think to your previous point, I think you would rather had Jackson Smith and Ajigba instead of Broderick Jones in 2023.
6: Yeah, that's where we're going.
5: I would have rather had Jackson Dart than Troy Fautanu. I mean, I would have rather had a lot of these guys. They're just making... They're making big mistakes in the draft in the first round. They have not had guys who have hit in the last umpteen years, it seems.
6: Yeah, here's the one thing that I would just caution you on is I would counter you. Just because the rookie's not making an impact early doesn't mean they're not going to be successful. Case in point, Troy Polamalu in 2003. He didn't make the impact. Troy was so frustrated he wanted to bench himself because he was not playing, and they kept him on the field. We know what his career turned out to. So sometimes you just have to be patient on some of these young guys.
5: I agree with you wholeheartedly there, but the problem, the thing with that is they had other people around at that point who were where the team was winning. With them not winning a playoff game in 9 years, they can't afford to be missing on the draft, and they've been missing on the draft.
4: You know, I see where you're coming from in terms of the first rounders. You know, they've had some good. Nick Herbig was a fourth round pick. That was a pretty good pick. Washington, Keanu Benton that same year. Joey Porter was right on the cusp of first round or second round. Kenny Pickett in 2022 didn't work out as a first rounder. Tough to get around that. Broderick Jones, 2023 first rounder, didn't work out. You miss on two in a row in the first round, and it takes some catching up.
6: Oh, yeah. It sets the franchise back when you miss on those first rounders in that particular manner, yeah. Especially those skill positions.
4: Even Najee in 2021 did not get a second contract from the Steelers. Devin Bush in 19. They've been better throughout the draft than they have at the top of the draft. Top of the draft definitely needs to be better. I see where you're coming from there. Oh, okay. No more Colby and McCandless. Let's move it on down the line. Kreider in State College. Welcome to the show, Kreider.
7: Hey, fellas.
4: How you doing tonight?
7: I'm good. How are you?
4: Doing well. What's on your mind?
7: Hey, I wanted to talk about just two observations, and maybe I'm just too much of a diehard Steeler fan, but I feel like if we were really being honest that don't we look at the Steelers roster and think that maybe there is no superstars on this roster? I mean, if we're being honest, I don't think DK Metcalf is a true wide receiver one by other team standards. And I don't even know if Jaylen Warren is a true running back one. And then, you know, Aaron Rodgers is really not a QB one. I mean, yeah, he's cerebral, but he's 42. And so then I look at our tackles and I say, we don't have Joe Thomas on the roster and our guards are kind of underperforming. So I look at the entire offense and I think, what do we expect? And then, you know, you flip it around on the defensive side of the ball and you say, you have the highest paid defense in the league, but it doesn't change games. Like the Patriots defense today changed the trajectory of that game. And I just look at like the defensive linemen. I mean, we thought, you know, Benton gets the big pay raise, Harmon's the second year, and YA Black, but you know, they weren't really great today and or last week. And then I look at, you know, Patrick Queen and Peyton Wilson and, you know, TJ Watt's playing well, but he's aging. And then I look at our cornerbacks and I go, who's our lockdown quarterback and who's our star safety? There's no Troy Polamalu back there or even Ryan Clark. So I look at that roster and I say, realistically, do we sometimes as Steelers fans or did the organization just try to broad stroke this and say this roster is going to get us, you know, a playoff victory or not? Because I don't see it. And then my other point is like, I don't know, maybe it was just the culmination of losing this game, but I was really enraged that they punted on 4th and 3 at the end of the game when Mason was in there. I mean, I know the game's done. It's 20-3, but there's still a little bit over 2 minutes. Mason's an experienced backup. Throw the ball down the field. It just seemed like they were just waving the white flag after a dismal performance. And I don't know, it just really made me mad.
4: Well, they were.
6: Yeah, and I get it. Here's the one thing I was going to say is you talk about the star, but when you have the highest paid defense in the manner that you mentioned, you have to trim the fat somewhere. And that now starts on the offensive side of the ball. That's why you hope that you hit on your draft picks. There were 10 of them this year. 7 of them was on the offensive side. So you're looking to reset as now that money may start to shift from the defense to the offensive side. What was it, 2016, 2017, when they led the league, they were top in offense when you had the three bells. The three B's or killer B's is what they call it. All the money was on the offensive side, not on the defensive side. So, again, they know that it has to start shifting. Right now, as you start this season, it's not that way. And you hope that your young guys, you hit on those guys early, so now they continue to develop within your system.
4: Yeah, the only thing I would add, Kreider, in terms of star power, I'll stack up, particularly with the way Watt has started the season, I'll stack up Watt, Highsmith, and Herbig as an edge-rushing threesome against anybody in the league except maybe those two guys in Houston.
7: Yeah, and I get that, but I look at like those runs that were busted today. Were they coming through the middle, that middle of the defense from the, you know whether it's Patrick Queen or Peyton Wilson or the defensive line? It just seems like there's just not enough star power or firepower to change the complexity of a game with who they have for you know, what they paid. I mean, I go, man, they took a punt returner with the fourth round. This team had so many different problems, and it felt to me like they got a little bit bamboozled by the Eagles and the Mekhi Lemon thing, that they just kind of panicked and took a tackle then because all the other tackles were off the board. It just seems, I don't know what I was expecting. I just thought fresh blood with Mike McCarthy and things, that the offense, even if they went 8-9 this year, that the offense would just look a little bit better than what I'm seeing. So I just said, man, do I need to really look in the mirror and say they just don't have the horses anywhere to put easily, you know, 26, 27, 28 points up each week?
4: Well, we'll see. I got my questions about the wide receiver position. I think this offensive line's going to come around. There's my dumb take of the day, because I'm talking after this game. I got faith in those guys, and I got faith in the coach. We'll see where it goes. Kreider, thanks for the phone call. We're up against the break, so we're going to take it. Thanks also to Caliente Pizza and Draft House, the Pizza of Champions, and RE/MAX Select Realty. Get seen, get sold. For bringing us this hour, the Pittsburgh Steelers Audio Network postgame show. The show continues right here on the Steelers Audio Network.
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4: 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They finally finished the game in Tampa, Charlie. Browns 23. Buccaneers 19 after a weather delay of hours.
6: Wow.
4: What do you think they're talking about on the Tampa Bucks postgame show right about now?
6: Oh, my goodness. A lot of guys, they should be home right now, but they still got to talk about the postgame show and mess their dinner plans up.
4: Back to the phones we go. Scott on I-70. Thanks for calling, Scott. How are you?
2: I'm good. How are you?
4: Doing well. What's on your mind tonight?
2: I was calling to talk about a comment I saw made by the Dallas Cowboys after they acquired Broderick Jones. I wanted to say this might go towards the problem with the offensive line, that Broderick Jones, when he got acquired by the Cowboys, both the head coach Schottenheimer and I believe it was Callahan's, their offensive line coach, made the comment that they didn't know what he was being taught in Pittsburgh, but they were going to have to unteach it and reteach him how to play offensive line in the NFL.
4: Yeah, the Steelers have a new offensive line coach. I think the previous offensive line coach did not glean out of these guys what they wanted to see gleaned out of these guys. That's one reason he's not here. Another is the staff change.
6: Yeah, and I think it depends on how they're teaching, what techniques they're teaching down in Dallas. So that could be true as it relates to what they're looking for. Very similar to what people talked about in the offseason when everybody started laughing when they saw Drew Aller in his first minicamp talking about how Mike McCarthy had to unwind everything that he learned and from taking a drop underneath center. But again, that's how they teach those different things. So I wouldn't necessarily go look too far into that based off, but we don't know what they're teaching down there.
2: Well, I do, if I can just say this, I understand that, but it just seems odd to me that the offensive line coach they had, the job he had with Tomlin was the longest he held a position as an offensive line coach. And didn't they have Dotson that was an offensive lineman for them that was pretty bad for Pittsburgh and ended up going out, I believe, for the Rams and becoming an all-pro?
6: Yes.
2: So maybe there's something to the fact these guys were not taught. And if you think about it, all these starting linemen were all taught by that offensive line coach. The new staff didn't come in till what, March? And now you have Max Starch making the comment, hey, it's going to take, you know, 4 or 5 weeks to get these guys going together. And maybe that's the reason to make that statement is they're reteaching these guys how to play the offensive line in the NFL.
4: Oh, I'm sure there's some different stuff being taught. I mean, I'm not that far into the weeds on it. But I will tell you this, Scott. Max has made that comment before. That's kind of a gestation period for a line.
6: Yeah, and I think the one thing that I look at it just a slightly different because those five guys have to practice together because, again, when you're now double-teaming, feeling what that offensive lineman is doing, if he's getting ready to release to work himself up to the next level, you know now I need to reposition myself onto that defensive tackle that you're working with. So that's the part that you talk about, you know, just is going to take you time to do it. But again, when you just look at the right side of that offensive line, you have Anderson and then you have Cook. If you bring Max in, guess what? That he maybe do things differently. So again, it just comes back from a communication standpoint and technique on taking time to do it. And that's going to that's why I said it's going to reset itself if you now put Maxi Honichor in there and now him working directly with Anderson next to him. So, again, this is not going to be something that is going to be fixed this week. It's going to be something that we continue to talk about for the next couple of weeks.
2: All right. Well, thanks, guys, for taking the call.
4: Appreciate the call. You know, the only thing I'll add on Broderick, and I like Broderick when he was here. I thought his problem was technique, not talent. And I thought his problem was consistency. And they got some good football out of him. But when he got beat, he got beaten quickly.
6: Right.
4: He got destroyed. Like, his floor was too low.
6: Yeah, and I think for me, it's like you don't know what they're teaching at the collegiate level coming out of Georgia to bring in here in the manner that he was at. But also, for me, I'm that old school approach. When I'm watching offensive linemen, I would like to see on first and second down a lineman's hand in the dirt because that creates the leverage. But for whatever reason, you're seeing it around the league that a lot of these offensive linemen are playing in a two-point position versus a three-point position.
4: Playing a lot of guys standing up, too.
6: Mm-hmm.
4: Maybe that's got something to do with it. I mean, the guys on the defense are not putting their hand right in the ground like they used to. You're listening to the Steelers Audio Network. I'm Mike Pursuta. Thank you for joining us. Our next broadcast is at 11 a.m. this coming Sunday, September the 27th, before the Steelers host the Cincinnati Bengals. 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
4: 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Mike Pursuta and Charlie Batch with you for one more half hour as we continue to sort through Patriots 20, Steelers 3. Let's go back to the phones. Anthony in Millville has been really patient. Thanks for hanging in there with us, Anthony. What's on your mind tonight?
27: Hey, guys. I appreciate you taking my call. I know a lot of people today have probably been bitching about the O-line and everything else, and I just wanted to talk about the Steelers running back split and get your thoughts on it. I like Rico. I like Jaylen Warren. I think Jaylen Warren is the better running back, and I think that's obvious by watching. But it seems like the calls are not getting called to do the best that those running backs are built for. I think Rico is a good one-cut, no-cut guy, and they're asking him to do more patient running, whereas Jaylen Warren I think is better going to the outside or like in a halfback draw situation. So I just wanted to get your guys' take on the running back split and how we could better use them to get the running game going.
6: Well, I think right now with the way Rico Dowdle, I don't think we'll see him next week. We don't know how long he's out because he left the game with a toe injury. So anytime that, sure. You know, I've always said if a player doesn't return to a game, chances of starting next week or playing next week are slim. So I don't expect that. And if it goes and it lingers into that, then that means we're going to get a heavy dose of Jalen Warren and Travis Homer right now. And then, of course, who knows what's going to happen at the number three based off who's active, who's not. So that will probably be the duo that you're going to see at least for next week with Homer and Warren.
27: I guess my question is more on like the utilization of them in the running schemes. It just seems like we're not putting Jalen Warren in as much as we should. And when we do, it's not in positions to win.
6: Yeah, I think when I watch it, I think they probably were leaning toward Rico and then using Jalen more on that third down and then maybe that kind of that change of pace type of back. That's just what I saw from the first 2 weeks. Now we won't necessarily have the answer for that only because Rico is out right now.
27: Okay. Well, I appreciate the insight. My take is that Jalen Warren tends, at least from what I've seen in 2 weeks, seems to be the more productive back. And even though he's getting more attempts, I don't understand the usage of Rico in situations where I think Jalen Warren is showing better positive yardage. And you're right, we're not going to see that until Rico comes back full healthy. But I think they're underutilizing Warren.
4: The only thing I'd add, Anthony, is with both of those guys, I'm not sure either one of them's had a chance to show who they are yet because it's a battle to get back to the line of scrimmage half the time.
6: Right.
4: Maybe more than half the time.
27: Yeah, that's fair. We're losing that battle up front.
4: But I do like your point on Warren. You know, he's been a heart and soul guy here for a while now. And Rico Dowdle, I think he's a good back also. He's got a history with Mike McCarthy. But Jalen Warren, to me, is a guy. It wouldn't surprise me if he took that position over. I know McCarthy's a big two-back fan. But let's assume for the moment that Dowdle's health is not a long-term issue. I think Jalen Warren is going to force them to give him his touches.
6: Yeah, and I think when you just look back just off the two games, to your point, Jalen Warren has, 21 carries, 89 yards. Rico has 15 carries and 37 yards. So it's leaning towards Warren as it relates to productivity, even though Rico didn't finish half of the game. That's just what the stats are as we speak here.
27: Again, I appreciate it, guys. I hope to see more of Jalen Warren, and I think when the O-line shapes up a little bit, I think his production is going to go up as well.
4: Appreciate the call, Anthony. Charlie, you've been on the third down thing all day, as you know we should be, and just looking at it real quick here, third and seven, third and six, third and six, third and eight, third and seven, third and nine. It's first and second down screwing up third down.
6: Absolutely. They have to do better on first and second down. And right now, it's just not happening. No. It's just not.
4: By the way, probably a statistical anomaly. It wasn't as bad as we thought. Would they go 2 for 12?
6: 2 for 12 to date.
4: Yeah. One of those, it was the Chris Boswell field goal at the end of the first half.
6: Right.
4: Technically, that didn't get him a first down, so that's a failure.
6: If you look at this, I mean, just on the flip side.
4: It was really 2 for 11.
6: I mean, New England was only 4 for 12, so it's not like they just totally were so far ahead on third down. It's just the fact that when you look at the state of where we are right now, over two games, 5 of 25 just not going to cut it.
4: New England's offense, other than popping the one run, and yeah, he had a couple deep passes on, you know, flush outs where they lost track of the receivers on longer developing plays. But New England's offense was along for the ride. The Patriots defense won that game today. The Steelers offensive line lost it.
6: Yes, they did.
4: You're listening to the Steelers postgame show right here on the Steelers Audio Network, brought to you by RE/MAX Select Realty. 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
2: 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Pats 20, Steelers 3 today in New England. Mike Pursuta and Charlie Batch putting a bow on it for you tonight. Back to the phones we go. Emmanuel in Warren, Ohio. Thank you for hanging in there with us, Emmanuel. What's on your mind tonight?
3: Well, first of all, every year when I call you, the first call, I ask how you guys doing, and I have to tell Charlie thanks for helping me win my first fantasy football championship. So,
4: well, congratulations to you.
3: That's telling you my age now, but and I also say the same thing when I call you the first time every year, right? We threw the ball 22 times in the first half. I think that Mike McCarthy, his legacy, we're getting ready to find out in the next 2 or 3 weeks for the simple reason is this. I believe you should turn around and hand the ball off. Even if you're not getting much of nothing, because we have all these great blue-chip offensive linemen, but they're role graders.

0: that Pittsburgh brings, we'll win our share of the games. But when you got a quarterback, this is come everybody is talking about being related to Ben. You know, Ben didn't mind throwing the ball 50 times. And Aaron Rodgers has gone on record saying, listen, if I can throw the ball 45, 50 times, I would love it. Well, listen, we cannot do that. We have to run the ball. And I think by the fourth quarter, we'll start beating up on people. We have an unbelievable defense. You run the ball, guess what? They get a chance to rest. You come out there, you throw three passes, you don't eat up 3 minutes. They're back out there again. You can't even make any adjustments. Now, listen, I'm not a coach. I'm not a professional football player, and I don't expect to be. But I know one thing. It's like math. It's a constant. 2 + 2 = 4. When the Steelers run the football, the Steelers win. That's all I got to say, guys.
1: You don't need to say anything else. That was
2: that was right on point.
1: That was really well said. Thanks for hanging in there as long as you did. I got nothing but across-the-board agreement.
2: Absolutely. You have to be able to run the football. Right now, through two games, they have 149 yards total, so they're averaging 74 yards a game. That has to get better, because if it continues to get better, guess what? It opens up your play-action game. Yeah. And right now, that's non-existent right now.
1: Yeah, and the final numbers are skewed because they were so far behind in the second half as that played out. But 22 passing attempts in the first half, 14 rushes. Sometimes you got to keep pounding that running game, and eventually you pop one like New England did. Eventually you get it all blocked up just right, and the guy bangs his head on the goalpost.
2: And it makes your numbers look like, oh, you had a great day rushing. Not necessarily, but you made the play when it mattered.
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3: 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Johnny in Wellsburg, West Virginia. Take us home tonight, Johnny. You're putting the bow on the show.
4: First off, I want to tell you guys that you guys embody Pittsburgh Steelers football, and you do an amazing job.
5: Thank you.
4: But my real question is, like, you see the problems that the Steelers have on the offensive line, that's apparent, but my question, if you watch the preseason, they was running slant patterns and utilizing the middle of the field, but you haven't seen that in the regular season. And my question is, how come the Steelers have deviated so far from what they decided to do? And my other question would be, if you watched Caleb Johnson, he ran all over the Jets today for Green Bay, and they kind of sent him out of town awfully quickly. And my question is, he's flashed at times, but he probably really could have helped us in the running game today.
3: It's interesting. You know, top of your head, do you know how many carries he got?
5: I'm just looking at it now. Eight carries, 32 yards.
3: Okay, because I always thought at Iowa he was more of a volume back. He would get better as the game went on. He really didn't get a chance here. He kind of screwed up as a rookie, and then McCarthy came in, and they went out and got Rico Dowdle, and there was just no room at the end. In terms of the play calling and what we're not seeing, I'll go back to Charlie's point of the show. Third down has been awful, and when you get third down conversions, you get more opportunities, and you get the chance to spread the ball around, and you get a chance to run different plays. And right now, they're just struggling. They are,
5: and they have to get better in that running game. First and second down runs have to be better, and right now, they're not consistently doing it, and that's the challenge that they have.
3: It's a good way to go out. Caleb Johnson had a decent day. Steelers got steamrolled.
5: Hey, things happen, right?
3: It's got to come together, right?
5: It has to.
3: There's too much there to work with.
5: Yeah, there's thing. I mean, obviously, as we go back and review the film, and you know, maybe they're a player two off. But the one thing that you cannot do is have offensive linemen missing an assignment every other play. It just can't happen that way.
3: Yeah, and hopefully they can start getting a hat on a hat. And you know, if there's an all out zero blitz and they just bring eight and you only have six to block, well, then sometimes it's going to happen. But you shouldn't get your quarterback killed when it's six against six.
5: No way.
3: That's going to conclude today's show here on the Steelers Audio Network, brought to you by RE/MAX Select Realty. Thanks to Tom Offerman for running things behind the board. Thanks to Brian LaMartina for orchestrating everything as well as he does. And thanks to everybody who participated. Our local coverage begins at 9 a.m. this coming Sunday, September 27th. Before the Steelers host the Cincinnati Bengals. For Charlie Batch, I'm Mike Pursuta. Thanks for listening. This has been the postgame show on the Steelers Audio Network. Good night.
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6: Steelers postgame show is presented by Caliente Pizza and Draft House, the pizza of champions.
3: Through two games, the Mike McCarthy offensive acumen has yet to translate. In week one, the Steelers couldn't consistently catch the ball. Today in New England, they couldn't protect Aaron Rodgers. Sid Gilman would have a tough time scheming up something that works amid such circumstances. Part of the problem against the Patriots was the running game. The Steelers couldn't get that established again. The Pats pass rush dialed up blitz after blitz in response and feasted. It didn't matter how thin New England's secondary got through attrition. An offense that managed one touchdown for openers against Atlanta got none for an encore. Even first and goal from the four proved to be a bridge too far. The exclamation point amid the avalanche of breakdowns was Elijah Ponder's scoop and score early in the fourth quarter. The Pats were already up by 10 by then. The defense got gashed on a couple runs and was big play susceptible in the passing game occasionally, but still only surrendered 13 points for a second consecutive game. The Joey Porter Jr. saga is the least of the Steelers' concerns. The offensive line, a perceived strength in the preseason, has moved to the top of that list, just ahead of a lack of reliable depth at wide receiver. It's all conspired to betray a lack of any discernible identity on offense. On to Cincinnati. Welcome to the Steelers postgame show, brought to you by RE/MAX Select Realty. Get seen, get sold. On the Steelers Audio Network, Mike Pursuta and Charlie Batch with you in the wake of Patriots 20, Steelers 3. Time now for Max's Takeaways. That's with color analyst Max Starks and brought to you by S&T Bank. For every takeaway from the defense this season, S&T Bank will donate $300 to PA Wounded Warriors, who have helped over 18,000 veterans and counting. Max, Mike McCarthy just spent a lot of time talking about how if it's not clean, you cut the volume down. Our colleague Merrill Hodge talks in times such as these of just leaning on your top two or three running plays and starting to crawl back to capability and respectability. My question for you is, do the Steelers have two or three plays that they can circle the wagons around?
19: I think they can. I think we saw a couple of those, but the problem was is that there's not a lot to be had when you have as much blitz pressure as the Patriots had. You know, they had six guys on the line of scrimmage frequently and playing into the line. And for an offensive line, you have rules to a degree, but to kind of go schoolhouse right and schoolhouse left as really your options, that you can't sustain a run game when you operate under those circumstances. So I think really it comes down to you're going to have to create some plays to give you some pressure relief in those moments where you're going to have some now routes built in. You're going to have to do a little bit more quick game to be able to establish an ability to kind of punch your way to some room to breathe. And they just didn't have that capability today. And when they did try it, it did not work well. I mean, but granted, a couple of times, if you gash them just right, we saw what Travis Homer did, right? He was able to blast through the line and get you a nice gain in that moment. So it's really for the Steelers just kind of refining that, and they have to refine their rules on how they handle blitz pressure, especially when it's all walked up on the line of scrimmage.
5: Speaking of that blitz pressure right there, you know, it's difficult on the road, obviously, from a communication perspective. But when you have guys standing in the line like that, is it alarming for them not being able to identify who they're blocking and creating that pressure as the ball is snapped?
19: It is, Charlie. And you know this, Charlie, right? We carried orange and blue protections in those very moments, right? When we had six men on the line of scrimmage and you're trying to ID the MDMs. And really, you know, it takes Aaron and company. Like, Aaron's going to have to bring an extra blocker in, right? A lot of those guys were left still going out on routes. So you had more than what the Steelers could handle. And you didn't really see the alerts built in there. And I didn't see some hot adjustments. That one when, you know, Aaron got crunched by Spillane and Ellis on the play that led to that fumble, right? Ellis is the Mike backer. He walks clear up all the way onto the weak side and blitzes off the edge. So that means they re-Mike ID'd that one and left him as the will, but they didn't have a will protector. And correct me if I'm wrong, but isn't the hot supposed to be to the front side? So you adjust to keep the hot front side, not backside, on that protection, because Aaron was looking clear right. So that was a strong side of it. And they didn't have weak side protection. That's why Ellis was able to come free and hit Aaron from behind. So that's like some of the things where they have to just talk through some of the basics about what those hots look like, what that protection looks like. Yes, Aaron's a highly intelligent guy, but, you know, you remember this, Charlie, my first 3 years in the league, right? That was our job as an offensive line. We were empowered to make the hot calls. And then it was later that Ben was like, no, let me adjust it, because sometimes I want that hot. We would cover up the hots to make sure everything was protected. And then Ben wanted to have it because he wanted to be able to have those pressure relief valve plays to a Heath Miller and company. So that's where it's like, where's the communication? I know I see all this practice and stuff, but I don't feel like all scenarios have been repped, or it's cleanly to where everybody understands some clear, steadfast rules.
3: Max, you sound pretty rational going through this. You've been there and done that. I got a feeling I'm going to talk to a bunch of people here shortly who are going to be less than rational. One of the things Mike McCarthy emphasized was regarding all the mistakes and the lack of detail, as he put it. Quote, all this really leads to one thing. That's your players being confident. And we're talking about drops, and we're talking about missed assignments and whatever you want to throw into that bucket. How confident a team would you suspect this is right about now, and how does the confidence get restored other than going out and playing a good game?
19: I mean, you know, confidence is going to be wrecked for the next 24 hours, but I think, you know, the one thing when you get to this level and you're a professional team, you know, you pick your confidence back up, you know, come Wednesday as you attack a brand new week, because the past is the past at that point, and you can't live in the past. If you continue to look behind you, you'll never see the opportunities in front of you. So for this team, it's just one game, and you had a bad game. You had a bad road game, but you're coming back home. You've got a good opponent you're going to go against, and what better way to wash the stain and funk of a loss off is by beating a good team at home and protecting your homestead and moving forward. And, yes, you don't get to go undefeated, but we've learned, you know, since 1972, nobody gets a perfect season and a Super Bowl championship anymore. Last team that did that was that Dolphins squad. And even as good as the Patriots were, the year they went undefeated, they still ended up losing in the Super Bowl. So you have to take these moments, but don't miss the lesson in these moments, because that's when it's a double fail. When you have a moment and a mistake and you don't learn from it. So learn from this mistake, figure out ways to get better, how to clean or communicate. You know, I said it even on the broadcast, you know, if the offensive line needs to go get an Airbnb for a week and just make it a clubhouse and spend all their time together, so be it. But they've got to be able to fast track to be able to get past this and become stronger as a unit.
5: And real quick, as a last question here, Max, as we get ready to wrap up for break, looking at the body language, we could not see that on TV. As you were watching the sidelines, is there anything that concerned you watching just the body language of the team as they were starting to kind of go down that path? Sorry, my microphone just kind of went whack on me.
19: Nah, no worries. I mean, you know, DK obviously had some body language after that big drop on third down. But, you know, he shook it off and came back. I mean, the offensive line, you know, they were knee deep in their whatever surface tablets. I always call them iPads. Obviously a conflict of stylistic endorsements. But, you know, it didn't look like there was no point of the fingers. In fact, you know, when DK had his head down, you know, teammates came over and, you know, sat down, talked to him, gave him words of encouragement. Nick Herbig came over there and talked to him and told him to keep his head up. So, I mean, there was a lot of encouragement and positivity. I didn't see the negative, you know, just downer language that we saw when George Pickens was on the squad when things would go wrong. So that was the one bright side, is that they didn't take themselves too seriously. Upset, frustrated, yes, but nothing demonstrative in body language.
3: Max, appreciate it. We'll do it again pregame before the Steelers host the Bengals. Safe travels home.
19: All right. Sounds good, guys. Have a great rest of your week.
3: That was Max Starks and Max's Takeaways. 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
3: 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Mike Pursuta and Charlie Batch talking Patriots 20, Steelers 3. Let's open up the phone lines now. Mark in Houston, you're leading off tonight. How are you, Mark?
4: How you guys doing?
3: Good.
4: Here's the problem. Our offense looked like it did when Ben got old. He became immobile. He can't make plays with his legs. He can't escape a sack. He can't run for a first down. That's Aaron Rodgers today. So we're going to struggle for the rest of the year. Team's going to tee off on him, and he won't be able to run. He's going to get sacked. He can't even do a quarterback sneak. So we're in trouble.
3: Yeah, I'm going to disagree with you. I don't think Rodgers is the problem. I think the offensive line's the problem. Drake May's a lot younger than Aaron Rodgers. He got sacked three times today. Aaron Rodgers was under siege all day with a blitz and got sacked four times. I think they got to protect. I think they got to figure out how to run the ball, and I think they got to figure out how to catch the ball. And if they do those things, I think the quarterback's going to be pretty good.
4: But think about this. Most of the teams have younger quarterbacks, right? So every now and again, that quarterback can make a run. He can do a bootleg. He can get out of the pocket. He can escape a sack. Aaron Rodgers is not doing any of that at age 42. And that's going to be a struggle every game. They keep him in the pocket, and they rush him with four or five. Now, I don't disagree with you. We do have problems on the right side of our offensive line, and they're going to have to make some changes there. But even if we don't make changes, we still have a quarterback that can't make plays with his legs, and you need that in today's young NFL.
5: Yeah, I can understand your frustration from that, but we did see a little bit of his movement last week. So I'm not as frustrated right now with that particular move. What I am frustrated with as far as pre-snap motions, scheming, and you're not seeing a lot of that. So, yes, I can see it from that perspective. When you're just lining up, you're stagnant, and the defense knows exactly where you're lining up at. I think there just has to be a little bit more creativity in this offense.
4: I can agree with that assessment as well. But between Mike McCarthy and Aaron Rodgers, it's going to be a struggle going forward for the rest of the year, especially if we don't fix, to your point, the right side of that offensive line. And, gentlemen, by the way, I'll see you guys next week flying from Houston up to Pittsburgh to see the Cincinnati game.
3: Outstanding. Safe travels, Mark. Appreciate the phone call. Let's go to Trevor in the basement. You're up next with Mike and Charlie. How are you, Trevor? Hello, Trevor.
6: Yeah, I'm here.
3: What do you got?
6: Hey, guys. Mike, Charlie, not a good day in the basement. I want to give a shout-out to my buddy Hammers, listening from 27. But let's get to the real stuff. We wait all week to watch these guys, and it's like Groundhog Day. Different coach, same offense. The offense is putrid. So bad. DK might be the worst signing ever. $132 million to drop balls. If DK continues to get more targets than Darnell and Roman combined, they'll lose every game. Not learning from mistakes. Guys, it's insanity. Is repeating the same thing over and over and expecting a different result. This week's offense should be offense versus – this week's scrimmage should be offense versus defense, 100% man-to-man. All right, I want to hear your takes, guys. Have a good day.
3: Appreciate it. Yeah, Metcalf's got to be way better. Doing the same thing over and over and expecting a different result, that's the definition of insanity. It's also the definition of practice.
5: Yeah.
3: You know, if you're bad at free throw shooting, you shoot a bunch of free throws and hope you get good at it. DK Metcalf's got to be way better. Way better. 1,000% better. He was brutal the first game. He was brutal today. That drop on 3rd and 3 in the third quarter when they would have had a first down around midfield and it was still a 7-point game. Everything else, he couldn't get away from Gonzalez and all the other problems. Make that catch and you're still hanging right in that game.
5: And those are the combative catches that you need to have to keep the drives sustainable. And when that doesn't happen, it causes problems. And those are the frustrating pieces. And I think when you listen to Coach McCarthy, he said they didn't have the sharpest practice last week.
3: Yeah, Wednesday and Thursday.
5: Yeah, so now it crept into the game. So he has to fix some problems. But, hey, hopefully it doesn't creep into next week. Yes, you had a bad game in this particular manner, but you got to fix those mistakes. DK has to be more consistent.
3: Let's go to Tony in Rhode Island. You're up with Mike and Charlie. How are you, Tony?
7: How's it going? Tough game, Brian. Just, you know, I want to say right out that it's too bad that Metcalf dropped that ball. I thought that was a key drop in the second half. He was wide open, you know, in the play. Charlie?
3: Yeah, the little shallow cross. That would have been first down. And
5: correct.
3: Maybe you go down and tie the game. Who knows?
7: Right. And I'm glad that Chris responded. He got the other field goal, but he missed the other one. But I'm glad he got the other one. But and then there was a stupid penalty where it led to the touchdown with the Patriots. Remember that in the game? That was awful. It was a key play in the game. I forget what quarter it was, guys. But it was a play where it led to a touchdown right away. And, yeah, so you can't have that. Stupid penalties. But I agree with you guys. The old line needs work. Definitely.
5: Yeah, and I think when you look at just everything that is happening with the O-line, for me, they have to be better on first and second down. Right now, they're just not consistent enough, and they're always playing behind the chains, and it results in your third down. When you immediately go to third down, they were 2 of 12 today. Last week was 3 of 13. So that means they are 5 of 25 on this season. That is not sustainable at this particular point, and if that's the case, that means we will be punting a whole heck of a lot, and right now it seems like that is the direction we are going.
3: Yeah, and even, you know, you look at the Patriots, they weren't great today by any stretch of the imagination. They had a hard time running the ball. They had a hard time protecting their quarterback. But that one run by Travion Henderson, I mean, it was blocked exquisitely. I think the last time I saw a play blocked that well was in Detroit, and Willie Parker was running
5: right
3: into the end zone. The wide receiver, number 3, took out the safety, Jenkins. Number 20, they pulled Morgan Moses, the right tackle, and he blasted out Peyton Wilson right in the gap. And then Patrick Queen got taken out by the center, Jared Wilson. 3 huge blocks, and a guy goes right down the middle. New England didn't have a great day running the ball, but it was able to pop the occasional play.
5: Right. And that's when you have to have those. You understand when
3: Steelers aren't even getting those. They're not even getting the once in a while thing.
5: Correct. You know? When you have the numbers in the box, you know this is what the look that you've been looking for. And unfortunately, it didn't happen. It happened for the Patriots here today. But when you are the linebacker sitting inside, Peyton Wilson and Patrick Queen, they have to shed those blocks to now get to the runner. And they did not do to open up a huge lane.
3: Tough matchup with a lineman, though, right? Yeah. I mean, Moses is pulling and he comes around. And what's he outweigh Wilson by? 100 pounds,
5: correct.
3: 80 pounds. That's, you got to be better up front. You can't let it get to that point.
5: Right.
3: Anything else, Tony?
7: I just hope they can respond well against the Bengals, guys. I mean, to me, you're going to win that one. It's a division game. It's at home. You're going to respond. But, again, the key is going to be the offense, guys.
3: Yeah, interesting early season test for the Mike McCarthy year. You know, McCarthy, I don't know if you heard his post-game remarks. We put it on himself. And his staff, he said, when it's a lack of detail, that's a lack of coaching. I got to be better. I sensed it was not going the way it should Wednesday and Thursday in practice. I should know better. We'll see how they handle some adversity because I think, Charlie, it is early in the season, but this one's going to take a little getting over.
5: Yeah, absolutely it is. And then you have the Bengals coming in here. There's no way that you can afford to get down and lose the game only because that will be your second AFC loss in this particular equation. That you don't want those early in the season at this point.
3: Tony, appreciate the phone call. The Steelers postgame show brought to you by RE/MAX Select Realty. 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
16: Patriots will bring four as Rodgers gets a snap back, tries to slither up, lost the football, it's behind him, it's picked up by Elijah Ponder. Ponder shakes off the tackle and goes in for the Patriots score.
3: Today's Electrified Play of the Game is powered by the International Brotherhood of Electrical Workers, local union number 5, IBEW, lighting up Pittsburgh since 1987. 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Get seen, get sold here on the Steelers Audio Network. 833-412-9383 is our number. Charlie, we could have picked one of a myriad of plays today as our Electrified Play of the Game. None of them would be ones that the Steelers fans want to hear.
5: Right.
3: Unless it was Chris Boswell's field goal. Not much going right today. Patriots 20, Steelers 3. Back to the drawing board and back to the telephones. Let's take it on to CR in Chicago. Thanks for hanging in there, CR.
17: Hey, what's going on, man? How you doing? CR still in Chicago. So glad to talk to you, brothers, man.
5: Hey, good to talk to you.
17: Yeah, I just wanted to shout out to you about the game. It was fun. Oh, what is this noise, man? Okay, let me get you off of here. Okay, can you hear me okay now?
3: Got you loud and clear, CR.
17: All right. First of all, appreciate you guys being out there to help us with questions, comments, concerns, and things like that. I was at Hopsmith in Chicago, 15 West Division. If you're in Chicago, that's the place to be. A lot of people out there, we all were saying the same thing. that you know, the offense is looking kind of slow. Rodgers seems not to be able to get out the way of his own self. I just feel bad about what's going on. McCarthy's trying, but he's on the sideline. He does take responsibility, but he's not on the field, so he's not making the plays. So I just think that we just need to get a little bit more pressure on offense. Defense is doing an outstanding job. All the guys on the defense are contributing. But the offense needs to maintain control on the field to give the defense the opportunity to rest off the field and be fresh when they come back on the field. What are your comments about my thoughts?
5: No, I agree with you. I mean, defensively, they're doing their part. They gave up 13 points in the last 2 weeks. Unfortunately, offensively, they're not helping. They had 13 points last week, 3 points here. I think they're averaging 8 points a game. And that's unacceptable when you talk about why Mike McCarthy was brought here to score points. And right now, that's not happening. And a lot of that comes down to third down, which they have to be better at. After two games, they are only 5 of 25 on third down. That's not winning football. That's why they're 1-1 at this particular point. So they know they have some things to work on as they head into this Bengals week.
3: Yeah, and I get a little repetitive. I don't think the problem's Rodgers. I know he's not going to run beyond the line of scrimmage very often. I thought you saw play action bootleg today. I thought you saw him escape the pocket today. The play where he got crunched and it turned into the Keystone Cops fumble that lost 47 yards or whatever it was, that was a six-man pressure against a six-man protection.
5: Right.
3: And two guys came in free and sandwiched them.
5: Correct.
3: I mean, you got get a hat on a hat. You didn't get outnumbered there. You got badly outplayed.
5: And from a communication perspective, the offensive line should have continued to fan out. They should have protected him on the weak side. The running back should have took the linebacker on front side. That's what happened on that play. Aaron thought he was protected. He gets hit from the backside, and then collision happens.
3: So until they get that stuff straightened out, not much is going to be happening, sadly.
17: Hey, guys, I really appreciate your insights, and love talking to you, Charlie. And, hey, in the meantime, and in between time, here we go, Steelers, here we go.
3: You know, that was kind of needed today, I think.
5: Absolutely.
3: Maybe that'll lighten the mood a little bit. Let's keep the phone calls rolling. Hutt in Ohio, you're up next.
18: Hey, how's up?
3: How's it going, Hutt? Maybe we'll turn that radio down a little bit and let it rip.
18: I did, sir. Thank you. You're quicker than I am, Mike.
3: Well, I can hear myself 20 seconds ago because of the delay. So
18: it's got to mess with your brain a little bit, right?
3: Yeah, it does, actually. What do you got, Hutt?
18: Hey, I want a couple things. First off, our front line looked horrible today. And who is it? Max has always says it takes 3 or 4 weeks for them to gel because this is a young front line.
3: That's what he says.
18: Young front line, old quarterback, that's not a good mix. But do you believe that's part of what Dacavius Metcalf's problem is? Or does he need a distraction like Pittman? Because he's not worth the $138 we paid him, dude. Really. Top of that, how is Aaron Rodgers? I mean, that knee to the head hurt my head. And I'm not a player, but. Yeah.
3: I assume he's fine. They just took him out because the game was out of hand. He did his media post game. I'm presuming he's fine. The Metcalf thing astounds me. Now, he got here from Seattle. He didn't have the reputation as a guy who caught every pass every time, but he had 4 1,000-yard seasons and a couple of 900-yard seasons. And I had spoken with him in advance of the opener. It was just me and him. And he talked about how last year he had a problem adjusting to being on a team with Aaron Rodgers. He was intimidated by Rodgers. And it wasn't Rodgers demanding excellence. It was just Rodgers' resume. And guy's a 4-time MVP. You don't want to mess up in front of that guy. He didn't know how to talk to them.
18: Yeah.
3: And then this year he said, hey, it's all better. He's in a good place. He was ready to roll.
18: And in
3: two games, 19 targets, and nothing's happening.
5: All right. Well, you have four catches for 27 yards here today. That's not what you expect from a number one receiver. It's just not.
18: Not at all. Well, is he a number one?
3: On this team, he is.
18: My terminology there.
5: Yeah, on this team, he is.
18: Yes. My terminology.
3: Anything else? Again,
18: do you think he's missing Pittman?
3: Oh, I think, you know, he missed him today, but I think the problem today was protection and no running game. It's got to start there.
18: Okay. Yes, one more thing, if you don't mind.
3: Sure.
18: I agree with the cellar dweller, Charlie in the basement, whatever, that it was Groundhog Day, because clock management in that second half was just redundant. I'm going, oh, my God, where's Mike Conlon at? Is he still running the clock?
3: Yeah, I put clock management way down on the list of stuff they got to get fixed.
18: I know, but that could have helped, right?
3: Yeah, that wouldn't have helped enough today. Appreciate the call, Hutt. Let's go to Kevin in California. You're up next with Mike and Charlie. How are you, Kevin? Hello, Kevin.
5: Kevin, you there?
19: Yes, I'm here.
3: You're on with Mike and Charlie. What do you got for us tonight, Kevin?
19: Just a quick question regarding the offensive line, because I think that, you know, if the offensive line is pretty solid, they have a better chance of winning this game today. For Charlie, you know, you play in the NFL and you see some of these things in the NFL season. It's still early. Is there a chance that the offensive line can get it together? Or is there going to have to be some signings or some trades that happen? What's your opinion on this?
5: No, you hope that they're going to get it together because this is the group that they hope when they announced it for week one. The challenge is when you have games like in this particular manner, everybody's going to be clamoring for Max Ihonachor in your first round draft pick. So if that's the case, now you're kind of resetting what that offensive line is looking like because you expect all of those guys to play together. So it's going to be up to them if they can change it this week before those cries with Max Ihonachor get louder and louder.
19: Okay, thank you.
3: Appreciate it. You know what else happens when you have a game like this?
5: What do you got?
3: The Bengals are practicing blitzes now.
5: Yes.
3: They're in the locker room dialing up blitzes.
5: Absolutely.
3: After they beat Houston today. They're flying home from Houston looking at their iPads, figuring out how they can blitz.
5: Absolutely. And when you don't correct it and they're going to show it early, you'll continue to see that blitz until you prove that you fixed it.
3: You think one more week for the current configuration?
5: I would think so. Or if they do make it, they make it this week because you're on a short week the following week getting ready to go up to the Browns. So you don't want to put him in on a short week.
3: Here's where I would come from, and I'm not an O-line coach, and you know they know the intricacies better than I, and I'm certainly not trying to pin this all on Dylan Cook because it's a across-the-board problem right now. Mm-hmm. How much worse can it get?
5: Yeah, you're right. Again, why did you draft him in the first round? I know he missed a couple weeks during training camp. But right now, you got to go with your guys. And the only way you can get better as a young guy is being thrown in the fire. Why not do it now?
3: They got overwhelmed today. And, New England's got a good defense, but I don't think New England's the 85 Bears either.
5: Right.
3: Steelers postgame show brought to you by RE/MAX Select Realty. 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
16: Patriots showing pressure once again. 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Rodgers the snap. Pressure coming down. He goes. Sack back at the 20-yard line. And Rodgers barely had time to set his back foot before he was swarmed under for a 12-yard loss.
28: Well, hey, good pressure plan. 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
3: 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They will fight for the compensation you deserve. 1-800-94-EDGAR. Mike McCarthy, talking about the lack of response to New England's pressure package today as we come out of the break. Charlie, in terms of the injuries, Rico Dowdle left the game with a toe injury. Sometimes, you know, toe doesn't sound like a big deal, but it can be. But probably the bigger one at this point is Michael Pittman, who was unable to play today.
5: Yeah, that's going to be a tough one here. And anybody who's followed me over the years, I always say if a player leaves a game and does not return, the chances of playing the following week are slim. So I don't expect to see Rico Dowdle out here again, or at least for this week. We're hoping that Michael Pittman is healthy enough to be ready for the Bengals.
3: Back to the phones we go. Jack in North Carolina, you're up with Mike and Charlie. How are you, Jack?
29: Hey, guys, kind of licking my wounds, so I'm sure like the rest of us. I'm just kind of curious. If we got in a time machine and we went back a few years when Matt Canada was the OC, we'd all be screaming, fire Matt Canada. And, of course, last year people were screaming, fire Mike Tomlin. So I'm just trying to make sense of, we got this, supposed to have this this savant offensive line coach and a future Hall of Fame assistant offensive line coach. And it looked like me out there blocking, and just confused. Like, guys, how do you make sense of this game?
3: If you figure that out, you should be on this end of the show, Jack. Seriously. Right. Only thing I got for you is it's two games. And, you know, Max Starks, our colleague, has mentioned sometimes when you have a new line, such as the Steelers have, it takes about four games. Most teams, it takes about four games to really figure out who they are and what they can do and what they can't. I mean, you look all around the league. Baltimore lost at home to New Orleans today.
5: Right.
3: Let's see if we're still having these same conversations in early October. If we are, it's a problem.
5: Absolutely. And I think when you look just kind of where you are right now, they don't have an identity, and this game did not clear anything up.
3: None.
5: So I think when you look back, just if there's anything of an encouragement, Aaron Rodgers has a PhD in this offense. Unfortunately, the offensive line is the least experienced line in the NFL. So it's going to take time for them to get to this particular point to make sure that they're all on the same communication level. And right now, through 2 weeks, it's not the case. And at some particular point, people will be calling for Maxi Honichor. And if he's back into this offense, you have to figure out, is this the week that you put him in and give him two games in 11 days with the Thursday night next week? Or do you bring him in after that Thursday night game, give him a couple extra days to prepare to get ready for the following week. I'm not sure who they come back with after that Thursday night game. But do you now set that timeline for him the second week of October? So, again, that's going to be a question that Mike McCarthy has to address as he reviews the film.
29: Hey, Charlie, along those lines, so, of course, at times Dylan Cook looked like a turnstile out there. And, again, I'm sure he's a great guy, but just it was kind of just embarrassing as a Steelers fan. So if we wait another game or two and then we put Max out there, are we just kicking the can down the road on this whole they need 5 weeks to gel as a team because the right side is going to be another new guy? Mm-hmm. Should we just like just take our medicine and just get them out there and so they can gel?
5: And that's where I was. That's where I was trying to what I was trying to say at that particular point. Do you put him in now, give him those 2 games in 11 days, or you wait for him? Yes. I think that week after is the Colts that they come back with at home
3: on the 11th.
5: Yeah, on the 11th. So, but again, he's now missing those 2 games for experience, and he'll be essentially a rookie,
29: right,
5: putting him in Akinshore versus the Colts, or you put him in versus the Bengals. I'm in favor of putting him in for the Bengals to see what you have.
3: I would be in agreement with that. I know part of the issue was, according at least to the offensive coordinator, Brian Angelico, they wanted to make sure he was getting the communication part of it down up front. But the communication clearly was not there today. Again, it's not going to get appreciably worse, and it might get a whole lot better because he's the number one pick.
5: Right. If he did not miss those 2 weeks of training camp, he would be your week one starter.
3: He would have been day one.
5: Now it's just a matter of when do you put him in? And to your point, are you going to kick the can down the road and wait till the middle of October, or are you putting him in now to see what you have? That's going to be the number one question as everybody talk about as this week continues.
29: Hey, Charlie, one last question. Being a former excellent quarterback, and really, really appreciated your career. Just so really, really miss having somebody of your caliber on the team. But here's a question. So the wide receivers, like, it just seems like nobody can get open. Is it like the secondary for New England is just that supersonic, or is it just that we're not good at running routes? Like, what, from a quarterback's perspective, what's wrong with the wide receivers?
5: Yeah, I'm watching the same view that you are from the TV copy, so it's really hard to see because we're not watching the All 22. But the videos that they did show, it didn't seem like they were able to get open in particular in some cases. But when you have just the receiver group that you're having right now, it's essentially what you're running back from last year. You have Roman Wilson, you have DK. They brought Bernard in here, which he had 4 catches, and it seemed like in one drive
3: all
5: by itself.
3: One drive, yeah.
5: So is he going to get more opportunities there to help open up and free some things up for DK? But again, a lot of that comes down to what does Michael Pittman look like in preparation for this week? He missed last week, had a really good game in week one. But again, how long is he out? If he's back, I think that hopefully clears it up. But if he's not, then we're going to look at exactly what we saw in this game.
3: Yeah, the only thing I would add, Jack, is I'm watching it on TV like you are instead of being at the stadium. But usually if they're missing guys who are wide open, you get a replay of that.
5: Mm-hmm.
3: And I didn't see any of that today that I remember.
5: No.
29: Yeah,
5: they didn't yet. It wasn't a lot of replays there. The one, even one when they were in the red zone, it looked like they were all kind of covered.
3: Yeah, so I'm guessing nobody was getting open, and that was part of the problem, too.
29: Yeah.
3: Appreciate the phone call, Jack. And listen, you do have the phone number. If you figure this game out, call us back because you will be the first. The Steelers postgame show brought to you by RE/MAX Select Realty. 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
5: 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You know, we're going to get it sorted out. We've been on the same page since I came back, so... You know, I'll talk with DK like I always do, and we'll be fine. 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
6: 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That was Aaron Rodgers talking about DK Metcalf and his struggles in the first two games, head scratching. And Charlie, quite frankly, not something the Steelers are going to be able to work around. He just needs to be better.
7: He has to. I mean, you're going to go out, you're still going to put the same game plan together. Excuse me, but he knows he has to get better in this particular equation because we're seeing that creep in too many times. Just be more consistent.
6: Today's Iron Man of the Game is brought to you by Iron Workers Local Number 3. We don't go to the office, we build it. You got a candidate, Iron Man of the Game?
7: Ooh, I'll give you one.
6: Jalen Warren.
7: I'll go Derek Harmon because he had 8 tackles today.
6: Okay, I'm going to go Jalen Warren just because he was out there killing himself late when it was obviously decided already, and he still played hard. A lot of his numbers were on that last possession. It got to the 4-yard line and still didn't score a touchdown. But Jalen Warren, he might take on a bigger role depending on the status of Rico Dowdle. He may have to be an Iron Man. We'll see where that goes. Back to the phones we go. Dave in Florida, thanks for hanging in there, Dave. What's on your mind tonight?
8: My mind is this team. It's what a putrid game. It was terrible. Why is it? You know, the Patriots are 9-2 against us in the last 11 games. And why does it always look the same? Year after year, anytime we play these guys, we can never go up there and put a slacking on these guys or teams like this, like the Chiefs or the Patriots. Something's off. And I think the front office, top management has to reexamine themselves too and the way they do things. Because we've let some talent walk out the door. And I'm just curious how they're going to handle this Joey Porter situation. I'd hate to see him go for another third-round pick. I'm just getting tired of seeing mediocrity. It's terrible.
6: You know, I would hate to see Joey Porter wind up elsewhere as well, but he doesn't play guard, tackle, or center from last I remember. So I think he's on the back burner right now. Offensively, you got to be able to function.
7: But defensively? Absolutely. Yeah, I was going to say defensively, they were... You know, they were bending that break in. They did their job enough to keep the offense in the game. Unfortunately, the offense didn't put a drive together to put themselves back into the game.
8: But, you know, every time we go up to play these guys or they come to us, it always looks the same. We're always struggling. And over the last, we haven't had a real good running game in 5 years, 6 years. I mean, when are we going to put this together? We've drafted top draft choices. I mean, hey, we just let Roger Jones walk, traded him away for a third round pick. I don't know. It's getting frustrating. It's getting frustrating to see a team like the Patriots go through from Tom Brady and they go through their rebuilding and here they're in the Super Bowl next year. And here we are knocking at the door in the playoffs, but we just can't get over the hump. Something's off. Something's off. And for a franchise like the Steelers, it shouldn't be. They're a story franchise.
7: No, you're right. It's off, you know, but as Mike McCarthy heading into the game, he said we need to control the trenches. And that did not happen today. New England, 136 yards rushing today. Steelers, 91 of those. But again, that came with probably about less than 9 minutes to go in the game. Yeah.
6: And the

0: Patriots probably got two-thirds of theirs on two plays, but they popped a couple of big ones.
1: Right.
0: And one of them went into the end zone. That's all you got to do. Stay with it enough. Just get it right once or twice. And that's the difference it can make. Dave, hang in there. It's only two games. Appreciate the phone call. Let's move along now to Adam in Georgia. You're up next with Mike and Charlie. How are you, Adam?
2: Good. How are you guys?
0: Doing well. What's on your mind tonight?
2: Well, I was just, first-year coach. It takes time, you know. And we've seen a lot of in the past who, obviously, we love in Pittsburgh. But first-year coach has a lot of challenges, and they've managed that very well. Obviously, the defense is on point, and we need to work on this offense. But it's going to take some time, which, unfortunately, in the NFL, we don't have a lot of time. But that being said, I think we've got the right guy. And then the other thing I wanted to talk about real quick was halftime adjustments. You usually see a team come back out from halftime and, you know, play a little better like we kind of did. I felt like we were making good plays there. Obviously, defense played very well today. But what's that look like in the locker room, and how do they break that down?
1: Yeah, I just think you try to look at the positives and those type of things. And when you just look back, and I'm looking at the stats, and I'm thinking, if you were to look back at this defense and say defensively, they only gave up 15 first down, 53 plays versus your 67. You possessed the ball 32 minutes to their 27, forced two turnovers. That's a pretty good game. And unfortunately, offensively, they're not helping you because they were 2 of 12 on third down, and you give up a touchdown without the defense being on the field. That is just unacceptable. So it gets frustrating when you're trying to clean those mistakes up. It's easier to correct the mistakes after a win, but you have to make sure that you now do not lose focus on those little things. And right now, the little things are starting to creep in from a communication perspective. In that offensive line, they have to get better. There's no ifs, ands, or buts about it.
0: Appreciate the phone call, Adam. Let's move on to Jim in Southern California. You're up with Mike and Charlie. How are you, Jim?
3: Hey, I'm doing well. After the Steeler loss, I could have been doing a lot better. But I got to tell you, I've been hearing my fellow Steeler fans with a lot of doom and gloom. I just need to remind everybody this is the second game of the season. And I believe that our head coach is going to turn it around. I appreciate his accountability after the game. I think DK is going to put this game and the last game behind him. Got a lot of talent. I believe that he and Aaron can work together and move on from here. And I just have two questions for Charlie. Maybe his thoughts on how he would change to get some time for Aaron. Is there any chance, Charlie, that it would make sense to try to create some type of moving pocket or to try to get him to move out? I know he can't sprint like he used to, but kind of sprint out left or right, have a moving pocket so that he's not susceptible to these blitzes. Because for a while now, until we get it short of up front, the blueprint's going to be what you saw today from New England on defense. And they're just going to bring multiple players on defense. And I'm just wondering if we could create a little more space and time for him that way. And then number two, your thoughts on, I don't like targeting, if you will, certain players, but having more emphasis on Mount Washington and Freiermuth with some mid-range throws, use the middle a little more if you can, or the outside if you're going to move the pocket. But I just can't see anybody really one-on-one being able to not get the ball into Washington's hands. He's just too big, and try to use him somewhat the way that New England used to use their really superstar tight end who was bigger than everybody else on the field, and just target him more with those short-range passes. Just your thoughts. I will say I'm hoping to rebound this week against a division opponent against Cincinnati, and I think if we go 2-1 this week, this loss is going to be put a little bit less on the back burner, and we've got an opportunity to beat a North Division rival, and I believe we can, and I just appreciate you guys' time.
1: Absolutely. I'm with you. You win next week's game. This game is off or not. Everybody's smiling because you're sitting at 2-1.
0: Yeah, you'd be tied for first place and 1-0 against the Bengals.
1: Correct. And I think when you look back, your second, the two questions that you asked, the first one immediately, you have to get the running game going because if that is going to open up your play action game, allowing the pocket to be moved. If you don't get the running game going, you become stagnant back there in the manner that Aaron Rodgers was here today. That is one. That is the first point. The second piece, when you talk about the tight ends, yeah, Freiermuth, this offense is more is set for his skill set in the receiving game. Mount Washington, you would like to think they would use him more as he does a lot of great things on the field. The thing that I just don't know is he did have a baby this week, so he spent time away from the facility, wasn't there until later in the week. So did he truly know the whole game plan going in? You would assume from a mental standpoint, but if you're not physically practicing it, guys may not necessarily be comfortable, and I think maybe that minimized his opportunities here today. Not saying excuses, I'm just trying to say, give you a reason as it relates to why we may not have seen Washington as much as we did week two versus week one.
0: Yeah, and they were talking about wanting to get him the ball more after week one. Mm-hmm. And he got two targets today, one catch for 7 yards. There's a lot of guys I think that can help, but it's just got to start happening.
1: And again, it comes down to converting on third down. Yeah. That gives you a new set of downs. They are, I keep harping on it. It's my third time saying it today. 5 of 25 within the first 2 weeks.
0: Is that bad?
1: Terrible. Okay. So they have to fix it.
0: The Steelers postgame show brought to you by RE/MAX Select Realty. 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
17: 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And in a game like today where there wasn't a lot of flow to it, we need to be better, and it starts with me, at, like, making sure Mike knows what's working, what's not working, our coaches know, and so we can call stuff that, you know, we feel like has a better chance.
0: You know, a day like today, Charlie, I'm not sure what that would be, stuff they feel like has a better chance. You were talking about identity a little while ago. I agree with you. They don't have one. 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And by Caliente Pizza and Draft House, the pizza champions, here on the Steelers Audio Network. 833-412-9383 is our number. Back to the telephones we go. Let's welcome Dennis from Downingtown, PA, to the show. How are you, Dennis?
18: Hey, how you guys doing? I'm disturbed. Stress Steeler fan. I don't even know where to begin. But I think my son might have named it right when he texted me. I feel like I'm watching White Mike Tomlin and the Steelers. Because there's, like, no difference. DK Metcalf can't catch the ball. He's overpaid. But we won't pay, you know, JPJ. But we'll pay, you know, Metcalf to come in here and drop balls all over the field. It's the same situation. And I'm so sick of hearing. This is at you, Charlie Bass. I'm sorry. I'm going to get it. I'm going to come at you. Hearing about what a genius that Aaron Rodgers is for a, you know, good play. He got blitzed constantly in this game, and there was not an open receiver to be found. He couldn't be the super genius that I hear he is for the last 20 years of my life and get an open guy. I'm just so frustrated watching the Steelers offense be the same exact thing.
1: Nah, first of all, appreciate the call. Secondly, I never said he was a genius. I said he had a PhD in the offense. That doesn't make you a genius. It just makes you a doctor in the offense. But I think when you look at what's happening in this particular equation, yeah, Aaron is going to shoulder all of the blame. But when you just look at from a pressure perspective, there are times when even though they are blitzing, you do have enough to pick the blitz up. And right now they're not picking the blitz up consistently. And when that doesn't happen, they're going to keep throwing these things at you and forcing the ball to get out of your hands. That was happening throughout the course of the game. Now, when I leave out of the studio today, go review the film, I'll have better answers in the morning because I get a chance to watch the all 22 versus what we're watching on the TV copy. So again, I'm not sitting here giving anybody an excuse as it relates to it. Right now, the offense is the problem. They're only averaging 8 points this season, one touchdown this year.
0: Yeah, and I would, you know, you've repeated yourself about third down. I'm going to go back to that ridiculous minus 43-yard play, whatever it was, with the fumble and nobody could pick it up. Six-man pressure against a six-man protection, and he got hit by two unblocked defenders. Mm-hmm. Sandwiched. I assume he sees what's coming and he knows how many guys he has, and he's thinking we're going to get a hat on a hat. And then the other thing, you know, Mike McCarthy keeps talking about wanting it to be different, Dennis, and wanting to throw the ball down the field. His comments after the game, he talked about, I don't want to dink and dunk and play keep away. Well, sometimes you got to do what you can do, not what you want to do. And if the ball's got to start coming out quick, so they can look competent and then build from there, I think that's the way they got to go.
1: They do. And you heard, I think, when J.J. Watt talked about on the broadcast, he's thinking, he said they were 0 for 10 on passes over 20 yards. Yeah. And again, when you're not hitting them, it's one thing to attempt them to allow the coordinator to say we're now threatening to throw the ball down the field. But if you don't hit them, there is no threat. And right now, they're not making those plays consistently. So it goes back to your point. Sometimes you do have to dink and dunk until you get those bigger play opportunities.
0: Anything else, Dennis, or did you get it out?
18: Back to DK Metcalf as well.
0: Oh, he's
18: and
0: just...
18: He, the guy can't make it. He is like the worst 50-50 guy I've ever seen for a big dude. He's so talented and so skilled. He can't make a 50-50 catch to save his life.
0: I got no answer for you there other than, you know, I looked at his resume many times since he's come to Pittsburgh, and this guy, he's the Greek god of wide receivers, and he has produced in the league. These two games have been way below the line, unacceptable.
1: And he'll be the first to tell you that. And he, but again, the only way you can fix it, prove it on the field.
0: Yeah.
18: Fair enough. And I'm a Steelers fan. And I hope he does. I truly do. I want the Steelers to win and succeed.
0: Anything else to get it out of your system, Dennis?
18: No, thank you. Therapy session, though, fellas. I appreciate it.
1: Hey, we appreciate you.
0: That's why we're here. Let's go to Tom in Mars. You're up, Tom. What do you got? Hello, Tom.
19: Yes.
0: You're on with Mike and Charlie. How are you, Tom?
19: Hey, how you doing? How you doing?
1: Doing well.
19: Hey, thanks for getting me on, first time caller here. I do appreciate the insights and everything you guys have to say. I just want to put one thing out there, and I'll let you guys comment on it. Here's the thing. There's one play that Aaron Rodgers is never going to call, or McCarthy's never going to call. It's his own number. And, you know, you see these scrambling quarterbacks. If you got a mobile quarterback, you got somebody who can run, that changes the rush. And if you put out Mount Washington and a couple of, you know, a guard or a tackle out there, and you call your own number, then all of a sudden that rush is going to be slowing down because they know that's going to happen. I'll just hang up now, and you guys can comment on it.
0: Yeah, they don't have that guy. Okay, that's not an option. They have Aaron Rodgers, who does not do that, but the trade-off is his ability and understanding and experience and arm talent. And I still, Charlie, I'll stack his arm up against anybody in the league right now.
1: Oh, he still has it. There's no question about it.
0: And just protect him, give him a chance, catch the ball when he throws it. If they'd have caught the ball against Atlanta, he'd have had 330 yards, 3-4 touchdowns, and everybody would be saying, oh, he's still back at 42. I mean, it's an easy, fail-safe criticism to me to look at him when things don't go and say it's because he's old.
1: He's
0: a different guy. He's not the problem, I don't think.
1: And you'll hear whenever we start seeing the highlights all nationally, people are going to immediately go to his stats without watching the game. They can say, oh, he threw an interception. Okay, well, what, the interception was not his fault. The receiver dropped the pass. So, again, the quarterback is always going to shoulder the blame. He's never going to waver from that. That just comes with the position.
0: Yeah, I wish they could run like Josh Allen, too, but there's only so many of those guys.
1: Right.
0: They got to find a different way to do it. The quarterback running for 50, 60 yards and a couple touches is not going to be a part of this operation. They have made that decision, and they are living with it. They just got to live with it better. Thanks to Caliente Pizza and Draft House, the Pizza Champions, and RE/MAX Select Realty. 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
17: I think we got to take ownership as players. You know, we got to be accountable to each other about our performance. Mine wasn't good enough, and you know, a lot of guys on offense wasn't good enough. So we got to start with ourselves, not point the finger, and not ride the roller coaster. It's a long season. They're, you know, Super Bowl team from last year. We knew it was going to be a tough game. We had our chances. Our defense was playing excellent football. When they hold them to 13 points, we got to win the game. So definitely on us to play better. But you're not going to see me panic. I don't think Mike's going to panic. Urgency is going to go up a little bit, for sure. But no panic.
0: Well, he's good at that. He always has been. I mean, that didn't sound fake to me. That sounded like R-E-L-A-X a few years ago. Back with Green Bay. Remember that
1: right,
0: one?
1: Right.
0: Welcome back to the Steelers postgame show brought to you by RE/MAX Select Realty. Get seen, get sold, and Caliente Pizza and Draft House, the pizza of champions, right here on the Steelers Audio Network. 833-412-9383 is our number. 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South Hills Kia has the ride at a price you'll love. Charlie, I think, don't want to go too inside baseball on everybody here, but I think the keys to the game were that when the Steelers tried to block the Patriots, they could not.
1: And that is it. they wanted, Mike McCarthy said he wanted to come into the game, control the trenches. That was something they did not do. They lost on both sides.
0: And that, boy, that run by Travion Henderson, the touchdown run, that was just perfectly blocked.
1: And you can try to give yourself a ease into it and say, well, if you take minus that run away, we now are at this. No, the run counts because it happened in the game. So yeah, you got to put that to the stats.
0: Back to the phones we go. Nick in Johnstown. Thanks for your patience. Nick, what's on your mind tonight?
6: Yeah. Hey, how you guys doing?
0: Doing okay. Yourself?
6: Good. Good. I was just calling in. I mean, I heard, like, the other guy when he was talking about how the Patriots always reset and reload and everything. I mean, the reason we haven't done that is I think Drake May was, what, a 9th overall pick? Something like that?
0: Something like that.
6: I mean, that's where, like, that's kind of where I'm at with this whole Steelers thing, is that the last playoff game we won was 2017. I mean, think about that for a second. Alex Smith was the quarterback for the Kansas City Chiefs back then. Like, that's how long we've had a drought of a playoff win. And it's like, we just settle for mediocre year after year after year. Aaron Rodgers is a stopgap as far as I'm concerned for the past 2 years. Like, you know, I was at the home opener at Atlanta. They barely won that game against a third string quarterback. I mean, we had to have TJ Watt basically win the game for us. And it's like, that'd be great if it was a game that was meaningful. At a certain point, like, we're going to have a down year. I know nobody wants to hear that, but we need to get a high draft pick, preferably a franchise quarterback in there, and then we'd have a realistic shot of beating some of these teams.
0: Well, I would just tell you this, Nick. You can get your quarterback. Buffalo traded up twice to get Josh Allen. Kansas City traded up once to get Patrick Mahomes. They were both winning teams when they made those picks, the Chiefs and the Bills. Baltimore got Lamar Jackson, what, 32nd overall?
1: Yes.
0: Something in that area. Jalen Hurts was a second-round pick. You don't have to lose to get a quarterback. You just have to decide, I want to go get a quarterback. And then you got to pick the right one.
6: Yeah, and I think that's what we've, since Ben, we haven't decided that. I mean, we had Kenny Pickett. We waited for him. He got drafted in the first round, probably shouldn't have. And then we had that whole experience. And it was like, I mean, you guys know as well. I mean, the quarterback touches the ball every snap. We need a quarterback that can actually win us some games here. And it's like, I think the whole team feeds off that. Our defense is great, yes, but like at the same time, we just need to get some type of, like, even if we make the playoffs this year, fellas, I don't think we're winning a game or going far into it anyway. I just it's one of those things where it's like, when Ben was there, you felt it. It's something I can't put my hand, like, finger on, but you felt it. We were in every game. And now it's just, we're just going through the motions is what I feel. I don't know. That, like you said, maybe that's a front office thing. They need to move up in the draft and get somebody of caliber, get a real team leader in there, and we can actually feel good about it. You know, I don't know. I just haven't felt good since Ben left, honestly. That's where I'm at as a Steelers fan.
0: Well, no, I get it. But that's, and you know, Ben Roethlisberger's a rare guy, and they've tried several options since. I mean, I would describe Rodgers as a short-term solution as opposed to stopgap. They have a lot of faith in what he can do. I can tell you the players have a lot of faith in Aaron Rodgers. I mean, if they're giving me a hard sell, they're doing a great job on it, because I've talked to a lot of these guys about him.
6: He's a hell of a guy. He's a hell of a quarterback. I mean, everything about him is great. It's just he's past his prime.
1: Yeah,
6: I mean, even like throw Jake May in there. He threw three picks in the first game, and now he's leading this team to a win this week. I mean, it's something about having that young guy in there. And Charlie was there for all of it. When Ben got drafted, he came in. He saw the whole. You could kind of see that progression of a guy getting anointed, and it was, and like you said, it's a special guy. It's going to take a time, but like I said, that's what we're all wishing for in Pittsburgh. I was at the home opener, Atlanta, and it was like it just didn't. Yeah, we won, but it was, we beat a third string quarterback with a team that's probably going to finish last in the AFC South. So,
1: yeah,
6: I mean, it is what it is.
1: Yeah,
6: NFC South.
1: I think when you look at it, and yes, it is a stopgap, because Aaron's telling you this is his last year, and he came back because he truly believed that this team was going to win. So with that, you have to believe his words as it relates to what that looks like. But on the flip side, when you look at, okay, when is the right time to put a quarterback in? You drafted Will Howard last year. You have Drew Aller this year. That's the reason why Mike McCarthy kept four quarterbacks on this roster, something that I didn't believe in, but he does. So he's going to try to develop those two. But when you go back to say, when is the proper time to put the quarterback in? It wasn't the plan in 2004 to put Ben Roethlisberger in that year. He was supposed to sit. If you go back and fast forward to 2016, 2017, whenever Kansas City drafted Patrick Mahomes, Alex Smith was the quarterback.
0: And he was the next year.
1: Yes. So they sat him. So again, it's just a matter of what that organization and their plan is at quarterback. Right now, the plan is to develop Will Howard and develop Drew Aller for next year. That's a next year conversation, unless something wacky happens that you have to force those two in this year.
0: Yeah. And the only other thing I'd tell you, Nick, I mean, you know, I'm not going to convince you they're going to win the Super Bowl after today's performance, but let's not draw any conclusions about what happens in January based on week 2. That would just be my advice.
6: All right, man. Thanks a lot.
0: Appreciate the phone call, and thanks also to Caliente Pizza and Draft House, the pizza of champions, and RE/MAX Select Realty, Get Seen, Get Sold, for bringing us this hour of the Pittsburgh Steelers Audio Network postgame show. 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
10: 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They'll bring it as Rodgers gets a snap. Hit from behind. Ball comes out. Is it a fumble or is it an incomplete pass? Still on the ground, still loose, and finally, way back at their own 42-yard line, the Steelers fall on it.
11: I've learned you got to get up quick, number one, so they don't try and send anybody out to get you. But yeah, that was definitely a shot. You know, I haven't taken too many of those in my career because usually I have a feeling, you know, if we're picked up or not picked up. That was a lapse in communication, obviously, there.
12: In other words, he thought they were picked up.
13: Exactly.
12: Because it was six rushers against six blockers.
13: And that is the worst whenever you think you're protected and you're more relaxed when you're ready to throw the ball. When you know the rush is coming, you throw and you protect yourself. And that's exactly what Rodgers is saying right there.
12: One, two, three, four, five. Welcome back to the Steelers Post Game Show brought to you by RE/MAX Select Realty. Get seen, get sold. And Caliente Pizza and Draft House, the pizza of champions here on the Steelers Audio Network. 833-412-9383 is our number. Thanks to all the calls and thanks to everybody for hanging in there as we sort through Patriots 20. Steelers 3. Next up, Tanner in the basement. You're up with Mike and Charlie. Second call from the basement. Popular place.
14: Oh, yeah. Mike, Charlie, how you doing tonight?
12: You don't know Trevor in the basement, do you? Is it two different basements?
14: Oh, no. Two different basements, I suppose. You didn't want to know what the only highlight for me today was?
12: I'm dying to know.
14: Mike Prisuta, your preamble. You always deliver, and I can't wait for the preamble every single week.
12: I really appreciate that. Job. Thank you. I have a lot
14: It revs up the engine during pregame, and I can't wait for many more to come.
12: Well, I appreciate it. I like to have fun with those. It wasn't effective today, though.
14: Hey, you don't use AI for that, do you?
12: Never. Never.
14: I that's what I assumed.
12: Nah, good, bad, or ugly, that's all me.
14: All good. All right. God bless. Love you guys.
12: Oh, there you go.
13: Appreciate you. Thank you.
12: It's not all.
13: Half praise for you, Mike. Keep doing your job.
12: Moving on to Jerry in Sharon, PA. You're up with Mike and Charlie. How are you, Jerry?
15: Good. How are you doing tonight?
12: Hanging in there. Yourself?
15: Good. I want to talk about the offense. Boy, we need some serious work. That's terrible. You know, I understand Aaron Rodgers, he's not the most mobile quarterback because he's getting older. But, you know, the running game, they're having a hard time. So you got to hold the offensive line accountable. You know, I mean, the offensive line is, oh, boy. But there were some bright spots. I mean, Freiermuth, he sure-handed. He made some catches. And then number 17, what was his name, Bernard?
12: Yes.
15: He looked pretty decent, too, I mean, when he was in. And what about Skowronek? Whatever happened with him?
12: He got a few reps.
15: Injured or what?
12: Nah, he's a special teamer. He got a few reps at wide receiver today. I haven't seen the actual snap counts, but I would guess between 5 and 10. Charlie, playing actual receiver.
13: Yeah, I would think that.
15: Okay. Because I was saying, you know, he had a pretty decent preseason, so maybe we'll see more of him.
12: Yeah.
15: But, you know, the offensive line definitely needs improvement. You know, like the old saying goes, if you don't have an offensive line, you don't have an offense. Because that's where it all starts.
12: And I'll lump them in with Metcalf. I don't think Metcalf's going anywhere. You're not going to go down to the number one wide receiver store and get a different guy. I think Ahanachor is coming sooner rather than later. But other than that, I think Zach Frazier's one of the best at his position in the league. I think Mason McCormick is more than fine at guard. Troy Fauton is the number one pick. I mean, they have the pieces there. They just got to get it to coalesce.
13: They don't have the experience. That's what's missing in that particular group. And the only way you can get that is by playing. And sometimes it'd be a little frustrating after a win, but then it's more frustrating after a loss in this particular manner. So you're just hoping that that group is going to get it together sooner rather than later. But at what point are you now going to insert Maxi Honichor into this lineup? If you do it this week, that means you're getting two games in 11 days. If you don't, they're not going to play him on a short week and anticipate him for the Colts game that second week of October. So, again, that's going to be the coach's decision when they watch the film to see how Dylan Cook truly played in this game.
12: When you get a cut and you have a Band-Aid, what do you do when it's time to take it off?
13: Clean it, put a new one on.
12: I mean, you rip it off, right?
13: Yeah.
15: That's right.
12: You make a decision. Say, I know it's going to hurt a little bit, but it's coming off.
13: That's it. So, that's the decision that's probably being thought about as they're on their way home from New England right now.
15: Okay, and the defense for the most part played good, but they're on the field constantly. It seemed like, I mean, they showed the first half stats. It was like punt, punt, punt, punt, punt.
12: Would you believe, Jerry, the Steelers actually won time of possession today? 32 minutes and 47 seconds to 27-13.
15: Wow. Okay, that's hard to believe.
12: Head scratching.
15: True, yeah. I know, but.
12: But wow. I do like the defense. T.J. Watt looks reinvigorated. Their packages are effective. We see that three outside linebacker thing. I saw some dime today. If you include Ramsey, who was playing like a linebacker type of position at the time. But they're doing different things at different times and using a lot of people, and it's working.
13: And they know what the problem is. If you listen to Aaron Rodgers in his sound bites in his press conference, he said defensively, second consecutive week, they only allow 13 points. They should be able to win games in that particular manner. So he's already shouldering the blame, and they know what the issue is at this particular point.
15: Well, we got Cincinnati on the – that's going to be – I'm praying like heck that they beat them. But that's going to be one heck of a game. just hope it's going to be a close game anyway.
12: Yeah. Appreciate the call, Jerry. Thank you. Let's go to Ronnie in Johnstown. You're up next with Mike and Charlie.
13: Ronnie, you there?
16: Hello, this is Ronnie in Johnstown. How are you guys?
12: Doing well. What's on your mind tonight, Ronnie?
16: Well, I had something on my mind, but I just got some new information. The Pirates outscored the Steelers today. Raise the Jolly Roger. Hey, Mike, go green.
12: Thanks.
16: Go green, Mike. I lived in Lansing for 10 years.
12: Go white.
16: Anyway, I'm back in Johnstown now, and, man, I got a flashback kind of feeling. The play calling selection from McCarthy today reminded me of Ben's last season. Everything was up. Now, they took a couple shots, nothing worked, but everything ended up at the line of scrimmage. You know, screen looking thing, okay, we're going to flip it over there. It's, hello, Mr. McCarthy, we need your new offense, sir. Please provide.
12: Yeah, got to find something that works and build off of that. And if you heard Mike McCarthy after the game, he kept talking about reducing the volume. He's got so much stuff in, and they just got to pare it down and do what you do well instead of doing a whole bunch of stuff.
13: And this is where you need your veterans. You need your veterans who control the room to say, we now all need to put an extra time into what we're trying to accomplish here, and you're hoping that that happens.
16: And the lack of second half now, adjustments, I was like, okay, we're seeing the same thing. Mike, come on, Mike, Mr. McCarthy, please step up to the podium.
12: Yeah, I just say give it some time. It was ugly today, and it was just barely good enough to win the first game, but it adds up to 1-1. And, hey, Houston's 0-2. Baltimore lost to New Orleans today.
13: Things can be worse.
12: Things happen in the NFL. Thanks for the call, Ronnie. And thanks to Caliente Pizza and Draft House, the Pizza Champions, and RE/MAX Select Realty, Get Seen, Get Sold, for bringing us this hour of the Pittsburgh Steelers Audio Network postgame show. 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
2: 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Gets to his feet. Wrestled down at the 12. A huge turnover.
3: Yeah, it's frustrating for sure. Defense has been playing great. 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
4: 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Let's go back to the telephones. Really appreciate everybody's patience tonight. A lot of people have been hanging in for a long time. Colby in McCandless, one of those people. Colby, thanks for hanging in there. What's on your mind tonight?
5: Just a quick question for you guys. When was the last time the Steelers had an impact rookie make a difference on this team?
4: Oh, depends on your definition of impact. Did Derek Harmon make an impact last year?
5: Did he?
4: I thought he did.
6: The time that he was on the field, I mean, minus the games he missed,
5: rather,
6: yes.
5: Because I would have rather drafted Jackson Smith and Jigba over Derek Harmon.
6: But that wasn't what was needed on this team at the time.
5: Charlie, a wide receiver has been needed for the last 4 years.
6: Well, you're asking us to name a position, a guy who made an impact. He named Derek Harmon. I was going to name Zach Frazier, but that's not going to be good enough for you because you wanted a skill position. But that wasn't the question that you asked.
5: I mean, what I'd like to see is just some smarter draft choices made on this team. They've been drafting guys, and no impact has been made by these guys. I saw Troy Fautanu in front of his jersey, or the back of his jersey more today, chasing guys than I did the front of his jersey actually blocking people.
6: But let's go to the question that you asked, the impact. What about Derek Harmon or Zach Frazier? Because those are the answers that we gave you based off the question that you asked.
5: Not enough to make a difference that is going to show in what the NFL is today, and that's skill position guys. They don't have any skill position guys at all that make a difference on this team. None.
6: Can I ask you, what's your take on Jeremy Bennard right now?
5: He's a young guy. I mean, granted, he's a first year, and he had a decent game today.

0: were off the board. It just seems, I don't know what I was expecting. I just thought fresh blood with Mike McCarthy and things, that the offense, even if they went 8-9 this year, that the offense would just look a little bit better than what I'm seeing. So I just said, man, do I need to really look in the mirror and say, they just don't have the horses anywhere to put easily, you know, 26, 27, 28 points up each week.
1: Well, we'll see. I got my questions about the wide receiver position. I think this offensive line is going to come around. There's my dumb take of the day, because I'm talking after this game. I got faith in those guys, and I got faith in the coach. We'll see where it goes. Trotter, thanks for the phone call. We're up against the break, so we're going to take it. Thanks also to Caliente Pizza and Draft House, the Pizza of Champions, and RE/MAX Select Realty. Get seen, get sold. 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
3: 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They finally finished the game in Tampa, Charlie. Browns 23. Buccaneers 19 after a weather delay of hours.
4: Wow.
3: What do you think they're talking about on the Tampa Bucks postgame show right about now?
4: Oh, my goodness. A lot of guys should be home right now, but they still got to talk about the postgame show. It messed their dinner plans up.
3: Back to the phones we go. Scott on I-70. Thanks for calling, Scott. How are you?
5: I'm good. How are you?
3: Doing well. What's on your mind tonight?
5: I was calling to talk about a comment I saw made by the Dallas Cowboys after they acquired Broderick Jones. I wanted to say this might go towards the problem with the offensive line, that Broderick Jones, when he got acquired by the Cowboys, both the head coach Schottenheimer and I believe it was Callahan's, their offensive line coach, made the comment that they didn't know what he was being taught in Pittsburgh, but they were going to have to unteach it and reteach him how to play offensive line in the NFL.
3: Yeah, the Steelers have a new offensive line coach. I think the previous offensive line coach did not glean out of these guys what they wanted to see gleaned out of these guys. That's one reason he's not here. Another is the staff change.
4: Yeah, and I think it depends on how they're teaching, what techniques they're teaching down in Dallas. So that could be true as it relates to what they're looking for. Very similar to what people talked about in the offseason when everybody started laughing when they saw Drew Aller in his first minicamp talking about how Mike McCarthy had to unwind everything that he learned and from taking a drop underneath center. But again, that's how they teach those different things. So I wouldn't necessarily look too far into that based off, but we don't know what they're teaching down there.
5: Well, I do, if I can just say this, I understand that, but it just seems odd to me that the offensive line coach they had, the job he had with Tomlin was the longest he held a position as an offensive line coach. And didn't they have Dotson that was an offensive lineman for them that was pretty bad for Pittsburgh and ended up going out, I believe, for the Rams and becoming an all-pro?
4: Yes.
5: So maybe there's something to the fact these guys were not taught. And if you think about it, all these starting linemen were all taught by that offensive line coach. The new staff didn't come in till what, March? And now you have Max Starch making the comment, hey, it's going to take, you know, 4 or 5 weeks to get these guys going together. And maybe that's the reason to make that statement is they're reteaching these guys how to play the offensive line in the NFL.
3: Oh, I'm sure there's some different stuff being taught. I mean, I'm not that far into the weeds on it. But I will tell you this, Scott. Max has made that comment before. That's kind of a gestation period for a line.
4: Yeah, and I think the one thing that I look at it just a slightly different because those five guys have to practice together because, again, when you're now double-teaming, feeling what that offensive lineman is doing, if he's getting ready to release to work himself up to the next level, you know now I need to reposition myself onto that defensive tackle that you're working with. So that's the part that you talk about, you know, just is going to take you time to do it. But again, when you just look at the right side of that offensive line, you have Anderson and then you have Cook. If you bring Max in, guess what? That he maybe do things differently. So again, it just comes back from a communication standpoint and technique on taking time to do it. And that's going to that's why I said it's going to reset itself if you now put Max Ihonatiur in there and now him working directly with Anderson next to him. So, again, this is not going to be something that is going to be fixed this week. It's going to be something that we continue to talk about for the next couple of weeks.
5: All right. Well, thanks, guys, for taking the call.
3: Appreciate the call. You know, the only thing I'll add on Broderick, and I like Broderick when he was here. I thought his problem was technique, not talent. And I thought his problem was consistency. And they got some good football out of him. But when he got beat, he got beaten quickly.
4: Right.
3: He got destroyed. Like, his floor was too low.
4: Yeah, and I think for me, it's like you don't know what they're teaching at the collegiate level coming out of Georgia to bring in here in the manner that he was at. But also, for me, I'm that old school approach. When I'm watching offensive linemen, I would like to see on first and second down a lineman's hand in the dirt because that creates the leverage. But for whatever reason, you're seeing it around the league that a lot of these offensive linemen are playing in a two-point position versus a three-point position.
3: Playing a lot of guys standing up, too.
4: Mm-hmm.
3: Maybe that's got something to do with it. I mean, the guys on the defense are not putting their hand right in the ground like they used to. You're listening to the Steelers Audio Network. I'm Mike Pursuta. Thank you for joining us. Our next broadcast is at 11 a.m. this coming Sunday, September the 27th, before the Steelers host the Cincinnati Bengals. 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
3: 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Mike Pursuta and Charlie Batch with you for one more half hour as we continue to sort through Patriots 20, Steelers 3. Let's go back to the phones. Anthony in Millville has been really patient. Thanks for hanging in there with us, Anthony. What's on your mind tonight?
9: Hey, guys. I appreciate you taking my call. I know a lot of people today have probably been bitching about the O-line and everything else, and I just wanted to talk about the Steelers running back split and get your thoughts on it. I like Rico. I like Jalen Warren. I think Jalen Warren is the better running back, and I think that's obvious by watching. But it seems like the calls are not getting called to do the best that those running backs are built for. I think Rico is a good one-cut, no-cut guy, and they're asking him to do more patient running, whereas Jalen Warren, I think, is better going to the outside or, like, in a halfback draw situation. So I just wanted to get your guys' take on the running back split and how we could better use them to get the running game going.
4: Well, I think right now with the way Rico Dowdle, I don't think we'll see him next week. We don't know how long he's out because he left the game with a toe injury. So anytime that, sure. You know, I've always said if a player doesn't return to a game, chances of starting next week or playing next week are slim. So I don't expect that. And if it goes and it lingers into that, then that means we're going to get a heavy dose of Jalen Warren and Travis Homer right now. And then, of course, who knows what's going to happen at the number three based off who's active, who's not. So that will probably be the duo that you're going to see at least for next week with Homer and Warren.
9: I guess my question is more on like the utilization of them in the running schemes. It just seems like we're not putting Jalen Warren in as much as we should. And when we do, it's not in positions to win.
4: Yeah, I think when I watch it, I think they probably were leaning toward Rico and then using Jalen more on that third down and then maybe that kind of that change of pace type of back. That's just what I saw from the first 2 weeks. Now we won't necessarily have the answer for that only because Rico is out right now.
9: Okay. Well, I appreciate the insight. My take is that Jalen Warren tends, at least from what I've seen in 2 weeks, seems to be the more productive back. And even though he's getting more attempts, I just don't, understand the usage of Rico in situations where I think Jalen Warren is showing better positive yardage. And you're right, we're not going to see that until Rico comes back full healthy. But I think they're underutilizing Warren.
3: The only thing I'd add, Anthony, is with both of those guys, I'm not sure either one of them's had a chance to show who they are yet because it's a battle to get back to the line of scrimmage half the time.
4: Right.
3: Maybe more than half the time.
9: Yeah, that's fair. We're losing that battle up front.
3: But I do like your point on Warren. You know, he's been a heart and soul guy here for a while now. And Rico Dowdle, I think he's a good back also. He's got a history with Mike McCarthy. But Jalen Warren, to me, is a guy. It wouldn't surprise me if he took that position over. I know McCarthy's a big two-back fan. But let's assume for the moment that Dowdle's health is not a long-term issue. I think Jalen Warren is going to force them to give him his touches.
4: Yeah, and I think when you just look back just off the two games, to your point, Jalen Warren has, 21 carries, 89 yards. Rico has 15 carries and 37 yards. So it's leaning towards Warren as it relates to productivity, even though Rico didn't finish half of the game. That's just what the stats are as we speak here.
9: Yep. Yeah, well, again, I appreciate it, guys. I hope to see more of Jalen Warren, and I think when the O-line shapes up a little bit, I think his production is going to go up as well.
3: Appreciate the call, Anthony. Charlie, you've been on the third down thing all day, as you know we should be, and just looking at it real quick here, third and seven, third and six, third and six, third and eight, third and seven, third and nine. It's first and second down screwing up third down.
4: Absolutely. They have to do better on first and second down. And right now, it's just not happening. No. It's just not.
3: By the way, probably a statistical anomaly. It wasn't as bad as we thought. Would they go 2 for 12?
4: 2 for 12 to date.
3: Yeah. One of those, it was the Chris Boswell field goal at the end of the first half.
4: Right.
3: Technically, that didn't get him a first down, so that's a failure.
4: If you look at this, I mean, just on the flip side.
3: It was really 2 for 11.
4: I mean, New England was only 4 for 12, so it's not like they just told totally were so far. ahead on third down. It's just the fact that when you look at the state of where we are right now, over two games, 5 of 25, just not going to cut it.
3: New England's offense, other than popping the one run, and yeah, he had a couple deep passes on, you know, flush outs where they lost track of the receivers on longer developing plays. But New England's offense was along for the ride. The Patriots defense won that game today. The Steelers offensive line lost it.
4: Yes, they did.
3: You're listening to the Steelers postgame show right here on the Steelers Audio Network, brought to you by RE/MAX Select Realty. 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
2: 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Pats 20, Steelers 3 today in New England. Mike Pursuta and Charlie Batch putting a bow on it for you tonight. Back to the phones we go. Emmanuel in Warren, Ohio. Thank you for hanging in there with us, Emmanuel. What's on your mind tonight?
3: Well, first of all, every year when I call you the first call, I ask how you guys doing, and I have to tell Charlie thanks for helping me win my first fantasy football championship. So,
4: well, congratulations to you.
3: That's telling you my age now, but and I also say the same thing when I call you the first time every year, right? We threw the ball 22 times in the first half. I think that Mike McCarthy, his legacy, we're getting ready to find out in the next 2 or 3 weeks, for the simple reason is this. I believe you should turn around and hand the ball off, even if you're not getting much of nothing, because we have all these great blue chip offensive linemen, but they're road graders. You know, you watch them in college, they just paved the way. Now, I understand with there's a lot of blitzes and things like that, but Charlie, you know, as a quarterback, you know, you like a nurse. Once a nurse, always a nurse. Once a quarterback, always a quarterback. You know that there are some runs you can run against the blitz. And I just think I've always said, as a Pittsburgh Steelers fan, it's really not whether we win or lose, it's how we play Pittsburgh Steelers football. And I'm a firm believer in, if you play Pittsburgh Steelers football, the physicality that Pittsburgh brings, we'll win our share of the games. But when you got a quarterback, this is come everybody is talking about being related to Ben. You know, Ben didn't mind throwing the ball 50 times. And Aaron Rodgers has gone on record saying, listen, if I can throw the ball 45, 50 times, I would love it. Well, listen, we cannot do that. We have to run the ball. And I think by the fourth quarter, we'll start beating up on people. We have an unbelievable defense. You run the ball, guess what? They get a chance to rest. You come out there, you throw three passes, you don't even eat up 3 minutes. They back out there again. You can't even make any adjustments. Now, listen, I'm not a coach. I'm not a professional football player. And I don't expect to be. But I know one thing. It's like math. It's a constant. 2 + 2 = 4. When the Steelers run the football, the Steelers win. That's all I got to say, guys.
2: You don't need to say anything else. That was
4: right on point.
2: That was really well said. Thanks for hanging in there as long as you did. I got nothing but across-the-board agreement.
4: Absolutely. You have to be able to run the football. Right now, through two games, they have 149 yards total, so they're averaging 74 yards a game. That has to get better, because if it continues to get better, guess what? It opens up your play-action game. Yeah. And right now, that's non-existent right now.
2: Yeah, and the final numbers are skewered because they were so far behind in the second half as that played out. But 22 passing attempts in the first half, 14 rushes. Sometimes you got to keep pounding that running game, and eventually you pop one like New England did. Eventually you get it all blocked up just right, and the guy bangs his head on the goalpost.
4: And it makes your numbers look like, oh, you had a great day rushing. Not necessarily, but you made the play when it mattered.
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2: 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Johnny in Wellsburg, West Virginia. Take us home tonight, Johnny. You're putting the bow on the show.
14: First off, I want to tell you guys that you guys embody Pittsburgh Steelers football, and you do an amazing job.
4: Thank you.
14: But my real question is, like, you see the problems that the Steelers have on the offensive line, that's apparent, but my question, if you watch the preseason, they was running slant patterns and utilizing the middle of the field, but you haven't seen that in the regular season. And my question is, how come the Steelers have deviated so far from what they decided to do? And my other question would be, if you watched Caleb Johnson, he ran all over the Jets today for Green Bay, and they kind of sent him out of town awfully quickly. And my question is, he's flashed at times, but he probably really could have helped us in the running game today.
2: It's interesting. You know, top of your head, do you know how many carries he got?
4: I'm just looking at it now. Eight carries, 32 yards.
2: Okay, because I always thought at Iowa he was more of a volume back. He would get better as the game went on. He really didn't get a chance here. He kind of screwed up as a rookie, and then McCarthy came in, and they went out and got Rico Dowdle, and there was just no room at the end. In terms of the play calling and what we're not seeing, I'll go back to Charlie's point of the show. Third down has been awful, and when you get third down conversions, you get more opportunities, and you get the chance to spread the ball around, and you get a chance to run different plays, and right now they're just struggling to...
4: They are, and they have to get better in that running game. First and second down runs have to be better, and right now they're not consistently doing it, and that's the challenge that they have.
2: It's a good way to go out. Caleb Johnson had a decent day. Steelers got steamrolled.
4: Hey, things happen, right?
2: It's got to come together, right?
4: It has to.
2: There's too much there to work with.
4: Yeah, there's thing. I mean, obviously, as we go back and review the film, and you know, maybe they're a player two off, but the one thing that you cannot do is have offensive linemen missing an assignment every other play. It just can't happen that way.
2: Yeah, and hopefully they can start getting a hat on a hat. And, you know, if there's an all-out zero blitz and they just bring eight and you only have six to block, well, then sometimes it's going to happen. But you shouldn't get your quarterback killed when it's six against six.
4: No way.
2: That's going to conclude today's show here on the Steelers Audio Network, brought to you by RE/MAX Select Realty. Thanks to Tom Offerman for running things behind the board. Thanks to Brian LaMartina for orchestrating everything as well as he does. And thanks to everybody who participated. Our local coverage begins at 9 a.m. this coming Sunday, September 27th, before the Steelers host the Cincinnati Bengals. For Charlie Batch, I'm Mike Persuda. Thanks for listening. This has been the postgame show on the Steelers Audio Network. Good night.
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2: Through two games, the Mike McCarthy offensive acumen has yet to translate. In week one, the Steelers couldn't consistently catch the ball. Today in New England, they couldn't protect Aaron Rodgers. Sid Gilman would have a tough time scheming up something that works amid such circumstances. Part of the problem against the Patriots was the running game. The Steelers couldn't get that established again. The Pats pass rush dialed up blitz after blitz in response and feasted. It didn't matter how thin New England's secondary got through attrition. An offense that managed one touchdown for openers against Atlanta got none for an encore. Even first and goal from the four proved to be a bridge too far. The exclamation point amid the avalanche of breakdowns was Elijah Ponder's scoop and score early in the fourth quarter. The Pats were already up by 10 by then. The defense got gashed on a couple runs and was big play susceptible in the passing game occasionally, but still only surrendered 13 points for a second consecutive game. The Joey Porter Jr. saga is the least of the Steelers' concerns. The offensive line, a perceived strength in the preseason, has moved to the top of that list, just ahead of a lack of reliable depth at wide receiver. It's all conspired to betray a lack of any discernible identity on offense. On to Cincinnati. Welcome to the Steelers postgame show, brought to you by RE/MAX Select Realty. Get seen, get sold on the Steelers Audio Network. Mike Pursuta and Charlie Batch with you in the wake of Patriots 20, Steelers 3. Time now for Max's Takeaways. That's with color analyst Max Starks and brought to you by S&T Bank. For every takeaway from the defense this season, S&T Bank will donate $300 to PA Wounded Warriors, who have helped over 18,000 veterans and counting. Max, Mike McCarthy just spent a lot of time talking about how if it's not clean, you cut the volume down. Our colleague Merrill Hodge talks in times such as these of just leaning on your top two or three running plays and starting to crawl back to capability and respectability. My question for you is, do the Steelers have two or three plays that they can circle the wagons around?
6: I think they can. I think we saw a couple of those, but the problem was is that there's not a lot to be had when you have as much blitz pressure as the Patriots had. You know, they had six guys on the line of scrimmage frequently and playing into the line. And for an offensive line, you have rules to a degree, but to kind of go schoolhouse right and schoolhouse left as really your options, that you can't sustain a run game when you operate under those circumstances. So I think really it comes down to you're going to have to create some plays to give you some pressure relief in those moments where you're going to have some now routes built in. You're going to have to do a little bit more quick game to be able to establish an ability to kind of punch your way to some room to breathe. And they just didn't have that capability today. And when they did try it, it did not work well. I mean, but granted, a couple of times, if you gash them just right, we saw what Travis Homer did, right? He was able to blast through the line and get you a nice gain in that moment. So it's really for the Steelers just kind of refining that, and they have to refine their rules on how they handle blitz pressure, especially when it's all walked up on the line of scrimmage.
4: Speaking of that blitz pressure right there, you know, it's difficult on the road, obviously, from a communication perspective, but when you have guys standing in the line like that, is it alarming for them not being able to identify who they're blocking and creating that pressure as the ball is snapped?
6: It is, Charlie, and you know this, Charlie, right? We carried orange and blue protections in those very moments, right? When we had six men on the line of scrimmage and you're trying to ID the NDMs, and really, you know, it takes Aaron and company. Like, Aaron's going to have to bring an extra blocker in, right? A lot of those guys were left still going out on routes, so you had more than what the Steelers could handle, and you didn't really see the alerts built in there. And I didn't see some hot adjustments. That one when, you know, Aaron got crunched by Spillane and Ellis on the play that led to that fumble, right? Ellis is the Mike backer, and he walks clear up all the way onto the weak side and blitzes off the edge. That means they re-Mike ID'd that one and left him as the will but they didn't have a will protector. And correct me if I'm wrong, but isn't the hot supposed to be to the front side? So you adjust to keep the hot front side, not backside, on that protection, because Aaron was looking clear right, so that was a strong side of it, and they didn't have weak side protection. That's why Ellis was able to come free and hit Aaron from behind. So that's like some of the things where they have to just talk through some of the basics about what those hots look like, what that protection looks like. Yes, Aaron's a highly intelligent guy, but you know, you remember this, Charlie, my first 3 years in the league, right? That was our job as an offensive line. We were empowered to make the hot calls. And then it was later that Ben was like, no, let me adjust it because sometimes I want that hot. We would cover up the hots to make sure everything was protected. And then Ben wanted to have it because he wanted to be able to have those pressure relief valve plays to a Heath Miller and company. So that's where it's like, where's the communication? I know I see all this practice and stuff, but I don't feel like all scenarios have been repped or it's cleanly to where everybody understands some clear, steadfast rules.
2: Max, you sound pretty rational going through this. You've been there and done that. I got a feeling I'm going to talk to a bunch of people here shortly who are going to be less than rational. One of the things Mike McCarthy emphasized was regarding all the mistakes and the lack of detail, as he put it. Quote, all this really leads to one thing. That's your players being confident. And we're talking about drops and we're talking about missed assignments and whatever you want to throw into that bucket. How confident a team would you suspect this is right about now, and how does the confidence get restored other than going out and playing a good game?
6: I mean, you know, confidence is going to be wrecked for the next 24 hours, but I think, you know, the one thing when you get to this level and you're a professional team, you know, you pick your confidence back up, you know, come Wednesday as you attack a brand new week, because the past is the past at that point, and you can't live in the past. If you continue to look behind you, you'll never see the opportunities in front of you. So for this team, it's just one game, and you had a bad game. You had a bad road game, but you're coming back home. You've got a good opponent you're going to go against, and what better way to wash the stain and funk of a loss off is by beating a good team at home and protecting your homestead and moving forward. And, yes, you don't get to go undefeated, but we've learned, you know, since 1972, nobody gets a perfect season and a Super Bowl championship anymore. Last team that did that was that Dolphins squad. And even as good as the Patriots were, the year they went undefeated, they still ended up losing in the Super Bowl. So you have to take these moments, but don't miss the lesson in these moments, because that's when it's a double fail. When you have a moment and a mistake and you don't learn from it. So learn from this mistake, figure out ways to get better, how to cleaner communicate. You know, I said it even on the broadcast, you know, if the offensive line needs to go get an Airbnb for a week and just make it a clubhouse and spend all their time together, so be it. But they've got to be able to fast track to be able to get past this and become stronger as a unit.
4: And real quick, as a last question here, Max, as we get ready to wrap up for break, looking at the body language, we could not see that on TV. As you were watching the sidelines, is there anything that concerned you watching just the body language of the team as they were starting to kind of go down that path? Sorry, my microphone just kind of went whack on me.
6: Nah, no worries. I mean, you know, DK obviously had some body language after that big drop on third down. But, you know, he shook it off and came back. I mean, the offensive line, you know, they were knee deep in their surface tablets. I always call them iPads. Obviously a conflict of stylistic endorsements. But, you know, it didn't look like there was no point of the fingers. In fact, you know, when DK had his head down, you know, teammates came over and, you know, sat down, talked to him, gave him words of encouragement. Nick Herbig came over there and talked to him and told him to keep his head up. So, I mean, there was a lot of encouragement and positivity. I didn't see the negative, you know, just downer language that we saw when George Pickens was on the squad when things would go wrong. So that was the one bright side, is that they didn't take themselves too seriously. Upset, frustrated, yes, but nothing demonstrative in body language.
2: Max, appreciate it. We'll do it again pregame before the Steelers host the Bengals. Safe travels home.
6: All right, sounds good, guys. Have a great rest of your week.
2: That was Max Starks and Max's Takeaways. 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
4: 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Mike Pursuta and Charlie Batch talking Patriots 20, Steelers 3. Let's open up the phone lines now. Mark in Houston, you're leading off tonight. How are you, Mark?
5: How you guys doing?
4: Good.
5: Here's the problem. Our offense looked like it did when Ben got old. He became immobile. He can't make plays with his legs. He can't escape a sack. He can't run for a first down. That's Aaron Rodgers today. So we're going to struggle for the rest of the year. Team's going to tee off on him, and he won't be able to run. He's going to get sacked. He can't even do a quarterback sneak. So we're in trouble. We're in trouble.
4: Yeah, I'm going to disagree with you. I don't think Rodgers is the problem. I think the offensive line's a problem. Drake May's a lot younger than Aaron Rodgers. He got sacked three times today. Aaron Rodgers was under siege all day with a blitz and got sacked four times. I think they got to protect. I think they got to figure out how to run the ball, and I think they got to figure out how to catch the ball. And if they do those things, I think the quarterback's going to be pretty good.
5: But think about this. Most of the teams have younger quarterbacks, right? So every now and again, that quarterback can make a run. He can do a bootleg. He can get out of the pocket. He can escape a sack. Aaron Rodgers is not doing any of that at age 42. And that's going to be a struggle every game. They keep him in the pocket, and they rush him with four or five. Now, I don't disagree with you. We do have problems on the right side of our offensive line, and they're going to have to make some changes there. But even if we don't make changes, we still have a quarterback that can't make plays with his legs, and you need that in today's young NFL.
6: Yeah, I can understand your frustration from that, but we did see a little bit of his movement last week, so I'm not as frustrated right now with that particular move. What I am frustrated with as far as pre-snap motions, scheming, and you're not seeing a lot of that. So, yes, I can see it from that perspective. When you're just lining up, you're stagnant, and the defense knows exactly where you're lining up at. I think there just has to be a little bit more creativity in this offense.
5: I can agree with that assessment as well. But between Mike McCarthy and Aaron Rodgers, it's going to be a struggle going forward for the rest of the year, especially if we don't fix, to your point, the right side of that offensive line. And, gentlemen, by the way, I'll see you guys next week flying from Houston up to Pittsburgh to see the Cincinnati game.
4: Outstanding. Safe travels, Mark. Appreciate the phone call. Let's go to Trevor in the basement. You're up next with Mike and Charlie. How are you, Trevor? Hello, Trevor.
7: Yeah, I'm here.
4: What do you got?
7: Hey, guys. Mike, Charlie, not a good day in the basement. I want to give a shout-out to my buddy Hammers, listening from 27. But let's get to the real stuff. We wait all week to watch these guys, and it's like Groundhog Day. Different coach, same offense. The offense is putrid. So, so bad. DK might be the worst signing ever. $132 million to drop balls. If DK continues to get more targets than Darnell and Roman combined, they'll lose every game. Not learning from mistakes. Guys, it's insanity. It's repeating the same thing over and over and expecting a different result. This week's offense should be offense versus – this week's scrimmage should be offense versus defense, 100% man-to-man. All right, I want to hear your takes, guys. Have a good day.
4: Appreciate it. Yeah, Metcalf's got to be way better. Doing the same thing over and over and expecting a different result, that's the definition of insanity. It's also the definition of practice.
6: Yeah.
4: you know, if you're bad at free throw shooting, you shoot a bunch of free throws and hope you get good at it. DK Metcalf's got to be way better. Way better. 1,000% better. He was brutal the first game. He was brutal today. That drop on 3rd and 3 in the third quarter when they would have had a first down around midfield and it was still a 7-point game. Everything else, he couldn't get away from Gonzalez and all the other problems. Make that catch and you're still hanging right in that game.
6: And those are the combative catches that you need to have to keep the drives sustainable. And when that doesn't happen, it causes problems. And those are the frustrating pieces. And I think when you listen to Coach McCarthy, he said they didn't have the sharpest practice last week.
4: Yeah, Wednesday and Thursday.
6: Yeah, so now it crept into the game. So he has to fix some problems. But, hey, hopefully it doesn't creep into next week. Yes, you had a bad game in this particular manner, but you got to fix those mistakes. DK has to be more consistent.
4: Let's go to Tony in Rhode Island. You're up with Mike and Charlie. How are you, Tony?
0: How's it going? Tough game, Brian. Just, you know, I want to say right out that it's too bad that Metcalf dropped that ball. I thought that was a key drop in the second half. He was wide open, you know, in the play. Charlie?
4: Yeah, the little shallow cross. That would have been first down. And
6: correct.
4: Maybe you go down and tie the game. Who knows?
0: Right. And I'm glad that Chris Kuhn responded. He got this yellow field goal, but he missed the other one. But I'm glad he got the other one. But and then there was a stupid penalty where it led to the touchdown with the Patriots. Remember that in the game? That was awful. It was a key play in the game early. I forget what quarter it was, guys. But it was a play where it led to a touchdown right away. And, yeah, so you can't have that. Stupid penalties. But I agree with you guys. The O-line needs work. Definitely.
6: Yeah, and I think when you look at just everything that is happening with the O-line, for me, they have to be better on first and second down. Right now, they're just not consistent enough, and they're always playing behind the chains, and it results in your third down. When you immediately go to third down, they were 2 of 12 today. Last week was 3 of 13. So that means they are 5 of 25 on this season. That is not sustainable at this particular point, and if that's the case, that means we will be punting a whole heck of a lot. And right now it seems like that is the direction we are going.
4: Yeah, and even, you know, you look at the Patriots, they weren't great today by any stretch of the imagination. They had a hard time running the ball. They had a hard time protecting their quarterback. But that one run by Travion Henderson, I mean, it was blocked exquisitely. I think the last time I saw a play blocked that well was in Detroit, and Willie Parker was running
6: right
4: into the end zone. The wide receiver, number 3, took out the safety, Jenkins. Number 20, they pulled Morgan Moses, the right tackle, and he blasted out Peyton Wilson right in the gap. And then Patrick Queen got taken out by the center, Jared Wilson. 3 huge blocks, and a guy goes right down the middle. New England didn't have a great day running the ball, but it was able to pop the occasional play.
6: Right. And that's when you have to have those. You understand when
4: Steelers aren't even getting those. They're not even getting the once in a while thing.
6: Correct. Yeah. When you have the numbers in the box, you know this is the look that you've been looking for. And unfortunately, it didn't happen. It happened for the Patriots here today. But when you are the linebacker sitting inside, Peyton Wilson and Patrick Queen, they have to shed those blocks to now get to the runner. And they did not do to open up a huge lane.
4: Tough matchup with a lineman, though, right? Yeah. I mean, Moses is pulling and he comes around. And what's he outweigh Wilson by? 100 pounds,
6: correct.
4: 80 pounds. That's, you got to be better up front. You can't let it get to that point.
6: Right.
4: Anything else, Tony?
0: I just hope they can respond well against the Bengals, guys. I mean, to me, you're going to win that one. It's a division game. It's at home. You're going to respond. But, again, the key is going to be the offense, guys.
4: Yeah, interesting early season test for the Mike McCarthy year. You know, McCarthy, I don't know if you heard his post-game remarks. We put it on himself. And his staff, he said, when it's a lack of detail, that's a lack of coaching. I got to be better. I sensed it was not going the way it should Wednesday and Thursday in practice. I should know better. We'll see how they handle some adversity because I think, Charlie, it is early in the season, but this one's going to take a little getting over.
6: Yeah, absolutely it is. And then you have the Bengals coming in here. There's no way that you can afford to get down and lose the game only because that will be your second AFC loss in this particular equation. And you don't want those early in the season at this point.
4: Tony, appreciate the phone call. The Steelers postgame show brought to you by RE/MAX Select Realty. Get seen, get sold. Continues right here on the Steelers Audio Network.
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5: Patriots will bring four as Rodgers gets a snap back, tries to slither up, lost the football, it's behind him, it's picked up by Elijah Ponder. Ponder shakes off the tackle and goes in for the Patriots score.
6: Today's Electrified Play of the Game is powered by the International Brotherhood of Electrical Workers, local union number 5, IBEW, lighting up Pittsburgh since 1987. 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Get seen, get sold here on the Steelers Audio Network. 833-412-9383 is our number. Charlie, we could have picked one of a myriad of plays today as our electrified play of the game. None of them would be ones that the Steelers fans want to hear.
7: Right.
6: Unless it was Chris Boswell's field goal. Not much going right today. Patriots 20, Steelers 3. Back to the drawing board and back to the telephones. Let's take it on to CR in Chicago. Thanks for hanging in there, CR.
8: Hey, what's going on, man? How you doing? CR still in Chicago. So glad to talk to you, brothers, man.
7: Hey, good to talk to you.
8: Yeah, I just wanted to shout out to you about the game. It was fun. Oh, what is this noise, man? Okay, let me get you off of here. Okay, can you hear me okay now?
6: Got you loud and clear, CR.
8: All right. First of all, appreciate you guys being out there to help us with questions, comments, concerns, and things like that. I was at Hopsmith in Chicago, 15 West Division. If you're in Chicago, that's the place to be. A lot of people out there, we all were saying the same thing, that the offense is looking kind of slow. Rodgers seems not to be able to get out the way of his own self. I just feel bad about what's going on. McCarthy's trying, but he's on the sideline. He does take responsibility, but he's not on the field, so he's not making the plays. So I just think that we just need to get a little bit more pressure on offense. Defense is doing an outstanding job. All the guys on the defense are contributing, but the offense needs to maintain control on the field to give the defense the opportunity to rest off the field and be fresh when they come back on the field. What are your comments about my thoughts?
7: No, I agree with you. I mean, defensively, they're doing their part. They gave up 13 points in the last 2 weeks. Unfortunately, offensively, they're not helping. They had 13 points last week, 3 points here. I think they're averaging 8 points a game. And that's unacceptable when you talk about why Mike McCarthy was brought here to score points. And right now, that's not happening. And a lot of that comes down to third down, which they have to be better at. After two games, they are only 5 of 25 on third down. That's not winning football. That's why they're 1-1 at this particular point. So they know they have some things to work on as they head into this Bengals week.
6: Yeah, and I get a little repetitive. I don't think the problem's Rodgers. I know he's not going to run beyond the line of scrimmage very often. I thought you saw play action bootleg today. I thought you saw him escape the pocket today. The play where he got crunched and it turned into the Keystone Kops fumble that lost 47 yards or whatever it was, that was a six-man pressure against a six-man protection.
7: Right.
6: And two guys came in free and sandwiched them.
7: Correct.
6: I mean, you got get a hat on a hat. You didn't get outnumbered there. You got badly outplayed.
7: And from a communication perspective, the offensive line should have continued to fan out. They should have protected him on the weak side, the running back.

0: I should have took the linebacker on front side. That's what happened on that play. Aaron thought he was protected. He gets hit from the backside, and then a collision happens.
1: So until they get that stuff straightened out, not much is going to be happening, sadly.
2: Hey, guys, I really appreciate your insights, and I love talking to you, Charlie. And, hey, in the meantime, and in between time, here we go, Steelers, here we go.
1: You know, that was kind of needed today, I think.
0: Absolutely.
1: Maybe that'll lighten the mood a little bit. Let's keep the phone calls rolling. Hutt in Ohio, you're up next.
3: Hey, how's up?
1: How's it going, Hutt? Maybe we'll turn that radio down a little bit and let it rip.
3: I did, sir. Thank you. You're quicker than I am, Mike.
1: Well, I can hear myself 20 seconds ago because of the delay, so...
3: It's got to mess with your brain a little bit, right?
1: Yeah, it does, actually. What do you got, Hutt?
3: Hey, I want a couple of things. First off, our front line looked horrible, horrible today. And who is it? Max is always says it takes 3 or 4 weeks for them to gel because this is a young front line.
1: That's what he says.
3: Young front line, old quarterback, that's not a good mix. But... do you believe that's part of what Dacadius Metcalf's problem is? Or does he need a distraction like Pittman? Because he's not worth the $138 we paid him, dude. Really. On top of that, how is Aaron Rodgers? I mean, that knee to the head hurt my head. And I'm not a player, but.
1: Yeah. I assume he's fine. They just took him out because the game was out of hand. He did his media post game. I'm presuming he's fine. The Metcalf thing astounds me. Now, he got here from Seattle. He didn't have the reputation as a guy who caught every pass every time, but he had 4 1,000-yard seasons and a couple of 900-yard seasons. And I had spoken with him in advance of the opener. It was just me and him. And he talked about how last year he had a problem adjusting to being on a team with Aaron Rodgers. He was intimidated by Rodgers, and it wasn't Rodgers demanding excellence. It was just Rodgers' resume. And guy's a 4-time MVP. You don't want to mess up in front of that guy. He didn't know how to talk to them.
3: Yeah.
1: And then this year he said, hey, it's all better. He's in a good place. He was ready to roll.
3: And in
1: two games, 19 targets, and nothing's happening.
0: All right. When you have four catches for 27 yards here today, that's not what you expect from a number one receiver. It's just not.
3: Not at all. Well, is he a number one?
1: On this
3: that's
1: team, he
3: my
1: is.
3: Terminology
0: yeah.
3: there.
0: Yeah, on this team, he is.
3: Yeah, my terminology.
1: Anything else?
3: Do you think he's missing Pittman?
1: Oh, I think, he missed him today, but I think the problem today was protection and no running game. It's got to start there.
3: Okay. Yes, one more thing, if you don't mind.
1: Sure.
3: I agree with the cellar dweller, Charlie in the basement, whatever, that it was Groundhog Day, because clock management in that second half was just redundant. I'm going, oh, my God, where's Mike Tomlin at? Is he still running the clock?
1: Yeah, I put clock management way down on the list of stuff they got to get fixed.
3: I know, but that could have helped, right?
1: Yeah, that wouldn't have helped enough today. Appreciate the call, Hutt. Let's go to Kevin in California. You're up next with Mike and Charlie. How are you, Kevin? Hello, Kevin.
0: Kevin, you there?
4: Yes, I'm here.
1: You're on with Mike and Charlie. What do you got for us tonight, Kevin?
4: Just a quick question regarding the offensive line, because I think that, if the offensive line is pretty solid, they have a better chance of winning this game today. For Charlie, you play in the NFL and you see some of these things in the NFL season. It's too early. Is there a chance that the offensive line can get it together? Or is there going to have to be some signings or some trades that happen? What's your opinion on this?
0: No, you hope that they're going to get it together because this is the group that they hope when they announced it for week one. The challenge is when you have games like in this particular manner, everybody's going to be clamoring for Max Ihonachor and your first round draft pick. So if that's the case, now you're kind of resetting what that offensive line is looking like because you expect all of those guys to play together. So it's going to be up to them if they can change it this week before those cries with Max Ihonachor get louder and louder.
4: Okay, thank you.
1: Appreciate it. You know what else happens when you have a game like this?
0: What do you got?
1: The Bengals are practicing blitzes now.
0: Yes.
1: They're in the locker room dialing up blitzes.
0: Absolutely.
1: After they beat Houston today. They're flying home from Houston looking at their iPads, figuring out how they can blitz.
0: Absolutely. And when you don't correct it, and they're going to show it early, you'll continue to see that blitz until you prove that you fixed it.
1: You think one more week for the current configuration?
0: I would think so. Or if they do make it, they make it this week because you're on a short week the following week, getting ready to go up to the Browns. So you don't want to put him in on a short week.
1: Here's where I would come from, and I'm not an O-line coach, and you know they know the intricacies better than I. And I'm certainly not trying to pin this all on Dylan Cook because it's a across the board problem right now. Mm-hmm. How much worse can it get?
0: Yeah, you're right. Again, why did you draft him in the first round? I know he missed a couple weeks during training camp. But right now, you got to go with your guys. And the only way you can get better as a young guy is being thrown in the fire. Why not do it now?
1: They got overwhelmed today. And, New England's got a good defense, but I don't think New England's the 85 Bears either.
0: Right.
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19: Patriots showing pressure once again. They'll bring five. Rodgers the snap. Pressure coming down. He goes. Sack back at the 20-yard line. And Rodgers barely had time to set his back foot before he was swarmed under for a 12-yard loss.
20: Well, hey, good pressure plan. I think the biggest thing is, the pressure and the challenging our routes man-to-man. We expected that this week. It's the way we prepped to come into the game. We did not execute, so you got to give them credit.
1: 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Call Edgar Snyder and Associates. They will fight for the compensation you deserve. 1-800-94-EDGAR. Mike McCarthy, talking about the lack of response to New England's pressure package today as we come out of the break. Charlie, in terms of the injuries, Rico Dowdle left the game with a toe injury. Sometimes, toe doesn't sound like a big deal, but it can be. But probably the bigger one at this point is Michael Pittman, who was unable to play today.
0: Yeah, that's going to be a tough one here. And anybody who's followed me over the years, I always say if a player leaves a game and does not return, the chances of playing the following week are slim. So I don't expect to see Rico Dowdle out here again, or at least for this week. We're hoping that Michael Pittman is healthy enough to be ready for the Bengals.
1: Back to the phones we go. Jack in North Carolina, you're up with Mike and Charlie. How are you, Jack?
21: Hey, guys. Kind of licking my wounds, so I'm sure like the rest of us. I'm just kind of curious. If we got in a time machine and we went back a few years when Matt Canada was the OC, we'd all be screaming, fire Matt Canada. And of course, last year, people were screaming, fire Mike Tomlin. So I'm just trying to make sense of, we got this, supposed to have this this savant offensive line coach and a future Hall of Fame assistant offensive line coach. And it looked like me out there blocking and just confused. Like, guys, how do you make sense of this game?
1: If you figure that out, you should be on this end of the show, Jack. Seriously. Right. Only thing I got for you is it's two games. And, Max Starks, our colleague, has mentioned sometimes when you have a new line, such as the Steelers have, it takes about four games. Most teams, it takes about four games to really figure out who they are and what they can do and what they can't. I mean, you look all around the league. Baltimore lost at home to New Orleans today.
0: Right.
1: Let's see if we're still having these same conversations in early October. If we are, it's a problem.
0: Absolutely. And I think when you look just kind of where you are right now, they don't have an identity, and this game did not clear anything up.
1: None.
0: So I think when you look back, just if there's anything of an encouragement, Aaron Rodgers has a PhD in this offense. Unfortunately, the offensive line is the least experienced line in the NFL. So it's going to take time for them to get to this particular point to make sure that they're all on the same communication level. And right now, through 2 weeks, it's not the case. And at some particular point, people will be calling for Maxi Honichor. And if he's back into this offense, you have to figure out, is this the week that you put him in and give him two games in 11 days with the Thursday night next week? Or do you bring him in after that Thursday night game, give him a couple extra days to prepare to get ready for the following week? I'm not sure who they come back with after that Thursday night game. But do you now set that timeline for him the second week of October? So, again, that's going to be a question that Mike McCarthy has to address as he reviews the film.
21: Hey, Charlie, along those lines, so, of course, at times Dylan Cook looked like a turnstile out there. And, again, I'm sure he's a great guy, but it was kind of just embarrassing as a Steelers fan. So if we wait another game or two and then we put Max out there, are we just kicking the can down the road on this whole they need 5 weeks to gel as a team because the right side is going to be another new guy? Mm-hmm. Should we just take our medicine and just get them out there and so they can gel?
0: And what I was trying to say at that particular point, do you put him in now, give him those two games in 11 days, or you wait for him? Yes. I think that week after is the Colts that they come back with at home.
1: On the 11th.
0: Yeah, on the 11th. So, but again, he's now missing those two games for experience, and he'll be essentially a rookie,
21: right,
0: putting him in Akinshaw versus the Colts, or you put him in versus the Bengals. I'm in favor of putting him in for the Bengals to see what you have.
1: I would be in agreement with that. I know part of the issue was, according at least to the offensive coordinator, Brian Angelico, they wanted to make sure he was getting the communication part of it down up front. But the communication clearly was not there today. Again, it's not It's not going to get appreciably worse, and it might get a whole lot better because he's a number one pick.
0: Right. If he did not miss those 2 weeks of training camp, he would be your week one starter.
1: He would have been day one.
0: Now it's just a matter of when do you put him in. And to your point, are you going to kick the can down the road and wait till the middle of October, or are you putting him in now to see what you have? That's going to be the number one question as everybody talk about as this week continues.
21: Hey, Charlie, one last question. Being a former excellent quarterback, and really appreciated your career. Just so really miss having somebody of your caliber on the team. But here's a question. So the wide receivers, like, it just seems like nobody can get open. Is it like that? The secondary for New England is just that supersonic, or is it just that we're not good at running routes? Like, from a quarterback's perspective, what's wrong with the wide receivers?
0: Yeah, I'm watching the same view that you are from the TV copy, so it's really hard to see because we're not watching the all 22. But the videos that they did show, it didn't seem like they were able to get open in particular in some cases. But when you have just the receiver group that you're having right now, it's essentially what you're running back from last year. You have Roman Wilson, you have DK. They brought Bernard in here, which he had four catches, and it seemed like in one drive. So is he going to get more opportunities there to help open up and free some things up for DK? But again, a lot of that comes down to what does Michael Pittman look like in preparation for this week? He missed last week, had a really good game in week one. But again, how long is he out? If he's back, I think that hopefully clears it up. But if he's not, then we're going to look at exactly what we saw in this game.
1: Yeah, the only thing I would add, Jack, is I'm watching it on TV like you are instead of being at the stadium. But usually if they're missing guys who are wide open, you get a replay of that.
0: Mm-hmm.
1: And I didn't see any of that today that I remember.
0: No.
21: Yeah,
0: they didn't yet. There wasn't a lot of replays there. The one when they were in the red zone, it looked like they were all kind of covered.
1: Yeah, so I'm guessing nobody was getting open, and that was part of the problem, too.
21: Yeah.
1: Appreciate the phone call, Jack. And listen, you do have the phone number. If you figure this game out, call us back because you will be the first. The Steelers postgame show brought to you by RE/MAX Select Realty. 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
2: 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You know, we're going to get it sorted out. 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So, I'll talk with DK like I always do, and we'll be fine.
3: 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That was Aaron Rodgers talking about DK Metcalf and his struggles in the first two games, head scratching. And Charlie, quite frankly, not something the Steelers are going to be able to work around. He just needs to be better.
4: He has to. I mean, you're going to go out, you're still going to put the same game plan together. Excuse me, but he knows he has to get better in this particular equation because we're seeing that creep in too many times. Just be more consistent.
3: Today's Iron Man of the Game is brought to you by Iron Workers Local Number 3. We don't go to the office, we build it. You got a candidate, Iron Man of the Game?
4: Ooh, I'll give you one.
3: Jalen Warren.
4: I'll go Derek Harmon because he had 8 tackles today.
3: Okay, I'm going to go Jalen Warren just because he was out there killing himself late when it was obviously decided already, and he still played hard. A lot of his numbers were on that last possession. It got to the 4-yard line and still didn't score a touchdown. But Jalen Warren, he might take on a bigger role depending on the status of Rico Dowdle. He may have to be an Iron Man. We'll see where that goes. Back to the phones we go. Dave in Florida, thanks for hanging in there, Dave. What's on your mind tonight?
5: My mind is this team. It's what a putrid game. It was terrible. Why is it? You know, the Patriots are 9-2 against us in the last 11 games. And why does it always look the same? Year after year, anytime we play these guys, we can never go up there and put a slacking on these guys or teams like this, like the Chiefs or the Patriots. Something's off. And I think the front office, top management has to reexamine themselves too, and the way they do things. Because we've let some talent walk out the door. And I'm just curious how they're going to handle this Joey Porter situation. I'd hate to see him go for another third-round pick. I'm just getting tired of seeing mediocrity. It's terrible.
3: You know, I would hate to see Joey Porter wind up elsewhere as well, but he doesn't play guard, tackle, or center from last I remember. So I think he's on the back burner right now. Offensively, you got to be able to function.
4: But defensively? Absolutely. Yeah, I was going to say defensively, they were – you know, they were bending that break in. They did their job enough to keep the offense in the game. Unfortunately, the offense didn't put a drive together to put themselves back into the game.
5: But, you know, every time we go up to play these guys or they come to us, it always looks the same. We're always struggling. And over the last, we haven't had a real good running game in 5 years, 6 years. I mean, when are we going to put this together? We've drafted top draft choices. I mean, hey, we just let Roger Jones walk, traded him away for a third round pick. I don't know. It's getting frustrating. It's getting frustrating to see a team like the Patriots go through from Tom Brady and they go through their rebuilding and here they're in the Super Bowl next year. And here we are knocking at the door in the playoffs, but we just can't get over the hump. Something's off. Something's off. And for a franchise like the Steelers, it shouldn't be. They're a story franchise.
4: No, you're right. It's off, you know, but as Mike McCarthy heading into the game, he said we need to control the trenches. And that did not happen today. New England, 136 yards rushing today. Steelers, 91 of those. But again, that came with probably about less than 9 minutes to go in the game.
3: Yeah. And the Patriots probably got 2/3 of theirs on 2 plays. But they popped a couple of big ones.
4: Right.
3: And one of them went into the end zone. That's all you got to do. Stay with it enough. Just get it right once or twice. And that's the difference it can make. Dave, hang in there. It's only 2 games. Appreciate the phone call. Let's move along now to Adam in Georgia. You're up next with Mike and Charlie. How are you, Adam?
6: Good. How are you guys?
3: Doing well. What's on your mind tonight?
6: Well, I was just, first-year coach, it takes time, you know. And we've seen a lot in the past who obviously we love in Pittsburgh. But first-year coach has a lot of challenges, and they've managed that very well. Obviously, the defense is on point, and we need to work on this offense. But it's going to take some time, which, unfortunately, in the NFL, we don't have a lot of time. But that being said, I think we've got the right guy. And then the other thing I wanted to talk about real quick was halftime adjustments. You usually see a team come back out from halftime and, you know, play a little better like we kind of did. I felt like we were making good plays there. Obviously, defense played very well today. But what's that look like in the locker room, and how do they break that down?
4: Yeah, I just think you try to look at the positives and those type of things. And when you just look back, and I'm looking at the stats, and I'm thinking, if you know, if you were to look back at this defense and say defensively, they only gave up 15 first down, 53 plays versus your 67. You possessed the ball 32 minutes to their 27, forced two turnovers. You know, that's a pretty good game. And unfortunately, offensively, they're not helping you because they were 2 of 12 on third down, and you give up a touchdown without the defense being on the field. That is just unacceptable. So it gets frustrating when you're trying to clean those mistakes up. It's easier to correct the mistakes after a win, but you have to make sure that you now do not lose focus on those little things. And right now, the little things are starting to creep in from a communication perspective. In that offensive line, they have to get better. There's no ifs, ands, or buts about it.
3: Appreciate the phone call, Adam. Let's move on to Jim in Southern California. You're up with Mike and Charlie. How are you, Jim?
7: Hey, I'm doing well. After the Steeler loss, I could have been doing a lot better. But I got to tell you, I've been hearing my fellow Steeler fans with a lot of doom and gloom. I just need to remind everybody this is the second game of the season, and I believe that our head coach is going to turn it around. I appreciate his accountability after the game. I think DK is going to put this game and the last game behind him. He's got a lot of talent. I believe that he and Aaron can work together and move on from here. And I just have two questions for Charlie. Maybe his thoughts on how he would change to get some time for Aaron. Is there any chance, Charlie, that it would make sense to try to create some type of moving pocket or to try to get him to move out? I know he can't sprint like he used to, but kind of sprint out left or right, have a moving pocket so that he's not susceptible to these blitzes. Because for a while now, until we get it short of up front, the blueprint's going to be what you saw today from New England on defense. And they're just going to bring multiple players on defense. And I'm just wondering if we could create a little more space and time for him that way. And then number two, your thoughts on, I don't like targeting, if you will, certain players, but having more emphasis on Mount Washington and Freiermuth with some mid-range throws, use the middle a little more if you can, or the outside if you're going to move the pocket. But I just can't see anybody really one-on-one being able to not get the ball into Washington's hands. He's just too big, and try to use him somewhat the way that New England used to use their really superstar tight end who was bigger than everybody else on the field, and just target him more with those short range passes. Well, just your thoughts. I will say I'm hoping to rebound this week against a division opponent against Cincinnati. And I think if we go 2-1 this week, this loss is going to be put a little bit less on the back burner, and we've got an opportunity to beat a North Division rival. And I believe we can. And I just appreciate you guys' time.
4: Absolutely. I'm with you. You win next week's game, this game is off or not. Everybody's smiling because you're sitting at 2-1.
3: Yeah, you'd be tied for first place and 1-0 against the Bengals.
4: Correct. And I think when you look back, your second, the two questions that you asked, the first one immediately, you have to get the running game going, because if that is going to open up your play action game, allowing the pocket to be moved. If you don't get the running game going, you become stagnant back there in the manner that Aaron Rodgers was here today. That is one. That is the first point. The second piece, when you talk about the tight ends, yeah, Freiermuth, this offense is more is set for his skill set in the receiving game. Mount Washington, you would like to think they would use him more, as he does a lot of great things on the field. The thing that I just don't know is he did have a baby this week, so he spent time away from the facility, wasn't there until later in the week. So did he truly know the whole game plan going in? You would assume from a mental standpoint, but if you're not physically practicing it, guys may not necessarily be comfortable, and I think maybe that minimized his opportunities here today. Not saying excuses, I'm just trying to say, give you a reason as it relates to why we may not have seen Washington as much as we did week two versus week one.
3: Yeah, and they were talking about wanting to get him the ball more after week one. Mm-hmm. And he got two targets today, one catch for 7 yards. There's a lot of guys, I think, that can help, but it's just got to start happening.
4: And again, it comes down to converting on third down. Yeah. That gives you a new set of downs. They are, I keep harping on it. It's my third time saying it today. 5 of 25 within the first 2 weeks.
3: Is that bad?
4: Terrible. Okay. So they have to fix it.
3: The Steelers postgame show brought to you by RE/MAX Select Realty. 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
2: Can't feel sorry for ourselves, can't point fingers. We all got to play better. But I think we can all give a little more, you know. The best teams are player-led teams, so we got to keep taking the ownership. And in a game like today where there wasn't a lot of flow to it, we need to be better. And it starts with me at, like, making sure Mike knows what's working, what's not working. Our coaches know. And so we can call stuff that, you know, we feel like has a better chance.
3: You know, a day like today, Charlie, I'm not sure what that would be. Stuff they feel like has a better chance. You were talking about identity a little while ago. I agree with you. They don't have one. Welcome back to

0: 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And by Caliente Pizza and Draft House, the pizza champions here on the Steelers Audio Network. 833-412-9383 is our number. Back to the telephones we go. Let's welcome Dennis from Downingtown, PA, to the show. How are you, Dennis?
1: Hey, how you guys doing? I'm a disturbed, stressed Steeler fan. I don't even know where to begin. But I think my son might have named it right when he texted me. I feel like I'm watching White Mike Tomlin and the Steelers because there's, like, no difference. DK Metcalf can't catch the ball. He's overpaid, but we won't pay, you know, JPJ. But we'll pay, you know, Metcalf to come in here and drop balls all over the field. It's the same situation. And I'm so sick of hearing, this is at you, Charlie Bass, I'm sorry. I'm going to come at you. Hearing about what a genius that Aaron Rodgers is for a, you know, good play. He got blitzed constantly in this game, and there was not an open receiver to be found. He couldn't be the super genius that I hear he is for the last 20 years of my life and get an open guy. I'm just so frustrated watching the Steeler offense be the same exact thing.
2: First of all, appreciate the call. Secondly, I never said he was a genius. I said he had a PhD in the offense. That doesn't make you a genius. It just makes you a doctor in the offense. But I think when you look at what's happening in this particular equation, yeah, Aaron is going to shoulder all of the blame. But when you just look at from a pressure perspective, there are times when even though they are blitzing, you do have enough to pick the blitz up. And right now they're not picking the blitz up consistently. And when that doesn't happen, they're going to keep throwing these things at you and forcing the ball to get out of your hands. That was happening throughout the course of the game. Now, when I leave out of the studio today, go review the film, I'll have better answers in the morning because I get a chance to watch the all 22 versus what we're watching on the TV copy. So again, I'm not sitting here giving anybody an excuse as it relates to it. Right now, the offense is the problem. They're only averaging 8 points this season, one touchdown this year.
0: Yeah, and I would, you know, you've repeated yourself about third down. I'm going to go back to that ridiculous minus 43-yard play, whatever it was, with the fumble and nobody could pick it up. Six-man pressure against a six-man protection, and he got hit by two unblocked defenders. Mm-hmm. Sandwiched. I assume he sees what's coming and he knows how many guys he has and he's thinking we're going to get a hat on a hat. And then the other thing, you know, Mike McCarthy keeps talking about wanting it to be different, Dennis, and wanting to throw the ball down the field. His comments after the game, he talked about, I don't want to dink and dunk and play keep away. Well, sometimes you got to do what you can do, not what you want to do. And if the ball's got to start coming out quick, so they can look competent and then build from there, I think that's the way they got to go.
2: They do. And you heard, I think, when J.J. Watt talked about on the broadcast, he's thinking, he said they were 0 for 10 on passes over 20 yards. Yeah. And again, when you're not hitting them, it's one thing to attempt them to allow the coordinator to say we're now threatening to throw the ball down the field. But if you don't hit them, there is no threat. And right now, they're not making those plays consistently. So it goes back to your point. Sometimes you do have to dink and dunk until you get those bigger play opportunities.
0: Anything else, Dennis, or did you get it out?
1: Back to DK Metcalf as well.
0: Oh, he's
1: and
0: just...
1: He, the guy can't make it. He is like the worst 50-50 guy I've ever seen for a big dude. He's so talented and so skilled. He can't make a 50-50 catch to save his life.
0: I got no answer for you there other than, you know, I looked at his resume many times since he's come to Pittsburgh, and this guy, he's the Greek god of wide receivers, and he has produced in the league. These two games have been way below the line, unacceptable.
2: And he'll be the first to tell you that. But again, the only way you can fix it, prove it on the field.
0: Yeah.
1: Fair enough. And I'm a Steelers fan, and I hope he does. I truly do. I want the Steelers to win and succeed.
0: Anything else to get it out of your system, Dennis?
1: No, thank you. Therapy session, though, fellas. I appreciate it.
2: Hey, we appreciate you.
0: That's why we're here. Let's go to Tom in Mars. You're up, Tom. What do you got? Hello, Tom.
3: Yes.
0: You're on with Mike and Charlie. How are you, Tom?
3: Hey, how you doing? How you doing?
2: Doing well.
3: Hey, thanks for getting me on, first time caller here. I do appreciate the insights and everything you guys have to say. I just want to put one thing out there, and I'll let you guys comment on it. Here's the thing. There's one play that Aaron Rodgers is never going to call, or McCarthy's never going to call. It's his own number. And, you know, you see these scrambling quarterbacks. If you've got a mobile quarterback, you've got somebody who can run, that changes the rush. And if you put out Mount Washington and a couple of, you know, a guard or a tackle out there, and you call your own number, then all of a sudden that rush is going to be slowing down because they know that's going to happen. I'll just hang up now, and you guys can comment on it.
0: Yeah, they don't have that guy. Okay, that's not an option. They have Aaron Rodgers, who does not do that, but the trade-off is his ability and understanding and experience and arm talent. And I still, Charlie, I'll stack his arm up against anybody in the league right now.
2: No, he still has it. There's no question about it.
0: And just protect him, give him a chance, catch the ball when he throws it. If they'd have caught the ball against Atlanta, he'd have had 330 yards, 3-4 touchdowns, and everybody would be saying, oh, he's still back at 42. I mean, it's an easy, fail-safe criticism to me to look at him when things don't go and say it's because he's old. He's a different guy. He's not the problem, I don't think.
2: And you'll hear whenever we start seeing the highlights all nationally, people are going to immediately go to his stats without watching the game. They can say, oh, he threw an interception. Okay, well, the interception was not his fault. The receiver dropped the pass. So, again, the quarterback is always going to shoulder the blame. He's never going to waver from that. That just comes with the position.
0: Yeah, I wish they could run like Josh Allen, too, but there's only so many of those guys.
2: Right.
0: They got to find a different way to do it. The quarterback running for 50, 60 yards and a couple touches is not going to be a part of this operation. They have made that decision, and they are living with it. They just got to live with it better. Thanks to Caliente Pizza and Draft House, the Pizza Champions, and RE/MAX Select Realty, Get Seen, Get Sold, for bringing us this hour of the Pittsburgh Steelers Audio Network postgame show. The show continues right here on the Steelers Audio Network.
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17: I think we got to take ownership as players. You know, we got to be accountable to each other about our performance. Mine wasn't good enough, and you know, a lot of guys on offense wasn't good enough. So we got to start with ourselves, not point the finger, and not ride the roller coaster. It's a long season. They're, you know, Super Bowl team from last year. We knew it was going to be a tough game. We had our chances. Our defense playing excellent football. When they hold them to 13 points, we got to win the game. So definitely on us to play better. But you're not going to see me panic. I don't think Mike's going to panic. Urgency is going to go up a little bit, for sure. But no panic.
0: Well, he's good at that. He always has been. I mean, that didn't sound fake to me. That sounded like R-E-L-A-X a few years ago. Back with Green Bay. Remember that
18: one? Right, right.
0: Welcome back to the Steelers postgame show brought to you by RE/MAX Select Realty. 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South Hills Kia has the ride at a price you'll love. Charlie, I think, don't want to go too inside baseball on everybody here, but I think the keys to the game were that when the Steelers tried to block the Patriots, they could not.
2: And that is it. they wanted, Mike McCarthy said he wanted to come into the game, control the trenches. That was something they did not do. They lost on both sides.
0: And that, boy, that run by Travion Henderson, the touchdown run, that was just perfectly blocked.
2: And you can try to give yourself a ease into it and say, well, if you take minus that run away, we now are at this. No, the run counts because it happened in the game. So yeah, you got to put that to the stats.
0: Back to the phones we go. Nick in Johnstown. Thanks for your patience. Nick, what's on your mind tonight?
19: Yeah. Hey, how you guys doing?
0: Doing okay. Yourself?
19: Good. Good. I was just calling in. I mean, I heard, like, the other guy when he was talking about how the Patriots always reset and reload and everything. I mean, the reason we haven't done that is I think Drake May was, what, a 9th overall pick? Something like that?
0: Something like that.
19: I mean, that's where, like, that's kind of where I'm at with this whole Steelers thing, is that the last playoff game we won was 2017. I mean, think about that for a second. Alex Smith was the quarterback for the Kansas City Chiefs back then. Like, that's how long we've had a drought of a playoff win. And it's like we just settle for mediocre year after year after year. Aaron Rodgers is a stopgap as far as I'm concerned for the past 2 years. Like, you know, I was at the home opener at Atlanta. They barely won that game against a third string quarterback. I mean, we had to have TJ Watt basically win the game for us. And it's like, that'd be great if it was a game that was meaningful. At a certain point, like, we're going to have a down year. I know nobody wants to hear that, but we need to get a high draft pick, preferably a franchise quarterback in there, and then we'd have a realistic shot of beating some of these teams.
0: Well, I would just tell you this, Nick. You can get your quarterback. Buffalo traded up twice to get Josh Allen. Kansas City traded up once to get Patrick Mahomes. They were both winning teams when they made those picks, the Chiefs and the Bills. Baltimore got Lamar Jackson, what, 32nd overall?
2: Yes.
0: Something in that area. Jalen Hurts was a second-round pick. You don't have to lose to get a quarterback. You just have to decide, I want to go get a quarterback. And then you got to pick the right one.
19: Yeah, and I think that's what we've, since Ben, we haven't decided that. I mean, we had Kenny Pickett. We waited for him. He got drafted in the first round, probably shouldn't have. And then we had that whole experience. And it was like, I mean, you guys know as well, I mean, the quarterback touches the ball every snap. We need a quarterback that can actually win us some games here. And it's like, I think the whole team feeds off that. Our defense is great, yes. But, like, at the same time, we just need to get – we need to get some type of – like, even if we make the playoffs this year, fellas, I don't think we're winning a game or going far into it anyway. I just – it's one of those things where it's like – when Ben was there, you felt it. It's something I can't put my hand, like, finger on, but you felt it. We were in every game. And now it's just, we're just going through the motions is what I feel. I don't know. That, like you said, maybe that's a front office thing. They need to move up in the draft and get somebody of caliber, get a real team leader in there, and we can actually feel good about it. You know, I don't know. I just haven't felt good since Ben left. Honestly, that's where I'm at as a Steelers fan.
0: Well, no, I get it. But that's, and you know, Ben Roethlisberger's a rare guy, and they've tried several options since. I mean, I would describe Rodgers as a short-term solution as opposed to stopgap. They have a lot of faith in what he can do. I can tell you the players have a lot of faith in Aaron Rodgers. I mean, if they're giving me a hard sell, they're doing a great job on it, because I've talked to a lot of these guys about him.
19: He's a hell of a quarterback. I mean, everything about him is great. It's just he's past his prime.
18: Yeah,
19: I mean, even like throw Drake May in there. He threw three picks in the first game, and now he's leading this team to a win this week. I mean, it's something about having that young guy in there. And Charlie was there for all of it. When Ben got drafted, he came in. He saw the whole. You could kind of see that progression of a guy getting anointed, and it was, and like you said, it's a special guy. It's going to take a time, but like I said, that's what we're all wishing for in Pittsburgh. I was at the home opener, Atlanta, and it was like it just didn't. Yeah, we won, but it was, we beat a third string quarterback with a team that's probably going to finish last in the AFC South. So,
18: yeah,
19: I mean, it is what it is.
18: Yeah, NFC South. I think when you look at it, and yes, it is a stopgap because Aaron's telling you this is his last year, and he came back because he truly believed that this team was going to win. So with that, you have to believe his words as it relates to what that looks like. But on the flip side, when you look at, okay, when is the right time to put a quarterback in? You drafted Will Howard last year. You have Drew Aller this year. That's the reason why Mike McCarthy kept four quarterbacks on his roster, something that I didn't believe in, but he does. So he's going to try to develop those two. But when you go back to say, when is the proper time to put the quarterback in? It wasn't the plan in 2004 to put Ben Roethlisberger in that year. He was supposed to sit. If you go back and fast forward to 2016, 2017, whenever Kansas City drafted Patrick Mahomes, Alex Smith was the quarterback.
0: And he was the next year.
18: Yes. So they sat him. So, again, it's just a matter of what that organization and their plan is at quarterback. Right now, the plan is to develop Will Howard and develop Drew Aller for next year. That's a next year conversation unless something wacky happens that you have to force those two in this year.
0: Yeah. And the only other thing I'd tell you, Nick, I mean, you know, I'm not going to convince you they're going to win the Super Bowl after today's performance, but let's not draw any conclusions about what happens in January based on week 2. That would just be my advice.
19: All right, man. Thanks a lot.
0: Appreciate the phone call, and thanks also to Caliente Pizza and Draft House, the pizza of champions, and RE/MAX Select Realty, Get Seen, Get Sold, for bringing us this hour of the Pittsburgh Steelers Audio Network postgame show. 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
8: Patriots showing pressure. They'll bring it as Rodgers gets a snap. Hit from behind. Ball comes out. Is it a fumble or is it an incomplete pass? Still on the ground. Still loose. And finally, way back at their own 42-yard line, the Steelers fall on it.
9: I've learned you got to get up quick, number one, so they don't try and send anybody out to get you. But yeah, that was definitely a shot. You know, I haven't taken too many of those in my career because usually I have a feeling, you know, if we're picked up or not picked up. That was a lapse in communication, obviously, there.
10: In other words, he thought they were picked up.
11: Exactly.
10: Because it was six rushers against six blockers.
11: And that is the worst whenever you think you're protected and you're more relaxed when you're ready to throw the ball. When you know the rush is coming, you throw and you protect yourself. And that's exactly what Rodgers is saying right there.
10: One, two, three, four, five. 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Get seen, get sold. And Caliente Pizza and Draft House, the pizza of champions here on the Steelers Audio Network. 833-412-9383 is our number. Thanks to all the calls and thanks to everybody for hanging in there as we sort through Patriots 20. Steelers 3. Next up, Tanner in the basement. You're up with Mike and Charlie. Second call from the basement. Popular place.
12: Oh, yeah. Mike, Charlie, how you doing tonight?
10: You don't know Trevor in the basement, do you? Is it two different basements?
12: Oh, no. Two different basements, I suppose. You just want to know what the only highlight for me today was?
10: I'm dying to know.
12: Mike Pursuta, your preamble. You always deliver, and I can't wait for the preamble every single week.
10: I really appreciate that. Job. Thank you. I have a lot
12: It revs up the engine during pregame, and I can't wait for many more to come.
10: Well, I appreciate it. I like to have fun with those. It wasn't effective today, though.
12: Hey, you don't use AI for that, do you?
10: Never.
12: I that's what I assumed.
10: Nah, good, bad, or ugly, that's all me.
12: All good. All right. God bless. Love you guys.
10: Oh, there you go.
11: Appreciate you. Thank you.
10: It's not all.
11: Half praise for you, Mike. Keep doing your job.
10: Moving on to Jerry in Sharon, PA. You're up with Mike and Charlie. How are you, Jerry?
13: Good. How are you doing tonight?
10: Hanging in there. Yourself?
13: Good. I want to talk about the offense. Boy, we need some serious work. That's terrible. You know, I understand Aaron Rodgers, he's not the most mobile quarterback because he's getting older. But, you know, the running game, they're having a hard time. So you got to hold the offensive line accountable. You know, I mean, the offensive line is, oh, boy. But there were some bright spots. I mean, Freiermuth, he sure-handed. He made some catches. And then number 17, what was his name, Bernard?
10: Yes.
13: He looked pretty decent, too, I mean, when he was in. And what about Skoranek? Whatever happened with him?
10: He got a few reps.
13: Injured or what?
10: Nah, he's a special teamer. He got a few reps at wide receiver today. I haven't seen the actual snap counts, but I would guess between

0: 5 and 10, Charlie, playing actual receiver.
1: Yeah, I would think that.
2: Okay. Because I was saying, you know, he had a pretty decent preseason, so maybe we'll see more of him.
0: Yeah.
2: But, you know, the offensive line definitely needs improvement. You know, like the old saying goes, if you don't have an offensive line, you don't have an offense. Because that's where it all starts.
0: And, I'll lump them in with Metcalf. I don't think Metcalf's going anywhere. You're not going to go down to the number one wide receiver store and get a different guy. I think Ahanachor's coming sooner rather than later. But other than that, I think Zach Frazier's one of the best at his position in the league. I think Mason McCormick is more than fine at guard. Troy Fauton is the number one pick. I mean, they have the pieces there. They just got to get it to coalesce.
1: They don't have the experience. That's what's missing in that particular group. And the only way you can get that is by playing. And sometimes it'd be a little frustrating after a win, but then it's more frustrating after a loss in this particular manner. So you're just hoping that that group is going to get it together sooner rather than later. But at what point are you now going to insert Maxi Honichor into this lineup? If you do it this week, that means you're getting two games in 11 days. If you don't, they're not going to play him on a short week and anticipate him for the Colts game that second week of October. So, again, that's going to be the coach's decision when they watch the film to see how Dylan Cook truly played in this game.
0: When you get a cut and you have a Band-Aid, what do you do when it's time to take it off?
1: Clean it, put a new one on.
0: I mean, you rip it off, right?
1: Yeah.
2: That's right.
0: You make a decision. Say, I know it's going to hurt a little bit, but it's coming off.
1: That's it. So, that's the decision that's probably being thought about as they're on their way home from New England right now.
2: Okay, and the defense for the most part played good, but they're on the field constantly. It seemed like, I mean, they showed the first half stats. It was like punt, punt, punt, punt, punt.
0: Would you believe, Jerry, the Steelers actually won time of possession today? 32 minutes and 47 seconds to 27-13.
2: Wow. Okay, that's hard to believe.
0: Head scratching.
2: That's true, yeah. I know, but...
0: But wow. I do like the defense. T.J. Watt looks reinvigorated. Their packages are effective. We see that three outside linebacker thing. I saw some dime today. If you include Ramsey, who was playing like a linebacker type of position at the time. But they're doing different things at different times and using a lot of people, and it's working.
1: And they know what the problem is. If you listen to Aaron Rodgers in his sound bites in his press conference, he said defensively, second consecutive week, they only allow 13 points. They should be able to win games in that particular manner. So he's already shouldering the blame, and they know what the issue is at this particular point.
2: Well, we got Cincinnati on there. That's going to be, I'm praying like heck that they beat them. But that's going to be one heck of a game. Just hope it's going to be a close game anyway.
0: Yeah. Appreciate the call, Jerry. Thank you. Let's go to Ronnie in Johnstown. You're up next with Mike and Charlie.
1: Ronnie, you there?
3: Hello, this is Ronnie in Johnstown. How are you guys?
0: Doing well. What's on your mind tonight, Ronnie?
3: Well, I had something on my mind, but I just got some new information. The Pirates outscored the Steelers today. Raise the Jolly Roger. Hey, Mike, go green.
0: Thanks.
3: Go green, Mike. I lived in Lansing for 10 years.
0: Go white.
3: Anyway, I'm back in Johnstown now, and, man, I got a flashback kind of feeling. The play calling selection from McCarthy today reminded me of Ben's last season. Everything was up. Now, they took a couple shots, nothing worked, but everything ended up at the line of scrimmage. You know, screen looking, saying, okay, we're going to flip it over there. It's, hello, Mr. McCarthy, we need your new offense, sir. Please provide.
0: Yeah, got to find something that works and build off of that. And if you heard Mike McCarthy after the game, he kept talking about reducing the volume. He's got so much stuff in and they just got to pare it down and do what you do well instead of doing a whole bunch of stuff.
1: And this is where you need your veterans. You need your veterans who control the room to say, we now all need to put an extra time into what we're trying to accomplish here, and you're hoping that that happens.
3: And the lack of second half now, adjustments, I was like, okay, we're seeing the same thing. Mike, come on, Mike, Mr. McCarthy, please step up to the podium.
0: Yeah, I'd just say give it some time. It was ugly today, and it was just barely good enough to win the first game, but it adds up to 1-1. And hey, Houston's 0-2. Baltimore lost to New Orleans today.
1: Things can be worse.
0: Things happen in the NFL. Thanks for the call, Ronnie, and thanks to Caliente Pizza and Draft House, the Pizza Champions, and Remax Select Realty, Get Seen, Get Sold, for bringing us this hour of the Pittsburgh Steelers Audio Network postgame show. 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
2: 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A huge turnover.
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4: 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Let's go back to the telephones. Really appreciate everybody's patience tonight. A lot of people have been hanging in for a long time. Colby in McCandless, one of those people. Colby, thanks for hanging in there. What's on your mind tonight?
5: Just a quick question for you guys. When was the last time the Steelers had an impact rookie make a difference on this team?
4: Oh, depends on your definition of impact. Did Derek Harmon make an impact last year?
5: Did he?
4: I thought he did.
6: The time that he was on the field, minus the games he missed, yes.
5: Because I would have rather drafted Jackson Smith and Jigba over Derek Harmon.
6: But that wasn't what was needed on this team at the time.
5: Charlie, a wide receiver has been needed for the last 4 years.
6: Well, you're asking us to name a position, a guy who made an impact. He named Derek Harmon. I was going to name Zach Frazier, but that's not going to be good enough for you because you wanted a skill position. But that wasn't the question that you asked.
5: I mean, what I'd like to see is just some smarter draft choices made on this team. They've been drafting guys, and no impact has been made by these guys. I saw Troy Fautanu in front of his jersey, or the back of his jersey more today, chasing guys than I did the front of his jersey actually blocking people.
6: But let's go to the question that you asked, the impact. What about Derek Harmon or Zach Frazier? Because those are the answers that we gave you based off the question that you asked.
5: Not enough to make a difference that is going to show in what the NFL is today, and that's skill position guys. They don't have any skill position guys at all that make a difference on this team. None.
6: Can I ask you, what's your take on Jeremy Bennard right now?
5: He's a young guy. I mean, granted, he's a first year, and he had a decent game today. He had a decent game today, and hopefully that continues. But from what I've seen over the last 9 years of them not winning a playoff game is they don't have enough guys who come in here and make impacts, meaningful impacts, in the first 2 or 3 years that they're here. There's guys all over the league that come in and make meaningful impacts the minute they get there. And the Steelers haven't had a guy who's made a meaningful impact from walking in on day one since Roethlisberger, and the only thing with Roethlisberger was he probably wasn't going to make an impact because only he played because Maddox got hurt.
4: Well, I mean, he was going to play eventually. I think to your previous point, I think you would rather had Jackson Smith and Ajigba instead of Broderick Jones in 2023.
6: Yeah, that's where we're going.
5: I would have rather had Jackson Dart than Troy Fautanu. I mean, I would have rather had a lot of these guys. They're just making. They're making big mistakes in the draft in the first round. They have not had guys who have hit in the last umpteen years, it seems.
6: Yeah, here's the one thing that I would just caution you on is I would counter you. Just because the rookie's not making an impact early doesn't mean they're not going to be successful. Case in point, Troy Polamalu in 2003. He didn't make the impact. Troy was so frustrated he wanted to bench himself because he was not playing, and they kept him on the field. We know what his career turned out to. So sometimes you just have to be patient on some of these young guys.
5: I agree with you wholeheartedly there, but the problem, the thing with that is they had other people around at that point who were where the team was winning. With them not winning a playoff game in 9 years, they can't afford to be missing on the draft, and they've been missing on the draft.
4: You know, I see where you're coming from in terms of the first rounders. You know, they've had some good. Nick Herbig was a fourth round pick. That was a pretty good pick. Washington, Keanu Benton that same year. Joey Porter was right on the cusp of first round or second round. Kenny Pickett in 2022 didn't work out as a first rounder. Tough to get around that. Broderick Jones, 2023 first rounder, didn't work out. You miss on two in a row in the first round, and it takes some catching up.
6: Oh, yeah. It sets the franchise back when you miss on those first rounders in that particular manner, yeah. Especially those skill positions.
4: Even Najee in 2021 did not get a second contract from the Steelers. Devin Bush in 19. They've been better throughout the draft than they have at the top of the draft. Top of the draft definitely needs to be better. I see where you're coming from there. Oh, okay. No more Colby and McCandless. Let's move it on down the line. Kreider in State College. Welcome to the show, Kreider.
7: Hey, fellas.
4: How you doing tonight?
7: I'm good. How are you?
4: Doing well. What's on your mind?
7: Hey, I wanted to talk about just two observations, and maybe I'm just too much of a diehard Steeler fan, but I feel like if we were really being honest, that don't we look at the Steelers roster and think that maybe there is no superstars on this roster? I mean, if we're being honest, I don't think DK Metcalf is a true wide receiver one by other team standards, and I don't even know if Jaylen Warren is a true running back one. And then, you know, Aaron Rodgers is really not a QB one. I mean, yeah, he's cerebral, but he's 42. And so then I look at our tackles and I say, we don't have Joe Thomas on the roster and our guards are kind of underperforming. So I look at the entire offense and I think, what do we expect? And then, you know, you flip it around on the defensive side of the ball and you say, you have the highest paid defense in the league, but it doesn't change games. Like the Patriots defense today changed the trajectory of that game. And I just look at like the defensive linemen. I mean, we thought, you know, Benton gets the big pay raise, Harmon's the second year and YA Black, but you know, they weren't really great today or last week. And then I look at, you know, Patrick Queen and Peyton Wilson and, you know, TJ Watt's playing well, but he's aging. And then I look at our cornerbacks and I go, who's our lockdown quarterback? And who's our star safety? There's no Troy Polamalu back there or even Ryan Clark. So I look at that roster and I say, realistically, do we sometimes as Steelers fans or did the organization just try to broad stroke this and say this roster is going to get us, you know, a playoff victory or not? Because I don't see it. And then my other point is like, I don't know, maybe it was just the culmination of losing this game, but I was really enraged that they punted on 4th and 3 at the end of the game when Mason was in there. I mean, I know the game's done. It's 20-3, but there's still a little bit over 2 minutes. Mason's an experienced backup. Throw the ball down the field. It just seemed like they were just waving the white flag after a dismal performance. And I don't know, it just really made me mad.
4: Well, they were.
6: Yeah, and I get it. Here's the one thing I was going to say is you talk about the star, but when you have the highest paid defense in the manner that you mentioned, you have to trim the fat somewhere. And that now starts on the offensive side of the ball. That's why you hope that you hit on your draft picks. There were 10 of them this year. 7 of them was on an offensive side. So you're looking to reset as now that money may start to shift from the defense to the offensive side. What was it, 2016, 2017, when they led the league, they were top in offense when you had the three bells. The three B's or killer B's is what they call it. All the money was on the offensive side, not on the defensive side. So, again, they know that it has to start shifting. Right now, as you start this season, it's not that way. And you hope that your young guys, you hit on those guys early, so now they continue to develop within your system.
4: Yeah, the only thing I would add, Kreider, in terms of star power, I'll stack up, particularly with the way Watt has started the season, I'll stack up Watt, Highsmith, and Herbig as an edge-rushing threesome against anybody in the league except maybe those two guys in Houston.
7: Yeah, and I get that, but I look at like those runs that were busted today. Were they coming through the middle, that middle of the defense from the, you know, whether it's Patrick Queen or Peyton Wilson or the defensive line? It just seems like there's just not enough star power or firepower to change the complexity of a game with who they have for, you know, what they paid. I mean, I go, man, they took a punt returner with the fourth round. This team had so many different problems, and it felt to me like they got a little bit bamboozled by the Eagles and the Mekhi Lemon thing, that they just kind of panicked and took a tackle then because all the other tackles were off the board. It just seems, I don't know what I was expecting. I just thought fresh blood with Mike McCarthy and things, that the offense, even if they went 8-9 this year, that the offense would just look a little bit better than what I'm seeing. So I just said, man, do I need to really look in the mirror and say, they just don't have the horses anywhere to put easily, 26, 27, 28 points up each week.
4: Well, we'll see. I got my questions about the wide receiver position. I think this offensive line is going to come around. There's my dumb take of the day, because I'm talking after this game. I got faith in those guys, and I got faith in the coach. We'll see where it goes. Kreider, thanks for the phone call. We're up against the break, so we're going to take it. Thanks also to Caliente Pizza and Draft House, the Pizza of Champions, and RE/MAX Select Realty. Get seen, get sold. For bringing us this hour, the Pittsburgh Steelers Audio Network postgame show. The show continues right here on the Steelers Audio Network.
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4: 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They finally finished the game in Tampa. Charlie, Browns 23, Buccaneers 19, after a weather delay of hours.
6: Wow.
4: What do you think they're talking about on the Tampa Bucs postgame show right about now?
6: Oh, my God. A lot of guys should be home right now, but they still got to talk about the postgame show and mess their dinner plans up.
4: Back to the phones we go. Scott on I-70. Thanks for calling, Scott. How are you?
2: I'm good. How are you?
4: Doing well. What's on your mind tonight?
2: I was calling to talk about a comment I saw made by the Dallas Cowboys after they acquired Broderick Jones. I wanted to say this might go towards the problem with the offensive line, that Broderick Jones, when he got acquired by the Cowboys, both the head coach Schottenheimer and I believe it was Callahan's, their offensive line coach, made the comment that they didn't know what he was being taught in Pittsburgh, but they were going to have to unteach it and reteach him how to play offensive line in the NFL.
4: Yeah, the Steelers have a new offensive line coach. I think the previous offensive line coach did not glean out of these guys what they wanted to see gleaned out of these guys. That's one reason he's not here. Another is the staff change.
6: Yeah, and I think it depends on how they're teaching, what techniques they're teaching down in Dallas. So that could be true as it relates to what they're looking for. Very similar to what people talked about in the offseason when everybody started laughing when they saw Drew Aller in his first minicamp talking about how Mike McCarthy had to unwind everything that he learned and from taking a drop underneath center. But again, that's how they teach those different things. So I wouldn't necessarily go look too far into that based off, but we don't know what they're teaching down there.
2: Well, I do, if I can just say this, I understand that, but it just seems odd to me that the offensive line coach they had, the job he had with Tomlin was the longest he held a position as an offensive line coach. And didn't they have, I believe it was Dotson, that was an offensive lineman for them that was pretty bad for Pittsburgh and ended up going out, I believe, for the Rams and becoming an all-pro.
6: Yes.
2: So maybe there's something to the fact these guys were not taught. And if you think about it, all these starting linemen were all taught by that offensive line coach. The new staff didn't come in till what, March? And now you have Max Starch making the comment, hey, it's going to take, you know, 4 or 5 weeks to get these guys going together. And maybe that's the reason to make that statement is they're reteaching these guys how to play the offensive line in the NFL.
4: Oh, I'm sure there's some different stuff being taught. I mean, I'm not that far into the weeds on it. But I will tell you this, Scott. Max has made that comment before. That's kind of a gestation period for a line.
6: Yeah, and I think the one thing that I look at it just a slightly different because those five guys have to practice together because, again, when you're now double-teaming, feeling what that offensive lineman is doing, if he's getting ready to release to work himself up to the next level, you know now I need to reposition myself onto that defensive tackle that you're working with. So that's the part that you talk about, you know, just is going to take you time to do it. But again, when you just look at the right side of that offensive line, you have Anderson and then you have Cook. If you bring Max in, guess what? That he maybe do things differently. So again, it just comes back from a communication standpoint and technique on taking time to do it. And that's going to that's why I said it's going to reset itself if you now put Max Ihonatiure in there and now him working directly with Anderson next to him. So, again, this is not going to be something that is going to be fixed this week. It's going to be something that we continue to talk about for the next couple of weeks.
2: All right. Well, thanks, guys, for taking the call.
4: Appreciate the call. You know, the only thing I'll add on Broderick, and I like Broderick when he was here. I thought his problem was technique, not talent. And I thought his problem was consistency. And – They got some good football out of him. But when he got beat, he got beaten quickly.
6: Right.
4: He got destroyed. Like, his floor was too low.
6: Yeah, and I think for me, it's like you don't know what they're teaching at the collegiate level coming out of Georgia to bring in here in the manner that he was at. But also, for me, I'm that old school approach. When I'm watching offensive linemen, I would like to see on first and second down a lineman's hand in the dirt because that creates the leverage. But for whatever reason, you're seeing it around the league that a lot of these offensive linemen are playing in a two-point position versus a three-point position.
4: Playing a lot of guys standing up, too.
6: Mm-hmm.
4: Maybe that's got something to do with it. I mean, guys on the defense are not putting their hand on the ground like they used to. You're listening to the Steelers Audio Network. I'm Mike Pursuta. Thank you for joining us. Our next broadcast is at 11 a.m. this coming Sunday, September the 27th, before the Steelers host the Cincinnati Bengals. 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
4: 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Mike Pursuta and Charlie Batch with you for one more half hour as we continue to sort through Patriots 20, Steelers 3. Let's go back to the phones. Anthony in Millville has been really patient. Thanks for hanging in there with us, Anthony. What's on your mind tonight?
27: Hey, guys. I appreciate you taking my call. I know a lot of people today have probably been bitching about the O-line and everything else, and I just wanted to talk about the Steelers running back split and get your thoughts on it. I like Rico. I like Jalen Warren. I think Jalen Warren is the better running back, and I think that's obvious by watching. But it seems like the calls are not getting called to do the best that those running backs are built for. I think Rico is a good one-cut, no-cut guy, and they're asking him to do more patient running, whereas Jalen Warren, I think, is better going to the outside or, like, in a halfback draw situation. So I just wanted to get your guys' take on – the running back split and how we could better use them to get the running game going.
6: Well, I think right now with the way Rico Dowdle, I don't think we'll see him next week. We don't know how long he's out because he left the game with a toe injury. So anytime that, sure. You know, I've always said if a player doesn't return to a game, chances of starting next week or playing next week are slim. So I don't expect that. And if it goes and it lingers into that, then that means we're going to get a heavy dose of Jalen Warren and Travis Homer right now. And then, of course, who knows what's going to happen at the number three based off who's active, who's not. So that will probably be the duo that you're going to see at least for next week with Homer and Warren.
27: I guess my question is more on like the utilization of them in the running schemes. It just seems like we're not putting Jalen Warren in as much as we should. And when we do, it's not in positions to win.
6: Yeah, I think when I watch it, I think they probably were leaning toward Rico and then using Jalen more on that third down and then maybe that kind of that change of pace type of back. That's just what I saw from the first 2 weeks. Now we won't necessarily have the answer for that only because Rico is out right now.
27: Okay. Well, I appreciate the insight. My take is that Jalen Warren tends, at least from what I've seen in 2 weeks, seems to be the more productive back. And even though he's getting more attempts, I don't understand the usage of Rico in situations where I think Jalen Warren is showing better positive yardage. And you're right, we're not going to see that until Rico comes back full healthy. But I think they're underutilizing Warren.
4: The only thing I'd add, Anthony, is with both of those guys, I'm not sure either one of them's had a chance to show who they are yet because it's a battle to get back to the line of scrimmage half the time.
6: Right.
4: Maybe more than half the time.
27: Yeah, that's fair. We're losing that battle up front.
4: I do like your point on Warren. You know, he's been a heart and soul guy here for a while now. And Rico Dowdle, I think he's a good back also. He's got a history with Mike McCarthy. But Jalen Warren, to me, is a guy. It wouldn't surprise me if he took that position over. I know McCarthy's a big two-back fan. But let's assume for the moment that Dowdle's health is not a long-term issue. I think Jalen Warren is going to force them to give him his touches.
6: Yeah, and I think when you just look back just off the two games, to your point, Jalen Warren has, 21 carries, 89 yards. Rico has 15 carries and 37 yards. So it's leaning towards Warren as it relates to productivity, even though Rico didn't finish half of the game. That's just what the stats are as we speak here.
27: Yeah, well, again, I appreciate it, guys. I hope to see more of Jalen Warren, and I think when the O-line shapes up a little bit, I think his production is going to go up as well.
4: Appreciate the call, Anthony. You know, Charlie, you've been on the third down thing all day, as you know we should be, and just looking at it real quick here, 3rd and 7, 3rd and 6, 3rd and 6, 3rd and 8, 3rd and 7, 3rd and 9. It's 1st and 2nd down screwing up 3rd down.
6: Absolutely. They have to do better on 1st and 2nd down. And right now, it's just not happening. No. It's just not.
4: By the way, probably a statistical anomaly. It wasn't as bad as we thought. Would they go 2 for 12?
6: 2 for 12 to date.
4: Yeah. One of those, it was the Chris Boswell field goal at the end of the first half.
6: Right.
4: Technically, that didn't get him a first down, so that's a failure.
6: If you look at this, I mean, just on the flip side.
4: It was really 2 for 11.
6: I mean, New England was only 4 for 12, so it's not like they just totally were so far ahead on third down. It's just the fact that when you look at the state of where we are right now, over two games, 5 of 25, just not going to cut it.
4: New England's offense, other than popping the one run, and yeah, he had a couple deep passes on, you know, flush outs where they lost track of the receivers on longer developing plays. But New England's offense was along for the ride. The Patriots defense won that game today. The Steelers offensive line lost it.
6: Yes, they did.
4: You're listening to the Steelers postgame show right here on the Steelers Audio Network, brought to you by RE/MAX Select Realty. 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
1: I do pretty much everything on my phone. 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
3: 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Pats 20, Steelers 3 today in New England. Mike Pursuta and Charlie Batch putting a bow on it for you tonight. Back to the phones we go. Emmanuel in Warren, Ohio. Thank you for hanging in there with us, Emmanuel. What's on your mind tonight?
4: Well, first of all, every year when I call you, the first call, I ask how you guys doing, and I have to tell Charlie thanks for helping me win my first fantasy football championship. So,
5: well, congratulations to you.
4: That's telling you my age now. But and I also say the same thing when I call you the first time every year, right? We threw the ball 22 times in the first half. I think that Mike McCarthy his legacy, we're getting ready to find out in the next 2 or 3 weeks for the simple reason is this. I believe you should turn around and hand the ball off, even if you're not getting much of nothing, because we have all these great blue-chip offensive linemen, but they're role graders. You know, you watch them in college, they just paved the way. Now, I understand there's a lot of blitzes and things like that, but Charlie, as a quarterback, you know, you're like a nurse. Once a nurse, always a nurse. Once a quarterback, always a quarterback. You know that there are some runs you can run against the blitz. And I just think I've always said as a Pittsburgh Steelers fan, it's really not whether we win or lose, it's how we play Pittsburgh Steelers football. And I'm a firm believer in, if you play Pittsburgh Steelers football, the physicality that Pittsburgh brings, we'll win our share of the games. But when you got a quarterback, this is come everybody is talking about being related to Ben. You know, Ben didn't mind throwing the ball 50 times. And Aaron Rodgers has gone on record saying, listen, if I can throw the ball 45, 50 times, I would love it. Well, listen, we cannot do that. We have to run the ball. And I think by the fourth quarter, we'll start beating up on people. We have an unbelievable defense. You run the ball, guess what? They get a chance to rest. You come out there, you throw three passes, you don't even eat up 3 minutes. They back out there again. You can't even make any adjustments. Now, listen, I'm not a coach. I'm not a professional football player. And I don't expect to be. But I know one thing. It's like math. It's a constant. 2 + 2 = 4. When the Steelers run the football, the Steelers win. That's all I got to say, guys.
3: You don't need to say anything else. That was
5: right on point.
3: That was really well said. Thanks for hanging in there as long as you did. I got nothing but across-the-board agreement.
5: Absolutely. You have to be able to run the football. Right now, through two games, they have 149 yards total, so they're averaging 74 yards a game. That has to get better, because if it continues to get better, guess what? It opens up your play-action game. Yeah. And right now, that's non-existent right now.
3: Yeah, and the final numbers are skewered because they were so far behind in the second half as that played out. But 22 passing attempts in the first half, 14 rushes. Sometimes you got to keep pounding that running game, and eventually you pop one like New England did. Eventually you get it all blocked up just right, and the guy bangs his head on the goalpost.
5: And it makes your numbers look like, oh, you had a great day rushing. Not necessarily, but you made the play when it mattered.
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3: 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Johnny in Wellsburg, West Virginia. Take us home tonight, Johnny. You're putting the bow on the show.
14: First off, I want to tell you guys that you guys embody Pittsburgh Steelers football, and you do an amazing job.
5: Thank you.
14: But my real question is, like, you see the problems that the Steelers have on the offensive line, that's apparent, but my question, if you watch the preseason, they was running slant patterns and utilizing the middle of the field, but you haven't seen that in the regular season. And my question is, how come the Steelers have deviated so far from what they decided to do? And my other question would be, if you watched Caleb Johnson, he ran all over the Jets today for Green Bay, and they kind of sent him out of town awfully quickly. And my question is, he's flashed at times, but he probably really could have helped us in the running game today.
3: It's interesting. You know, top of your head, do you know how many carries he got?
5: I'm just looking at it now. Eight carries, 32 yards.
3: Okay, because I always thought at Iowa he was more of a volume back. He would get better as the game went on. He really didn't get a chance here. He kind of screwed up as a rookie, and then McCarthy came in, and they went out and got Rico Dowdle, and there was just no room at the end. In terms of the play calling and what we're not seeing, I'll go back to Charlie's point of the show. Third down has been awful, and when you get third down conversions, you get more opportunities, and you get the chance to spread the ball around, and you get a chance to run different plays, and right now they're just struggling to...
5: They are, and they have to get better in that running game. First and second down runs have to be better, and right now they're not consistently doing it, and that's the challenge that they have.
3: It's a good way to go out. Caleb Johnson had a decent day. Steelers got steamrolled.
5: Hey, things happen, right?
3: It's got to come together, right?
5: It has to.
3: There's too much there to work with.
5: Yeah, there's thing. I mean, obviously, as we go back and review the film, and you know, maybe they're a player two off, but the one thing that you cannot do is have offensive linemen missing an assignment every other play. It just can't happen that way.
3: Yeah, and hopefully they can start getting a hat on a hat. And, you know, if you get, if there's an all-out zero blitz and they just bring eight and you only have six to block, well, then sometimes it's going to happen. But you shouldn't get your quarterback killed when it's six against six.
5: No way.
3: That's going to conclude today's show here on the Steelers Audio Network, brought to you by RE/MAX Select Realty. Thanks to Tom Offerman for running things behind the board. Thanks to Brian LaMartina for orchestrating everything as well as he does. And thanks to everybody who participated. Our local coverage begins at 9 a.m. this coming Sunday, September 27th, before the Steelers host the Cincinnati Bengals. For Charlie Batch, I'm Mike Pursuta. Thanks for listening. This has been the postgame show on the Steelers Audio Network. Good night.
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5: Through two games, the Mike McCarthy offensive acumen has yet to translate. In week one, the Steelers couldn't consistently catch the ball. Today in New England, they couldn't protect Aaron Rodgers. Sid Gilman would have a tough time scheming up something that works amid such circumstances. Part of the problem against the Patriots was the running game. The Steelers couldn't get that established again. The Pats' pass rush dialed up blitz after blitz in response and feasted. It didn't matter how thin New England's secondary got through attrition. An offense that managed one touchdown for openers against Atlanta got none for an encore. Even first and goal from the four proved to be a bridge too far. The exclamation point amid the avalanche of breakdowns was Elijah Ponder's scoop and score early in the fourth quarter. The Pats were already up by 10 by then. The defense got gashed on a couple runs and was big play susceptible in the passing game occasionally, but still only surrendered 13 points for a second consecutive game. The Joey Porter Jr. saga is the least of the Steelers' concerns. The offensive line, a perceived strength in the preseason, has moved to the top of that list, just ahead of a lack of reliable depth at wide receiver. It's all conspired to betray a lack of any discernible identity on offense. On to Cincinnati. 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Get seen, get sold. On the Steelers Audio Network, Mike Pursuta and Charlie Batch with you in the wake of Patriots 20, Steelers 3. Time now for Max's Takeaways. That's with color analyst Max Starks and brought to you by S&T Bank. For every takeaway from the defense this season, S&T Bank will donate $300 to PA Wounded Warriors, who have helped over 18,000 veterans and counting. Max, Mike McCarthy just spent a lot of time talking about how if it's not clean, you cut the volume down. Our colleague Merrill Hodge talks in times such as these of just leaning on your top two or three running plays and starting to crawl back to capability and respectability. My question for you is, do the Steelers have two or three plays that they can circle the wagons around?
6: I think they can. I think we saw a couple of those, but the problem was is that there's not a lot to be had when you have as much blitz pressure as the Patriots had. You know, they had six guys on the line of scrimmage frequently and playing into the line. And for an offensive line, you have rules to a degree, but to kind of go schoolhouse right and schoolhouse left as really your options, that you can't sustain a run game when you operate under those circumstances. So I think really it comes down to you're going to have to create some plays to give you some pressure relief in those moments where you're going to have some now routes built in. You're going to have to do a little bit more quick game to be able to establish an ability to kind of punch your way to some room to breathe. And they just didn't have that capability today. And when they did try it, it did not work well. I mean, but granted, a couple of times, if you gash them just right, we saw what Travis Homer did, right? He was able to blast through the line and get you a nice gain in that moment. So it's really for the Steelers just kind of refining that, and they have to refine their rules on how they handle blitz pressure, especially when it's all walked up on the line of scrimmage.
7: Speaking of that blitz pressure right there, you know, it's difficult on the road, obviously, from a communication perspective, but when you have guys standing in the line like that, is it alarming for them not being able to identify who they're blocking and creating that pressure as the ball is snapped?
6: It is, Charlie, and you know this, Charlie, right? We carried orange and blue protections in those very moments, right? When we had six men on the line of scrimmage and you're trying to ID the MDMs, and really, you know, it takes Aaron and company. Like, Aaron's going to have to bring an extra blocker in, right? A lot of those guys were left still going out on routes, so you had more than what the Steelers could handle, and you didn't really see the alerts built in there. And I didn't see some hot adjustments. That one when you know, Aaron got crunched by Spillane and Ellis on the play

0: that led to that fumble, right? Ellis is the Mike backer. And he walks clear up all the way onto the weak side and blitzes off the edge. That means they re-Mike ID'd that one and left him as the will, but they didn't have a will protector. And correct me if I'm wrong, but isn't the hot supposed to be to the front side? So you adjust to keep the hot front side, not backside, on that protection, because Aaron was looking clear right. So that was a strong side of it. And they didn't have weak side protection. That's why Ellis was able to come free and hit Aaron from behind. So that's like some of the things where they have to just talk through some of the basics about what those hots look like, what that protection looks like. Yes, Aaron's a highly intelligent guy, but, you know, you remember this, Charlie, my first 3 years in the league, right? That was our job as an offensive line. We were empowered to make the hot calls. And then it was later that Ben was like, no, let me adjust it because sometimes I want that hot. We would cover up the hots to make sure everything was protected. And then Ben wanted to have it because he wanted to be able to have those pressure relief valve plays to a Heath Miller and company. So that's where it's like, where's the communication? I know I see all this practice and stuff, but I don't feel like all scenarios have been repped or it's cleanly to where everybody understands some clear, steadfast rules.
1: Max, you sound pretty rational going through this. You've been there and done that. I got a feeling I'm going to talk to a bunch of people here shortly who are going to be less than rational. One of the things Mike McCarthy emphasized was regarding all the mistakes and the lack of detail, as he put it. Quote, all this really leads to one thing. That's your players being confident. And we're talking about drops and we're talking about missed assignments and whatever you want to throw into that bucket. How confident a team would you suspect this is right about now, and how does the confidence get restored other than going out and playing a good game?
0: I mean, you know, confidence is going to be wrecked for the next 24 hours, but I think, you know, the one thing when you get to this level and you're a professional team, you know, you pick your confidence back up, you know, come Wednesday as you attack a brand new week, because the past is the past at that point, and you can't live in the past. If you continue to look behind you, you'll never see the opportunities in front of you. So for this team, it's just one game, and you had a bad game. You had a bad road game, but you're coming back home. You've got a good opponent you're going to go against, and what better way to wash the stain and funk of a loss off is by beating a good team at home and protecting your homestead and moving forward. And, yes, you don't get to go undefeated, but we've learned, you know, since 1972, nobody gets a perfect season and a Super Bowl championship anymore. Last team that did that was that Dolphins squad. And even as good as the Patriots were, the year they went undefeated, they still ended up losing in the Super Bowl. So you have to take these moments, but don't miss the lesson in these moments, because that's when it's a double fail. When you have a moment and a mistake and you don't learn from it. So learn from this mistake, figure out ways to get better, how to cleaner communicate. You know, I said it even on the broadcast, you know, if the offensive line needs to go get an Airbnb for a week and just make it a clubhouse and spend all their time together, so be it. But they've got to be able to fast track to be able to get past this and become stronger as a unit.
2: And real quick, as a last question here, Max, as we get ready to wrap up for break, looking at the body language, we could not see that on TV. As you were watching the sidelines, is there anything that concerned you watching just the body language of the team as they were starting to kind of go down that path? Sorry, my microphone just kind of went whack on me.
0: Nah, no worries. I mean, you know, DK obviously had some body language after that big drop on third down. But, you know, he shook it off and came back. I mean, the offensive line, you know, they were knee deep in their surface tablets. I always call them iPads. Obviously a conflict of stylistic endorsements. But, you know, it didn't look like there was no point of the fingers. In fact, you know, when DK had his head down, you know, teammates came over and, you know, sat down, talked to him, gave him words of encouragement. Nick Herbig came over there and talked to him and told him to keep his head up. So, I mean, there was a lot of encouragement and positivity. I didn't see the negative, you know, just downer language that we saw when George Pickens was on the squad when things would go wrong. So that was the one bright side, is that they didn't take themselves too seriously. Upset, frustrated, yes, but nothing demonstrative in body language.
1: Max, appreciate it. We'll do it again pregame before the Steelers host the Bengals. Safe travels home.
0: All right. Sounds good, guys. Have a great rest of your week.
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3: 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Mike Pursuta and Charlie Batch talking Patriots 20, Steelers 3. Let's open up the phone lines now. Mark in Houston, you're leading off tonight. How are you, Mark?
4: How you guys doing?
3: Good.
4: Here's the problem. Our offense looked like it did when Ben got old. He became immobile. He can't make plays with his legs. He can't escape a sack. He can't run for a first down. That's Aaron Rodgers today. So we're going to struggle for the rest of the year. Team's going to tee off on him, and he won't be able to run. He's going to get sacked. He can't even do a quarterback sneak. So we're in trouble.
3: Yeah, I'm going to disagree with you. I don't think Rodgers is the problem. I think the offensive line's the problem. Drake May's a lot younger than Aaron Rodgers. He got sacked three times today. Aaron Rodgers was under siege all day with a blitz and got sacked four times. I think they got to protect. I think they got to figure out how to run the ball, and I think they got to figure out how to catch the ball. And if they do those things, I think the quarterback's going to be pretty good.
4: But think about this. Most of the teams have younger quarterbacks, right? So every now and again, that quarterback can make a run. He can do a bootleg. He can get out of the pocket. He can escape a sack. Aaron Rodgers is not doing any of that at age 42. And that's going to be a struggle every game. They keep him in the pocket, and they rush him with four or five. Now, I don't disagree with you. We do have problems on the right side of our offensive line, and they're going to have to make some changes there. But even if we don't make changes, we still have a quarterback that can't make plays with his legs, and you need that in today's young NFL.
5: Yeah, I can understand your frustration from that, but we did see a little bit of his movement last week, so I'm not as frustrated right now with that particular move. What I am frustrated with as far as pre-snap motions, scheming, and you're not seeing a lot of that. So, yes, I can see it from that perspective. When you're just lining up, you're stagnant, and the defense knows exactly where you're lining up at. I think there just has to be a little bit more creativity in this offense.
4: I can agree with that assessment as well. But between Mike McCarthy and Aaron Rodgers, it's going to be a struggle going forward for the rest of the year, especially if we don't fix, to your point, the right side of that offensive line. And, gentlemen, by the way, I'll see you guys next week flying from Houston up to Pittsburgh to see the Cincinnati game.
3: Outstanding. Safe travels, Mark. Appreciate the phone call. Let's go to Trevor in the basement. You're up next with Mike and Charlie. How are you, Trevor? Hello, Trevor.
6: Yeah, I'm here.
3: What do you got?
6: Hey, guys. Mike, Charlie, not a good day in the basement. I want to give a shout-out to my buddy Hammers, listening from 27. But let's get to the real stuff. We wait all week to watch these guys, and it's like Groundhog Day. Different coach, same offense. The offense is putrid. So, so bad. DK might be the worst signing ever. $132 million to drop balls. If DK continues to get more targets than Darnell and Roman combined, they'll lose every game. Not learning from mistakes. Guys, it's insanity. It's repeating the same thing over and over and expecting a different result. This week's offense should be offense versus – this week's scrimmage should be offense versus defense, 100% man-to-man. All right, I want to hear your takes, guys. Have a good day.
3: Appreciate it. Yeah, Metcalf's got to be way better. Doing the same thing over and over and expecting a different result, that's the definition of insanity. It's also the definition of practice.
5: Yeah.
3: You know, if you're bad at free throw shooting, you shoot a bunch of free throws and hope you get good at it. DK Metcalf's got to be way better. Way better. 1,000% better. He was brutal the first game. He was brutal today. That drop on 3rd and 3 in the third quarter when they would have had a first down around midfield and it was still a 7-point game. Everything else, he couldn't get away from Gonzalez and all the other problems. Make that catch and you're still hanging right in that game.
5: And those are the combative catches that you need to have to keep the drives sustainable. And when that doesn't happen, it causes problems. And those are the frustrating pieces. And I think when you listen to Coach McCarthy, he said they didn't have the sharpest practice last week.
3: Yeah, Wednesday and Thursday.
5: Yeah, so now it crept into the game. So he has to fix some problems. But hey, hopefully it doesn't creep into next week. Yes, you had a bad game in this particular manner, but you got to fix those mistakes. DK has to be more consistent.
3: Let's go to Tony in Rhode Island. You're up with Mike and Charlie. How are you, Tony?
7: How's it going? Tough game, Brian. Just, you know, I want to say right out that it's too bad Metcalf dropped that ball. I thought that was a key drop in the second half. He was wide open, you know, in the play. Charlie?
3: Yeah, the little shallow cross. It would have been first down. And
5: correct.
3: Maybe you get out and tie the game. Who knows?
7: Right. And I'm glad that Chris responded. He got this yellow field goal, but he missed the other one. But I'm glad he got the other one. But and then there was a stupid penalty where it led to the touchdown with the Patriots. Remember that in the game? That was awful. It was a key play in the game. I forget what quarter it was, guys. But it was a play where it led to a touchdown right away. And, yeah, so you can't have that. Stupid penalties. But I agree with you guys. The O-line needs work. Definitely.
5: Yeah, and I think when you look at just everything that is happening with the O-line, for me, they have to be better on first and second down. Right now, they're just not consistent enough, and they're always playing behind the chains, and it results in your third down. When you immediately go to third down, they were 2 of 12 today. Last week was 3 of 13. So that means they are 5 of 25 on this season. That is not sustainable at this particular point, and if that's the case, that means we will be punting a whole heck of a lot. And right now it seems like that is the direction we are going.
3: Yeah, and even, you know, you look at the Patriots, they weren't great today by any stretch of the imagination. They had a hard time running the ball. They had a hard time protecting their quarterback. But that one run by Travion Henderson, I mean, it was blocked exquisitely. I think the last time I saw a play blocked that well was in Detroit, and Willie Parker was running
5: right
3: into the end zone. The wide receiver, number 3, took out the safety, Jenkins. Number 20, they pulled Morgan Moses, the right tackle, and he blasted out Peyton Wilson right in the gap. And then Patrick Queen got taken out by the center, Jared Wilson. 3 huge blocks, and a guy goes right down the middle. New England didn't have a great day running the ball, but it was able to pop the occasional play.
5: Right. And that's one you have to have. Those you understand when
3: Steelers aren't even getting those. They're not even getting the once in a while thing.
5: Correct. You know? When you have the numbers in the box, you know this is the look that you've been looking for. And unfortunately, it didn't happen. It happened for the Patriots here today. But when you are the linebacker sitting inside, Peyton Wilson and Patrick Queen, they have to shed those blocks to now get to the runner, and they did not do to open up a huge lane.
3: Tough matchup with a lineman, though, right? Yeah. I mean, Moses is pulling, and he comes around, and what's he outweigh Wilson by? 100 pounds,
5: correct.
3: 80 pounds. You got to be better up front. You can't let it get to that point.
5: Right.
3: Anything else, Tony?
7: I just hope they can respond well against the Bengals, guys. I mean, to me, you're going to win that one. It's a division game. It's at home. You're going to respond. But, again, the key is going to be the offense, guys.
3: Yeah, interesting early season test for the Mike McCarthy year. You know, McCarthy, I don't know if you heard his post-game remarks, but he put it on himself. And his staff, he said, when it's a lack of detail, that's a lack of coaching. I got to be better. I sensed it was not going the way it should Wednesday and Thursday in practice. I should know better. We'll see how they handle some adversity because I think, Charlie, it is early in the season, but this one's going to take a little getting over.
5: Yeah, absolutely it is. And then you have the Bengals coming in here. There's no way that you can afford to get down and lose the game only because that will be your second AFC loss in this particular equation. And you don't want those early in the season at this point.
3: Tony, appreciate the phone call. The Steelers postgame show brought to you by RE/MAX Select Realty. Get seen, get sold. Continues right here on the Steelers Audio Network.
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15: Patriots will bring four as Rodgers gets a snap back, tries to slither up, lost the football, it's behind him, it's picked up by Elijah Ponder. Ponder shakes off the tackle and goes in for the Patriots score.
3: Today's Electrified Play of the Game is powered by the International Brotherhood of Electrical Workers, local union number 5, IBEW, lighting up Pittsburgh since 1987. 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Charlie, we could have picked one of a myriad of plays today as our Electrified Play of the Game. None of them would be ones that the Steelers fans want to hear.
5: Right.
3: Unless it was Chris Boswell's field goal. Not much going right today. Patriots 20, Steelers 3. Back to the drawing board and back to the telephones. Let's take it on to CR in Chicago. Thanks for hanging in there, CR.
16: Hey, what's going on, man? How you doing? CR still in Chicago. So glad to talk to you, brothers, man.
5: Hey, good to talk to you.
16: Yeah, I just wanted to shout out to you about the game. It was fun. Oh, what is this noise, man? Okay, let me get you off of here. Okay, can you hear me okay now?
3: Got you loud and clear, CR.
16: All right. First of all, appreciate you guys being out there to help us with questions, comments, concerns, and things like that. I was at Hopsmith in Chicago, 15 West Division. If you're in Chicago, that's the place to be. a lot of people out there, we all were saying the same thing, that, you know, the offense is looking kind of slow. Rodgers seems not to be able to get out the way of his own self. I just feel bad about what's going on. McCarthy's trying, but he's on the sideline. He does take responsibility, but he's not on the field, so he's not making the plays. So I just think that we just need to get a little bit more fresher on offense. Defense is doing an outstanding job. All the guys on the defense are contributing, but the offense needs to maintain control on the field to give the defense the opportunity to rest off the field and be fresh when they come back on the field. What are your comments about my thoughts?
5: No, I agree with you. I mean, defensively, they're doing their part. They gave up 13 points in the last 2 weeks. Unfortunately, offensively, they're not helping. They had 13 points last week, 3 points here. I think they're averaging 8 points a game. And that's unacceptable when you talk about why Mike McCarthy was brought here to score points. And right now, that's not happening. And a lot of that comes down to third down, which they have to be better at. After two games, they are only 5 of 25 on third down. That's not winning football. That's why they're 1-1 at this particular point. So they know they have some things to work on as they head into this Bengals week.
3: Yeah, and I get a little repetitive. I don't think the problem's Rodgers. I know he's not going to run beyond the line of scrimmage very often. I thought you saw play action bootleg today. I thought you saw him escape the pocket today. The play where he got crunched and it turned into the Keystone Cops fumble that lost 47 yards or whatever it was, that was a six-man pressure against a six-man protection.
5: Right.
3: And two guys came in free and sandwiched them.
5: Correct.
3: I mean, you got get a hat on a hat. You didn't get outnumbered there. You got badly outplayed.
5: And from a communication perspective, the offensive line should have continued to fan out. They should have protected him on the weak side. The running back should have took the linebacker on front side. That's what happened on that play. Aaron thought he was protected. He gets hit from the backside, and then a collision happens.
3: So until they get that stuff straightened out, not much is going to be happening, sadly.
16: Hey, guys, I really appreciate your insights, and I love talking to you, Charlie. And, hey, in the meantime, and in between time, here we go, Steelers, here we go.
3: You know, that was kind of needed today, I think.
5: Absolutely.
3: Maybe that'll lighten the mood a little bit. Let's keep the phone calls rolling. Hutt in Ohio, you're up next.
17: Hey, how's up?
3: How's it going, Hutt? Maybe we'll turn that radio down a little bit and let it rip.
17: I did, sir. Thank you. You're quicker than I am, Mike.
3: Well, I can hear myself 20 seconds ago because of the delay. So
17: it's got to mess with your brain a little bit, right?
3: Yeah, it does, actually. What do you got, Hutt?
17: Hey, I want a couple things. First off, our front line looked horrible, horrible today. And who is it? Max it always says it takes 3 or 4 weeks for them to gel because this is a young front line.
3: That's what he says.
17: Young front line, old quarterback, that's not a good mix. But do you believe that's part of what Dacadius Metcalf's problem is? Or does he need a distraction like Pittman? Because he's not worth the $138 we paid him, dude, really. Top of that, how is Aaron Rodgers? I mean, that knee to the head hurt my head. And I'm not a player, but. Yeah.
3: I assume he's fine. They just took him out because the game was out of hand. He did his media post game. I'm presuming he's fine. The Metcalf thing astounds me. Now, I know he got here from Seattle. He didn't have the reputation as a guy who caught every pass every time, but he had 4 1,000-yard seasons and a couple of 900-yard seasons. And I had spoken with him in advance of the opener. It was just me and him. And he talked about how last year he had a problem adjusting to being on a team with Aaron Rodgers. He was intimidated by Rodgers. And it wasn't Rodgers demanding excellence. It was just Rodgers' resume. And the guy's a 4-time MVP. You don't want to mess up in front of that guy. He didn't know how to talk to them.
17: Yeah.
3: And then this year he said, hey, it's all better. He's in a good place. He was ready to roll.
17: And in
3: two games, 19 targets, and nothing's happening.
5: All right. Well, you have four catches for 27 yards here today. That's not what you expect from a number one receiver. It's just not.
17: Not at all. Well, is he a number one?
3: On this team, he is.
17: Terminology there.
5: Yeah, on this team, he is.
17: Yeah, by terminology.
3: Anything else?
17: Do you think he's missing Pittman?
3: Oh, I think, you know, he missed him today, but I think the problem today was protection and no running game. That's okay. It's got to start there.
17: Okay. Yes, one more thing, if you don't mind.
3: Sure.
17: I agree with the cellar dweller, Charlie in the basement, whatever, that it was Groundhog Day, because clock management in that second half was just redundant. I'm going, oh, my God, where's Mike Collin at? Is he still running the clock?
3: Yeah, I put clock management way down on the list of stuff they got to get fixed.
17: I know, but that could have helped, right?
3: Yeah, that wouldn't have helped enough today. Appreciate the call, Hutt. Let's go to Kevin in California. You're up next with Mike and Charlie. How are you, Kevin? Hello, Kevin.
5: Kevin, you there?
18: Yes, I'm here.
3: You're on with Mike and Charlie. What do you got for us tonight, Kevin?
18: Just a quick question regarding the offensive line, because I think that, you know, if the offensive line is pretty solid, they have a better chance of winning this game today. For Charlie, you know, you play in the NFL and you see some of these things in the NFL season. It's too early. Is there a chance that the offensive line can get it together? Or is there going to have to be some signings or some trades that happen? What's your opinion on this?
5: No, you hope that they're going to get it together because this is the group that they hope when they announced it for week one. The challenge is when you have games like in this particular manner, everybody's going to be clamoring for Max Ihonichor in your first round draft pick. So if that's the case, now you're kind of resetting what that offensive line is looking like because you expect all of those guys to play together. So it's going to be up to them if they can change it this week before those cries with Max Ihonichor get louder and louder.
18: Okay, thank you.
3: Appreciate it. You know what else happens when you have a game like this?
5: What do you got?
3: The Bengals are practicing blitzes now.
5: Yes.
3: They're in the locker room dialing up blitzes.
5: Absolutely.
3: After they beat Houston today. They're flying home from Houston looking at their iPads, figuring out how they can blitz.
5: Absolutely. And when you don't correct it and they're going to show it early, you'll continue to see that blitz until you prove that you fixed it.
3: You think one more week for the current configuration?
5: I would think so. Or if they do make it, they make it this week because you're on a short week the following week getting ready to go up to the Browns. So you don't want to put him in on a short week.
3: Here's where I would come from, and I'm not an O-line coach, and you know they know the intricacies better than I, and I'm certainly not trying to pin this all on Dylan Cook because it's a across-the-board problem right now. Mm-hmm. How much worse can it get?
5: Yeah, you're right. Again, why did you draft him in the first round? I know he missed a couple weeks during training camp. But right now, you got to go with your guys. And the only way you can get better as a young guy is being thrown in the fire. Why not do it now?
3: They got overwhelmed today. And, New England's got a good defense, but I don't think New England's the 85 Bears either.
5: Right.
3: Steelers postgame show brought to you by RE/MAX Select Realty. 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
15: 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Rodgers the snap. Pressure coming down. He goes. 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And Rodgers barely had time to set his back foot before he was swarmed under for a 12-yard loss.
30: Well, hey, good pressure plan. 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It's the way we prepped to come into the game. 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
3: 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They will fight for the compensation you deserve. 1-800-94-EDGAR. Mike McCarthy, talking about the lack of response to New England's pressure package today as we come out of the break. Charlie, in terms of the injuries, Rico Dowdle left the game with a toe injury. Sometimes, toe doesn't sound like a big deal, but it can be. But probably the bigger one at this point is Michael Pittman, who was unable to play today.
5: Yeah, that's going to be a tough one here. And anybody who's followed me over the years, I always say if a player leaves a game and does not return, the chances of playing the following week are slim. So I don't expect to see Rico Dowdle out here again, or at least for this week. We're hoping that Michael Pittman is healthy enough to be ready for the Bengals.
3: Back to the phones we go. Jack in North Carolina, you're up with Mike and Charlie. How are you, Jack?
31: Hey guys, kind of licking my wounds, so I'm sure like the rest of us. I'm just kind of curious. If we got in a time machine and we went back a few years when Matt Canada was the OC, we'd all be screaming, fire Matt Canada. And of course, last year people were screaming, fire Mike Tomlin. So I'm just trying to make sense of, we got this, supposed to have this, this savant offensive line coach and a future Hall of Fame assistant offensive line coach. And it looked like me out there blocking, and just confused. Like, guys, how do you make sense of this game?
3: If you figure that out, you should be on this end of the show, Jack. Seriously. Right. Only thing I got for you is it's two games. And, Max Starks, our colleague, has mentioned sometimes when you have a new line, such as the Steelers have, it takes about four games. Most teams, it takes about four games to really figure out who they are and what they can do and what they can't. I mean, you look all around the league. Baltimore lost at home to New Orleans today.
5: Right.
3: Let's see if we're still having these same conversations in early October. If we are, it's a problem.
5: Absolutely. And I think when you look just kind of where you are right now, they don't have an identity, and this game did not clear anything up.
3: None.
5: So I think when you look back, just if there's anything of an encouragement, Aaron Rodgers has a PhD in this offense. Unfortunately, the offensive line is the least experienced line in the NFL. So it's going to take time for them to get to this particular point to make sure that they're all on the same communication level. And right now, through 2 weeks, it's not the case. And at some particular point, people will be calling for Maxi Honichor. And if he's back into this offense, you have to figure out, is this the week that you put him in and give him two games in 11 days with the Thursday night next week? Or do you bring him in after that Thursday night game, give him a couple extra days to prepare to get ready for the following week? I'm not sure who they come back with after that Thursday night game, but do you now set that timeline for him the second week of October? So, again, that's going to be a question that Mike McCarthy has to address as he reviews the film.
31: Hey, Charlie, along those lines, so, of course, at times Dylan Cook looked like a turnstile out there, and again, I'm sure he's a great guy, but just it was kind of just embarrassing as a Steelers fan. So if we wait another game or two and then we put Max out there, are we just kicking the can down the road on this whole they need 5 weeks to gel as a team because the right side is going to be another new guy? Mm-hmm. Should we just like just take our medicine and just get them out there and so they can gel?
5: And that's what I was trying to say at that particular point. Do you put him in now, give him those two games in 11 days, or you wait for him? Yeah. I think that week after is the Colts that they come back with at home.
3: On the 11th.
5: Yeah, on the 11th. So, but again, he's now missing those two games for experience, and he'll be essentially a rookie,
31: right,
5: putting him in Akinshaw versus the Colts, or you put him in versus the Bengals. I'm in favor of putting him in for the Bengals to see what you have.
3: I would be in agreement with that. I know part of the issue was, according at least to the offensive coordinator, Brian Angelico, they wanted to make sure he was getting the communication part of it down up front. Right. But the communication clearly was not there today. Again, it's not going to get appreciably worse, and it might get a whole lot better because he's the number one pick.
5: Right. If he did not miss those 2 year week one starter,
3: he would have been day one.
5: Now it's just a matter of when do you put him in? And to your point, are you going to kick the can down the road and wait till the middle of October, or are you putting him in now to see what you have? That's going to be the number one question as everybody talk about as this week continues.
31: Hey, Charlie, one last question. Being a former excellent quarterback, and really appreciated your career, just so really, really miss having somebody of your caliber on the team. But here's a question. So the wide receivers, like, it just seems like nobody can get open. Is it like the secondary for New England is just that supersonic, or is it just that we're not good at running routes? Like, from a quarterback's perspective, what's wrong with the wide receivers?
5: Yeah, I'm watching the same view that you are from the TV copy, so it's really hard to see because we're not watching the All-22, but the videos that they did show, it didn't seem like they were able to get open in particular in some cases. But when you have just a receiver group that you're having right now, it's essentially what you're running back from last year. You have Roman Wilson, you have DK. They brought Bernard in here, which he had 4 catches in, it seemed like, in that in one drive by itself.
3: One drive, yeah.
5: So is he going to get more opportunities there to help open up and free some things up for DK? But again, a lot of that comes down to, what does Michael Pittman look like in preparation for this week? He missed last week, had a really good game in week one. But again, how long is he out? If he's back, I think that hopefully clears it up. But if he's not, then we're going to look at exactly what we saw in this game.
3: Yeah, the only thing I would add, Jack, is I'm watching it on TV like you are instead of being at the stadium. But usually if they're missing guys who are wide open, you get a replay of that.
5: Mm-hmm.
3: And I didn't see any of that today that I remember.
5: No.
31: Yeah.
5: They didn't yet. There wasn't a lot of replays there. The one when they were in the red zone, it looked like they were all kind of covered.
3: Yeah, so I'm guessing nobody was getting open, and that was part of the problem too. Yeah. Appreciate the phone call, Jack. And listen, you do have the phone number. If you figure this game out, call us back. Because you will be the first. The Steelers postgame show brought to you by RE/MAX Select Realty. 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
3: 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That was Aaron Rodgers talking about DK Metcalf and his struggles in the first two games, head scratching. And Charlie, quite frankly, not something the Steelers are going to be able to work around. He just needs to be better.
5: He has to. I mean, you're going to go out, you're still going to put the same game plan together. Excuse me, but he knows he has to get better in this particular equation because we're seeing that creep in too many times. Just be more consistent.
3: Today's Iron Man of the Game is brought to you by Iron Workers Local Number 3. We don't go to the office, we build it. You got a candidate? Iron Man of the Game?
5: Ooh, I'll give you one.
3: Jalen Warren.
5: I'll go Derek Harmon because he had eight tackles today.
3: Okay. I'm going to go Jalen Warren just because he was out there killing himself late when it was obviously decided already, and he still played hard. A lot of his numbers were on that last possession. It got to the four-yard line and still didn't score a touchdown. But Jalen Warren, he might take on a bigger role depending on the status of Rico Dowdle. He may have to be an Iron Man. We'll see where that goes. Back to the phones we go. Dave in Florida, thanks for hanging in there, Dave. What's on your mind tonight?
13: My mind is this team. It's what a putrid game. It was terrible. Why is it? You know, the Patriots are 9-2 against us in the last 11 games. And why does it always look the same? Year after year, anytime we play these guys, we can never go up there and put a slacking on these guys or teams like this, like the Chiefs or the Patriots. Something's off. I think the front, the front office, top management has to reexamine themselves too, and the way they do things. Because we've let some talent walk out the door, and I'm just curious how they're going to handle this Joey Porter situation. I'd hate to see him go for another third round pick. I'm just getting tired of seeing mediocrity. It's terrible.
3: You know, I would hate to see Joey Porter wind up elsewhere as well, but he doesn't play guard, tackle, or center from last I remember. So I think he's on the back burner right now. Offensively, you got to be able to function.
5: But defensively, I was going to say defensively, they were, you know, they were bending that break in. They did their job enough to keep the offense in the game. Unfortunately, the offense didn't put a drive together to put themselves back into the game.
13: But, you know, every time we go up to play these guys or they come to us, it always looks the same. We're always struggling. And over the last, we haven't had a real good running game in 5 years, 6 years. I mean, when are we going to put this together? We've drafted top draft choices. I mean, hey, we just let Roger Jones walk, traded him away for a third round pick. I don't know. It's getting frustrating. It's getting frustrating to see a team like the Patriots go through from Tom Brady, and they go through their rebuilding, and here they're in the Super Bowl next year, and here we are knocking at the door in the playoffs, but we just can't get over the hump. Something's off. And for a franchise like the Steelers, it shouldn't be. They're a story franchise.
5: No, you're right. It's off, you know, but as Mike McCarthy heading into the game, he said we need to control the trenches. And that did not happen today. New England, 136 yards rushing today. Steelers, 91 of those. But again, that came with probably about less than 9 minutes to go in the game. Yeah.
3: And the Patriots probably got two-thirds of theirs on two plays, but they popped a couple of big ones.
5: Right.
3: And one of them went into the end zone. That's all you got to do. Stay with it enough. Just get it right once or twice. And that's the difference it can make. Dave, hang in there. It's only two games. Appreciate the phone call. Let's move along now to Adam in Georgia. You're up next with Mike and Charlie. How are you, Adam?
1: Good. How are you guys?
3: Doing well. What's on your mind tonight?
1: Well, I was just, first-year coach. It takes time, you know. And we've seen a lot of in the past who obviously we love in Pittsburgh, but first year coach has a lot of challenges and they've managed that very well. Obviously the defense is on point and we need to work on this offense, but it's going to take some time, which unfortunately in the NFL, we don't have a lot of time. But that being said, I think we've got the right guy. And then the other thing I wanted to talk about real quick was halftime adjustments. You usually see a team come back out from halftime and, you know, play a little better like we kind of did. I felt like we were making good plays there. Obviously, defense played very well today. But what's that look like in the locker room and how do they break that down?
5: Yeah, I just think you try to look at the positives and those type of things. And when you just look back, and I'm looking at the stats and I'm thinking, if you were to look back at this defense and say defensively, they only gave up 15 first down, 53 plays versus your 67. You possessed the ball 32 minutes to their 27, forced two turnovers. That's a pretty good game. And unfortunately, offensively, they're not helping you because they were 2 of 12 on third down and you give up a touchdown without the defense being on the field. That is just unacceptable. So it gets frustrating when you're trying to clean those mistakes up. It's easier to correct the mistakes after a win, but you have to make sure that you now do not lose focus on those little things. And right now the little things are starting to creep in from a communication perspective in that offensive line. They have to get better. There's no ifs, ands, or buts about it.
3: Appreciate the phone call, Adam. Let's move on to Jim in Southern California. You're up with Mike and Charlie. How are you, Jim?
4: Hey, I'm doing well. After the Steeler loss, I could have been doing a lot better. But I got to tell you, I've been hearing my fellow Steeler fans with a lot of doom and gloom. I just need to remind everybody this is the second game of the season. And I believe that our head coach is going to turn it around. I appreciate his accountability after the game. I think DK is going to put this game and the last game behind him. He's got a lot of talent. I believe that he and Aaron can work together and move on from here. And I just have two questions for Charlie. And maybe his thoughts on how he would change to get some time for Aaron. Is there any chance, Charlie, that it would make sense to try to create some type of moving pocket or to try to get him to move out? I know he can't sprint like he used to, but kind of sprint out left or right, have a moving pocket so that he's not susceptible to these blitzes. Because for a while now, until we get it short of up front, the blueprint's going to be what you saw today from New England on defense. And they're just going to bring multiple players on defense. And I'm just wondering if we could create a little more space and time for him that way. And then number two, your thoughts on, I don't like targeting, if you will, certain players, but having more emphasis on Mount Washington and Freiermuth with some mid-range throws, use the middle a little more if you can, or the outside if you're going to move the pocket. But I just can't see anybody really one-on-one being able to not get the ball into Washington's hands. He's just too big, and try to use him somewhat the way that New England used to use their really superstar tight end who was bigger than everybody else on the field, and just target him more with those short range passes. Well, just your thoughts. I will say I'm hoping to rebound this week against a division opponent against Cincinnati. And I think if we go 2-1 this week, this loss is going to be put a little bit less on the back burner, and we've got an opportunity to beat a North Division rival. And I believe we can. And I just appreciate you guys' time.
5: Absolutely. I'm with you. You win next week's game. This game is off or not. Everybody's smiling because you're sitting at 2-1.
3: Yeah, you'd be tied for first place and 1-0 against the Bengals.
5: Correct. And I think when you look back, your second, your two questions that you asked, the first one immediately, you have to get the running game going, because if that is going to open up your play action game, allowing the pocket to be moved. If you don't get the running game going, you become stagnant back there in the manner that Aaron Rodgers was here today. That is one. That is the first point. The second piece, when you talk about the tight ends, yeah, Freiermuth, this offense is more is set for his skill set in the receiving game. Mount Washington, you would like to think they would use him more, as he does a lot of great things on the field. The thing that I just don't know is he did have a baby this week, so he spent time away from the facility, wasn't there until later in the week. So did he truly know the whole game plan going in? You would assume from a mental standpoint, but if you're not physically practicing it, guys may not necessarily be comfortable, and I think maybe that minimized his opportunities here today. Not saying excuses, I'm just trying to say, give you a reason as it relates to why we may not have seen Washington as much as we did week two versus week one.
3: Yeah, and they were talking about wanting to get him the ball more after week one. Mm-hmm. And he got two targets today, one catch for 7 yards. There's a lot of guys, I think, that can help, but it's just got to start happening.
5: And again, it comes down to converting on third down. Yeah. That gives you a new set of downs. They are, I keep harping on it. It's my third time saying it today. 5 of 25 within the first 2 weeks.
3: Is that bad?
5: Terrible. Okay. So they have to fix it.
3: The Steelers postgame show brought to you by RE/MAX Select Realty. 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
12: You know, a day like today, Charlie, I'm not sure what that would be. 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They don't have one. 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And by Caliente Pizza and Draft House, the pizza champions here on the Steelers Audio Network. 833-412-9383 is our number. Back to the telephones we go. Let's welcome Dennis from Downingtown, PA to the show. How are you, Dennis?
13: Hey, how you guys doing? I'm a disturbed, stressed Steeler fan. I don't even know where to begin. But I think my son might have named it right when he texted me. I feel like I'm watching White Mike Tomlin and the Steelers. Because there's, like, no difference. DK Metcalf can't catch the ball. He's overpaid. But we won't pay, you know, JPJ. But we'll pay, you know, Metcalf to come in here and drop balls all over the field. It's the same situation, and I'm so sick of hearing. This is at you, Charlie Bass. I'm sorry. I'm gonna come at you. Hearing about what a genius that Aaron Rodgers is for, you know, good play. He got blitzed constantly in this game, and there was not an open receiver to be found. He couldn't be the super genius that I hear he is for the last 20 years of my life, and get an open guy. I'm just so frustrated. Watching the Steeler offense be the same exact thing.
14: Nah, first of all, appreciate the call. Secondly, I never said he was a genius. I said he had a PhD in the offense. That doesn't make you a genius. It just makes you a doctor in the offense.

0: offense. But I think when you look at what's happening in this particular equation, yeah, Aaron is going to shoulder all of the blame. But when you just look at from a pressure perspective, there are times when even though they are blitzing, you do have enough to pick the blitz up. And right now they're not picking the blitz up consistently. And when that doesn't happen, they're going to keep throwing these things at you and forcing the ball to get out of your hands. That was happening throughout the course of the game. Now, when I leave out of the studio today, go review the film. I'll have better answers in the morning because I get a chance to watch the all 22 versus what we're watching on the TV copy. So again, I'm not sitting here giving anybody an excuse as it relates to it. Right now, the offense is the problem. They're only averaging 8 points this season, one touchdown this year.
1: Yeah, and I would, you know, you've repeated yourself about third down. I'm going to go back to that ridiculous minus 43-yard play, whatever it was, with the fumble and nobody could pick it up. Six-man pressure against a six-man protection, and he got hit by two unblocked defenders. Mm-hmm. Sandwiched. I assume he sees what's coming and he knows how many guys he has and he's thinking we're going to get a hat on a hat. And then the other thing, you know, Mike McCarthy keeps talking about wanting it to be different, Dennis, and wanting to throw the ball down the field. His comments after the game, he talked about, I don't want to dink and dunk and play keep away. Well, sometimes you got to do what you can do, not what you want to do. And if the ball's got to start coming out quick, so they can look competent and then build from there, I think that's the way they got to go.
0: They do. And you heard, I think, when J.J. Watt talked about on the broadcast, he said they were 0 for 10 on passes over 20 yards. Yeah. And again, when you're not hitting them, it's one thing to attempt them to allow the coordinator to say we're now threatening to throw the ball down the field. But if you don't hit them, there is no threat. And right now, they're not making those plays consistently. So it goes back to your point. Sometimes you do have to dink and dunk until you get those bigger play opportunities.
1: Anything else, Dennis, or did you get it out?
2: Back to DK Metcalf as well.
1: Oh, he's
2: and
1: just...
2: the guy can't make it. He is like the worst 50-50 guy I've ever seen for a big dude. He's so talented and so skilled. He can't make a 50-50 catch to save his life.
1: I got no answer for you there other than, you know, I looked at his resume many times since he's come to Pittsburgh, and this guy, he's the Greek god of wide receivers, and he has produced in the league. These two games have been way below the line, unacceptable.
0: And he'll be the first to tell you that. But again, the only way you can fix it, prove it on the field.
1: Yeah.
2: Fair enough. And I'm a Steelers fan, and I hope he does. I truly do. I want the Steelers to win and succeed.
1: Anything else to get it out of your system, Dennis?
2: No, thank you. No, fellas, I appreciate it.
0: We appreciate you.
1: That's why we're here. Let's go to Tom in Mars. You're up, Tom. What do you got? Hello, Tom.
3: Yes.
1: You're on with Mike and Charlie. How are you, Tom?
3: Hey, how you doing? How you doing?
0: Doing well.
3: Hey, thanks for getting me on, first-time caller here. I do appreciate the insights and everything you guys have to say. I just want to put one thing out there, and I'll let you guys comment on it. Here's the thing. There's one play that Aaron Rodgers is never going to call, or McCarthy's never going to call. It's his own number. And, you know, you see these scrambling quarterbacks. If you've got a mobile quarterback, you've got somebody who can run, that changes the rush. And if you put out Mount Washington and a couple of, you know, a guard or a tackle out there, and you call your own number, then all of a sudden that rush is going to be slowing down because they know that's going to happen. I'll just hang up now, and you guys can comment on it.
1: Yeah, they don't have that guy. Okay, that's not an option. They have Aaron Rodgers, who does not do that, but the trade-off is his ability and understanding and experience and arm talent. And I still, Charlie, I'll stack his arm up against anybody in the league right now.
0: No, he still has it. There's no question about it.
1: And just protect him, give him a chance, catch the ball when he throws it. If they'd have caught the ball against Atlanta, he'd have had 330 yards, 3-4 touchdowns, and everybody would be saying, oh, he's still back at 42. I mean, it's an easy, fail-safe criticism to me to look at him when things don't go and say it's because he's old. He's a different guy. He's not the problem, I don't think.
0: And you'll hear whenever we start seeing the highlights all nationally, people are going to immediately go to his stats without watching the game. They can say, oh, he threw an interception. Okay, well, what the interception was not his fault. The receiver dropped the pass. So, again, the quarterback is always going to shoulder the blame. He's never going to waver from that. That just comes with the position.
1: Yeah, I wish he could run like Josh Allen, too, but there's only so many of those guys.
0: Right.
1: They got to find a different way to do it. The quarterback running for 50, 60 yards and a couple touches is not going to be a part of this operation. They have made that decision, and they're living with it. They just got to live with it better. Thanks to Caliente Pizza and Draft House, the Pizza Champions, and RE/MAX Select Realty. 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
16: I think we got to take ownership as players. You know, we got to be accountable to each other about our performance. Mine wasn't good enough, and, you know, a lot of guys on offense wasn't good enough. So we got to start with ourselves, not point the finger, and not ride the roller coaster. It's a long season. They're, you know, Super Bowl team from last year. We knew it was going to be a tough game. We had our chances. Our defense playing excellent football. When they hold them to 13 points, we got to win the game. So definitely on us to play better. But you're not going to see me panic. I don't think Mike's going to panic. Urgency is going to go up a little bit, for sure. But no panic.
1: Well, he's good at that. He always has been. I mean, that didn't sound fake to me. That sounded like R-E-L-A-X a few years ago. Back with Green Bay. Remember that
0: right,
1: one?
0: Right,
1: right. 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Get seen, get sold, and Caliente Pizza and Draft House, the pizza of champions, right here on the Steelers Audio Network. 833-412-9383 is our number. 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South Hills Kia has the ride and a price you'll love. Charlie, I think don't want to go too inside baseball on everybody here, but I think the keys to the game were that when the Steelers tried to block the Patriots, they could not.
0: And that is it. they wanted Mike McCarthy said he wanted to come into the game, control the trenches. That was something he did not do. They lost on both sides.
1: And that, boy, that run by Travion Henderson, the touchdown run, that was just perfectly blocked.
0: And you can try to give yourself a ease into it and say, well, if you take minus that runaway, we now are at this. No, the run counts because it happened in the game. So you got to put that to the stats.
1: Back to the phones we go. Nick in Johnstown. Thanks for your patience. Nick, what's on your mind tonight?
17: Yeah. Hey, how you guys doing?
1: Doing okay. Yourself?
17: Good. Good. I was just calling in. I mean, I heard, like, the other guy when he was talking about how the Patriots always reset and reload and everything. I mean, the reason we haven't done that is I think Drake May was, what, a ninth overall pick? Something like that?
1: Something like that.
17: I mean, that's where, like, that's kind of where I'm at with this whole Steelers thing is that the last playoff game we won was 2017. I mean, think about that for a second. Alex Smith was the quarterback for the Kansas City Chiefs back then. Like, that's how long we've had a drought of a playoff win. And it's like we just settle for mediocre year after year after year. Aaron Rodgers is a stopgap as far as I'm concerned for the past 2 years. Like, you know, I was at the home opener at Atlanta. They barely won that game against a third-string quarterback. I mean, we had to have T.J. Watt basically win the game for us. And it's like that'd be great if it was a game that was meaningful. It just – at a certain point, like, we're going to have a down year. I know nobody wants to hear that, but – we need to get a high draft pick, preferably a franchise quarterback in there, and then we'd have a realistic shot of beating some of these teams.
1: Well, I would just tell you this, Nick. You can get your quarterback. Buffalo traded up twice to get Josh Allen. Kansas City traded up once to get Patrick Mahomes. They were both winning teams when they made those picks, the Chiefs and the Bills. Baltimore got Lamar Jackson, what, 32nd overall?
0: Yes.
1: Something in that area. Jalen Hurts was a second-round pick. You don't have to lose to get a quarterback. You just have to decide, I want to go get a quarterback. And then you got to pick the right one.
17: Yeah, and I think that's what we've – since Ben, we haven't decided that. I mean, we had Kenny Pickett. We waited for him. He got drafted in the first round, probably shouldn't have. And then we had that whole experience. And it was like – I mean, you guys know as well. I mean, the quarterback touches the ball every snap. We need a quarterback that can actually win us some games here. And it's like, I think the whole team feeds off that. Our defense is great, yes, but like at the same time, we just need to get some type of like even if we make the playoffs this year, fellas, I don't think we're winning a game or going far into it anyway. It's one of those things where it's like. When Ben was there, you felt it. It's something I can't put my head, like finger on, but you felt it. We were in every game. And now it's just, we're just going through the motions is what I feel. I don't know. Like you said, maybe that's a front office thing. They need to move up in the draft and get somebody of caliber, get a real team leader in there, and we can actually feel good about it. You know, I don't know. I just haven't felt good since Ben left, honestly. That's where I'm at as a Steelers fan.
1: Well, no, I get it. But Ben Roethlisberger's a rare guy, and they've tried several options since. I mean, I would describe Rodgers as a short-term solution as opposed to stopgap. They have a lot of faith in what he can do. I can tell you the players have a lot of faith in Aaron Rodgers. I mean, if they're giving me a hard sell, they're doing a great job on it because I've talked to a lot of these guys about him.
17: He's a hell of a guy. He's a hell of a quarterback. I mean, everything about him is great. It's just he's past his prime.
0: Yeah.
17: Throw Drake May in there. He threw three picks in the first game, and now he's leading his team to a win this week. I mean, it's something about having that young guy in there. And Charlie was there for all of it. When Ben got drafted, he came in. He saw the whole – you could kind of see that progression of a guy getting anointed. And it was, and like you said, it's a special guy. It's going to take a time. But like I said, that's what we're all wishing for in Pittsburgh. I was at the home opener, Atlanta, and it was like, we won, but it was, we beat a third string quarterback with a team that's probably going to finish last in the AFC South. So.
0: Yeah,
17: I mean, it is what it is.
0: Yeah, I think when you look at it, and yes, it is a stopgap because Aaron's telling you this is his last year. And he came back because he truly believed that this team was going to win. So with that, you have to believe his words as it relates to what that looks like. But on the flip side, when you look at, okay, when is the right time to put a quarterback in? You drafted Will Howard last year. You have Drew Aller this year. That's the reason why Mike McCarthy kept four quarterbacks on his roster, something that I didn't believe in, but he does. So he's going to try to develop those two. But when you go back to say, when is the proper time to put the quarterback in? It wasn't the plan in 2004 to put Ben Roethlisberger in that year. He was supposed to sit. If you go back and fast forward to 2016, 2017, whenever Kansas City drafted Patrick Mahomes, Alex Smith was the quarterback.
1: And he was the next year.
0: Yes. So they sat him. So, again, it's just a matter of what that organization and their plan is at quarterback. Right now, the plan is to develop Will Howard and develop Drew Aller for next year. That's a next year conversation unless something wacky happens that you have to force those two in this year.
1: Yeah, and the only other thing I'd tell you, Nick, is, I mean, you know, I'm not going to convince you they're going to win the Super Bowl after today's performance, but let's not draw any conclusions about what happens in January based on week two. That would just be my
17: you're right,
1: my advice.
17: All right, man. Thanks a lot.
1: Appreciate the phone call, and thanks also to Caliente Pizza and Draft House, the pizza of champions, and RE/MAX Select Realty, Get Seen, Get Sold, for bringing us this hour of the Pittsburgh Steelers Audio Network postgame show. 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
10: Patriots showing pressure. They'll bring it as Rodgers gets a snap. Hit from behind. Ball comes out. Is it a fumble or is it an incomplete pass? Still on the ground, still loose, and finally, way back at their own 42-yard line, the Steelers fall on it.
11: I've learned you got to get up quick, number one, so they don't try and send anybody out to get you. But yeah, that was definitely a shot. You know, I haven't taken too many of those in my career because usually I have a feeling, you know, if we're picked up or not picked up. That was a lapse in communication, obviously, there.
12: In other words, he thought they were picked up.
13: Exactly.
12: Because it was six rushers against six blockers.
13: And that is the worst whenever you think you're protected and you're more relaxed when you're ready to throw the ball. When you know the rush is coming, you throw and you protect yourself. And that's exactly what Rodgers is saying right there.
12: One, two, three, four, five. Welcome back to the Steelers Post Game Show brought to you by RE/MAX Select Realty. Get seen, get sold. And Caliente Pizza and Draft House, the pizza of champions here on the Steelers Audio Network. 833-412-9383 is our number. Thanks to all the calls and thanks to everybody for hanging in there as we sort through Patriots 20. Steelers 3. Next up, Tanner in the basement. You're up with Mike and Charlie. Second call from the basement. Popular place.
14: Oh, yeah. Mike, Charlie, how you doing tonight?
12: You don't know Trevor in the basement, do you? Is it two different basements?
14: Oh, no. Two different basements, I say. You want to know what the only highlight for me today was?
12: I'm dying to know.
14: Mike Prisuta, your preamble. You always deliver, and I can't wait for the preamble every single week.
12: I really appreciate that. Job. Thank you. I have a lot
14: it it revs up the engine during pregame, and I can't wait for many more to come.
12: Well, I appreciate it. I like to have fun with those. It wasn't effective today, though.
14: Hey, you don't use AI for that, do you?
12: Never.
14: I that's what I assumed.
12: Nah, good, bad, or ugly, that's all me.
14: All good. All right. God bless. Love you guys.
12: Oh, there you go.
13: Appreciate you. Thank you.
12: It's not all.
13: Half praise for you, Mike. Keep doing your job.
12: Moving on to Jerry in Sharon, PA. You're up with Mike and Charlie. How are you, Jerry?
15: Good. How are you doing tonight?
12: Hanging in there. Yourself?
15: Good. I want to talk about the offense. Boy, we need some serious work. That's terrible. You know, I understand Aaron Rodgers, he's not the most mobile quarterback because he's getting older. But, you know, they don't, the running game, they're having a hard time. So you got to hold the offensive line accountable. You know, I mean, the offensive line is, oh boy. But there were some bright spots. I mean, Freiermuth, he sure-handed. He made some catches. And then number 17, what was his name, Bernard?
12: Yes.
15: He looked pretty decent, too, I mean, when he was in. And what about Skowronek? Whatever happened with him?
12: He got a few reps.
15: Injured or what?
12: Nah, he's a special teamer. He got a few reps at wide receiver today. I haven't seen the actual snap counts, but I would guess between 5 and 10, Charlie, playing actual receiver.
13: Yeah, I would think that.
15: Okay. Because I was saying, you know, he had a pretty decent preseason, so maybe hopefully we'll see more of him.
12: Yeah.
15: But, you know, the offensive line definitely needs improvement. You know, like the old saying goes, if you don't have an offensive line, you don't have an offense. Because that's where it all starts.
12: And, I'll lump them in with Metcalf. I don't think Metcalf's going anywhere. You're not going to go down to the number one wide receiver store and get a different guy. I think Ahanachor's coming sooner rather than later. But other than that, I think Zach Frazier's one of the best at his position in the league. I think Mason McCormick is more than fine at guard. Troy Fontana is the number one pick. I mean, they have the pieces there. They just got to get it to coalesce.
13: They don't have the experience. That's what's missing in that particular group. And the only way you can get that is by playing. And sometimes it'd be a little frustrating after a win, but then it's more frustrating after a loss in this particular manner. So you're just hoping that that group is going to get it together sooner rather than later. But at what point are you now going to insert Maxi Honichor into this lineup? If you do it this week, that means you're getting two games in 11 days. If you don't, they're not going to play him on a short week and anticipate him for the Colts game that second week of October. So, again, that's going to be the coach's decision when they watch the film to see how Dylan Cook truly played in this game.
12: When you get a cut and you have a Band-Aid, what do you do when it's time to take it off?
13: Clean it, put a new one on.
12: I mean, you rip it off, right?
13: Yeah.
15: That's right.
12: You make a decision. Say, I know it's going to hurt a little bit, but it's coming off.
13: That's it. So, that's the decision that's probably being thought about as they're on their way home from New England right now.
15: Okay, and the defense for the most part played good, but they're on the field constantly. It seemed like, I mean, they showed the first half stats. It was like punt, punt, punt, punt, punt.
12: Would you believe, Jerry, the Steelers actually won time of possession today? 32 minutes and 47 seconds to 27-13.
15: Wow. Okay, that's hard to believe.
12: Head scratching.
15: That's true, yeah. I know, but...
12: But wow. I do like the defense. T.J. Watt looks reinvigorated. They're packing.
15: Oh, of course.
12: Their packages are effective. We see that three outside linebacker thing. I saw some dime today. If you include Ramsey, who was playing like a linebacker type of position at the time. But they're doing different things at different times and using a lot of people, and it's working.
13: And they know what the problem is. If you listen to Aaron Rodgers in his sound bites in his press conference, he said defensively, second consecutive week, they only allow 13 points. They should be able to win games in that particular manner. So he's already shouldering the blame, and they know what the issue is at this particular point.
15: Well, we got Cincinnati on the. That's going to be – I'm praying like heck that they beat them. But that's going to be one heck of a game. just hope it's going to be a close game anyway.
12: Yeah. Appreciate the call, Jerry. Thank you. Let's go to Ronnie in Johnstown. You're up next with Mike and Charlie.
13: Ronnie, you there?
16: Hello, this is Ronnie in Johnstown. How are you guys?
12: Doing well. What's on your mind tonight, Ronnie?
16: Well, I had something on my mind, but I just got some new information. The Pirates outscored the Steelers today. Raise the Jolly Roger. Okay. Hey, Mike, go green.
12: Thanks.
16: Go green, Mike. I lived in Lansing for 10 years.
12: Go white.
16: Anyway, I'm back in Johnstown now, and, man, I got a flashback kind of feeling. The play calling selection from McCarthy today reminded me of Ben's last season. Everything was up. Now, they took a couple shots, nothing worked, but everything ended up at the line of scrimmage. You know, screen looking thing, okay, we're going to flip it over there. It's hello, Mr. McCarthy, we need your new offense, sir. Please provide.
12: Yeah, got to find something that works and build off of that. And if you heard Mike McCarthy after the game, he kept talking about reducing the volume. He's got so much stuff in, and they just got to pare it down and do what you do well instead of doing a whole bunch of stuff.
13: And this is where you need your veterans. You need your veterans who control the room to say, we now all need to put an extra time into what we're trying to accomplish here, and you're hoping that that happens.
16: And the lack of second half now, adjustments, I was like, okay, we're seeing the same thing. Mike, come on, Mike, Mr. McCarthy, please step up to the podium.
12: Yeah, I'd just say give it some time. It was ugly today, and it was just barely good enough to win the first game, but it adds up to 1-1. And, hey, Houston's 0-2. Baltimore lost to New Orleans today.
13: Things can be worse.
12: Things happen in the NFL. Thanks for the call, Ronnie, and thanks to Caliente Pizza and Draft House, the Pizza Champions, and RE/MAX Select Realty, Get Seen, Get Sold, for bringing us this hour of the Pittsburgh Steelers Audio Network postgame show. 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
2: 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A huge turnover.
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4: 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Let's go back to the telephones. Really appreciate everybody's patience tonight. A lot of people have been hanging in for a long time. Colby in McCandless, one of those people. Colby, thanks for hanging in there. What's on your mind tonight?
5: Just a quick question for you guys. When was the last time the Steelers had an impact rookie make a difference on this team?
4: Oh, depends on your definition of impact. Did Derek Harmon make an impact last year?
5: Did he?
4: I thought he did.
6: The time that he was on the field, I mean, minus the games he missed,
5: rather,
6: yes.
5: Because I would have rather drafted Jackson Smith and Jigba over Derek Harmon.
6: But that wasn't what was needed on this team at the time.
5: Charlie, a wide receiver has been needed for the last 4 years.
6: Well, you're asking us to name a position, a guy who made an impact. He named Derek Harmon. I was going to name Zach Frazier, but that's not going to be good enough for you because you wanted a skill position. But that wasn't the question that you asked.
5: I mean, what I'd like to see is just some smarter draft choices made on this team. They've been drafting guys, and no impact has been made by these guys. I saw Troy Fautanu in front of his jersey, or the back of his jersey more today, chasing guys than I did the front of his jersey actually blocking people.
6: But let's go to the question that you asked, the impact. What about Derek Harmon or Zach Frazier? Because those are the answers that we gave you based off the question that you asked.
5: Not enough to make a difference that is going to show in what the NFL is today, and that's skill position guys. They don't have any skill position guys at all that make a difference on this team. None.
6: Can I ask you, what's your take on Jeremy Bennard right now?
5: He's a young guy. I mean, granted, he's a first year, and he had a decent game today. He had a decent game today, and hopefully that continues. But from what I've seen over the last 9 years of them not winning a playoff game is they don't have enough guys who come in here and make impacts, meaningful impacts, in the first 2 or 3 years that they're here. There's guys all over the league that come in and make meaningful impacts the minute they get there. And the Steelers haven't had a guy who's made a meaningful impact from walking in on day one since Roethlisberger. And the only thing with Roethlisberger was he probably wasn't going to make an impact because only he played because Maddox got hurt.
4: Well, I mean, he was going to play eventually. I think to your previous point, I think you would rather had Jackson Smith and Njigba instead of Broderick Jones in 2023.
6: Yeah, that's what. Yeah, that's where we're going.
5: I would have rather had Jackson Dart than Troy Fautanu. I mean, I would have rather had a lot of these guys. They're just making. They're making big mistakes in the draft in the first round. They have not had guys who have hit in the last umpteen years, it seems.
6: Yeah, here's the one thing that I would just caution you on is I would counter you. Just because the rookie's not making an impact early doesn't mean they're not going to be successful. Case in point, Troy Polamalu in 2003. He didn't make the impact. Troy was so frustrated he wanted to bench himself because he was not playing, and they kept him on the field. We know what his career turned out to. So sometimes you just have to be patient on some of these young guys.
5: I agree with you wholeheartedly there, but the problem, the thing with that is they had other people around at that point who were where the team was winning. With them not winning a playoff game in 9 years, they can't afford to be missing on the draft, and they've been missing on the draft.
4: You know, I see where you're coming from in terms of the first rounders. You know, they've had some good. Nick Herbig was a fourth round pick. That was a pretty good pick. Washington, Keanu Benton that same year. Joey Porter was right on the cusp of first round or second round. Kenny Pickett in 2022 didn't work out as a first rounder. Tough to get around that. Broderick Jones, 2023 first rounder, didn't work out. You miss on two in a row in the first round, and it takes some catching up.
6: Oh, yeah. It sets the franchise back when you miss on those first rounders in that particular manner, yeah. Especially those skill positions.
4: Even Najee in 2021 did not get a second contract from the Steelers. Devin Bush in 19. They've been better throughout the draft than they have at the top of the draft. Top of the draft definitely needs to be better. I see where you're coming from there. Oh, okay. No more Colby and McCandless. Let's move it on down the line. Kreider in State College. Welcome to the show, Kreider.
7: Hey, fellas.
4: How you doing tonight?
7: I'm good. How are you?
4: Doing well. What's on your mind?
7: Hey, I wanted to talk about just two observations, and maybe I'm just too much of a diehard Steeler fan, but I feel like if we were really being honest, that don't we look at the Steelers roster and think that maybe there is no superstars on this roster? I mean, if we're being honest, I don't think DK Metcalf is a true wide receiver one by other team standards, and I don't even know if Jaylen Warren is a true running back one. And then, you know, Aaron Rodgers is really not a QB one. I mean, yeah, he's cerebral, but he's 42. And so then I look at our tackles and I say, we don't have Joe Thomas on the roster and our guards are kind of underperforming. So I look at the entire offense and I think, what do we expect? And then, you know, you flip it around on the defensive side of the ball and you say, you have the highest paid defense in the league, but it doesn't change games. Like the Patriots defense today changed the trajectory of that game. And I just look at like the defensive linemen. I mean, we thought, you know, Benton gets the big pay raise, Harmon's the second year and YA Black, but you know, they weren't really great today and or last week. And then I look at, you know, Patrick Queen and Peyton Wilson and, you know, TJ Watt's playing well, but he's aging. And then I look at our cornerbacks and I go, who's our lockdown quarterback and who's our star safety? There's no Troy Polamalu back there or even Ryan Clark. So I look at that roster and I say, realistically, do we sometimes as Steelers fans or did the organization just try to broad stroke this and say this roster is going to get us, you know, a playoff victory or not? Because I don't see it. And then my other point is, like, I don't know, maybe it was just the culmination of losing this game, but I was really enraged that they punted on 4th and 3 at the end of the game when Mason was in there. I mean, I know the game's done. It's 20-3, but there's still a little bit over 2 minutes. Mason's an experienced backup. Throw the ball down the field. It just seemed like they were just waving the white flag after a dismal performance, and I don't know, it just really made me mad.
4: Well, they were.
6: Yeah. And I get it. Here's the one thing I was going to say is you talk about the star, but when you have the highest paid defense in the manner that you mentioned, you have to trim the fat somewhere. And that now starts on the offensive side of the ball. That's why you hope that you hit on your draft picks. There were 10 of them this year. 7 of them was on the offensive side. So you're looking to reset as now that money may start to shift from the defense to the offensive side. What was it, 2016, 2017, when they led the league, they were top in offense when you had the three Bells. The three B's or killer B's is what they call it. All the money was on the offensive side, not on the defensive side. So, again, they know that it has to start shifting. Right now, as you start this season, it's not that way. And you hope that your young guys, you hit on those guys early, so now they continue to develop within your system.
4: Yeah, the only thing I would add, Kreider, in terms of star power, I'll stack up, particularly with the way Watt has started the season, I'll stack up Watt, Highsmith, and Herbig as an edge-rushing threesome against anybody in the league except maybe those two guys in Houston.
7: Yeah, and I get that, but I look at like those runs that were busted today. Were they coming through the middle, that middle of the defense from the, you know whether it's Patrick Queen or Peyton Wilson or the defensive line? It just seems like there's just not enough star power or firepower to change the complexity of a game with who they have for, you know, what they paid. I mean, I go, man, they took a punt returner with the fourth round. This team had so many different problems, and it felt to me like they got a little bit bamboozled by the Eagles and the Mekhi Lemon thing, that they just kind of panicked and took a tackle then because all the other tackles were off the board. It just seems, I don't know what I was expecting. I just thought fresh blood with Mike McCarthy and things, that the offense, even if they went 8-9 this year, that the offense would just look a little bit better than what I'm seeing. So I just said, man, do I need to really look in the mirror and say they just don't have the horses anywhere to put easily, 26, 27, 28 points up each week?
4: Well, we'll see. I got my questions about the wide receiver position. I think this offensive line's going to come around. There's my dumb take of the day, because I'm talking after this game. I got faith in those guys, and I got faith in the coach. We'll see where it goes. Kreider, thanks for the phone call. We're up against the break, so we're going to take it. Thanks also to Caliente Pizza and Draft House, the Pizza of Champions, and RE/MAX Select Realty. Get seen, get sold. For bringing us this hour, the Pittsburgh Steelers Audio Network postgame show. The show continues right here on the Steelers Audio Network.
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4: 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They finally finished the game in Tampa. Charlie, Browns 23. Buccaneers 19 after a weather delay of hours.
6: Wow.
4: What do you think they're talking about on the Tampa Bucks postgame show right about now?
6: Oh, my God. A lot of guys should be home right now, but they still got to talk about the postgame show and mess their dinner plans up.
4: Back to the phones we go. Scott on I-70. Thanks for calling, Scott. How are you?
2: I'm good. How are you?
4: Doing well. What's on your mind tonight?
2: I was calling to talk about a comment I saw made by the Dallas Cowboys after they acquired Broderick Jones. I wanted to say this might go towards the problem with the offensive line, that Broderick Jones, when he got acquired by the Cowboys, both the head coach Schottenheimer and I believe it was Callahan's, their offensive line coach, made the comment that they didn't know what he was being taught in Pittsburgh, but they were going to have to unteach it and reteach him how to play offensive line in the NFL.
4: Yeah, the Steelers have a new offensive line coach. I think the previous offensive line coach did not glean out of these guys what they wanted to see gleaned out of these guys. That's one reason he's not here. Another is the staff change.
6: Yeah, and I think it depends on how they're teaching, what techniques they're teaching down in Dallas. So that could be true as it relates to what they're looking for. Very similar to what people talked about in the offseason when everybody started laughing when they saw Drew Aller in his first minicamp talking about how Mike McCarthy had to unwind everything that he learned and from taking a drop underneath center. But again, that's how they teach those different things. So I wouldn't necessarily go look too far into that based off what we don't know what they're teaching down there.
2: Well, I do. If I can just say this, I understand that, but it just seems odd to me that the offensive line coach they had, the job he had with Tomlin was the longest he held a position as an offensive line coach. And didn't they have Dotson that was an offensive lineman for them that was pretty bad for Pittsburgh and ended up going out, I believe, for the Rams and becoming an all-pro?
6: Yes.
2: So maybe there's something to the fact these guys were not taught. And if you think about it, all these starting linemen were all taught by that offensive line coach. The new staff didn't come in till what, March? And now you have Max Starch making the comment, hey, it's going to take, 4 or 5 weeks to get these guys going together. And maybe that's the reason to make that statement is they're reteaching these guys how to play the offensive line in the NFL.
4: Oh, I'm sure there's some different stuff being taught. I mean, I'm not that far into the weeds on it. But I will tell you this, Scott. Max has made that comment before. That's kind of a gestation period for a line.
6: Yeah, and I think the one thing that I look at it just a slightly different because those five guys have to practice together because, again, when you're now double-teaming, feeling what that offensive lineman is doing, if he's getting ready to release to work himself up to the next level, you know now I need to reposition myself onto that defensive tackle that you're working with. So that's the part that you talk about, just is going to take you time to do it. But again, when you just look at the right side of that offensive line, you have Anderson and then you have Cook. If you bring Max in, guess what? That he maybe do things differently. So again, it just comes back from a communication standpoint and technique on taking time to do it. And that's why I said it's going to reset itself if you now put Maxi Honichor in there and now him working directly with Anderson next to him. So, again, this is not going to be something that is going to be fixed this week. It's going to be something that we continue to talk about for the next couple of weeks.
2: All right. Well, thanks, guys, for taking the call.
4: Appreciate the call. You know, the only thing I'll add on Broderick, and I like Broderick when he was here, I thought his problem was technique, not talent, and I thought his problem was consistency. And – they got some good football out of him. But when he got beat, he got beaten quickly.
6: Right.
4: He got destroyed. Like, his floor was too low.
6: Yeah, and I think for me, it's like you don't know what they're teaching at the collegiate level coming out of Georgia to bring in here in the manner that he was at. But also, for me, I'm that old school approach. When I'm watching offensive linemen, I would like to see on first and second down a lineman's hand in the dirt because that creates the leverage. But for whatever reason, you're seeing it around the league that a lot of these offensive linemen are playing in a two-point position versus a three-point position.
4: Playing a lot of guys standing up, too.
6: Mm-hmm.
4: Maybe that's got something to do with it. I mean, guys on the defense are not putting their hand right in the ground like they used to. You're listening to the Steelers Audio Network. I'm Mike Pursuta. Thank you for joining us. Our next broadcast is at 11 a.m. this coming Sunday, September the 27th, before the Steelers host the Cincinnati Bengals. 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
3: 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Mike Pursuta and Charlie Batch with you for one more half hour as we continue to sort through Patriots 20, Steelers 3. Let's go back to the phones. Anthony in Millville has been really patient. Thanks for hanging in there with us, Anthony. What's on your mind tonight?
4: Hey, guys. I appreciate you taking my call. I know a lot of people today have probably been bitching about the O-line and everything else, and I just wanted to talk about the Steelers running back split and get your thoughts on it. I like Rico. I like Jaylen Warren. I think Jaylen Warren is the better running back, and I think that's obvious by watching. But it seems like the calls are not getting called to do the best that those running backs are built for. I think Rico is a good one-cut, no-cut guy, and they're asking him to do more patient running, whereas Jaylen Warren, I think, is better going to the outside or like in a halfback draw situation. So I just wanted to get your guys' take on the running back split and how we could better use them to get the running game going.
5: Well, I think right now with the way Rico Dowdle, I don't think we'll see him next week. We don't know how long he's out because he left the game with a toe injury. So anytime that, sure. You know, I've always said if a player doesn't return to a game, chances of starting next week or playing next week are slim. So I don't expect that. And if it goes and it lingers into that, then that means we're going to get a heavy dose of Jaylen Warren and Travis Homer right now. And then, of course, who knows what's going to happen at the number three based off who's active, who's not. So that will probably be the duo that you're going to see at least for next week with Homer and Warren.
4: I guess my question is more on like the utilization of them in the running schemes. It just seems like we're not putting Jaylen Warren in as much as we should. And when we do, it's not in positions to win.
5: Yeah, I think when I watch it, I think they probably were leaning toward Rico and then using Jaylen more on that third down and then maybe that kind of that change of pace type of back. That's just what I saw from the first 2 weeks. Now we won't necessarily have the answer for that only because Rico is out right now.
4: Okay. Well, I appreciate the insight. My take is that Jaylen Warren tends, at least from what I've seen in 2 weeks, seems to be the more productive back. And even though he's getting more attempts, I don't understand the usage of Rico in situations where I think Jaylen Warren is showing better positive yardage. And you're right, we're not going to see that until Rico comes back full healthy. But I think they're underutilizing Warren.
3: The only thing I'd add, Anthony, is with both of those guys, I'm not sure either one of them's had a chance to show who they are yet because it's a battle to get back to the line of scrimmage half the time.
5: Right.
3: Maybe more than half the time.
4: Yeah, that's fair. We're losing that battle up front.
3: I do like your point on Warren. You know, he's been a heart and soul guy here for a while now. And Rico Dowdle, I think he's a good back also. He's got a history with Mike McCarthy. But Jaylen Warren, to me, is a guy. It wouldn't surprise me if he took that position over. I know McCarthy's a big two-back fan. But let's assume for the moment that Dowdle's health is not a long-term issue. I think Jaylen Warren is going to force them to give him his touches.
5: Yeah, and I think when you just look back just off the two games to your point, Jaylen Warren has, 21 carries, 89 yards. Rico has 15 carries and 37 yards. So it's leaning towards Warren as it relates to productivity, even though Rico didn't finish half of the game. That's just what the stats are as we speak here.
4: Yep. Yeah, well, again, I appreciate it, guys. I hope to see more of Jaylen Warren, and I think when the O-line shapes up a little bit, I think his production is going to go up as well.
3: Appreciate the call, Anthony. You know, Charlie, you've been on the third down thing all day, as you know we should be, and just looking at it real quick here, third and seven, third.

0: and six, third and six, third and eight, third and seven, third and nine. It's first and second down screwing up third down.
1: Absolutely. They have to do better on first and second down. And right now it's just not happening. No. It's just not.
0: By the way, probably a statistical anomaly. It wasn't as bad as we thought. Would they go 2 for 12?
1: 2 for 12 to date.
0: Yeah. One of those, it was the Chris Boswell field goal at the end of the first half.
1: Right.
0: Technically, that didn't get him a first down, so that's a failure.
1: If you look at this, I mean, just on the flip side.
0: It was really 2 for 11.
1: I mean, New England was only 4 for 12, so it's not like they just totally were so far ahead on third down. It's just the fact that when you look at the state of where we are right now, over two games, 5 of 25 just not going to cut it.
0: New England's offense, other than popping the one run, and yeah, he had a couple deep passes on, you know, flush outs where they lost track of the receivers on longer developing plays. But New England's offense was along for the ride. The Patriots' defense won that game today. The Steelers' offensive line lost it.
1: Yes, they did.
0: You're listening to the Steelers postgame show right here on the Steelers Audio Network, brought to you by RE/MAX Select Realty. 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
3: 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Pats 20, Steelers 3 today in New England. Mike Pursuta and Charlie Batch putting a bow on it for you tonight. Back to the phones we go. Emmanuel in Warren, Ohio. Thank you for hanging in there with us, Emmanuel. What's on your mind tonight?
4: Well, first of all, every year when I call you, the first call, I ask how you guys doing, and I have to tell Charlie thanks for helping me win my first fantasy football championship. So,
5: well, congratulations to you.
4: That's telling you my age now. But and I also say the same thing when I call you the first time every year, right? We threw the ball 22 times in the first half. I think that Mike McCarthy his legacy, we're getting ready to find out in the next 2 or 3 weeks for the simple reason is this. I believe you should turn around and hand the ball off, even if you're not getting much of nothing, because we have all these great blue-chip offensive linemen, but they're role graders. You know, you watch them in college, they just paved the way. Now, I understand with there's a lot of blitzes and things like that, but Charlie, as a quarterback, you know, you like a nurse. Once a nurse, always a nurse. Once a quarterback, always a quarterback. You know that there are some runs you can run against the blitz. And I just think I've always said as a Pittsburgh Steelers fan, it's really not whether we win or lose, it's how we play Pittsburgh Steelers football. And I'm a firm believer in, if you play Pittsburgh Steelers football, the physicality that Pittsburgh brings, we'll win our share of the games. But when you got a quarterback, this is come everybody is talking about being related to Ben. You know, Ben didn't mind throwing the ball 50 times. And Aaron Rodgers has gone on record saying, listen, if I can throw the ball 45, 50 times, I would love it. Well, listen, we cannot do that. We have to run the ball. And I think by the fourth quarter, we'll start beating up on people. We have an unbelievable defense. You run the ball, guess what? They get a chance to rest. You come out there, you throw three passes, you don't eat up 3 minutes. They back out there again. You can't even make any adjustments. Now, listen, I'm not a coach. I'm not a professional football player. And I don't expect to be. But I know one thing. It's like math. It's a constant. 2 + 2 = 4. When the Steelers run the football, the Steelers win. That's all I got to say, guys.
3: You don't need to say anything else. That was
5: that was right on point.
3: That was really well said. Thanks for hanging in there as long as you did. I got nothing but across-the-board agreement.
5: Absolutely. You have to be able to run the football. Right now, through two games, they have 149 yards total, so they're averaging 74 yards a game. That has to get better, because if it continues to get better, guess what? It opens up your play-action game. Yeah. And right now, that's non-existent right now.
3: Yeah, and the final numbers are skewered because they were so far behind in the second half as that played out. But 22 passing attempts in the first half, 14 rushes. Sometimes you got to keep pounding that running game, and eventually you pop one like New England did. Eventually you get it all blocked up just right, and the guy bangs his head on the goalpost.
5: And it makes your numbers look like, oh, you had a great day rushing. Not necessarily, but you made the play when it mattered.
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3: 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Johnny in Wellsburg, West Virginia. Take us home tonight, Johnny. You're putting the bow on the show.
14: First off, I wanted to tell you guys that you guys embody Pittsburgh Steelers football, and you do an amazing job.
5: Thank you.
14: But my real question is, like, you see the problems that the Steelers have on the offensive line, that's apparent, but my question, if you watch the preseason, they was running slant patterns and utilizing the middle of the field, but you haven't seen that in the regular season. And my question is, how come the Steelers have deviated so far from what they decided to do? And my other question would be, if you watched Caleb Johnson, he ran all over the Jets today for Green Bay, and they kind of sent him out of town awfully quickly. And my question is, he's flashed at times, but he probably really could have helped us in the running game today.
3: It's interesting. You know, top of your head, do you know how many carries he got?
5: I'm just looking at it now. Eight carries, 32 yards.
3: Okay, because I always thought at Iowa he was more of a volume back. He would get better as the game went on. He really didn't get a chance here. He kind of screwed up as a rookie, and then McCarthy came in, and they went out and got Rico Dowdle, and there was just no room at the end. In terms of the play calling and what we're not seeing, I'll go back to Charlie's point of the show. Third down has been awful, and when you get third down conversions, you get more opportunities, and you get the chance to spread the ball around, and you get a chance to run different plays, and right now they're just struggling to...
5: They are, and they have to get better in that running game. First and second down runs have to be better, and right now they're not consistently doing it, and that's the challenge that they have.
3: It's a good way to go out. Caleb Johnson had a decent day. Steelers got steamrolled.
5: Hey, things happen, right?
3: It's got to come together, right?
5: It has to.
3: There's too much there to work with.
5: Yeah, there's thing. I mean, obviously, as we go back and review the film, and you know, maybe they're a player two off, but the one thing that you cannot do is have offensive linemen missing an assignment every other play. It just can't happen that way.
3: Yeah, and hopefully they can start getting a hat on a hat. And, you know, if you get – if there's an all-out zero blitz and they just bring eight and you only have six to block, well, then sometimes it's going to happen. But you shouldn't get your quarterback killed when it's six against six.
5: No way.
3: That's going to conclude today's show here on the Steelers Audio Network, brought to you by RE/MAX Select Realty. Thanks to Tom Offerman for running things behind the board. Thanks to Brian LaMartina for orchestrating everything as well as he does. And thanks to everybody who participated. Our local coverage begins at 9 a.m. this coming Sunday, September 27th, before the Steelers host the Cincinnati Bengals. For Charlie Batch, I'm Mike Pursuta. Thanks for listening. This has been the postgame show on the Steelers Audio Network. Good night.
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3: Through two games, the Mike McCarthy offensive acumen has yet to translate. In week one, the Steelers couldn't consistently catch the ball. Today in New England, they couldn't protect Aaron Rodgers. Sid Gilman would have a tough time scheming up something that works amid such circumstances. Part of the problem against the Patriots was the running game. The Steelers couldn't get that established again. The Pats' pass rush dialed up blitz after blitz in response and feasted. It didn't matter how thin New England's secondary got through attrition. An offense that managed one touchdown for openers against Atlanta got none for an encore. Even first and goal from the four proved to be a bridge too far. The exclamation point amid the avalanche of breakdowns was Elijah Ponder's scoop and score early in the fourth quarter. The Pats were already up by 10 by then. The defense got gashed on a couple runs and was big play susceptible in the passing game occasionally, but still only surrendered 13 points for a second consecutive game. The Joey Porter Jr. saga is the least of the Steelers' concerns. The offensive line, a perceived strength in the preseason, has moved to the top of that list, just ahead of a lack of reliable depth at wide receiver. It's all conspired to betray a lack of any discernible identity on offense. On to Cincinnati. Welcome to the Steelers Post Game Show, brought to you by RE/MAX Select Realty. Get seen, get sold on the Steelers Audio Network. Mike Pursuta and Charlie Batch with you in the wake of Patriots 20, Steelers 3. Time now for Max's Takeaways. That's with color analyst Max Starks and brought to you by S&T Bank. For every takeaway from the defense this season, S&T Bank will donate $300 to PA Wounded Warriors, who have helped over 18,000 veterans and counting. Max, Mike McCarthy just spent a lot of time talking about how if it's not clean, you cut the volume down. Our colleague Merrill Hodge talks in times such as these of just leaning on your top two or three running plays and starting to crawl back to capability and respectability. My question for you is, do the Steelers have two or three plays that they can circle the wagons around?
0: I think they can. I think we saw a couple of those, but the problem was is that there's not a lot to be had when you have as much blitz pressure as the Patriots had. You know, they had six guys on the line of scrimmage frequently and playing into the line. And for an offensive line, you have rules to a degree, but to kind of go schoolhouse right and schoolhouse left as really your options, that you can't sustain a run game when you operate under those circumstances. So I think really it comes down to you're going to have to create some plays to give you some pressure relief in those moments where you're going to have some now routes built in. You're going to have to do a little bit more quick game to be able to establish an ability to kind of punch your way to some room to breathe. And they just didn't have that capability today. And when they did try it, it did not work well. I mean, but granted, a couple of times, if you gash them just right, we saw what Travis Homer did, right? He was able to blast through the line and get you a nice gain in that moment. So it's really for the Steelers just kind of refining that, and they have to refine their rules on how they handle blitz pressure, especially when it's all walked up on the line of scrimmage.
5: Speaking of that blitz pressure right there, you know, it's difficult on the road, obviously, from a communication perspective, but when you have guys standing in the line like that, is it alarming for them not being able to identify who they're blocking and creating that pressure as the ball is snapped?
0: It is, Charlie, and you know this, Charlie, right? We carried orange and blue protections in those very moments, right? When we had six men on the line of scrimmage and you're trying to ID the MDMs, and really, you know, it takes Aaron and company. Like, Aaron's going to have to bring an extra blocker in, right? A lot of those guys were left still going out on routes, so you had more than what the Steelers could handle, and you didn't really see the alerts built in there. And I didn't see some hot adjustments. That one when, you know, Aaron got crunched by Spillane and Ellis on the play that led to that fumble, right? Ellis is the Mike backer, and he walks clear up all the way onto the weak side and blitzes off the edge. That means they re-Mike ID'd that one and left him as the will, but they didn't have a will protector. And correct me if I'm wrong, but isn't the hot supposed to be to the front side? So you adjust to keep the hot front side, not backside, on that protection, because Aaron was looking clear right. So that was a strong side of it. And they didn't have weak side protection. That's why Ellis was able to come free and hit Aaron from behind. So that's like some of the things where they have to just talk through some of the basics about what those HOTS look like, what that protection looks like. Yes, Aaron's a highly intelligent guy, but, you know, you remember this, Charlie, my first 3 years in the league, right? That was our job as an offensive line. We were empowered to make the hot calls. And then it was later that Ben was like, no, let me adjust it because sometimes I want that hot. We would cover up the HOTS to make sure everything was protected. And then Ben wanted to have it because he wanted to be able to have those pressure relief valve plays to a Heath Miller and company. So that's where it's like, where's the communication? I know I see all this practice and stuff, but I don't feel like all scenarios have been repped or it's cleanly to where everybody understands some clear, steadfast rules.
3: Max, you sound pretty rational going through this. You've been there and done that. I got a feeling I'm going to talk to a bunch of people here shortly who are going to be less than rational. One of the things Mike McCarthy emphasized was regarding all the mistakes and the lack of detail, as he put it. Quote, all this really leads to one thing. That's your players being confident. And we're talking about drops and we're talking about missed assignments and whatever you want to throw into that bucket. How confident a team would you suspect this is right about now, and how does the confidence get restored other than going out and playing a good game?
0: I mean, you know, confidence is going to be wrecked for the next 24 hours, but I think, you know, the one thing when you get to this level and you're a professional team, you know, you pick your confidence back up, you know, come Wednesday as you attack a brand new week, because the past is the past at that point, and you can't live in the past. If you continue to look behind you, you'll never see the opportunities in front of you. So for this team, it's just one game, and you had a bad game. You had a bad road game, but you're coming back home. You've got a good opponent you're going to go against, and what better way to wash the stain and funk of a loss off is by beating a good team at home and protecting your homestead and moving forward. And, yes, you don't get to go undefeated, but we've learned, you know, since 1972, nobody gets a perfect season and a Super Bowl championship anymore. Last team that did that was that Dolphins squad. And even as good as the Patriots were, the year they went undefeated, they still ended up losing in the Super Bowl. So you have to take these moments, but don't miss the lesson in these moments, because that's when it's a double fail. When you have a moment and a mistake and you don't learn from it. So learn from this mistake, figure out ways to get better, how to cleaner communicate. You know, I said it even on the broadcast, you know, if the offensive line needs to go get an Airbnb for a week and just make it a clubhouse and spend all their time together, so be it. But they've got to be able to fast track to be able to get past this and become stronger as a unit.
5: And real quick, as a last question here, Max, as we get ready to wrap up for break, looking at the body language, we could not see that on TV. As you were watching the sidelines, is there anything that concerned you watching just the body language of the team as they were starting to kind of go down that path? Sorry, my microphone just kind of went whack on me.
0: Nah, no worries. I mean, you know, DK obviously had some body language after that big drop on third down. But, you know, he shook it off and came back. I mean, the offensive line, you know, they were knee deep in their surface tablets. I always call them iPads. Obviously a conflict of stylistic endorsements. But, you know, it didn't look like there was no point of the fingers. In fact, you know, when DK had his head down, you know, teammates came over and, you know, sat down, talked to him, gave him words of encouragement. Nick Herbig came over there and talked to him and told him to keep his head up. So, I mean, there was a lot of encouragement and positivity. I didn't see the negative, you know, just downer language that we saw when George Pickens was on the squad when things would go wrong. So that was the one bright side, is that they didn't take themselves too seriously. Upset, frustrated, yes, but nothing demonstrative in body language.
3: Max, appreciate it. We'll do it again pregame before the Steelers host the Bengals. Safe travels home.
0: All right. Sounds good, guys. Have a great rest of your week.
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4: 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Mike Pursuta and Charlie Batch talking Patriots 20, Steelers 3. Let's open up the phone lines now. Mark in Houston, you're leading off tonight. How are you, Mark?
5: How you guys doing?
4: Good.
5: Here's the problem. Our offense looked like it did when Ben got old. He became immobile. He can't make plays with his legs. He can't escape a sack. He can't run for a first down. That's Aaron Rodgers today. So we're going to struggle for the rest of the year. Team's going to tee off on him, and he won't be able to run. He's going to get sacked. He can't even do a quarterback sneak. So we're in trouble. We're in trouble.
4: Yeah, I'm going to disagree with you. I don't think Rodgers is the problem. I think the offensive line's a problem. Drake May's a lot younger than Aaron Rodgers. He got sacked three times today. Aaron Rodgers was under siege all day with a blitz and got sacked four times. I think they got to protect. I think they got to figure out how to run the ball, and I think they got to figure out how to catch the ball. And if they do those things, I think the quarterback's going to be pretty good.
5: But think about this. Most of the teams have younger quarterbacks, right? So every now and again, that quarterback can make a run. He can do a bootleg. He can get out of the pocket. He can escape a sack. Aaron Rodgers is not doing any of that at age 42. And that's going to be a struggle every game. They keep him in the pocket, and they rush him with four or five. Now, I don't disagree with you. We do have problems on the right side of our offensive line, and they're going to have to make some changes there. But even if we don't make changes, we still have a quarterback that can't make plays with his legs, and you need that in today's young NFL.
6: Yeah, I can understand your frustration from that, but we did see a little bit of his movement last week. So I'm not as frustrated right now with that particular move. What I am frustrated with as far as pre-snap motions, scheming, and you're not seeing a lot of that. So, yes, I can see it from that perspective. When you're just lining up, you're stagnant, and the defense knows exactly where you're lining up at. I think there just has to be a little bit more creativity in this offense.
5: I can agree with that assessment as well. But between Mike McCarthy and Aaron Rodgers, it's going to be a struggle going forward for the rest of the year, especially if we don't fix, to your point, the right side of that offensive line. And, gentlemen, by the way, I'll see you guys next week flying from Houston up to Pittsburgh to see the Cincinnati game.
4: Outstanding. Safe travels, Mark. Appreciate the phone call. Let's go to Trevor in the basement. You're up next with Mike and Charlie. How are you, Trevor? Hello, Trevor.
7: Yeah, I'm here.
4: What do you got?
7: Hey, guys. Mike, Charlie, not a good day in the basement. I want to give a shout-out to my buddy Hammers, listening from 27. But let's get to the real stuff. We wait all week to watch these guys, and it's like Groundhog Day. Different coach, same offense. The offense is putrid. So, so bad. DK might be the worst signing ever. $132 million to drop balls. If DK continues to get more targets than Darnell and Roman combined, they'll lose every game. Not learning from mistakes. Guys, it's insanity. Is repeating the same thing over and over and expecting a different result. This week's offense should be offense versus – this week's scrimmage should be offense versus defense, 100% man-to-man. All right, I want to hear your takes, guys. Have a good day.
4: Appreciate it. Yeah, Metcalf's got to be way better. First, doing the same thing over and over and expecting a different result, that's the definition of insanity. It's also the definition of practice.
6: Yeah.
4: You know, if you're bad at free throw shooting, you shoot a bunch of free throws and hope you get good at it. DK Metcalf's got to be way better. Way better. 1,000% better. He was brutal the first game. He was brutal today. That drop on 3rd and 3 in the third quarter when they would have had a first down around midfield and it was still a 7-point game. Everything else, he couldn't get away from Gonzalez and all the other problems. Make that catch and you're still hanging right in that game.
6: And those are the combative catches that you need to have to keep the drives sustainable. And when that doesn't happen, it causes problems. And those are the frustrating pieces. And I think when you listen to Coach McCarthy, he said they didn't have the sharpest practice last week.
4: Yeah, Wednesday and Thursday.
6: Yeah, so now it crept into the game. So he has to fix some problems. But, hey, hopefully it doesn't creep into next week. Yes, you had a bad game in this particular manner, but you got to fix those mistakes. DK has to be more consistent.
4: Let's go to Tony in Rhode Island. You're up with Mike and Charlie. How are you, Tony?
0: How's it going? Tough game, Brian. Just, you know, I want to say right out that it's too bad that Metcalf dropped that ball. I thought that was a key drop in the second half. He was wide open, you know, in the play. Charlie?
4: Yeah, the little shallow cross. That would have been first down. And
6: correct.
4: Maybe you get out and tie the game. Who knows?
0: Right, and I'm glad that Chris responded. He got the other field goal, but he missed the other one. But I'm glad he got the other one. But and then there was a stupid penalty where it led to the touchdown of the Patriots. Remember that in the game? That was awful. It was a key play in the game early. I forget what quarter it was, guys, but it was a play where it led to a touchdown right away. And yeah, so you can't have that stupid penalties. But I agree with you guys. The old line needs work, definitely. I mean,
6: and I think when you look at just everything that is happening with the O-line, for me, they have to be better on first and second down. Right now, they're just not consistent enough, and they're always playing behind the chains, and it results in your third down. When you immediately go to third down, they were 2 of 12 today. Last week was 3 of 13. So that means they are 5 of 25 on this season. That is not sustainable at this particular point, and if that's the case, that means – we will be punting a whole heck of a lot, and right now it seems like that is the direction we are going.
4: Yeah, and even, you know, you look at the Patriots, they weren't great today by any stretch of the imagination. They had a hard time running the ball. They had a hard time protecting their quarterback. But that one run by Travion Henderson, I mean, it was blocked exquisitely. I think the last time I saw a play blocked that well was in Detroit, and Willie Parker was running
6: right
4: into the end zone. The wide receiver, number 3, took out the safety, Jenkins. Number 20, they pulled Morgan Moses, the right tackle, and he blasted out Peyton Wilson right in the gap. And then Patrick Queen got taken out by the center, Jared Wilson. 3 huge blocks, and a guy goes right down the middle. New England didn't have a great day running the ball, but it was able to pop the occasional play.
6: Right. And that's one you have to have those. You understand when
4: Steelers aren't even getting those. They're not even getting the once in a while thing.
6: Correct. Yeah. When you have the numbers in the box, you know this is the look that you've been looking for. And unfortunately, it didn't happen. It happened for the Patriots here today. But when you are the linebacker sitting inside, Peyton Wilson and Patrick Queen, they have to shed those blocks to now get to the runner. And they did not do to open up a huge lane.
4: Tough matchup with a lineman, though, right? Yeah. I mean, Moses is pulling and he comes around. And what's he outweigh Wilson by? 100 pounds,
6: correct.
4: 80 pounds. That's, you got to be better up front. You can't let it get to that point.
6: Right.
4: Anything else, Tony?
0: I just hope they can respond well against the Bengals, guys. I mean, to me, you're going to win that one. It's a division game. It's at home. You're going to respond. But, again, the key is going to be the offense, guys.
4: Yeah, interesting early season test for the Mike McCarthy year. You know, McCarthy, I don't know if you heard his post-game remarks, but he put it on himself. And his staff, he said, when it's a lack of detail, that's a lack of coaching. I got to be better. I sensed it was not going the way it should Wednesday and Thursday in practice. I should know better. We'll see how they handle some adversity because I think, Charlie, it is early in the season, but this one's going to take a little getting over.
6: Yeah, absolutely it is. And then you have the Bengals coming in here. There's no way that you can afford to get down and lose the game only because that will be your second AFC loss in this particular equation. That you don't want those early in the season at this point.
4: Tony, appreciate the phone call. 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
17: Patriots will bring four as Rodgers gets a snap back, tries to slither up, lost the football, it's behind him, it's picked up by Elijah Ponder. Ponder shakes off the tackle and goes in for the Patriots score.
4: 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Charlie, we could have picked one of a myriad of plays today as our Electrified Play of the Game. None of them would be ones that the Steelers fans want to hear.
6: Right.
4: Unless it was Chris Boswell's field goal. Not much going right today. Patriots 20, Steelers 3. Back to the drawing board and back to the telephones. Let's take it on to CR in Chicago. Thanks for hanging in there, CR.
18: Hey, what's going on, man? How you doing? CR still in Chicago. So glad to talk to you, brothers, man.
6: Hey, good to talk to you.
18: Yeah, I just wanted to shout out to you about the game. It was fun. Oh, what is this noise, man? Okay, let me get you off of here. Okay, can you hear me okay now?
4: Got you loud and clear, CR.
18: All right. First of all, appreciate you guys being out there to help us with questions, comments, concerns, and things like that. I was at Hop Smith in Chicago, 15 West Division. If you're in Chicago, that's the place to be. A lot of people out there, we all were saying the same thing, that, you know, the offense is looking kind of slow. Rodgers seems not to be able to get out the way of his own self. I just feel bad about what's going on. McCarthy's trying, but he's on the sideline. He does take responsibility, but he's not on the field, so he's not making the plays. So I just think that we just need to get a little bit more fresher on offense. Defense is doing an outstanding job. All the guys on the defense are contributing, but the offense needs to maintain control on the field to give the defense the opportunity to rest off the field and be fresh when they come back on the field. What are your comments about my thoughts?
6: No, I agree with you. I mean, defensively, they're doing their part. They gave up 13 points in the last 2 weeks. Unfortunately, offensively, they're not helping. They had 13 points last week, 3 points here. I think they're averaging 8 points a game. And that's unacceptable when you talk about why Mike McCarthy was brought here to score points. And right now, that's not happening. And a lot of that comes down to third down, which they have to be better at. After two games, they are only 5 of 25 on third down. That's not winning football. That's why they're 1-1 at this particular point. So they know they have some things to work on as they head into this Bengals week.
4: Yeah, and I get a little repetitive. I don't think the problem's Rodgers. I know he's not going to run beyond the line of scrimmage very often. I thought you saw play action bootleg today. I thought you saw him escape the pocket today. The play where he got crunched and it turned into the Keystone Cops fumble that lost 47 yards or whatever it was, that was a six-man pressure against a six-man protection.
6: Right.
4: And two guys came in free and sandwiched them.
6: Correct.
4: I mean, you got get a hat on a hat. You didn't get outnumbered there. You got badly outplayed.
6: And from a communication perspective, the offensive line should have continued to fan out. They should have protected him on the weak side. The running back should have took the linebacker on front side. That's what happened on that play. Aaron thought he was protected. He gets hit from the backside, and then collision happens.
4: So until they get that stuff straightened out, not much is going to be happening, sadly.
18: Hey, guys, I really appreciate your insights and love talking to you, Charlie. And, hey, in the meantime, and in between time, here we go, Steelers, here we go.
4: Yeah, that was kind of needed today, I think.
6: Absolutely.
4: Maybe that'll lighten the mood a little bit. let's keep the phone calls rolling. Hutt in Ohio, you're up next.
19: Hey, how's up?
4: How's it going, Hutt? Maybe we'll turn that radio down a little bit and let it rip.
19: I did, sir. Thank you. You're quicker than I am, Mike.
4: Well, I could hear myself 20 seconds ago because of the delay. So
19: it's got to mess with your brain a little bit, right?
4: Yeah, it does, actually. What do you got, Hutt?
19: Hey, I want a couple things. First off, our front line looked horrible, horrible today. And who is it? Max has always says it takes 3 or 4 weeks for them to gel because this is a young front line.
4: That's what he says.
19: Young front line, old quarterback, that's not a good mix. But do you believe that's part of what Dacadius Metcalf's problem is? Or does he need a distraction like Pittman? Because he's not worth the $138 we paid him, dude, really. Top of that, how is Aaron Rodgers? I mean, that knee to the head hurt my head. And I'm not a player, but.
4: Yeah. I assume he's fine. They just took him out because the game was out of hand. He did his media post game. I'm presuming he's fine. The Metcalf thing astounds me. No, he got here from Seattle. He didn't have the reputation as a guy who caught every pass every time, but he had 4 1,000-yard seasons and a couple of 900-yard seasons. And I had spoken with him in advance of the opener. It was just me and him. And he talked about how last year he had a problem adjusting to being on a team with Aaron Rodgers. He was intimidated by Rodgers. And it wasn't Rodgers demanding excellence. It was just Rodgers' resume. And the guy's a 4-time MVP. You don't want to mess up in front of that guy. He didn't know how to talk to them.
19: Yeah.
4: And then this year he said, hey, it's all better. He's in a good place. He was ready to roll.
19: And in
4: two games, 19 targets, and nothing's happening.
6: All right. Well, you have four catches for 27 yards here today. That's not what you expect from a number one receiver. It's just not.
19: Not at all. Well, is he a number one?
4: On this team, he is.
19: My terminology there.
6: Yeah, on this team, he is.
19: Yes. My terminology.
4: Anything else,
19: Do you think he's missing Pittman?
4: Oh, I think, you know, he missed them today, but I think the problem today was protection and no running game. It's got to start there.
19: Okay. Yes, one more thing, if you don't mind.
4: Sure.
19: I agree with the cellar dweller, Charlie in the basement, whatever, that it was Groundhog Day, because clock management in that second half was just redundant. I'm going, oh, my God, where's Mike Tomlin at? Is he still running the clock?
4: Yeah, I put clock management way down on the list of stuff they got to get fixed.
19: I know, but that could have helped, right?
4: Yeah, that wouldn't have helped enough today. Appreciate the call, Hutt. Let's go to Kevin in California. You're up next with Mike and Charlie. How are you, Kevin? Hello, Kevin.
6: Kevin, you there?
20: Yes, I'm here.
4: You're on with Mike and Charlie. What do you got for us tonight, Kevin?
20: Just a quick question regarding the offensive line, because I think that, you know, if the offensive line is pretty solid, they have a better chance of winning this game today. For Charlie, you know, you play in the NFL and you see some of these things in the NFL season. It's still early. Is there a chance that the offensive line can get it together? Or is there going to have to be some signings or some trades that happen? What's your opinion on this?
6: No, you hope that they're going to get it together because this is the group that they hope when they announced it for week one. The challenge is when you have games like in this particular manner, everybody's going to be clamoring for Max Ihonachor in your first round draft pick. So if that's the case, now you're kind of resetting what that offensive line is looking like because you expect all of those guys to play together. So it's going to be up to them if they can change it this week before those cries with Max Ihonachor get louder and louder.
20: Okay, thank you.
4: Appreciate it. You know what else happens when you have a game like this?
6: What do you got?
4: The Bengals are practicing blitzes now.
6: Yes.
4: They're in the locker room dialing up blitzes.
6: Absolutely.
4: After they beat Houston today. They're flying home from Houston looking at their iPads, figuring out how they can blitz.
6: Absolutely. And when you don't correct it and they're going to show it early, you'll continue to see that blitz until you prove that you fixed it.
4: You think one more week for the current configuration?
6: I would think so. Or if they do make it, they make it this week because you're on a short week the following week getting ready to go up to the Browns. So you don't want to put him in on a short week.
4: Here's where I would come from, and I'm not an O-line coach, and you know they know the intricacies better than I, and I'm certainly not trying to pin this all on Dylan Cook because it's a across-the-board problem right now. Mm-hmm. How much worse can it get?
6: Yeah. You're right. Again, why did you draft him in the first round? I know he missed a couple weeks during training camp. But right now, you got to go with your guys. And the only way you can get better as a young guy is being thrown in the fire. Why not do it now?
4: They got overwhelmed today. And, New England's got a good defense, but I don't think New England's the 85 Bears either.
6: Right.
4: Steelers postgame show brought to you by RE/MAX Select Realty. 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
4: Patriots showing pressure once again. 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Rodgers the snap. Pressure coming down. He goes. 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And Rodgers barely had time to set his back foot before he was swarmed under for a 12-yard loss.
5: Well, hey, good pressure plan. 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
6: 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They will fight for the compensation you deserve. 1-800-94-EDGAR. Mike McCarthy, talking about the lack of response to New England's pressure package today as we come out of the break. Charlie, in terms of the injuries, Rico Dowdle left the game with a toe injury. Sometimes, toe doesn't sound like a big deal, but it can be. But probably the bigger one at this point is Michael Pittman, who was unable to play today.
7: Yeah, that's going to be a tough one here. And anybody who's followed me over the years, I always say if a player leaves a game and does not return, the chances of playing the following week are slim. So I don't expect to see Rico Dowdle out here again, or at least for this week. We're hoping that Michael Pittman is healthy enough to be ready for the Bengals.
6: Back to the phones we go. Jack in North Carolina, you're up with Mike and Charlie. How are you, Jack?
8: Hey, guys, kind of licking my wounds, so I'm sure like the rest of us. I'm just kind of curious. If we got in a time machine and we went back a few years when Matt Canada was the OC, we'd all be screaming, fire Matt Canada. And, of course, last year people were screaming, fire Mike Tomlin. So I'm just trying to make sense of, we got this, supposed to have this this savant offensive line coach and a future Hall of Fame assistant offensive line coach. And it looked like me out there blocking, and just confused. Like, guys, how do you make sense of this game?
6: If you figure that out, you should be on this end of the show, Jack. Seriously. Right. Only thing I got for you is it's two games. And, Max Starks, our colleague, has mentioned sometimes when you have a new line, such as the Steelers have, it takes about four games. Most teams, it takes about four games to really figure out who they are and what they can do and what they can't. I mean, you look all around the league. Baltimore lost at home to New Orleans today.
7: Right.
6: Let's see if we're still having these same conversations in early October. If we are, it's a problem.
7: Absolutely. And I think when you look just kind of where you are right now, they don't have an identity, and this game did not clear anything up.
6: None.
7: So I think when you look back, just if there's anything of an encouragement, Aaron Rodgers has a PhD in this offense. Unfortunately, the offensive line is the least experienced line in the NFL. So it's going to take time for them to get to this particular point to make sure that they're all on the same communication level. And right now, through 2 weeks, it's not the case. And at some particular point, people will be calling for Maxi Honichor. And if he's back into this offense, you have to figure out, is this the week that you put him in and give him two games in 11 days with the Thursday night next week? Or do you bring him in after that Thursday night game, give him a couple extra days to prepare to get ready for the following week? I'm not sure who they come back with after that Thursday night game. But do you now set that timeline for him the second week of October? So, again, that's going to be a question that Mike McCarthy has to address as he reviews the film.
8: Hey, Charlie, along those lines, so, of course, at times Dylan Cook looked like a turnstile out there. And, again, I'm sure he's a great guy, but it was kind of just embarrassing as a Steelers fan. So if we wait another game or two and then we put Max out there, are we just kicking the can down the road on this whole they need 5 weeks to gel as a team because the right side is going to be another new guy? Mm-hmm. Should we just take our medicine and just get them out there and so they can gel?
7: And that's where I was trying to – to what I was trying to say at that particular point. Do you put him in now, give him those

0: two games in 11 days, or you wait for him, yeah. I think, that week after the Colts that they come back with at home.
1: On the 11th.
0: So, yeah, on the 11th. So, but again, he's now missing those two games for experience, and he'll be essentially a rookie, right, putting him in Akinsure versus the Colts, or you put him in versus the Bengals. I'm in favor of putting him in for the Bengals to see what you have.
1: I would be in agreement with that. I know part of the issue was, according at least to the offensive coordinator, Brian Angelico, they wanted to make sure he was getting the communication part of it down up front. But the communication clearly was not there today. Again, it's not going to get appreciably worse, and it might get a whole lot better because he's a number one pick.
0: Right. If he did not miss those 2 weeks of training camp, he would be your week one starter.
1: He would have been day one.
0: Now it's just a matter of when do you put him in. And to your point, are you going to kick the can down the road and wait till the middle of October, or are you putting him in now to see what you have? That's going to be the number one question as everybody talk about as this week continues.
2: Hey, Charlie, one last question. Being a former excellent quarterback, and really, really appreciated your career. Just so really, really miss having somebody of your caliber on the team. But here's a question. So the wide receivers, like, it just seems like nobody can get open. Is it like the secondary for New England is just that supersonic, or is it just that we're not good at running routes? Like, what, from a quarterback's perspective, what's wrong with the wide receivers?
0: Yeah, I'm watching the same view that you are from the TV copy, so it's really hard to see because we're not watching the All 22. But the videos that they did show, it didn't seem like they were able to get open in particular in some cases. But when you have just the receiver group that you're having right now, it's essentially what you're running back from last year. You have Roman Wilson, you have DK. They brought Bernard in here, which he had four catches, and it seemed like in one drive
1: all
0: by itself.
1: One drive, yeah.
0: So is he going to get more opportunities there to help open up and free some things up for DK? But again, a lot of that comes down to what does Michael Pittman look like in preparation for this week? He missed last week, had a really good game in week one. But again, how long is he out? If he's back, I think that hopefully clears it up. But if he's not, then we're going to look at exactly what we saw in this game.
1: Yeah, the only thing I would add, Jack, is I'm watching it on TV like you are instead of being at the stadium. But usually if they're missing guys who are wide open, you get a replay of that.
0: Mm-hmm.
1: And I didn't see any of that today that I remember.
0: No.
2: Yeah,
0: they didn't yet. There wasn't a lot of replays there. The one when they were in the red zone, it looked like they were all kind of covered.
1: Yeah, so I'm guessing nobody was getting open, and that was part of the problem.
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4: Rodgers in the shotgun, gets a snap. Back will throw it right short. It's complete to Bernard. Lost the football. Snatched out of midair. And it is Akis, the rookie second rounder, who comes up with the interception. And that will pretty much do it for the Steelers at the 5:09 mark here of the fourth quarter.
5: The reality of it is the details out there, and that's on coaching. It starts with me. I'm calling the offense. I have to get the detail better. So if you need someone, fire away, because I felt it on Wednesday and Thursday. I'm a veteran coach. I know better, and I didn't do a good job.
6: Road losses in the NFL are going to happen, and that was a good football team that the Steelers just lost to in Foxborough yesterday afternoon. But I find myself so upset about things that were their own doing, not so much things the Patriots did to them. Their inability to respond to the way that the Patriots were playing on defense as an offense was certainly the thing that I think is the biggest takeaway from this game. The offense wasn't good enough. And you heard Mike McCarthy on that opening soundbite. He wore it, as any good head coach will, said he felt it all week in practice. Well, what he felt in practice, I'm sure, played out on that football field. Vince, it was ugly. There's no way to sugarcoat that. And there is a lot of room for improvement on that offensive side of the football.
7: Tom, I think it's funny because every single way that we came up with our five ways to lose, they pretty much accomplished every all five.
6: We
7: of
6: nailed
7: those.
6: It.
7: We actually crushed it.
6: We did our jobs.
7: That's any consolation prize, but
6: I'll take any consolation prize I can get my hands on right now. So yes,
7: but yeah, I mean, it was just really Steelers versus Steelers, and they went out there and just couldn't adjust. I said like the moment could get too big for them. The offensive line looked completely overwhelmed, like if they've never seen a 6-man pressure before. Just a lot of things that we got to get better at. Still searching for our identity as an offense, mm-hmm. trying to figure out what we do well, what can we hang our hat on. Like, what? Who makes the plays? What do we do? Who's the guy? How are we going to engineer scoring? It looks like we're just trying things. I think from an offense perspective, that is what I just noticed. Like, there is nothing that we do better than any of the two teams that we just played offensively. What do? Who are we? We don't get the ball down the field in chunks. Like, okay, so DK is supposed to be an explosive guy. I'm not going to just jump all over DK's head, because you can criticize DK all day because of how much he makes and the type of plays that he has not been making. But what are you going to do? Like, what do we pay you to do? Are you going to be explosive down the field? Are we going to max protect it and get you in one-on-one situations and just throw bombs to you? Or are we going to be a heavy? Like, what are we going to do? Show us something. Like, we're just struggling to do everything. We need to do something well first. Like, are we going to have chunks? Are we going to run the ball and just commit to it and die that way? Like, are we just going to air it out, go spread game, just let Aaron Rodgers just throw the ball 50 freaking times like they used to do with Ben and just play 50 protection and just, all right, wide open, just Aaron Rodgers do your thing. But whatever it is, we need to figure out something that we do well, because right now we're doing everything bad.
6: You have to find yourself before you can go out and beat other teams. And I agree with everything you just said. There's nothing that you can look at that Steelers offense right now and say, there's their building block. That's what they can really focus on to center this offense around, and then other things can develop off of that. They can't even take that first baby step yet. They don't know what to lean on when things get heavy. The one thing yesterday that kind of sort of worked, and it was kind of later in the game, was dumping the ball off to the backs out of the backfield.
7: Seen that before.
6: That's kind of last year's offense. Yeah. That's what last year the building block for the offense was, and that was the thing that they could lean on. Oh, when it chips are down and worse comes to worse, dump it to Kenny Gainwell out of the backfield. Get it to Jaylen Warren and they'll make a play. So we've seen that before. Mike McCarthy even said after the game, you know, we push the ball downfield in my offense. Like, I'm not going to try to dink and dunk things. That's just not who I am. But that's the only thing that you could even see a semblance of consistency with the Steelers' offense. One thing you said there too, Vince, you noted that it looked like the offensive line has never seen a six-man pressure before.
7: Ever.
6: Well, the funny thing is they didn't against the Falcons in week one. And Mike Prezuta actually pointed that out on the pregame show. The Patriots tested the Steelers because they were probably watching that Falcons footage and saying they didn't really do much to this really inexperienced offensive line. They didn't test them very at all, and they still got decent pressure on them. Let's blitz these guys and see if they can handle it. Answer, no, they could not for all of the game.
7: Yeah, but Tom, we talk about preparation, man. These guys are professionals. You knew going into the game that the Patriots was blitzing at a 44% clip. That's almost 50%. For the NFL, that's bananas. That got to be one or two in the league in terms of blitzing. You had to know that going in.
6: Because we noted, too, that they don't have the edge rushers to get it done on a 3-4-man pressure.
7: Yeah, I said it, and then we were like, okay, so what's going to be the adjustment to that? Last week we said, okay, so we know that they blitz a lot. Maybe they won't blitz Aaron Rodgers, or maybe they will blitz him because they feel like they have the matchup. Michael Pittman goes down. Although they did, they lost a corner too, right? I think they were
6: Carlton
7: down.
6: Davis
7: they were
6: down, was down,
7: they
6: yes.
7: were down a corner. But they felt great about their matchups. So who's going to be the guy that's going to win for Aaron? Like, the ball has to come out fast because it's pressure. You can pick up six with the running back in the backfield, but who's going to be the one-on-one winner? Who's going to be the guy that's going to win when they send this pressure at you? Or can you even pick it up? Like, they were sending five-man pressure, six-man pressure, and we wasn't picking up any of it. Like, that's what I'm saying. It looks like they haven't seen it before. Got to get better in that regard.
6: There were plays, too, that, you know, they probably had it picked up at pre-snap, and then Rico Dowdle runs the wrong way, and someone goes right to Aaron Rodgers. The Christian Ellis sack where Rodgers' back looked like it broke, and he fumbled the ball, and just really a circus kind of play after that when they just, like, kicked, like, halfway down the field, and then the Steelers end up recovering it.
7: Didn't you just hear him?
6: I know, right?
7: Like, man, get out of here, bro.
6: Jaw-dropping. Knocks you way out of field goal range there. But that play, I mean, Rodgers, he is as experienced as you could be at that position and an incredible quarterback to boot in his track record. He knows when there's going to be a free rusher on his blind side. I got to get that thing out quick. I got to make sure that I don't get hit. He held onto that football like he expected that to be blocked, and it was not. So it was a poor showing from the offensive line. But your point is well taken about the wide receivers as well. If you're not going to win one-on-one matchups when teams are blitzing you like that, you're not going to be able to exploit the teams blitzing you.
7: Another thing I said was the fact that Aaron Rodgers was going to throw the ball to the open. He challenged Christian Gonzalez all the time. He was throwing. He's like, man, I'm challenging
6: he
7: this
6: made
7: guy.
6: Him work.
7: He made him work. Like, he was like, I'm going to throw the ball to the dude that the scheme is dedicated to get the ball to. I'm going to read these coverages out. I'm going to allow these guys to make plays on the ball. And I think Aaron did a good job of trying to facilitate that. But we need people to catch the ball and get open versus one-on-ones. Like, you can't allow every quarterback that doesn't have great mobility is going to see two men on third down. You're going to get some variety of man coverage because they know that Aaron Rodgers, although he can get out, is nowhere. He is nowhere near the escapability as a Drake May, a Mahomes, a Lamar, or Josh Allen. He's not going to get out and hurt you for these. He can get out of the pocket. He can move around, but he's not as sprite as he used to be back in his younger days. So you're going to get some variety of two man with two high safeties sitting over the top, or even cover one with one safety's down in a robber position, the other one's deep. They're going to get playing heavy inside-outside leverage on these receivers, and they're going to make these guys beat them and make plays. Like, that's what you're going to get. Your quarterback's 42 years old. Like, you're going to get two man, guys. This isn't a surprise or a secret. Like, we got to have answers for that. And people have to win.
6: People have to win their matchups, no question about it. And the Steelers, they've been looking for those man beaters for a while now, as far as their offense is concerned at the wide receiver position, and haven't found it yet. Jeremy Bernard had like a series where he was looking like he was going to be the guy, but it's tough to lean on a rookie and then also shift a game plan to center around somebody that you maybe didn't expect to have that kind of an impact in that one series. It was clearly a DK game plan. How could it not be? Down Michael Pittman, you're our guy now. Tight ends, Pat Freiermuth, he contributed as well, but another way that you can help your 42-year-old quarterback, Vince, and if your receivers aren't getting separation and your offensive line can't pass protect, maybe try running the football.
7: Try to run the ball.
6: And I was really appalled at the end of the first half when I saw the graphic on the TV and it said Aaron Rodgers 22 pass attempts and the game was 10-3.
7: Nuts.
6: What are you doing? That game is a one-score game, and I know it was that at the end of the half because of Boswell's field goal, but 10-0 is nothing to really try to abandon the run with. And I know that it wasn't perfect. They weren't getting much push from the offensive line, and some of these stats came in garbage time for the Steelers. But at the end of the day, you averaged 4 yards per carry, which was a massive step up compared to the last week. Why not lean on that a little bit more? If you want to try to find something to be that building block, maybe make it the most building block in the history of this sport. Run the football.
7: Yeah, it's just how you're going to do it out of that. When they try to run the ball, they like to live in the 12 personnel game. And once they put Darnell in, they start loading up the box. And that's when you start seeing
6: it's
7: the
6: a tell.
7: Man fronts. And it's a tell.
6: And Skowronek yesterday, and Skowronek too, was a tell because he played.
7: Because he is the run fight wide receiver. So when they have Darnell and Skowronek on the field together, you're not really confusing anyone.
6: You're right, but you know what I was hoping for this year? And it's week two, so I mean, this could still happen this season, but I was really hoping for, and I was optimistic that had been a thing in the past too, where they just tell when they're going to run the football. This year, they're going to pass out of those sets, though, and they're going to keep the defense on their toes, and I just don't think we've seen that enough. Not yet, at least.
7: But I'm going to give the Patriots credit, too, man. They did play well. That front did play well. The interior guys did dominate. Milton Williams, they kept him under control. The other dude
6: stepped up.
7: The other guys really did play well. They handled the interior of our offensive line and the edge of our offensive line as well. Although I don't think Dylan Cook played that bad. I think he probably played the best out of all of them, to be honest with you.
6: That's funny to hear that because he's the one that's getting a lot of the ire today, but that's because they want the kid to come in.
7: They want the kid to come in, and he had a crazy-looking play on a blitz. Like, you know,
6: His
7: low light was really bad. But other than that, when I was watching all the other clips, and even when I was just taking it all in live, I was like, you know, he's not doing horrible. I think Troy had much worse day.
6: Having a tough day.
7: And, yeah, I don't know, man.
6: And you called Spencer Anderson leading into the week. You said, look out for him, and he did not play that
7: well. Yeah, I just knew it was going to be tough in the interior because those dudes got some studs in there. Like, they don't really have great edges, but those interior guys are really good. So I knew it was going to be a struggle. But, man, we just got to find something that we can hang our hats on and move forward with. Defensively, let's switch gears, Tom. Because
6: you want to get the positivity right now?
7: We need it a little bit, right? Talking about this offense and what they have to get done and the struggles of the offense.
6: I plan on it.
7: Yeah, it's all.
6: Get to the defense, though, because the defense deserves some credit here. They gave up 13 points for a second straight week. That's winning NFL football, especially in the modern era. This isn't like the days of the Ray Lewis Ravens or the, you know, James Harrison Steelers, like where you shut out teams week to week. Like, you give up points in the modern era. 13 is nothing, though.
7: They did a great job. And if you take away those explosives, then, man, now you're really cooking. Like, they had two explosives. I think the tight end had one for like 20-something yards. And then, obviously, Henderson, which we knew he was going to be a threat.
6: He had his play. But that was
7: playing the gashes.
6: They should hang that in the Louvre. That play from the Patriots, the run of Henderson up the middle, it was the most perfectly blocked thing you've seen in a long time. It was a piece of art. I mean, that was execution to a T. That, in the film room today for the Patriots, that's a blast. Like, they're showing a party. That's probably on a loop for them, that play. Like, it was, like, one of the perfect NFL plays.
7: Well, and also, you got to do a better job of getting hat and hands on people and getting off of blocks, which we knew that Patrick Queen and Peyton Wilson kind of struggled with. Although they did a great job in the first game with that.
6: Yeah.
7: They really struggle with it this time, so you got to keep them clean. I also think that if you really want to have a stout run defense, then you're going to have to substitute out Keon. I mean, you don't know when they're going to run the ball. But if you're going to be in a nickel-type structure with more DBs on the field and you actually have linebackers or big people, I think you're going to have Harmon and Cam Hayward in there. I don't mind Sebastian at all because he is a great run defender too, but I don't think Keanu has the chops right now. I don't think he got paid for his dominant run defense. If you want to go with a light front and you want to run seven-man fronts and six-man fronts, especially with how small your backers are, and you got to have Hayward in there. You got to have Harmon in there. They're going to eat up those blocks. They're going to disrupt those interior run lanes.
6: Yeah, no, I think that's sound advice moving forward. And that really is the one area where I think you can nitpick the defense as far as the running game was concerned. I think the Patriots had some success there, and Drake May had some decent runs as well. But overall, I mean, it was a winning performance. And they weren't going to give up more than those 13 points, I don't think. It looked like they were going to get off the field as much as the offense was going to ask them to do so, and that final score would have been 13-3 if it had to be. So they were going to keep the Steelers within that 10-point range. But obviously lightning struck on the second forced fumble of Aaron Rodgers, this time the Patriots picking it up and taking it into the end zone to make it 20-3, and that was lights out really for the Steelers. But the calling card for the Steelers defense was there yet again, pressure. They can get after an opposing quarterback, and Drake May, I think, felt it all game long, and it forced Drake May into some really just dumb decisions. Patrick Queen's interception, very boneheaded play by Drake May. You know, for somebody that won 14 games last year and you'd think is on his way to being one of the more elite quarterbacks in this league, he makes decisions under pressure that just from time to time are not very elite decisions.
7: Yeah, for sure. Like, we came into this week talking about that Drake May didn't have a lot of weapons that he was going to have to try to facilitate in spite of his playmakers, like not having outstanding playmakers. Yeah. And it was the direct opposite of that. We had guys that actually stepped up and made plays, and Drake May was the one that was making bonehead decisions, and he wasn't facilitating great playmaking. You had some guys, in spite of that, still making great plays. I mean, Dobbs finally showed up. We knew Hunter Henry could be a threat. The rookie tight end out of Notre Dame, he did a great job as well. I mean,
6: he had a big catch.
7: He got hurt, which was like, I was like, oh, thank goodness. But yeah, I think those dudes that were helping Drake May actually made him look better because he was doing some foolish things that we could have capitalized on more if we could have got him into more passing situations.
6: No, no question about it. And the Steelers got their turnovers in this game too. They forced two turnovers. They got 0 points off of the turnovers. That's just not going to work on the road, especially. You have to not only turn the other team over, you have to go down and make them pay for it. Even if it's a field goal at one point, like, just get points off of those. And for them to come up empty-handed on both of their big turnovers in that game, and they were big turnovers coming in moments where that first drive when Herbig punched that ball out, the Patriots looked like they were blowing the Steelers off the football, just doing whatever they wanted to, marching right down the field, probably a perfect script by McDaniels in May the night before, and then Herbig makes the play.
7: What a great play,
6: disrupts
7: by the
6: it
7: way,
6: all.
7: Too, man.
6: Oh, like, my God. And,
7: man. We knew he was
6: developing. Like, he was pursuing from the opposite side of the field.
7: And actually searching it out, understanding that Stevenson is a fumble guy. Like he was hunting that ball.
6: Did you see the stat that popped up on the TV?
7: Yeah.
6: 18 fumbles, most by a non-quarterback in, like, X amount of years.
7: Like, they were hunting him. And I think that was a great play by Herbig, man. Such an aware play.
6: He's got to just hate that logo, Ramondre Stevenson. Seeing the Steelers logo, two fumbles last year, then, literally, one of his first touches of the game. Boom, out, see ya. But they had Travion Henderson this time that they were able to lean on. Yeah.
7: I kind of would have not wanted him to fumble just to keep Henderson
6: keep
7: off the field.
6: Keep for a little bit longer. Get another fumble. But you know what? The Steelers offense probably wouldn't have capitalized on that one, though. They probably would not have been able to get points off of that because they just... Complimentary football is a huge deal at this level, and it was the antithesis of complimentary football that you saw yesterday. You saw a defense that probably could have beaten anybody in this league the way that they were playing. And yes, they gave up some explosives. That was a team that led the league in explosives last year. That's an explosive offense. But beside that, But other than that, they played enough to win the football game well enough. Offensively, I don't know if there was a team that you could have beat. I mean, the Browns, who actually, funny enough, won a game yesterday. Like, name any of them. It's tough to win when you only score 8 points. And that's where the Steelers' offense is at right now.
7: Man, that was really bad. We got a lot of answers. We have a lot of things that we have to figure out. They got to circle the wagons. This is week two, and I'm usually not a person that was like, I'm not going to overextend myself and talk about how bad it is because it's week two. You know, they're professionals. They're going to get better.
6: It's the way it looked, though,
7: but
6: right?
7: But the way it's looking, it's really bad. Like, people expected Mike McCarthy to come in here, and yes, nah, now I'm going to say it. Yeah, they expected him to come in here and score points. Like, these were the same type of things we used to argue with about Mike T and say that the offense was stale and it was crusty and we didn't have playmakers and dudes wasn't doing this and we don't score enough points and we spent so much time focusing on the defense. The defense is still carrying us. Like, it looks the exact same.
6: No,
7: like,
6: it's very fair
7: to say
6: that.
7: Does it not look the exact same?
6: It does.
7: Like, it looks the same.
6: And it's fair to say that because that was the expectation all offseason long was that this offense is going to score. And again, it's week two. Let's not say that it's permanent. They're not going to average 8 points all year. That's foolish to think that. They're going to score more points. But the NFL season is not one that you can wait around too long with to
7: get
6: going.
7: It's not that we're saying it's going to stay the same, right? That is not, from my perspective, that is not what I'm saying. What I'm saying is show me the how. Like, it is reasonable for us to look at this and say, okay, how are you going to do this? That was the same thing that we said in week one versus Atlanta. We were like, okay, we see how this could kind of work.
6: Yes.
7: We could, but then they regressed. And I was like, okay, so we still don't have a run game. Wide receivers still not making plays. We're supposed to be moving forward. Like, this is not a business where you can regress, right? Every week you need to be getting better and preparing for a better opponent because now people have more film on you. And more than once, twice is a habit. Like, once you start developing these traits and putting these things on film, people are going to hold you accountable for what they're seeing with their eyes. Not fans. I'm not talking about us, guys. I'm talking about your opponents. Like, it's going to get worse. They're going to start actively forming a game plan to attack you.
6: You think the Bengals are going to be looking at blitzing this week?
7: Yeah. Yeah, they are. They're going to be like, oh, I got them. I got you. Like, we know what to do now. Protect the ball. You're going to get in a shootout with Joe Burrow? And you can't score 14 points? Like,
6: doesn't seem like that's going to lead to anything good.
7: Yo, Joe Burrow got a Draco, and you got a pop gun. Who's winning this standoff? Come on, guys.
6: I got another area that they did not improve upon after week one, and they needed to, and we talked about it a lot last week. So we'll get into that. We're going to hear from the quarterback as well in the next segment. It's Tom Offerman. It's Vince Williams on the Steelers Blitz on Steelers Nation Radio, part of the Steelers Audio Network.
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24: In McKees Rocks, they've got work going on 51 near Neville Avenue. It is a very slow ride there. Heading on the Parkway West, you'll have some brake lights, top of the hill both directions. I'm Bonnie Diver, Tuttle Traffic.
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17: It's going to be cloudy with occasional rain showers throughout the day. High of 64. Cloudy with more rain on and off tonight, dropping to 57. Tomorrow, cloudy, more periods of rain, and a high of 60.
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18: I think we got to take ownership as players. You know, we got to be accountable to each other about our performance. Mine wasn't good enough, and a lot of guys on offense wasn't good enough. So we got to start with ourselves, not point the finger, and not ride the roller coaster. It's a long season. They're, Super Bowl team from last year. We knew it was going to be a tough game. We had our chances. Our defense was playing excellent football. When they hold them to 13 points, we got to win the game. So definitely on us to play better. But you're not going to see me panic. I don't think Mike's going to panic. Urgency is going to go up a little bit, for sure. But no panic.
6: No panic. Just the urgency getting up a notch. And we expect that with a guy like Mike McCarthy and a quarterback like Aaron Rodgers. They've been around this block many, many, many, many times. Or as Rodgers put it, rode this roller coaster of things many, many times that is the NFL season. They would not be guys that panic, and it's only week two, and you're 1-1. I mean, Vince, you could be the LA Chargers and be in that 0-2 hole right now, and that would look a lot worse, wouldn't it? So you can't say that things are in dire, dire straits yet. And I have faith still in Mike McCarthy and Rodgers fixing things on the offensive side of the ball. But as we were just talking in the break, Vince, the how is pretty hard to see right now. How will they fix it? How will they end up getting to being that explosive offense? What's the path that we walk to get there?
7: I understand what Aaron Rodgers is saying right there. He's a veteran quarterback, and that's a great quote as far as being a leader and trying to galvanize your team. But I don't know what he's talking about with the sense of urgency he's going to pick up. Like, how do you not have a heightened sense of urgency when you're going into a team that just played in the Super Bowl, AFC road game? How are you not ready? Like, I told you, Tom, I was like, not being prepared. Like, going in that game.
6: Not meeting the moment was one of his reasons.
7: Not being in the moment. Like, not being prepared. And I said also it was going to be an ugly game. Like, this was going to be a straight dog fight. We both picked low scores. We knew it wasn't going to be a shootout. But I'm thinking that this is going to be the way we're going to play football for the rest of the year, because I can't figure out how they're going to engineer. What is this sense of urgency going to turn into? I don't see where they're going to go and how they're going to facilitate playmaking and scoring. This doesn't have anything to do. I mean, it does have something to do with execution. But please show me how they're going to execute better and how that is going to translate into 30 points. That I'm not seeing. So I think the sense of urgency needs to be able to prepare for an ugly victories. How can they win by only scoring 21 points? How can they be more efficient? How can they have better time of possession? Figure out the running game. Because I think all of that other stuff that we were talking about in the beginning of the season, the versatility and all of this wide open playmaking, I have not seen a drop of that yet. So if they're going to score 35 points, I'm interested to see how they're going to get this done, considering what I've seen the last 2 weeks.
6: But you're seeing winnable football games,
7: yeah,
6: because
7: for sure,
6: of how the defense is playing. And if the offense could maybe gear things towards a different direction, maybe they could scratch out those 16 points that would have been necessary without turnovers yesterday. You win 16-13 in just an absolute dogfight. But we were hoping that it would be different this year. That goes back to what we were talking about in the first segment. Like, that's kind of the whole point of the hire, was to bring the offense into the modern era and not do those games that we did for the past five, however many years.
7: Yeah, and I am a Mike Tomlin guy, but I'm not comparing this team to Mike Tomlin's teams. That's not what I'm saying. What I'm saying is that we have to figure out a way to win games just the best way that you can, right?
6: Yeah.
7: I don't know how Coach Mike McCarthy's going to figure that out, but we got to be able to figure that out. And that's all I'm saying. Like, looking at what we have right now, looking at what we've been able to do and who we have on our roster, I don't know if we're going to do some Omar Khan trade magic and bring in some other people. No, I figure what we have is what we have right now.
6: I think so, too. I think that this is the crop that you're going to have to play with.
7: Yeah, and we got to figure that out and get it done this way.
6: We're going to get to some more Roger sound bites in just a minute here, but one area I tease this going into the break that was woeful again on Sunday against the Patriots, and it was a point of emphasis from the head coach last week at his press conference. We played it on our show Tuesday. They had to run the ball. We covered that already in the first segment, but more importantly, they had to convert on third downs. They were 3-for-13 last week against the Falcons. They were 2-for-12 on third down efficiency this time against the New England Patriots. Now, the good news, they were 0-for-2 on fourth downs against the Falcons. They're 1-for-1. So they're improving on fourth down.
7: Nice.
6: So keep going for it, I guess, is the moral of that story. But 2-for-12 on third down. I mean, 3-for-13 obviously wasn't good enough last week. You went out and you got one less first down on third downs than you did last week. You're moving in the wrong direction as far as that key component to getting consistent offense. And to your point about trying to find something that you do well, trying to find something that you build off of, how can you do that if you're always turning the ball right back over on third downs?
7: Without a doubt. And you're just putting Aaron Rodgers under more exposure, because he's going to have to go against two men. And when you got corners that can actually strap up.
6: Like they do.
7: How are you going to beat it? Like, you got to have answers to these questions that you know you're going to see. Like, that's what you're exposing yourself to. Like, okay, you have a young offensive line, right? You got a young offensive line. You have a quarterback that isn't as mobile as other mobile quarterbacks. What do you think they're going to do? They're going to give you confusing looks. They're going to blitz you. They're going to play man-to-man on the outside, because that's a viable strategy when you have a quarterback that doesn't have the ability to escape out and make a conversion. On the Dobbs play, think about the Dobbs play. Did you see Drake May make that play?
6: Yeah, big play for the Patriots.
7: Big play for the Patriots. Got out, extended it. Dean got lost. Dobbs got behind him in the coverage.
6: Yeah.
7: Drake gets out of the pocket, squares up, bang.
6: Like, flips the field completely.
7: Aaron Rodgers is good at navigating the pocket, but he's not going to give you that all the time, as consistent as a younger, more sprite quarterback would.
6: Yeah, right.
7: So we have to run the ball, or we have to find other alternative ways. And I give him kudos to Mike McCarthy, because he tried with the screen game. He did throw some run game alternative out there. He threw it out there to Wilson. He threw it to DK, trying to get one-on-one matchups for him and create opportunities for him on the perimeter, and none of it's working. So we got to go back to the drawing board. We got to figure out how we're going to create more offensive production, because yards equals first downs equal touchdowns. the more you can possess the ball, the more you can move the ball. It's a trickle-down effect. Like, if you get enough yards and you get enough first downs, you're going to get points because Boswell is your kicker.
6: So, nailed a 56-yarder. Like, just, I know he missed from 57, but hey, it's a road game. It's tough. Outdoors.
7: Like, get yards. Get first downs. You'll get points. Like, that's how they have to figure it out. And I think we have to turn into an ugly, scrappy football team. I think all of the ideals that we had about being this wide-open, explosive passing game, we got to put that to bed. I know it's early, but I just don't see how they're going to engineer it. Prove me wrong if that's the case. Like, I think we need to get really, really good at winning street fights because we have an outstanding defense that is holding opponents to nothing. And that, and Drake Mays is a Super Bowl. I mean, he's a Super Bowl runner-up and MVP runner-up as well. That is a talented coaching staff and team that we just played against. So I'm not completely demoralized by how we played, but I'm saying we have to figure out how to win and beat teams like that. Moving forward, how do we win these games?
6: Well, I think you can have your cake and eat it too in this circumstance. Like, I think you can do what you're saying as a start to try to establish something as an offense is concerned, win some football games, but that doesn't mean that you can't get explosive as the season goes on. That doesn't mean that you can't start getting back into what Mike McCarthy wants to bring to the table and pushing the ball down the field. But let's get something started at least. Let's get at least one thing that starts to give you that identity on the offensive side of the ball, and then you can build off of that. I think that that's a key here because I just don't think he's the head coach that's going to put that to bed all year long, at least. Like, I think he will adjust for sure in the short term. He even said so in this post game. He was like, volume's going to come down because we just can't handle it right now. Okay, but I think he has a certain way that he wants to approach the offensive side of the ball, and he's just not going to hang up the phone on that in week two for the entirety of the season. But in the short term, I think you might be onto something. Like, and you got to get the confidence up in these guys. That's a huge key component in this. So if it takes dumping the ball off real quick to Warren, dumping the ball off to DK, getting your athletic offensive linemen out in screens where they have one-on-one matchups with defensive backs, linebackers, where it's easier for them, they can get some confidence up there, pick up first downs that way, confidence starts to grow, then you can start to explode down the field.
7: 100% agree with you. I just feel like we got to get the ball rolling in a positive way. And I don't think we've done anything in these last 2 weeks, even with the easy win over Atlanta. I don't think we've done enough to establish ourselves in any way offensively. And I think that is troublesome. I think that is a problem that has to be addressed. Mm-hmm. To me, it's the most glaring thing about our Steelers team right now that we have to get addressed. Everything else, we could talk about the explosives on the defense. We could talk about some of the man coverage things that we blew. We could talk about that. It's all secondary to what we have going on offensively and finding an offensive identity.
6: And I think the offensive players themselves feel that frustration. Here's what Aaron Rodgers had to say about the lack of complimentary football in the game against New England.
0: Yeah, it's frustrating for sure. Defense has been playing great. You know, they've been holding, 13 points a game in two games. And offensively, I think we're averaging like 8 points a game. So it's not winning football.
6: 13-8. That's not good enough. In fact, dare I say, that's abysmal. And to only have 8 points as an offense in 2 weeks of football, even if the offense isn't going to be 35 points per game, Mike McCarthy explosive offense, it can't be 8 points per game. Like, that's
7: TJ has six. Like, what are we talking about?
6: You stopped
7: about?
6: Me in my tracks there on that one.
7: Come on, guys. Like, come on, man. I'm not a negative, man. I hate doing this. This is the worst part of the job. And I'm all for coming in here and having moral victories if we would have went out there and played great and just got beat by a good team. I love football in general. I love good-on-good football. This is bad football. That's all I'm saying. Like, that's all me and Tom are pointing out. It's the fact that he can say these things, right? And it's very obvious, but this isn't even like we're just not connecting. We got to get better. Da-da-da-da-da. Straight coach, football, vet quarterback. No, bro, this is really, really, really bad. This is really bad. We got to fix this immediately.
6: The defense allows 13 points per game. The offense scores 8 points per game, and the defense is scoring 3.5 points per game. Not good.
7: Not good.
6: So how do you get better? Aaron Rodgers thinks it's on the players. Here's what he had to say.
0: Can't feel sorry for ourselves. Can't point fingers. We all got to play better. But I think we can all give a little more. You know, the best teams are player-led teams, so we got to keep taking the ownership. And in a game like today where there wasn't a lot of flow to it, we need to be better, and it starts with me at, like, making sure Mike knows what's working, what's not working, our coaches know, and so we can call stuff that, you know, we feel like has a better chance.
6: I think that's a pretty telling soundbite right there from Aaron Rodgers. It's on the players here. They got to get better. They have to see better from the offense. Let's just not try to put the defense under this umbrella as well. It's the offensive side of the ball. They need to be better on the field. And I also like that last part of that soundbite where it's on him and Mike McCarthy really drilling down on what's working with this offense in the week. And we heard the Mike McCarthy soundbite at the beginning of the show where he felt on Wednesday and Thursday that just things weren't really clicking as far as the offense is concerned. Hopefully they'll use that as a learning experience. And the next time that pops up, have open communication with, hey, this isn't working at all. We might need to go to rewrites here. Okay, let's rewrite this thing.
7: Yeah, absolutely. They got to figure out who's going to be able to make these plays when they do adjust. And we're all just waiting. I'm just want to see what a successful offensive day for the Pittsburgh Steelers would look like. Who's going to get those balls? Who's going to get those opportunities? Who's the guys we can start focusing on? Because right now it's not DK.
6: Like, but who else is it going to be?
7: It don't matter. We got to just figure out another way, or figure out a better way to get him the ball. What is the best thing that he does? What is, like, how do we get him?
6: I feel like he dropped it.
7: He keeps dropping the ball. Like, if you want to be the best receiver on your team, you have to be able to consistently win one-on-ones, whether it's down the field or it's just in a short game. You got to be able to create separation, and you got to be able to consistently catch the ball and move the chains. Like, that's what you have to be able to do to be a big dog. When you are not performing like that, you're putting a lot of pressure on everybody in the building that vouched for you, everybody that ever elevated you to put you in a leadership position, and you are making yourself look crazy inside of a locker room, because you have to be held accountable to all of the other people that you have to play with. People that have jobs, that are doing their jobs, filling their roles, that do not get compensated at the level that you get compensated for. Like, with all of the money that you make, DK, it comes a severe amount of criticism that is well deserved. You got here. We had George Pickens before. Like, you understand who played this position before you played this position and what they gave up to be able to put you over here and to give you what they gave you? We have a guy who got compensated in Nick Herbig. He makes a lot of money. Look at his stats and what he's been able to contribute to this team. TJ Watt makes a lot of money. Look what he's been able to do and contribute to this team. You have a guy who's a young upstart dude who can't get paid, who's not even on the field right now. Look at his contribution to this team. You don't think he's looking at this being like, not taking no hometown discount when this guy makes $33 million and I'm chilling. Ah, my back, spinal. Like, what you talk about? You want him to come back and take, huh? It looks crazy, and it sends ripples all the way throughout your organization when you're not fulfilling your duties as the star playmaker. It's bigger than just catching the football and winning the games. These things matter. And the longer that these issues persist, the more it's going to get worse. And people are going to start looking, being like, nah, I'm not really trying to hit Aaron. Like, we got to cut these targets down. Like, we got to figure out who else is going to get the ball. Because if you got a guy like Pat who just went 4-for-5, Pat's going to be like,
6: he always does that.
7: Hey, let me see what I can do with nine targets. Can I get 10, please?
6: If you're asking me who the other playmaker could be, that's who I got to at least try first, right? Like, it's go to the tight end, go to Freiermuth. He's making plays at least when you go to him.
7: Like, hey, can I get nine? Let's see what happens when you throw me nine
6: balls.
7: Let's
6: orbit around me for a game.
7: Can I get that, please? Let's see what happens.
6: Here's what Rodgers had to say about DK Metcalf and the confidence he still has in him.
0: Yeah, I'm not worried about it. You know, we're going to get it sorted out. We've been on the same page since I came back. So, you know, I'll talk with DK like I always do, and we'll be fine.
6: See, I think they are on the same page. Like, DK's getting open, and Rodgers is throwing him the football. It's just not that other end of the equation where DK's not catching the football.
7: This is not an Aaron Rodgers problem.
6: They are on the same page. He's using him like a number one wide receiver, and in the first game against the Falcons, you saw him try to get explosives down the field with him. In this game against the Patriots, you saw a lot of underneath stuff, trying to get the ball in his hands to make a play on one-on-one coverage. Just can't do it if you're not going to catch it.
7: They threw him two now screens where he literally just had to turn around. They're like, hey, here, just catch the ball right now and just run forward. Like, please, do something.
6: Man, he could be such a great blitz beater, too, if he's playing the level that he's supposed to be playing to. Because all day yesterday, Rodgers could have just thrown that out there to DK as fast as he could. And you just got to make one man miss, and then you're rumbling down the football field, and good luck trying to tackle him. Like, his physicality isn't there as far as combat catches are concerned, but you better believe it's there once the ball's in his hands. But that's proving to be a very tricky part of this thing, is when the ball is actually in his hands. Are we going to have to just line him up at running back and hand it off to him at some point? Like
7: Cordell Patterson would
6: just take like, the wildcat snap or something? I don't know. But it's nothing about they're not on the same page. He's not getting open. They're not running the right routes. Nah. All of that is happening. It's just the simplest concept for wide receiver isn't being executed.
7: Yeah, he's going to have to figure that out, because Aaron Rodgers can't keep putting on that Superman cape for him. I mean, we all have eyes, Aaron. You're a great quarterback, bro. You know we see it.
6: And that soundbite's part of it, too. That soundbite. Being a great quarterback.
7: And I think that they're doing it because DK's a little of a head case. I think he is a roller coaster type of dude.
6: I think so.
7: That he's emotional and he goes with the ebbs and flows, and he's not a very consistent person when it comes to staying engaged. He will get upset. He will throw tantrums. He can become a diva if he's not having the type of success that he wants. So I think Aaron is doing a great job of keeping him encouraged. And you don't have to critique him, Aaron. That's what the sports talk guys, that's what we're here for. We have eyes. We see the game. I'm not a doofus. I understand how football works. Brother, you got to catch that ball. Like, not, but just for Aaron, to help Aaron not have to go in the media and do this.
6: And say that.
7: And
6: yeah.
7: say that. Like, if you catch these passes, it's a completely different conversation around what we're talking about today. Like, yeah, like you got to figure that out so that everybody else cannot have to deal with you not catching the ball and the trickle down from that. Omar Khan's catching strays now. Like, people questioning his ability to be a GM because you're dropping passes. Like, it all works like that, man. And heavy is the crown. Heavy is the head that wears the crown. Like, you want to be a number one. You want to line up over there. You want to get 9 targets. You want to drive the fast cars and make all the money. Brother, catch the ball. We don't care.
6: Let's keep this train rolling as far as the wide receiver room is concerned and the offensive side of the football is concerned when we come back. Also going to be joined by Brian Bacco at 11. Right at the top of the hour, he's going to be joining us in studio. We got moneymakers still to hand out in the next segment as well. It's Tom Opperman and Vince Williams on the Steelers Blitz on Steelers Nation Radio.
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24: Brake lights on the inbound side of the Parkway West. We've got an accident near the Carnegie Interchange. Over to the Parkway East, a little so at the tunnels in each direction. I'm Bonnie Diver, Total Traffic.
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6: We're continuing to trudge our way through the sludge that is Steelers 3, Patriots 20. Pittsburgh falling on their first road test. 1-1 record now for your Steelers. The wide receiver room has drawn a lot of the conversation today, and it's orbited around DK Metcalf. For a second here, let's put DK Metcalf on the shelf for a little bit. Michael Pittman was ruled out on Saturday for this game. He had mispracticed all week. I was kind of hoping that this was just one of those, he's a veteran, let's keep him as fresh as possible for the game day. No practice all week, then he plays on Sunday. Nope. No playing on Sunday. He's dealing with a foot injury, and this has really been something that has been a problem in Michael Pittman's early Steelers tenure. He missed all of training camp in the preseason with an injury, and now he's already missed one of two games that he could have played in an injury. A hypothetical to start. Does he make a difference in this game? Is he able to beat man more consistently than some of the other players were, including DK Metcalf? We know he'd probably catch the ball more than DK Metcalf did. I don't know if Michael Pittman is the difference between the loss and a win for the Steelers, but maybe the offense picks up a couple more first downs with him out there. Maybe it looks a little bit smoother.
7: Well, historically, he's been a chain mover. So I definitely think some of those underneath things and those combination routes to the tight end side. But I think Jeremy Bernard did a great job there, too. I don't think he did horrible. Yes, you would want the more veteran presence there. It would probably open up some more savvy things that he'll be able to give to you. But I don't think he would have made that big of a difference. Although you can't really go wrong with having more playmakers out there. Mm. It's undeniable that Michael Pittman Jr. is a playmaker.
6: Yeah, you know, in deputizing for Michael Pittman Jr., I didn't think Jeremy Bernard and Roman Wilson did terrible. Roman went 5 for 6 on his targets. That was a big thing that we challenged him last week. It's like, you were 3 for 6 last week. You didn't catch everything that came to you. Roman improved that. Just wasn't really anything downfield for Roman Wilson. There was no explosive. He only averaged 5.6 yards per catch. And Jeremy had those four catches for 35 yards. He had a long of 19. He had eight targets in that game. Some of them were a little bit of I think more on Rodgers' end of the side of things whenever you see 4 for 8 for Jeremy Bernard. But I thought that that was not really a breakout game for him, but at least a game where he announced himself slightly. And I had no problems with the guys that replaced Pittman. I thought that they both did very well. Roman Wilson and Jeremy Bernard shared the same amount of snaps in this game against the New England Patriots. So kudos to them. I think they played a very okay game. And it really just comes back to the guy that we're now going to take down off the shelf again and DK Metcalf. And you just don't have that lead guy leading you all through it. Like, remember we said last week, Michael Pittman's stat line of 3 catches for 58 yards. That looks really great as a number 2 if DK's giving you 100 yards opposite of that.

0: to get these one-on-ones. Now, granted, he was going against Christian Gonzalez, who is arguably one of the best coverage guys in the NFL. But that's what we want. Like, that's the matchup that you got to win. I mean, that's what you got to look forward to. You got to have that thing circled. Like, when you're going and playing an opponent like that, you got to say, hey, this is going to be the week that I'm going to be the reason we win today. Like, I'm going to go out there and I'm going to diminish his contract. I'm going to make the Patriots think twice about them paying that guy all the money to be this lockdown guy, because he's not locking down nothing. That's the challenge that you got to accept. And we just wasn't able to get it done. I think all of the other auxiliary pieces that we had, they pretty much did their jobs. Like, we're not expecting them to go out there and be game breakers. Like, when you're looking at them, none of them are really game breakers or are established as being a game breaker. I wouldn't even call Michael Pittman Jr. a game breaker. I don't think he's really ever been
1: I wouldn't either.
0: He's just a nice piece that you can have for Aaron Rodgers to kind of get the ball to, or maybe take some coverage away from DK and get one-on-ones. But, yeah, that's what we need. Like, we need DK to kind of be the guy. And I think if we're ever going to get up to be an explosive offense, he's going to have to definitely get the ball and, like, at least get 100 yards. Like, that's where our explosive is going to come from. That's where the bulk of our receiving yards are going to come from.
1: Yeah, I completely agree. It's the obvious choice as far as who's going to be the guy that's going to make plays, who's our playmaker on offense. It's clearly DK Metcalf. He's the guy. But let's explore this Pat Freiermuth thing that we kind of started talking about in the last segment, where if you have to find somebody else, I think he's a good person to start with. And maybe this is a good week because for whatever reason, he's like a bull seeing red when he sees that Bengals striped orange helmet. Like, Freiermuth dominates the Cincinnati Bengals. He hates them. I don't know why, but his performances are incredible. He had an 111-yard performance last year with two touchdowns. He has an 11-catch for 85-yards performance with a touchdown on his resume against them. He has a 9-catch for 120-yards performance against them on his resume. Maybe this is the week to focus a game plan of 10, 12 targets around Pat Freiermuth, eat up the middle of that Bengals defense, the middle of the field, and see if he can be your playmaker on offense.
0: Man, I think it's encouraging. I think if I was Pat, that would be what I would be trying to think about right now. Like, how do I elevate my game? How do I kind of cozy up to Aaron and tell him, like, man, I need more of these opportunities because I'm converting.
1: I'll deliver on
0: it. And I'll deliver. Like, I'll make a play. And you know he's thirsty because he hasn't been featured before. Like, a dude that we paid and gave him an extension because we knew he was talented, but under the last regime and the last offensive coordinator, is not really being able to fulfill that potential and show everybody that he's as talented as he is. But given the opportunity now and where we are as an offense, why not? Like, I don't see why we're waiting. You might as well try to figure it out, because we definitely have to figure something out offensively. And I think Pat could be a place we lay our hat.
1: It's kind of like got a Back to the Future kind of feel to it. Like, you got to go back to screen games, dump offs to your running backs, and utilizing Pat Freiermuth in the middle of the field is kind of your game breaker right now. I think that's where you can kind of start your offense this year. Then maybe you can explode down the field with DK and some of the other pieces. Jeremy gets up to speed. Roman Wilson has explosive plays, and you can start to push more down the football field. But with the state of your offensive line, I think keeping it simple is probably the best thing that they could possibly do, at least this week against the Bengals. And running backs and tight ends are how you keep it simple in the offense.
0: Man, for sure. And if you think we had a struggle last week in the interior part of our defense offensive line.
1: Oh, yeah. Who's that guy they got in the offseason? He's pretty good, huh? Man, he's sexy pretty, Dexy is what he likes to call good. Himself. Yeah, Dexter Lawrence is a problem, and Jonathan Allen is already off to a very good start for the Bengals. He had a sack last week as well. That defense for Cincinnati, not to get too far ahead because we're still talking about the corpse and doing the autopsy after Patriots week, but that defense for Cincy held Houston to 6 points in Houston's building last week.
0: Oh, yeah.
1: When's the last time you saw Cincy win 20-6, Vince? That's a scary proposition. That's a new way to win for that team.
0: That is a new way to win. And if you want to get, I mean, I just think that asking your defense to go out there and hold Joe Burrow to 13 points.
1: Yeah, I mean, Houston's pretty good defense too, and they only held him to 20.
0: I'm saying. That's a tall task. That's a big order. So I don't know, man. We got to figure it out. I think the screen game, I think run game alternative to the backs and getting back to letting Aaron spread it out, check it down, dump it down.
1: Yes.
0: I think we can get away with that. I think the screen game is a great way to take the pressure off your offensive line so they're not faced with those dropbacks. And but they did try. They did try the screen game. Maybe just try it to the running backs a little bit more. Maybe that'll get you going.
1: Well, hopefully Brian Bacco can help us make heads or tails of this. He's going to join us next in studio here on the Steelers Nation Radio. It's Tom Offerman. It's Vince Williams. It's the Steelers Blitz, part of the Steelers Audio Network.
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0: have an accident on the inbound side of the Parkway West. It's got some lanes blocked right around the Carnegie interchange, and they've got emergency equipment there, so it may be there for a while. Your backups are starting from before 79 and also 79 trying to get to the inbound Parkway West. A Bonnie Diver, Total Traffic.
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17: Still making our way through that 20-3 loss against the Patriots, the first loss for the season of the Pittsburgh Steelers. Vince Williams and Tom Opperman joined now in studio by Brian Bacco. Read him at the.com and, of course, hear him all over the place here on the Steelers Audio Network, including on the Steelers Report with himself and Ed Troop. Brian, welcome back to Pittsburgh. How was New England?
18: Well, New England was okay, Tom. You know, our buddy Wes Euler and I, we watched some college football Saturday night. His West Virginia Mountaineers get a win, and then, yeah, the LSU.
17: We don't want to talk about that. We don't care about that.
18: Yeah, the LSU-Mississippi spectacle was cool, so didn't really explore too much of Boston. Had a lot of clam chowder.
17: That's the one that matters.
18: One bowl Saturday night. Two bowls, actually, in the press box Sunday to warm myself up. But, yeah, the football game obviously wasn't what anybody came to see.
17: Yeah, it wasn't as good as the chowder, I'm sure. Let's start with the offensive line. That's where we started on today's show. I think that among a plethora of things, was one of the more glaring weaknesses of this offense. And they were tested mightily by the Patriots as far as blitzing was concerned, and they could not handle it.
18: Yeah, I actually feel bad being a third extra man here on the blitz because, I mean, no one's going to pick me up, it seems like, here if I come to the...
17: What a joke, right out of the gate, Brian.
18: Yeah, got to laugh to keep from crying sometimes.
17: By the way, you can't see this because it's radio. He said that joke as stone-faced as you possibly could.
18: Dry humor. But yeah, I mean, that's one of those games where you got to try to find some levity in it. I mean, the offensive line is, it's going to take some time, I think, to gel and coalesce. And I do think Aaron Rodgers sort of tried to prep people for this a little bit in some of his preseason training camp interviews, either, you know, with us in the media, the scrums around him, or when he's gone on some podcasts. He's mentioned that there might be some growing pains for this group, new coaching staff, again, young players in new... Some new faces and then some guys just in new places. And, you know, you had a lot of margin for error week one against the Falcons. You really did, both in terms of the personnel you were facing on defense and offense. Not nearly as much in week two against the Patriots, and it reared its ugly head. So we'll see if they have anything, you know, in the offing in terms of personnel changes or just Mike McCarthy talked a lot after the game about paring down the menu a little bit and trying to streamline things and make it easier on the guys who are out there.
17: Yeah, and I think that that's something that they obviously have to do. We've been talking about that a lot on the show, is kind of keeping it simple now on the offensive side of the ball. And Brian, I think you saw that at the end of the game in garbage time a bit for the Steelers, but the screens were working for them. They were starting to get more explosive plays, getting into Jaylen Warren out of the backfield. It's kind of uncomfortable to say this, but in order to get to the ultimate goal of the Mike McCarthy offense, you might have to go back to some of the tenets of last year's offense to start building off of.
18: Yeah, a couple steps back maybe to take a few forward, you hope. And I honestly wasn't buying into the narrative of some of week one was same old for the Steelers, because if you actually watched the game, you saw that there were some PIs that would have resulted in big gains. And, you know, pushing the ball downfield actually had more success than you would think from the box score against Atlanta. But yeah, I mean, week two, it didn't go their way at all. And it just felt like the Patriots were one step ahead in terms of their plan against the Steelers and their play calls against the Steelers offense. And Mike McCarthy, I mean, it was good to hear the accountability from him after the game. He shouldered all the blame. And Aaron Rodgers was the one who's kind of like, hey, don't let Mike go overboard in terms of taking that responsibility. That's just what he's going to do as a coach and as a leader. It's on us too as players. But yeah, that was one where a well-rested team, not to make excuses, but a well-rested team that had more time to recuperate from their week one loss and time to put a plan together, they certainly showed it defensively.
19: Brian, what do you think a full-fledged Steelers Mike McCarthy offense will look like once it really gets rocking and rolling? I think we did see glimpses of it against Atlanta, but also they didn't have a very good pass rush, and they played a lot of just cover three, eight-man box stuff to keep a lid over the top of things. What do you think all of the potential fulfilled looks like for us?
18: I mean, I think that's a double-edged sword always with offense, right? It's like, oh, we need to have an offensive identity, but that sounds good until a team puts another game plan out there, and then you want to be multiple, and you want to be balanced, and you want to be able to beat a team however it takes it in a given week. So that, to me, that's always the push and pull. I mean, I think ideally you're going to be getting a lot of targets to DK Metcalf, and he's going to be doing a lot of damage with those targets, and you're going to have Jeremy Bernard popping up in 1 week or Roman Wilson popping up in 1 week stretch in the field, consistently targeting the tight ends over the middle of the field, I think is going to be something that keeps this offense in a rhythm so that you don't have to just have Jaylen Warren be your human life preserver and keep you afloat with a catch and run, which we've seen way too often over the last couple seasons. And it was even looking like that at times yesterday. But to me, you don't necessarily need to answer that just yet, Vince, because I think there is so much that you have to work with here in terms of the receiving core being upgraded. And when Michael Pittman Jr. gets back healthy, he helps. Or it can be a week where you go a lot of 12 personnel. I still think there's even opportunities to go three tight ends at times, if that's what makes sense, because Robert Tonyan still has some juice left. So it's certainly not what we saw against the Patriots in New England. And then I guess I should say, the fact that I didn't even mention running the ball whatsoever is probably indicative of what we've seen from this team over the first two games. You're never going to be very productive in the NFL if you can't at least keep defenses honest on the ground.
17: 100%. And sticking with the passing game for a second, how much do you think the absence of Michael Pittman hurt the Steelers offensively against the Patriots? And maybe more specifically, did it hurt DK Metcalf not having his other outside piece there?
18: I mean, I certainly think it helps to have him out there, and I was impressed by what we saw from Pittman week one, but Jeremy Bernard made some plays, stepping right into that role. Ben Skoranek was out there doing some of the dirty work stuff too, so I thought they, it sounds weird to say when you put up 3 points and could barely move the ball, but I thought they replaced Pittman just fine for a one-game sample size. I'd rather have all my dogs out there, and if Pittman can get back, we'll never know. Maybe there would have been some plays he makes in that game that moves the chains and he gives you that possession guy that could have helped. But, I mean, other than the end, it's not like Jeremy Bernard was dropping passes. And DK Metcalf, I just think that was a situation where he and Christian Gonzalez, heads up, mano a mano, you just tip your cap to Gonzalez. He won that war yesterday, as he does against many wide receivers, not just DK Metcalf. And you know, the unfortunate thing about that not being a divisional game, DK won't get an opportunity to see Gonzalez again, unless, of course, we're in the playoffs, and that'd be a good problem or a good challenge to face.
19: Yeah, I definitely understand that. I think you're making some great points. I thought that they did a good job. I said that the secondary receivers, I think, did a great job. And it is a good point that you said about Gonzalez just kind of winning that war against DK, and that happens a lot because, you know, he's a top cover guy. But if, let's say that DK has trouble finding his footing, we were talking about Pat Freiermuth. Who do you think is another dude that could probably step up and absorb some of the bulk of those targets and also could be a top-tier playmaker if given an opportunity?
18: I liked what I saw from Jeremy Bernard. You know, it was a kind of a welcome to the NFL day for him all around with, you know, the Jeremy Bernard drive, you know, four catches on one drive. Yeah. But then we didn't really see him the rest of the way until he bobbled that one and it led to the interception. But I'm not even going to give him too much grief for that, because at that point in the game, it's getting away from you. Everybody's kind of pressing and trying to make plays, and you wish you would have looked that in and made the catch, but you live and you learn. So maybe he gets that one out of the way early in his career. So I still think that there's a lot of potential, and Bernard's just scratching the surface of that. Roman Wilson, I think, will still be sort of a situational guy. You're going to need protection to hold up, I think, for someone like Roman Wilson to do what he does, getting off the line quickly and beating a defense deep. And then I guess I'll keep beating the drum for, you know, use those big tight ends over the middle. Pat Freiermuth, we didn't see a lot of Darnell Washington yesterday. I mean, I like that they at least got Freiermuth isolated on Robert Spillane down the field. Yes. Now, they didn't connect on it, but I'll take my chances with that more often than not.
17: Yeah, and I thought Spillane had great coverage on that one play. So you got to give credit where it is due. And Spillane, man, he's an animal out there in the middle of that Patriots defense.
18: He's been playing well in these rematches or revenge games. He definitely with the Steelers, has, whatever you want to call it.
17: And he brings certainly a physical presence to the table. We're talking to Brian Bacco here on the Steelers Blitz. Brian, one thing offensively that they struggled mightily again this week, as they did last week against the Falcons, was their third down conversions. 3 for 13 against Atlanta. 2 for 12 now against the New England Patriots. And I think that there's a couple of things that can factor into being so poor on third downs. But the main problem, I think, is they're just inconsistency in running the football, especially on those early downs, giving you manageable third downs.
18: Yeah. And I know that it's kind of easy to point to the third down column because it's right there and it's easy to see. And it's,
17: yeah, they separated
18: it's
17: on my stat sheet.
18: Yeah. Yeah, it's separated. But yeah, you're right. I mean, getting anything going on those first and second downs puts you in more manageable situations. And then, I mean, let's even just boil it down to first down. I mean, you, if you get a nice little 6, 7, 8 yard gain every once in a while, well, not only do you, might you have a more manageable third down, you might even be able to go deep on second and short. And then now we're talking about some chunk plays, which have been missing for this offense by and large. So at least Mike McCarthy seems to, you know, identify the issues. I mean, he even had it kind of identified at halftime. He mentioned on the broadcast that the protection wasn't good enough and it was hurting everything around it. He's a veteran coach. He's been there, done that. This isn't his first NFL loss. This isn't even his first NFL blowout loss, if you want to call it that. And it'll be his first opportunity to get together with this team, clean up what they need to clean up, and honestly probably have some tough conversations between coach and player and staff when they meet today.
19: I was interested in that as well. Like, the what I did take out of this, I was like, well, okay, now this gives us an opportunity to be introduced to what happens to a Mike McCarthy team after a loss. How do they respond? How do they deal with adversity? Like, we didn't know that. We had some success versus Atlanta. We went into a tough place. We played a tough team, and we lost a nasty game. So now we get to see how they bounce back and how they're able to perform.
18: And no rest for the weary, too. I mean, it's the Bengals coming in here who are 2-0 leading the division. It's not like you, all due respect to this team, but it's not like you're coming home to face the Saints or the Panthers in week three where it would feel a little bit more, all right, you know, we can take a breath. I mean, now the road is continuing to get tougher here with Cincinnati coming in.
17: Back-to-back AFC North games now, one after a short week after you play Cincinnati with the Browns.
18: And I couldn't even say anything disparaging about the Browns because Todd Monken coming here and start throwing
17: hands. He would literally, throw you through that TV right
18: He's fired
17: there.
18: Up. I don't want the Todd Monken smoke at the moment.
17: And at the moment, Pittsburgh has the same record as the Cleveland Browns.
19: Did you see the neck vein on that guy when he was talking? I was like, man.
18: It was TJ Watt-esque during his pregame fire-up speeches.
17: Well, speaking of Watt, let's talk about some positivity before we get you out of here, Brian. I thought the defense was outstanding once again for the Steelers this week against the Patriots. They forced Drake May into making a lot of boneheaded decisions. They forced two turnovers. Offense obviously didn't capitalize on those turnovers, but it's really hard for me to find a lot of areas of criticism for this defense. Yes, they gave up some explosive plays. Yes, they probably could have been a little bit better in the run game. But all in all, you give up 13 points in the modern NFL, you should win that game.
18: Yeah, yeah. And, you know, we can talk a lot about the sacks or the takeaways, but I'll even mention again, I mean, Cam Hayward, another batted pass at the line, kind of slips through the cracks. Alex Highsmith.
17: And he was wide open, the guy behind him. Yeah. I forget who it was, but that was going to be a big play for the Patriots.
18: Yeah, Alex Highsmith got up and got his hands on 1-2 and did the Dikembe Mutombo finger wag. Now, you know, Highsmith, I'm sure a play he'll want back is one that could have been a humongous play in this game where Jalen Ramsey really stuck with it, sifted through the trash and hunted out that sack of Drake May on 3rd and 5. But offsides on Highsmith, turns into a 3rd and 1, and they convert, and boom, the very next play, Trevion Henderson takes off through the crease. But yeah, I mean, I think this defense, I mean, you continue to see the vision from Patrick Graham play out, and I really like it. He's got a lot of tools at his disposal, a lot of different wrinkles, whether that's the three outside linebacker package or Jalen Ramsey kind of lining up as, you know, all over the place now as that modern day, you know, apex defender. I mean, I think they can do some really interesting things with him. And, you know, it's even more encouraging that I think Deshaun Elliott's going to be back in a couple weeks, and maybe one of the few sort of areas of improvement on the defense, you can throw a veteran, very accomplished safety in there too.
19: Absolutely, man. I just love watching the defense with Patrick Graham, like how he's able to switch it up, all of the looks he's able to give you. Like, he actually told us the truth. He told us last week that he kept it pretty vanilla, and man, he ripped the veil off that thing this week, man. I've seen all type of different fronts, seeing Highsmith lined up in the A-gap. TJ was lined up all over the place. Their versatility is special.
17: And the spreading out of snap counts, too, I think is keeping them fresh. You're seeing, you know, TJ Watt now did out-snap Nick Herbig this week, but it was very close between Highsmith, Watt, and Herbig. They basically played the same amount of snaps in this game, and Hayward sees a little bit more of a breather on the defensive line as well, and you saw them play well throughout the entirety of the second half of this football game. In fact, I think they got better in a lot of areas in the second half, and we all know last year that was the struggle. The defense would blow leads, and they would fade late in football games.
18: And Derek Harmon stepped up, too, after
17: eight
18: a pretty
17: tackles,
18: quiet week
17: half
18: once.
17: A sack.
18: It was nice to see him that active. Hopefully they can build on that going forward.
19: Brian, I've been thinking about the usage of Herbig. I've been kind of beating the Herbig drum because I think he's an exceptional playmaker. But he's not really, like, making a difference on the stat when it comes to the sacks. Do you think moving forward, this is what we need to grow accustomed to seeing, how he's making plays and how he's affecting the game? Do you think it's going to be less? Because, I mean, he never touched double-digit sacks.
18: Right. No, I mean, I hear what you're saying because, yeah, I mean, just the more you use him in that sort of off-ball linebacker role, well, you're not going to be lining up across from the left or right tackle and using that get-off and speed rushing and getting to the quarterback. So maybe some of that, but I also think that they're going to get him more involved in the pass rush. And this is just one of what I think is going to be the good hallmarks of this defense is that, okay, so say it's the Bengals right now. Through two games, not a ton of tape of Nick Herbig wreaking havoc as a pass rusher. Well, maybe week three, it's coming. Like, maybe that's what Patrick Graham's cooking up in week three. So if a team doesn't account for that, could come back to bite him.
17: Brian, thanks so much for the time. Thanks for coming in person. That's extra special.
18: Yeah.
17: You're off to McCarthy now, right? Mike McCarthy press conference.
18: Yeah. Great to see you guys. Appreciate
17: Mike,
18: it.
17: 3 o'clock today, Mike McCarthy press conference. Brian Bacco will be there. I'm sure he'll pepper him with a few questions himself. So make sure you're tuned in for that. When Vince and I come back, I want to talk a little bit more about Nick Herbig for sure. And we'll also get to our moneymakers, which I keep pushing off until later and later into the show. That's next on the Steelers Blitz on Steelers Nation Radio, part of the Steelers Audio Network.
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0: Have an accident on the inbound side of the Parkway West. It's near the Carnegie Interchange. A lot of equipment there. So backup starting from before 79. And then also 79 northbound trying to get to the ramp to inbound Parkway West. That's jammed up. I'm Bonnie Diver, Total Traffic.
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25: It's going to be cloudy with occasional rain showers throughout the day. High of 64. Cloudy with more rain on and off tonight, dropping to 57. Tomorrow, cloudy, more periods of rain, and a high of 60.
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28: Play action pass, rolling out to his right. Wants Stevenson back in the left flat, throws it there. It's complete, shakes out of one tackle, shakes out of another, and is finally tracked down by Herbig, but the ball appears to be loose. The Steelers think they have it. Stevenson is a guy with fumbling issues, and the Steelers have recovered. Herbig knocked it loose, and Peyton Wilson has recovered.
29: Yeah, I mean, hats off to him. Truly a great locker room guy, a good teammate, a guy that's continually on the rise, a guy that will do whatever he has to do to help this team win. And I have a lot of respect for him and his mentality. And the football gods pay those guys off. He works hard, and he performs well on Sundays consistently.
17: One of the bright spots from yesterday's game against the New England Patriots was definitely the performance of Nick Herbig. You just heard TJ Watt talking about his fellow Wisconsin Badger. Herbig forced fumble, three tackles for loss, led the game, and the Steelers, of course, too, in tackles for loss against the New England Patriots. Vince, on Thursdays, we do that segment where you lay down a challenge of the week, and your challenge was for Nick Herbig to be more involved into this defense, to bring more splash to the table, and challenge accepted and delivered upon as far as Herbig is concerned, because I thought he was one of the more impactful players on the field on Sunday.
19: I love it. I love watching Herbig get after it, mostly just because of his unrelenting effort. Like, he rushed, he started that play on the opposite side of the field from where he ended up punching that ball away from Stevens, man. It just speaks volumes about how much he cares about the football game. Like, even with the limited opportunities that he gets, where he's not actually playing on the line of scrimmage and getting after quarterbacks in his natural position, just being an effective playmaker at any position he's put in. The other time he was playing the traditional outside linebacker role, he was over in quarters coverage, and he just launched himself into the backfield and made that great play on that screen.
17: Yeah.
19: I'm like, man, just his quickness, his effort, and his explosiveness is just making him such a problem to deal with, and you got to see it fully on display.
17: And you can tell, I mean, you just laid out, he was out there, looked like he was a corner almost when that one play that he made. There's a lot on his plate right now as far as the Patrick Graham defense is concerned. Like, this isn't easy, right? By any stretch of the imagination, where it's just like, break the huddle, line up over the right tackle, and you're a pass rush guy. He's got a much more expanded role. At least that's what we've seen in the first 2 weeks. He's got to line up in a lot of different situations, and he's got to have different jobs on different plays, and I really think so far he's done it incredibly well. and it already paid off with a huge game-breaking performance against the Patriots this week. And you're so right about that play and his pursuit on Ramondre Stevenson, just illustrating what type of player he is, because that is on the other side of the football field, and Stevenson was getting wrapped up for the most part, but he recognized, I have a chance here to go after the football while some of the other guys hold him up and stymie him as far as his progress is concerned, and he made the play.
19: Yeah, I was really kind of concerned because even in this game, like TJ had 1.5 sacks. Highsmith had a great game as well, even though
17: they're second and third in the league in sacks right now.
19: So I was concerned about how he was going to be able to fit in this rotation of outside backers. But man, he has put his foot in the ground and shown that would they have him in the depth chart, just outside linebacker, just a guy. He's definitely that dude at that position. And his ability to be able to absorb all of the variety of things that Patrick Graham has asked for him and make plays in spite of it while also still keeping his day job because he lines up on the edge and make plays there as well. I think it just speaks to the value that we got with him when we gave him a long-term deal.
17: Yeah, you're getting the most out of him at least so far in terms of that deal is concerned. He's a starter on this defense. There's no questioning it anymore, and it's really all three of those guys are starters on the defense, and Watt and Highsmith had another game-wrecking performance, as you said. Highsmith with another tackle for loss. I think he had a pass defensed in there. He had a sack, 1.5 sacks for TJ Watt. It's very encouraging to see that off to such a great start this season. And to see Watt look like he's back, Highsmith be what he was last year, and Herbig really stepping into that new role of his and doing it extremely well. We're trying to find points of optimism moving forward here for the Pittsburgh Steelers. You have arguably the greatest edge rushing room in the NFL, and it's having impact like that, at least so far in the season.
19: They're kicking butt, man. I think all the linebackers are doing well, too. Patrick Queen.
17: I think so.
19: Coming up with the freaking football. Killing his Steelers drive for not being able to get a turnover, man. Getting back into coverage and making a heads-up play. Peyton Wilson on the top of the tackle chart once again.
17: One more time,
19: Peyton. You know, really just showing us that he can get after the ball and doing a good job with it. I think they had a couple explosives, but overall, pretty solid from the linebacker room.
17: You know, I like that you had to get to the fourth guy on this list, too, to find a safety or a defensive back as far as tackles are concerned. Now, then it was Brisker, Jenkins, Samuel, and Ramsey, and Spears Jennings, so there was a nice run on safeties making tackles, but Harmon led the day, Peyton Wilson right behind him. That's what you want to see. Herbig had 7 tackles, too, so he's up towards the top. You want to see guys towards the front of the defense being the ones that make the tackles.
19: Man, shout out to Spears Jennings. Did you guys see the hit that he laid on punt return? Man, he crushed a guy. And that's what I love seeing. I think the physicality from this safety room.
17: That's something that's clear. Because Jenkins had a big hit in this game, too.
19: I think
17: it was a catch, though, but he still made him earn that catch and put him in the dirt.
19: Like, so, there are some heat-seeking missiles out there, man, and I'm all for it. I'm loving it.
17: And we might be missing the hottest heat-seeking missile that they have. Deshaun Elliott might be the hardest hitter that they can boast in that secondary.
19: And when he comes back, you know, he's flying out there, hair on fire. You know, that guy loves football. Like, as soon as he touches the ground,
17: he hasn't been able to play it for a while.
19: And he's going to be so excited about it. I can't wait.
17: Yeah, like, there's room for improvement on this defense, and there's personnel that could come back on this defense and make it a lot better still. Obviously, the Joey Porter Jr. situation isn't going away either. It's still a thing that we have to monitor this week. A report from Schefter over the weekend was that the Steelers expect him to make his debut against Cincinnati week 3. I got to be honest with you right now. I'm kind of at a point now where I'll believe it when I see it when it comes to that. I bet he'll start this week on the injury report. Who knows what that back's going to look like. I don't think that this was a game yet, though, where I looked at it and said, boy, if they had Joey Porter Jr. out there, it would have been a lot different story, defensively speaking. I think they deputized themselves well in that secondary despite his absence for a second straight week.
19: Although I don't want to see it, I think it'll be very telling if the Steelers defense can go out there and perform the way they've been performing over the last 2 weeks in spite of missing Joey Porter Jr., especially with the dynamo of the wide receivers
17: this particular matchup.
19: Particular week. If Joey doesn't play this particular week and we're still able to go out there and hold up and play a fantastic defensive performance, then you're going to start questioning, is he actually in fact worth the price tag that he's asking for, because it seems to be playing well without him. As a player, you never want to see, it's like this internal little beef that you have, right? Like when you're injured or you're not in, specifically when you're injured. You want your team to win, but you want them to miss you, right? You want to be like, oh man, we could have did this better if they didn't play. Like for me, I always used to look at the run numbers, right? Like if a team ran the ball well when I didn't play, I was like, oh yeah, you know, because Vince isn't out there. That's why, right? I mean, it's selfish, but it's true. Like, if our defense could go out there and hold Joe Burrow and these wide receivers in check without our, arguably our best, not arguably, he is our best. He's our best corner. If we can go out there and have a dominant performance and hold Joe Burrow in check without Joey, it's not looking too good. They're going to be like, do we really have to invest $30+ million into this guy when we're doing fine without him?
17: Because I think they've already proven that if the team doesn't have those Ferraris at wide receiver, we are okay without them. We can get by without them. They have the past couple of weeks. Some coverage gaffes, of course, against the New England Patriots. It's going to happen, though, throughout the course of a season, though. You're going to give up plays like that. They, for the most part, I think, played pretty well. It's a much different step up as far as your test is concerned this week against the Cincinnati Bengals and the offense that they can boast, the receivers that they have. Were you surprised to see them play more man this week, Patrick Graham in the secondary against the New England Patriots? We had kind of speculated they'd do a lot of zone once again. Joey's absence, of course, being a part of that, but you keep eyes on May. They don't have A.J. Brown. Do they really have that guy that you fear beating a zone? But Patrick Graham decided to throw a decent amount of man coverage at the Patriots.
19: Yeah, I think it evolved, though. I think he started off with the man, and then he kind of settled back in into going with some more zones and trying to confuse him with the exotic amoeba fronts. But I was surprised to see him throwing some heat at him. A lot of five-mans look like a lot of dog rush, a lot of pressure off the edge, especially in early downs, probably trying to force some negativity, probably anticipating being in a more run structure offense.
17: And I think if you make May panic, he makes mistakes.
19: He does, and we've seen that. It was a rush. They blitzed when Patrick Queen got the interception on the over route.
17: He just
19: lobbed it up. And I think they tried to get containment on him through the pressure game, which is like, you know, it's kind of rolling the dice a little bit because – with making get out of the pocket and scramble on you, he's able to make some plays as well. So we've seen that.
17: With his arm, too, like you pointed out with the Dobbs play. Like if he gets out of the pocket, sets up a new pocket on the outside, you're cooked in the secondary.
19: Less connectivity, too, as well. This was the first time that we've seen a wide receiver streaking through the middle of the defense, kind of wide open. Dobbs came through on like an over route.
17: Yeah.
19: And there was nobody around him.
17: He went through
19: him.
17: Like three zones as he went down the
19: field. Yeah, but it was man-to-man. Somebody got lost
17: man-to-man.
19: They
17: also
19: seeing Brisker get cooked by Henry. When he kind of had the like corner return route playing man to man. I don't know. I just feel like with how dominant our edge rushers are and the pass rush that you've been getting from Highsmith and TJ, you probably don't even need, in my opinion, I'm not a defensive coordinator, but you probably don't even need to send that much pressure. I think they're doing fine with it. I think you may be able to just get away with sending a 4-man rush and sitting back into those cover fours and just playing match coverage and just covering everybody up like we did versus Atlanta. I don't think anybody's talented enough to challenge us in that regard.
17: Not to get too far ahead, but I think you have to play it that way against the Bengals. Like, I don't think you can blitz Joe Burrow. I think you're going to have to get pressure with just those four guys.
19: I don't want everybody else
17: in coverage.
19: Yeah, I don't want to see what it could look like if those guys get one-on-one opportunities considering their catch and run.
17: No,
19: you send pressure and Joe Burrow figures it out and Ja'Marr Chase catches the ball on a slant.
17: Good night.
19: He probably could go 60. Like, we don't have guys in the back in the secondary with wheels like that that's going to be able to run him down. So you probably want to keep a lid on and just let that 4-man rush get hot.
17: It's time now for our Monday Moneymakers. Yes, people still get paid even if you lose football games. They can't withhold your game check for that. That being said, I am withholding a moneymaker from the offensive side of the ball this week because I don't know who I would even choose. So no moneymakers going to the offensive side. There will be two defensive selections from Vince and myself. I'll go first, Vince. I'm going to give it to Patrick Queen because he gets his first interception as a Pittsburgh Steeler. And I thought overall played a pretty decent game anyway. I know he only had the two tackles on the play sheet, but I think Queen was causing a lot of havoc. He was lining up in a lot of interesting spots, making Drake May think pre-snap. And I know there were some explosive plays, but I thought as far as a green dot guy goes, they were mostly organized as far as a defense. So I'll give one to Patrick Queen.
19: Okay, I'm going to go Derek Harmon.
0: I think Derek Harmon had a game.
19: He just absolutely showed up and showed out. I think he had a pressure. Oh, he actually had a half sack. He had a half sack.
17: He did.
19: He led the team in tackles. We know he's a stout run defender, man, and he absolutely showed up and delivered in that regard. And it was just nice to see him squeeze down on those runs and the explosive run they had, he wasn't even in. He wasn't in the game when that happened. I think if he would have been in, then that window would have been smaller. Probably wouldn't have got out, considering how good he actually is in run defense.
17: I'll give my next one to Nick Herbig, and if you want to share
0: feel free
17: to do so, because I think he might be deserving of both of us saying he was. Watt, a 1.5 sack, Highsmith, a sack, more hits. Hayward had his pass defense. The usual suspects showed up for sure. I'm not trying to say that they didn't, but I think Herbig was my man of the match as far as defense is concerned. I thought he was the best player on the field.
19: Without a doubt, Herbie. And I just think the way he's able to get it done, his versatility right now is looking amazing. Like, I'm a big Herbig fan. I've always been a big Herbig fan. And see him be able to get after the offenses, not just from rushing the passer, but just from multiple different places and being used as kind of like a utility piece and thriving in that regard. I would be okay watching him play like this for the rest of his career. Because in my opinion...
17: In this role.
19: I think this is where football is going. Like, in my opinion, I mentioned this to a couple of my friends a while ago. Well, I think that this is what you kind of need. You need these guys that can rush the passer, play off the ball, play in coverage, play in space. They can just do everything. I think the middle linebacker position has shifted to this kind of role where they just do everything. And I think Herbig really is like the prime example of that. And I'm happy that we have him.
17: When we come back, we'll take a look around the shield. That's it for our moneymakers today. We'll see what happened in the NFL in week two. A lot of craziness, and we have one more game to go tonight. It's the Steelers Blitz on Steelers Nation Radio, part of the Steelers Audio Network.
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9: Inbound on the Parkway West, they're still working on an accident near Carnegie. Looks like everything's off to the shoulder right now, so it's a little bit of an easier ride. Now we have an accident on the outbound side of 28 heading past Millville. I'm Bonnie Diver, Total Traffic.
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17: The NFL is such a funny thing to me. The league always corrects itself. Week one, we saw a ton of scoring around the league, offenses exploding. The Bears almost scored 60 points. And then week two comes around, Vince, and these scores are starting to look a lot more like they usually do when it comes to the NFL. You had 20-17, 9-3, 23-19, 20-6, 24-20. There was a course correction, I think, as far as the league was concerned. I don't believe anybody, except for the Bills on Thursday night, touched 40 points this week. So you saw a bit of a difference in the way the league was playing this week, and there were some shocking results. Let's start with the results in the AFC North. The Steelers did go on the road and lose to the New England Patriots, but there really is no shame in losing to the defending AFC champions on the road. The Saints going into Baltimore, though, and beating the Ravens. The Saints are a good football team. I think they could make the playoffs, but you should win that game if you're Baltimore. I think that was the far more damaging AFC North result this week as opposed to the Steelers one.
19: Man, that quarterback from New Orleans is like that.
17: Chuck.
19: Man, they got a steal. Everybody was like, what? You're going to take this guy in the fourth round? Who is this dude? Man, he is nice. I think that's how they pulled it off. If he continues to play like that, he's going to shock a lot of people because that division to me is wide open.
17: Wide open. Right now, it looks like the Saints and the Panthers are kind of getting to the top. Falcons 0-2 and the Bucks 0-2 too. Speaking of the AFC North, the Cleveland Browns getting a win against the Tampa Bay Buccaneers yesterday. Who would have possibly seen that coming? But Deshaun Watson, you have to give credit where it's due. He actually played a very good football game. He was efficient, didn't have many incompletions, threw two touchdowns, had a 55-yard touchdown, so he had a nice explosive play. It was a good game for the Cleveland Browns, and a lot of concerns, I bet, as far as Tampa Bay is concerned.
19: Yeah, I mean, Deshaun being able to grind that game out wasn't a pretty game, but to be able to go in there and win like that, man, I hate when the Browns do well. And then for their coach to say that Mike Tomlin was like kind of the motivating factor to be able to get those guys pushed up, and Mike Teed not even being a Pittsburgh Steelers coach anymore, but still being able to provide AFC North rivals with some bulletin board material is pretty funny.
17: I loved it, and I thought that Mike Tomlin handled it amazingly on the broadcast. He was asked about it a couple times, and he was just like, man, it's really nice to be able to motivate from this position still, and you know, it's cool that I don't have any consequences to my motivation now. Like, I don't have to wear any of the results. Tampa did.
19: Rent free, Tom. Rent free. He's all in there.
17: He really is. And for what with Monken? Like, Monken never went against Tomlin as far as the head coach of the Cleveland Browns is concerned, but you know how much he would inflict pain on that organization over his tenure as Steelers head coach. You know, the Browns were going to win a football game eventually. I didn't think that they were an 0-17. Right? I didn't think they were going to go 0-17, but a win at Tampa Bay this early in the season, and this is your second straight road game as well, that made the hair stick up on the back of your neck a little bit because At the very least, Vince, I don't know who they play. Oh, they play the Panthers this week at home. So that's a winnable game for them. They could be 2-1 when Pittsburgh goes to Cleveland for that Thursday night game. Even if they drop it to Carolina, they still in that locker room believe that they're still alive. Like 1-2 is a hell of a lot different than 0-3 going into that Steeler game.
19: Oh, for sure. You already know what that is. Like, I think if they can have any form of momentum going into the game, they're going to use it. They're going to need it, too.
17: Now, the opponent that's before that Cleveland game, though, is the Cincinnati Bengals, and they made a big statement this weekend going to Houston and beating the Texans 20-6. First of all, tough, tough start to the season for Houston. They're 0-2, but, man, I look at that 0-2 football team as someone that could still make the playoffs and maybe could even still claw their way back and win the AFC South division, although the Jags did lose to Denver, so they got a little break there. But the Bengals winning 20-6, what that game tells me is that they can win games in different ways now, that they can win games. Burrow did have a couple of touchdown passes, one to Ja'Marr Chase, which was beautiful, but they can do it without scoring a lot of points. 20 is a decent amount on the road against Houston, but it's not like it was that 38-35 game, 45-40 game that Cincinnati always had to win the past couple of years. They won this game with their defense. And furthermore, I know Nico Collins banged up, but the Texans scored a lot of points against the Bills just a week prior, and they shut them down completely. So that's probably the most encouraging thing if you're Cincinnati, is that we won a game holding an opponent to 6 points.
19: And they only had to score 20
17: to get it done. And they only scored 20 to win it.
19: They only scored 20. So that's what I'm looking at, man. That's probably – it's very exciting for the Bengals because, you know, every game for them last year was just a straight shootout. And they went into the offseason and tried to figure out their defensive woes, and they seemed to be able to do that. And we're going to have to try to figure it out whenever we play against them.
17: The thing about Cincinnati, though, they only scored 20 points. Here's what's extremely concerning. T. Higgins, 5 catches, 95 yards. Ja'Marr Chase, 7 catches, 75 yards, 2 touchdowns.
19: Well, we already know that's how they get down. That's how they do business.
17: I know, but just to see it happening again, it's like, oh, crap, that's right on the horizon. Those guys are coming. And they had big games against Houston, and those are really good corners that they have in Houston, and they still cooked them. So the Bengals get a big win over the Texans. Packers Jets in the 1 o'clock window, 20-17 win in overtime for the Packers. Jets are a feisty bunch this year, aren't they? This isn't going to be your typical pushover New York Jets, I don't think. And I got to be honest with you, it was a tough first year for him. I think Aaron Glenn might actually be a pretty decent head coach, though. They got those boys playing hard for him.
19: I'm taking the opposite approach.
17: You don't think he's a good coach?
19: No, I do think he's. No, I'm not talking about that. I'm not talking about the Jets. I'm taking the opposite approach because I'm talking about the Packers. I don't think the Packers are like that this year. Like, they won. They played good defense last year. They won a lot of games last year. But I just never was a big believer in the Pack.
17: What about when Micah comes back? Does that take it to a different level for you?
19: I think it'll probably take it to a different level defensively, but I'm just not a big fan of the Packers right now. I think they're pretty middle of the pack team. So this doesn't really impress me that much. That's what I'm saying. I don't think the Jets are as bad as we think they are, but I don't think the Packers are as good as we think they are either.
17: A little bit of both sides here.
19: Both sides.
17: I think so. And I'll tell you one thing, Jordan Love. I think there's some fair questions that should start being asked about Jordan Love. Like, there's no question he's a good quarterback. Like, he should start in this league. But how good is he? Like, what heights can he take this Packers team to? I think you should start wondering that.
19: Yeah, but I mean, they had Micah and they're missing Jacobs too. Like, Josh Jacobs is a really good running back. They ran the ball really efficiently last year. Like,
17: how about people saying Caleb Johnson had a big game? I saw that on Twitter and I looked it up. I was like, oh crap, what happened? Did he go for like 100? 8 carries for 32 yards. Get the hell out of here with that big game. It was a fine game. Nothing to write home about, though.
19: Well, I think because he's actually stepping the right direction. So it's like, you know, I mean,
17: that's the progress.
19: Yeah.
17: He actually went forward for a change.
19: He actually went to the right hole. So yeah, great job, buddy.
17: One of my favorite results of the week was the Bears and the Vikings.
19: Oh yeah, yeah, Tom. I told you. I knew it.
17: He picked the Vikings in our spread pick.
19: I freaking knew it.
17: Vikings went outright. He had 4.5 points in his pocket too. He didn't even need them. He said, take your 4.5 points and shove them. I'll win outright. And he did. 59 points the week before for the Chicago Bears, 3 points for the Chicago Bears this week. You can't tempt the football gods like Ben Johnson did, especially with a Brian Flores-led defense on the horizon after you made that proclamation of, we are going to have the record for offensive points scored in an NFL season. No, you're not.
19: Oh, my goodness. I love it. Personally, my little just pettiness, I love the beef. Personally, I just love when people make those bold statements like that and they just get them shoved all the way back in their face.
17: I've noticed that about you. That's why you're a fan of Lane Kiffin. He likes the bold.
19: It's the best thing ever because that makes great entertaining football. Like when you put bulletin board material out there, if he would have went out there, he would score 50 points again. We're talking about that. But the fact that he got his face kicked in, we're talking about that too. It all just makes for great football. It makes for great football stories, and it just builds the rivalry between the Vikings and the Bears, which we all want to see how that's going to work out because that division is wide open as well. They have a nice, petty, gritty type of division going on, and I just love all of the beef and the little side quests that's associated with it. Like, you knew Flores was like, no way, bro. Y'all are not coming in here and getting buckets on us like that. Like, we are not the Panthers. Like...
17: Well, it's funny thing that was pointed out too. Speaking of the Panthers, they blasted the Falcons 34-3 this past weekend. Someone pointed out that the Panthers have now scored more points on offense than the Bears have during the regular season.
19: Yeah, so, that's true.
17: Not in first place right now, Ben Johnson. And you got some problems if you're the Chicago Bears too with Caleb Williams. Doesn't look like he's going to miss a significant amount of time, but a couple of weeks. So you got to try to stay afloat now with Tyson Badgett.
19: Man, I mean, that's probably best case scenario for him because when I see

0: NFL victories. And
1: no, I'm not going for that, man. Like, you got to get it done. I just think it speaks to, like, everybody hates on Jalen Hurts. I'm a big Jalen Hurts fan because the guy just wins.
0: He just wins.
1: He just wins.
0: I have to say, though, Vince, he had some really bad passes in this football game.
1: He always has bad passes. That's going to happen every game. He's going to have some horrible passes. Like, but he's going to win the game.
0: The late window, Broncos get their first win over the Jags, 20-13, in a very close, hard-fought game. The Niners blasted the Dolphins, 34-13, and the Seahawks kind of told the Cardinals who they were again, didn't they? They were like, let's go put you back in your place, Arizona. They win 31-7. The big game results from the late window, to me at least, Broncos and Jaguars were a big game, but that was a bit of a boring game. The Chargers losing once again, this time at home, to the Raiders. So that's a division opponent that you lose to. And Vince, think about the two teams that they've lost to. Arizona in week one, Vegas in week two. These are teams that we expected to be bottom feeders
1: projected,
0: in this league.
1: Projected bottom feeders, actually pulling it off. Man, Nakobe Dean made a play on a ball. He punched the ball out. Like, he got downhill in the gap and forced the fumble in that game. I was like, man, that's a beautiful thing. I like the way that the Raiders do business. I like how they play. And I think they're going to, I don't think they're going to shock anybody.
0: There's talent on the Raiders.
1: There's talent on the way that team is constructed. I think they are built to kind of like compete.
0: Kirk Cousins has a little bit left in the tank.
1: Like, they're not going to get smashed. I don't think they'll be picking freaking in the top 10 this year. That's all I'm saying.
0: No, I think they could win 6 or 7 games.
1: Yeah, I think so too. Like, they organize that team in a way where I think they can pull off some wins like this. Like, for example, this win doesn't surprise me. After what I've seen the Chargers do.
0: Yeah, they look abysmal.
1: This win didn't surprise me. I figured it could happen.
0: I think Mike McDaniel's a really good coach and a great offensive mind, but there's definitely a learning curve going on with the Chargers and Justin Herbert and his new offense that they're trying to put in. So keep an eye on that. But the Chargers in an 0-2 hole is tough for them to claw out of. Denver's 1-1. The Chiefs are 2-0. And the Raiders are 2-0 as well in your division. And you've lost to the Raiders now. Cowboys, your Cowboys. You're high on them this year. They corrected themselves after a tough week one loss to the Giants on Sunday Night Football, 37-20 against the Commanders. Jaden Daniels hurt again, though. You feel for someone like that because he missed most of last year. Looks like a bad elbow injury now this time, so it's tough for him. Tough start to his career.
1: Yeah, wear and tear is undefeated, man. You know, you run the ball as reckless as much as he does. That's how he generates so much success. Eventually, it's going to catch up to
0: you. He's pretty thin. I mean, he's not a big guy.
1: You got to slow it down eventually. Like, if you look at how the evolution of these guys that have ran the ball and how they've made success out of it. Josh Allen, he's a bigger dude. Lamar Jackson, they get on the ground. They don't absorb a lot of contact. They fall down, they get out of bounds, and the majority of their running stuff either comes on third downs where they're just trying to move the chains and just running enough, or it comes later in the season where you really need their legs. Mm-hmm. But, man, just having the whole game plan around getting out of the pocket and making explosive plays with your legs, it's not going to last too long in the NFL, and now you're starting to see the problem with it.
0: Chiefs beat the Colts 33-30 in overtime on Sunday Night Football. Chiefs are just, they're the Chiefs again. They'll win games. They'll find ways to win these type of football games. Who do you got tonight, Vince? Giants and the Rams. Do the Giants prove that they're for real, or do the Rams have a big bounce back?
1: I want the Giants to win.
0: I kind of want the Giants to win, too.
1: I hate to say this, though. I kind of understand where Mike T was going, but I'm a Harbaugh fan. Like, I like that. I like the way they play. I like his approach to the game. And I just think it's good. Like, the Giants haven't been good in so long.
0: And now that he doesn't have that rat bird logo on his chest, Absolutely. It's easier to root for him now.
1: And on top of that, I just want to see the Rams try to build a super team and get
0: and
1: it all
0: fail.
1: And fail. Like, that's my little pettiness. That's my pettiness coming out. Like, I just want to see them thinking that everybody booked, Vegas booked the Rams have this Super Bowl team. And now they're just getting smashed by bottom feeders.
0: It would be pretty funny. So I'm on that. I'll jump aboard of that. Let's root for the Giants tonight. We'll recap what happened in the game tonight and a lot more Steelers talk, of course, on tomorrow's Steelers Blitz. He's Vince Williams. I'm Tom Opperman. We're in the locker room next with Rob King, Max Starks, and Willie Colon. So keep it right here on Steelers Nation Radio, part of the Steelers Audio Network.
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3: Slowdowns from a couple of earlier accidents. Inbound on the Parkway West at Carnegie, it's slow from 79. Outbound on 28, slow heading up to Millville. A Bonnie Diver total traffic.
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14: We got a quarterback that could play with at any volume of game plan. But at the end of the day, it's a team game, you know, and we gotta give Aaron better platforms to throw off of and have the opportunities, because, you know, I don't want to dink and dunk and play all day and play keep away football. There's a place for that, maybe situationally, but that's not the philosophy. We have to attempt to get the ball thrown downfield. If you look closely at it, we did. I thought actually Aaron a few times got the ball down to the backs on the underneath throws, but details not there on offense. I thought defense played well enough to win the game.
15: Wow, a lot to unpack from yesterday's 20-3 loss to the New England Patriots. Not a lot of it great, unfortunately, as the Steelers dropped this one to New England to drop the record to 1-1. Willie Colon today, Max Starks traveling. We will have Max back with us in the locker room tomorrow. But, Willie, before we dive into some of the particulars, your overall thoughts on what you saw from the Steelers in an effort that that clearly offensively was not the step forward we were hoping for.
2: Yeah, listen, it's easy to be emotional after a win like after a loss like this, because I think we've set expectations on what we want this offense to look like, what we expect this defense to look like and be. And only one side of the ball showed up yesterday, and that was obviously the Pittsburgh Steelers defense, who was able to hold the Patriots to 13 points and got a couple turnovers. But seeing from in the trenches, in which we talked about the last time we got on air, what needed to happen from a defensive standpoint, we needed that D-line on the line of scrimmage. And for the most part, I thought they did so. Obviously, they had the big run from Shadeveon Henderson that got away from them. But overall, I thought our defense did a hell of a job of just meeting, stepping up to the challenge. And it wasn't all great, it wasn't all perfect, but we saw a defense that literally knuckled up and said, okay, let's have at it. I think people have to go back, and if you're a fan of the Pittsburgh Steelers and you are a historian of the Pittsburgh Steelers, we've seen the offense sputter like this before. I know during my time as a Pittsburgh Steeler, the year we won a Super Bowl, our offense sputtered like this. And the reason I use sputtered, because when the common thing you say when you're dealing with the offense, well, offense takes time. There's a lot of things that have to work. That's true. Offense does take time. I think the most disappointing thing we saw out of yesterday's game is that we saw an offense that it seemed disjointed, and they seemed to get bullied. And that's not the Steeler way. And I, during my time as a Steeler, have played games where we look disjointed and we've gotten bullied. And the only way to kind of get out of that rut or snap that muck that you have to, that you're kind of sitting in, or you can get out of it rather, you have to internally look at what do we do well, how can we get better, and from a continuity and chemistry standpoint, not break. And the year we won a Super Bowl, I've told this story before, Rob. As the offensive line, we lost Kendall Simmons. We lost Marvell Smith during that year. We had a new center. We were disjointed, and we were kind of a patchwork group. And internally, we had to figure out either we were going to be the problem or we were going to be the solution. But collectively, we had to do it together. And it took for us to dig harder into the film room, put more eyes on our work from a detail standpoint, more work after practice, and change our mindset and how we evaluated the game. And I think I look at that offensive line in particular yesterday. You know, Rob, I talked about the story about surviving, how you fall into survival mode when things aren't working out there. And yesterday we saw offensive line fall into survival mode. They got bullied up front and they struggled. But that I think everything we saw yesterday, Rob, and maybe I'm just hopefully optimistic. Everything we saw yesterday is correctable. I didn't see anything that can't be corrected or this offensive line can't come back from. I think we're still trying to figure it out. I think a lot of where we're at right now is from what happened in training camp, the lack, not having a physical training camp, still shuffling around the office line while you're in the mix of preparing for starting season. That has a lot to do with it. And you're watching a 42-year-old quarterback look extremely uncomfortable. And so it just adds a level of anxiety. But I'm not broken by yesterday. And I think a lot of Steelers fans are just frustrated, because when you play a team like the New England Patriots, it's a litmus test of where you're really at. Because, yes, they're a good team with a really good quarterback. But they also – I watched our team – defensively bullied them as well. Offensively, we just can never answer the bell, and a lot of people who we linked on to be productive didn't show up. So that's just my overall evaluation.
15: I think you, Willie, you bring up a great point, and I'm glad that, because there's a lot of, it's overcast here in Pittsburgh, it's been raining, and that very much suits the mood of a lot of Steelers fans today. They're looking up. Is that rain or there are pieces of the sky falling on me. What's right. happening here? So, you know, Max brought this up, and I know talking with him, you know, he said, I believe he said it on another show, 4 to 5 weeks is how long it takes an offensive line to gel. I seem to think Bill Parcells saying back in the day that maybe it's a year. You know, you don't have a year anymore. People want more instant feedback in a positive way from a unit. Do you believe, again, Willie, I understand every group is a little bit different, but is there an expectation that, say, by week 4 or 5, or maybe by 6 or 7, that this offensive line will come together? And I'll also point this out, that I think a lot of us are very, and I'm very bullish on the offensive line, but a lot of this is projection, right? That I think this is going to be, you know, Max Ihonatre, drafted him in the first round. Fautanu and McCormick, they've got to adjust to being on the left side. I believe this is going to be an offensive line that people are going to be ready to start talking about as a top 10 unit, but there's a projection for that. For me, that projection is later in the season, people are going to look up and say, wow, Steelers are really running the ball. Look, Aaron Rodgers has time. Hey, that offensive line's really coming together. And I think I'm guilty, perhaps, of thinking projection is now. Like, I do think it's going to be that unit. But I guess the question is, you know, when can we expect that unit to get to the point where it's like, okay, it's really rolling now?
2: There's no timetable for it. What has to happen is collectively, and I'm glad Mike McCarthy said at the end of his press conference, his presser at the end of the game, you know, from a value standpoint, we got to shave it down a little bit. We got to figure out what we do well, really, right? What we do well as a unit, and then we got to make that before we continue to pile on things that we think we can be great at. And when you have the running backs we have, Rico Dowdle and Jaylen Warren, both guys have home run capabilities. I mean, they can get to the second or third level and get to the end zone. Yesterday, we saw Jaylen Warren, who I think is a battle horse, man. You know, the hits in the backfield, not being able to get his feet to the line of scrimmage, having him, you know, get past one guy just to get to the line of scrimmage. All that's wear and tear. And I think that from an offline standpoint, the vibe that we have, it's not just about the lack of chemistry or lack of communication. I thought the movement bothered them a lot. I thought a lot of times, you know, they made it a phone booth fight. We just didn't answer it. A lot of those things we didn't necessarily address in training camp. And I understand, you know, you never want to keep pounding the horse. Like, well, that's just not the way Mike McCarthy does things. You know, he does things however he feels like best suits the team at the time. And I know a part of pulling back from a physicality standpoint was to make sure the team is primed and more prepped and ready for late season games. But the thing about football, Rob, and you've been around sports a long time and obviously played it, you can't – being physical has to become your form of breathing. It's just what you do. It is not – you can't turn it off and on. You can't manufacture it. You can't just somehow just, you know, put something in a cup, drink it, and boom, now you're the most physical outfit. When you're a physical football team, it starts with how you practice, how you work out, how you – everything you do has to be physical and different variations of it. And when you talk about the group that needs to be the most physical at the point of attack – is the offensive line. We look around the league and we look at some of the teams that have had success running the ball thus far, the Kansas City Chiefs, right? You're talking about the Saints. You even talk about some of the teams who are just they understand, man, from the interior of that line has to be tough and bruisers. The tackles have to be finishers, and they have to be tough and bruisers as well. What we saw yesterday was a lot of miscommunication. The movement sometimes got to us, and we weren't on the same page from who were we trying to identify. So they have to go back in the lab, and they just have to understand what was the cause of that, and figure out what they do well and springboard off that. I'm not sure the Steelers know what they do well right now, and it's showing on tape.
15: So do you think then – okay, so there's – wow. Every time Willie says something, I'm like, it's whack-a-mole. I have four more questions pop up.
2: No, it's
15: I do want to get back to the – Yeah, I love it. I love it. I do want to get back to the to this notion about maybe figuring out what you do, because Mike McCarthy did allude to that. I would ask you this. You know, when Max is talking about a unit coming together, and I understand that there are chemistry issues around a football field. How is a secondary working? You know, how deep does a corner have to drop back in cover two to maybe have the best spacing with his safety? Or defensive line play. Look, they're all units, but the offensive line play to me, I made this analogy last week. It's quite literally the backbone of the team. You know, the part from which, you know, think about your backbone as a human being, right? Everything, you know, your brain comes off of that. Your arms and legs come off of that. Without that backbone, without that spine, it doesn't work. Nothing works. It needs to work. Is it as far as beyond the physical nature of it, is it a communication issue, Willie? Why does it take a while for a team to gel? And even guys moving right to left, do you have to become reacquainted with what a guy next to you does well and how you guys can work together in tandem? Mike McCarthy talks a lot about tandems of players, right, left guard, left, right, left tackle, right, left guard, how they work together. Is it a communication thing? Is it a feel thing? Why is it?
2: I think it's all of the above. They don't have an identity right now. Listen, when you're only averaging 3.5 yards per play, and I think their total yards was 235, they gave up four sacks, they had two turnovers. What you're looking at an offense that doesn't have rhythm. And when you don't have rhythm and you don't have an identity and you're pretty much searching for answers on the fly, it calls for ugly football and the operation stopping. I think that's the biggest thing with the Steelers right now. They lack rhythm, and they don't really have – their operation just looks clunky. And so what happens is you start leaning on guys to get you going, right? But then you have drops. And then when the drops happen, now you say, all right, well, you're just kind of scanning on what you can lean on during the course of the game to kind of get you going. And when those things necessarily don't arise, now you fall into this mode where, all right, we got to lean on our defense to kind of help us pull this thing out. And the defense did as much as they could. Usually when you hold the team to 13 points and you're able to get them to turn over the ball, it's a good day for the defense. The issue with the Steelers right now, when you know, Aaron Rodgers doesn't have the mobility like he used to have. When you're not able to run the ball at a consistent tote and your offensive line isn't giving you answers, especially in the screen game, your playbook starts to shrink. And so part of the reason why it takes long for an offense, because they can't find their rhythm. And you find your rhythm in practice, you find your rhythm in situational football, and you start earlier, you start a lot faster. So but it's all these things are fixable, Rob. Like I don't wake up this morning and be like, oh my God, the Steelers are just god awful. Because the Bengals beat the Texans and the Ravens, even though they lost to the Saints, they still look like a real polished, well team. The Steelers have always had an underdog spirit for whatever reason, despite having six Super Bowls. The issue right now, the Steelers have to continue to dive into their work and let the chips fall where they may. And this can't be a situation where we now start to panic or question this guy, that guy. No. Understand what it is. Receive it, digest it, and move forward. This isn't a time, especially in week two, where we start feeling like, man, do we have enough talent on the offense? The things I've seen from the headlines this morning, I'm just like, we got to breathe a little bit, man. Like, this is the NFL. It's a long season. We can't start talking about draft and what we should have did and all of a sudden. It's a long, long season. So we gotta exhale a little bit. We got to be adults about it. And we got to evaluate with an honest eye and then get to work, because that's all you can do.
15: Words of wisdom from Willie Clay. I'm feeling a little bit better. I'm looking at Justin Miller and our producer. He's nodding his head a little bit. Willie's picking us up this morning. I love it. All right, stick around. We have much more to come in the locker room. 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
17: Bit of heavy volume on 28 outbound right around Delafield Avenue. We've got construction taking out the right lane. Parkway West inbound, a bit heavy. Parkway Center Drive to the Fort Pitt Tunnel. Parkway East inbound, it's heavy from Stanwyck Street to the Fort Pitt Bridge. Brendan Joseph, Total Traffic.
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41: It's going to be cloudy with occasional rain showers throughout the day. High of 64. Cloudy with more rain on and off tonight, dropping to 57. Tomorrow, cloudy, more periods of rain, and a high of 60.
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1: I think we got to take ownership as players. You know, we got to be accountable to each other about our performance. Mine wasn't good enough, and you know, a lot of guys on offense wasn't good enough. So we got to start with ourselves, not point the finger, and not ride the roller coaster. It's a long season. They're, you know, Super Bowl team from last year. We knew it was going to be a tough game. We had our chances. Our defense playing excellent football. When they hold them to 13 points, we got to win the game. So definitely on us to play better, but. You're not going to see me panic. I don't think Mike's going to panic. Urgency is going to go up a little bit, for sure. But no panic.
15: Willie, as we welcome you back in the locker room, perfectly said, I thought, by Aaron Rodgers. I mean, perfect, right? Like, we got to be better. We all weren't good enough, and it's no reason to panic, but we have to up the urgency.
2: Yeah, I think it comes down to just being realistic about who you are and what you are. You know, Aaron Rodgers has been around this game for a long time. He understands that when you step into a system like this, he's acclimated. You know what I'm trying to say?
15: Yeah.
2: He knows the system. Other guys don't. Michael Pittman's new to this system. Rico Dotto's new to this system. You have a revamped offensive line. They're still trying to gel and get this thing going. The defense has a lot of continuity because they play together and been together, and they just know they're more set in who they are and what they need to be, especially underneath Patrick Graham, who's doing a hell of a job right now. The Steelers right now, biggest issue right now, they can't run the ball, but they want to use play action. If you're not able to run the ball, play action is useless. Because that's what sets up your ability to throw the ball is when you're able to run the ball. I mean, that's just as simplistic as I can put it. Up front, it has to be a collection of the minds and really understand what they need to do. Because I think, listen, from an offensive line standpoint, I watched Spencer Anderson have a tough day. I watched Dylan Cook. You go across the board. Each guy had a tough day in some regard. When you're trying to figure yourself out from an offensive line standpoint, it really comes down to how you drill at practice, who's able to do what, and just trying to find out from a skill set standpoint, what does this line collectively do together and do well? And I don't think they know that. And a lot of that has to do with some of the shuffling, like I said, in training camp. But I also think this is a situation where I would have loved to see our tight ends get more involved. I would have loved to see, you know, I would love to see us do more with Jeremy Bernard. Not just him being in a slot. Like, he's the type of guy I believe we should use, like how the Niners use Debo Samuel, as far as getting those speedos, those speed options where he's like, we can hand him the ball out the backfield and let him go. Where Aaron Rodgers is turning around and just say, hey, man, you know, let's get some lead blockers out to the flat and let him make hay. We can still diversify our portfolio, but a lot of that's going to be what we do well up front. Until we figure that out, we're kind of going to be stuck. So they're going to figure that out this week. And I have all the trust in Mike McCarthy. I feel like this offensive line is a young group but has a lot of pride, and they realize the sore spot on this team is dumb. And by the way, once again, not to keep beating a dead horse, I've been in that position. I've been in a position where everybody looks around like, hey, there's one unit that's not holding their weight in water, and it's us. So, but one thing you can't happen, Rob, right now is the finger pointing. That's my biggest fear. I'm not saying they're going to do that, but I just pray like this is where your leadership, you know, we talked about the leadership on this team that has to stand. This is where your leadership has to stand up the most, because you have to watch the tape, be honest. It's going to be hurtful. There's going to be a lot of things they just want to kind of close their eyes and act like it never happened. You can't do that, but you can't have the finger pointing. You can't have, well, because what happens, I know from an officer standpoint, as you continue to figure yourself out and go along the way, the defense, valid, they lost, they feel good about themselves because they felt like they've won technically both games. So they're not looking at themselves. They may say, yeah, well, we may have to do this better. But they feel right. Like, listen, we held a team to 13 points.
15: Yes.
2: We did our job, right? Let's be honest. So, but it's going to be important for the guys like Cam Haywood, TJ Watt, and all those veteran and that veteran leadership to really – really pump love and optimism into the offense, because I've been in the building before where the defense, especially playing with James Harrison and all those guys, where they're, you know, they're littered all over ESPN, and they're on magazines and da da da da da. And, you know, you feel like the little small, you feel like the baby brother in the corner while everybody, you know, like you just feel like the little dwarf in the corner. And but it was those guys who, it was guys like Troy Polamalu. It was guys like Casey Hampton. It was guys like Aaron Smith who watched us work to get better, but also encouraged us to get better and continue to believe in us. And we and didn't isolate us or didn't point the finger. And so this is where that veteran leadership really kind of has to wrap their arms around a unit and this offensive line. And it really helped them kind of grow up because, you know, Cam Haywood's been a part of a lot of dogfights. Keanu Benton's been a part of a lot of dogfights. You know, so has Patrick Queen and T.J. Watt and Alex. Those guys, you would hope they encourage the offense to say, hey, man, we got your back. Because believe it or not, it does mean something. Because Aaron Rodgers, in his mind, he's the professor, right? He's the old wise wizard. There's nothing that the NFL is going to throw at him that he hasn't seen or isn't prepared for. So it's really about this offense, the rest of the offense really getting on his level.
15: So, wow, again, a lot here I want to follow up. And by the way, we're going to open up the phone lines, and we're going to be opening them up on Mondays throughout the rest of the locker room. Willie's got his stall. Max has got his stall. I got my stall. We're ready to go. We're all sitting. We're all hanging out in the locker room. We're ready to welcome you in. 412-919-1316, the number to dial. We're reacting to the loss yesterday to the Patriots. After the game, when we were wrapping things up yesterday in Gillette, at Gillette Stadium, Max said, you know, this might be one of those times you got to come together as a unit if you're the offensive line. He said, I don't care if you go get an Airbnb and everybody stay in the same house together. Just find a way to come together as a group. You mentioned you were on a team with the Steelers that where you guys felt like you weren't holding up your end of the bargain. How did you come together to get to the point where you were holding up your end of the bargain?
2: Extra work after practice. Focusing on footwork and hand placement, conditioning. Thursday night was the night we came together as an offensive line. We would have our rookie make us dinner, and we would watch film. And we would talk about what we were seeing, what we were looking at, you know, different things that, you know, we felt like we can do out there from an individual standpoint to get after our opponent, and then collectively what we needed to do to get after our opponent. And so it was also understanding the belief, because sometimes, yeah, misery loves company, but also sometimes a pissed off dog just needs somewhere to lay his head, you know, because you're always on the grind. You're always trying to get better, and you only want to lay your head around people who are in your position. And so collectively, we felt like nobody was going to save us but us. And I think it took for us to just continue to, like, I don't know if you remember this, Rob. The Super Bowl year before we played, so I won the Super Bowl in 2008. That year, we played the Philadelphia Eagles on the road. We gave up six or seven sacks that game, right? To the point where they benched Ben in the second half and they threw out their Byron Leftwich. And actually, Byron didn't play bad. We simply couldn't protect him either. We ended up losing that game. The next week, we had to go play the Baltimore Ravens, and the Ravens were hot. And it took like a last effort from a Weldon Moore on a third down to get a third down, scamper up the sideline, and we was able to steal that game. And I tell you what, the ebb and flow of the game is you try not to buy into it. Like you try to stay even keel. But I can't tell you what that did for us, because losing to Philly on the road, coming home beating Baltimore against a division opponent like the Steelers are going to have to do next week against the Bengals, it brought belief into us. Like, man, yeah, that was ugly. That was last week. When we dive in and when we were all locked in and we're all doing the little things right and we get to beat a worthy division opponent, that gave us enough confidence like, hey, man, we can whatever dogfights ahead of us, we're going to be all right because we now have the recipe to combat whatever ugly we kind of suffered through. And so it's about this team really being able, and this is a great, man, this is a great light lesson for Troy Fatano, Mason McCormick, Zach Frazier, Spencer Anderson. Everybody in that room will grow bigger and better because of what happened Sunday. Because yeah, you didn't meet the expectation, but you're realizing in real time what life in the NFL is like. It's not about laying down, crying about. It's about how you get up and what you're going to do about it. So they have a great opportunity in the Bengals, who's ripping up the league right now, to show up and show out and hopefully get a win against the Bengals.
15: Yeah, I can't wait to dive into the Bengals. It's a different-looking Bengals team. Dexter Lawrence has made a huge difference on that defense. We're going to get to that later in the week. By the way, I mentioned, in case you're just joining us, we're going to be taking your phone calls later, 412-919-1316. You know, one of the things that struck me as I was watching the game, I thought, and this is no knock on anybody they have out there, but I thought, boy, a Michael Pittman would really come in handy, Willie, in a game like this. And look, they're missing Carlton Davis, too. I'm not saying an injury here or there cost him the game. I was looking forward to that matchup. As you recall last week, I thought that was going to be a fun matchup to watch. Neither guy played. But it just looked to me live like the Patriots were rushing six. And I think they said they blitzed on 18 or 19 times on the Steelers' dropbacks. It felt like way more than that. It felt like it was coming constantly. But on the other end, when they're blitzing you, and Mike McCarthy mentioned this, I welcome blitzes because that gives you an opportunity to make plays. It just didn't look like a lot of guys got open. And that, as concerning as, you know, and again, it's one game, and Christian Gonzalez is fantastic, right? Fantastic. And I want to talk more about that in a moment, him in particular. But it just didn't feel like a lot of guys were open. I don't know if that was the case, but if you're blitzing, guys should be open. You should be able to make plays down the field.
2: They were blitzing, but when the pocket's constantly getting collapsed and you're seeing guys, what they were doing, they were rushing in front of Aaron Rodgers' throne. I'm trying to say a better word for it. They were doing a good job of, one, knocking him off his spot, two, right, collapsing the pocket, three, they knew if they kind of jammed up his first option and while collapsing the pocket, he was going to have to either force the ball somewhere or throw it away. They knew he wasn't willing to be on the run as much as he wanted to do, and I think it made it uncomfortable. And I don't think a lot of people realize, like, a lot of those receivers aren't used to seeing Rodgers on the run as well. So that whole scrambling process of, like, all right, he's on the run, where I need to be, where do I need to sit, I think was new for Aaron too. Because also, those are a lot of things you sift out in training camp. And so, and in preseason, you start to see those, some of the things. They didn't have those reps. And so I think it wasn't so much that we're blitzing, that they condensed the pocket so fast. And when they did send the blitz, it seemed like it was seven or eight guys up there. But it was really four plus one. Or if they did blitz, they were coming up the middle. So if Aaron, they wouldn't allow Aaron to step up into the pocket. So it was just a masterful job by Vrabel and his defense. And, you know, you got to give credit to the Patriots right now. They schemed it up.
15: Yeah, and look, let's say a couple things. First of all, and Aaron Rodgers alluded to this, you know, the Patriots should have won the game against the Seahawks and didn't. I watched it three times. All three times, Willie, I still thought the Patriots were going to win the game, and they didn't win them any of the times. I mean, they had control of the game. They give up a fourth and one to Jackson Smith and Jigba. He takes it into the house. Then there's three Drake May interceptions in the fourth quarter, and they still only lost by a field goal to the defending world champions. Let's not kid ourselves. This is a very good Patriots team, and you knew that they were going to play. They were going to put their best foot forward, and there were moments where the Steelers needed to make a play, and they simply didn't make a play. But I just want to point this out about Christian Gonzalez. So I thought he did a great job covering DK Metcalf. He was in coverage on DK Metcalf pretty much the entire game. DK had a drop that I'm sure he would love to have back. We've seen him have drops now in back-to-back weeks. He has an occasional drop, but usually not in back-to-back weeks, not in moments where the Steelers needed him to make the catch. His one glaring drop was on a little crossing pattern. I think it was early in the third quarter. Steelers had the ball around midfield. They pick up the first down there. Who knows what happens, right? Maybe you march down and get a score on the board. That having been said, Christian Gonzalez, he's a different guy. I'm bringing this up for people who are down on DK a little bit right now. You know, Gonzalez had 11 snaps against Jackson Smith and Jigba, where he was matched up against the guy some are calling the best receiver in football. I think Jamar Chase would have something to say about that, but he's the elite. We know that. Zero catches. Zero when Christian Gonzalez is covering him. Now, A.J. Terrell, the week before, he's a fine cover corner. He's probably top 10 or 12 in the league, right? He's a good player. DK Metcalf was open all day against A.J. Terrell. So I just want to point out that the other guys have players too. Like, you know, like we're talking about Bijan Robinson. He's the best back in football. Travion Henderson, you can nitpick that, well, he gave up a 39-yard run for a touchdown. Willie, there have been three guys in the history of the NFL who've had 50-plus touchdown runs, four of them as a rookie. Lenny Moore in 1954, Hall of Fame. Saquon Barkley about to be in the Hall of Fame. And this kid. They're going to make plays too. But I just wanted to point out, you know, for people that are down on DK, I get it. I understand it. DK looked down on himself on the sideline too. But he went against an elite corner. And he's not going to – I do not see this guy dropping a passing game.
2: Well,
15: I see
2: Rob,
15: this guy making plays.
2: Can I ask you a question?
15: Yeah.
2: Let me ask you a question. I mean, back-to-back weeks, as you stated, we witnessed drops from DK and his lack of ability to show up in big moments. Do you feel – since because I think Aaron Rodgers highlighted that him and DK have become closer during the offseason. And I witnessed this too as a player. Do you feel like he's pressing? Do you think he wants
15: Probably.
2: To be great for Aaron Rodgers?
15: Yep.
2: Because I had an opportunity to play with next to Max and play next to Trey Essex, both people who were, I consider like blood brothers to me. And I remember playing with Trey Essex, playing next to him, and we just weren't in sync. We just weren't. And a lot of things, you know, he wanted to do things, or he was trying to take less off my plate. I was trying to take less off his plate. We were trying to play, instead of us just playing the position and doing what was asked of us and letting things kind of, you know, fall into place, we was all pressing in different ways. We weren't just doing our job. We felt like we had to do our job and more. And we didn't necessarily have the year we expected together, because I think one of us, between the both of us, we were trying to look out for each other too much. Mm-hmm. You know, get what I'm saying?
15: Sure.
2: And I feel that with DK. I feel like he wants to make the Superman catch. He wants to be the guy that carries the offense. He wants to be the guy who is elite at his position. And sure, he has all the physical capabilities. And I think part of it that he's close with Aaron. He wants Aaron to be like, if Aaron doesn't have it for whatever reason, he can lean on DK. But I think DK has to understand all they're asking him to do is his job.
15: Right.
2: Right. Ball's over the middle, you got to have it. And the thing about DK right now, he's become a body catcher. And mm-hmm. when you're a body catcher, when you're as big as he is, moving as fast as he is, and you're relying on your body to pin the ball to you, plus a defender on you, you're making it harder on yourself to bring those balls in. And I've been around big body receivers like a Brandon Marshall. I've seen Anquan Boldin. I've seen big body receivers of that type. They attack the ball whilst in the air with their hands. I mean, they literally snatch it. And I've yet to see DK. Everything is kind of like, you know, it falls into him or he's grabbing it on the way down. But I've yet to see him snatch a ball violently out of the sky with his hands. And I think part of that is him pressing to make the catch. I got to make the catch. And when it doesn't happen, because you only depend on your body if you're insecure about your hands. Mm-hmm. He's more than capable of snatching that ball with his bare hands and making those plays. And I wish he would go back to, you don't got to be great, brother. Just do your job. And being able to do your job is locating the ball, grabbing that thing, and owning it. And I have yet to see him this season just own the ball with his hands. It's always kind of laid into him, or put in a position where he can snag it in. But I would love to see him start snatching the ball out the sky and just being a lot more violent in that way.
15: By the way, keep an eye for fans out there. Keep an eye on Michael Pittman when the ball is thrown to him. First thing that happens, hands up. His hands are up immediately.
2: Correct.
15: And he looks the ball in with his hands. I agree with you. You know, I think anybody who's played any sport at some kind of reasonable level, I don't care if it's golf, basketball. I mean, I'm naming sports that I played a lot of just recreationally. All of a sudden, you can't make a putt. You can't hit a chip. You can't make a shot in basketball. It happens, man, and it happens. It happens to the recreational players. It happens to the superstars, too. There are crises of confidence. I mean, they have a longer track record of success to fall back on, but that doesn't mean they don't suffer from crises of confidence. And I think that's probably a little bit true with DK. If I were to guess, and I'm just guessing here, I would say that's probably true. And I agree with you. Hands up, relax, make the catch. He's only got to make one or two. And he's not going to drop one for a while, Max. That's what I think is going to happen. He just needs to one or two go his way, and we're not going to be talking about this again.
2: Yeah, I think he just has to focus on making the routine.
15: Yeah.
2: We don't need, you know, we don't need the ESPN highlight. Like, get the football, dog. Like, we know you're capable of breaking a tackle when you are. We know you're capable of jumping over any defender. We know you're capable of doing elite type work. But right now, you're struggling with doing routine work, especially for a guy of your talent and caliber. And that's why people are like, what's going on with DK right now?
15: That's right. I mean, look, and just to make it another analogy, no matter how good Michael Jordan or how great Michael Jordan was or how great anybody else is, there are times where they need the team. Like, what can I do? Hey, what can Michael do for the team? Well, sometimes it's what can the team do for Michael? You know, maybe this is a case where what can the team do for DK? Lift him up a little bit, take a little pressure off him, and the next thing you know, he's going to be that guy. Okay, we're going to take a break. Again, we're going to open up the phone lines later in the program, 412-919-1316. We'll be back with more with Willie Colon in the locker room here on the Steelers Audio Network.
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4: We're dealing with a crash in White Oak, Lincoln Way, at Ald Street. Also a crash in Gregg, Noblestown Road, right around June Alley. In Washington County, 221 northbound is closed at Oak Ridge. That is due to flooding. Brendan Joseph, Total Traffic.
5: 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Line of Fire is NBC's gripping new drama about the Hollingsworths, a family of law enforcement agents who solve high-stakes cases while balancing their duty to their country and each other. Don't miss the premiere tonight at 10, 9 Central after The Voice on NBC and next day on Peacock.
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15: And thanks for being with us in the Locker Room. Max Starks traveling back to Arizona today. Myself, Rob King, and Willie Starks. Taking you through the Willie Starks. That's what happens when I start going. I started immediately looking down about what I wanted to talk about. Mind wandered for a moment. Bad news. Can't do that, Willie. Sorry, Willie Colon.
2: You're fine. So,
15: Willie, I absolutely loved hearing this. Look, I don't want to simplify what Arthur Smith did last year. I'm going to get to what I loved hearing. But Arthur Smith is a, you know, multiple tight end, grind it out, run the football, you know, controlled sort of offensive thing. And Mike McCarthy said yesterday, I don't want to dink and dunk the ball down the field. I loved hearing that. I don't want to watch this too, this dink and dunk the ball down the field. Now, you need it? Absolutely. Comes in handy? Sure. But as an offensive philosophy, the idea that they're going to push the ball down the field is very appealing to me. So, again, Willie, what we're hearing a lot of is people saying it's the same old Steelers, looks the same, you know, smells the same, acts the same. They don't want to be this way. They don't want to be what we saw Sunday. It wasn't just like, well, if we'd hit that little dinky pass, or if we'd had third and three instead of third and six, and a lot of that's true, obviously. But the fact that the philosophy at its core is different, I think, means that when this starts to click, not if this starts to click, when it starts to click, it's going to look different than it's looked the last several years.
2: Yeah, I mean, that's. I think it goes two ways. I think the Steelers have a right, Steelers fans have the right, and kind of, I understand what they, if you look around the league and you start seeing the Kyle Shanahan's office and you start looking at some of the different offenses that we see, I mean, the Saints offense, you're starting to see motion. You're starting to see people play with three or four tight ends. You're starting to see, you know, watch the Colts yesterday and how much they were able to kind of pull those guards, get them out to the flat, and get them out to the edge, where it allowed Jonathan Taylor to kind of punch it up and get to the end zone. There's a style in which I think that a casual fan, or even if you're a Steelers fan, it doesn't matter what type of fan you are, if you watch football, you're starting to see motions. You're starting to see, you know, people attack edges. You're starting to see more RPOs. You're just starting to see a different brand of football that we're starting to adjust to. And I think when you watch the Steelers, it just looks stagnant. We're not seeing a lot of motion. And if we are, it's, you know, a guy, we're not seeing, you know, we're not watching tight ends move to one. We're seeing things that we've seen before. And I know I'm being a little bit all over the place, so I apologize.
15: Not at all.
2: But my point is, if you're Aaron Rodgers and you have this still this arm that can still deliver the football. You know, we have to find ways of getting our guys in, open and putting our guys in better position to get the football. And I don't think that a lot – it doesn't always have to be done by throwing it. And I think we just have to do more out of the backfield. I think we got to get our offensive line, who's athletic enough, moving. I would love to see more boots and waggles. There's things that we can open up and do that doesn't have to take a Herculean effort. It's just more about schematics.

0: you know, somebody say, how come he's not throwing any, how come he's not throwing those big punches? Because he's being hit in the face constantly by a jab. You know what I mean? It's hard to throw a punch when you're being hit in the face. And it's what all of this feels like to me, whether you want to go back to the offensive line play, which is where I think you have to go back to. But if they were landing some jabs, in other words, if they were running the football, that's what it comes down to me. Look, they came out in the game. They wanted to establish the run. They got Rico Dowd on there. They wanted to be physical. They pick up a foot. They pick up 2 yards. They got 3rd and 7, and now they're throwing the football. I think they've got to find a way to get that jab game going. They've got to find a way to run the football. I think, you know, it goes one of two ways, Willie. If you can press the ball down the field like the Steelers want to, that'll help your running game. If you can run the ball, that'll help you press the ball down the field because they're coming up after you. It's complementary. We're not seeing that. I don't know where it starts, but to me, I think it needs to start with running the football.
1: Yeah, and when you're able to run the football, you're able to keep the defense off balance. And that's something we didn't see with the Patriots. They didn't seem off balance, and we didn't do really too much misdirection. A lot of those things, man, the Patriots wanted to make it a fumble fight, and they felt like they had the defensive line. They had the heavyweight. They had the heavyweight champ. You know, they weren't champions from a Super Bowl standpoint, but they were in a championship fight. They felt like those guys up front for the Patriots were just the stronger and bigger. And they did. They bullied the Steelers' offensive line. But there's ways of helping out an offensive line that's struggling. And one of the ways is the screen game, you know, having different forms of screen attack from a screen standpoint. On top of that, I would have loved – and it's not just screen. Like, there's middle screens. There's screens to the flat. There's little things you can do. There's getting the ball into our playmaker's hands like Jeremy Bernard. Like I said, on a speed motion, hand it off, let them try to do things. Or allowing our tight ends, man – to take to either the middle of the field. And I just think we kind of – anytime you punt 8 times, you're taking a lot of steam out of an offense, right? And I know Mike McCarthy, you talked about it. He wants to have as many cracks at the football as possible. But it's tough when you're just not able to do little things to kind of keep the defense on their heels. And they were never on the heels. They were on the attack the whole game from start to end. So Mike McCarthy will evaluate it. And I think he's going to see, you know, he's going to figure out how much to can. And I think Aaron said it too. I think Aaron was like, man, I got to be more honest about what's working and what's not since I'm kind of running the show out there. So I like the fact that he took some accountability at that point.
0: Yeah, and I think you bring up a great point. I mean, a lot of times you'll see Willie, you know, like a third string quarterback coming to the game or a rookie making his first start. And you think, okay, well, they're going to try to run the football at us, right? So what do? You put 8 men in the block. What do they do? First play, they come out with a little play action, try to get them going, something. But also just to try to relieve some of the pressure. If teams come out, it is really, really hard. I'm not sure how many teams are going to come out against a loaded box that has a good defense and just slam the football at them. I mean, it's hard to do that. I think it's easier to do that as the game wears on and maybe you establish something. But to come out of the shoot and just say, we're going to run the football – well, guess what? They're going to try to stop running the football, too. So, like you said, some of these other little wrinkles could perhaps help things get going.
1: And the Patriots didn't allow us to stay. They didn't stay on double-team blocks a lot. So, anytime we had combo blocks, you know, Robert Spleen played for the Steelers. You know, so he's aware of what that line is capable of and what the brand of football the Steelers want to play. So, anytime those guys had a double-team, not only were their Patriots defensive line able to hold up, but those linebackers were firing. They weren't waiting. I mean, they were forcing our guys to peel off those double teams and really kind of come downhill. And anytime you have that type of aggressive attacking linebackers, you know, you want to have some misdirection where they commit and you're going the other way. You want to have some screens where you can spread them out and force them to run. And we just weren't able to get to that. But I also think the Steelers are at this point where they're getting a lot of the uglies out in real time. And hopefully, like to your point, Rob, we're not having this type of conversation in October.
0: Yeah. And again, I'm glad that we have a measured response from Willie kind of picking us all up a little bit. We've spent the entire time talking about the offense. We have some defense to talk about, and that is a considerably better story to tell. Also, if you want to get your phone calls in, we are going to be opening up every Monday throughout the course of the season here in the locker room. We'll discuss maybe whether there's other opportunity.

0: opportunities to get phone calls in, but that number is 412-919-1316. 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
2: We're dealing with a crash in White Oak, Lincoln Way at Ald Street. Also a crash in Gregg, Noblestown Road, right around June Alley. In Washington County, 221 northbound is closed at Oak Ridge. That is due to flooding. Brendan Joseph, Total Traffic.
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18: Willie? It's the power hour. Oh man, not we're trying to get Willie into this. Max is trying to get him into it. I'm neutral on the subject. Thanks for being back with us in the locker room here for hour number two on this Monday. It is the power hour. Willie, no comment? He's still got no comment. All right, so oh, you're muted there. We got Willie? Oh, okay.
22: I'm good. Yeah.
18: No,
22: I mean, listen, Max loves it. I love it. You love it. Everybody loves it. You guys were able to adjust the bell and make it a trumpet so we're moving in the right direction.
18: Oh, my gosh. We got that later.
22: And so we're trending in the right. I can't just come on the scene and asking for multiple requests. I want to be Valley. I'm trying to submit myself into this awesome journey that we're a part of. But you don't want to come off and seem like a too bullish or bully. So
18: you're playing a long game, aren't you? You're playing a long game.
22: Pretty much. Yeah.
18: You probably already told Keisha. You know what? Next thing to go is that power hour, Keisha. I already got rid of the bell.
22: I know. I realize it's not so much the Optimus Prime. I think it's that Max loves it so much. You know when somebody loves something so much?
18: Yes.
22: And it annoys you that he loves it as much as I think that's part of it.
18: I get joy from it because Max loves it so much. You know what I mean? Max loves it so much that I can take his joy. I'm not stealing his joy. I'm just riding on the coattails of his joy. That's all.
22: Yeah, he gives me – like when little kids see the fire truck go through the block.
18: Yeah,
22: he gets that's the energy he gives me. And he's too big of a growing man to be getting excited off a truck. But I get it.
18: Okay, can I tell you something? And Max and I share a I guess you'd probably say a little bit of nerdism on certain things. We managed to get the Greek battle at Thermopylae into the first game, the ancient Greek battle of Thermopylae. We're both on talking about it, we're both in the same wavelength. I got to tell you though, when I was a kid, so for me it's always been sports, always. I'm a big book guy. I like to read. If I'm not talking about sports, I want to be playing sports. I've been that way my entire life. I remember we had a fire truck roll up, and I've got nothing but respect for firefighters, please. I think what they do is unbelievable. But a fire truck pulled up, and it was in second grade in Mrs. Tickner's class, and everybody got up and ran to the window except me. I'm like, I don't care. it doesn't have a ball. If it doesn't have a glove, if it doesn't have a bat, if you're not tackling it, it didn't interest me. So, but Max is clearly into it. So
22: yeah, Max would have ran outside just to wave to the firefighters. He's that type of guy. Yeah.
18: Oh man. So listen, Willie, and I think both Mike McCarthy and Aaron Rodgers said this yesterday. If the defense is going to play that well, they're going to win a lot of football games. We talked about, hey, look, Travion Henderson got his. He got a 39-yard touchdown run. I get it. But, I want to talk a little bit about the distribution of labor, as Mike Tomlin used to call it, how guys are playing. But just your overall sense of how this defense has been through two games, because it was 13 points against the Falcons, much tougher test, 13 points against the Patriots. Forgetting the 7 points they got on defense, their offense only scored 13 points.
22: I think one of the guys that popped off the tape for me was Alex Highsmith. I thought his effort yesterday was
18: totally agreed.
22: I mean, he was a menace. His ability to finish tackles. I think he made splash plays in the run game. I thought he was special yesterday. And obviously, TJ got a sack and he got into it, but I think Alex Highsmith, from a defensive standpoint, from an individual standpoint, was somebody that really, really popped off the tape. And I think collectively as a unit, man, Jalen Ramsey was all over the place. I thought Jalen had a really solid game. Yes, he saved a couple of his tackles, saved big plays. Mm-hmm. as we continue to, as this defense continues to, learn Patrick Graham's system, there's another level to this defense that I'm excited about. And that seeing what Peyton Wilson can do, not only from a cover standpoint, which I think he showed a little bit of it, but his ability to blitz too, his ability to get home to the quarterback. I think Briscoe's still finding his way. I think right now defensively they're starting to buy in to the fact that we're on the mark of being special again. And they showed it back to back weeks that you hold the team to 13 points, man, especially a team that was in the Super Bowl. Forget about it. That's something you kind of that's how you get stars on your helmet back in the college days.
18: Right. Yeah. And I will say this, that, I think one other thing we should just point out again before we break down, and Willie started exactly where I wanted to start. But when you think about, I just mentioned how much I thought that Michael Pittman could have played a big factor in a game like this. Let's not forget this Steelers defense has turned in two excellent games, and they do not have two starting members of their secondary. They do not have Deshaun Elliott, and they do not have Joey Porter. So that is next man up. The depth is very good. We talked about this at the beginning of the season. Willie, it's one of the reasons that I'm bullish on the Steelers having a good season again, because I think their depth has gotten better and better over the last couple years. Frankly, would you want Joey Porter Jr.? Absolutely. Could they really use him this week against the Bengals? Yup. But with Asante Samuel Jr. and with the signing of Jamel Dean, you mentioned Jalen Ramsey, you have Eccles coming in the slot. Now, look, you've managed to stay healthy with those four guys. You really haven't missed a beat. I think that secondary's been really pretty good, Willie.
22: They've been really good, but I think the biggest challenge for next week, you're going against an elite receiving core who can score in bunches, right? Like, we know the Bengals could put up 20 to 30-plus points. And when you're going against big-time receivers like that, it's going to take the disruption from the guys up front to really make it hell for Joe Burrow to deliver the football. And I think we talked about Alex Highsmith having a solid game. But I think from an interior standpoint, this is the game where you want to see Keanu Benton be a game wrecker, right? This is the game where you want to see you want to see Cameron Haywood and all those guys really be able to collapse the pockets and get their hands up to get some of those balls down, bat those balls down. So as much as this is a big game for the secondary to hold up against a very good receiver core, this is also that game where you want to attack Joe Burrow, because Joe Burrow is healthy now and he's starting to use his legs to kind of extend drives. And one way, if you got a quarterback who can deliver the ball on time, who's an accurate quarterback like Joe Burrow, you want to be able to collapse that pocket. You want to make it hard. You want to see him kind of make tough throws from out of the well, and that's going to be the key. If I'm T.J. Watt and these guys, man, they got to make it hot. They got to make it hot for Joe Burrow, where he's they're disrupting his rhythm, they're getting him off his spot. They're making them see ghosts, and also being able to stand up in the run game is going to be crucial, because, one thing they can do, they can fall from behind and they don't really panic because they know they can score quickly. So that's going to be – and it's going to be imperative for the Steelers' run game to really step up, because if they're able to keep Joe Burrow off the field and own the time of possession, that only bodes well for the Steelers. So it has to work hand in hand. I know there's always going to be – there was an emphasis on getting the run game going this week, but more than ever, last week, more than ever this week, the run game has to be able to not help not only the offense, but it has to be able to help the defense to keep Joe Burrow on the bench.
18: Yeah, the best way to limit Joe Burrow is to not let him have the ball, because he's going to make plays and they're going to score points, and unless something unforeseen happens.
22: But Rob, this is to your point. This is a Jalen Warren game. This is a Rico Dowdle game. Like, these are the games where you lean on these backs to play grinded out football. 3 or 4 yards is good in a game like this. Being able to stay in short and medium is a good game. The thing is, you don't want to fall into third and long, second and long, where we kind of have to talk about dink and dunk. Those are things we have to do to kind of stay on top of the sticks. And you want to play, think about what the Giants did to the Cowboys. They understood if you give Dak Prescott multiple chops at the apple, man, he's going to chew you up. So they controlled the time. The Dallas Cowboys only had the ball twice in the second half. That's the type of game the Steelers are going to have to play. That's the type of game the Steelers are going to have to play against the Bengals to get this win. They're going to have to keep Joe Burrow on the bench, and they're going to have to grind it out with the backs we got. But it starts up front, man. I really pray these boys up front learn from it, eat it up, digest it, and just really just come refocus. Dexter Lawrence, he seems like he's on a warpath right now.
18: Yeah, he is. And we'll get, of course, as we get later on in the week, we're going to have Dan Hoard, play-by-play guy for the Bengals, with us. We'll get much more into these matchups. I think Lawrence has had a massive impact on what they're doing defensively. But, you know, there's going to be times where the Steelers are going to have to defend. I'll be fascinated again. So Patrick Graham used different groupings, different personnel. But we saw the three linebackers out there a lot. And I thought all three guys played excellent football. I'm glad you mentioned Alex Highsmith, though, because Alex had two sacks last week. He adds another sack this week. He led the team in sacks a year ago. He only played 13 games. He had 9.5 sacks. I think probably, you know, going back to the season where he had 14.5 sacks and didn't make the Pro Bowl, I think he's maybe a little bit overlooked nationally. Hopefully he is appreciated here in Pittsburgh. He's one of those guys, I bring up the case of Deshaun Elliott a lot, where you know he's a good player, but the more you see him, the more you appreciate him. The more I see Alex Highsmith, the more I appreciate him.
22: Well, you appreciate his effort. He's not one guy that, you know, as much attention as T.J. Watt, Garner, you know he's on the other end hitting the other tackle with an arsenal of pass rules. The guy just not a company of seeing. And he's a guy who could play off the ball and still have impact. You saw a lot of times, especially yesterday, you know, a couple times when he dropped off from coverage, he was able to rally the ball and make a play. And so he seems like there's levels to his game, and he's also not a me guy, right? You don't see him, you know, he'll give you a little shimmy, a little dance, but he's really kind of like focused and locked in. And when you hear a lot of his interviews, he's always talking about what they need to do as a unit, how much he can add to the unit. It's always about giving, giving, giving. He's never worried about a legacy thing. You know, you don't hear him talking about his numbers. So he seems like a guy who just brings his lunch pail to work and goes to work.
18: Yeah, he and his wife, incredible in the community too, by the way, do a lot of stuff. You know, you the way you're describing him, it reminded me of another one of my favorite Steelers guys, especially after his first couple years when he started taking better angles in his pass rush. But I was always a big fan of Bud Dupree. I believe you played with Bud, did you not?
22: No, I didn't have Bud, no.
18: Okay, so you were gone when he got, by the time he got here?
22: I was gone with Bud, yeah. I was a Jet man.
18: I always admired him because I always felt like he was just an absolute hustler, you know? Just never stop. Just hustle, hustle, hustle, yep. Hustle. Love that in a player. So anyway, you know, you have him. T.J. Watt had another excellent ball game. And Herbig led the team in tackles. Came up. He had three tackles for losses. Came up with a strip sack. You know, getting those three guys on the field a lot. And it's interesting that Patrick Graham has found a way to do this, and it'll be interesting still to see if he still finds a way to be able to do it against the Cincinnati team that's going to want to, you know, try to spread you out a little bit, more than a little bit. They're going to want to try to throw the football on you. But it's worked. It's been effective. I mean, there's hand-wringing the last couple of years. Well, how are you going to get all three of these guys out on the field at the same time? Well, Patrick Graham's doing it. He's showing you how it can be done.
22: Well, not only he's showing you how it's done, he's showing you how effective it could be. I think when you're talking about, you know, when you talk about them, you know, it's interesting because Herbert, a lot of times when you see him, if he's not blitzing, he's covering the back, or he's picking up a slot he's picking up a slot receiver. When you see Alex, sometimes Alex, you know, he's falling back and Herbert's coming. Like they're not just stagnant in how they're playing them. They're coming from different angles and different variations. And I think all three guys, especially, and it started with TJ. This is why I made the statement after the Atlanta Falcons game. When you saw TJ buy in and a lot and being able to rush from the right side and to do things out of his comfortability, you know, what he's been comfortable with, it allowed Alex and a lot of the other guys in that room to say, all right, if TJ's willing to do X, Y, Z, then I have to be willing to do X, Y, Z. So I think it's all coming into fruition. And I also think right now, it can only get better, really, because the more you stay in the system, you learn about it, and keeping a lot of those guys, like even Alex took some reps. They pulled some reps, snaps from Alex. And late in the quarter, especially in the fourth quarter, third quarter, rather, he looked a lot fresher. So I think they're just doing a great job of managing all those guys. And when they're out there, they're all effective.
18: Yeah, we were talking during the commercial break about off camera, not or off microphone, so it wasn't part of the show, about Jalen Warren and I'm a big fan of Jalen Warren, always have been. I think he helps you in so many different ways. He's such a hard runner. And, you know, we were talking about the usage, and you brought up the great point. Hey, listen, you're trying to win a championship. You're trying to advance into the playoffs. You need Jalen. Yeah. You don't want to burn out Jalen Warren in September. You want him playing his best football later in the season. Well, how do you do that? You manage his snaps. How do you get Alex Highsmith, Nick Herbig, and T.J. Watt to play their best within a game, but also later in the season, you manage your snaps?
22: Yeah, and I think you brought up Jalen. We even saw Travis Homer get a couple snaps. Just,
18: yeah.
22: You know, I know he had, you know, he had that big 14-yard run. But I even like the fact that they played all three backs. Like, I think if you're able to continue to build and continue to grow and manufacture things where it's a positive on top of tapping into your depth, it only helps your prize horses later down the road. And I think it's a smart way of approaching it. I think defensively is great because we've seen in late November, December, the guys who we need to play are out with an injury or something that they need some time to rest and kind of and play through. So I just think it's smart. And I'm glad that we were able to see Travis Homer get out there because I thought he can be a great addition for the Steelers as well.
18: So we're going to talk a little more defense. We're going to talk about something that Mike Tomlin said that got a reaction from the Browns head coach. That was extremely interesting. We're going to get to that in a little bit.
22: Say what he said.
18: 412-919-1316. We're going to get that number out a few times, periodically be taking your phone calls. If you want to get one in today, great. If not, we'll let you know when else you can call in at 412-919-1316. We continue in the locker room presented by your neighborhood Ford store and the Steelers Pro Shop on Steelers Nation Radio, a part of the Steelers Audio Network.
2: Smooth sailing on all the parkways inbound and outbound. No major delays to report at the moment. Careful in White Oak, Lincoln Way, and Ald Street. A crash there. Also a crash in Pittsburgh, Millbridge Street, right around Proctor Way. Brandon Joseph, Total Traffic.
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7: to
8: be cloudy with occasional rain showers throughout the day. High of 64. Cloudy with more rain on and off tonight, dropping to 57. Tomorrow, cloudy, more periods of rain, and a high of 60.
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18: Well, we're trying to hit on some of the positives for the Steelers. Not really much to talk about offensively. We did mention Jalen Warren, 11 carries for 43 yards. I mean, he ran hard. He always runs hard, but they're just... It was nice. Hey, okay, let me do one more. Really nice to see Jeremy Bernard, although, Willie, he made the rookie mistake at the end of the game, as Aaron Rodgers called it, trying to run before he had the ball, hit off his knee, wound up popping up in the air and being an interception. But good to see him get his first 4 receptions as an NFL player.
22: I lost you there, Rob. Go ahead.
18: I was just looking at the positives. There weren't many offensively. Jalen Warren, 11 carries, 43 yards. I said, you know, he always runs hard. He ran hard. But Jeremy Bernard, even with the mistake late, you know, trying to run before he had the ball, pops off his knee, winds up being an interception. Just good to see him get 4 receptions, you know. I mean, unfortunately for him, I mean, he would probably be going to bed thinking, wow, cool, 4 receptions. Probably thinking about that interception a little bit, but just good to see him get involved in the offense.
22: Yeah, I think when we started the season, a lot of people assumed he would be the number 3 receiver. It turned out to be Roman Wilson. And I'm not trying to bang on a young dude. I think he's obviously talented enough to be in the NFL, but I don't think he's given us anything thus far in his last 2 weeks. Right now, when you're struggling to produce, you need somebody who can get yards after the carry. And I think Jeremy Bernard gives us that option. When he can get the ball in space, he can make 1 or 2 dudes miss and turn 5 yards and potentially 30. Wilson gives me – he's more of a shorthand possession receiver who necessarily, I don't know, can give us that type of impact. So I think you really have to now start shifting snaps towards – Jeremy Bernard way because of what he can do once the football is in his hand and how productive he can be in space. The Steelers are scrambling for answers right now. And if DK is not as dominant as we would like him, Pittman is dealing with a foot injury. We didn't see a whole lot of from our tight ends yesterday. I know Fairmouth had a little bit of he started to get going a little bit. But I think it's imperative – we get a young guy like that with his speed and size, we got to find a way to get the ball in his hand a lot more than what we saw yesterday.
18: Yep. And Roman yesterday, 5 receptions for 28 yards, just 5.6 yards per carry. We did see him get open in Atlanta down the field. He does have speed. And again, it'll be interesting. You know, nothing has clicked into place offensively. You know, it just hasn't. I don't know if we've seen, you know, the full picture. A little bit, you know, I use the puzzle analogy sometime, a little like trying to see the whole picture when all you see is, you know, 30 puzzle pieces and you don't have you don't know yet how they fit. That's the way it feels right. Like with this offense. I'm not sure how everything fits yet, Willie, because we just really haven't seen it get going yet.
22: Yeah, and listen, you can't evaluate anything till you continue to figure out, one, where do you want to go with the football in crucial situations? Two, what your bread and butters are, right? Meaning, like, you got to have it moments. What plays or schematically, what are we doing to execute? I also think right now, if you're the Steelers, I think we have to take a more simplistic approach to offense right now. I think it seems like sometimes when they're out there, things are just big. It's a little over their head right now. And they got to find a more simplistic way to kind of play the game where everybody involved is able to be effective. And I don't know if that's from a pass protection standpoint. I know from a run game standpoint, I think I assume they would be a lot. They would be way more ahead than what they are. But I don't even think it's a scheme with them. I think they just got bullied. And from an X and O standpoint, they got to be better with their mechanics. And schematically, they got to be better. They just got to be able to handle down linemen a lot better and to be able to execute on the second level when those linebackers are flying around. Because we have the guys up front where we can push our weight around. But, you know, yesterday we got pushed around.
18: Okay, so, Willie, are you ready for your first phone call as a full-time member of the locker room?
22: Okay. What we got?
18: It's, by the way, the number 412-919-1316. Start with a friend of the program, Ricky in Georgia. Ricky, thanks for being with us in the locker room.
0: Hey, Rob, how you doing today, man? How y'all doing today? Hey, Willie, what's up with you?
18: Hey, it's great to have Willie Colon in the locker room, isn't it, Ricky?
0: Yes, sir. Hey, Willie, just to let you know, Matt talks about you a lot. I'm glad you joined the show because you one of his, I can say, the favorite brother of his brotherhood on the offensive line. So, commend to you for joining the show. And I get about the truck horn and the bell lap. I get how you feel about it. It's kind of like a brother thing. You like this, I like that. All like this, and I appreciate that.
22: I better be his favorite. He's my son's godfather, so he. I better be number one on his list.
0: Hey, that's Pete Vaughn right there, man. That really do.
22: Yeah,
0: and I'm gonna keep good spirits around him. I didn't hate that we had a talk like this on the first opening of the season. You know, I was glad everybody had a good off season. This situation happened yesterday is kind of one of them things where like back to the drawing board, but. I think it's a lot of positives, but unfortunately, I'm with you on a lot of stuff with it. Like, I think it's more so of a physical standpoint when it comes to the offensive side. Like, I got to be better than my opposition, no matter what the situation is, no matter you better than me. Don't care if you're the number one, the top 100, on the last. I'm going to show you who's the best out here. And I think that's kind of what it was yesterday. We kind of like lost sight of that because I didn't see really no guys on offense really sinking together on all levels. One day, one play, you got this good play, then you got a bad play, then you got a penalty here, then you got the momentum shift here. It's just too many different variables to control at one time. Even as a coach for Michael Carter to have to try to adjust his play calling, the game was kind of like out of momentum sink of the thing. So that's why we kind of lost that battle them. And the defense, they did what they normally do. Yeah, they had a little hiccup here and there, but what can we expect out of them when we ain't winning the time possession game? So obviously, they're going to get a little tired and lagging about the game. So, it's just one thing about it. So, it won loss. I hate this, the Patriots. But I'm glad it won the Bengals, Browns, or the Ravens. So, it ain't a division loss. And we don't play the AFC East this year. So, it won't hurt unless it's like a coming like a bracketing thing at the end of the season. We lost to the Patriots where we sealed it. But we just take this loss as a good loss. We know we got to work on some things and get better and keep moving forward.
18: Ricky, thanks for the call. Always good to hear from you, my friend. Glad you're back in the locker room with us. I will say this, you know, it's one of three elite teams the Steelers are playing non-conference because they won the AFC North, the Patriots, the Broncos, the Eagles. And, you know, this would be, if this was a 20-3 beatdown, Willie, I don't think any of us feel like this was a beatdown. This was, and, you know, just listening to, you know, some of the stuff Ricky was talking about. Look, through two games, you're 5 for 25 on third down. I know some of that comes from not running the ball better. You know, that bizarre 36-yard fumble that takes a score off the board. You're in Chris Boswell field goal range. The interception late. It wasn't like the Steelers went up there. The Steelers won time of possession. It wasn't like they went up there and got abused and got outclassed. They lost the game. You could lose the game. I used to tell this to people all the time. Willie, you were part of these teams. Sometimes the Steelers beat teams 20-3 and it was a blowout. You know what I mean? Like, you never had any chance. The team never had a other teams are putting up 49 points. Oh, it was a blowout. Well, yeah, the Steelers won 20-3. That was a blowout, too. I didn't feel that way at all about yesterday's game at all. You went against the AFC champs, back to the wall already early in the season, their place, home opener, all that going for them, and I didn't feel like it was you were outclassed at all.
22: Well, I think you just – I saw a couple things. I think you go into the season feeling like you just – you had enough talent to kind of win dogfights, right, from a roster standpoint. And that didn't show up for you. So you're disappointed from that aspect. To Ricky's point, yeah, you lost to the Patriots and you haven't played any division games yet. But like I said earlier, playing the Patriots was like a litmus test. You wanted to see how you fare against another worthy opposition. And when you offensively don't live up to the challenge, it makes you question everything around you, especially up front in which way we got handled. I think right now it's more of – for the Steelers, especially the offensive line and Aaron Rodgers, I think it's more of a chemistry thing than a talent thing, which are two different conversations. I do think we have the talent to compete against anybody. It's not like we lack talent to compete with anybody. That's a bigger issue. There's some teams in the NFL who are dealing with talent issues. Steelers aren't dealing with a talent issue. They're dealing with a continuity issue. They're dealing with a chemistry issue. They're dealing with a communication issue. Because from a talent standpoint, I do think we are competent enough and competitive enough to go against anybody. But when you're dealing with not having Michael Pittman out there, who is huge, we're not getting more production out of your tight end, we're not being able to run the ball, those are all things, in my eyes, you can fix. It's not like we don't have the guys to fix them. So I don't wake up Monday feeling like, oh, you know, the sky is coming down. I wake up feeling like, all right, this Steelers team needs to get in the lab and really figure out who they are, what they want to be, and how can they continue to protect Aaron Rodgers. And Aaron Rodgers, you know, him getting knocked around, I don't know how to say it. I'm just going to say it. It was a good thing, right? It's a good thing because I think if you live in this world feeling like you're not going to hit or you constantly have to get rid of the football so you don't get hit, sometimes you need to kind of get your bell rung to kind of set off the alarm a little bit. So I think he's going to be a better – it's going to be – they'll be fine. I know they will be fine. It's just a matter of them staying together. I think if I was any cause of concern, sometimes you tend to panic because there's an expectation, and when you don't meet the expectation, you start finding things to kind of try to put out when you really just have to continue to be focused on your work and just being detailed about your work. And usually that gets you out of whatever rut you're in.
18: You know, we talked. I just want to finish off one thing. We got want to get to the Mike Tomlin thing coming up in the next segment. Very interesting from Sunday Night Football. One other guy I wanted to point out that I thought played a good game, and I think we identified the three outside linebackers. When I say the three, obviously they're not the only three that played. Jack Sawyer was out there as well. But those three highly paid guys really getting the job done on defense. Derek Harmon up front, 8 tackles, had a half a sack early on in the game.
22: Yeah.
18: Hey, look, again, I, you know, you invested a first-round pick in this guy, and so you want him to produce. And he went out there. That's where he played his first game last year, by the way, after missing the first couple with an injury. Also had a sack in that game. He produced. I thought Derek Harmon looked good.
22: I, too. And we talked about we needed those type of games from him. We're going to continue to need those type of games because we're going to need to own the line of scrimmage. And I said this going into the game against the Patriots. For them to have a shot, they were going to have to own the line of scrimmage. And yeah, sure, and Ricky alluded to it, and you talked about it. They had a couple of runs to get away from it. For the most part, we handled those guys. And they lost their big right tackle, their big right guard, who I love, Mike Onuwanu, the right guard for the Patriots. He went down. But overall, man, it was good to see Derek and those boys up front really kind of control the line of scrimmage and be effective and have an impact to the point where they felt like they had to throw the ball to kind of to compete against the Steelers. And it wasn't just, hey, we want to spread them out and run down their throats. That wasn't the case at all.
18: Steelers lose by the final score of 20-3, and maybe a little more talk on that, but some interesting comments from Willie's former head coach on Mike Tomlin. Got some very interesting comments in response from Todd Monken. We will tell you about that. You're going to hear those comments when we continue in the locker room, presented by your neighborhood Ford store and the Steelers Pro Shop on Steelers Nation Radio, a part of the Steelers Audio Network.
1: A tap of the brakes on the Parkway East inbound Stanwyck Street to the Fort Pitt Bridge. No other big delays on the parkways. Careful in Pittsburgh, Millbridge Street, right around Proctor Way. We've got a crash there. And flooding in Washington County is 221 northbound closed around Oak Ridge. Brendan Joseph, Total Traffic.
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6: All right, Max Starks is not here. The driver, the captain of the ship, Rob King, is doing a hell of a job as always. And it's that time of the show where we drop the bell and we blow the horns. Yes, yes, yes, yes.
18: Oh, man.
6: We gotta love it. We did it.
18: Well done, Willie.
6: I appreciate it, brother.
18: So yeah, if you're just joining us now, and by the way, our thanks to Ricky for being the first phone call. We're going to be taking phone calls periodically throughout the course of the show. Mondays, I think, are going to be our days as we look forward to your reaction following the Steelers' hopefully victories, but also losses at 412-919-1316. So Willie got his first call with Ricky. And his first introduction of the Bell Dinner. We still don't know what to call that. We still haven't come up with a name.
6: It's just, I guess it's kind of the, we'll let that be the horn to let the troops come home. Everybody just rally on back to the house. That's what it'll be.
18: Yep. I love it, too. I love the sound. By the way, Max trying to share this stat with us. We talked about next-gen stats. One final thing on the O-line and the Aaron Rodgers dropbacks. This was one of those next-gen stats. The highest pressure rate he has faced as a Steelers starting quarterback, 19 of 44 dropbacks. He went 8 for 17, 42 yards, 2 sacks, and a pick. Of course, that pick was not his pick, really. Got to protect him better, got to run the football better. We know all that. We'll dive more into that. But, Willie, last week on Sunday Night Football, Mike Tomlin was asked about the Browns after they suffered their blowout loss in week one. And he said, as my good friend Juju Smith-Schuster once said, the Browns is the Browns. So, evidently that didn't sit well in Cleveland, because I don't think Todd Monken was actually asked about this. But this was his reaction after the Browns came up with a week two victory.
7: In the words of my friend Juju Smith-Schuster, the Browns is the Browns.
8: Browns are going to Browns. F*** that. Okay? So, but the guys took that to heart. Thank you.

0: I guess we lost Rob. Rob is down right now. We're responding back to the Todd Monken comments. And listen, what's interesting about Todd Monken, he is somebody who's, you know, taking on the new head coaching job for Cleveland Browns, is trying to shuffle out, trying to get rid of the media controversy that kind of surrounds his team with Deshaun Watson and Shedeur Sanders. They played well yesterday against the Buccaneers. It was a scrappy fight. Deshaun Watson did play better. They put up a fight. If you need the Steelers and Mike Tomlin's commentary to kind of motivate you to play better, then we did you a favor. Because as we know, the division is getting a lot is stronger. The Baltimore Ravens look better. The Bengals obviously are who they are. They can score points. But collectively, the Steelers right now, if you need a retired head coach and Mike Tomlin to motivate you to get you to play better, then Todd Monken shouldn't be discouraged about what Mike Tomlin had to say. He should say thank you. So if I'm Coach Monken, if you will, you know, hate the player, not the game, if you will, Justin.
1: You know, and here
0: I also would say this. Are you back, Rob?
1: Yeah, go ahead, Will.
0: No, I was going to say this. As much as we want to, you know, Todd Monken wants to hate Mike Tomlin, Mike Tomlin motivated a team that needed motivation. You know, after you lose a bad game to – first of all, Jaguars are a damn good team. They lost yesterday to the Broncos, but we expect them to be have a place at the table playoff time. But if Todd Monken wants to credit Mike Tomlin's, you know, commentary to getting his team up to, you know, up to par and ready to play – then he should be careful because Mike Tomlin may be the next coach of the Browns. Maybe he's the one that can stir that, drive that ship. So we'll see. But I think Tom Monken allowed Mike Tomlin to live rent-free in his head when it really should be all about the Browns.
1: Mike Tomlin, of course, what I was saying, Willie, unfortunately, I don't know what happened technically, but what he said after the game, because you're never going to get the last word of Mike Tomlin. You know, he's always going to have something that he's going to be able to come back with. And when they showed that clip after the game, he said, well, I'm still glad that I can motivate guys and I'm not even a head coach anymore. So that was exactly his comment, which you just said, which is priceless and good stuff from Mike Tomlin. But, hey, you know what? One of the things I'll say about Mike Tomlin, and, you know, you sometimes wonder whether guys are going to come on those national programs and say what they feel. One thing I hope people have already figured out in the locker room here with Willie Colon, the New Yorker in Willie Colon. Willie Colon's going to tell you what he thinks, right? A lot of guys, they get on TV, they don't want to tell you what they think, right? Luckily for me, my job is not to tell people, normally is not to tell people what I think. My job is to let the analysts tell people what they think. But he hasn't equivocated, man. He's come out and said what he thinks. And that is refreshing because a lot of guys want to toe the company line and don't want to cross over it. And Mike Tomlin has shown early on that that doesn't bother him.
0: Well, it's still good to see he still has some of that AFC North bloodlust kind of boiling in his veins. I think for anybody who knows Mike Tomlin, watched him, he's never gonna. Yeah, he can. He can be a trickster with words, so to speak. He can definitely paint the picture, but it's not. He's a stutter. He doesn't slur his words. It comes like a breeze, and you're able to feel where he's coming from. So, I think Todd Monken and the rest of the division. I think people are starting to I think collectively, and this is if you're the Steelers, man. You have to feel motivated because I think everybody that picked division winner, whether it was going to be the Bengals, the Ravens, hell, now the Browns seem like they're starting to catch sail by beating the Bucks. The Steelers have a great opportunity to kind of ride underneath the radar in a weird way because nobody's expecting anything from them. You get what I'm saying, Rob? A lot of people are saying like, well, they look like the same old Steelers. They smell like the same old Steelers. There's nothing that we should be wild out or interested in. And for me, that's okay. You know what I mean? It's okay from this standpoint. If you're not going to pay us any attention or if you're not going to give us the national love, whatever the case may be, it just allows us to continue to work. And when we have a place at the table and people are like, well, how did they get there? They had a 42-year-old quarterback. They couldn't run the ball. This, that, and the third. The Steelers would be like, turn on the tape. We got better. We continue to grind. We continue to figure it out. And we did it under a new head coach and Mike McCarthy, who, by the way, has a winning record, who has, you know, has done things within it, from his past to kind of revamp and revitalize an offense. So I'm a fan of the underdog because it only makes you more hungry and makes you more detailed on your work. So if that's the approach the Steelers are going to take, watch out.
1: Yeah, and it is a national narrative, even in the, I believe it was the first Fox game when I was listening back. It is, well, they seem to be stuck in this, you know, middle ground of 9-10 wins and losing in the first round of the playoffs, which I understand that. If that's the middle ground, it's the high middle ground. You know, there's still 18 teams a year not making the playoffs, but I'm not trying to defend that. I'm just saying that that's the perception. Look, the Steelers have stated their goal is not to just be in that, if you want to call that purgatory either. But it's I think that people are – there's a little bit of exhaustion of 9-10 wins, and people want to see them out of that. You know, they want somebody else with some fresh blood and, you know, some new team with a different scheme and a different way of doing things. And, well, the Steelers don't want to be that team that cedes that to another program. So good for the Steelers. Hopefully they can continue to move on. And I guess, Willie, the final thing that I want to ask you is we – move on here after this week, and of course we'll have Max Starks coming in tomorrow. We'll get a couple of his comments as well. What happens now after a loss like this? What is, you know, I know we know Mike McCarthy's going to speak today, the coordinators are going to speak today. From the players' perspective, what's going to happen? What is the expectation? Look, there are losses where you probably come in and expect to get reamed by the coaching staff. I don't think this is one of those losses that's week two of the season. What is going to be the message, do you think, and what is going to be the necessary response from the players and the coaching staff to get themselves ready for the first AFC North game on Sunday?

0: young anymore. Those guys have played enough football together where they should be playing better, even despite, you know, even despite maybe some communication errors or whatever. You just expect the level of play to be better on the road. My mantra and how I was taught the game, for especially as a younger guy, learning about the offensive line and what it means to be an offensive lineman, your goal is to put out fires. When everything around you is kind of on fire and you're looking for answers, the offensive line has to be the unit to get you out of that burning building. And collectively, when you don't see them respond in that manner, now you have to go underneath the hood and you got to find out why. And if you know behind the curtain guys aren't doing what they need to do, aren't taking extra time in the building, aren't doing extra things at practice, aren't more focused on the details of work, then that's a problem, because there is an expectation for this offense to be explosive, to do a better job in a run game. And you have to let know, you have to let these guys know, yeah, it's week two, but the performance isn't acceptable. You know, you're dealing with a quarterback who can get you over the hump, but he can't do it alone. So yeah, you don't want the guys to panic, but you damn sure want to ring. You damn want to sure you want to knock some heads around and let them know that they have to play better. Why? Because the schedule gets harder. Right. There will be times where they're going to have to lean on the offensive line to close games. And one way you close games is by being able to control the clock and run the football. And so you have to set a precedent of what's expected of those guys up front and what they need to be. That doesn't mean they have to tuck their tails and get all, you know, oh, woe is me. No, that's not the way of going about it. But as a unit, anytime we've ever had tough games, from the coaches, was from Russ Grimm to Sean Kugler to Larry Zerline, we got read our rights, but we responded by being mentally tougher, and two, figuring out what was wrong and why, and make sure that doesn't happen again. So this isn't about throwing the tape away. Say, oh, that was just an ugly loss, we'll get over it. No, you gotta read the team. You gotta read them boys their rights and show them that they have to be firefighters, man. They gotta put out fires because that's what's expected of them.
1: Willie Colon, perfect way to wrap up the show. A show that saw Willie introducing the trumpet, horn, bugle, whatever the heck we're calling it, and take his first phone call with Ricky in Georgia. Max Starks back tomorrow. Willie, a lot of fun spending time with you today, my friend. Appreciate it.
0: Yes, sir. Appreciate it.
1: For Willie Colon, for Justin Miller, the controls back at our iHeart studio, I'm Rob King. We thank you, as always, for listening. 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

0: tackles out there, and that's on coaching. It starts with me. I'm calling the offense. I have to get the detail better. So if you need someone, fire away, because I felt it on Wednesday and Thursday. I'm a veteran coach. I know better, and I didn't do a good job.
1: I've learned you got to get up quick, number one, so they don't try and send anybody out to get you. But yeah, that was definitely a shot. You know, I haven't taken too many of those in my career because usually I have a feeling, you know, if we're picked up or not picked up. That was a lapse in communication, obviously, there.
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3: The Pittsburgh Steelers defense did its job on Sunday, but the offense simply did not. Just 3 points, another rough day for the offensive line. More pressure on Aaron Rodgers, as you just heard, and only 2 third down conversions on the day. The Steelers are 1-1 after a 20-3 loss in New England, and there's plenty for us to dive into. But Brian, the Steelers have scored just 16 points through the first 2 games of the season. They were saved by TJ Watt last week in the defense in week 1, but on Sunday, there were no savers in New England, and Patriots 20, Steelers 3.
4: Yeah, that wasn't pretty. Not a fun trip up to Boston / Foxborough. It's never really a fun trip for any team, I don't think, because if we were talking about it last week on the show, if you've never been there, I mean, Foxborough it's a bit of a hike to and from Boston, and it's a city that's certainly got some traffic. It's not easy getting in or out of the town, really, where the Patriots play, and it is sort of charming when you're driving through the neighborhoods to get to Gillette Stadium, but I guess it's one of those NFL road trips that it's okay if you're leaving after a win, but if you're leaving after a loss, especially one like that, it's even worse getting out of Foxborough, Massachusetts, and trying to make your way to the airport.
3: Brian and I will get you all set for the Mike McCarthy press conference coming up at 3 o'clock today, live on the South Side with Wes Euler and Jerry Dulek. You can hear that right here on Steelers Nation Radio, part of the Steelers Audio Network. But Brian, I want to start with this. What was the vibe like after this loss, 20-3 in New England? You were there, came back with the team as well last evening. Could not have been a fun commute here back to Pittsburgh.
4: No, I mean, I guess the mood of the locker room, Ed, I've been in a lot of winning road locker rooms. I've been in a lot of losing road locker rooms over the last 7+ years. Guys were ticked off. Don't get me wrong. They want to win them all. Multiple players talked about that after the game. You know, TJ Watt, Nick Herbig, Cam Hayward. They always have kind of that mentality of anytime you lose a game, you're PO'd, for lack of a better term. But it wasn't like overly frustrated or beside themselves or anything, because it's early in the season and it's a long season.
3: Yeah.
4: It's week 2. Now, the NFL is not as long as MLB or NHL or NBA, but certainly starting 1-1 is far from a death knell for your season. Now, these games matter just as much as the ones in November, December, January. Don't get me wrong, but this was one where it's just, hey, you move on. You hope that you learn some things and you didn't just lose and that you go into a tailspin. I think guys were, no one was panicking is probably the best way to sum it all up, at least not from what I could tell. Also, this is a veteran group. I mean, I think it ended up being the second oldest roster,
3: yes,
4: in terms of opening day, right behind the 49ers. So these guys are not going to be, it's not going to be the sky is falling, even if everybody wishes they would have played better in New England.
3: And I agree with that. I think the theme today in Steelers Nation, almost 24 hours past now, is calmness. It's only week 2. It's early in the season. There's a lot of football left. Now, you can make the argument that it was ugly, especially on offense, but there were some good things that happened yesterday too, and we're going to get into it all here on the Steelers Report today, specifically the defense. Now, 2 weeks in a row, played very well. You know, you hold your opponent to 13 points 2 weeks to start out, Brian. In the National Football League in 2026, it should be enough to get you to victory, but when your offense is struggling to run the ball and the offensive line probably played its worst game yesterday in the last 2 years, in my opinion.
4: And the cool thing about the Steelers' defense with a lot of these guys who have been around for so long, Ed, and don't get me wrong, I'm not trying to be all black and gold glasses here, but those guys still aren't satisfied. I mean, they still think it's not enough. Like, They could have gotten more takeaways. They could have prevented the one touchdown New England scored. They could have prevented a field goal or two that New England scored. If it were up to Cam Hayward, he would have run onto the field while Elijah Ponder was returning the fumble for a touchdown and tackled him. So they always feel like, unless they pitch a shutout, they could have been better. And they feel like they have the potential to do that each and every week, regardless of opponent. But we all know that that's not realistic. And we all know that the offense isn't really carrying its weight right now for this team. Through the first 2 weeks, the offensive line play, not up to snuff. I think it was much more of a case of everything else suffered as a result of that. And Mike McCarthy talked about it a lot after the game, how he needs to figure out something to make sure that those protection issues don't continue to bog down this attack, whether that's paring down the playbook or, you know, he didn't go down the road of personnel changes. And I don't know that they're ready for that just yet, but that is always an option for any position, for any coach, for any team. So, yeah, I mean, you can't let it continue to fester and make every part of this offense struggle and work to move the ball. And, you know, establishing the run, obviously, would go a long way toward not having to drop back 40 sometimes and protect and make sure that all your communication is on its P's and Q's. If you can line up and move someone from point A to point B and put yourself in manageable down and distances, that would cure a lot of ills.
3: They tried to run the ball early in the game, just like they did against the Falcons, and found not a lot of success. And, you know, you're 2 weeks into the season now, and that has to change, Brian, because, listen, you've covered football a long time, as have I. Our listeners out there right now have been around and watched the game of football for a long time, I'm sure. It's an old adage, but it's true. The run game sets up the passing game. When the run game struggles, the passing game will follow and also struggle. So it does not take Vince Lombardi to be here on the airwaves this morning to tell you the Steelers are struggling to run the ball, and they're also struggling to throw the ball because of that. It all starts up front. It all starts with the offensive line. They did not have a good day yesterday. Troy Fontanu, Mason McCormick included. Zach Frazier's the only one I'll give a pass to because I didn't really talk about Zach Frazier. And as we said, when you don't talk about an offensive lineman, that's a good thing. He's usually doing his job. Spencer Anderson, not good on that right side. Dylan Cook as well. Is it time to make a change this early in the season? Brock Hoffman is teed up there at right guard. Maxi Onichor, the first-round draft pick. I've said many times here on the show with you that I thought by game 3 or 4, they would maybe work him into this lineup. Maybe it's as early as week 3, this upcoming week against the Bengals. We shall see.
4: I'm not there just yet. I think this is a classic case of, all right, that was a miserable performance, really, for everybody. And I mean, I think even Zach Frazier had some reps that he'd want back. I mean, go back and kind of comb through the tape, but I don't even know that he was his usual dominant self. And I think this, though, is a case where, hey, this was a rough one. Let's at least give these guys a chance to make the corrections that they talk about. And I'm sure there are going to be some difficult conversations on the South side today, because it's not going to be a fun film review, that's for sure. And as far as making changes, I mean, I'd want to see how the guys can respond, first of all. You know, Dylan Cook and Spencer Anderson aren't first-time starters. They have done this. They have a body of work to some extent. The resumes, it's not, they aren't long necessarily, but I don't think these were flash-in-the-pan types necessarily. So you can see if there's more meat on the bone here, I think, before you do anything too drastic.
3: See, I'd like to see Brock Hoffman get a chance at right guard for Spencer Anderson. Maybe keep Dylan Cook there a bit longer at right tackle. You're not going to do anything with Fontanu. Mason McCormick was actually hurt yesterday a bit too, Brian. I think he came out for a play or two.
4: Yeah.
3: Came back in, so that's good. He was able to finish the game, but he could have been playing as well, not 100% yesterday. You're not going to do anything on that left side, but that right side definitely needs attention. It is early in the season. It's only week 2, so you're right. There's a lot of time left here, and maybe you do give him an opportunity. But however, I think that leash should be short for this offensive line going into week 3, especially against the Cincinnati Bengals coming into town this upcoming Sunday. Brian, let's talk turning point of the game. Christian Barmore, that strip sack early in the fourth quarter. The Steelers were only down by 10 at that point. Even though the offense wasn't doing much, they were still alive. And then the offensive line breaks down. Barmore gets to Rodgers. Elijah Ponder takes it 19 yards for 6, and it's 20-3. That play turned an ugly 13-3 game into a game that was basically over. Ball game at that point. And the Steelers looked that way when it came out on offense. They were 3-and-out a few times, and then Mason Rudolph came in to finish up the game for the Steelers offense.
4: And on the flip side of us kind of starting today's show by, hey, everyone relax a little bit, don't panic, it is disconcerting that two of the last three games went the last two losses for the Steelers, very reminiscent of each other. You know, that Texans wild card game was one where you're in the game and it's like, hey, let's just hang around here, hang around, and then we'll make enough plays to maybe turn this thing. Well, not only did you not do that, but it completely went the other way on you, and it was like an avalanche, a snowball effect when it got away.
3: It's funny you mention that, because when that happened with Ponder taking it for 6, you know what I thought of? I thought of the end of that Texans game, that pick 6 that Aaron Rodgers threw to end that game. I had the same vibe as you just said. And
4: right.
3: You and I didn't even, and full disclosure, our listeners out there, our fans, and I know there's like 3 of you, we didn't talk about that yesterday, texting or even this morning when you came in about how we both felt that. But yeah, it was very eerie to that game against the Texans in the wild card game.
4: And if you're going to lose, obviously, you'd rather lose close, and you'd want it to be one where you felt like you had an opportunity at the end and just a play here or a play there. You don't want it to, like I said, snowball on you the way that it did in the last two games that the Steelers have lost. So I know they're different seasons. There's a ton that has changed in between the end of the 2026 postseason for the Steelers and the start of the 2026 regular season for the Steelers, but elements of it very similar, and you know that those are things that they're obviously going to have to find ways to make sure that this doesn't keep happening, especially when you play some of the better teams in your own conference.
3: And here's the other thing, and we're trying to make you Steelers Nation feel a bit better here on Monday, right? We're trying to coach you up, if you will. Don't jump to conclusions yet and just throw the 2026 season away after one loss. Brian, the New England Patriots are the defending AFC Conference champs. We didn't go out yesterday and lose to the Miami Dolphins. This, and no disrespect to the Dolphins, but the Dolphins are the Dolphins, right? The Browns are the Browns. We'll get into that later on this week, I'm sure.
4: Oh, boy.
3: Yeah, I know, right? That was quite entertaining yesterday.
4: Yeah.
3: But the Patriots are not just going to throw the towel in after 1 week against the Seattle Seahawks and come back here in week 2 and say, we're good. This is a good football team, especially defensively. You talked about it on the show last week. That secondary might be one of the best in the NFL.
4: And I think what I didn't necessarily anticipate was they caused a lot more havoc up front with dudes who were far from household names. I mean, Corey Durden, you know, he doesn't really jump to your mind when you talk about good interior players or what have you. Elijah Ponder as an edge rusher, I mean, that's not exactly the second coming of Max Crosby out there, although maybe he will be, you know, prove me wrong. But yeah, I mean, those guys were causing havoc, and I think a lot of it was, you know, really good defensive play calling, and that was a tenet of what the Patriots were doing in that playoff run last year. You know, their defensive coordinator, Zach Kerr, and you know, certainly Mike Vrabel has a hand in all of that as a defensive
3: Absolutely.
4: Background head coach. I mean, they had the right answers to the test when the Steelers tried to throw things their way offensively. And, you know, I do think the rookie from Illinois, I mentioned Gabe Akis. I mean, Aaron Rodgers gave him some praise after that game. So I think he is going to be somebody that you hear from for a while from the Patriots. And Milton Williams and Christian Barmore. I mean, those are veterans who pretty consistently disruptive. But other than Barmore with the punch out, it was some of those other lesser known players who were heard from in this game. They even lost Draymond Jones, their edge rusher, after 18 snaps. So, yeah, I mean, there are going to be other disruptive fronts that the Steelers see, and this offensive line is going to have to be ready for it.
3: I think we all just thought maybe the game, in Foxborough yesterday would be a bit closer than what it was. maybe wouldn't have been the blowout. See, I'm so choked up about this loss yesterday, I can't speak right now. But just the way it went down, too, especially on offense. Again, defense looked good. They definitely played well enough for them to get this victory here in week 2. But the offense just sputtered, and they sputtered from the beginning in the first quarter, Brian, all the way through until the end of the game.
4: For sure. Back to the drawing board today. At least Mike McCarthy has been in these shoes many a times with many a franchise and many a year. And he and Rodgers together, I'm sure, have bounce back from adversity such as this.
3: Up next, Brian and I will jump into the player stats from Patriots 20, Steelers 3 in Week 2. And coming up at 2:45, we'll have our three stats to victory. How did that play out here in Week 2? And also coming up at 3 o'clock, it's the Mike McCarthy press conference live from the South Side with Wes Euler and Jerry Dulac right here on Steelers Nation Radio. I'm Troop. He's Bacco. We'll be back right after this here on the Steelers Report on Steelers Nation Radio, part of the Steelers Audio Network.
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5: It's a bit sluggish on the Parkway West inbound from 79 to Roslyn Farms. Parkway East inbound, heavy from Grand Street to the Fort Pitt Bridge. Outbound's a bit heavy, Oakland out to the Squirrel Hill Tunnel. Brendan Joseph, Total Traffic.
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31: It's going to be cloudy with occasional rain showers throughout the day. High of 64. Cloudy with more rain on and off tonight, dropping to 57. Tomorrow, cloudy, more periods of rain, and a high of 60.
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35: May play action pass. Back looking, throws, lost left, and it's picked off. Intercepted by Patrick Queen at the 10-yard line. Gets to his feet, wrestled down at the 12. A huge turnover.
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3: Pittsburgh Steelers defense definitely shined in week two again. Three sacks on the day, eight tackle for losses, two takeaways. You just heard the first there from Patrick Queen with the interception. They held New England to 4 of 12 on third down for 33%. Last week against the Falcons, they only held them to two third down conversions. And they also added seven quarterback hits against Drake May and the Patriots in the 20-3 week two loss. So as we were saying, Brian, on one hand, the offense struggled, and they struggled big time. But the defense, Patrick Graham's unit, 2 weeks in a row, have played pretty well.
4: Yeah. Now, you know, one negative, and T.J. Watt was on his soapbox about this after the game, rightfully so. Too many explosive plays given up. And, you know, the Steelers defense has a way, regardless of who the head coach or the coordinator is, of mitigating this a lot of the times where you bend but don't break and you find a way to get the ball back, whether that's with a sack that moves someone out of field goal range, or you strip someone, or you pick a pass off. But you'd love to cut down on the amount of big plays allowed, where in this one, I mean, it was Drake May to Romeo Doubs, granted at the end of that third quarter, but 63 yards down the line. I think Rayshon Jenkins just lost him on that play.
3: And looked like it.
4: And, you know, Jenkins is someone who, long NFL career, but, you know, he's kind of here. He was kind of brought in here to be a backup depth safety. And you know, Deshaun Elliott goes down, so he's pressed into essentially being a, you know, that fifth starting defensive back. And, I mean, you kind of are what you are at that point. I mean, he's going to make some plays, but then there's probably going to be some plays like that every now and again. The touchdown run by Travion Henderson, I mentioned him last week, probably should have mentioned him even more as being that home run hitter. Like, I'm not a Ramondre Stevenson believer, really. I know he's kind of an innings eater for the Patriots offense. And he did have the one where he broke some tackles and, you know, ran for 24 yards, but he also had the fumble. Henderson, to me, is, this isn't New England Nation Radio, but I think if the Patriots are going to improve as an offense, more Henderson, less Stevenson would probably go a long way for them. The big catch by their rookie tight end, Eli Raritan, over top of Peyton Wilson, I was surprised to see that. You know, I think Peyton Wilson, he needs to make that play more often than not. And then early in the game, this didn't end up being a problem, Hunter Henry, the way he was last year, but it seemed like Jaquan Brisker also just lost him, and he catches that 29-yard pass. So, you know, there were some things to clean up, but yes, by and large, you know, the Steelers' defense continues to find ways to get the ball back to this offense, keep this team in games, and Patrick Graham and all of the different bells and whistles that he has, to me, make this a pretty dangerous group going forward. And it better be, honestly, with the 2-0 Bengals coming in here next.
3: We are leading up to the 3 p.m. Mike McCarthy press conference today on the South Side. We'll have live coverage right here on SNR with Wes Euler and Jerry Dulac at the top of the hour. But until then, you have Double B and myself. We're talking Pittsburgh Steelers defense and Patriots 20, Steelers 3, week 2 loss for the black and gold. Nick Herbig, big bounce back game yesterday. A bit quiet in week 1 against the Falcons, but yesterday, you can make the argument, Brian, he was their best defensive player. Seven tackles, three tackle for losses, had the forced fumble. Nick Herbig, again, these are the type of performances that you want to see out of Nick Herbig. Didn't see it so much against the Falcons, but T.J. Watt, along with Nick Herbig, again, another big game. Four tackles, a sack and a half, tackle for loss, two quarterback hits, back-to-back games that Watt has had sacks, multiple sacks, and back-to-back games that Alex Highsmith has also gotten on the sack sheet here.
4: And Herbig doesn't even have a sack yet this season, but obviously, like you said, that don't let that take away from how much havoc he was wreaking in Foxborough. And I think once they get him going as a pass rusher, I mean, that allow this defense to go to even another level. You know, Tom Offerman and Vince Williams had me on the blitz earlier today, and Vince asked me about, you know, Herbig and the lack of production in the sack department. I'm not worried about it through two games. I still think there are going to be times where, whether it's a well-dialed up blitz from him or it is a true edge rusher snap, he's going to get home. And, you know, maybe it won't lead to, you know, all of this off-ball stuff in the three outside linebacker package that they're doing with Herbig. Maybe it won't lead to the huge statistical breakout season that some of us were expecting for him, but I think he's going to impact and affect games, and he did that yesterday.
3: Did Vince tell you that he misses us?
4: No, he didn't, but I could see it in his eyes. No, he's doing great over there with Tom and their producer Gino. It's a well-oiled machine, is the Steelers Blitz.
3: Yeah, it sure is. You can catch Vince and Tom each and every day from 10 to 12 right here on Steelers Nation Radio, right before in the locker room with Rob King, along with two other ex-Steelers, of course, with Max Starks. Also on
4: Willie Colon
3: on the offensive line.
4: They're going to have the O linemen are going to have a lot. Now, let me to think talk about this week.
3: I was going to say, are we the only show without an ex NFL player? No, you got Wes Shuler and Matt Williamson on the drive.
4: Well,
3: so neither.
4: Matt was a scout.
3: He was a scout. Yeah,
4: we're the only show without ex NFL personnel.
3: Well, we give you the fan perspective. How about that? Which right now we're actually probably not giving you the fan perspective.
4: I mean, but Ed, we're the only show with an NFL beat writer.
3: That's right.
4: Correct?
3: That is correct. We got you right here, Double B, which, by the way,
4: that's our niche.
3: Steelers.com. Brian Bacco, as I was texting him yesterday from Foxborough, he was at Foxborough, I was here in Pittsburgh, he's like, he's getting back to me, and then within like 5 minutes, all of a sudden, I look on Steelers.com, and his game article was up right after the game recap.
4: That's what we do.
3: Which some of us appreciate the game book being right at the top of that article. Very accessible for stats.
4: Yep. I'm not the one who includes that in there, but some people on the behind the scenes from the Steelers are always on top of that.
3: Oh, I appreciate it. Just a few other defensive stats, and I also want to hit some offensive stats with you from week two, Brian.
4: Are we sure we want to do that?
3: Well, that's why I led with the defense. Normally we lead with the offensive stats, but we led with the defensive stats today. Cam Hayward, another big game yesterday, too. Three tackles, quarterback hit, and another pass deflection. Captain Cam on that defensive line. That was a big pass deflection, too, at that point in the game yesterday, knocking down that Drake May.
4: Yeah, I mean, three in week one and now already a fourth in week two. So he's averaging two PBUs per game from the defensive tackle spot. It's just remarkable what Cam Hayward continues to do. The encore, it wasn't quite what he did in the season opener, but obviously quarterbacks are going to have to account for that. And I think that was one where May was looking for Hunter Henry, I believe, and looked like Henry might have been open and had a chance to make a big play there on first and 15, but instead it led to a second down, and eventually the Patriots have to settle for a field goal on that series. So, yes, I mean, Cam Hayward, what I'll be interested to see here, Ed, with this defense and something that could allow them to get even better over the course of this season is when this defensive line gets into more of a groove and more of a rhythm. I mean, Derek Harmon, I thought, really stepped up and played a lot better in week two. Very active out there. You noticed him and felt him a lot more, and just kind of what he does for some reason. In Foxborough, last year he made his NFL debut.
3: That's right.
4: Up there at Gillette Stadium and got his first NFL sack on Drake May. Yesterday shares a sack with TJ Watt, where TJ got a paw on him and then Harmon finished it off. And he played 32 snaps, third most behind Cam Hayward and Keanu Benton on the front. YA Black with 20 snaps. And then Sebastian Joseph Day, only seven. So I think there will be weeks where he does a little bit more and gets more involved. I'm still pretty high on this defensive line rotation and what they can do.
3: And Derek Harmon leads the Steelers in tackles yesterday with 8 total on the day. How about the inside linebacker play? I thought Peyton Wilson, Patrick Queen, both combining for 7 tackles on the day. Peyton Wilson also adding a tackle for loss, had that fumble recovery. Patrick Queen had the interception. So both your inside linebackers produced both turnovers yesterday, with Queen with that interception and Wilson with the fumble recovery. Also a pass deflection by Queen yesterday. Two games in, Brian, we had some questions about the inside linebackers coming into the season, and they weren't like awful questions. Are they going to drop the ball? But there were some inconsistencies in 2025 with the two of them, but two games in, and I think two solid performances.
4: Yeah, I don't think Wilson was quite as excellent as he was in week one, but I think once those two are both playing at a high clip, that group can continue to stabilize this defense up the middle. And that was a sight for sore eyes, Patrick Queen picking off a pass, because he's had plenty of opportunities to do that his first two seasons with the Steelers, and he's been really frustrated that he hasn't made some of those plays. Yesterday he made the play And it probably kept points off the board for the Patriots in that instance. And, you know, if Queen and Wilson are going to be out there more often than not, which it sure seems like that's going to be the way that Patrick Graham runs this defense, then set it and forget it. You hope that's the way that you feel about these inside linebackers. But some of these, you know, you're going to face some running games too over the course of this season, that those guys are going to have to shed blocks, make the right read, get to the ball carrier, and bring them down even beyond what they do in pass coverage.
3: Two games in, and they have not given up a 100-yard rusher or nor a 100-yard receiver so far through two games. However, they have not faced a Joe Burrow-type offense that they're going to face this upcoming Sunday.
4: Yeah, and the Patriots did run for 136, you know, Henderson with 76, Stevenson with 43, most of that coming on the 124-yard scamper. And Romeo Doubs did end up with 3 for 96. So four away,
3: close. Yeah.
4: Four away from the century mark. I'm sure that Patriots fans liked what they saw out of Doubs yesterday, because he had a really, really rough week one in his debut with New England.
3: Come on, Brian. I'm trying to stretch for some good news from this game. Don't give me those 4 yards when I'm touting that the defense has not given up a 100-yard receiver or a rusher. That was the good news. We do have to give you the bad news on the offensive side of things. We'll start with Aaron Rodgers, 23 of 39, 187 yards. No touchdowns, did have the one interception, also the strip sack in which he fumbled the ball. Again, the offensive line, not so much on Rodgers, more on the line, not doing good on the pass protection there. 4 sacks on the day for Rodgers. He was running for his life quite a bit, Brian. 7 quarterback hits as well. I can go on and on and on.
4: Yeah, and some of those plays, just he didn't have a prayer. But on some of those, I'm like, I keep coming back to, you know, one of the concerns that I had of this whole conceit of bringing, you know, running it back with Aaron Rodgers, when you don't have that quarterback mobility aspect to just kind of see, and obviously Rodgers can recognize it, he's one of the smartest quarterbacks to ever live, and he's probably the smartest playing the game right now today. Obviously he can see when it's breaking down in front of him, and it's that oh crap, we're in trouble. But he's 42. I don't think he has quite the same first step anymore to say, this thing's about to fall apart around me, I got to at least try to get away from this guy and maybe take off through a rush lane. Like, you're not really going to have that opportunity with Rodgers, so you need the protection to be better. I'm not breaking any news here, but I'm someone, just personal preference, I think it really helps to have that get out of jail card with your quarterback's legs from time to time.
3: One thing's for certain, whether you like or dislike Aaron Rodgers on or off the field, he is one tough son of a gun. I mean, he got cut almost in half yesterday on that one sequence. And you heard his clip at the beginning of the show, Brian. He bounced right back up, didn't give anybody an opportunity to potentially take him out of the game. He's tough, very tough at 42 years old. I'm not sure a 22-year-old quarterback could survive a hit like that.
4: No, and I mean, just I think part of it, too, is simple luck of the draw, or sometimes unluck. True. I mean, it's such a violent sport, and you know, guys, every time you drop back, you could be subjected to a play like that. And that's why you give your credit. The quarterbacks are the most well compensated usually on the field, but they're also the most vulnerable a lot of the times. And it's the blind side for a reason. And yeah, I mean, he even said most of the time he feels that pressure or can sense that, because generally, you know, if you picked up the blitz or not. Obviously, no one communicated well on that play, and it left Aaron Rodgers out to dry. And yeah, it's just, you know, sort of the strange way that the cosmos aligns sometimes in the universe, that could have done some real, real damage to Rodgers or any quarterback. But I guess the way that he got hit, he was no worse for the wear. And McCarthy said later that it wasn't an injury thing that Mason Rudolph finished that game. It was just, hey, let's get Rodgers out of harm's way a little bit. But you breathe a sigh of relief that he got back up from that one and was able to finish it out.
3: Steelers yesterday.
4: His quarterback injuries yesterday in the NFL were all over the place. Caleb Williams, Jaden Daniels, and obviously Sam Darnold went down in week one. The Steelers avoided disaster there.
3: Rodgers sacked 4 times yesterday, 14 hurries, 7 quarterback hits. And then again, 39 pass attempts, 40 last week in week one. Yep, you do the math there, Brian. That's 79 pass attempts in 2 weeks. I think you probably want him more in that 25 to 30 pass attempt range. That's a lot of throws for your 42-year-old quarterback.
4: I know Rodgers has said whatever it takes to win the game, but they didn't really even come close to winning that game yesterday, at least not with what they did offensively.
3: One more segment to go for Double B and myself before we give it up to Wes Euler and Jerry Dulac. Coming up at 3 o'clock today, it's the Mike McCarthy press conference. But whenever we come back, we are going to jump in to some team stats from Week 2 between the Patriots and Steelers. And our three stats to victory, how did that turn out? We'll get into that and a bit more here on today's show. It's E and B on the Steelers Report on Steelers Nation Radio, part of the Steelers Audio Network.
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0: Getting heavy on the Parkway East outbound from Oakland to the Squirrel Hill Tunnel. Inbound stop Go County Jail into the Fort Pitt Bridge. Parkway West inbound tapping the brakes from 79 to Roslyn Farms. Careful in Pittsburgh, Millbridge Street at Proctor Way. Crash there. Brendan Joseph. Total traffic.
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35: Play action pass, rolling out to his right. Wants Stevenson back in the left lap, throws it there. It's complete, shakes out of one tackle, shakes out of another, and is finally tracked down by Herbig, but the ball appears to be loose. The Steelers think they have it. Stevenson is a guy with fumbling issues, and the Steelers have recovered. Herbig knocked it loose, and Peyton Wilson has recovered.
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3: On the show tomorrow, Tuesday, we will go through our top 10 moments and plays from week two. Brian, we might have just played the majority of them here at today's show. There's not too many good takeaways from yesterday, but that was certainly one of them with Nick Herbig.
4: It's going to be tough to get to 10, absolutely. But yeah, I mean, at least Nick Herbig is doing what Nick Herbig does, and he set the tone early in that game. And you could say that the tone didn't hold up, but the defense did play well for the most part. So I still give Herbig credit for, I mean, hey, it reminds me of that Ravens game a year or two ago where he had a punch out on Derrick Henry pretty early, if I'm not mistaken. So he's always ready and raring to go from snap one. Doesn't take him any time to get into the groove.
3: And Peyton Wilson on the other side of that with the fumble recovery. The Steelers do produce two turnovers yesterday, but they also gave the ball up twice. And our three stats to victory each week here on the show that we always like to review: total yards, time of possession, and turnovers. If you win those three, two out of three, you're usually in pretty good shape to win the game. Not always the case, and yesterday's one of those cases. The total yards for the game, the Pats had 327, Brian, to the Steelers 235. Time of possession, the Steelers actually win time of possession yesterday, 32 minutes, 47 seconds to New England's 27 minutes and 13 seconds, and then turnovers even at two apiece.
4: And they were winning the turnover battle right up until the end, where that kind of funky Jeremy Bernard bobble drop right into the hands of the Patriots defender. And yeah, that almost was one of those game scripts that it's like, hey, that's not how it's supposed to go. You controlled the ball, you won the turnover battle. And yet, it's obviously, Ed, going to be difficult to score points and thus win games when your drive chart looks something like, where is it here? Punt, punt, missed field goal, punt, punt, field goal, punt, punt, fumble, punt, pick, punt. I mean, that's just...
3: Yikes.
4: That's bad ball.
3: Yeah, you can't really describe it much differently than that. Bad ball. The two best drives of the day for the Steelers came in the first quarter, Brian. Eight plays, 35 yards, but it results in a missed Chris Boswell field goal. And then the second one was later on in the fourth quarter in an 11-play, 75-yard drive. Got down to the Patriots 17, but then the interception occurred there with the Pittsburgh Steelers. Outside of that, six three-and-outs that you just went through, a lot of those, eight punts, the missed field goal, two turnovers, sloppy, sloppy, sloppy.
4: Poor Cameron Johnston. I mean, last week he's got to take off and run with the ball because of a botch play. This week he's punting it eight times. He's going to be exhausted 2 weeks into the season, or a month into the season, if this keeps up. But yeah, I mean, hey, there were, they got it. They finally started to move the ball a little in the fourth quarter, and Aaron Rodgers mentioned that was encouraging, but he's also not sugarcoating it either. I mean, the Patriots were playing softer because the game was pretty well in hand at that point, but the Steelers will take any sort of positive developments that they can get at this point. Offensively, and for as bleak as it looks at the end of the day, there were some missed opportunities. DK Metcalf drop over the middle, that if he makes that play, maybe we're talking about a different flow to the rest of that one. So yeah, I mean, you obviously, overall, you need to have a much better offensive performance so that you aren't sitting here on Monday morning talking about that razor thin margin of error where one drop, if that pass gets completed, maybe we're talking about a different result. I mean, that's just no way to live in the NFL. You can't be living on margins that small and live to tell about it.
3: We are leading up to the 3 p.m. Mike McCarthy press conference today from the South Side. We will have live coverage here on SNR with Wes Euler and Jerry Dulac coming up here shortly. But before then, Brian and I putting a bow on Patriots 20, Steelers 3. I don't think it's probably a bow from a Steelers standpoint. Maybe it's a put that film after you watch it today in the garbage and burn it, do not return to it and hope that we never have to see that again here in 2026, because it was ugly, especially on offense. You mentioned Cam Johnston, the punter. I know you and our good friend Bob Labriola, Teresa Varley, with your team there at Steelers.com, Brian, picked the Steelers Digest Player of the Week. And I believe, was it TJ Watt yesterday?
4: Yeah.
3: I believe. You might want to consider Cam Johnston one of these weeks. That's not a good thing, but you know he's done pretty well from the punting standpoint. He had four last week for an average of 48 yards on the day against the Falcons. Yesterday, eight punts. My goodness, you don't want to see that many, but he averaged 48 yards again. Not too bad so far.
4: Yeah, I mean, I don't think we'll ever get to the point where we're hard up enough to give it to the punter. I mean, that would have to be, that would be what, like a 56-0 route or something. And even then, someone probably still did something on offense or defense. But yeah, I mean, hey, punting is a part of the game, unfortunately. And at least Cam Johnston has been very reliable from that standpoint. You don't want him to be reliable. You don't want to have to use him
3: too
4: often. And that's even, you know, the double-edged sword of having a good kicker. You don't want to be sending your kicker out there six or seven times a game. But if you have to, at least you feel confident in someone getting the job done.
3: Steelers offensively against the Falcons in week one were 3 of 13 on third down at 23%. That did not get better. Yesterday in New England, the Steelers 2 of 12 on third down for 16.7%.
4: Yeah, and you know this third down stuff is, it is troubling, but also, I mean, you can't always just expect that you're going to pull a rabbit out of your hat on third and 7, third and 8. I mean, if you're more productive on the early downs, you know, one, maybe you avoid having so many of those third down conversions. But two, I mean, if you are in that situation, maybe you can plow forward with one. How about this for a silver lining? We saw that Pat Freiermuth can get under center, line up, take the direct snap, right, and run the Pittsburgh plunge the way his buddy Connor Hayward did all last season. And hey, I mean, we didn't know if Mike McCarthy liked that play or had that play in his playbook. I guess pretty much every coach or offensive coordinator does now in the modern NFL. You're doing yourself a disservice if you don't. But we didn't know who would be in that role this season necessarily. And now we know that it's Freiermuth, and they've got Riley Nowakowski in there pushing him. Never hurts to have big Darnell Washington in there pushing you, and Ben Skoranek also getting his hands dirty on that play. So they converted a fourth down with that. Freiermuth and the new Pittsburgh plunge is one for one, and there might be pivotal moments the rest of this season where the Steelers need to line up and convert fourth and short, or maybe even at the goal line. If you've got Pat Freiermuth on your fantasy team, I think you love seeing that he has that role on this team, because that might get you an easy 6 points at some point this year.
3: I have him. I picked him up this past week because Brian Bacco told me last week on the show that he's a native of New England, which he is, and I thought he was going to have a breakout game. Didn't do too bad yesterday. Nothing spectacular. I mean,
4: nobody did on offense, but relatively speaking, he caught the ball when it was thrown to him and couldn't quite get one over on his old pal Robert Spillane there down the seam on one of the deep shots that Aaron Rodgers tried. It was good coverage by Spillane, but I don't hate giving Freiermuth an opportunity for a contested catch there.
3: Four catches for 32 yards yesterday for Muth, including the sneak under center from a rushing standpoint. The Steelers outgained 327 to 235 yesterday. Penalties, not too much of an issue yesterday, Brian. Just 5 of 59 for the Steelers. Patriots, 6 of 31. Let's talk DK Metcalf, because we have to. We know about his week one struggles against the Falcons. Yesterday did not get much better for number 4. 9 targets, 4 catches for only 27 yards. That's 6.8 yards per reception. We know about the 2025 season, Brian, and, you know, disappointing from the standpoint that he only had, what, around 850 yards, under 10 touchdowns on the season, missed the final two games of the season. Didn't have a true number 2 wide receiver. This year you have Pittman, who was absent yesterday because he was injured. Maybe that hurt the Steelers' passing game. But DK Metcalf, 50-50 bag again. I mean, there's sometimes you look at it and, you know, he has to make this huge athletic catch, but other times it's right there to be caught, right there to make a play, and he simply does not come up with that play.
4: It was a very difficult challenge going against Christian Gonzalez. That might be the best corner in the NFL who was on the other side of him. If it's
3: very
4: not
3: true,
4: Patrick Surtain or Derek Stingley. But I mean, that's, and no player wants to hear that. All these guys believe in themselves, and you're never just going to say, hey, you know, that guy's better than me. I mean, these guys are competitive, and DK Metcalf is pretty much second to none when it comes to physicality and just being a physical specimen out there at receiver. But he needs to execute better, and he knows that. And I give him credit for standing up there in the locker room afterward and taking questions after what he knows was a below the line performance for him. Again, at least they were able to pepper him a little at the end there, get him going, get him to just see some shots go through the hoop. So, you know, I think you got to try to keep feeding him against Cincinnati, because you know that he can be a game breaker. And this offense needs some game breaker type players. I mean, Jermaine Bernard, I think it was encouraging to see him step up and be a little bit of a safety valve, or, you know, someone who can get open, and had the trust of Aaron Rodgers on some of those throws. That one drive, he had four receptions on that drive, and, you know, the Patriots were struggling to contain him. So I think there's better days ahead for Jeremy Bernard, for Roman Wilson, and absolutely for DK Metcalf. It's a little bit dark before the dawn right now for him.
3: Jeremy Bernard, he caught one on Christian Gonzalez, too. Gonzalez was on coverage on one of the
4: plays. That's right.
3: Now,
4: one of the few times that he wasn't shadowing DK.
3: He did slightly push off him a little bit. I saw the replay. I'm like, oh, there's a little bit of a shove there against Gonzalez.
4: You ain't
3: cheating,
4: you ain't trying.
3: That's it. He got away with it. But it was nice to see Jeremy Bernard return to this offense. Really, for the first, he made his first NFL reception yesterday.
4: And that was just a little, you know, 3-yard swing pass where it was kind of like that Buffalo touchdown where it's like, hey, let's get him in space, get him a chance to make a play. But yeah, then his next one was huge. I mean, it was the first third down conversion for them at that point in the game, and it was their longest play at that point in the game. Jaylen Warren just, I mean, continues to be that kind of little engine that could at times when this offense needs it. That's not a short joke. You know, he and I are pretty much seeing eye to eye, so I can't be the one to say that. But but there have been so many times these last few years where it's like, hey, Nothing doing on offense. Let's just dump it to 30 and let them make something out of nothing. That's no way to consistently live, but you know that it's good to have that guy on your side.
3: Roman Wilson yesterday targeted 6 times, 5 catches for 28 yards. Again, at least from my standpoint, Brian, didn't do anything to make me sit there and question Roman Wilson. You know, he was part of a receiving group yesterday that, you know, the biggest number put up on offense was Jeremy Bernard's 35 yards in the air, followed by Pat Freiermuth's 32. So, you know, nobody was knocking down any huge doors yesterday. Jaylen Warren, by the way, 34 yards receiving on those 2 catches that you were talking about just a second ago. But Roman Wilson, I think, you know, hey, 2 games in, you know, he's sitting there. Nothing that we're going to jump up in the air and say he's arrived, but at the same time, better than what we've seen the last couple of years.
4: Right. It's not like he's going out there and, you know, obvious miscommunications with Aaron Rodgers or dropping passes or anything like that. And, you know, maybe we undersold the absence of Michael Pittman Jr. in this game, because he did step up and make some big plays in week one when the offense really needed it. Overall, though, I think that, you know, Pittman, you want him back, but even if, say, he does have to miss another week, and we'll see very soon here what Mike McCarthy has to say, if anything, about the injury report. But I think you can still get by with these young receivers, and even Ben Skoranek chipped in for some blocking snaps and, you know, caught one pass. I think you can be all right in the short term, but obviously you want all your cards on the table, and Pittman is someone who got off to a good start in the opener.
3: So hopefully we've done our job ahead of the Mike McCarthy press conference with Steelers Nation out there listening to us, that we've calmed you down a bit. It's only week 2. There's a lot to be done. Listen, the Ravens lost yesterday to the Saints, though I picked the Saints to go from worst to first, so they're backing me up there, right? The Browns won in Tampa, and as we know, the Bengals went down to the Texans and took care of business against Houston, the Steelers' next opponent coming up. But my point is, Brian, the Chargers are 0-2. I mean, there's a lot going on in the NFL just 2 weeks in. Let's not overreact yet.
4: This is a cliche, but I feel like it's truer now than ever through 2 weeks, and, you know, we'll see what happens tonight with G-men at Rams, but it's a week-to-week league. Like, yeah, you're down on things right now after a 20-3 loss to the Patriots, as you have every right to be and should be. But you look at some of the, well, maybe it gets compounded by the fact that the Falcons got their doors blown off completely at home by the Panthers, 34-3. Looks like they are not a good football team that the Steelers beat in week one. But so much of this stuff can change week to week. The Texans went out, put up 6 points. The Bucs are 0-2. The Bears went from 59 points scored to 3 in a 9-3 loss to the Vikings. So it's really, you know, you got to prepare each week, put a plan together, and execute, and you'll have a chance.
3: We'll go through our Renegade review tomorrow on Tuesday in and around the NFL after 2 weeks. And also coming up on Thursday this week, our 10 terrible takes, which should be entertaining, Brian. When you come off of a loss.
4: Maybe, or maybe not. Or maddening.

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0: Good afternoon, Steeler Nation, and welcome to the Mike McCarthy press conference here on the Pittsburgh Steelers Audio Network. Wes Schuler with you just for a few minutes, as always, on this Monday until Coach takes the podium. It will be a big week for the Pittsburgh Steelers, trying to put Sunday behind them, trying to improve. As, of course, yesterday in Foxborough did not go the way that anybody planned. The Steelers fall to the Patriots 20-3 there in the Patriots home opener. That drops the Steelers to 1-1 on the season. And it was a frustrating day for the offense. Struggled to get much going on the ground, struggled to get much going through the air, and really, for the second straight week, struggled on possession downs, on those third down conversions to elongate drives. So I'm sure there will be plenty from Mike McCarthy on how they get that run game going, how they make life a little bit easier on the offensive line, how they make life a little bit easier on the quarterback Aaron Rodgers, and how they just start to get the ball to their playmakers and start to find something to hang their hat on the offensive side of the football. Because remember, just 13 points scored for the offense in the opener against Atlanta. Yes, the Steelers scored 20, but one of those was the TJ Watt pick six electrifying play there in the fourth quarter that really blew that game open. So just 16 points for the Steelers offense, just one touchdown through 120 minutes in their first 2 weeks. That's not where they want to be. That's not where we want to be. That's not where anybody wants to be. And it was a tough one yesterday. The good news is, a lot of football in front of you, a lot of time to get it right, a lot of time for that offensive line to gel and get better, and maybe even potentially have some high pedigree young guys on the way for reinforcements. I do think there's a lot to like about what the Steelers defense has done. They were able to limit Bijan Robinson pretty well in week one. One of the best players in all of football, not just best running backs in the world, one of the best football players in the world. Yeah, he scored a touchdown and did some things week one, but you were able to keep tabs on him. The Patriots offense, Drake May didn't play that well, barely over 200 yards passing, no touchdowns, did have the interception. You were able to limit New England offense that was really high flying at times last year, but you got to get some juice on offense. You got to find some meat and potatoes for that offensive unit to really kind of cut their teeth in things that they know they can do well, things that they are confident in. So all that on the docket for the Steelers this week. And it will be obviously a big one on Sunday. You know, you've got, you know, you get maybe 24 hours in this league to lick your wounds and feel sorry for yourself. Then you got to turn the page. Then you got to move forward. And all of a sudden, it's a real big opportunity for the Steelers as the Cincinnati Bengals, the 2-0, the only undefeated team in the AFC North, the Cincinnati Bengals, head to Pittsburgh for a 1 p.m. kickoff at Acrisure Stadium on Sunday. That's good news for the Steelers too. Ravens lost at home to the Saints yesterday. The Browns are 1-1. Baltimore's 1-1. You're 1-1. And then Cincinnati, the lone 2-0 team in the division. If you're able to take care of business on Sunday, you're right back where you want to be. All your goals are still in front of you with a lot of football left to play. But if you drop one to the Bengals and you drop the 1-2, now all of a sudden you're chasing it a little bit early here in the season. So a real crossroads week, a real crossroads opportunity for the Steelers, for Mike McCarthy, for this offense. Of course, it'll be a huge challenge for the Steelers defense this weekend as Joe Burrow, Ja'Marr Chase, T. Higgins, Chase Brown, that high-flying Cincinnati offense head to town. The defense needs to keep doing what they're doing. The offense needs to find some footing, find some momentum, and get themselves ready for a AFC North clash here. And Mike McCarthy is at the podium now.
1: That you liked or did disliked even more?
2: There's always a lot to like on the film. That's been consistent in my time evaluating games, you know, after even after losses. You know, I think one thing is pretty consistent in the NFL, there's, you know, things are usually not as bad as you think they are, and they're not as good as you think they are. So there's always a lot to correct. The things I would, you know, make focal points, you know, if I was listing them, is number one, we just got to clean up our own house a little bit. You know, the mental challenge of it wasn't as clean this week as our starting point last week, and so we definitely, you know, we're going to focus on that this week. But you know, I thought we made some improvement in special teams. There's some good things there in the return game where we were close. Did a good job, you know, in the coverage units for the most part, especially with the number of punts that we had. Defensively, you know, I think the first thing that jumps off is, you know, the ability to keep the point total down. You know, a couple big plays against us, but other than that, I thought we did a really good job, you know, commanding the line of scrimmage. So that was a you know, major emphasis going into the game. You know, offensively, you know, we had opportunities. I didn't start fast. You know, that's something I, you know, and I look at the way we prepare, you know, in our weekly schedule. You know, when you put time into the beginning of the game, you definitely want to get some more return on investment there. But, you know, we had obviously too many punts. You know, third down for 2 weeks in a row. I think anytime you see common mistakes or challenges that happen 2 weeks in a row, you have to definitely focus on that. So we had manageable third downs pretty much most of the game, and we didn't convert. So and I would point to, you know, pass protection, the challenge of, you know, man-to-man, which is always going to be a challenge in this league. So we'll just continue to work on those things. But you know, we got work to do. There's no question.
3: Mike, you said after the game you were kind of hard on yourself about the volume that was put forth in the guys and how you should have known watching on Wednesday and Thursday that it was too much. Can you connect the dots for us there?
2: Yeah, definitely. I think just like anything, I'm allowed to have emotion after the game. It's not illegal. And, you know, I gave you an honest answer to your brilliant question. And the fact of the matter is sarcasm. But I think the fact of the matter is, you know, I have coaching principles that I believe in. You know, one of them is less volume, more creativity. And I felt that during the course of the week. You know, we had hot, you know, the temperatures were up and so forth. You know, it just wasn't clean Wednesday and Thursday. It's a first-year program, first-year staff, you know, first-year working with the players. The veteran players have actually, I think, have been exceptional just as far as the things we're asking them to do. We're still trying to, you know, which you always are this time of year, you know, pulling the young guys along. So, you know, I felt that, and I think any time you have experience coaching a younger team, you know, you're always kind of wrestling with the volume part of it, and that was part of the answer. But, yeah, it's definitely that we talked about a bunch today as a staff. So those are the things we'll look at today once I get back over there and we get started on the Bengals.
4: Mike, how do you improve the offensive line play, and do you consider – personnel changes there?
2: Well, I mean, offensive line play, I think, you know, really, you know, we touched on this a little bit in training camp. I think, you know, in hindsight, you go back and you look, you know, how many days did we line up with the same offensive line? You know, we worked a lot of different combinations. No excuses, but what I'm going to, they need continuity. They need reps. They need consistency. So the consistency will come through, you know, the common concepts. You know, I think we got to take a hard look, and that goes back to your volume question. You know, we're concept driven as how we, you know, scheme, install, scheme, develop. So taking a harder look at that, so that'll be part of what we ask our guys to do. So, you know, we had targets in the game as far as how we wanted to go after their defense, how they're on their offense. So I thought for the most part we did a good job there. But our consistency starting up front, we need to give our guys more laps, you know, more time on task, and make sure we're asking them to do things that they got plenty of reps in.
5: Mike, how would you describe Max's improvement over the last few weeks? Is he in a position where he could be, you know, competing for more playing time?
2: Yeah, Max has taken a step each and every week. I mean, you know, I had a few snaps the other night, so it was good. I thought he had a really good day Thursday, you know, in the padded work, the individual work. So he's definitely, you know, making big steps. So it's getting better.
6: In your experience, how do you thread that needle of less volume, more creativity?
2: Excellent question. I think that, you know, that's really what game planning comes down to, you know, and you know, you never want to go into the game where you don't feel like you have enough ammunition to complete the task. You know, that won't be the case. I think, you know, we may have been guilty of being able to play double headers with some of the, you know, the volume because of the ability of our quarterback. You know, Aaron brings a tremendous wealth of knowledge and experience, and you know, and I'm guilty of you know, maybe relying on that maybe too much at times. And I think we just got to continue to work and make sure we're being connected all the way through. You know, that those, you know, those 20, 22 players or however, how many they're going to end up being on offense.
7: Mike, when you met with the group, When you met with the group this morning, what was your message to the team as you kind of move into this new week here?
2: Well, just where we are and where we're going. I think, you know, we've played two games, you know, and I think just the reality of, you know, we're in the business of winning and it's about results. Preparation is important. Performance is important. But you have to play above your own standard. I think we're all guilty. It's not guilty. I shouldn't say that. It's more of a belief of mine in a product of the coverage. There's so much made of the competition and the opponent and who's playing who, and it's exciting. It adds a lot of narratives to the game and so forth. But at the end of the day, our job is to whoop the other guy's ass, and we need to make sure we're staying in tune with that. Doesn't matter who they are, doesn't matter what number they wear. You know, we understand, you know, the challenges that they're going to bring to us each and every week, but let's just make sure we're cleaning our own house each and every week. And it's early in the season. It's two games, but when the information is consistent 2 weeks in a row, you got to pay attention to that. And, you know, we've had some mistakes that have been repeated, and that's, you know, those are the things we need to clean up. Football's not perfect, but you train in the mindset of perfection to achieve your goal, and we just got to just stay in tune with how we're doing things. You know, I told it, as I said to the player, we don't have a talent issue. You know, if I felt we, you know, weren't able to do things based on our talent level, we'd be playing differently. So that's not our challenge. We just could continue to work. We've had some first year bumps, you know, that you know, which is the responsibility of coaching staff. You know, that's what I was referring to yesterday. You know, it's our jobs, the details, and, you know, our jobs to teach and demand and make sure they're ready to go. And just because you cover, you know, a certain play against a certain defense 10 times during the course of the week, that's not where your job ends. It's really where it starts. You know, it's the in-game adjustments. It's the energy. It's the confidence. You know, if you want your players to be confident, then just make sure we're bouncing around with a bunch of confident energy around them as they're getting going. So we're all creatures of maybe trying to be too technical, too exact in our approach to try to achieve, you know, a perfect preparation. But at the end of the day, it is football. And we can't lose sight of that. And it's Pittsburgh Steeler football.
7: Mike, what's the outlook on Michael Pittman's availability this week? And was the foot injury an aggravation of the thing that hampered him during training camp, or is this something new?
2: Different injury, but, you know, I'm hopefully, you know, I know he made progress just talking to Gabe, burned out before he came over here. So he's in the evaluation group for Wednesday morning. And hopefully we'll have a you know, good plan for him. But I don't have a feel one way or the other if he's going to be available this week.
8: Mike, the Bengals' big acquisition this offseason is a guy you're intimately familiar with, and Dexter Lawrence, having faced him twice a year in your time in Dallas. What insights can you share on containing him?
2: He's a challenge. He's definitely a challenge. Dexter's definitely commands the respect that he's given each and every week. So, yeah, we had some excellent battles with him as his time with the New York, you know, when he was with the New York Giants. I wish he'd have stayed there, frankly. But no, he'll definitely someone that we'll spend some time on. He's an excellent player.
9: As you prep for Higgins, Burrow, and Chase defensively, do you have to have two very different potential approaches if Joey's available or not?
2: Great question. That's really, you know, we do a lot of pre-planning, you know, as far as our guys start working on the next opponent on, you know, Thursday nights and Fridays. So just seeing some of the preliminary reports, you know, we have our meetings here at start at 4 o'clock. But yeah, definitely that's a outstanding offense. I'm going to say played them back in 24 down there in Dallas. So it's obviously a division game, but yes, they'll definitely have our attention.
9: Is it your expectation Joey will be there on Sunday?
2: Joey's in the Wednesday workup group, so we'll see what Wednesday morning brings.
5: Mike, just to be clear, last week when you said that it was your decision to hold Joey out, but this year, with this week, was it a medical staff decision, or was he a healthy scratch?
2: Yeah, Joey's in this situation where, you know, he had a back thing that flared up in practice, and, you know, we're, you know, taking a look at it, and he'll be evaluated on Wednesday, see what he can do on practice come Wednesday.
10: Mike, how do you go about
4: helping a wide receiver get through some drop issues?
2: Well, I think like anything, you know, you're talking about fine motor skill, you know, evaluation, you know, fine motor skill development, and I just, you know, you got to look at the whole thing. You look at the training, you know, how can you get an individual the football earlier in games? You know, it's, you know, I, you know, these guys are, you know, the best of the best. So, you know, when you do have drops, you just got to, you know, feed to the confidence component of it, and that'll be our approach with any of our players.
10: Mike, when you saw the free runners allowed by the O-line, would you say that's about goes back to that continuity and consistency and learning each other, playing around each other?
2: Well, we have two situations where, you know, the protection wasn't clean. So we had some situation, you know, technique-driven and things like that, and that's, you know, those are the types of thing I was referring to as far as, you know, the details and carrying over to the game. You know, those the defensive challenges that we saw yesterday were things we prepared for, but, you know, we obviously didn't have our players, you know, prepared enough, in my opinion. So we just got to make sure we're spending more reps as a coaching staff and make sure they're ready to go.
7: What have you learned from your time together with Aaron about how he responds after tough losses, tough games like yesterday?
2: Yeah, I'm not concerned for how he responds. When you throw the football, you know, there's approaches in this game, but we're protection first unit, and that wasn't the case yesterday. So our quarterback was hit too much yesterday. And so that's my focus on that. So but as far as him responding, yeah, I don't think that's not in the thought process. But my focus for him and any quarterback, as long as I've been doing this, is you got to have the protection right.
5: Mike, you've got a young guys up front that haven't played a lot together. They're protecting the guy that's going to the Hall of Fame that has a very high standard for himself and for the guys in front of him. Do you worry about their confidence getting rattled, and should it be after a performance like that?
2: That's football. I think like anything. I mean, that's, you know, another guys are really on fire today with the great questions, but it's football. I mean, these guys spend a lot of time together. You know, he's very fond of those guys. Going back to the Green Bay days, he spent a lot of time with those guys too. So, I mean, he's of all the groups on the team, in my experience with him, you know, the O-line group's probably the group he probably spends the most time with. So I don't, the answer to question, no, I'm not concerned about it. There's strong relationships here. I would think that every one of them have great respect for him, but I know he loves and cares about each and every one of them. I mean, I just know in the conversations prior to him coming back, he talked about those guys glowingly. You know, they're young. They got so much in front of them. So, and you know, so I know how he feels about them. And I think just like anything, you know, this is my third time being a head coach. This football team spends a lot of time together away from the facility. I mean, I've been very, very impressed with a number of our position groups. I mean, the defensive backs, the linemen, the D-line. You know, we had our first road game. The defense goes out to dinner, you know, as a whole, and I think it's a tradition here. So, I mean, this is a thick group as far as the bond and how they go about it. So, I feel great about that. You know, I think this locker room has a very strong connection.
7: Aaron said yesterday that it's on him to make sure that he's communicating with you to let you know what plays are working, what plays aren't working. How does that in-game communication work?
2: Well, I mean, obviously being a head coach, you know, I shouldn't leave the boundary. So, you know, we have a communication process. You know, every picture's looked at. I'm pumping through them too to make sure I'm getting the picture, you know, the looks on the pictures that I need. And then, you know, there's constant communication of, you know, obviously Tom's going through the pictures with Aaron and the other quarterbacks. Brian's, you know, he's gathering the information from the other coaches. You know, we have two lines. You know, we have a run game line and then a situation line. So there's constant communication that goes on throughout the game. And you know, he's obviously part of that. You know, I'm building the next series. You know, that's the way I've done the play calling. So, you know, there's feedback from, you know, what happened on the last series and things like that, projecting what's coming next. So, yeah, that's the normal in-game process. We've always talked, you know, throughout the week. Him and I have a standing Thursday night meeting that is something that I think we, I know I do, I personally enjoy. You know, we get to talk football, the history of football, it seems, because we've had so much, you know, time together there and obviously catch up personally. But I think it's more, you know, what's next, what's the direction. I'll say this again. I said this when he decided to come back. You know, when you design an offense, you know, some people design offenses after their perimeter players, a halfback. I learned that every offense I've ever designed is about making a quarterback successful. We have a quarterback that has an incredible wealth of experience, and we built this offense based on his experiences and to play to his strengths. And he knows that, and I'm committed to it.
11: What's the process like as far as scripting early game offensive plays? How do you go about that?
2: Traditional. You know, I have the first, 15 throws, but, first 15 calls. That was a chance for you to make fun of my 40 passes. But it's the first 15 calls, first and second down. But then there's situational calls. I do like to give the players, the answers to the test in a sense of, how the game's going to start. I mean, because, the one thing it's, the start of the game's not going to change. I mean, you prepare all week how you're going to start. So, in the old days, they used to present that on Saturday nights. I just think, my experience of coaching younger players, younger quarterbacks, I first moved it up to Saturday mornings, and then now we do it Friday mornings.
6: Mike, two more. When a run game doesn't have, a rhythm early in a season, how do you guys, the coaching staff, find a way to get that rhythm going while you're, on the moving train of, in the middle of the season?
2: Yeah, I would go back to what I talked about earlier, concept-driven. It's about concepts. You challenge, defensive techniques. Everybody plays, a form of an under and over and even front, and they have the exotic fronts, and we have buckets for all that. But at the end of the day is, it's how they're lining up, who they line up with, and making sure we're giving our guys the techniques within those concepts to be successful. So just really trying to tailor that to the guys. And in fairness to what you talked about, I think the five guys playing together, we got to keep working through that. And we haven't had a lot of reps for all five of them, had their hand in the dirt at the same time, and we just got to do a better job getting ready.
10: Mike, last one. Are you seeing any signs that Troy and Mason are maybe still knocking the cobwebs off from moving from right to left after 2 years of staying on the right side?
2: I would say so. I thought that those guys took to it very natural. I felt really good about, because the first thing you look at is their stances, and the balance and the communication. The fact that they were able to play football together on the right side, I think, carried. It was more the footwork and the things that are a big part of adjustment. But those two play a lot of ball together. So I would say they're very much in, a cohesive, left side, and obviously with Zach in there too. So, yeah, I don't see that. I just think, like anything, it's more the big picture. We got to make sure we're conceptually giving these guys, consistent opportunities to win.
10: All right. Thanks, Coach.
2: Thank you.
0: That's Steelers head coach Mike McCarthy. Jerry Dulac and I will be back to recap on the other side. 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
11: Back to the UPMC Rooney Sports Complex on the South Side, where you've been listening to the Mike McCarthy press conference. Good afternoon to all our listeners on the Pittsburgh Steelers Audio Network. Jerry Dulac along with Wes Euler. The Steelers, of course, coming off that not-so-pleasant 20-3 loss yesterday in New England. A solid performance from the defense again, but a disjointed, not very good performance from the offense. All they can manage was a Chris Boswell field goal, and that comes on the heels of only one offensive touchdown against the Atlanta Falcons. The difference this time, though, is they weren't able to pull out a victory. And, Wes, any time you hold the opposing offense to 13 points, you like to think that you have a really, really good chance to win the game, but that certainly wasn't the case. And, of course, the Steelers gave the Patriots a touchdown with the 19-yard fumble return. But, yeah, tough day for the offense yesterday, Wes.
12: No, it certainly was, Jerry. And, you know, it's the second straight week that your defense, I think, absolutely did their part. But through 120 minutes of football, you have just one touchdown on offense. You are, I think, 5-for-25, if I am correct, over these two games on third down opportunities to extend drives. I think it's, you know, Jerry, sometimes you got to You got to wade through a lot to figure out exactly what's going on, what's going wrong, how you get better. I think that onus is pretty clear for the Steelers this week. That offense has to find something to hang their hat on.
11: Yeah, there's no question, and it starts up front, it appears. You know, they're going to have to find whether different launch points for Aaron Rodgers. They're going to have to do a better job protecting him. The run game was a little bit better against the Patriots, but that was a low bar after what we saw against the Falcons. But it seems to be starting up front. Yes, there's some issues with catching the ball by DK Metcalf. But I think if they the protection yesterday was not good, and you don't want your 42-year-old quarterback taking the type of hit that he took in that game where he fumbled. You know, he was sacked four times. Two of those sacks were led to fumbles. One was for the touchdown, and the other just knocked him out of field goal range. And, Aaron Rodgers took a bit of a beating yesterday, and you just don't want that for, as I said, your 42-year-old quarterback. That first and foremost is the area that they have to clean up the most, and Mike McCarthy talked about that just a little bit earlier.
12: Yeah, and I think you're absolutely right, Jerry. There's no doubt that that's where it starts. You need more from Aaron Rodgers. You need more from the run game. You need more from your wide receivers. All those things are true. But I think that's going to be a much more steep mountain to climb if you can't get some consistent protection and push from those five up front. Maybe the good news in that regard, Jerry, is you do have some options. You do have some high-quality potential reinforcements for the right side of that offensive line. But everyone has got to be better. That is something that they've invested in for years now. That's something that has to be a strength of this offense, not a weakness, as it has been through 2 weeks. And I think it was safe, certainly, to expect they were going to need some time to gel. You know, the two of the three starters on that offensive line moved from the right side to the left side. You've got a brand new right side. There's some leeway that was needed there, but it can't look like it did yesterday. You can improve, you can get better, and still put a more varsity performance than we saw at Gillette Stadium yesterday. That can't be what the offensive line looks like against Cincinnati, because if it is, it's going to be another long day for this offense.
11: You know, Wes, I found it a little bit curious as to Mike McCarthy's explanation in part of what he thought was going on, and he mentioned to a degree the upheaval, you know, the juxtapositioning of the right side to the left side to the right side. You know, of course, you have the Broderick Jones injury, and then you subsequently deal him to the Dallas Cowboys, you know, a guy who was a former number one pick. But he talked about the, you know, in training camp, moving these guys around to see who fit where and to get, you know, to some develop at the time that we were told position flexibility. And now that is kind of part of the excuse for why they haven't been able to gel, because they haven't played a lot together. And he said guys don't have a lot of laps, as he called them, and you know, more time. They need more time together. But the reality is, though, too, nobody like Max Ohanichor, for example, has played only four snaps in two games. I mean, they've been getting plenty of reps in these first two games because they've run, 67 and 68 plays, I think. So he's not making excuses. He said that. It's not an excuse. But he said that, you know, he feels that as they work together more frequently, then that's going to help. And he's somewhat, by saying that, kind of poo-pooing the idea that there's going to be any kind of personnel changes on that offensive line.
12: Yeah, which I don't know, Jerry, where you come down on that, because football is the ultimate game of overreactions, right? You start if the Steelers would have gone into New England yesterday and won, you're 2-0 and you're winning the Super Bowl, right? And for some of these teams that might be 0-2 to start the season, the sky is falling and you're already firing up your mock draft simulators. The truth is always somewhere in the middle. And for this offensive line, I think the truth is in the middle. There are explanations as to why they have struggled that aren't just excuses. A lot of new pieces, a lot of movement, new coaching staff, you know, all across the board. All of those are real reasons that you should have expected some struggles and some time to gel for this offensive line. But that's some struggles, Jerry. Not the ones that we've seen pretty consistently through 120 minutes. Miscommunication, missing blocks, missing calls, getting no push in the run game. You know, it'd be one thing if they were having some up and down nature. And you were saying, yeah, the progress hasn't been linear, but there's definitely been progress. Maybe they've taken three steps forward and then two steps back and then a few more steps forward. But that hasn't happened. It's been all struggles, and it's affected Aaron Rodgers. It's affected that run game. It's made things just insanely difficult on the offense. And Jerry, against two defenses that aren't necessarily known for their pass rush. You know, it'd be another thing if the Falcons and the Patriots had these dynamite edge rushers and guys that are known for getting after quarterbacks. You know, New England has talented guys there on the interior of the line and Milton Williams and Barmore. But, you know, it's not T.J. Watt and Miles Garrett and Will Anderson and some of these other guys that you're going to have to see. These are, you know, average pass rushing teams, average defensive lines that you've really struggled against these first 2 weeks, and the competition's only going to get stiffer.
11: Speaking of taking steps forward and steps backward, Mike McCarthy did say that Max Ihonatjor is taking steps each and every day, and he says he's definitely making big strides. And so, you know, whether anyone would advocate changes on the offensive line at all, I mean, certainly after two games, I'm with you. It's not time to start shaking up your personnel. Two games, win or lose, good or bad, shouldn't shape what your season is going to be. That being said, they did not bring Max Ihonatjor in here to sit on the bench. And so it's not like he's behind an all-pro tackle. And we all know, and if you don't know, I'm telling you, it's only a short amount, some amount of time, and probably a short amount of time before he is going to play. And so if you are looking for an opportunity, maybe they start working him in a little bit more. Frankly, I'm surprised, Wes, we have to take a break. I'm surprised he's only played four snaps in two games. I thought for sure that they would work him in as a tackle eligible or something here and there just to get him on the football field. But as we have seen, Mike McCarthy does not believe in tackle eligible.
12: No, he does not. And I think that's pretty clear through the first 120 minutes that we've seen from this offense, Jerry. I think those days of, you know, number 71 is reported eligible and that extra, right, that extra beef package, those might be things of the past.
11: Yeah, I guess they don't have to do it when you have a 280-pound tight end in Darnell Washington. We're going to take a break. We're going to come back with more of the Mike McCarthy press conference right here on the Pittsburgh Steelers Audio Network.
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11: Welcome back to the UPMC Rooney Sports Complex on the South Side, where you've been listening to the Mike McCarthy press conference. You knew that was coming every Monday now at 3 p.m., a little different than what we're accustomed to with Mike Tomlin every Tuesday afternoon at noon, so things are a little different. Wes, Mike McCarthy had a couple curious comments I thought that were kind of interesting. And one, he said that he was talking about the talent on the team, and he said, we don't have a talent issue. If I felt that we were unable to do things based on our talent level, we'd be playing differently. So that's not our challenge. And so he believes in the players he has. And the other thing that he said, and I wanted to get a little bit more of a explanation from him what he meant by it, but they kind of ran out of time with the press conference. But he said, I'm guilty of relying on Aaron's knowledge too much. And I don't know if that was kind of like, if he means like a detriment to his, I don't know, detriment's a strong word, but does that involve like, you know, that he needs to take more control or have more of the play calling or letting Aaron do too much? Not that he's afraid to do that, but I just thought it was a curious comment that he said that.
12: Yeah, and maybe some of that, Jerry, you know, hey, I think we all just assumed, well, Mike McCarthy and Aaron Rodgers, they worked together so long and had so much success in Green Bay that it'll be a seamless kind of start to this year, the start of the Mike McCarthy era, the end of the Aaron Rodgers tenure here in Pittsburgh and for a Hall of Fame career. But maybe we, you know, maybe we just assumed too much there. And you know what they say happens when you assume, Jerry. Yeah, maybe it was fair. It's been so long since they last worked together that they're going to need, you know, a lot of the things that we just talked about with the offensive line, they're going to need some time to figure each other out. Here's what Mike wants to do. Here's what Aaron still does well at his age. Here's how we can blend. Here's how we can marry those two things together. Maybe that is, you know, with the benefit of hindsight, one of the things that we should have expected a little bit more coming into this season.
11: In terms of injuries, Wes, of course, Michael Pittman Jr. did not play in New England yesterday. Mike McCarthy was asked about his injury. It's his other foot, not the one that was bothering him in training camp. Did not have any kind of medical update regarding whether he'll be able to play Sunday against the Cincinnati Bengals. And, of course, he was asked the obligatory question, you know, what's up with Joey Porter? Are you expecting him this week? And as always, the answers were kind of vague. And the reason why it's vague is the Steelers don't control what exactly is going to happen, as we have seen with Joey Porter Jr. And he said he's listed in the Wednesday group, and he says we'll see what Wednesday brings. And you know, he continues to talk, you know, or was asked about the back, and he says he referred to it as a back thing that flared up in practice. And, you know, Joey Porter Jr. was on the trip. The Steelers like Joey Porter. He's a nice kid. They like him. They want him on their football team. But this idea, I see some national reports that say he intends to practice and maybe play. I'd hold off on that one. We're going to see what happens and see what charade it brings this week.
12: Yeah, and I just joked a second ago. You know what they say happens when you assume. Jerry, I think I'm done assuming anything with Joey Porter Jr. At this point, it's just wait and see. I think everyone, rightfully so, you know, the vibes, the just kind of the juju around it doesn't feel great. But we also know that can change very quickly in this league. But man, I tell you what, heading into Cincinnati and what they have at the wide receiver position, if you were going to get Joey back, this would certainly be the week to do it.
11: You know, we saw the offense continue to start slow. That's been a problem. Boy, Wes, that goes back, it seems, a couple years. And that part of it is, if it's not puzzling, it's certainly disappointing and frustrating to Mike McCarthy, because he said that they, you know, quote, we put time in the beginning of practice. And he said, when you don't get a return on your investment, you know, that's bothersome. And so they, all teams would like to start fast. You know, every team, for the most part, scripts 15 plays. But I don't think you could just go out and say, okay, we're going to start fast, and you start fast. Obviously, it's like saying, okay, we're going to get sacks, and we're going to take the ball away. Well, it's easy to say, but it doesn't mean you're going to go do it. And it's been a problem for them repeatedly. Of course, it was a problem throughout the game when they only managed a field goal, too.
12: Yeah, absolutely. And I think that goes hand in hand with some of the run game struggles that we've talked about, Jerry. It's so much easier to start fast when you're staying ahead of schedule, when you're getting 4 or 5 yards on first down. I can still, in the back of my mind, Jerry, you know, our dear brother Craig Wolfley is going to officially go into the Steelers Hall of Honor this weekend, which will be a lot of fun.
11: Yeah,
12: and
11: exactly.
12: I can still hear him in the back of my head saying, you got to get at least 4 yards on first down, then you're ahead of the sticks, brother. And have we seen that at all through two games? Maybe once or twice, where you look up and it's 2nd and 6, 2nd and 5, 2nd and 4. That allows you to play faster. That opens up your playbook on 2nd down, where you can still call a run if you want to. You can take a deep shot. You can do all these different things. But when it's 2nd and 9, 2nd and 11, too often, that's going to make it really hard for even the best offenses in the NFL to start fast. It's that whole ecosystem of football that we all know, but it seems like so many of the Steelers' problems on offense could be fixed by, you know, just more traction in the run game, more traction up front, winning more often on first down, and what that would mean for the rest of the series and the rest of the drive.
11: We're going to take a break. We're going to come back with our final segment of the Mike McCarthy press conference right here on the Pittsburgh Steelers Audio Network.
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11: West, after converting just 3 of 13 third down chances against the Falcons, the Steelers 2 of 12 yesterday against the Patriots, 0 for 4 in the second half. Do the math, that's 5 of 25 chances in two games. That's 20%. Not very good.
12: No, it's not, Jerry. And when you're struggling as an offense, you got to stay in rhythm. You got to, string those drives, string those plays together. Too often you're going back to the sideline, three and out, three and out, three and out. It obviously puts more strain and more pressure on your defense, but it's just impossible when you're trying to get into a rhythm, when you're trying to get that run game going. Those things get stymied when you're three plays, four plays, five plays, and off the field. It just has to be better. 5 out of 25, Jerry. I mean, you could have the 85 Bears on defense, and you're going to struggle to win games if that's what you're doing on possession downs on offense.
0: You know, Wes, the only time we saw the offense have any amount of flow and rhythm and seemed to be in sync was that final drive that unfortunately ended with that tipped interception off of Jeremy Bernard.

0: an interception, but he's a rookie. That's going to happen. He'll shake it off and get better. You got to start finding things to hang your hat on offense, things that you know that you can do well week in, week out, on the road, at home. And maybe they did start to unearth that a little bit yesterday.
1: Yeah, Jeremy Bernard had that the one series there in the second quarter where he had four catches on that drive, three in a row, three consecutive plays, including a 19-yard. It never had a catch the rest of the game, and almost had that one at the end, and of course led to the interception. But you at least saw that from him. But more importantly, you saw Aaron Rodgers' reliance on him, you know, when Michael Pittman was not in the lineup.
0: Yeah, absolutely. And hopefully we get some good news on Pittman this week. It'd be a big addition to get him back. But I think you've got something there in Jeremy Bernard. A lot of what we saw yesterday, that's what he was doing at Alabama, catching the ball, you know, making something out of not much, extending the play there. He's physical. He's able to bounce off of tackles. You saw that on that big catch, that big gainer that he had yesterday. If you're looking for, again, for something to build momentum towards, something on offense that's moving in the right direction, let's see a little bit more of 17 on Sunday.
1: The Cincinnati Bengals are at Acrisure Stadium. It's a 1 p.m. kick. We'll see how the Steelers bounce back from that 20-3 loss in New England, and probably most especially how the offense responds after two lackluster performances. And for DK Metcalf's sake, gee, I hope he holds on to the ball, because I think the crowd are going to be a little antsy, hoping he catches that ball. Well, that's going to do it for the Mike McCarthy press conference. Wes and I will be back with you next week as well. For my co-host, Wes Euler, I'm Jerry Dulac. We hope you enjoy listening to the Mike McCarthy press conference on the Pittsburgh Steelers Audio Network.
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0: Good afternoon, Steeler Nation. It's The Drive on the Steelers Audio Network. Wes Schuler, Matt Williamson with you here for the next 2 hours on this Monday. As yesterday, a tough pill to swallow, Matt. I don't think there's any doubt about that. As the Steelers fall 20-3 to the New England Patriots in a game where pretty much everything that could go wrong went wrong. I do think there's a lot to like about what the defense has done through 120 minutes, Matt.
1: Mm-hmm.
0: But I think yesterday the conversation really starts with the struggles of the Pittsburgh Steelers offense.
1: How was the clam chowder?
0: It was delightful. I think I told you guys over and under five cups of clam chowder, and yeah. I had exactly five. I had
1: did Starks one, have 12?
0: I think he had. He was Max was having his clam chowder out of the coffee cups, like the plastic. Like the foam coffee cups because they were bigger and he could fit more in there
1: and less trips.
0: That was my one really good takeaway. From yesterday.
1: I was deflecting there a little bit.
0: The clam chowder was delicious.
1: I'm sure. It was a rough day. There's just no way around it. You're right. The defense, I thought, we'll start with some optimism. I thought there was a lot of good things on defense. I think there is a lot of good things that is very sustainable week to week on defense.
0: They've given up 13 points 2 weeks in a row.
1: Yeah, right. That's winning football.
0: If your defense gives up 13 points every week, you're going to have a great chance to win a lot of football games. Yeah, they've got as many touchdowns as the offense.
1: Right. The defense's over-under is 6.
0: Yes.
1: Or just your plus-minus is 6, you know, and you never get the plus. My really only complaint with those guys was there was like 6 explosives. I mean, which not great, but overall, I thought the defense played winning football. I think what Patrick Graham's doing to get the most out of a talented group is showing up snap after snap for the most part, and now game after game. The offense is really at a rough spot right now. I don't 100% know why. I don't know what's fixable and what isn't. I don't know what of it is lack of continuity, maybe lack of playing together in the preseason, but without sugarcoating it, as we stand here after 2 games with Monday night still to play, it's basically the worst offense in the league so far. I mean, do I think that's going to keep up and they're going to be a bottom 3 offense in the league? No. I mean, I think the ship sailed that there probably won't be a top 10 offense in the league. There's some incredible ones out there. But it has to get better, and I think almost everyone involved has to look themselves in the mirror in this one. I get it. Collectively, it was not a very good offensive line day. But I've spent a lot of today watching each offensive lineman individually. And sorry, Spencer Anderson, you were really the problem here. You know, I mean, he was really... had a really tough day.
0: He struggled.
1: A really, really tough day. And he had a tougher assignment than the others because those D tackles are really good, as we warned everybody about on Thursday and Friday. But it's not, and everyone knows I want a Honichor in there. That has nothing to do with Cook as much as I just want a Honichor in there.
0: That is, we know that Matt has his own personal agenda for Mad Max.
1: I think Tom was calling me Matt Honichor or Max Williams. He was like, you guys are becoming one and the same in the pregame show. But would changing the right side of the offensive line be something to explore? Absolutely. But lumping those two together after a lot of further review today on that particular game isn't fair. You know, and O-line's one of those positions like defensive back where it's a weak link position that if one guy's really an anchor at the
0: time. Five fingers on a fist.
1: Yeah. Man. And I also thought of Wolf and Tunch a bunch too, watching those guys. They still don't just grunt and know what the guy next to them is going to do. And, you know, we talked about this going into Atlanta.
0: There was a lot of looking around at each other and what's going on here and where are we going.
1: And little things. I mean, they don't seem like little things, but if you're an offensive line coach, they're huge things. If you and I are double teaming a defensive end, how long do I stay on my block till I go to the next level and I trust that you have it?
0: Yeah.
1: You can't be like, hey, you got this? You know, I'm like, you're in the middle of a play. You know, there's just a lot of inexperience and movement on that line. But they're not the only ones to blame. I mean, collectively, the wide receivers aren't doing enough. The quarterback's not doing enough. I can't blame the tight ends or running backs, per se. Jaylen Warren's getting a lot of yardage on his own. Unblocks, you know, right now, or in that game, the running game was getting first contact exactly at the line of scrimmage.
0: Yeah, that's
1: 0.0 yards downfield.
0: A tough way to make a living.
1: And they still average 3.9 yards per carry. that was all after first contact. So there are some things that are eclipsing their circumstances, but the circumstances need to get better collectively. Coaches, players, and I think they'd all tell you that. I haven't heard the press conference yet, but I'm sure they're not thrilled with how it went either.
0: No, and absolutely not.
1: You know, right.
0: And I think that's a good opening statement from you, where you kind of began there of everybody's got to look
1: the chowder.
0: So here's what we're going to do for the next hour and 50 minutes is we're going to talk about the clam chowder, the five different cups of clam chowder that I had starting Saturday night, where I had one out with our buddy Brian Bacco, and then the four that I had at the stadium on Sunday. Although, real quick, apparently the press box proper got lobster rolls. We didn't get that in the radio booth.
1: Get out.
0: So, you know, I got some beef with the people there at Gillette Stadium, but that's a different story for a different day.
1: That's a legitimate beef.
0: That's it's lobster, but it's beef. I think when your statement about how everyone's got to look themselves in the mirror is spot on, particularly on that offensive side of the football. I think it's very easy, and it's where you start with the offensive line. That's your engine. That's your transmission. You're not going to travel very far down the road if your engine or your transmission is leaking fluid and not working together and having issues. It doesn't matter how good the driver is. It doesn't matter if you've got four luxury tires on that car. If your engine and your transmission can't get you moving, you're going to have a failure to launch. And so that is a lot of it. But, man, it's not just like... Well, you know, Aaron's playing really well when he has time. You got to get him more time. Man, the wide receivers are making plays. You just got to get him. You got to get him more time.
1: It'd be nice if it was only the transmission.
0: It'd be nice if it was one thing, but your tires are a little bald. You know, your steering wheel needs more power fluid or whatever other car analogies I can make here. At times,
1: because Rodgers isn't making up for when the line doesn't play well either.
0: Right, and I don't think any of us expect
1: none of them
0: to
1: are
0: at,
1: right
0: at age 42. But man, the wide receivers are not necessarily covering themselves in glory, particularly your number one guy, your guy who's making the big money. I mean, heck, you could have really used Michael Pittman Jr. That goes without saying. And hopefully
1: they've been a great game for him, especially with their number two corner being out.
0: Hopefully he is back on Sunday and you can get some reinforcements in that regard. But you need more from DK Metcalf.
1: You do.
0: And you got to get your tight ends more involved. There was a little Pat Freiermuth in week one, and then we barely saw him yesterday. There hasn't been nearly enough for a guy that you paid, $40 million, gave him a nice contract, made him a top 10 paid tight end in the NFL this offseason in Darnell Washington. There hasn't been enough onus on getting that guy the ball in space. You talk about this with people like Tyler Warren, with people like Fannin of the Browns.
1: They manufacture a lot of stuff for those guys.
0: Manufacture touches and opportunities for those guys. We're not seeing any of that for Darnell Washington. It's only 120 minutes, but it's also 120 minutes. And there's just been some alarming trends so far on offense.
1: Yeah, and back to the tight end thing, and it wasn't something I gave a lot of thought, but I think that's well said by you too, because two things that should be leading to more tight end receiving production. They're both on the field a lot, more than maybe we even suspected. I mean, some Matt stats I've been digging up. I mean, every snap that there's been two or more tight ends on the field, Freiermuth's been out there. Washington has played plenty of snaps. Early downs with one tight end is usually Washington. But both of them are out there quite a bit in terms of just snap counts, and they're running routes. And, oh, by the way, the Steelers are throwing at a very, very high number, too. You know, so it's not like, well, they're just not a very pass-happy team. Well, maybe they shouldn't be, but they're throwing the ball an awful lot through two games. Maybe they should throw those guys a little more.
0: Yes.
1: Because, again, the receivers aren't bathing themselves in glory or whatever you said. You're right.
0: And that's... if you would have said that through the first two games, the Steelers have thrown the ball 80 times, because 79 for Aaron Rodgers, one for Mason Rudolph, I think that we would have thought, okay, 80 pass attempts. I bet you 20 some of those went to the tight ends.
1: Yeah, seems fair.
0: We know some are going to go to the running backs. Obviously, that's what your wide receivers are there for. But I think if I would have told you, Matt, the Wednesday before the Falcons game, that after 2 weeks, there's going to be 80 pass attempts in this offense. What do you think the number of receptions or targets for the tight ends is going to be?
1: Yeah.
0: I bet you we'd would have thought it's significantly higher than it has been.
1: Do you happen to know the targets?
0: I can find them for you real quick. So right. in yesterday's game, it was 5 targets for Muth and 2 for Washington.
1: Yeah.
0: So that's 7 for those guys there.
1: I know it's splitting hairs, but I'd like that to be a dozen.
0: I would like that to be a dozen.
1: Yeah,
0: and then
1: yeah.
0: Week 1, it was 5 targets again for Freiermuth, 2 for Washington.
1: So it's,
0: it's been the same.
1: Okay.
0: So 10 for Muth, 4 for Darnell.
1: And they're out there a lot, and you're throwing a lot.
0: And you've thrown the ball 80 times.
1: Yeah. And I'm convinced they're both good at their job.
0: 10 for Muth seems okay. I'd like that to be 13 or 14 or 15.
1: It's definitely higher per game than it was last year.
0: But it's not too low.
1: No.
0: But 4 for Darnell Washington through 120 minutes of football when you just paid him. And as you and
1: I think you're doing the defense a favor by doing that.
0: He's that kind of guy that defensive coordinators just don't want to see on the field. And he's been on the field.
1: Mm-hmm.
0: Manufacture it for him. Find ways to get him the football.
1: And you know, I'm just thinking about the opponents. Falcons and Patriots aren't exactly known for great coverage linebackers. Patriots safeties are okay, not great. The Atlanta safeties are quite good. But a lot of it to me comes back to everyone's bashing DK Metcalf, and I understand that, and I'm not defending him because you need more out of your number one receiver, no matter what you're paying him, no matter how your team's constructed, whoever your number one receiver is. Has to be more productive than he's been for some time now. But I am not sure I stressed this enough last week, and some of it's some Monday morning quarterbacking by me, including Surtain. I don't know that I'd pick a corner that I'd rather DK not go against
0: than Gonzalez.
1: Yeah.
0: Sure, but that gets back to what you just said of if that was a one-off for DK, okay,
1: right,
0: fine.
1: Right, right. Jamar Chase didn't do anything in week one. That happens 1 out of 30 games. Exactly right. More on him later.
0: Jamar Chase is not going to have 90 yards and a touchdown for 17 straight weeks. Mm-hmm. He's going to have some weeks where he has a $130.
1: Oh, yeah, yeah.
0: But he's going to have some weeks where he only has 20 some yards. Even for the best in the world, that's going to happen. But there hasn't been the other side of that equation for DK. There hasn't been the other side of that equation for really any of the Steelers playmakers on offense.
1: Mm-mm.
0: It's been more so of the leaving a lot to be desired. And maybe it's more unfair in this year to pull back the previous games from the year before.
1: Yeah, it's almost apples to apples, but it almost is apples to oranges too.
0: So much change in an organization that hasn't really navigated these mm-hmm. waters for a long time.
1: But they're both Rodgers-led offenses, and there is some overlap, without question.
0: There is also some overlap, and it's the same quarterback, and you are the number one wide receiver, and you are the tight ends, and you are... It's got to be better than this. I think you're right. I think it's safe to say, hey, maybe this is never going to be a top 10 offense in the NFL. You look around the league at some of the other loaded offense.
1: That's the thing. There's some... dynamite offense.
0: But it can't be the 29th. It can't be the
1: 27th.
0: It can't be the 27th, especially if your defense is going, if this is going to be your defense for 15 more games, you can win a lot of football with the 17th best offense in the NFL.
1: Yeah.
0: But you can't with the 27th.
1: No, it can't be. And right now it's number 32.
0: Yes.
1: This isn't breaking news or anything, but again, you start putting together Matt's stats, and it's something I do on Monday, but it really is a Tuesday project. But one of the first things I do, if you notice, when the Steelers have the ball, when Atlanta has the ball, whatever, the first line is always yards per play.
0: Yep.
1: And I looked at it. I knew the Steelers would be at the bottom of the league offensively in yards per play. But not only are they 32nd, but they're a half yard behind the Falcons, who are 31st.
0: Not great.
1: I mean, that's terrible company. We just saw that team. And the Steelers' defense has something to do with the Falcons being as low as they are.
0: Sure.
1: Of course. But half yard and worse than anybody else in the league?
0: That's the other thing for me too, Matt. If you had played the first 2 weeks of the season, if you had played the Houston Texans and the Seattle Seahawks, you could say, a lot of change, a lot of struggles. You just played 2 of the best defenses in the league.
1: That's kind of reminds me like the Texans' D. Like, do we think the Texans' D is bad? No, but they've given up like 70 points so far. They played the Bills and the Bengals.
0: They also played maybe the 2 best offenses in the NFL.
1: Right.
0: You can't give the Steelers that benefit of the doubt when it's a bad Falcons defense and an okay Patriots.
1: They played pretty well. Yeah. But yes, again, they have a lot of work to do. And frankly, I can't believe I'm saying this, the team they're about to play might be the hardest defense to play against of the three.
0: Might be.
1: It's definitely not Atlanta.
0: Might be.
1: Yeah. I mean, since he's, we'll talk about them a lot coming up in the week, but they've gotten a lot better on defense already.
0: We certainly will talk plenty about the Bengals as the week rolls along, but we've got to do some more diagnosing of yesterday's 20-3 loss in New England. And when we return, the voice of the Steelers, Rob King, will join us as we'll continue breaking down this whole thing. Steelers falling to 1-1. We'll talk with the King in the castle when we return. Euler and Williamson just getting started here on this Monday. It's The Drive, Steelers Nation Radio on the Steelers Audio Network.
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3: A new crash in Green Tree, Mansfield Avenue at Anderson Drive. Use caution there. Parkway East outbound, it's stop and go from the Boulevard of the Allies to Edgewood Swissvale, inbound jamming County Jail into the Fort Pitt Bridge. Brendan Joseph, Turtle Traffic.
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26: It's going to be cloudy with occasional rain showers throughout the day. High of 64. Cloudy with more rain on and off tonight, dropping to 57. Tomorrow, cloudy, more period.
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0: little bit of a commiseration Monday here on the drive as the Steelers, a tough one to swallow yesterday, 20-13 there in Foxborough against the Patriots. Joining us now to discuss is the man who is on the call for the Steelers every Sunday and Monday and Thursday and Black Friday and whenever else we play NFL games. Now it is, of course, the King in the Castle, Rob King. Kinger, thank you for taking the time to join us here. And obviously a lot to get into. And Matt and I kind of in our opening segment, I think, set the scene of a lot of the woes that ail the Steelers currently. But it feels like you got to start with the offense. It feels like you got to start up front. You know, still plenty of conversation about the quarterback and the running backs and the wide receivers. But when you can't get those five up front on the same page, when you're struggling consistently like they have been, you're going to have a failure to launch in a lot of other facets.
1: Yeah, there's some interesting next-gen stats out there. Like, I think in the first game, it was negative 1.3 yards per contact for the running backs.
2: First
1: contact,
2: they're
1: getting the ball and they're being hit on average in the backfield, the yard and a half in the backfield. That does not bode well.
2: Rob, by the way, though, that got better. They got hit exactly at the line of scrimmage yesterday.
1: Yeah.
2: So it was at 0.0. That's progress.
1: I don't know. You know, what is considered? What would be considered good in that category, Matt? I don't know. You know, I see these next.
2: Anything over a yard, I think, is a nice runway. Okay. You know, like,
1: yeah.
2: I think Saquon, that year that he went insane, his was like 6. It was nuts. Right.
1: Yeah. Yeah. I mean, I'm, you know, again, I'm not a mathematician, but I know negative is not good in that category.
2: No.
1: And zero is not good in that category either. You know, and look, different things you're running into. Atlanta did a lot of run blitzing. You know, the Patriots did more blitzing in passing downs. The Falcons didn't seem to do a lot of blitzing in passing downs. But, you know, it didn't hold up in either regard. And, you know, I'm not enough of a, I mean, I'm looking at it live. It didn't feel like there were a lot of open guys. Like, mm-mm. It didn't feel like, oh, they're bringing 6. Let me just pop this pass out over here. You know, Mike McCarthy's talked about it in the postgame. He welcomes blitzes. He thinks it's an opportunity for offenses. You want to come? Okay, I got a great quarterback, a veteran who's going to read things and he's going to get rid of the ball. It didn't happen for whatever reason. I just think the whole thing's out of sync. I do believe it starts up front. And they've got to find a way to, you know, create better holes. And again, you know, are teams bringing more numbers than the Steelers can block? I don't know. I don't think so. I think they showed a lot of stuff and backed out of a lot of stuff in passing downs. They did bring a lot of pressure. I do think it comes back to they've got to find a way. If they aren't going to run the ball early in the game, they've got to be able to protect Aaron Rodgers enough to throw the ball, so that you back the defense off so you can then run the ball. I don't care which comes first, running the ball or throwing the ball. But the problem is that neither has happened really through two games.
2: Yeah, and Rob, we've been working together now for a while, and Wes, I think, kind of knows how my strange mind works for these weeks. That I'll be honest, I'm not the best analyst on Monday. You know, Monday I'm trying to scramble and gather information, and you know, but usually by Tuesday or Wednesday, I start.
0: He's also not the best analyst.
2: Yeah, then I get worse. But then I start to kind of gather some ideas of, well, maybe you could try this, or maybe this approach makes more sense. And frankly, it's kind of worked for my career. But now I look at this team and I think I would love to say, let's break this down to the studs in a very Chuck Knoll manner. Find 2 or 3 running plays that you're bread and butter, and start there and eat some clock. But I'm not sure where that is. You know, I mean, I don't love that they're passing the football at the percentage they are. I don't think that's a winning formula for how they're built long term. But if they showed me more in the run game, I think you could kind of counter it by saying, well, let's start there at least. And I just don't know what that answer is, partially because it's just a Monday and it's fresh to me, you know?
1: Yeah, it you know, and it just hasn't looked good.
2: Mm-mm.
1: You know, I think that's the other problem. I mean, you know, in Atlanta, out of the Falcons game, you know, I think you could say, well, you know, if they hit some of those plays down the field, Roman Wilson makes a tough catch in the end zone. Maybe some interference there. DK makes a tough catch in the end zone. Maybe some interference there. Maybe they get the interference call on the pass up the sideline. Yeah, they're close to hitting some big plays.
2: Yeah.
1: And I loved when I heard Mike McCarthy in the postgame press conference yesterday say, I don't want to dink and dunk the ball down the field.
2: I loved hearing that too. I hope that's not the answer.
1: I'm not interested in that style of football because we've become a little accustomed to that sort of offensive approach. Mm-hmm. I love the idea of pressing the ball down the field. It just didn't happen in this game at all. I mean, in the Falcons, you come out and say, well, you know, it didn't work, but it was there. In this game, it just nothing worked. Now, I'll also say this. You're going against an elite team. You're going against an elite team that's smarting from a difficult week one loss. And I said this a couple of times. Like, I watched that game three times, and I couldn't believe in any of the three that they were going to lose it. You know, like the Patriots, I think the Patriots should have beat the Seahawks. I'm sure they felt that way. Home opener, can't start 0-2. You know, brutal schedule to begin. So there's a lot of things, a lot of factors pointing in the Patriots' favor. And, you know, the Steelers, one of the things Mike McCarthy did say, Matt, was exactly what you're saying. I got to simplify this thing, find what works, and then start it from there. Now, whether that means personnel changes or whether that just means schematic changes, or again, just simplifying. I don't know if you can change scheme, but you might you know, kind of what you're, you know, what, like you said, what works and what doesn't work. So I think
2: take some chapters out of the book, so to speak, you know?
1: Yeah. Yeah. And you know what, Matt? I have a hard time believing that this offense isn't going to get a lot better than it is now.
2: Yeah.
1: And, you know, I just, look. You know, talking earlier with Willie on in the locker room, and Willie said, I think the mistakes are correctable. You know, it wasn't like, wow, the Steelers made mistakes and the mistakes can be corrected. It's not like I'm suddenly looking at this after this loss and saying, well, we got a 3-14 football team on our hand. You know what I mean?
2: Right.
1: I think better days are coming. It hasn't looked good through two games. And I think, you know, if it hadn't been the first game, it might have been easier to say, ooh, that was just a bit of a stinker. But coming off the first game when you weren't able to run the football as well, you're hoping this isn't a trend.
2: Yeah, I don't think they have bad coaches and players that are uncorrectable.
1: Right.
2: You know, and you kind of touched on it and you said it better than I did. I'm glad that, because I haven't got a chance to hear it either, that the fact that McCarthy said words like simplify it and things like that and get back to basics, I'm glad that he's taking that approach, and he certainly has a better idea of how to handle that approach than I do.
1: Yeah, he wanted to deflect the criticism of his team. And, you know, I still, looking back at it, so usually I watch the game back on Monday or Tuesday. I haven't watched it back yet. Watching it live, I mean, you know, it was a strange way to win time of possession. It's weird that the Steelers won time of possession in that game. Let it at halftime, you know, and when you think about, you know, you can isolate a play here or there. Now, again, I'm sure the Patriots can isolate some plays. Well, if Hunter Henry hadn't fumbled early, you know, maybe we win this game going away. But I mean, I think, you know, DK Metcalf has had 2 weeks that I'm sure he'd love to have back, and I'm sure that he's got better days ahead of him. You know, he said, you know, maybe he's I don't know if he said it or somebody asked whether he was pressing a little bit. I don't know. Maybe he is. He's human. But he's their number one guy. He's going to continue to get the ball. But he has a drop. You have that bizarre fumble play that takes you out of field goal range. I mean, little things happen here and there, but usually that's what happens. You know, little things happen, and they wind up looming large when you're playing good opponents. I mean, you go back to the Seahawks and the Patriots. The Patriots are outplaying them, and they hit a 4th-and-1, and not only they hit a 4th-and-1, it goes for a touchdown. And all of a sudden, the entire complexity of the game changes in a game in which New England was getting the better of them. So there were a few plays here or there that got left out, but the root problem still, that could have made it more competitive, let's put it that way, made us maybe feel a little bit better. The root cause is still the offense needs to be better. The defense has been good enough. The offense needs to find a way to be better.
0: Kinger, how about some more targets, some more touches for Darnell Washington? Matt and I were kind of going through the numbers on this in our open. The Steelers have thrown the ball 80 times through two games. 79 of those Aaron Rodgers and the one Mason Rudolph pass. Only 4 targets for Darnell Washington, a guy you invested in this offseason, made him a top 10 paid tight end in the league. and a guy that we all know is just a matchup nightmare, one of those type of players that defensive coordinators hate preparing for. Could that maybe be part of just simplifying things, is getting the ball to the big man and letting him work?
1: Yeah, it's possible. I mean, I think everything and anything is out there, Wes. And like you said, you know, now I don't see him ripping downfield for a 30-yarder.
0: Sure.
1: Right? And running a long seam route. And, you know, Mike McCarthy says he wants to, you know, he doesn't want to dink and dunk it. But, you know, maybe, look, I also think in a game like this against Cincinnati, you know, just simply moving the chains is a really good thing. Winning time of possession, you know, we've been kicking around this morning and this afternoon, different, hey, how do you slow down Joe Burrows? Well, keep him off the field would be one, a really good way to start. So I think this is a game where, you know, looking forward where, and again, looking forward to the future, but in this game in particular, getting, you know, getting Darnell involved for a little short, hopefully easy passes might be a good way to go. Now, I don't know how much he was kept into block with all the blitzing that the Patriots did. Maybe that hindered him from going out. And those are the plays that have to be called, and those are the plays that have to be defended a certain way. You know, Aaron Rodgers had a really good answer last week. Somebody was asking him about targets, and he got a little, hey, I don't, bleep that, whatever, on targets. But the point is that he said, look, I throw the ball to the open guy, you know? So that player has to be out of the route. He has to be in a place where Aaron Rodgers can diagnose the play long enough, which he didn't have a lot of time against the Patriots. And then that guy's got to be open. So those are the ways that a guy gets the ball. I mean, it's whether you have to call his number and then he has to be open. So I understand what you're saying. You know, look, I think Darnell Washington is a playmaker in his own right. I think Jalen Warren coming out of the backfield, you can throw him short passes. We've seen him make big plays. They need guys to start making some plays. They need to take the pressure valve off a little bit. And whether that is schematics by simplifying things, or as you're suggesting, finding some other guys to kind of that you can throw it short and they can run it long, or at least longer, might be another way to solve it as well.
2: You mentioned Jalen Warren, and I feel like I have this conversation every year he's been in the league. I think he's been one of the absolute brightest spots of the offense yet again, and rarely is spoken in that light. I mean, yards after contact, receiving ability, pass protection. He's a better player than I think maybe even our listeners, let alone a national audience, realizes.
1: Yeah, Matt, I'm ready to pick up my book and join you, my Jalen Warren book, and join you in the chorus.
2: Yeah, yeah.
1: And sing right next to you. I feel the same way about him. I think he's a terrific player. I love, you know, I think that they're, because he plays so hard, and he's not a huge guy, I think they worry about.
2: Yeah, I'm pretty sure they do. Just the workload.
1: I think that's the concern, the workload. You know,
2: but he doesn't have a history of breaking down. I just think that that's a fear.
1: Deep into the season, I think there was he hadn't carried the ball more than 18 times ever in a game. I'm not sure if that streak is still alive. Because I'd like to see him get it 25, 26 times one week and just see what happens, you know?
2: I think especially when the offense is struggling like it does. Like, maybe you just do that this week against the Bengals and then you ease back. And, like, get us back on track, Jalen, you know?
1: Yeah, I mean, I think what we're seeing with some of the plan here is that I think it's been really effective on defense, you know?
2: Yes.
1: I think that you keep the three linebackers out there, and it's interesting that we were kind of wringing our hands how are we going to get all three outside linebackers on the field at the same time? And Patrick Graham's like, well, give me the dry erase board here and I'll figure it out. Mm-hmm. You know? And they've gotten him out there.
2: That's worked.
1: And I thought all three, once again, for the second consecutive week, played excellent ball games. And I think that you're hoping that the benefit is intra-game and inter-game, right? That within the game itself, these guys are kept fresh. That makes them better in this game. But hopefully it makes them better week to week, and particularly in December and January, where hopefully you're getting into the playoffs and able to make a run. That those guys have had less wear and tear because the snaps have been distributed. And by the way, they're also three tremendous players.
2: Yeah.
1: it hasn't worked on the offense yet because nothing's working on the offense. And we're all searching for answers. And I'm sure Mike McCarthy is searching for answers. I am like you. You don't have to convince me that more Jalen Warren is a good thing. Mm-hmm. I do think there is a long game to be played here. And I just, your plan going in, it's like, you know, look, people are talking about personnel changes. Well, you went through OTAs and you went through, preseason camp. and camps and all this other thing. And you decided this guy's your guy. Now, there's different, and I'm just saying player X, right? There's different ways to look at that. It might be really close between X and Y. You might be going with X for different reasons. Hey, Y's hurt or whatever. But generally speaking, if you've evaluated a guy through all that and made a decision, are you pulling him right away? These are all decisions. So are you pulling that player? Are you pulling your plan back? Hey, here's our plan. Now, it hasn't worked yet, but why hasn't it worked? Has it not worked because the plan's not good, or is it not worked because something else is going wrong that's causing the plan to fail? So I think those are the things, Matt, that the Steelers, I'm sure, are evaluating right now.
2: And it's funny because they have changed a ton from things that have been not changed very much for a very long time. And to your point, the plan is definitely working on one side of the ball and it just isn't working on the other side of the ball, you know?
1: Yeah, exactly. And so, you know, how do you get, well, I mean, Pat Freiermuth, I think in week one had more snaps than he had in any game last year.
2: Pretty sure.
1: Something along those lines. And as many catches as he had in the game all last year. He had five catches, I think, once or twice in a game last year. He had five mm-hmm. catches in week one. So we're already seeing some changes. What we're not seeing is the traction. And look, this will be last week was a Sunday. Yesterday was a big game for the Patriots. This is a big game for the Steelers coming up. Right now, they're at home, first AFC North opponent. They want to let everybody know, hey, we're still the defending AFC North champions. The defense has been very good, is going to be tested against, you know, look, I think the world of Joe Burrow and all the weapons he's got. They've got a great offense. Their defense looks way better. Dexter Lawrence, I think, has had a huge effect on them. It's going to
2: be their defense looks way better, Kinger. I'm telling you right now. Yeah.
1: Better.
2: Yeah. Way better.
1: Yeah. Way better. I mean, you know,
0: I don't like hearing that.
1: Yeah. They had some good personnel. Like their corners, their corners were already good, right? But you added Dexter Lawrence, and now he's collapsing the pocket, and all of a sudden your edge rushers are showing you something, and it just everything looks that right now the early returns are that was a great trade for the Bengals. Now we'll see if it holds up, but right now I think he's had a massive impact on that team. And you think one guy can have a trickle down effect, right? Like a TJ Watt can help multiple players around him, right? He helps the secondary because he's getting pressure so quickly. Mm-hmm. He helps the guy next to him who's rushing because you got to chip him, which also helps your outside linebacker or your inside linebackers in coverage. You know, that
2: like Rob, not even to get ahead of ourselves in the Cincy, but yeah. Through two games, Cincinnati's playing with much lighter boxes than they did all last year. Well, because Dex is there and the run defense is unbelievable.
1: Yeah, I think he's having that trickle-down effect on them and allowing, you know, they drafted athletes in some instances more than football players. You know, I haven't dived into them completely, but those athletes, I think, are playing better. You just look at the box scores and they're getting production all over their roster. Anyway, I think that it's a big test for their defense, right, because you know how good that is. And it's a big test for the offense. They know they've got to do their part. Week one, not great stuff, but stuff was close. Week two, you played an elite team, and you didn't make plays when you needed to. You got to be better than 5 for 25 through 2 weeks on third down.
0: Yep.
1: There's some stuff to clean up, and I'll be very interested to see what they look like coming out of a week of practice where it sounds like they're going to be more focused on a smaller plate here of plays and that sort of thing on offense. It's a big game for the Steelers on Sunday.
2: Yeah, it is.
0: It certainly is. And you guys know it'll go one of two ways. If the Steelers bounce back, all is good. Here we go. Super Bowl Steelers. If the Bengals have their way, then all of a sudden we're going to pick in the top five and fire up the mock drafts, right? It's going to be it's going to be a lot of black and gold eyes on that one Sunday afternoon on the North Shore. Rob King, voice of your Pittsburgh Steelers, kind enough to join us here on this busy Monday. Rob, before we let you go, I need a simple answer from you on a scale of 1 to 10. rank the press box clam chowder yesterday at Gillette Stadium for Matt Williamson?
1: Oh. Well, I'm no connoisseur of clam chowder, but I would give it high marks. I mean, I'm gonna give it a 10. Like, the only way to me you can ruin clam chowder, the only way you can ruin it is if you don't have enough clam in there. They had plenty of clams, and if it's runny.
2: Oh, runny's bad.
1: I don't want runny. Yeah, runny's bad.
2: Yeah.
1: And other than that, like, it's, you know, if you could do that, then every clam chowder is a 10 for me. Right.
2: So rumor has it Max put his stamp of approval on it. He had a little bit.
1: Did he? Max is more of your connoisseur.
2: Yeah.
1: Right. He's more of your connoisseur. I'm more of a, hey, it tastes good.
2: I don't think he shied away.
1: Another half a bowl. No, right. Yeah, that's right.
0: pouring his soup in his coffee cup just so he can get a few extra ounces. Rob King, voice of the Steelers. Make sure you are listening to him, Max, and Willie every day at high noon here on the Steelers Audio Network. Kinger, great stuff. Thanks for the time. As always, partner, and we'll talk to you soon.
1: Thanks, guys. See you.
0: The King exits the castle. Good stuff there from Rob. Always thoughtful, always has a unique perspective, you know, from calling the games and preparing for the games. And he's right. I mean, I know the reaction from this one has been palpable, Matt.
2: Oh, it's been harsher than I can remember on Twitter. And I've gotten called out. How could you think this O-line could ever be good in the history of the world? You're the dumbest person I've ever met. Blah, blah, blah. Like things like that. It's nuts. But along those lines, you said one thing I just wanted to mention. Just in the big picture world, you said something along the lines, if the Steelers lose, they're going to be picking the top five, burn the place down. If they win, they're going to win the Super Bowl. I urge everyone to think that, just remember, at this time last year, much as they are now, the Cincinnati Bengals started the season 2-0. They ended up with the 10th pick in the draft. there's a lot going on between now and the end of the season.
0: The Raiders are 2-0.
2: Raiders are 2-0.
0: Super Bowl Raiders?
2: Again, the Texans are 0-2. They ended up going deep into the playoffs, like, yet again, you know.
0: I understand it. That is not to say that yesterday was acceptable or excusable by any
2: means.
0: Nobody's
2: happy about it.
0: But it is still very early in the season, and while, especially on offense, it hasn't been varsity. I mean, it's been we don't need to sugarcoat that. All it takes is 1 week to get that moving in the right direction. And it's a big week for the Steelers in that regard because, if you think the reaction was palpable last night and today, don't drop one at home to Cincinnati to move to 1-2 and let them be 3-0 and losing a division home game that early in the calendar. But we will have plenty more on the Bengals as the week rolls along. We need to get back into some more conversation from yesterday's game here. We also need to go around the league and look at a pretty wild week two. A lot
2: different than week one.
0: A lot of crazy.
2: Certainly in terms of scoring.
0: A lot of crazy results. A lot of lower scoring games and some real significant injuries.
2: There's also a lot of weather around the league. Everyone just forgets about that kind of stuff. But that matters. I'm sure it mattered in New England yesterday a little bit.
0: It did. I mean, I don't think it was.
2: It's not why they lost.
0: Yeah. I don't think it was like detrimental to what either team was trying to do. But it felt more like a game around Halloween. Mm-hmm. You know, than it did a September game there, certainly. And my goodness.
2: This is my first drive of the year with a jacket on. It's a little chilly. You know,
0: I was glad I packed the quarter zip to Boston this weekend because I needed the long sleeve quarter zip yesterday. It was a little chilly. Yeah, Matt, let's get into all that and more as we roll along here. Speaking of weather, my goodness, how about what happened down in Tampa?
2: Nuts. And Browns win.
0: We were joking with everybody in the broadcast booth. Matt,
2: you know how unhappy you'd be.
0: That is my nightmare scenario.
2: I thought about you guys. Like, imagine being
0: on the road.
2: On the road.
0: You're at the 2-minute warning. The game's almost over.
2: Yes.
0: And you got to sit there for an extra 2 hours to wait for the weather.
2: Just watching it pour. And
0: that is Wesley nightmare fuel there.
2: And you're losing to the Browns.
0: Nightmare fuel.
2: I mean, imagine those soaked players in the locker room with this drenched socks. And now what do we do? You know,
0: nightmare fuel. That's scarier to me than The Exorcist. Let's close down the first hour on the other side. Euler and Williamson, it's The Drive, Steelers Nation Radio on the Steelers Audio Network.
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4: A lot of volume on the Parkway West inbound from Greentree to the Fort Pitt Tunnel. Outbound stop and go Banksville Road to Greentree, then from 79 to Campbell's Run. Parkway East outbound at Jams Boulevard to the Allies to the Squirrel Hill Tunnel. Inbound 2nd Avenue to the Fort Pitt Bridge. Brendan Joseph, Total Traffic.
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0: Matt, we've got just a couple minutes here to close down the first hour.
1: Those were pretty beefy, huh?
0: Two beefier segments to open up the day, as you would imagine, when you have a 17-point loss on the road with a lot to be desired. I think a big thing for this Steelers offense, at least early on here in the season, where you're trying to gel, you're trying to get on the same page, you're trying to get that offensive line up to speed, trying to figure out what you got with all your different weapons and playmakers, and you're trying to make life easier on your 42-year-old quarterback, points off of turnovers are going to be massive.

0: it's been two polar opposite ends of the spectrum, week one and week two. So maybe you can find some middle ground right in the middle. But to me, man, like that has to be something that for week three against Cincinnati has to look like it did week one for the offense. If your defense is going to play like this, if they're going to take the ball away like this, you got to capitalize. You got to make the opposition pay for it.
1: Burrow's awesome, but they're still figuring some things out on offense a little bit too. He's taking a lot of hits and puts the ball in. He always will put the ball in harm's way a little bit, you know, things of that nature.
0: He's, so guns, if, he's got some gunslinging.
1: Oh, that's the thing, is he's just not not bashful at all. So if you do get those opportunities, you have to capitalize on them. It's a small thing, and the Steelers would still be 1-1 if neither of these things happen. But Boswell's missing kicks too.
0: He is, and they're 50-some yarders.
1: I know.
0: But even if he's just human instead of superhuman, if he's the 10th best kicker in the league instead of top two,
1: yeah,
0: that in the margins, that matters.
1: But they used to call it like Mike T voodoo. How can he get this team to 10 wins or 9 wins every year? Turnover margin, your kicker doesn't miss. You know, like they would win in the margins really, really well, even when their offense was the 25th best in the league. Yes. So all those little things can't just go away.
0: If your offense is going to be 25th best in the league, they absolutely
1: while you're churning cannot. Out of the 32nd to get to 25th well and said. Then get to 20th, you know, all those things, yes.
0: Well said. Two turnovers, no points off of them. That cannot be the case. Hopefully you get two turnovers once again in Cincinnati.
1: Mm-hmm.
0: Or against Cincinnati. But the offense has to capitalize on those opportunities, especially while they're trying to find an identity here early in the season. Hour in the books, Matt. Another hour to go. Okay. We'll talk more about this game, obviously, in hour number two. We're also going to go around the league and talk about a wild week two. A lot of low-scoring games. A lot of surprise scores.
1: Yeah.
0: And some pretty substantial, some pretty notable injuries across the league yesterday as well.
1: There's also teams, Chargers, Bucks, that are kind of in the Steelers' boat.
0: It's getting you early,
1: know, just
0: late.
1: Like where, yeah, you know, like just expectations were a little different. But those teams are 0-2, not 1-1. Yeah.
0: Raiders 2-0, Chargers 0-2.
1: Yeah.
0: I'm still picking the Chargers to finish with a better record.
1: Yeah.
0: Although my pick of them winning the division is
1: doesn't look great, right?
0: Saints is looking pretty good. Saints are off to a hot start. Thanks for that. Getting it done in Baltimore. That makes me feel a little bit better. We'll talk about all that and more when we return to kickoff hour number two here on The Drive. Euler and Williamson halfway home. Steelers Nation Radio on the Steelers Audio Network.
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3: It's a 10-minute delay on the Parkway East outbound, the Boulevard of the Allies to Edgewood, Swissvale. 10-minute delay inbound, County Jail into the Fort Pitt Bridge. Careful in Point Breeze, Penn Avenue at 5th Avenue, a crash. Also a crash in Shaler, CB Road at LB Drive. Brendan Joseph, Total Traffic.
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6: 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Rams haven't played in 11 days since their week one loss to the 49ers in Australia. Rams a 7-point home favorite. Over-under total is 47.5 points. Aaron Donald is playing his first game since coming out of retirement. How much of a factor will he be pressuring that Giants offense? Jackson Dart, will he be on the run? Over-under rushing yards for the Giants quarterback, 31.5 yards. Matthew Stafford total passing yards, 241.5. 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

0: Good evening, Steeler Nation. How we doing?
1: Clam chowder was good.
0: Clam chowder was good. We're just going to make that. You know what, Matt? Maybe this season, every Monday, when we have to come in here and talk about a loss, the clam chowder was good.
1: Yeah, clam chowder was good.
0: Wes, how was Paris? Clam chowder was great. I tell you, man, they really, it's like a bunch of New Englanders over there. Hour number two of the drive. We're getting through it together. It was a bummer yesterday.
1: It was.
0: But it is week two. Everything in perspective. And yeah, as we laid out with Rob King, though, man, Sunday all of a sudden looms very large for an early season matchup.
1: It amazes me every year, and I've done this for 1,000 years, how quickly that happens in this league.
0: Yep.
1: They played 2 games.
0: Yep.
1: Pens, Pirates, 76ers, whoever, go 0-2. Nobody cares at all. You're 0-2. And the Steelers aren't even 0-2. Imagine if you were doing Chargers Nation Radio right now. Or
0: Texans
1: Bucks,
0: Nation
1: or, yeah,
0: Radio.
1: Yeah, right.
0: Yeah, Texans and Chargers. Whew, not a great...
1: People think you can write the story of the whole season because you watch 2 football games.
0: It's a leap.
1: It's a leap.
0: Sometimes...
1: Sometimes you're dead on.
0: Sometimes you're dead on.
1: Yeah.
0: But sometimes you've absolutely missed the mark.
1: Like, I look at the Dolphins and be like, they don't really have any good players. It's going to be... Every game's going to look like that. You know?
0: Matt, let's run the gauntlet here and discuss these other games that are in the books from week two of the National Football League season. And Matt, maybe the most under-discussed story in football right now, because it's early in the season, there's a lot of big injuries, a lot going on. Aaron Donald seemingly is going to return tonight. We'll talk about that game
1: I'm looking forward to that.
0: A little bit before we get out of here. But how about Bryce Young and what he's done in the first 2 weeks of the season as the Panthers 34-3 beat down the Falcons in Atlanta?
1: I hope I'm wrong about him. I always thought that I would not have taken him first overall. I would not have extended him. I always thought he was going to be a bottom-of-the-tier starter, maybe really, really good backup after watching him in the league for as long as he has. Their offense is humming, and he's playing great football back-to-back weeks. You know, playing for a contract just like Stroud, and he's playing better than Stroud right now.
0: Well, he sure is.
1: Yeah.
0: Was really, really impressive, really sharp.
1: Yeah.
0: As the Panthers just absolutely decimated the Falcons there in Atlanta.
1: I know that Steelers just played Atlanta, so we're focused on them a little bit more too, but like Drake London's unhappy on the sidelines. They're starting to be... The ship is starting to get off
0: It's kilter getting early
1: here.
0: Late.
1: It's getting real early late.
0: In Atlanta.
1: For their sake, I hope at least
0: Penix. It's getting late, early. Sorry,
1: yes,
0: I said that.
1: That's exactly it. Yes.
0: I said that the wrong way around.
1: For their case, I hope at least Penix gets out there soon so you can at least see it. I think it's bound to happen this week, yeah.
0: Matt, I don't think a lot of people saw this one coming, but in Chicago, a 9-3.
1: I know.
0: Old school. I mean, this is like Hallis football. The Vikings beat the Bears 9-3. Minnesota, a surprising 2-0, and 2-0 in their own division.
1: They're really sitting pretty.
0: To start the year, they are sitting pretty.
1: And about an hour or two ago, they announced Kyler's back.
0: Yep.
1: I don't know. I'm not saying he's Fran Tarkington or the best quarterback of all time, but their defense is big-time legit. Dallas Turner, their first-round pick from a couple years ago, has really turned into a star overnight. Their O-line's really good. I think Minnesota's pretty legit.
0: Yeah, I'm with you. I don't think they're going away. And for the Bears, a huge scare with Caleb Williams, but it seems that they dodged a bullet. And Schefter actually repeated earlier today that he might be able to play Monday night. They're on Monday Night Football against the Eagles a week from today.
1: That seems like a coaching ploy, but I think it's 2 weeks.
0: I think you're right. But regardless, I mean, originally it looked like, is that an ACL or an Achilles? Or is he going to be gone for the season? So... Not a great Sunday for Chicago, but in the bigger picture, they lost the battle Sunday, but they're still alive for the war.
1: Yeah, they are. I guess their defense must have played a little better. They didn't let up a ton of points like they did against Bryce Young and the Panthers. I found it interesting, you know, like in Major League, if your shower shoes are disgusting, nuke LaLoosh, you know, like.
0: You're talking the movie Major League?
1: Yeah. Not Major League. Bull Durham. So, in the show, if you have disgusting shower shoes, you're colorful if you win 20 games. You're a pig if you're in the minors and, you know.
0: Of course.
1: And the Bears offense kind of reminded me of that. Like, okay, you put up 59 points, but you didn't get the ball to Odunze, Loveland, Burden. Who cares? You put up 3 points, you don't get the ball to those guys. It's not so cool anymore. You know what I mean?
0: You seen the movie Step Brothers?
1: I should never admit this, but no.
0: Okay.
1: Because it's like the biggest blemish on my movie resume.
0: My goodness.
1: Because I'm totally aware and right.
0: There's a scene where Will Ferrell and John C. Reilly go for a job interview at a sporting goods store.
1: Yeah.
0: And Seth Rogen is like the GM. And they sit down with him in tuxedos. And he's like, oh, I love it. Tuxedos. This is funny for an interview at a sporting goods store.
1: Yeah.
0: And then they fart in the interview. And he goes, all of a sudden, the tuxedos are seeming a little weird. They're seeming a little strange.
1: Yeah. Exactly.
0: Perception turns,
1: goes a long way.
0: It turns on a dime there, partner. It sure does. How about the Titans hanging tough at home with the Eagles? A drive by Jalen Hurts at the end to give Philadelphia a 24-20 win in Music City.
1: Yeah. First good thing we could say about the Titans, really, since the coaching staff took over. Ward and company and the whole team took a step forward in this game against a quality opponent. Good. We don't expect them to win the Super Bowl this year. I think the Eagles all of a sudden are fascinating because Hurts and the passing game are playing great, but they have like the worst running game in the league.
0: Their offensive line has been bad.
1: The offensive line's bad. Barkley has nowhere to go, and he got hurt in this game.
0: Mm-hmm.
1: Yeah.
0: He sure did.
1: It's a very different situation going on in Philly than it has been the last 5 years or whatever.
0: You know, since last year, Matt, I've been a card-carrying member of the Devontae Smith is way underrated and is probably a top 10 wide receiver in the world club. 10 receptions for 117 yards and a touchdown. Yeah, you're right. It's been the Eagles are 2-0, but it's been a bumpy 2-0.
1: It's not their usual approach either.
0: They have got to start running the football more effectively. The Jets, another one, Matt. Hey, you know,
1: they're not terrible.
0: Week one, they go out and win, and you're like, all right, is it just a fluke? Is there something there? And they're not terrible. They end up falling to the Packers in overtime in a game they probably should have won at home. But 20-17, the Jets hung around. The Jets played tough.
1: Yeah.
0: I think, I'm a little partial to him, but I think Geno has proved that not that he's a league winner or anything like that, but that he wasn't the absolute disaster that we saw last year in Las Vegas, as I thought he played pretty well. But the Packers, one of those teams that desperately needed a win to avoid falling to 0-2, they get it done in overtime.
1: They had to get it, and I fear for the Packers, and I optimistically think for the Jets, I kind of feel like if these teams played 10 times, it might be 5-5. You know, the one's better than we expected, one's worse than we expected. You know, a lot of people had Packers as preseason number 8 on the power ranks and the Jets 28th.
0: Yeah.
1: They both might be 16th. You know what I mean? Yeah.
0: Matt.
1: Side note, I might say this about Minnesota, but I think it's very true of the Jets, too. Like, just having competent quarterback play compared to last year. I mean, some of the dudes at both those teams trotted out.
0: Goes a long way.
1: Yeah.
0: Goes a long way. Matt, leading rusher in that game at MetLife Stadium, Caleb Johnson. Now, 8 carries for 32 yards to lead all rushers. It wasn't like Barry Sanders and Walter Payton were out there.
1: I have to tell the story because my Twitter feed, as I'm sure anyone that covers the Steelers, was not real pleasant.
0: No,
1: after about 4 o'clock yesterday.
0: Wait, people weren't in your mentions talking about clam chowder?
1: And I even got one along the lines of, and now Caleb Johnson's blowing up without the Steelers. They don't know anything. And I didn't go watch the tape. Maybe it's better than I thought. And I responded. I'm like, he had 8 carries for 32 yards. I don't know.
0: That's when you know you're down bad and you really need something to hang your hat on offense when you're gushing over the guy with 32 yards.
1: I'll still take the 7th round pick they got for him, considering what he looked like when he was here. You know, like,
0: I'll still take Jalen Warren.
1: Yeah.
0: But yes.
1: But I mean, people are just in such a bad mood and the Steelers are so dumb. Look, Caleb Johnson's the next Kevin Dotson going to go to Pro Bowls and they hung up. They don't know how to evaluate talent.
0: Maybe it's a good starting point for him and he ends up having a fine year.
1: I hope he does well. But 8 carries for 32 yards, I'm not putting him in Canton all of a sudden.
0: You know this. I work the Steelers games on Sundays. I'm very laser focused. Yeah, I'm looking at what's going on around the league.
1: And during the
0: halftime show, we do an NFL scoreboard segment, which is always good for me because I get to kind of run through the games and see what's going on. But it's tough. Like, I'm there. I'm doing a job. I'm the broadcast engineer
1: in charge
0: of our entire operation. And I'm trying to not only do my job, but watch intently what's going on with the Steelers in front of me.
1: Yeah.
0: You're in group chats with all your, I think everyone now in 2026, right? You've got group chats with your buddies and all that stuff. And during that game, my phone is, I'm seeing all these texts, Caleb Johnson, Caleb Johnson, Caleb Johnson. And I'm like,
1: what did he do?
0: What did he do? I'm like, 32 yards. Come on, guys. Like,
1: by all accounts, he had some nice carries.
0: No, he did.
1: That's great. Okay. I hope he does well.
0: He averaged 4 yards a carry. That's
1: you're not going to convince me that the Steelers don't have any clue what they're doing and should have kept this guy. And, you know, he's answered all the problems.
0: Listen, I think you can question plenty of the decisions of the Steelers here through the start of the season.
1: Yeah.
0: But I don't know if getting rid of Caleb Johnson.
1: I'm not getting in that Twitter fight.
0: Could be a different conversation a month from now. But that is funny. I did see you quote tweet that and be like, 8 carries for 32 yards?
1: I'm like, okay.
0: Matt, an eventful one in Tampa Bay where the Browns come back late and beat the Bucks. Sorry, Baker Mayfield. No vengeance for you. 23-19 after about, what, a 90-minute, two-hour weather delay and a monsoon.
1: With only 2 minutes to play in the game. What a miserable situation.
0: My just absolute nightmare fuel, like I said in the first hour of the show. But the story here might be, Matt, Deshaun Watson, breath of life.
1: Yeah, I want to be as impartial as possible because nobody's really rooting for the guy.
0: No.
1: By far, his best game is a Brown. Just was.
0: Yeah.
1: And Boston looked really, really good as a rookie receiver,
0: too. I was
1: going to
0: say, man, I'll tell you what.
1: Yep. So, Browns fans should be happy today. Yeah, you know, Bucks fans, 0-2, when you were kind of the leader in the clubhouse to win that division, Mayfield's been all over the place. Defense has been bad now 2 weeks in a row. It was already kind of a warm seat for the head coach. I don't like the vibes at all in Tampa right now. They could feel like Mike Evans as a stabilizing force is missed.
0: Well, you know who would be a very stabilizing force for the Tampa Bay Buccaneers? This guy that I see on Sunday Night Football now every week.
1: Yeah, yeah.
0: Mike Tomlin.
1: I think he worked for him at one point.
0: You know, Tampa, you might have a relationship with him there. That might be the exact type of coach you're looking for. He's kind of a figurehead for an organization that's not the most popular and doesn't get the most spin. Yeah, Tampa, pick up the phone and give us a call. We could talk
1: about it. Make a deal.
0: First round pick. Let's make a deal. Matt, speaking of that division, the New Orleans Saints. Hey, how about those Saints,
1: They're
0: baby?
1: They're the fun team right now.
0: 15 points in the fourth quarter to storm back and beat the Ravens 24-17. That's good for the Steelers. Baltimore falls to 1-1 as well. And the Saints, man, I tell you what, I'm liking the, as much as we are disliking the early season vibes for Tampa Bay, New Orleans, I mean, they are 2 yards away from winning that game in overtime against the Lions.
1: Right.
0: It doesn't go your way, but I still think they played well. Then they go on the road against the team that's kind of the proverbial AFC favorite, them or Buffalo.
1: And they've been on the road in Detroit, in Baltimore.
0: Two tough places to win.
1: That's not an easy start.
0: And you are 2 yards away from being 2-0. I'm not saying they're seeking any comfort in that, but you're 1-1. I think that's a real solid start to the season for them.
1: It looks like they lost their left tackle, who I like a lot, Kelvin Banks, for a while. That's not great. Chase Young's a blast from the past. He's playing phenomenal. Olave's phenomenal. I retweeted some stuff today about Tyler Shuck's second half numbers versus first half numbers. They weren't terrible in the first half, but just goes crazy late in games, starting to figure things out.
0: Yeah.
1: All those things to me just indicate a well-coached team from the Saints. You know, they're getting a lot out of a little. Baltimore really missed Zay Flowers from what I saw. I mean, Bateman and Andrews are not the driving receivers that you need. I think I read this on the way in. I think Lamar only has one designed rush attempt this year, maybe two. So they're not doing that quite yet. It's a tough loss for Baltimore, though. Here's the other thing. Mike Sando put this out today. He does a Monday column and basically said, you can't blame Harbaugh for this one. You go back to like the last 5 years, the amount of big leads that the Ravens have given up. I put that on Twitter as well. Is massive, you know, like
0: that is,
1: leading by eight or
0: that
1: more.
0: Out, that yeah, is, yeah. They did that in the postseason a few times.
1: They've
0: in the
1: done
0: last
1: it a
0: handful
1: lot.
0: Of years.
1: Yeah, they've blown big leads.
0: What a shame.
1: Too bad. So sad.
0: The Bengals, Matt. Good start to the season for them. They go down to Houston against a Texans team that lost Week One, and they win 20-6. They hold Houston to just 2 field goals. C.J. Stroud threw the ball 55 times.
1: So you know how we do success rate. The Texans had one successful run play.
0: Holy cow.
1: And look at their rushing numbers. I mean, they are hideous. Thus, Stroud is throwing the ball.
0: C.J. Stroud was their leading rusher with 29 yards on 3 carries.
1: No running game whatsoever.
0: Woody Marks, 8 carries for 8 yards. That's a 1 yard average, Matt. I can do the math on that one.
1: Not good.
0: Montgomery, 6 for 10 yards.
1: Wow.
0: Oof.
1: Yeah. Bengals D is real legit through 2 weeks. And then the other thing,
0: they missed Nico Collins big time.
1: And that was, yesterday. I'm not even worried about the Texans. Two really tough battles. But where was I going with this? Oh, they had Jonathan Allen, Dexter Lawrence, the second round pick Howell from A&M, and Boye Mafe. All those guys had at least six pressures on the quarterback.
0: Maybe we should have seen that coming, but that's a good group.
1: And none of them were there last year. You know, like, those guys up front are making a lot of plays, a lot of tackles for loss, a lot of sacks. The offense, in since he's still kind of figuring things out, but Chase had an unbelievable catch and two big touchdowns, and they'll be okay over there.
0: Cincinnati 2-0 and heading to Pittsburgh this weekend.
1: Folks, foreshadowing here, warning, the next 3-4 days of the drive, you're going to hear a lot of stuff about the Bengals you're not going to enjoy after two games. They're doing some really good things. I'm not convinced they're winning the Super Bowl or anything, but they've improved.
0: Yeah, let's talk about the Ravens instead, I mean, and their struggles. Matt, in Denver, Mile High, another one of those games, as you and I said, it's tough to see the Broncos starting 0-2, especially with this one at home. They needed a big fourth quarter, though, to get it done.
1: Yeah, it's a pretty close game.
0: I thought Bo Nix really... I was actually watching this one on the plane.
1: Oh, cool.
0: Flying home and kind of waiting there on the runway to take off. That was the game we were able to get on the plane. Big fourth... I thought Bo Nix really struggled, and then in the fourth quarter, put it together when he had to.
1: Yeah.
0: And Denver gets a much-needed win, 20-13 at home over the Jags.
1: And I'm not worried about the Jags. I always bet against teams in Denver the first couple weeks of the year.
0: It's a tough spot, yeah.
1: Their O-line had a tough day, but the Denver D started to look like it has in all last year. They got Waddle heavily involved after him doing nothing in week one. And very quickly, Jonah Coleman, the rookie out of Washington, is basically the number one back there already, and paid off, paid some dividends. Dobbins predictably got hurt again, you know. But yeah, I think the Broncos are back on track.
0: Matt, and perhaps the surprise result of the weekend, the Chargers fall to 0-2.
1: They're a disaster.
0: The Raiders. Kubiak Nation improves to 2-0, 26-14. A big fourth quarter for the Raiders to shut the door on that one. Kirk Cousins, you like that, 250 yards and three touchdowns. Even without Brock Bowers, that offense.
1: Yeah.
0: That offense.
1: Your best player hasn't been there either game. You're 2-0.
0: Able to score some points. And if we're talking vibes and all that stuff, Matt, rough start to the season for the Chargers.
1: Vibes couldn't be any different. I mean, no expectations for the team at the first overall pick. No rush to get Mendoza in there. Cousins playing really well. They're rushing the quarterback really well. Max Crosby was destroying Joe Alt. Let alone the interior line issues. You thought the tackles were fine. There's no shame in losing to Max Crosby, but, I mean, it was over and over. Their offense looks very, very clunky. Herbert's under a lot of scrutiny right now. Minter being gone looks like it's really affected their defense. I mean, I think they have to be most disappointing team so far.
0: I mean, them or the Texans, but at least the Texans have faced...
1: Texans have quality losses, though.
0: They've faced the two best quarterbacks in the NFL.
1: Yeah.
0: I mean, week one and week two.
1: Like, I'm not worried at all about the Texans' D, even though they've let up a ton of points.
0: No.
1: I'm
0: the sure one thing you'll say about the Texans is they lost both of those games at home, and you can't start 0-2 at home.
1: Agreed.
0: Man, the Chargers also lost both of theirs at home as well, though, now that I'm thinking about
1: Good point. Although, I guess that was, like, all Raiders fans, too.
0: Oh, yeah.
1: Of course.
0: To the Cardinals and the Raiders, two teams that picked in the top three last year.
1: It's not Buffalo and Cincy.
0: That ain't great. Right. That ain't great. Cowboys bounce back, Matt, and look the part on offense. 37-20 over the Commanders. Listen to this line for Dak Prescott. 26-31, 279 yards, four touchdowns for Dak. He looked on form.
1: Yeah.
0: And then, Matt, you hate to see it, but another scary injury for Jaden Daniels.
1: Mm-hmm. They really featured CeeDee Lamb more so than Pickens, just in terms of how the things were structured.
0: CeeDee Lamb, 8 for 153 and two touchdowns.
1: Pretty dominant. Dallas D did not look great. And that Daniels thing is really the story. Because it's a hyperextended elbow that I think it's the same injury he had last year.
0: It's the same one, yeah. It's on his non-throwing arm, but it's the same arm that he hurt last year.
1: But it looks like at least a month. Not a lot of great vibes coming out of Washington right now.
0: No, after a strong, they lost, but a strong showing week one in Philadelphia.
1: Right.
0: They're
1: 0-2 in the division. I didn't think of that.
0: I worry that Jaden Daniels is one of those guys that just his body is not built for it, and he wouldn't.
1: That goes back to college too.
0: He
1: that
0: wouldn't
1: was
0: be the
1: a
0: first
1: knock,
0: one
1: right.
0: We've seen in that regard. He wouldn't be the last one. But
1: he was playing really well. I liked how he looked.
0: A special
1: the
0: talent who just
1: Tom Brady said a bad word or two when that happened, too.
0: He did. I mean, I don't blame him. That was gruesome looking. Couple more here, Matt. As the Seahawks, they improved to 2-0. They beat down the Cardinals in Arizona. I think we thought a win would come even without Sam Darnold. But my goodness, Drew Lock, 235 yards, 3 touchdowns. Jackson Smith and Jigba with an unbelievable day.
1: I would say he might have been the star of the week.
0: 9 for 155 and 3 touchdowns for JSN.
1: And they don't have much. I mean, it's pretty amazing that everyone on the planet knows where the ball's going.
0: Right.
1: And it doesn't matter at all. They're not like flush with weapons. And they won the Super Bowl and just blew out the Cardinals. A lot on his back.
0: Sure did. And he is a special, special talent. Matt, the game that I think we all thought would get out of hand, and it did, the 49ers, they improved to 2-0. They roll the Dolphins 35-13 at home. Not a lot of surprise there. Kittle looked good and healthy. That's big for them. Malik Willis made a couple plays that, okay, if you're trying to find something, if you're Miami.
1: I don't even know you can blame him or even evaluate him this year, which is unfortunate.
0: Yeah.
1: They're really rough. I mean, to no one's shock, the Dolphins are the youngest team in the league on offense.
0: Okay.
1: They're also the youngest team in the league on defense, and they look it. They look like they have some college dudes out there. You know what I mean? Like, they just have the least talent in the league, too, and they're building for another day. And the Niners are rolling. I mean, the Niners look great. All the advanced metrics, only Josh Allen had a better game or week two than Purdy. Purdy was really sharp.
0: Matt, across the desk here from intrepid producer, Mr. TV. The Atlanta Falcons have named Michael Penix Jr. the starting quarterback Thursday night against the Packers.
1: So he must have been close.
0: Maybe this was their plan all along.
1: Yeah.
0: And then last, but certainly not least, last night, Matt, overtime, the Chiefs.
1: It's a good game.
0: Good game against the Colts. The Chiefs moved to 2-0. The Colts fall to 0-2. Some of that field goal luck that wasn't there for the Chiefs, as we talked about when previewing them, came back to work in their favor. I tell you what, though. If I'm a Colts fan, I'm feeling much better this Monday than I did last Monday after you kind of got
1: a pretty equal game.
0: You kind of got boat raced at home by the Ravens, and it was like, oh no.
1: Yeah.
0: And then you go into Arrowhead Sunday night, crazy atmosphere, and you go toe-to-toe, and you end up losing in overtime.
1: Yeah, I thought they played a quality game and better than I expected. Another recurring injury. Pierce got hurt.
0: Yeah.
1: Not great. I hated how the Colts handled the end of the game. There was that crazy call with Treadwell that was, to me, was as close to a coin flip that they got it right. But then they got real conservative. There's no way I'm giving Mahomes the ball back. I mean, it's like 4th and 8, and they ran it, I think, twice before that as well. No way am I settling for a field goal.
0: You got to treat that as 4-down territory and use 3rd down to set up a 4th and manageable.
1: Yeah, they kind of went into a shell when it mattered most against Mahomes at home. I mean, like, no way am I giving him the ball back without a substantial lead. One note, though, about the Chiefs. I thought Kelce was going to have a real old man game to him this year. You know, catch and fall down, catch some touchdowns, be crafty, old man at the Y. He's moving around pretty well. They may get quality work out of him.
0: Old man moving around at the Y. It's a wealthy man moving around there at the Y, I tell you.
1: Quite the offseason.
0: Everyone, I heard he got married. Everyone.
1: She was at the game.
0: Did you see her pointer?
1: The ring thing.
0: That's my husband. I said to my wife, I said, honey, that's what you do when you see me drinking beers at the tailgates on Saturday. Yeah,
1: but
0: huh?
1: She watches the drive. And she watches the drive. She's like, that's my husband.
0: So there's some thoughts on a busy week too. A lot going on across the league, a lot of big results, a lot of surprising results, a lot of key injuries, and that's kind of Matt and I's thoughts on most of what we saw yesterday.
1: The division went 2-2.
0: Yes.
1: I don't mind the Browns winning.
0: I don't mind. I don't mind the Browns winning. It's good to see the Ravens at 1-1. Let's get ready to give Cincinnati that first loss on Sunday. Matt, when we return, we got to preview tonight's Monday Night Football game a little bit, an intriguing one. I think we're going to see the return of Aaron Donald, and we will start to get to some questions, comments, concerns, and reactions from the audience here in hour number 2 as well. Plenty more ground to cover. Euler and Williamson, it's The Drive, Steelers Nation Radio on the Steelers Audio Network.
2: Heavy on the Parkway West inbound from 30 to Ridge Road. The crash taking out a lane jams again Greentree to the Fort Pitt Tunnel. Outbound Banksville Road to Greentree, then 79 to Campbell's Run. Parkway East outbound jams Boulevard of the Allies to the Squirrel Hill Tunnel. Inbound 2nd Avenue to the Fort Pitt Bridge. Brendan Joseph, Total Traffic.
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9: It's going to be cloudy with occasional rain showers throughout the day. High of 64. Cloudy with more rain on and off tonight, dropping to 57. Tomorrow, cloudy, more periods.
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0: on the drive here as we head down the home stretch of this Monday show. And we anxiously anticipate a big week for the Pittsburgh Steelers. It's our buddy Jerry Dulac.
1: Great Jerry Dulac poking in,
0: right? Poking his head in the door here. Matt, a fun one on tap tonight for Monday Night Football.
1: I'm really looking forward to this one.
0: Yeah, out in Los Angeles.
1: Doesn't it feel like 2 months ago that they played in Australia?
0: It really does.
1: Yeah.
0: Feels like a long time ago. And it's weird how that always happens during the football season.
1: It does.
0: And you know, part of that for me too is like the weekends are just chaos because I'm working the games and traveling and all that stuff. That's a lot of fun, but just does wear you down. Quick side note for you. Our buddy Brian Bacco and I, we did some poking around the north end of Boston on Saturday night. One of the best areas to poke around in the country, I think. It's just a really cool area there, the north end of Boston. We stumbled into, it was recommended to us by someone in the Steelers organization who's from Massachusetts. That's all I'm going to say.
1: Okay.
0: Said, check out this place called Sullivan's if you guys are around there. This place looked like if you walked in there 40
1: the
0: years
1: Departed.
0: Ago, it looked exactly like it did in 2026.
1: Okay.
0: It's just Bobby Orr and Larry Bird all over the wall. No Patriots stuff because no one in New England gave a rip about the Patriots until Tom Brady and Bill Belichick got there. Little bit of Red Sox stuff, you know.
1: Yeah.
0: But it's just Bobby Orr and Larry Bird and all these
1: you
0: old.
1: You might get like Fred Lynn or Jerry Rice. Or not Jerry Rice, Jim Rice.
0: Jim Rice.
1: Yeah.
0: It was just funny because it was like Bacco and I were both like, I bet you if you walked in here 40 years ago, it looks just like it does right now.
1: Yeah, there's Pudge on the wall, maybe.
0: Baseball cards on the wall and stuff. Like, yeah, McHale and all that
1: the
0: kind
1: chief,
0: of stuff.
1: Yeah.
0: Oh, it was Pedro Martinez over here.
1: The Departed.
0: It was.
1: Yeah.
0: When I tell you to dump some clam chowder in the mosh.
1: In the mosh.
0: You dump the clam chowder in the mosh. Rams, though, Matt, back home and... This is a real opportunity for both of these teams because if you're the Rams, obviously you don't want to fall to 0-2.
1: Yeah.
0: The Seahawks are already 2-0. The Niners are already 2-0. You'd be putting yourself behind the eight ball, and you'd have two NFC losses as well. For the Giants, it's the opposite, though. Like, you're almost playing with house money
1: tonight.
0: I think
1: they are playing with house money.
0: Yeah.
1: I mean, the whole season might be house money for them because they know they have a coach. Do they have a quarterback? But there's definitely a foundation there, and it's physicality, and it's big people, and... all those things. I like where the Giants are at. However, and I do not mean this to give the Steelers a pass, I think you and I underrated a little bit Patriots home field advantage and massive discrepancy in time to prepare.
0: Yeah.
1: You know, I mean,
0: the time to prepare thing's huge.
1: The time to prepare thing is huge. There's just so much evidence in NFL history that if you give me a couple more days to prepare than you, no matter what time of year it is, I win more often than I lose. Mm-hmm. And I just think the Rams, McVay, maybe they hated going to Australia to no end, and they lost Myles Garrett, but they didn't become a bad team. And they did not become a bad organization or a bad head coach and a bad quarterback coming off an MVP year. And everyone on the planet watched every snap of that game. And that's a wounded animal in the corner right now with a long time to think about it. And this dude from Pitt coming out of retirement.
0: Aaron Donald.
1: He may cause some problems, just a hunch.
0: I'd imagine there'll be a little bit of attention on him this evening. Just a smidge.
1: And the Giants, with all due respect, not only they have a rest disadvantage, but they also had a night game. It's almost like an extra day of disadvantage.
0: And they got to travel across the country.
1: And they got to travel across the
0: country. That's one of the furthest road trips you can make.
1: When I first saw this was the Monday nighter, I was like, ooh, Giants might play them tough. They're physical. They'll run the ball like crazy. It's got to be, Rashard, Patrick Ricard, and Neighbors looks like he's out. And those edge rushers could give the Rams tackles big problems, which is an area I worry about. Puka's questionable. But then I've been thinking about it. I'm like, I'll take McVay.
0: It's a buzz. Yeah. I think the Giants are walking into it. Although they'll probably have 50% of the crowd there, maybe more.
1: Yeah.
0: But I think they're coming up against a bit of a buzzsaw this evening. Rams favored by 6.5, Matt. Do they cover?
1: I'm going to say yes.
0: I think so, too.
1: Yeah.
0: I just think the Rams are going to. The emotion of Aaron Donald's return.
1: Yeah.
0: The desperation, the time to prepare. And
1: I don't think they'll take their foot off the gas either.
0: And maybe some of this, too. You know that some people might say, "Yeah, really? It's just 1 week and just one game." But there's a human element to this. maybe the Giants are feeling themselves a little bit after that performance last weekend.
1: We got a coach. We're set.
0: You know? We got a coach, and Dart's the guy, and Scataboo's the guy, and we're the toast of New York, and finally somebody's talking about something other than the Knicks because of what we did last week.
1: Yeah.
0: I think it might be a little bit of back to earth for Big Blue this evening.
1: It could be, and I believe everything I just said. For the Giants, it wouldn't blow me away, though, if they are the more physical team. They run the ball, they get after the quarterback, and they build on what they did in week one. But, I mean, hosting a game in New York on 9/11 weekend, the 25th anniversary, with a Hall of Fame-type new head coach, they were riding the crest of that wave. And now you got to walk into still what might be the best team in the league.
0: Yes.
1: No one's even considering them like the best team in the league. They lost one game.
0: Yes.
1: In Australia.
0: Going to be very interested to see how tonight transpires. One more segment to go. When we return, Matt and I will go to the tweets. We'll go to the YouTube comments. We'll hear all of what you people have to say. I'm sure the temperature is going to be a little warm, but we will get through it together.
1: We won't avoid it.
0: Euler and Williamson. Sometimes you guys steer into the skids, you know? We will we'll wrap this thing up. We'll wrap up the day's proceedings when we return on the other side. It's The Drive, Steelers Nation Radio on the Steelers Audio Network.
2: Heavy on the Parkway West, inbound from Route 30 to Ridge Road. That because of a crash, then it slows again. Green Tree to the Fort Pitt Tunnel. Outbound's heavy, Banksville Road to Green Tree. 28 outbound, heavy with volume, the Parkway North out to the 31st Street Bridge. Brandon Joseph, Total Traffic.
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0: We got a few minutes left here on the show, and I think there's only one thing left to do, and that is turn it over to the people. Questions, comments, concerns, and reactions before we get out of here on this Monday. Mike, McKeesport Mike says, hey guys, love the show. Success rate on first down needs to improve a lot, but I keep reminding myself of Aaron Rodgers' comment to the media a few years ago while he was still in Green Bay. R-E-L-A-X, we're going to be okay.
1: I lean that way as well. I mean, I think this will be, and almost has to be,
0: the low point for the
1: offense. The low point of the offense, yeah. I mean, it's a work in progress. Not that you and I have a crystal ball and can tell these things, but many times in training camp and preseason, we both said, this offensive line's not going to be built overnight, and the offense in particular might take some time. You know, patience here, I think, is important on that side of the ball with all the moving parts and new system, especially with all the youth on the offensive line. So I don't know that we should be as shocked as a lot of people are that are listening. But it's been bad. I mean, I didn't think it'd be this bad either through two games.
0: Yeah, I didn't think it would be 16 offensive points through two games.
1: One touchdown.
0: Right. And our buddy Ian pointed this out on Twitter, too, and said, you know, right now, and again, folks, it's two-game sample size.
1: Yeah.
0: But the Steelers' defense is on track to be the number 4 rated defense in the league. The offense is on track to be the number 31 rated offense in the league.
1: Mm-hmm.
0: Good for the defense. Keep it up.
1: Yeah.
0: Offense, get back to average, and you're going to like the way you look.
1: Rob said this, and it shocked me at halftime, too, and after, because it wasn't that type of game. But the Steelers did win time of possession pretty substantially and are over 30 minutes through 2 weeks. Time of possession can be misleading. Sometimes you just allow a touchdown to happen quick or whatever. Sure. But I'm not sure how that exactly happened.
0: Seven tweets us and says, have the Steelers really built the nest for a franchise quarterback? The offensive line has looked terrific, and they don't have a number one wide receiver.
1: Good points.
0: But has the offensive line looked terrific? Yes. Does that mean that they're going to be horrific and none of those guys can play?
1: Right.
0: And next year they're going to be horrific, and I would pump the brakes on that.
1: Yeah.
0: I've been disappointed. Even as someone who said, Matt, it's going to take time. You got a lot of movement on that offensive line, new coaching staff. Your offensive line is as young as some of these offensive lines in college now with sixth and seventh year guys. But it better be better by October, by November. You bet. If we're still worried about the offensive line being an issue in 2027, then that's a real concern. But
1: stole the words out of my mouth.
0: For now, I'm not there yet.
1: Because I very much...
0: Maxi Honitor hasn't started a game yet.
1: He's been in the field. Side note, I don't know if you noticed it because I didn't. When Rudolph came in for the last three snaps...
0: Yes, it was Hoffman and
1: Honitor.
0: Yep.
1: I just wonder what they're thinking there. You know? Anyway,
0: I do too.
1: More of that to come during the week, I have a feeling. That's what I was going to say too. I very much condone and appreciate the process of building the O-line nest through the draft, exactly how the Steelers have done. We have not seen the benefits of that yet. If this tweet comes at us and is holding water at Thanksgiving, I'm scared.
0: Absolutely different conversation.
1: I'm scared. That being said, too, one good note out of the offense was Jeremy Bernard, by the way, since he brought up the receivers. But if you told me right now what their second biggest offseason need is, I might say wide receiver.
0: Maybe.
1: I mean, quarterback of the future's one way up here, but it might be wide receiver.
0: Pittman and DK are both going to be 30 at that time.
1: Yeah.
0: Speaking of which, Alan asks, please explain how they only threw to Germ 4 times all on the same drive, 3 on consecutive plays, then nothing the rest of the game.
1: I can't really explain it
0: other than... And a lot of those situations, Aaron Rodgers had no time to throw. And the rare occasions he did. This is another thing, too, that maybe I should have brought up. Maybe I'm going to rewatch the game tonight. Maybe we can talk about this more on our Tuesday rewind.
1: I still have to look into it more, too.
0: It was only a couple times, but the couple times that the offensive line did hold up in pass protection, Aaron was still getting rid of the ball like he was under siege. Mm-hmm. And I'm not saying that I blame him for that.
1: He
0: probably had that egg timer in the back of his mind, get rid of this thing because your offensive line's been getting pummeled. But the couple times that they didn't get pummeled, where he had times to stand in the pocket and let the play develop for an extra second, he got rid of it. again, I'm not saying I blame him for that, but
1: yeah.
0: I think there's some of that too that would have maybe lended its hand to Germ having a few more receptions.
1: Yeah. I mean, I think that's a little bit of an unfair criticism because I'm trying to think as those around you think and think of it, the coaching staff.
0: Yeah, it probably is.
1: If week one ends and Bernard had played three snaps going into this game, you think you may or may not have Pittman. Bernard's probably running with the ones at least in three receiver sets all week while Pittman's doing rehab or whatever. Mm-hmm. I don't think you go into the game saying, we got to get this guy 12 targets.
0: No.
1: I mean, he played three snaps in the NFL at that point.
0: Yeah.
1: Him and...
0: You're absolutely spot on.
1: Coincidentally, him and Roman both played 55 snaps. They end up playing the same amount in different roles, often together, sometimes, you know, alongside each other or whatever. Something Roman more out of the slot. But I think it was a very successful debut for Bernard. And if you don't have Pittman this week, maybe he does catch six or seven balls, you know? But you're not going to just throw him in there and be like, well, let's treat him like he's Justin Jefferson. That's our guy. You got to earn that.
0: Matt, we got like 60 seconds here. Sudesh says, do you think that maybe we should have played the offensive starters more during the preseason?
1: That's a fair question as it sits now.
0: Okay, but more. If they would have played all the starters for a half, three straight times, everyone would be screaming and yelling, what the hell are you doing? You're way too much risk for injury. Why are you playing them that much?
1: And we might be like, boy, it'd be nice if they McCormick, he's out for the year, or you know what I mean, or Washington, or right.
0: If you would have played them together an extra 8, 9, 10 plays, does that really move the needle that much?
1: Right.
0: So it's like, I don't know if there's a middle ground.
1: I do think they're trying
0: here.
1: To get to know each other on the field in real live action with bullets flying, all those things. But this is another thing we said, that if the offense looks bad the first 2 weeks, McCarthy's going to get killed for not having a tough enough practice and backs on backers and all that stuff. But no one's going to remember in December when they win a playoff game or they're looking fresh or they're healthier than their opponent that this was a big picture thing, you know. But I knew these questions were going to come.
0: Yeah.
1: And they're not bad questions.
0: They're not either, bad questions. Right? Again, I think sometimes we look into that too much because
1: yeah,
0: I think people are probably thinking, oh, a couple extra series. Okay, does an extra 10 plays make a world of difference? If you give him an
1: right.
0: extra 30 or 40 plays, then maybe, yeah, that makes a difference. Mm-hmm. But then you're also bumping up that. And like you mentioned,
1: he might be down two starters
0: Zach
1: right
0: Frazier now. Zach Frazier gets rolled up on his ankle.
1: Right, then all
0: of a sudden we're screaming and yelling, what the hell are you wasting him for in August for?
1: Really? Boy, you know? We wish you had Jaylen Warren.
0: Right.
1: Yeah.
0: Right.
1: You know,
0: a ton of tweets that we couldn't get to. We'll get to more of those throughout the week. Thanks to everybody, as always, for the participation. Thanks to Rob King for joining us today. And as always, a big shout out to video producer / statistician / Mr. Do-It-All.
1: I wasn't super looking forward to this show, but it ended up being a fun show.
0: It always is
1: to talk through a loss, too. You know,
0: it's almost cathartic.
1: Therapeutic.
0: It's therapeutic. It's cathartic in a way. We'll do some more of that tomorrow when we have the Tuesday Rewind, but that will do it for us today. For Matt Williamson, I'm Wes Euler. Take care, everybody. We'll talk to you tomorrow. As always, you know where to find us. It's on your 24/7 home of the black and gold, Steelers Nation Radio, on the Steelers Audio Network.
2: I'm Dan Patrick, and this is Above the Noise. 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
1: It's stop and go with volume on the Parkway East outbound Oakland to the Squirrel Hill Tunnel, inbound 2nd Avenue to the Fort Pitt Bridge. Parkway West inbound, heavy from Green Tree to the Fort Pitt Tunnel, outbound stop and go Banksville Road back to Green Tree. Brendan Joseph, Total Traffic.
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5: 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That was Aaron Rodgers talking about DK Metcalf and his struggles in the first two games, head scratching. And Charlie, quite frankly, not something the Steelers are going to be able to work around. He just needs to be better.
6: He has to. I mean, you're going to go out, you're still going to put the same game plan together. Excuse me, but he knows he has to get better in this particular equation because we're seeing that creep in too many times. Just be more consistent.
5: Today's Iron Man of the Game is brought to you by Iron Workers Local Number 3. We don't go to the office, we build it. You got a candidate, Iron Man of the Game?
6: Ooh, I'll give you one.
5: Jalen Warren.
6: I'll go Derek Harmon because he had 8 tackles today.
5: Okay, I'm going to go Jalen Warren just because he was out there killing himself late when it was obviously decided already, and he still played hard. A lot of his numbers were on that last possession. It got to the 4-yard line and still didn't score a touchdown. But Jalen Warren, he might take on a bigger role depending on the status of Rico Dowdle. He may have to be an Iron Man. We'll see where that goes. Back to the phones we go. Dave in Florida, thanks for hanging in there, Dave. What's on your mind tonight?
7: My mind is this team. It's what a putrid game. It was terrible. Why is it? You know, the Patriots are 9-2 against us in the last 11 games. And why does it always look the same? Year after year, anytime we play these guys, we can never go up there and put a slacking on these guys or teams like this, like the Chiefs or the Patriots. Something's off. I think the front office, top management has to reexamine themselves too, the way they do things. Because we've let some talent walk out the door. And I'm just curious how they're going to handle this Joey Porter situation. I'd hate to see him go for another third-round pick. I'm just getting tired of seeing mediocrity. It's terrible.
5: You know, I would hate to see Joey Porter wind up elsewhere as well, but he doesn't play guard, tackle, or center from last I remember. So I think he's on the back burner right now. Offensively, you got to be able to function.
6: But defensively, absolutely. Yeah, I was going to say defensively, they were – you know, they were bending that break in. They did their job enough to keep the offense in the game. Unfortunately, the offense didn't put a drive together to put themselves back into the game.
7: But, you know, every time we go up to play these guys or they come to us, it always looks the same. We're always struggling. And over the last, we haven't had a real good running game in 5 years, 6 years. I mean, when are we going to put this together? We've drafted top draft choices. I mean, hey, we just let Roger Jones walk, traded him away for a third round pick. I don't know. It's getting frustrating. It's getting frustrating to see a team like the Patriots go through from Tom Brady and they go through their rebuilding and here they're in the Super Bowl next year. And here we are knocking at the door in the playoffs, but we just can't get over the hump. Something's off. Something's off. And for a franchise like the Steelers, it shouldn't be. They're a storied franchise.
6: No, you're right. It's off, you know, but as Mike McCarthy heading into the game, he said we need to control the trenches. And that did not happen today. New England, 136 yards rushing today. Steelers, 91 of those. But again, that came with probably about less than 9 minutes to go in the game.
5: Yeah. And the Patriots probably got two-thirds of theirs on two plays. But they popped a couple of big ones.
6: Right.
5: And one of them went into the end zone. That's all you got to do. stay with it enough, just get it right once or twice. And that's the difference it can make. Dave, hang in there. It's only two games. Appreciate the phone call. Let's move along now to Adam in Georgia. You're up next with Mike and Charlie. How are you, Adam?
8: Good. How are you guys?
5: Doing well. What's on your mind tonight?
8: Well, I was just, you know, first-year coach. It takes time, you know. And we've seen a lot of in the past who, obviously, we love in Pittsburgh. But first-year coach has a lot of challenges, and they've managed that very well. Obviously, the defense is on point, and we need to work on this offense. But it's going to take some time, which, unfortunately, in the NFL, we don't have a lot of time. But that being said, I think we've got the right guy. And then the other thing I wanted to talk about real quick was halftime adjustments. You usually see a team come back out from halftime and, you know, play a little better like we kind of did. I felt like we were making good plays there. Obviously, defense played very well today. But what's that look like in the locker room and how do they break that down?
6: Yeah, I just think you try to look at the positives and those type of things. And when you just look back, and I'm looking at the stats, and I'm thinking, if you know, if you were to look back at this defense and say defensively, they only gave up 15 first down, 53 plays versus your 67. You possessed the ball 32 minutes to their 27, forced two turnovers. You're like, that's a pretty good game. And unfortunately, offensively, they're not helping you because they were 2 of 12 on third down, and you give up a touchdown without the defense being on the field. That is just unacceptable. So it gets frustrating when you're trying to clean those mistakes up. It's easier to correct the mistakes after a win, but you have to make sure that you now do not lose focus on those little things. And right now, the little things are starting to creep in from a communication perspective. In that offensive line, they have to get better. There's no ifs, ands, or buts about it.
5: Appreciate the phone call, Adam. Let's move on to Jim in Southern California. You're up with Mike and Charlie. How are you, Jim?
9: Hey, I'm doing well. After the Cedar loss, I could have been doing a lot better. But I got to tell you, I've been hearing my fellow Cedar fans with a lot of doom and gloom. I just need to remind everybody this is the second game of the season. And I believe that our head coach is going to turn it around. I appreciate his accountability after the game. I think DK is going to put this game and the last game behind him. He's got a lot of talent. I believe that he and Aaron can work together and move on from here. And I just have two questions for Charlie. Maybe his thoughts on how he would change to get some time for Aaron. Is there any chance, Charlie, that it would make sense to try to create some type of moving pocket or to try to get him to move out? I know he can't sprint like he used to, but kind of sprint out left or right, have a moving pocket so that he's not susceptible to these blitzes. Because for a while now, until we get it short of up front, the blueprint's going to be what you saw today from New England on defense. And they're just going to bring multiple players on defense. And I'm just wondering if we could create a little more space and time for him that way. And then number two, your thoughts on, I don't like targeting, if you will, certain players, but having more emphasis on Mount Washington and Freiermuth with some mid-range throws, use the middle a little more if you can, or the outside if you're going to move the pocket. But I just can't see anybody really one-on-one being able to not get the ball into Washington's hands. He's just too big, and try to use him somewhat the way that New England used to use their really superstar tight end who was bigger than everybody else on the field, and just target him more with those short range passes. Just your thoughts. I will say I'm hoping to rebound this week against a division opponent against Cincinnati. And I think if we go 2-1 this week, this loss is going to be put a little bit less on the back burner, and we've got an opportunity to beat a North Division rival. And I believe we can, and I just appreciate you guys' time.
6: Absolutely. I'm with you. You win next week's game, this game is off or not. Everybody's smiling because you're sitting at 2-1.
5: Yeah, you'd be tied for first place and 1-0 against the Bengals.
6: Correct. And I think when you look back, your second, the two questions that you asked, the first one immediately, you have to get the running game going because if that is going to open up your play action game, allowing the pocket to be moved. If you don't get the running game going, you become stagnant back there in the manner that Aaron Rodgers was here today. That is one. That is the first point. The second piece, when you talk about the tight ends, yeah, Freiermuth, this offense is more is set for his skill set in the receiving game. Mount Washington, you would like to think they would use him more as he does a lot of great things on the field. The thing that I just don't know is he did have a baby this week, so he spent time away from the facility, wasn't there until later in the week. So did he truly know the whole game plan going in? You would assume from a mental standpoint, but if you're not physically practicing it, guys may not necessarily be comfortable, and I think maybe that minimized his opportunities here today. Not saying excuses, I'm just trying to say, give you a reason as it relates to why we may not have seen Washington as much as we did week two versus week one.
5: Yeah, and they were talking about wanting to get him the ball more after week one. Mm-hmm. And he got two targets today, one catch for 7 yards. There's a lot of guys I think that can help, but it's just got to start happening.
6: And again, it comes down to converting on third down. Yeah. That gives you a new set of downs. They are, I keep harping on it. It's my third time saying it today. 5 of 25 within the first 2 weeks.
5: Is that bad?
6: Terrible.
5: Okay.
6: So they have to fix it.
5: The Steelers Post Game Show brought to you by RE/MAX Select Realty. 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
14: 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Back will throw it right short. It's complete to Bernard. Lost the football. Snatched out of midair. And it is Akis, the rookie second-rounder, who comes up with the interception. And that will pretty much do it for the Steelers at the 5:09 mark here of the fourth quarter.
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15: 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And counting.
17: No panic, just the urgency. And we expect that with a guy like Mike McCarthy and a quarterback like Aaron Rodgers. They've been around this block.
18: 125 years U.S.
17: Road losses in the NFL are going to happen. And that was a good football team that the Steelers just lost to Kenny Foxborough yesterday. You're 1-1. But I find myself so upset about things that were in our own doing. In not sign with Dyer's Patriots deal, to them, their inability to respond in the way the Patriots were playing on defense as well as an offense.
19: But as you were just talking in the break, the thing that how is pretty
17: much the biggest takeaway from this game of getting to meet the offense wasn't good enough.
19: For load size, and you heard Mike McCarthy on that opening soundbite. He wore it as any good head coach will. Said he felt it all week in practice. Well, what he felt in practice, I'm sure, played out on that football field.
15: Large companies.
19: Since it was ugly,
15: hopefully, through
19: there's
15: our
19: no way to sugarcoat that,
15: and trucking there is a lot of room for improvement on that offensive
20: proud Tom, partner of the Pittsburgh Steelers.
21: How are you not ready? I told you, Tom, I was like, not much accomplished. Like, going to every ball five.
22: We nailed it.
21: Not being in the moment. Like, not being prepared.
22: We did our job.
21: And I said, it's going to be an ugly game.
22: I'll take any.
21: This was going to be a straight dog right
22: now. So, yes.
21: Yeah, I mean, it was just really Steelers.
22: But I'm thinking that couldn't adjust.
21: this is going to be the, like, the moment to get too big for the rest of the year. Offensive line will figure out how to win an engineer.
0: What is this sense of urgency? Get more than money from your bank.
21: I don't see the
0: things that we got. Real people compensated for true
16: 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WTVE HD2 Pittsburgh is Steelers Nation Radio SNR.
21: Who makes the plays? What do we do? Show me who's the guy they're going to execute.
22: How are we
21: going to
22: engineer
21: how
22: scoring?
21: That is going to translate.
22: It looks like we're just trying 30 points.
21: I think from an office perspective,
22: that,
21: that
22: is
21: seeing.
22: What I just noticed.
21: So I
22: there's
21: think
22: nothing that we
21: do
22: be able to prepare for
21: better
22: it
21: than
22: ugly
21: any
22: victories.
21: Of the two teams
22: how can
21: that
22: they
21: we
22: win
21: just
22: by only scoring
21: offense.
22: 21 points.
21: What do we
22: how
21: do?
22: Be more
21: who
22: efficient?
21: Are we?
22: How can they have better
21: don't get
22: time
21: the ball
22: possession.
21: Down the field and chance?
22: Figure out the running
21: like,
22: okay.
21: So
22: because I think the
21: DK's
22: all that other stuff
21: guy.
22: That we were talking about
21: I'm
22: in the beginning of the season, the versatility and all this wide open playmaking.
21: You can
22: I have
21: DK
22: not seen a drop
21: which he makes of that yet.
22: Plays that he has not been.
21: So they're going to score 35 points.
22: Like what do we pay you?
21: I'm interested to see how they're going to get down the field,
22: considering
21: what
22: I've seen
21: protected and get you a one-on-one situation.
17: But you're seeing winnable football games.
21: Yeah, for sure.
17: Defense
21: heavy,
17: is
21: like, what are we going to do?
17: Offense
21: show
17: could maybe
21: us
17: gear
21: something.
17: Things towards a different
21: like, we're
17: direction.
21: We're just struggling to
17: maybe
21: do
17: they could scratch out those
21: we need to do something
17: that
21: well
17: necessary
21: first.
17: Without
21: like, are we
17: going to
21: have chunks? Are we
17: going
21: to run the ball and
17: just
21: commit to it and die that way? Like,
17: but
21: are we just going to air it out, go spread games, just let Aaron Rodgers throw the ball 50 freaking times like they used to do
17: with
21: Ben and just play 50 protection and just, all right, wide open, just Aaron Rodgers do your thing. But whatever it is, we need to figure out something that we do well.
22: I am
21: right now
22: doing God,
21: but I'm not comparing this team.
17: You have to find yourself before you can go out and beat other teams.
21: What I'm saying is that
17: I agree with everything you just said. There's nothing that you can look at that Steelers offense right now
21: I don't
17: and say,
21: know how Coach Mike
17: there's
21: McCarthy's
17: their building
21: it out, but we
17: that's what they can
21: out.
17: Really focus on
21: that's
17: to center this offense
21: like,
17: around
21: what we
17: and
21: have
17: other
21: right
17: things
21: now.
17: Can develop
21: what
17: off
21: we've
17: of
21: been
17: that.
21: To do and
17: they can't even take
21: roster.
17: That first baby step yet. They don't know what to lean on when things get heavy.
21: No,
17: the one thing yesterday that kind of sort of worked and it was kind of later in the game was dumping the ball off to the backs out of the backfield.
21: This way.
22: Seen that before.
17: That's kind of last year. That's what last year the building block for the offense was. And that was the thing that they could lean on. Oh,
23: woeful again.
17: Chips are down and worse comes to worse. Dump is a point of emphasis from the head coach.
23: Last week at his press conference.
17: So we've seen that before.
23: On our show Tuesday.
17: Mike McCarthy even said after the game.
23: They had to run the ball.
17: We pushed the ball downfield.
23: We covered that already in the first segment.
17: Dink and dunk.
23: But more importantly, they had to convert on third downs.
17: That's the only thing that you could even see a semblance of consistency.
23: 2 for 12
17: with the Steelers
23: on
17: offense.
23: Third down efficiency.
17: One thing you said there too,
23: against
17: Vince,
23: the New England Patriots. Now the good
17: you
23: news,
17: you noted that it looked
23: like
17: the offensive line has never seen a
23: stop.
17: They're 1 for 1,
23: ever.
17: So they're improving
23: well,
17: on fourth.
23: The
17: down.
23: Funny thing
17: so
23: is they didn't
17: keep going for it. I guess is the moral of that story.
23: And
17: but
23: Mike
17: 2 for 12
23: on
17: third down.
23: Show.
17: I mean, the
23: Patriots
17: 3 for 13 obviously wasn't
23: good enough last week.
17: They were probably
23: went out and you got one less first down on third down.
17: Really inexperienced.
23: You're moving in the wrong direction
17: at all,
23: as far
17: and they
23: as
17: still
23: that
17: got
23: key
17: decent pressure on
23: component
17: them.
23: To getting
17: Let's
23: consistent
17: blitz these
23: offense.
17: Guys and see if they can handle it.
23: Answer.
17: No, they
23: to your point about trying to find something
17: the game.
23: That you do well,
17: yeah,
23: trying
17: Tom,
23: to find something that you
17: build
23: off of.
17: How can you do that if
23: you're
17: always turning the ball right
21: going
17: back
21: into
17: over?
21: The
17: they
21: game
17: are.
21: That the Patriots was blitzing at a 44%. It's almost 50%. For the NFL, that's bananas.
22: They
21: got to be one or two in the league in
23: terms
21: of like they have to know that going in.
17: Because we noted too that they don't have the
21: answers to these questions that you know you're going to see.
22: Yeah, I said it and they were like, okay, so what's going
21: to
22: be the adjustment
21: young offensive line?
22: Last week we said young offensive line.
21: So we know that they blitz a lot. Maybe they won't blitz
22: as
21: Aaron Rodgers
22: or maybe they will blitz
21: they feel like they
22: what
21: have
22: do you
21: the matchup.
22: Think gonna do?
21: Michael Pittman goes down.
22: Looks
21: although they did, they lost the corner too, right?
22: I think they were
21: that's a viable strategy
22: down
21: the
22: quarterback. That
21: they felt great about
22: the
21: their matchup.
22: Escape out.
21: So who's going to be the guy that's going to win
22: for Aaron?
21: Like,
22: the ball has to come out fast because it's pressure.
17: Yeah, big play
21: you can pick up
17: Patriots.
21: Big play for the Patriots.
22: Got out. Who's going to be the one-on-one winner?
21: Got lost.
22: Who's going to be the guy that's behind him in coverage?
21: Drake gets out of the pocket.
22: Or can you even pick it up?
21: Like they were saying,
17: like
21: 5-man pressure, 6-man pressure.
22: Flips the field completely.
21: Aaron Rodgers is good at navigating.
22: Like, that's what I'm saying. It looks like they haven't seen it before.
21: The time. Got to get better.
17: There were plays too that you know they probably had it picked up.
21: We have to run the ball, or we have to
17: find an alternative way.
21: And I give kudos to Aaron
17: Rodgers. The Christian Ellis sack where Rodgers
21: throw some run game alternative out there.
17: He fumbled the ball
21: out there to
17: just really a circus kind of play after that.
21: Trying to get
17: one on one
21: matchups
17: halfway down the field and then the Steelers end up recovering it.
21: Can you just hear me?
17: I know, right?
21: We gotta go back to the
22: man. Get out of here.
17: Jaw dropping knocks you way out of field goal range there.
21: Yards
17: but that play,
21: downs,
17: I mean,
21: first downs
17: Rodgers, he
21: the more you can possess
17: is
21: the ball, the
17: as experienced
21: ball,
17: as you could be at that position and an incredible
21: like if you
17: quarterback
21: get enough
17: to
21: yards,
17: boot in
21: you
17: his
21: get
17: track record.
21: First downs, you're
17: he knows
21: get
17: when there's
21: Boswell
17: going to be a free rusher on his blind side. I got to get that
23: so
17: out
23: of 56 yarder.
17: I got to make sure.
23: I know
17: I
23: he missed for 57, but hey, it's a road game.
17: He held on to that football like he expected that to be
21: first downs.
17: And it was not. So
21: like that's how they have to
17: it was a poor showing from the offensive line.
22: scrappy football.
19: But your point
22: team.
19: Is well taken about the wide receivers the as well. We if you're not going to win one-on-one matches wide open teams explosive are blitzing you like that, passing you're not game, you got to put that to bed. Teams blitzing
22: I know it's early.
21: Another thing I said was
22: how
21: the fact that Aaron Rodgers was going to throw the ball to the open.
22: He challenged Christian Gonzalez all the time. He was throwing. He's like, man, I'm challenging this
19: guy. He made him work.
22: He made him work. He was like, I'm going to throw the ball to the dude.
21: Opponents to nothing. And that team's dedicated to get the ball to. I'm going to read these coverages out. I'm going to allow these guys to make plays on the ball.
22: That is a talented coaching staff and team that we just played against. So I'm not completely demoralized by how we play. I'm saying we have to figure out how to win and allow teams like that.
21: Every quarterback that doesn't have great mobility is going to see two men.
19: I think you can have your cake and eat it too.
22: You're going to get some variety of man coverage because they know that Aaron Rodgers, although he can get out,
19: to establish something as an offense is concerned.
22: He has nowhere near the escapability as a Drake May.
19: But that doesn't mean that you can't get explosive as the season goes on.
22: Josh Allen, he's not
19: going to
22: get out and hurt you.
19: What
22: he can get out of the pocket, he can
19: bring
22: move
19: to the
22: around,
19: table and push
22: but he's not
19: the ball
22: as bright
19: down the field,
22: as he used to be back in
19: but
22: the
19: let's
22: day.
19: Get something started.
22: So you're
19: going to
22: get some variety of two men with two high safeties sitting over
19: to
22: the top,
19: you that
22: or even cover one
19: on the
22: one
19: offensive side of the ball
22: down in a robber
19: and then
22: position.
19: You can build off
22: feet.
19: Of that. I think that
22: they're
19: going to
22: be playing heavy inside outside.
19: I just don't think he's the head coach.
22: They're
19: going to
22: make these guys beat him and make plays
19: all year long at least.
22: Like that's what you're going to get. Your quarterback's 42 years old. Like you're going to get two men, guys. This isn't a surprise or a secret. Like, we got to have answers for that.
19: But I think he and people have has to win. A certain way that he
23: people
19: wants to win their matchups.
23: No question about it. The Steelers,
19: they've been looking for those
23: hand
19: beaters for a while now in week two for the entirety of the season.
23: And
19: in the short term, I think he might
23: found
19: be
23: it yet.
19: Something. Like Jeremy Bernard had like a series where he was looking like he was going to be the guy.
23: But it's tough to lean on a rookie.
19: That's a huge key component in this.
23: Shift the game plan to center around somebody.
19: If it takes dumping the ball off real quick
23: to have that
19: dumping the ball off that one series, it was clearly an athletic offensive lineman.
23: How could it not be?
19: Now
23: might have one-on-one match.
19: You're our guy now.
23: Backs,
19: tight ends, Pat Freiermuth, he can contribute
23: as well.
19: Confidence
23: but
19: up there. Pick up first
23: another
19: downs
23: way
19: that
23: way.
19: You can help your 42-year quarterback to grow, 42-year-old quarterback fence.
23: And if your receivers aren't getting separation and your offensive
22: like
23: line can't pass protect, maybe try running the football.
22: And I don't think we.
19: I was really appalled at the end of the first half when I saw the graphic on the TV and it said Aaron Rodgers 22 pass attempts.
22: I don't think
19: we've
22: done enough. Nuts.
19: What are you doing? That game is a one-score game, and I know it was that at the end of the half because of Boswell's field goal.
22: Troublesome.
19: But 10-0 is nothing to really try
22: to
19: abandon the run with.
22: To me, it's the most.
19: I know that it wasn't perfect. They weren't getting much push from the offensive line, and some of these stats came in garbage time for
22: the
19: Steelers. But at the end of the day, you averaged 4 yards per carry, which was a massive step up compared to the last week. Why not lean on that a little bit more?
22: What we have going on
19: if you want to try to find something to be that building block, maybe.
23: And I think the offensive players themselves feel that frustration. Here's what Aaron Rodgers had to say about the lack of complimentary football in the game against New England.
22: When they try to run the ball, they like living in a 12 personnel game. Once they put Darnell in, they start loading up the box. That's when you start seeing
19: it. It's a tell.
22: It's a tell.
19: It's Skowronek yesterday, too. It's a tell because he played.
22: He is the run fight wide receiver. So when they have Darnell
19: 13
22: and Skowronek on the field together, you're
19: that's
22: not really confused.
19: Not good enough.
23: Right, but you
19: in
23: know
19: fact,
23: what I was
19: dare
23: hoping
19: I say,
23: for this
19: that's
23: year?
19: A
23: bit
19: week two.
23: So
19: and
23: I mean, this could still happen.
19: To only have 8 points
23: was really
19: as an
23: hoping
19: offense
23: for, and I was optimistic that
19: football
23: that had been a thing in the past too, where they just tell when they're
19: even
23: run
19: if
23: the
19: offense isn't going to be
23: this year, they're
19: going to
23: pass
19: Mike McCarthy
23: explosive
19: though.
23: Offense,
19: the defense
23: on their toes.
19: I just don't
22: think DJ has six,
19: not yet at least.
22: But I'm going to give the Patriots credit.
19: You stopped me in my tracks there on that one.
22: Come on, guys, like come on, I'm not a negative dog. I don't give. I hate they kept him under control. This is the worst part of the job.
19: Other dude stepped up.
22: And I'm all really for coming well. In here and having more victories if we would have went out there and played great and just got beat by a good team.
21: Well. I
22: although
21: love
22: I don't think Dylan Cook played
21: love
22: that bad. Good on
21: I
22: good football.
21: Okay.
22: This is bad.
21: I think he probably played the
22: that's
21: best out of
22: all
21: of them.
19: That's funny to hear that because he's the one that's getting a lot of the ire today. But that's because they want the kid to come in.
22: They want the kid to come in. And he has a crazy looking play on a blitz.
21: Which is not connected.
19: His low light was real.
22: His low light was really bad. But other than that, when I was watching all the
21: quarterbacks,
22: when I was just taking it all in. Live, I was like, this is really bad. We got to fix this.
19: Much worse having
22: day.
19: A tough day.
23: The defense
22: and,
23: allows 13 points per game.
19: Know,
23: the offense
19: you called
23: scores
19: Spencer Anderson
23: 8 points per
19: game,
23: and the defense
19: look out for him
23: three and
19: he did
23: not
19: play.
22: Well, yeah, I just knew it was going to be tough in the interior because those dudes got some studs.
19: Not good.
22: They don't really have great edges, but those.
19: So how do you get better? Aaron Rodgers thinks it's on the players. Here's what he had to say.
1: Can't feel
22: but
1: sorry
22: man, we
1: for
22: just gotta find something
1: fingers.
22: That we can
1: we
22: hang our hats
1: better.
22: On and move
1: but
22: forward.
1: I think we can all
22: defensively. Let's
1: give
22: switch
1: a little
22: gears,
1: more,
22: Tom.
1: You know,
22: because
19: we want to get to positivity right now.
22: We could spend
19: we need
22: all
19: it a little bit,
22: day
19: right?
22: Talking about this offense and what they have to
1: get
22: done.
1: A game like today
22: and
1: where
22: the struggles
1: a lot
22: of the
1: plan
19: on
1: need to be better. It starts with me.
5: at like
23: making get to the defense though, because the defense deserves some credit here. They gave up 13 points for a second straight week. That's winning NFL football, especially in the modern era. This isn't like the days of the Ray Lewis Ravens or the, you know, James Harrison Steelers, like where you shut out teams week to week. Like, you give up players here, they got to get better. 13 is half the
22: number. They did a great job, and if you take away those explosives, man, you're really cooking. Like, they had two explosives. The tight end had one for like 27 yards
23: out of the ball,
22: and then obviously
23: he needs to be better on the field. And he, I also like that last part of the soundbite where they should hang that in Mike McCarthy play really from the Patriots, the run drilling down the middle, it was the most perfectly blocked thing you've seen in a long time. We heard the Mike McCarthy soundbite at the beginning of the show where he felt on Wednesday and Thursday that just things weren't in the film room today for the Patriots. That's concerned. Like, they're showing a party. Use that as a probably on a loop for them. Next time that pops, it was like one of the perfect with him. This isn't working at all.
22: Well, and also you got
23: to
22: do a better
23: rewrites
22: job
23: here. Okay, let's rewrite this thing.
22: Getting off of blocks, which we knew that absolutely. Patrick, they got to figure out who's going to be able to make these plays when they do adjust. And I'm just, we're all just waiting. I'm just want to see what
23: really
22: successful
23: with it this time.
22: Office,
23: so you got
22: to keep with the Pittsburgh Steelers.
23: Also,
22: like that, who's going to have balls? Who's going to get those opportunities? Who's the guys we start focusing on the ball? But if you're going to be in
23: right now, it's not DK
22: with more DBs.
23: But who else is
22: it
23: going to be?
22: It don't matter. We got to just figure out another.
23: I think you're
22: going
23: to have to have
22: Foreman
23: or figure out
22: better way to
23: there.
22: Get him the ball. What
23: I don't
22: is the
23: mind
22: best Sebastian thing that
23: he does.
22: What
23: he is a great
22: like,
23: runner
22: how do we
23: too,
22: get
23: but
22: him?
23: I don't
22: think
23: Keanu
22: it,
23: it
22: has
23: just
22: feel
23: like we tried
22: right
23: that.
22: I don't think
23: I feel
22: he,
23: like he dropped it.
22: He keeps dropping the ball.
23: Defense.
22: Like, if you want to go with the best receiver on your team and you want
23: to
22: run seven man front
23: to consistently win,
22: especially with how small you're back down the field, you got to have Hayward in there. You got to have Harmon.
23: You
22: got
23: to be able to create separation.
22: Blocks. They're going to be able to consistently catch the ball and move the chains.
23: Yeah, no, I think that's sound advice moving forward.
22: When you are not and performing like that, you're
23: that really
22: a lot
23: is the
22: of
23: one area
22: on everybody
23: where
22: everybody in the building
23: defense,
22: that vouched for you,
23: the game
22: everybody that ever elevated you to put you in
23: there.
22: A leadership
23: Drake
22: position, and you were making
23: well.
22: Yourself
23: but
22: look crazy inside.
23: Overall,
22: the room
23: I mean, it was a winning
22: because
23: performance.
22: You have to be held accountable
23: and
22: to all of
23: they
22: the
23: weren't
22: other people
23: give
22: that you have
23: more
22: to play
23: than
22: with.
23: 13 points,
22: people that have jobs,
23: it looked like they were going to get off the field as much as
22: do not get compensated
23: at
22: the level
23: so, and that final score would have been 13-3.
22: With all of the money that you make, DK, it comes a severe amount of criticism that is well deserved.
23: Obviously,
22: you
23: lightning struck
22: here.
23: On the second
22: we had George Pickens before.
23: Of Aaron Rodgers this time. The Patriots,
22: like, you understand who played this position before you played this position and what they gave up to be able to put you over
23: really
22: here and give you what they gave
23: but the calling card for the Steelers defense was there yet again.
22: He makes a
23: pressure.
22: Lot of money. Look at his
23: they
22: stats and what he's
23: after
22: been able
23: an opposing
22: to
23: quarterback
22: and
23: Drake May.
22: TJ Watt makes a lot of money. Look what he's been able to do for
23: Drake May into some really just
22: you have a guy who's a young upstart dude who can't get paid, who's not even on the field right now. Look at his contribution to this team.
23: You know, for somebody that
22: you don't think he's looking at this being like.
23: Not taking
22: on
23: his way
22: hometown
23: to
22: discount when this guy makes $33 million and
23: he
22: I'm
23: makes
22: chilling.
23: Decisions
22: ah,
23: under
22: my
23: pressure that just from time
22: hey, what
23: to
22: you
23: time
22: talk
23: are
22: about
23: not very
22: you want him to
23: decisions.
22: Come back and take
23: yeah,
22: huh?
23: For sure
22: like it we were also we came into this week talking ripples about all the way throughout your organization when you're not fulfilling your duties as the star playmaker
23: it's bigger than just catching the football
22: not having outstanding playmakers
23: and it was the direct opposite of that
22: and the longer
23: we had guys that actually stepped up and made plays
22: the more it's going to
23: Drake May was the one that was making bonehead decisions
22: like he wasn't facilitating great plays.
23: I'm not really trying to hit us
22: in spite of
23: like,
22: that.
23: We got to cut these
22: still
23: targets
22: making
23: down.
22: Great plays.
23: Like, we got to figure out who else is going to get the ball.
22: We knew Hunter
23: because you got a guy like
22: great.
23: Pat who just
22: went
23: 4-5.
22: Tight end, Notre Dame.
23: Pat's
22: going to
23: be
22: like,
23: he always does that. He had a big catch.
22: Hey, he got hurt.
23: So that's where I'm
22: let
23: thinking.
22: Me get 9.
23: That's
22: let me see what I can do with 9 targets. Can I get 10, please?
23: If you're asking who the other playmaker should be, that's who I got
22: to
23: at least try first, right? Go to the tight end, go to Fryer.
22: If we could have got him in the more. Hey, can I get 9? Let's see what happens when you throw me 9 balls.
23: Let's orbit around me
22: first. Can I get that
23: in this game
22: please?
23: Too? They forced two turnovers. They got zero. Here's what Rodgers had to say about DK Metcalf and the confidence he still has
22: work.
23: On the road, especially.
5: You know, we're
23: you have
5: get,
23: to not only turn the other
5: out.
23: Team over, you have to go down and make them pay for it. Even if it's a field goal at one point, like just get points off of those, and for them to come up empty-handed on both of their big turnovers. See, I think they are on the same page. They were DK's getting open, and Rodgers is throwing him the football. That first drive, it's just not that other end of the equation where DK's not catching the football.
22: This is not an Aaron Rodgers problem.
23: They are on the same page. He's using him like a number one wide receiver and script by McDaniel in the first game against the Falcons before. You saw him try to get explosive down the field with him in this game
22: what
23: against the Patriots just drops it underneath stuff trying to get the ball in his hands to make a play
22: he
23: on one-on-one coverage
22: like he was
23: just can't do it if you're not going to catch it
22: and actually searching it out understanding that Stevenson is
5: where he literally just had to turn around and like hey here just catch the ball right now and just run forward
23: yeah
5: please
23: fumbles most by a non-quarterback
22: he
23: could be such a great excellent
22: beater
23: too
22: they were hunting him. And I think
23: if
22: that was
23: he's
22: a great
23: playing the level
22: him,
23: that he's
22: man,
23: supposed to be playing to, because all day yesterday
22: he's
23: got to
22: just
23: hate that out there to DK as fast as he could.
22: Yeah,
23: he's got to be one fumble last year, and then you're like, literally like one of his first touches
22: trying to tackle
23: game. Boom! His physicality But is it there as far as combat catches are concerned? But you better believe it's there once the ball's in his hands. That's proving to be a very tricky part of this.
19: Get another fumble.
23: When the ball is actually in his hands.
19: Steelers offense probably wouldn't.
23: Are we going to have to just line him up at running back and hand it off to him at some point? Like,
22: Patterson would
23: they just take the Wildcats
19: complimentary football? I don't know.
23: A huge deal at this level.
19: Nothing about they're not on the same page. He's not getting complimentary football that you saw.
23: Running the right routes. So
19: all of that is happening.
23: Probably could have
19: the simplest concept for a wide receiver isn't being executed.
23: And yes, they gave up some explosives. That was a team that led the league in explosives last year. That's an explosive offense.
22: But you're a great quarterback, bro.
23: Beside that, and that soundbite part of that,
22: that soundbite quarterback. And I think that they're doing it because DK's a little
23: offensively. I don't know if
22: he is
23: a
22: roller coaster type of dude. Could have that he's emotional. He goes with the ebbs and flows. And he's not a very consistent person.
23: Name any of them.
22: It's tough to win when you only score. He will get upset. He will throw tantrums.
23: That's where the Steelers offense is at right now.
22: Man, that's a really bad success. That he wants.
1: We got a lot of answers. We have a lot of things that we have to figure out. They got to circle the wagons. This is week two, and I'm usually not a person that was like, I'm not going to overextend myself and talk about how bad it is because it's week two. You know, they're professionals. They're going to get better.
23: It's the way it looked, though,
1: but
23: right?
1: But the way it's looking, it's really bad. Like, people expected Mike McCarthy to come in here, and now I'm going to say it. Yeah, they expected him to come in here and score points. Like, these were the same type of things we used to argue with about Mike T and say that the offense was stale and it was crusty and we didn't have playmakers and dudes wasn't doing this and we don't score enough points and we spent so much time focusing on the defense. The defense is still carrying us. Like, it looks the exact same.
23: No, that's
1: like,
23: very fair
1: does it
23: to say
1: not
23: that.
1: Look the exact same?
23: It does.
1: Like, it looks the same.
23: And it's fair to say that because that was the expectation all offseason long was that this offense is going to score. And again, it's week two. Let's not say that it's permanent. They're not going to average 8 points all year. That's foolish to think that. They're going to score more points. But the NFL season is not one that you can wait around too long with to
1: but
23: get
1: Tom,
23: going.
1: It's not that we're saying it's going to stay the same, right? That is not, from my perspective, that is not what I'm saying. What I'm saying is show me the how. Like, it is reasonable for us to look at this and say, okay, how are you going to do this? That was the same thing that we said in week one versus Atlanta. We were like, okay, we see how this
23: we
1: could kind of work.
23: Yes.
1: We could, but then they regressed. And I were like, okay, so we still don't have a run game. Wide receivers still not making plays. We're supposed to be moving forward. Like, this is not a business where you can regress, right? Every week you need to be getting better and preparing for a better opponent because now people have more film on you. And more than once, twice is a habit. Like, once you start developing these traits and putting these things on film, people are going to hold you accountable for what they're seeing with their eyes. Not fans. I'm not talking about us, guys. I'm talking about your opponents. Like, it's going to get worse. They're going to start actively forming a game plan to attack you.
23: You think the Bengals are going to be looking at blitzing this week?
1: Yeah. Yeah, they are. They're going to be like, oh, I got them. I got you. Like, we know what to do now. Protect the ball. You're going to get in a shootout with Joe Burrow? And you can't score 14 points? Like,
23: doesn't seem like that's going to lead to anything good.
1: Yo, Joe Burrow got a Draco, and you got a pop gun. Who's winning this standoff? Come on, guys.
23: I got another area that they did not improve upon after week one, and they needed to, and we talked about it a lot last week. So we'll get into that. We're going to hear from the quarterback as well in the next segment. It's Tom Offerman. It's Vince Williams on the Steelers Blitz on Steelers Nation Radio, part of the Steelers Audio Network.
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7: I think we got to take ownership as players. You know, we got to be accountable to each other about our performance. Mine wasn't good enough, and you know, a lot of guys on offense wasn't good enough. So we got to start with ourselves, not point the finger, and not ride the roller coaster. It's a long season. They're, you know, Super Bowl team from last year. We knew it was going to be a tough game. We had our chances. Our defense was playing excellent football. When they hold them to 13 points, we got to win the game. So definitely on us to play better. But you're not going to see me panic. I don't think Mike's going to panic. Urgency is going to go up a little bit, for sure. But no panic.
23: No panic. just the urgency getting up a notch. And we expect that with a guy like Mike McCarthy and a quarterback like Aaron Rodgers. They've been around this block many, many, many, many times, or as Rodgers put it, rode this roller coaster of things many, many times that is the NFL season. They would not be guys that panic, and it's only week two, and you're 1-1. I mean, Vince, you could be the LA Chargers and be in that 0-2 hole right now, and that would look a lot worse, wouldn't it? So you can't say that things are in dire, dire straits yet. And I have faith still in Mike McCarthy and Rodgers fixing things on the offensive side of the ball. But as we were just talking in the break, Vince, the how is pretty hard to see right now. How will they fix it? How will they end up getting to being that explosive offense? What's the path that we walk to get there?
22: I understand what Aaron Rodgers is saying right there. He's a veteran quarterback, and that's a great quote as far as being a leader and trying to galvanize your team. But I don't know what he's talking about with the sense of urgency he's going to pick up. Like, how do you not have a heightened sense of urgency when you're going into a team that just played in a Super Bowl, AFC road game? How are you not ready? Like, I told you, Tom, I was like, not being prepared, like going in that game,
23: not meeting the moment was one of his reasons.
22: Not being in the moment, like not being prepared. And I said also it was going to be an ugly game. Like, this was going to be a straight dog fight. We both picked low scores. We knew it wasn't going to be a shootout. But I'm thinking that this is going to be the way we're going to play football for the rest of the year, because I can't figure out how they're going to engineer. What is this sense of urgency going to turn into? I don't see where they're going to go and how they're going to facilitate playmaking and scoring. This doesn't have anything to do. I mean, it does have something to do with execution. But please show me how they're going to execute better and how that is going to translate into 30 points. That I'm not seeing. So I think the sense of urgency needs to be able to prepare for an ugly victories. How can they win by only scoring 21 points? How can they be more efficient? How can they have better time of possession? Figure out the running game. Because I think all of that other stuff that we were talking about in the beginning of the season, the versatility and all of this wide open playmaking, I have not seen a drop of that yet. So if they're going to score 35 points, I'm interested to see how they're going to get this done, considering what I've seen the last 2 weeks.
23: But you're seeing winnable football games,
22: yeah,
23: because
22: for sure,
23: of how the defense is playing. And if the offense could maybe gear things towards a different direction, maybe they could scratch out those 16 points that would have been necessary without turnovers yesterday. You win 16-13 in just an absolute dogfight. But we were hoping that it would be different this year. That goes back to what we were talking about in the first segment. Like, that's kind of the whole point of the hire, was to bring the offense into the modern era and not do those games that we did for the past five, however many years.
22: Yeah, and I am a Mike Tomlin guy, but I'm not comparing this team to Mike Tomlin's teams. That's not what I'm saying. What I'm saying is that we have to figure out a way to win games just the best way that you can, right?
23: Yeah.
22: I don't know how Coach Mike McCarthy is going to figure that out, but we got to be able to figure that out. And that's all I'm saying. Like, looking at what we have right now, looking at what we've been able to do and who we have on our roster, I don't know if we're going to do some Omar Khan trade magic and bring in some other people. No, I figure what we have is what we have
23: I think so, too. I think that this is the crop that you're going to have to play with.
22: Yeah, and we got to figure that out and get it done this way.
23: We're going to get to some more Rodgers sound bites in just a minute here, but one area I tease this going into the break that was woeful again on Sunday against the Patriots, and it was a point of emphasis from the head coach last week at his press conference. We played it on our show Tuesday. They had to run the ball. We covered that already in the first segment, but more importantly, they had to convert on third downs. They were 3-for-13 last week against the Falcons. They were 2-for-12 on third down efficiency this time against the New England Patriots. Now, the good news, they were 0-for-2 on fourth downs against the Falcons. They're 1-for-1. So they're improving on fourth down.
22: Nice.
23: So keep going for it, I guess, is the moral of that story. But 2-for-12 on third down. I mean, 3-for-13 obviously wasn't good enough last week. You went out and you got one less first down on third downs than you did last week. You're moving in the wrong direction as far as that key component to getting consistent offense. And to your point about trying to find something that you do well, trying to find something that you build off of, how can you do that if you're always turning the ball right back over on third downs?
22: Without a doubt. And you're just putting Aaron Rodgers under more exposure, because he's going to have to go against two men, and when you got corners that can actually strap up.
23: Like they do.
22: How are you going to beat it? Like, you got to have answers to these questions that you know you're going to see. Like, that's what you're exposing yourself to. Like, okay, you have a young offensive line, right? You got a young offensive line. You have a quarterback that isn't as mobile as other mobile quarterbacks. What do you think they're going to do? They're going to give you confusing looks. They're going to blitz you. They're going to play man-to-man on the outside because that's a viable strategy when you have a quarterback that doesn't have the ability to escape out and make a conversion. On the Dobbs play, think about the Dobbs play. Did you see Drake May make that play?
23: Yeah, big play for the Patriots.
22: Big play for the Patriots. Got out, extended it. Dean got lost. Dobbs got behind him in the coverage.
23: Yeah.
22: Drake gets out of the pocket, squares up, bang. Like
23: flips the field completely.
22: Flips the field completely. Aaron Rodgers is good at navigating the pocket, but he's not going to give you that all the time. As consistent as a younger, more sprite quarterback
23: will. Yeah, right.
22: So we have to run the ball, or we have to find other alternative ways. And I give him kudos to Mike McCarthy because he tried with the screen game. He did throw some run game alternative out there. He threw it out there to Wilson. He threw it to DK, trying to get one-on-one matchups for him and create opportunities for him on the perimeter, and none of it's working. So we got to go back to the drawing board. We got to figure out how we're going to create more offensive production because yards equals first downs equal touchdowns. The more you can possess the ball, the more you can move the ball. It's a trickle-down effect. Like, if you get enough yards and you get enough first downs, you're going to get points because Boswell is your kicker.
23: So, nailed a 56-yarder. Like, I know he missed from 57, but, hey, it's a road game. It's tough. Outdoors.
22: Like, get yards. Get first downs. You'll get points. Like, that's how they have to figure it out. And I think we have to turn into an ugly, scrappy football team. I think all of the ideals that we had about being this wide-open, explosive passing game, we got to put that to bed. I know it's early, but I just don't see how they're going to engineer it. Prove me wrong if that's the case. Like, I think we need to get really, really good at winning street fights because we have an outstanding defense that is holding opponents to nothing. And that and Drake Mays is a Super Bowl. I mean, he's a Super Bowl runner-up and MVP runner-up as well. That is a talented coaching staff and team that we just played against. So I'm not completely demoralized by how we played, but I'm saying we have to figure out how to win and beat teams like that. Moving forward, how do we win these games?
23: Well, I think you can have your cake and eat it too in this circumstance. Like, I think you can do what you're saying as a start to try to establish something as an offense is concerned, win some football games, but that doesn't mean that you can't get explosive as the season goes on. That doesn't mean that you can't start getting back into what Mike McCarthy wants to bring to the table and pushing the ball down the field. But let's get something started at least. Let's get at least one thing that starts to give you that identity on the offensive side of the ball, and then you can build off of that. I think that that's a key here because I just don't think he's the head coach that's going to put that to bed all year long, at least. Like, I think he will adjust for sure in the short term. He even said so in this post game. He was like, volume's going to come down because we just can't handle it right now. Okay, but I think he has a certain way that he wants to approach the offensive side of the ball, and he's just not going to hang up the phone on that in week two for the entirety of the season. But in the short term, I think you might be onto something. Like, and you got to get the confidence up in these guys. That's a huge key component in this. So if it takes dumping the ball off real quick to Warren, dumping the ball off to DK, getting your athletic offensive linemen out in screens where they have one-on-one matchups with defensive backs, linebackers, where it's easier for them, they can get some confidence up there, pick up first downs that way. Confidence starts to grow. Then you can start to explode down the field.
22: I 100% agree with you. I just feel like we got to get the ball rolling in a positive way. And I don't think we've done anything in these last 2 weeks, even with the easy win over Atlanta. I don't think we've done enough to establish ourselves in any way offensively. And I think that is troublesome. I think that is a problem that has to be addressed. Mm-hmm. To me, it's the most glaring thing about our Steelers team right now that we have to get addressed. Everything else, we could talk about the explosives on the defense. We could talk about some of the man coverage things that we blew. We could talk about that. It's all secondary to what we have going on offensively and finding an offensive identity.
23: And I think the offensive players themselves feel that frustration. Here's what Aaron Rodgers had to say about the lack of complimentary football in the game against New England.
6: Yeah, it's frustrating for sure. Defense has been playing great. You know, they've been holding, 13 points a game in two games. And offensively, I think we're averaging like 8 points a game. So it's not winning football.
23: 13-8. That's not good enough. In fact, dare I say, that's abysmal. And to only have 8 points as an offense in 2 weeks of football, even if the offense isn't going to be 35 points per game, Mike McCarthy explosive offense, it can't be 8 points per game. Like, that's
22: TJ has six. Like, what are we talking about?
23: You stopped
22: about?
23: Me in my tracks there on that one.
22: Come on, guys. Like, come on, man. I'm not a negative man. I don't get it. I hate
1: doing this. This is the worst part of the job. And I'm all for coming in here and having moral victories if we would have went out there and played great and just got beat by a good team. I love football in general. I love good on good football. This is bad football. That's all I'm saying. Like, that's all me and Tom are pointing out. It's the fact that he can say these things, right? And it's very obvious, but this isn't even like we're just not connecting. We got to get better. Da-da-da-da-da. Straight coach, football, vet quarterback. No, bro. This is really, really, really bad. This is not, this is really bad. We got to fix this immediately.
23: The defense allows 13 points per game. The offense scores 8 points per game, and the defense is scoring 3.5 points per game. Not good.
1: Not good.
23: So how do you get better? Aaron Rodgers thinks it's on the players. Here's what he had to say.
8: Can't feel sorry for ourselves. Can't point fingers. We all got to play better. But I think we can all give a little more. You know, the best teams are player-led teams, so we got to keep taking the ownership. And in a game like today where there wasn't a lot of flow to it, we need to be better, and it starts with me, at, like, making sure Mike knows what's working, what's not working, our coaches know, and so we can call stuff that, you know, we feel like has a better chance.
23: I think that's a pretty telling soundbite right there from Aaron Rodgers. It's on the players here. They got to get better. They have to see better from the offense. Let's just not try to put the defense under this umbrella as well. It's the offensive side of the ball. They need to be better on the field. And I also like that last part of that soundbite where it's on him and Mike McCarthy really drilling down on what's working with this offense in the week. And we heard the Mike McCarthy soundbite at the beginning of the show where he felt on Wednesday and Thursday that just things weren't really clicking as far as the offense is concerned. Hopefully they use that as a learning experience. And the next time that pops up, have open communication with, hey, this isn't working at all. We might need to go to rewrites here. Okay, let's rewrite this thing.
1: Yeah, absolutely. And they got to figure out who's going to be able to make these plays when they do adjust. And we're all just waiting. I'm just want to see what a successful offensive day for the Pittsburgh Steelers would look like. Who's going to get those balls? Who's going to get those opportunities? Who's the guys we can start focusing on? Because right now it's not DK.
23: Like, but who else is it going
1: to
23: be?
1: It don't matter. We got to just figure out another way, or figure out a better way to get him the ball. What is the best thing that he does? What is, like, how do we get him?
23: I feel like we tried that.
1: I feel like
23: he dropped it.
1: He keeps dropping the ball. Like, if you want to be the best receiver on your team, you have to be able to consistently win one-on-ones, whether it's down the field or it's just in a short game. You got to be able to create separation, and you got to be able to consistently catch the ball and move the chains. Like, that's what you have to be able to do to be a big dog. When you are not performing like that, you're putting a lot of pressure on everybody in the building that vouched for you, everybody that ever elevated you to put you in a leadership position, and you are making yourself look crazy inside of a locker room because you have to be held accountable to all of the other people that you have to play with, people that have jobs, that are doing their jobs, filling their roles, that do not get compensated at the level that you get compensated for. Like, with all of the money that you make, DK, it comes a severe amount of criticism that is well deserved. You got here. We had George Pickens before. Like, you understand who played this position before you played this position and what they gave up to be able to put you over here and to give you what they gave you? We have a guy who got compensated in Nick Herbig. He makes a lot of money. Look at his stats and what he's been able to contribute to this team. TJ Watt makes a lot of money. Look what he's been able to do and contribute to this team. You have a guy who's a young upstart dude who can't get paid, who's not even on the field right now. Look at his contribution to this team. You don't think he's looking at this being like, not taking no hometown discount when this guy makes $33 million and I'm chilling. Ah, my back, spinal. Like, what you talk about? You want him to come back and take, huh? It looks crazy, and it sends ripples all the way throughout your organization when you're not fulfilling your duties as the star playmaker. It's bigger than just catching the football and winning the games. These things matter. And the longer that these issues persist, the more it's going to get worse. And people are going to start looking, being like, nah, I'm not really trying to hit Aaron. Like, we got to cut these targets down. Like, we got to figure out who else is going to get the ball. Because if you got a guy like Pat who just went 4 for 5, Pat's going to be like,
23: he always does that.
1: Hey, let me see what I can do with nine targets. Can I get 10, please?
23: If you're asking me who the other playmaker could be, that's who I got to at least try first, right? Like, it's go to the tight end, go to Freiermuth. He's making plays at least when you go to him.
1: He's like, hey, can I get 9? Let's see what happens when you throw me nine balls.
23: Let's orbit around me for a game.
1: Can I get that, please? Let's see what happens.
23: Here's what Rodgers had to say about DK Metcalf and the confidence he still has in him.
9: Yeah, not worried about it. You know, we're going to get it sorted out. We've been on the same page since I came back. So, you know, I'll talk with DK like I always do, and we'll be fine.
23: See, I think they are on the same page. Like, DK's getting open, and Rodgers is throwing him the football. It's just not that other end of the equation where DK's not catching the football.
1: This is like, not an Aaron Rodgers problem.
23: They are on the same page. He's using him like a number one wide receiver, and in the first game against the Falcons, you saw him try to get explosives down the field with him. In this game against the Patriots, you saw a lot of underneath stuff, trying to get the ball in his hands to make a play on one-on-one coverage. Just can't do it if you're not going to catch it.
1: They threw him two now screens where he literally just had to turn around. They're like, hey, here, just catch the ball right now and just run forward. Like, please, do something.
23: Man, he could be such a great blitz beater, too, if he's playing the level that he's supposed to be playing to. Because all day yesterday, Rodgers could have just thrown that out there to DK as fast as he could. You just got to make one man miss, and then you're rumbling down the football field, and good luck trying to tackle him. Like, his physicality isn't there as far as combat catches are concerned, but you better believe it's there once the ball's in his hands. But that's proving to be a very tricky part of this thing, is when the ball is actually in his hands. Are we going to have to just line him up at running back and hand it off to him at some point? Like,
1: Cordell Patterson would
23: just take the wildcat snap or something? I don't know, but it's nothing about they're not on the same page, he's not getting open, they're not running the right routes. Nah. All of that is happening. It's just the simplest concept for wide receiver isn't being executed.
1: Yeah, he's going to have to figure that out, because Aaron Rodgers can't keep putting on that Superman cape for him. I mean, we all have eyes, Aaron. You're a great quarterback, bro. You know we see it.
23: And that soundbite's part of it, too.
1: That soundbite. And I think that they're doing it because DK's a little head case. I think he is a roller coaster type of dude.
23: I think so.
1: That he's emotional and he goes with the ebbs and flows, and he's not a very consistent person when it comes to staying engaged. He will get upset. He will throw tantrums. He can become a diva if he's not having the type of success that he wants. So I think Aaron is doing a great job of keeping him encouraged. And you don't have to critique him, Aaron. That's what the sports talk guys, that's what we're here for. We have eyes. We see the game. I'm not a doofus. I understand how football works. Brother, you got to catch that ball. Like, not, but just for Aaron, to help Aaron not have to go in the media and do this.
23: And say that.
1: And
23: yeah.
1: Say that. Like, if you catch these passes, it's a completely different conversation around what we're talking about today. Like, yeah, like, you got to figure that out so that everybody else cannot have to deal with you not catching the ball and the trickle down from that. Omar Khan's catching strays now. Like, people questioning his ability to be a GM. Because you're dropping passes. Like, it all works like that, man. And heavy is the head that wears the crown. Like, you want to be a number one. You want to line up over there. You want to get 9 targets. You want to drive the fast cars and make all the money. Brother, catch the ball. We don't care.
23: Let's keep this train rolling as far as the wide receiver room is concerned and the offensive side of the football is concerned when we come back. Also going to be joined by Brian Bacco at 11. Right at the top of the hour, he's going to be joining us in studio. We got moneymakers still to hand out in the next segment as well. It's Tom Opperman and Vince Williams on the Steelers Blitz on Steelers Nation Radio.
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9: 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Alongside Mike Pursuta and Brian Batko, I'm Rob King. The Steelers lose by the final score of 20-3 to the New England Patriots. Kind of a grim offensive showing by the Steelers. Couldn't really get anything going, and eventually Patriots pull away with a defensive score late in the game to win. They improved to 1-1. The Steelers dropped to 1-1. Mike Pursuta, let's start with you. Your first impressions on The Point After.
10: Well, number one, I don't do impressions. Number two, very disappointing, again, on offense. You know, the Falcons game, it was a lack of catching the football. I thought in this one, the protection was a glaring issue. The run blocking was a glaring issue. What really got my attention was Mike McCarthy talking about reducing the volume after he saw what he saw. You know, you can have the greatest plan in the world, but if it's not executed, what does it matter? You know, everything looks great on the dry erase board. It matters what they can do. And, you know, I've been doing these kind of shows for a long time. Our colleague Merrill Hodge would probably say at this juncture, you got to whittle it down to your best two or three running plays and run those and run them well and then build off that. Problem is, Kinger, I don't know what their best two or three running plays are two games in.
11: Well, that's what Mike McCarthy and Brian Angelico and company are getting paid to figure out. And yeah, it's kind of like when you go to a restaurant and see that big 32-page menu. Oh, there's a lot of stuff to choose from here, but maybe they don't do Mexican food very well. Or maybe if you get the steak at the place with every variety of food on there, it's not going to be one of the better steaks you've ever had. So pare down that menu, do a few things really, really well, and make it your bread and butter, I guess, to stay with food analogies. But I think that's pretty much what Mike McCarthy was getting at after the game. And if you want to look at the bright side on The Point After here, the day after, you know, he is a veteran coach. He's been through tough losses. He's been through shutout losses, let alone three-point losses. So he should have the right stuff and the right answers to go back to the drawing board, which the Steelers are obviously going to need to do. And, you know, some of those issues, I think, tough to tweak in-game. He even told Tracy Wolfson at halftime on the broadcast that the protection was bogging down basically everything on offense, but you plan a certain way your protections, and that's very difficult to adjust on the fly. It's not just a little thing here or a little thing there.

0: air. Now they've got the full week to get back to it.
1: So we're going to spend at least the first segment eliminating the negative before we accentuate the positive in the next block, which is, I think, the defense. And we can talk about the defense. And again, I think it was more than good enough. Brian, you know, Mike McCarthy said, look, we need to be able to run the football better after the game against the Falcons. They came out with two running plays and netted 3 yards. It was a three and out. And it just, from there, it just never got on track. And, you know, probably a little bit more in particular, Rico Dowdle. I mean, you know, Jalen Warren's not putting up monster numbers by any means, but they've just had trouble getting, for whatever reason, when Rico Dowdle's been in the game, they've just had trouble getting the running game going.
0: Yeah, and I know last week, you know, it was Jalen Warren who was getting hit behind, at or behind the line on, I think, just about every single carry against Atlanta.
1: The next gen stats said it averaged negative 1.3 yards per contact. You know, usually you want that to be positive, right?
2: Yeah.
1: 1 yard after contact, 2 yards after first contact. When it's in the backfield and you're getting hit and fighting to get back to the line of scrimmage, that's not good for the running game.
0: Yeah, I mean, I'll be honest, Rob, I don't even know that I draw much of a distinction between either back right now, because neither one has had many opportunities to do things in the open field, and they're both kind of getting crushed before they have a chance to get going. Now, Warren in the passing game, still kind of his usual life preserver self at times for this offense, where you just toss one out there and hope he makes guys miss, and he did that for the Steelers' longest play of the game, that 26-yard catch and run. But, yeah, as far as just lining up, turning around, handing it off, and giving guys space to run between the tackles, hasn't looked good for Warren or Dowdle. Dowdle ends up, you know, leaving that game early. I guess he was fighting through a toe injury. I give him some credit for even coming back in the second half when they said he was questionable to return. But if that's going to linger at all for him, that's sure going to be a, you know, a trickle-down effect on the rest of that backfield. We saw a little bit of Travis Homer sprinkled in there, which was just sort of serendipitous in a way that he was elevated from the practice squad, probably for special teams. And then you at least had an extra set of hands to take some carries. But yeah, there was a lot of excitement for this backfield duo coming into the season, and that there's just been nothing doing so far through two games.
3: A lot of excitement for this offensive line too, at least from where I'm sitting and observing. And I got to say, I'm not ready to give up on that. I'm not even close. I think they have good players. I do agree with our buddy Max Starks, who says these things take some time to coalesce. I just think, you know, I thought it was a frustrating game for the Steelers. I don't think it was defining. But another good line that stuck with me from yesterday, Aaron Rodgers talking about the need not to panic, but the urgency's got to go up.
1: Yeah, and so when I drew the distinction between the two, and by the way, I agree with you. I mean, you know, through two games, 21 carries, 89 yards for Jalen Warren. Rico Dowdle is the, you know, the big physical guy, 15 for 37. And I'm not talking about Dowdle or Warren. I think Dowdle and Warren are good football players. I'm talking about the ability to run the football. And, you know, the bigger guys, it's nice when you get it. They need to get going. They can't be hitting the backfield constantly. And so Jalen Warren can maybe bounce and angle off a guy, and he's got great balance. And, you know, you want to be able to sledgehammer the ball at guys, but you can't have big physical backs getting hit in the backfield. We saw that with Najee Harris, right? I mean, you know, Jalen Warren was better in those situations than Najee too. So I agree with you, Mike. I think that when we looked at the offensive line, and there were widely different rankings. So PFF had them ranked, for example, the offensive line is the 14th best in the league, which I thought was reasonable, hopefully with an arrow up. ESPN had them ranked way deep in the 30, 29, 30, somewhere in there as the offensive line. I think when we're looking at the group, we are still looking at projection. You know, we're still, and I think that's why, you know, maybe raising the caution flag, get that yellow flag and wave it around in the air a little bit, to let people know that it's going to take some time for Fautanu and McCormick to move to the left side. It's going to take some time for Anderson and Jones on the right side, and maybe soon that, or Cook rather, on the right side, and maybe soon that is going to be Ahanachor on the right side. I mean, that's why you picked him in the first round, to eventually get him in there. That this offensive line, I think it's going to be very good week 11, 12, 13, 14. Maybe not right out of the chute. So you have to still find a way, Mike, to win games. And And I don't know what that is. I don't know whether that is schematics. I don't know whether that is just being patient. I don't know what it is, but you've got to find, you know, when you hold the team to 13 points, and that's what they did against the Patriots. Remember, they had a defensive touchdown. You hold them to 13. I don't care how good they are. You should win the vast majority of those games.
3: Oh, no question. To your initial point, I think you do what you got to do. Now, one of the other comments from Mike McCarthy that stuck with me was him talking about, I don't want to dink and dunk.
1: I love that. That was my favorite.
3: We want to attack down the field.
1: That was my favorite quote.
3: Hey, great. Yeah, I'm all for that. Is it plausible? Is it realistic? Can you do it? If you can't protect, you can't do it. So what do you do? Let's go back to those 2-3 run plays again. You know, last year they ran Spencer Anderson is eligible, extra lineman. They leaned on Darnell Washington in the run game. This year they went out and drafted a fullback. I mean, do what you got to do to slog it down the field. You still have a very good field goal kicker who, by the way, I know he's been missing from long range, but he's already missed as many from 50-plus, Chris Boswell, this year as he did last year. You may have to try to get some 40-yard drives that result in a long field goal just to change the scoreboard more often than you've been doing that. To Brian's point about Jaylen Warren as a safety valve, he's very good. You know, get him the ball in space. I like his chances to make somebody miss and get 6 or 7 yards instead of minus one or one on the rush. Instead of second and nine, I'd rather have second and five. Do what you got to do until you figure out what you can do better and what you can do differently.
0: And it's, I know a lot of attention has been paid to these third down struggles, and I understand that that's always a sort of an easy thing to look at. It's right there in black and white. It's plain to see on the box score, but how about some more manageable third downs? Yeah. So a little bit more success on first and second downs will inherently help you convert more of those third downs. And just real quick, I mean, not to get off subject or off topic.
3: Well, we got an hour.
0: You mentioned it with Boz. I mean, it felt good to see the 56-yarder go through because, yeah, I mean, it's uncharacteristic for him to miss from any distance.
3: And, I hold him to the highest of standards because he has shown that he is that kind of guy. Right? And, you know, let's face it, field goals from 50-plus in the NFL now are not what they were even 5 years ago.
0: Yeah.
3: It's a kick that I think teams expect to make.
0: For sure.
3: And I think that'll happen with more frequency. To Brian's point on third downs, third and seven, third and six, third and six, third and eight, third and seven, third and nine. You don't want to live there.
0: You don't. And going back to the O-line, Rob, I mean, to look at it from a glass half full perspective, and I know that the glass isn't even close to full when you put up 3 points. There's only three drops in that glass after yesterday, so it's tough to do right now. But this isn't a unit that they've spent a lot on. It's a unit that they've invested a lot in. And what do investments do? Sometimes they take a little bit of time to mature and pay off, and then eventually down the road they pay some dividends. But I mean, you guys are both right. It's a 17 game season, and you know, if that investment takes too long, well, it's not really going to matter by the end of the year because you need to get to a certain number of victories, and you know, all these games matter. No one has time to warm up to it.
1: Well, we see that sometimes in college football, too. I know, Mike, you follow college football more closely than I do. I used to follow it closely, but not as much anymore. But, you know, there are teams that, you know, that you project to be good. And so you rank them fourth at the beginning of the season. Well, they're not ready to be fourth. They're not the fourth-ranked team early in the season. So maybe it is the case of that offensive line. I will say, and I get your point on the third downs, Mike, but you got to convert some of them. You got to find a way. I mean, they are 5 for 25 through 2 weeks of the season. That ain't cutting it. 20% is not cutting it. And again,
3: they did get the Boswell field goal on third down yesterday.
1: What?
3: At the end of the half, they kicked on third down.
1: Is that a conversion?
3: I don't know. I don't think it is.
0: They also converted a fourth down on the new Pittsburgh plunge with Pat Freiermuth.
3: Yeah. I feel better already.
1: And by the way, I loved going for it there. The other thing is, too, is that, you know, we talked about this. Mike, you and I have talked a little bit about this, but, you know, the 36-yard fumble loss. I mean, for crying out loud.
0: I know.
1: I mean, at least you get a field goal there. And at the end of the game, you know, maybe it's a two-score game, or maybe you're even calling the game a little bit differently if you just get a field goal there, right?
0: I mean, it's one of those things that you laugh to keep from crying, but I saw a tweet out there from someone who had the graphic up of 4th and 43, and it said, the Steelers punted here, those cowards.
3: The bigger thing that bothered me on that play, hey, every once in a while they're going to outnumber you. and bring more rushers than you have blockers. And that is going to break the play down in some fashion. Either you're going to force the quarterback to run for his life and throw it away, or it's going to be a check down for not nearly enough yardage, or he's going to get sacked. That was a six-man pressure, and they had five offensive linemen and Rico Dowdle in, and two guys came in unblocked.
0: I thought you were going to say it bothered you that no one fell on that ball sooner. I mean, I guess it's athlete instinct to try to pick it up and
3: that was
0: run around end, but that could have been really, really bad if Falcone doesn't.
1: Dowdle tried to get it. I think that's where he hurt his foot, I think.
0: Yeah, I think it is, too. Yeah. I mean, he tried to scoop. It looked like DK Metcalf was considering a scoop, but then finally Falcone was like, enough of this crud. We can at least get the fourth down and put it away.
1: By him.
0: It was.
3: The big deal is it's 6-on-6. You get a hat on a hat and give your quarterback a chance to make a play.
1: Right.
3: Two free guys in an even rush situation can't happen.
1: Yep.
0: Aaron Rodgers said afterward, was it that one he was talking about? He said he usually feels that pressure, but
3: he thought they had it blocked up, and they clearly did not. I mean, that's fixable, right? If it's not, it's going to be a long season.
1: Yeah, it's going to be a long season, and we'll talk a little bit about the receiving core. We're also going to talk about the defense a little bit later on. We'll look forward to the game against the Bengals when we continue on The Point After, presented by your neighborhood Ford store and the Steelers Pro Shop. 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
10: 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I'm Rob King. We were dissecting the Steelers offense or lack thereof. I think, you know, if I'm looking at a positive before I jump back into the negative, Brian, it was good to see Jeremy Bernard get out there and make his first career receptions. He had four of them, of course, later in the game. He tried to run before he had one and wound up leading to the lone Aaron Rodgers interception as he basically kneed the ball to the Patriots defender. But look, as Aaron Rodgers said after the game, rookie mistake, that's going to happen. So he has maybe his rookie mistake out of the way, and he also has his first four receptions out of the way.
11: It was a welcome to the NFL kind of day all around for Jeremy Bernard from start to finish. And I'm honestly not going to put too much on him at the end. I mean, everybody's just pressing at the end there, and you're trying to make something happened. You wish he would have looked it in. But otherwise, I mean, weird day for him, too, in that, you know, he plays a bunch after three snaps in week one. He ended up getting the same amount of snaps as Roman Wilson. They both had 55, so 79% of the share offensively with Michael Pittman Jr. down. He gets four catches on one drive, and then that was it for the rest of the day. Now, all of this boils back to the Steelers' offense not really getting in any of a rhythm or getting anything going consistently. But at least you did see him getting open. Aaron Rodgers said he was creating some separation. And the sooner that they can get him comfortable and confident in that role, the better, I think, for this offense.
10: I thought the Steelers really missed Michael Pittman in this game, Mike.
12: I mean, apparently. I didn't think he was a major factor against Atlanta, but he did make a big play on the as part of that killing the last 4 minutes and 16 seconds. I don't think he would have necessarily affected how Metcalf was covered yesterday, because I think Metcalf was going to get a lot of Christian Gonzalez, again, with some safety help. But, you know, another reliable, proven option. And a guy who makes more chains-moving plays than he makes explosives. So maybe that gives you a chance if you move the chains a few more times. A few fewer three and outs would have gone a long way,
10: yes,
12: right?
10: Yes, exactly what I was thinking is that, again, without knowing, you know, look, maybe Jeremy Bernard and Roman Wilson did exactly what Michael Pittman would have done. But a big target who's a veteran guy who hopefully knows how to, you know, slip free from some man coverage and give you a quick big target to get rid of the ball, because getting rid of the ball still became, Mike, a big issue. I mean, you know, they just did not give Aaron Rodgers a lot of time. And I think on the other end of that problem is that it didn't appear to me that there were a lot of guys open. So if you blitz, you are risking the fact that guys are going to be open. And we've seen that, you know, happen to the Steelers in the past, positively and negatively. It just felt like there weren't a lot of guys, Mike, getting open when the Patriots were blitzing.
12: No, and, you know, the few chances they had, they weren't able to capitalize. I thought one of the critical plays was the Metcalf drop third quarter. It was still, I believe, a 10-3 game there.
10: Yep.
12: And not much had been happening, but they're around midfield, and it's third and three, very doable, very manageable. He achieved separation from Christian Gonzalez. The line held up against the blitz. Rodgers put it right where he needed to put it, and he dropped the ball.
11: I mentioned this with Boswell. It was good to see him put one through the pipes. It was good going forward to see DK Metcalf catch some of those late in that game, even though it was out of reach. But at least we saw that.
12: Maybe that got him.
11: It can happen.
12: Over the hump.
11: Yes. If there was any sort of, you know, mental yips kind of thing going on, at least he did, you know, see a couple layups go through the hoop there to use a basketball.
12: And I mean, to be clear, they need DK Metcalf.
11: Yes.
12: I mean, I'm here to praise him, not bury him.
11: Yeah.
12: When he got here from Seattle, he did not bring with him a reputation as a guy who catches everything.
10: Mm-hmm.
12: He's had some drops. He's probably going to have some more drops. I haven't seen him play two games like this. Granted, I haven't studied his whole career.
11: Right.
12: He's way better than this. And he's clearly the best in the wide receiver room. And they have to continue to try to make this work.
11: And Christian Gonzalez, I mean, take your hat off to him for a minute. I mean, it's impressive to see a guy do that in today's NFL.
12: Sides Ward would say you take your hat off and give it to him.
11: Yeah. Yep.
12: And you have one fewer hat.
11: Mike Pursuta taking his hat off literally here in the studio. He was the only one, though, out of the four of us.
10: I just doffed it.
11: Did you?
10: I doffed
11: you
10: it.
11: You doffed?
10: Yeah. Yeah. I did.
11: Nice doff.
10: Yep.
11: But he was all over the place, and he's just one of those corners who, even if you get position on him, he finds a way to close and break that pass up.
12: But we saw Metcalf against Baltimore last year. We saw him against Minnesota. There's other examples. He's a good NFL player, man. He's a very good player.
11: None of those teams and with an island corner quite like Gonzalez. But I hear you. You got to win some of those battles. Yeah. Another one that I thought, it wasn't as close to being complete as that drop, but Rodgers goes to Freiermuth in one-on-one coverage, and I thought Pat had a very good game by and large, you know, relatively speaking, for everybody on this offense. He caught what came his way, but Spillane in coverage, and they just couldn't hook up on that one. So it at least was a chance down the field.
12: I certainly applaud the attempt to throw to the guy Spillane is covering. I thought Rodgers could have been a little sharper, but I think he was way down on their problems list.
10: I think he is way down in their problem list. Spillane ran with Freiermuth. Freiermuth, yeah. When Aaron bigger, threw that right? ball, Spillane yeah. had, he was 5 yards downfield from Pat, and Pat couldn't quite catch him and move past him on that play. Just quickly on Metcalf, Mike and I were talking about this in the DV morning show this morning. You know, going against JSN, I think he had 11 times where he was hooked up man-to-man with maybe the best receiver in the NFL. And Jaxon Smith-Njigba did not have a single catch against Christian Gonzalez. A.J. Terrell is more like your really good cover corner for Atlanta. And DK got the better of him, clearly got the better of him. So let's pump the brakes on the DK thing. Now, if we're talking about this in week 6, we might have a problem. I don't think we're going to be. The other thing about DK is that on some of these crossing patterns, there was one against Atlanta, even one in this one.
12: Oh, the in cut in the second yeah. half. Could have been a touchdown.
10: You never know with him. Just go back to, and again, for Steelers fans, it's hard to be upbeat right now, and we're not telling you to be upbeat, but just do remember that in Ireland, he caught a very short crossing pattern and went the distance. What, 80? I think it was 85 yards, something along those lines. The Steelers have not had a receiver like that in quite some time, where you can just throw them a simple crossing pattern and they can take it the length of the field. DK Metcalf still has that ability. They've just got to be able to find it and unlock it.
12: I can take a drop here and there if he's making explosives.
10: Right.
12: Or even, again, back to the Atlanta thing.
11: Creating PI.
12: The 4 minute and 16 second
10: yeah.
12: killing the end of the game. There was a second and long, and Rodgers was one step drop and sideline fade. He was going to Metcalf coming out of the huddle.
10: Yep.
12: And Metcalf made the catch there, and that helped them.
10: That's right.
12: That created a first down, and then they were able to continue moving the chains and kill the clock. You can't give up on a guy like that.
10: No, they're not going to give up.
12: You can't give up on an offensive line that in which they have invested what they have invested. You got to work it out. You got to figure it out. You got to get better. It's week 2.
11: And the difference in the two situations to me is, you know, your receiving core is set. It is what it is. Knock on wood, Michael Pittman Jr. will get back soon, and you'll have the full complement. The offensive line has some other options in the offing here. If you're not getting the results that you want at some point, you can at least try to tweak and try to adjust some things personnel-wise.
12: Although one change isn't going to fix it just not, because you made one change.
11: Right, or maybe two changes.
12: Or maybe two changes.
11: We'll see.
10: Yeah, and during in the locker room with two former offensive linemen, Willie Colon and Max Starks, both of them thought Dylan Cook held up well in week 1. Now, I haven't seen week 2, and we haven't had that discussion yet with all three of us in the locker room. So I'll get their breakdown when I watch film. There was a play yesterday that was being shown on Twitter, a replay, and there was an outside rusher coming at Dylan Cook. He stopped at the line of scrimmage and went with the running back who released, and a pass rusher went between Dylan Cook and Spencer Anderson.
12: Was that Spillane on the short right flat?
10: I don't remember what transpired. I just know a rusher came free, and so I don't know. I mean, I think usually trying to dust out my memory bin. I believe you're responsible for the most outside guy, and then the inside guy. You're hoping that somebody can. You know, but again, I don't know whether the running back's supposed to pick up that outside guy. I don't know whether that was misread. I don't know whose blocking assignment that was. That's my point, is that I can't look at this and say, well, he should have done this. This is 0-6 protection on an over scheme. You know, I mean, come on, folks. I mean, let's be honest. There's a lot of stuff that happens out there.
12: The old 0-6 protection yeah, on right. an over scheme.
10: You know what I'm saying?
12: I mean, there's a
10: lot of stuff like, you know, hey, that safety's got to be over the top in coverage. Okay, well, maybe the corner was supposed to run with that guy. We can't always tell.
12: Sometimes you can tell, like going back.
10: Sometimes you can tell. Absolutely.
12: Going back to the play I hate when they had 6 blockers against 6 right. rushers and Rodgers ends up getting sandwiched. Rico Dowdle, God bless him, he sees Spillane coming, and Spillane goes for Dylan Cook because Dylan Cook's already engaged with the guy. So somehow Spillane is trying to influence that it's going to be 2-on-1 on the tackle. Dowdle sees this and goes over there. Spillane makes a quick right turn, Clyde, and waltzes in free.
10: Right.
11: With Dylan Cook, I mean, I think you can live with some of the physical losses on reps against some of the better edge rushers that he's going to see. I mean, he's undrafted. He doesn't have the pedigree of a Maxi Honichor or even a Troy Fautanu. But fifth year in the league now, I think, for Cook. I mean, you hope that the cerebral stuff doesn't become a mistake too often with him, because you're banking on veterans like Cook and Spencer Anderson to be on all their P's and Q's that way. And if you clean that up, maybe you've got something to build on going forward. But, yes, there was the one big mistake, and I'm sure you and Willie and Max, Rob, will discuss how much do you weigh, you know, one real bad mistake that can lead to a game-changing play versus he held up well for much of the game.
10: Well, look, you drafted Max Ihonatiur in the first round, and you didn't draft him to sit there, right?
11: Yeah.
10: So at some point, you would assume that he is going to get out and get some reps. I mean, Dylan Cook's got, you know, if I'm Dylan Cook, I'm thinking I got two jobs. My first job is to block for the Pittsburgh Steelers. My second job is to do it well enough for as long as I can so that Max Ihonatiur is not taking my job. That's just the nature of professional sports.
11: Yeah.
10: Sure, it's the nature of the game. I mean, you know, if you're somebody that's holding back a first-round pick, you're trying to hold them off for as long as you can, but it does seem inevitable that soon he will be out there, Ihonatiur. And I guess the question is going to be when. The other thing, too, is if you make a change, you're trying to weigh it for, you know, not just what's best for week 12, like we talked about projection in week one, but what's best to beat the Cincinnati Bengals this week? What's the best to block Boye Mafe this week? Right?
12: And, you know, in simple terms, you always want your best five out there.
10: Right.
12: So we'll see where it goes.
10: Right. That's the other thing, too. Like, you know, fans, and I understand this perspective, you know, isn't it time for a change? Well, look, we all have our opinions, and sometimes coaches are not right, but it's their job to try to be right. You know, they're not holding him back because...
12: And they have access to a lot more information.
10: Yes. They're not holding him back for any other reason other than they think that what they've got out there now is the best way to win this week's game.
11: And without...
10: Regardless of position, not just right tackle.
11: Yeah, and I don't necessarily know what are the narratives out there right now on social media or in the fan base, but I would just venture to guess that there are probably going to be some people coming out after this game saying, it's time. Put Max Ihonatiur in there. Let him learn on the job, sink or swim. That's what's best for his development. It could be, but it also could be just the opposite, that the sooner you rush a guy in, that's not going to be good for him in the long term. We just don't know. It depends on the player. And to your point, Rob, that's up to the coaches to have a feel for that.
10: You know, so this narrative sometimes happens where, and I asked a college basketball coach about this, Division I coach. I won't tell you which one, but one of his starters got hurt. And because the reason I won't tell you is because it was an off-the-record conversation. So
11: we know, Coach K.
10: I said, is it possible that, you know, this guy's injury, now you got to play some freshmen. Is it possible, you know, this will be better for your team down the road? And he said, well, if I thought it was going to be better, I'd be playing those guys now, right? You know what I mean? I mean, it's not like they're not also thinking about how to win and develop at the same time. So the coaches are trying to do what's best to win the game at hand. And that game at hand is the Cincinnati Bengals. We still haven't talked about the Steelers defense. Really good performance from them, in my view. 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
10: 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And the Steelers Audio Network coming to you after the Steelers 20-3 loss to the New England Patriots that improves the defending AFC champions record to 1-1, drops the Steelers record to 1-1. Brian, if you limit a team to 13 points, and again, I just said 20, but seven of those came on a defensive touchdown late in the game. Yep. If you told me, hey, we're going to go up to Foxborough and we're going to hold the Patriots to 13 points at Gillette Stadium, I would have said, okay, 2-0 Steelers coming back to face the Bengals. I thought the Steelers defense, the Patriots had some early success, and then I really felt like the Steelers defense turned in an excellent performance.
11: It looked like the Steelers defense of many years past, bend but don't break, and you often find a way to take the ball away. It's kind of wild, guys. I mean, as we sit here and talk through all of the, I guess, sift through the rubble, if you will, reminds me a lot of that wild card loss to the Texans. I mean, the fact that they were still in the game late but just couldn't get anything going. I mean, I guess that's disconcerting in the long run. That
12: how'd that game get away?
11: Yeah, exactly. I mean, it looked very similar to the way that it...
12: Because they tried to throw long on 3rd and 12 and couldn't protect and the edge.
11: And went into big, big defensive blows for the opposition. Yeah, I mean, but the Steelers, at least they delivered some blows of their own defensively in this one. You know, the long touchdown run for Travion Henderson was sort of similar to the one that Bijan Robinson popped in week one, but this time it obviously resulted, impacted the result a lot more than the one against Atlanta. I don't think Cam Hayward was on the field for that one up front in the trenches, but you know, you rely on your depth defensively, and whoever's out there, you expect them to get off a block and stop a guy. So that was...
12: Eight guys did not.
11: No. No, they did not. T.J. Watt was not on the field for that one either, nor was Alex Highsmith.
12: But I got to tell you, Brian, that was exquisitely blocked. And pulling the right tackle, Morgan Moses, to me, that was the key to the whole play, because Spillane comes flying up into what looks like a gap.
11: Not Spillane. He's on the Patriots.
12: Oh, not Spillane. Wilson, yeah. Sorry. The guard leaves to go get a linebacker, and Peyton Wilson sees a gap there, and he comes up, and here comes Morgan Moses. Pulling inside, great design, exquisitely blocked, including the receiver number 3.
11: At the end there, yeah.
12: Taking out the safety at the back end of the play. Just sometimes the other guys do it well, too.
10: So I said the same thing about Bijan Robinson last week, because Bijan Robinson, to me, is the best running back in the NFL.
12: And Henderson's a home run hitter. He's in the Bijan mode. He's not there yet, but...
10: Travion Henderson had 4 50-plus touchdown runs last year.
11: Yeah. That's what he does, yeah.
10: That's happened twice in NFL history.
12: You know why this one wasn't 50 yards?
10: Hang on a second. Lenny Moore in 1954.
12: Penn Stater, right?
10: Hall of Famer. And Saquon Barkley.
12: Yeah.
10: That's the company Travion Henderson's in. So, look, are they going to make... That's why I said, look, the Patriots landed some blows early. Then the Steelers' defense stiffened.
12: Yeah.
10: They did a really nice job after that.
12: That one wasn't 50 yards because he only had to go 30.
10: Exactly, exactly. But that, it could have gone 190 yards.
12: Great
10: right
12: on them. You know, when May makes the...
10: That's right.
12: When May escapes the pocket and he recognizes Dobbs got free and he hits a big one, good. Good for them.
10: Right.
12: They didn't have the ball very long. They didn't do very much with it. Steelers turned them over a couple times.
11: Yeah.
12: Played really well defensively. I think, you know, look at the linebacker distribution again. I'm loving this 3 outside linebacker package. Using 3 at a time is a way bigger deal than moving Watt around. I don't even know if he switched sides yesterday. If he did,
11: he did on the second play, I think, but then I don't know how much more after that.
12: I think you're
11: that.
12: Right, yeah.
11: And I don't blame him because he has owned Morgan Moses by and large in their matchups over the years.
12: The plays he's making this year are from where he has traditionally made them. And
11: he had a sack week 1 from the other side, but yeah, I hear you. It's not broke right now with T.J. Watt, obviously. Right. There's no fixing needed.
10: Sack and a half for him.
12: 60% of the snaps for Highsmith. 56 for Watt, 53 for Herbig.
10: And by the way, so Herbig, second on the team in tackles behind Derek Harmon.
11: He was active.
10: Yeah, half a sack yesterday, led the team in tackles. Nick Herbig had 7 tackles. He had 3 tackles for loss.
11: And when he punched that ball out from Ramondre Stevenson early, I thought, here we go again. This is going to be like 2025 against the Patriots.
12: Right
11: where
12: off the bat.
11: It set the tone. Now, the tone did not necessarily carry for the entire game, but... Hey, Jamel Dean got another punch out. That one just rolled out of bounds harmlessly for Romeo Doubs. And obviously Patrick Queen, I mean, long time coming for him to finally pick off a pass. He's had so many close calls and near misses his first 2 seasons with the Steelers that I was actually surprised to see that was his first pick. But he made a nice play on that one, and they had the same kind of formula working against that Patriots backfield of May and Stevenson. But in the end, it wasn't enough.
10: Yeah, Mike, I agree with you. You know, look, those are 3 of your best players. And, you know, the question, you know, like last year, there was like, it seemed like a lot of hand wringing. Like, how are we going to get him out there all at the same time? Well, Patrick Graham has figured out how to do that, and it's been effective. You know, like I said, Herbig, the three tackles for losses, and Watt, and I don't want to slight Alex Highsmith. I think he's been phenomenal. Alex Highsmith led the team in sacks last year with 9.5 in 13 games. I think he's been tremendous. You know, a lot of people talking, again, how are you going to get him out there? Well, how about playing him? Play them all together, and let's see what happens. And what we're seeing happen is a lot of good things.
12: We've seen some big plays from that defense. We saw six DBs at a time a couple times yesterday. I think that was a first. You see some nickel with three down linemen. They have a lot of different ways to play it. Graham has said he's not married to any particular system or signature approach. He just wants to do what his guys do. Maybe he should go down to the offensive coaches' offices. Say, hey, you know, if you got lemons, make lemonade.
11: I knew,
12: right?
11: You didn't want to go to the painting the barn analogy.
12: Let's do it. You know, yeah. Paint it red if you got to. But this defense, it's been splashy. And also, yes, I loved this series where it was second and one for New England at the Steelers' 27-yard line, and they get a run stop for no gain, and then they force Drake May to throw sideways, and it's caught. But another big Nick Herbig play, he saw it coming. And drilled the guy back for a loss or two, and then they end up missing a field goal. You know, they can do it the hard way, and they can do it the splashy way. I really like the way the defense is trending.
11: And you know what was a huge play in that game in the first quarter? Now, Jalen Ramsey lined up at sort of an off-ball linebacker position on third and five.
12: He's seen a lot of that.
11: Blitzes, gets there eventually on Drake May, brings him down, but offsides on Alex Highsmith. And I'm not... crushing Alex Highsmith. You've got edge rushers like him and TJ Watt and Nick Herbig. You're going to live sometimes with them trying to time up that snap count and win with the get off. That was just very unfortunate because it gives them a third and one. They convert one play later. Boom, Travion Henderson for 39 yards. But I bring that up, one, to lament some of the ways that this game could have gone differently and didn't. But two, you're right. I mean, there's just so many different wrinkles that are at Patrick Graham's disposal. I mean, he's got a lot of clubs in his bag, whether it's Nick Herbig off the ball, Jalen Ramsey playing that kind of hybrid position that's all the rage now with some of these bigger DBs in the NFL. I'm intrigued to see how it all plays out over the course of this season.
12: Yeah, that play you're talking about, that was seven rushers against the six-man protection, and Watt got in very clean. Patrick Queen got in clean. They didn't get him, but they...
11: Ramsey hunts out those sacks really well.
12: May enough that Ramsey was able to get him from the backside. It's really a shame that didn't count.
10: Let me also point out that they're doing this without Deshaun Elliott and without Joey Porter. They're doing this without two starters. And so I think that, you know, and again, you'd expect there to be, even though it is a defense with a lot of returning guys, something that hopefully will get better and better as the season rolls on. So yeah, that is encouraging.
12: I think I got a lot of respect for Elliott. I think Brisker's a very good player.
10: Mm-hmm. I agree. I like Jaquan Brisker.
12: And, you know, not going from Joey Porter to Asante Samuel is not like going from Mel Blount to Ricardo Colclough.
10: No, I agree.
12: Colclough or however you pronounce his
10: name. I agree. And I think he's been a real find for this season. That was a great signing last year, Asante Samuel. I'd like to see him here for a while in black and gold. I think he's a good football player. So, you know, one of the things that you talk about the Travion Henderson and you talk about the long play to Dobbs, Mike just mentioned those both. Again, as we get back and just take a sneak peek ahead, I know it's the point after, but the point ahead is the Cincinnati Bengals. This offense needs to be able to create plays like that. They need, you know, Mike McCarthy's comments. Those are my favorite post-game conference. I don't want to be dink and dunk. I want to make some plays down the field. They've got to start making plays down the field in the running game, in the passing game. And, Brian, I think they're going to need to against the Bengals team. You have to figure, no matter how well your defense is playing, they're going to put points on the board.
11: Did you see that Jamar Chase touchdown catch yesterday against the Texans? I mean, I think it's the catch of the season so far. It's early through 2 weeks, but corner of the end zone, sort of front right pylon, dragged the toes. I mean, I'm sure there was consternation down in Cincinnati, Kentucky land after week one of Chase, what, I think two catches for 20-odd yards, but he's not going anywhere, and you've got to deal with Higgins on the other side there. And you're right. I mean, I think we've seen over these last few seasons, since the Bengals triumvirate has really hit its stride, it's incumbent upon the defense to obviously try to work to at least minimize those guys. You're never going to completely shut them down, work to at least mitigate them somewhat, and it's incumbent upon the offense to score some points, too, if you get in one of those track meets.
10: You know, I mentioned earlier JSN, you know, there's some talk about maybe he's the best receiver in football. I think Ja'Marr Chase is the best receiver.
11: JSN had another one yesterday, though, yeah. Where, I mean,
10: he's a great player.
11: He did a basketball-like head fake, Euro step, boom, wide open. I mean, he's been unstoppable through two games.
10: He's tremendous. Yeah. Chase is that big target, though, too, with also the ability to break open games. He's a handful. And then as you go down this list, and this is one of the reasons why you like to have your full complement of guys. Like, I was really looking forward to the matchups in New England. Gonzalez on Metcalf, which we saw. Pittman on Davis, which we did not see. Two physical guys. And then, you know, then you go to the slot and you have Wilson on Marcus Jones. I thought, boy, all three of those are really intriguing, you know, similar body types and skill abilities, and who's going to get the best of it. Of course, two of those guys were gone. But, I mean, look, on a lot of teams, T. Higgins would be a number one guy. He's your number two. And then you have Yosevash. And then you have four different tight ends.
11: Yeah.
10: Eric Hall was back healthy for them.
11: Gesicki had a great week one. And I'll tell you what, I mean, it didn't end up causing too many issues for the Steelers yesterday, but Hunter Henry with a big catch on that opening series. I don't think that was Rayshon Jenkins' best play of his lengthy NFL career to this point. So you hope that things, you know, I don't want to pick nits necessarily with the defense because, as we've said, I mean, still another very, very solid performance from them. But with Deshaun Elliott out and Jalen Ramsey kind of whack-a-mole in his way around the back end, you have to think that the Bengals might look to try to pick on those safeties to some extent.
12: Yeah, and you'd like to see, you know, the 85 Bears out there every week. That's not going to be realistic. But one of the things that Patrick Queen had talked about last week was, hey, just keep fighting, and there's going to be times when you have to face adversity. That's when you have to have each other's backs. That's when you have to continue to communicate. And defense took some punches yesterday and was able to rally and not let it get out of hand and out of control.
10: Right. The defense has been great.
12: I don't want to pick nits either. I'm with Brian.
10: Right.
12: I'll take the 13 points. I don't care how you got there.
10: Absolutely. I just think this is a week, Mike, where you've got to get more out of the offense than they've been able to get out of the first 2 weeks.
12: Well, I mean, I think every week is a week you hope you get more out of the offense. No, I'm not trying to be a wise guy.
10: No, I get it. I get it.
12: Where you're going. The Bengals are likely to score some. But hopefully, guys in Cincinnati, they're saying, hey, you know what? This Pittsburgh defense, we're going to have to be on our details.
10: Right.
12: Like, maybe it's going to be a tough game for Burrow, too.
11: Yeah.
12: Not that he has that many.
10: Yeah. I think they can make it that way. But again, you know, it's something our buddy Matt Williamson points out quite a bit. The defense that defends less usually defends best. Yeah. So if you can play keep away. And the Steelers actually did that decently well against New England, right? They won the time of possession, just some drive stalling. And hopefully this is just, Brian, as we wrap this up, what we saw yesterday at Foxborough, in Foxborough at Gillette Stadium, is just a matter of, hey, we got to clean some things up, maybe simplify some things, get back on track. Some stuff was close against Atlanta. Maybe you come back against Cincinnati, hit some of those plays, get the running game going a little bit. And look, you've got a coach who's got a long pedigree of having successful offenses and, you know, has said from the get-go, he thinks that this is a good football team. Hopefully we can see more of the offense coming up on Sunday and progressing through the rest of the season than we saw yesterday in New England.
11: Big bounce back spot for them. First real adversity under Mike McCarthy, and we'll see how they respond. I mean, yeah, I think there's absolutely still some reason for optimism, whether it's that O-line gelling or coalescing, or we know Pat Freiermuth has always done very well against the Bengals in his career, and I think they can look to that as well.
12: Yeah, Max Starks made a great point on the postgame show yesterday. Once you get over the disappointment / frustration of New England, you're playing a home game against a division rival, and if you win, you're tied for first place.
10: Love it. Let's go.
12: What better scenario for the early season?
10: What better way to end our program as well? For Brian Batko, for Mike Pursuta, I'm Rob King. We thank you for listening to The Point After, presented by your neighborhood Ford store and the Steelers Pro Shop. 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
5: We got a quarterback that could play with you know, at any volume of game plan. But at the end of the day, it's a team game, you know, and we gotta give Aaron better platforms to throw off of and have the opportunities, because, you know, I don't want to dink and dunk and play all day and play keep away football. It's, you know, there's a place for that, maybe situationally, but that's not the philosophy. We have to attempt to get the ball thrown downfield. We, you know, if you look closely at it, we did. I thought actually Aaron a few times got the ball down to the backs on the underneath throws, but details not there on offense. I thought defense played well enough to win the game.
6: Wow, a lot to unpack from yesterday's 20-3 loss to the New England Patriots. Not a lot of it. Great, unfortunately, as the Steelers dropped this one to New England to drop the record to 1-1. Willie Colon today. Max Starks traveling. We will have Max back with us in the locker room tomorrow. But Willie, before we dive into some of the particulars, your overall thoughts on what you saw from the Steelers in an effort that that clearly offensively was not the step forward we were hoping for?
7: Yeah, listen, it's easy to be emotional after a win like after a loss like this, because I think we've set expectations on what we want this offense to look like, what we expect this defense to look like and be. And only one side of the ball showed up yesterday, and that was obviously the Pittsburgh Steelers defense, who was able to hold the Patriots to 13 points. I got a couple turnovers, but seeing from in the trenches, in which we talked about the last time we got on air, what needed to happen from a defensive standpoint. We needed that D-line on the line of scrimmage. And for the most part, I thought they did so. Obviously, they had, you know, the big run from Shadeveon Henderson that got away from them. But overall, I thought our defense did a hell of a job of just meeting, stepping up to the challenge. And it wasn't all great, it wasn't all perfect, but we saw a defense that literally knuckled up and said, okay, let's have at it. I think people have to go back, and if you're a fan of the Pittsburgh Steelers and you are a historian of the Pittsburgh Steelers, we've seen the offense sputter like this before. I know during my time as a Pittsburgh Steeler, the year we won a Super Bowl, our offense sputtered like this. And the reason I use sputtered, because the common thing you say when you're dealing with the offense, well, offense takes time. There's a lot of things that have to work. Da da da da da. That's true. Offense does take time. I think the most disappointing thing we saw out of yesterday's game is that we saw an offense that it seemed disjointed, and they seemed to get bullied. And